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1: Welcome in to hour number two of Louisville Sports Live, the city's longest running all U of L sports talk show right here on 93.9 The Ville. I'm Ethan. He's Taylor Leo behind the glass hanging out with you guys until 9 o'clock tonight. We've gone hard and heavy in the paint talking about Soresby, the banners, the records being restored. T-Money, now comes the fun part, okay? We're in the throes of summer now.
2: Let's do it.
1: Biggest villains for Louisville athletics. Again, this doesn't have to be just basketball. It can be football, baseball, women's basketball, volleyball, whatever. Some villains that you will forever associate with Louisville.
2: All right, you want me to go first? Because I got yes. I got a good one to lead us off here.
1: All right, let's hear it. I want to see if any of ours match.
2: Blake Bortles.
1: Ooh, yeah, he was a major reason for the Cardinals having that one in their record.
2: Mm-hmm.
1: Okay.
2: If he had not led that drive.
1: Oh, we were up 28-7, right?
2: If he had not led that drive, Louisville is playing in back-to-back BCS games.
1: You're right. I feel like, Taylor, now that you mentioned it, that loss doesn't get brought up enough just because of how dominant we were.
2: That was
1: in the Russell Athletic Bowl against Miami. But, yes, we were up. We were rolling. Cardinal Stadium was rocking. We were in full control of that game. Ugh. Ugh. Devastating.
2: That was awful.
1: Because we would have gone to the Fiesta Bowl, right?
2: Yes. Yes. Ugh. Blake Bortles throws a 2-yard touchdown pass to Jeff Godfrey with 23 seconds left. Central Florida completes their rally 38-35.
1: Mm.
2: We were number 8 in the country at the time.
1: Oh, yeah. Oh, yeah.
2: 6-0, 4-0 at home. Dropped to 6-1.
1: And then went on to win the last six games of that season.
2: But UCF did not lose.
1: Yeah.
2: They were 4-1.
1: Who did they beat? Do you remember who they beat in the Fiesta Bowl that year? Was it Auburn?
2: No, because you're thinking of the game that they played. They did play in the Peach Bowl against Auburn. Who did they beat in the Fiesta Bowl that year? That was what, 2013?
1: No,
2: but it would have been the 2014 Fiesta Bowl.
1: Correct.
2: So 2014 Fiesta Bowl, it was. I don't think they went to the Fiesta Bowl because that was Boise State and Arizona. Yeah, Boise State and Arizona were in the Fiesta Bowl that year. Let me just look up 2013 UCF football. Yeah, but that was awful. And that was a roller coaster of emotions in that game. And then for them to go down and score like they scored, I just remember sitting there watching that game, not thinking that game actually happened. Like, not thinking it ended the way that it did. No, you were, sorry, I looked it up wrong, I guess. They did play in the Fiesta Bowl. They beat Baylor.
1: Okay.
2: 52-42 in the Fiesta
1: Bowl. Did you ever, now, you know, I remember that game. I don't remember it probably as vividly as you do. I just remember, like, the first half. I mean, it was, like, party time, celebrations. I remember everybody was like, UCF is a really good team.
2: Yep.
1: This is our last kind of major test.
2: Toughest test left on the schedule, and it proved to be that.
1: And then I remember just the drastic change from the first half to the second half, because it was like, oof. They kind of started having the momentum.
2: Yep.
1: We didn't go away, but then it was just, I remember their bench specifically was dancing to the music.
2: Yeah.
1: And the PA. And then when you have an opposing team that is getting hype, off your music in your stadium, and like that's the entire bench, and they're waving the towels over their head, and like, and everybody's engaged. No, the GAs, the assistant, like everybody's bouncing. I'm like, oh boy, they got a lot of juice on that sideline.
2: What sucked was that really was Louisville's last true test. Now, the Cincinnati game at the end of the year went into overtime, and Louisville won 31-24. But that next week, they beat South Florida 34-3. They beat Connecticut 31-10. Houston gave them a little bit of a game. Memphis gave them a little bit of a game. Cincinnati, but neither of those three teams should have.
1: Yeah.
2: And then, yeah, you go into the Russell Athletic Bowl and just beat Miami like an absolute drum.
1: I but it was a picture of Devontae Parker just staring over the UM defender.
2: But it felt hollow.
1: Yeah. Oh, yeah. Yeah.
2: Because like, of what could have been.
1: Right.
2: I mean does Charlie Strong go to Texas if you are playing back-to-back BCS bowl games and you know already that you're going to the ACC the next season?
1: Man, I think if Texas waited, he still would. But, yeah, maybe that threw a wrench. Maybe that would have thrown a wrench into Texas's hiring plans.
2: I mean, that's...
1: You wouldn't have gotten an underachieving Petrino 2.0. Gosh. I was talking with a friend the other day about just Lamar Jackson. The two full years he started as quarterback, the Cards went 17-9.
2: You couldn't win 10 games with Lamar Jackson as your starting quarterback.
1: He beat one ranked team. It's like, oh, my gosh. I remember, dude, the Gator Bowl against Mississippi State when they didn't have their starting quarterback.
2: Yes.
1: And their coach left, and we still lost.
2: Yep.
1: With Lamar Jackson and Jair Alexander. I'm like, bro, what are you doing, Bobby?
2: Didn't we play LSU as well?
1: Yeah, we played LSU, and then we put up very little resistance. It was like 29-9. We got three field goals. Oh, that was the Heisman year, dude. We started off 9-1, number 4 in the nation, and then all of a sudden, dropped your last three games. You had the infamous butt fumble in Houston.
2: Yeah,
1: that set off that blowout.
2: Lost 36-10 to Houston, 41-38 to the team up the road, and then 29-9.
1: All right, so we actually played in the Super Bowl for the team up the road and the Citrus Bowl in the last two games. Little did we know, we made a Super Bowl.
2: Surprise. Yeah, and then the Tax Slayer Bowl against Mississippi State the next season, 31-27.
1: I mean, dude, with Lamar Jackson. And,
2: finished
1: he played
2: 8-5.
1: That game. Huh?
2: Finished 8-5.
1: Terrible. How do you lose five games
2: with Lamar Jackson? You lost to Clemson. Okay, no shame in that. But you got boat raced in that game, 47-21. And then you lose at NC State, 39-25, to Boston College, 45-42, and to Wake Forest, 42-32. Was that the Boston College game where
1: Chucky Williams
2: got sunned? Yeah.
1: Oh yeah. Oh yeah. That was bad. I remember, dude. I remember that Wake Forest game. It was like a 10-point margin. It wasn't even that close. That was for me when I was really like, bro.
2: What are we doing?
1: Like what? Petrino has lost something because this ain't it, dude. And Wake Forest wasn't anything special that year either. But that I remember I was just so – I was furious after that bowl game. And when I started like really going public with like, man, this Petrino is just vastly underachieving. It's been a huge disappointment here. And not very many people wanted to hear it at the time. But it was like, dude, like we could do better than Bobby Petrino 2.0. Like,
2: yeah, and then 2018 happened.
1: Yeah. Then he quit. I hope when we play North Carolina that we just, you're talking about beating people like a
2: curb,
1: like a drum. Yes.
2: Yes.
1: And then Brom just looks over there and is like, what's up, Bobby? Here's another one for you. Boom.
2: Score again if he has the opportunity late in the game to score again.
1: Like, do that. Have that game where Brom plays seven quarterbacks.
2: Yes.
1: We're just going to hand off with the last two of them, but we'll have five throw a pass. That would be great.
2: I'd love it.
1: Yeah. So All right, so other villains. Now, Blake Bortles, that's certainly, I don't know if very many other people would have him as a villain. That's a great choice.
2: That's
1: so
2: a
1: who else
2: cut.
1: You got?
2: All right, you go.
1: For me, when I think of villains off the top, it has to be Calipari, and then it has to be the Harrison twins. The Harrison twins never lost to us.
2: It's true.
1: When they wore that ugly royal blue and white. Of course, Calipari was sunning Patino.
2: Yeah.
1: Just about every time that they played. I think what was his – like Patino was like 3-11 versus Cal when he was the coach here. I mean, it was awful. I mean, hell, even in the TBT, one of the Harrison twins hit the game winner in that one. And I was just like, all right, dude. Okay. Enough is enough. They were the major villains for me. Then, of course, we have two in-house villains, none of which would be surprising, Andre McGee and 12 and 52. I mean, I think they are up there. And if you wanted to put them as number one and two of in-house villains being your top villains, I'm not going to argue with you because I think that's where I would put them, to be quite honest. Who would be worse in your mind, McGee or 12 and 52?
2: Ooh.
1: You have to think about it? Ooh, oh. I mean, I'm going with McGee. I would say McGee's 1A, 12 and 52 is either 1B or 2.
2: You know what? 12 and 52 is worse.
1: Okay.
2: Because McGee thought he was doing something that was good for the program. He thought he was helping.
1: Yeah, but I mean...
2: 12 and 52... I don't,
1: it's just willfully, yeah.
2: Just willful ignorance.
1: Yeah. Yeah.
2: That's terrible.
1: I mean, that would be my top five. McGee, 12 and 52, Calipari, Andrew, and Aaron Harrison.
2: All right.
1: All right, who else you got? And then Leo, we're coming to you too.
2: I got
1: think
2: one
1: of some
2: for
1: villains.
2: You. He's on the phones right now.
1: Okay.
2: Because now they're lighting up.
1: Okay.
2: This one will be personal for you.
1: Okay.
2: And I don't necessarily know if everyone's going to think of this person as a villain, but they just always seemed to spoil things, and Louisville was never able to have sustained success. Tony Bennett.
1: Ooh. And my wife wouldn't.
2: Now, I know that's personal for you. But
1: that is a really, yeah. I mean, you talk about the dominance of Calipari, you have to throw Bennett in there.
2: That was
1: as well.
2: The one team in the ACC that Rick could not.
1: Ooh, that's a great one. Taylor,
2: beat.
1: Yes. I had totally forgotten about him and his good looks.
2: And I think it makes it worse that he was a likable person.
1: Yeah.
2: Which made it even worse when he came in here and just played his murder ball style and choked the life out of Louisville. And it felt like we played them twice a year, every year, and you knew what you were going to get every
1: single
2: time.
1: Yeah, you knew you were going to take two L's, yeah. I mean, legitimately. All right, there's two. We got to play Virginia twice, and we got to end the season with them. And there's two losses. I mean, it was Patino, Mack.
2: Yes.
1: Pegues, 12 and 52, of course. At least Kelsey got him. Now he had already retired early, but at least Kelsey got him twice 2 years ago.
2: I'll give you one more on the women's side too.
1: All right,
2: Gina Auriemma.
1: Oh yes.
2: No matter how good Louisville was, no matter how great the season was, when they would run into Gino and UConn, it felt like it didn't matter.
1: Oh yes, yes. I'll take that.
2: Now, the difference between him and Tony Bennett is he is actually pretty hateable.
1: Yeah. Yeah. Yeah. I don't disagree there. Those are two good ones. Gino Auriemma for women's basketball and Tony Bennett for men's hoops. Absolutely. Yeah. Those are two I didn't, quite honestly, didn't register. But, yeah, you simply couldn't beat them. What's the UPS jobs text line at 38 31 93 9 say?
2: All right, let's see. How about that female ref that looked the other way as Maisha Hines-Allen got knocked into the second row after being
1: against
2: fouled?
1: Mississippi State, yes.
2: Cost us the possible championship.
1: Ooh, great text. Yes.
2: Texter, oh, you're going to have thoughts on this one.
1: Okay.
2: Wade Houston took Allen Houston away from us, and we would have most likely won another championship with him.
1: I disagree with Wade being a villain, but I agree with the second half of that text. Yes, Allen Houston, Louisville would have had another national championship. But it's kind of like Coach Strong having to leave for Texas. Like,
2: yeah.
1: Wade had been Denny's right-hand man for so long. But make no mistake, when Wade left for Tennessee, that was the beginning of the end of the Crum era. The Crum was never the same after he left. So I do think it's too strong to label Wade a villain, so to speak. But I also would agree that, you know, Allen, if we had Allen in the red and black, we would have won a title.
2: Yeah. Texter says, biggest villain, Indiana, for their role in that crappy book.
1: Yes.
2: Remember that?
1: Yes. I've tried to purge that from my memory. But, yeah, I know they had some – there was some booster or something that bankrolled her bootleg pamphlet.
2: Yep.
1: Yeah. Thought she'd make a lot of money and then ended up having to steal toothbrushes. Go on somewhere.
2: Let's see. Oh, Texter, you know what? You're right, Texter. Texter says, no. KP had to be talked into taking the job. He thought he was doing good by the program. You know what? You're right, Texter. You are right.
1: Yeah.
2: This Texter says Miller Moss at USC. I would argue Miller Moss here as well.
1: Ooh, for a little football. Okay.
2: But definitely
1: not. Yeah,
2: Miller Moss,
1: I'm not going to argue that. I mean, now at least he did play well and beat the rival, and he beat Miami.
2: That is
1: but
2: true.
1: Yes, overall, every time you say Miller Moss, the first play that comes to mind was when he had that ridiculous interception against UVA
2: when he
1: was parallel
2: the
1: to the
2: yes.
1: ground, and he just flung
2: just
1: it up
2: go
1: there.
2: Down.
1: And every time somebody says Miller Moss, I think of that singular play because I was screaming so loud like I got lightheaded.
2: I thought you were gonna go with like a every time the bell rings, an angel gets its wings. I thought you were gonna do like a every time you say Miller Moss somewhere somebody throws an incompletion. every time you say Miller Moss, somebody sails something over their 6'9" receiver's head.
1: Yeah, or they take a sack. That they didn't need to, or they turtle up.
2: every time you say Miller Moss, somebody somewhere throws an interception in a critical moment.
1: Every time you say Miller Moss, like everybody puckers. Like you feel that puckering. Miller Moss.
2: Jack Plummer was the one that, in a crucial moment at the end of a game, you could count on him to throw an interception.
1: Now, you don't talk about the UFL MVP like that. How about them Kings, baby?
2: I know, right?
1: Let's go.
2: Right?
1: Bring that United Bowl home. That's awesome.
2: Think it's awesome.
1: That's so fun, dude. I was on pins and needles that second half against St. Louis on Sunday, man. Let's go. Shouts out to Chris Redman.
2: All right, Leo, who you got?
3: Oh, I mean, when I think – I thought about this, and the first person that came to mind was – Matt Bevin.
1: Yes.
3: I can't think 100%. Of one person who's just ruined
2: yes.
3: ruined my college athletics experience more than Matt Bevin.
2: Absolutely. Came in and completely
3: gutted the board of trustees.
2: Yes, absolutely.
3: Pulled all the funding. Like,
1: yeah.
3: I mean, got Jurich out, got Patino out. Like, that. I blame him for all that.
2: Absolutely.
1: You should blame him. Yeah, and then he's somehow avoiding jail for something else, for being a deadbeat dad to his adopted son.
3: Well, he's got
1: big
3: a warrant out now.
2: What a bum!
3: So
1: yeah, I know. How are you not able? Like, first of all, he was supposed to be arrested and jailed, and then delayed, and then now it's double the time. Like, let's get him in the slammer. Big X Radio Riddler at Big X Riddler tweets at us NCAA. Matt Bevin, Leo, there you go, and Postal and Grissom.
2: Ooh.
1: Remember? Yeah. Remember? Grissom just, the hate that he had for U of L, and he had the gall to serve on the board. His name will live in infamy at U of L.
2: All right, how about this one? This was Texter, Texas one, and Wesley Woodyard.
1: Yeah, he broke Michael Bush's leg.
2: Yep.
1: Yes. Good text. You talk about the air going out of a stadium for a game. I mean, we were just, at the time, I think it was like 31-0 or something. We ended up still winning by that margin, but it was just the life went out of the stadium when that happened. Yeah, that would be an accurate text, in my opinion.
2: Oh, Texter says, this one's great. Way to go, Texter. Along those same lines, Jeremy Ito.
1: Oh, yeah, then he glared up at the overhead camera. Longtime listener of LSL, shouts out Robbie Dole at Cardinals Fan 71, said the same thing. The board that wanted to fire Patino, which caused Jurich to give up his position. So, Leo, you're onto something, man, with the board of trustees brought on by Matt Bevin. Yeah. He was, I remember that. I remember a lot of people, though, that was giving Will Gay a bunch of crap for the offsides. He was trying to make a play. And the fact that Louisville still ended up and won the Orange Bowl, that was a missed opportunity. But, 12-1, finishing number 6 in the nation, Orange Bowl champs, that's a hell of a year.
2: Absolutely.
1: That was another one. I'm dipping into the Twitter responses. T-Money at Elville Sports with I Don't Know Live. At Franktown Card 77 says Brett Favre, Marcus Vick. Remember, he was the one that stomped on Elvis Dumervil's leg in the Gator Bowl. Pat White came in. We knocked out West Virginia's starting quarterback.
2: Oh, yeah.
1: The rest was history.
2: We gave birth to Pat White.
1: We did indeed. Steve Slayton, remember that combo?
2: Yep. Oof.
1: Villains, Dana Kirk, John Calipari, Keith Lee, Elliot Perry, and Winston Bennett. He was a male high grad and turned his back on his hometown school, went to the team up the road.
2: Texter says Chuck Smert.
1: Yes. Lachlan McClain.
2: One, yeah.
1: Yes, he did as well. Yeah. I don't know. You can't trust anybody with a last name doesn't have a vowel.
2: Let's go back to the phone lines. 8150-939. Loyal Lawrence. Welcome in, buddy.
1: Hey, buddy.
4: Yeah, you are forgetting about the lady who dressed like the band leader who is the head coach of LSU right now.
2: Ha! Yes.
1: Oh,
4: every
1: what's
4: time,
1: her name?
4: Every time Jeff Wall beat her, she's always going after
2: pregame
4: on the mic. And plus, you forget about the former Notre Dame head coach of the women's team, too, who still talks bad about Louisville every time Jeff Wall plays Notre Dame.
2: Muffet McGraw.
4: Like, she just can't let it go. She still talks bad about Louisville. Like, she gets upset if Louisville is leading at halftime. She gets upset if Louisville women's team win a game. She's still bitter about the rivalry she had with Jeff Wall. And plus, what about Aaron Grody?
1: Ooh.
4: And know that every time we now, that used to just get on my nerves. And plus, you got to think about every single West Virginia head coach that they had. And you had that one West Virginia coach who danced off the court after beating Louisville by, 2 points?
1: Mm-hmm.
4: And Aaron, I'm trying to remember. Certain brothers used to play when Louisville played against West Virginia. Every time it was some certain brother, I can't remember the name.
1: But was that maybe Marquette?

0: Hands off, then he came back out. Oh, yeah.
1: And so Bud Williams, for some reason, Bud Williams, every time he played against Louisville, we take it very personal. Even though he'd be sweating for his whole shirt. I don't know why. but every time Louisville played Bud Williams, he's always complaining, crying to the refs, arguing with fans on the sidelines, trying to get certain people throwing out the game. But the one villain I always had with me was Bob Huggins, but that one certain thing with the West Virginia play, it changed my whole mind about Bob Huggins. I always thought of him being like a mean bully, but he actually told what type of person he really was after that West Virginia play went down.
2: But right now
1: to me, a villain is when Louisville plays SMU. For some reason in football and basketball, I hate the coaches, both teams. I hate the way they play. I hate the way they act like they are way better than Louisville right now. I don't know why Jeff Brom is not out coaching that SMU head coach right now, because he has the talent. He got the weapons to do that. But for some reason, SMU is a major roadblock for Louisville football right now. I thought when they came to the league, Louisville would dominate them in football. But the way they play right now is really making me angry. Almost seems like the team is a dreading playing them right now. They're only doing what other teams had done to Louisville in the past, beat them, playing that fast tempo offense. I think this is should be the year that Louisville finally get over that hump and beat them, because like you said, they like that West Virginia team for a couple years ago in Conference USA. Louisville finally beat them, and yes, Terry Bradshaw saying, "Do you actually want to see Louisville play in the national championship game?" You, man, when Bradshaw say that, I said, "Shut your old butt up." But other than that, man, SMU to me is right now is the biggest villain right now. I know Louisville played them again this year, and
0: week 3. Yeah, Kevin Jennings, Lawrence, said he would be a villain right now because we haven't been able to beat him. SMU's quarterback.
1: Week 3. That's when they play him.
0: Yep.
1: I guess we're gonna find out what the team made of, because you got those first 2 games. Week 3, it's now or never. Yeah, Brom, get over that hump. And Kevin, because if not, I got a feeling SMU is going to keep on winning, make the playoffs, and once again, they're going to say, oh, ACC don't belong in the playoffs because you got SMU getting their butt handed to them once again. Something got to change. A team from the ACC got to come out here and dominate, got to make a deep playoff run, and Jeff Brom is your best opportunity. Don't blow it. Other than that, man, go Cards, and I'll talk to y'all guys next week.
0: Yes, sir. Lawrence, thanks for the phone call, buddy. Glad that you have a spirited discussion on tap. We always enjoy
3: Absolutely. Hearing
0: from you. Reading some more from our Twitter responses, T-Money, at Rock Giancola says, Patrick Sparks will always be especially heinous to me. That is, we called him Happy Feet. He walked, the referee didn't call it, and then the rest is history. He weaseled his way in there to get those 3 free throws. Louisville came from ahead to lose by 16 at halftime, 2005. Not that that's still is a painful memory to me, but
3: Tim Happy Howard Feet. Walked as well.
0: Tim Duncan, sorry. And he fouled out.
3: Let's go back to the phone lines, 8150-939. Eric, welcome in, man. What's going on?
4: What is going on, y'all?
0: What's up, buddy? Just talking about villains in Louisville sports history, man. Who's your biggest villain?
4: Oh, man. I've been thinking about that because I haven't been able to listen to the whole show, but listen to the others. Oh, golly. You know, I don't know if this person has been said, and I really hate to even say it because it admits a lot of, like, oh man, but John Calipari, man.
0: Oh yeah,
4: he's a major villain. I mean, that 2014 loss, it could be our

0: one of the worst losses ever in the Sweet 16. We were loaded that year. I mean, freaking had Luke Hancock coming back. We had Montrezl Harrell on that team, didn't we? We had Russ Smith on that team, right?
1: Oh, yeah. Eric, I maintain that had we not played them, we would have repeated as national champions.
0: Oh, yeah. And, we had them, and I just wondered what it was. Was it Patino playing Kentucky that somewhere way down in the deep recesses of his id and ego, was it just gnawing at him? Because I would take Patino over Cal any day of the week. Give me Patino over Cal any day of the week. But you just can't argue with it. I mean, in football, it would be there's a lot to choose from there. A lot of good ones I heard. Because I was there in 2006 when Michael Bush broke that leg, man. You talking about just like, oh my gosh. He was definitely going to be a Heisman winner, Heisman candidate with those numbers he was putting up in that first game. Over 200 yards in the first half? I mean, it was just going to be sick pinball numbers. But I'd have to go with Clemson. They're the villain. And even though we've had a win, we had a really good win with Tyler Shuck down there. Man, we've had so many other chances to beat them in really just close games and just freak things. And, but I'd have to go with those two. That's a tough choice because there's a lot of different individuals, through the year. I remember even though we beat West Virginia, but that pit snoggle, how they kept saying, oh, you just got pit snoggled.
1: That was annoying.
0: You remember that? And it was like, come on. And he'd come down there and drain some 30-footer. But Ethan, hey, man, it's the most wonderful time. How's the summer going?
1: Dude, it's fantastic, man. Fantastic. We're getting a lot of, we're having a lot of home improvement projects around the house. I'm doing a lot of, taxiing the kids around so far. Yes, exactly. But certainly time for the gym and time for the pool as well. But, yeah, enjoying it nonetheless. But happy
0: Taylor,
1: to –
0: have you been getting – I'm sorry.
1: No, I was going to say happy to be able to shuttle my kids around and keep them active as well.
0: There you go. Taylor, you been hitting the pool, man?
2: Oh, absolutely, man. Absolutely.
0: You know, I posed this question yesterday. I called in to Mark Ennis and Luke Hancock, and do you think there's been any, conversation, texting, stuff going on between Chris Redmond and Jeff Brohm?
2: Oh, there's got to be. You would think.
0: I would love to know what's being said. I mean, what advice is, Brohm giving Chris Redmond, but what little secrets is Redmond giving, Brohm in terms of this year? And go Kings, man. I'm happy
1: That's
0: for
1: right.
0: them. And football's going to be coming, y'all. Basketball, we got a lot of good players. It's still so crazy with all this NIL. We hope that we do well. I mean, there's the definite pressure to win, I think, with all of the programs, really. And I've said this, all of us, we need to really be winning because there's just been too much discussion, too much, as they say, what is it, scuttlebutt. There's been too much discussion where a lot of people saying there's going to be these breakaways, and then some people saying that, no, it's not going to happen. And so if there is a major restructuring in 4 or 5 years, we have got to win, because I think that's what got us in the ACC is we were winning. We were winning across the board. Of course, we had the facilities upgrades. But it's just absolutely crucial to do that. And so I don't know. It's a wait-and-see type situation. But, y'all know how the Big Ten and SEC, especially the SEC, can be. I mean, and nothing is ever enough. They want more. And it's more of like a selfish, we just sort of want our own invitational. We'll call it the Big Ten SEC Invitational. And everyone is, we might let you play us every now and again, but we're going to play for the big game. So.
1: Eric, I hope you're enjoying your summer as well, man.
0: I am, brother, and I'm planning. I'm going to try to go to the Louisville Humidity game. That is the coolest thing. I want to get one of those shirts, Louisville Humidity. That's just that
1: that's
0: is
1: that, yeah, that, that logo they've designed is fantastic too, and certainly it would be apt based on the week that we're having here.
2: Absolutely.
1: Eric, man, appreciate the phone call, buddy.
0: Y'all stay cool now.
1: That's right. 8150-939 is the number. Bruce is up next on LSL. Hey, Bruce.
3: How you guys doing tonight?
1: Doing well. And yourself?
3: Doing well. I just got done with 28 bouts of radiation, and I'm cancer-free.
1: Hey, so, man, awesome. Congratulations, dude. There you go, Bruce.
3: Really
1: good. Way to be.
3: Anyway, I want to bring back an old name I'm sure a lot of the older people remember. He made the all-name team for villains, Baskerville Holmes, the Memphis State.
1: All right. What's a specific story that you have, Bruce, about old Baskerville?
3: Oh, well, all I remember is he was always a thorn in our side. He was, I can't remember really remember any individual plays that he did, but I just remember hating him. You know, he was just, he always had a good game against Louisville. And he might even been on the team that with the switchblade thrown on the floor. It might have been in that era.
1: Oh, yeah. So, and it was Dana Kirk the coach then?
3: It might have been. I should have researched it all more before I called. But anyway, it just always seemed like he had our number, and he always played us really tough. And then he had that great name.
1: Elliot Perry and his goggles, Baskerville. Yeah, and that's why I love.
2: That is a great name.
1: I love Bruce that Louisville and Memphis State are playing. At least, I think it's a six-game series now. We're going down to Memphis for this season. I'm glad that they restarted that rivalry.
3: I may have to go down there and do that now that I'm retired and everything. And I'm looking forward to doing stuff like that. I'm going to Disney next month. I'm sure you'll appreciate that.
2: Absolutely.
1: You deserve it after what you've been through. But congratulations on becoming cancer-free. That is fantastic.
3: Thanks, guys.
2: Appreciate it, buddy.
1: Yeah. Thanks for the phone call, and stay well. Continue to get your strength back and enjoy Disney with your family. 8150-939 is the number. Jay is up next on LSL. Hey, Jay. What do you say?
4: Hey, guys. What's going on, man?
1: Kicking it, buddy. Join the summer.
4: Hey, shout out. Hell yeah, cancer-free. I love that. I've had several of my family, have that and not do so hot. So congratulations. That's awesome. Love that. That is so awesome.
2: Yes.
4: Anyway, I have two, and one I'm is for no team, and one is actually from us. My one for the other team, I'm going to say, is Randall Cobb. From
2: okay.
4: Kentucky.
2: Ooh, okay.
4: I feel like he played against us. He went pro his June. He didn't play us four times. He played us three. I want to say, and I tell you what, I feel like every time he got the ball when he played us, it was curtains. I feel like we didn't have a game plan for him. I'm sitting here screaming at the field or screaming at my TV, telling them, get them, and we didn't. So that's my first one. And I'm going to play devil's advocate with another one. I still haven't been able to choke it down, I guess. 2006, Thursday night game in New Jersey. William Gay breaks my heart. He missed the field goal, but he was offsides. They re-kicked and they beat us. And it broke my heart. I tried to cope him with it. Sugar Bowl, great. Orange Bowl, great. Just haven't been able to cope with it, I guess. So I think about that time. Every time I see Rutgers on TV when they're at home, I'm like, yeah, we were there. We were there. We had a chance because actually, not being biased on this, I do believe that we could have won the championship that year. I think we had the full and complete package, even with Michael being hurt. I thought that we really had a team to make that work. But other than him, still got love for him, though. Loved him when he went to the league, did good things. Went to Pittsburgh, played really well for a while. But anyway, Randall Cobb as the other team's enemy. I feel like every time I saw him play against us, I thought it was almost kind of like that running back Sneed, Snell, Benny Snell. I feel like he always had good days against us too.
1: That's a great call. Yeah.
4: Yeah,
1: he would. He did L's down so much he had carpal tunnel.
4: Exactly. I was
1: and then he got cut. The Kings like cut him, and then they started winning.
4: Yeah, and then look. Oh, yeah, now we're in the championship, baby.
1: That's right.
4: But anyway, guys, yeah, those are my two. And I guess honorable mention, Billy, Snell, whatever the hell his name is. But anyway, guys, have a good night. Great listening to y'all and talking to y'all. Bye.
2: Appreciate it.
1: Thanks, Jay. Yes, that was another. That would be my football villain, Benny Snell.
2: Texter says Will Stein and Matt Jones.
1: I mean, I don't.
2: Will's not a villain until he or
1: yeah,
2: if he
1: now,
2: starts
1: if
2: winning.
1: if he turns the tables on this rivalry, then yeah, maybe. Yeah, I mean, that's interesting. I mean, I don't dislike Stein, but I mean, he hasn't given me a reason to yet. You know what I mean? Because they tried to tempt him with the L's down, and he didn't do it. He didn't fight yet, so we'll see.
2: Ooh, how about some of these names? Now, these will ring for you. These are Texter says lots of Marquette villains.
1: Oh yeah,
2: Mike Dean, Tom Crean, Travis Diener, Steve Novak.
1: Oh yeah. Oh yeah, and you're probably missing several. There was another Diener, and not just Travis, but he had a brother too that would like another caller said, they would always just have a big time game. Now Mike Dean, we've gotten several mentions of this on our Twitter feed. He was the coach early in the CUSA days, and they had won on a lucky last second shot. He was walking off the floor at Freedom Hall and flipped the fans off.
2: Yep.
1: And, you know, then he had come back to do the radio post game. And then I think me and a friend and several other Cardinal fans, tried to make our voices heard while he was on the post game show. So, but that fueled that rivalry. And then to Lawrence's point earlier, I mean, SMU has become a solid rival, even though it was kind of forced upon us. Kevin Jennings has been a villain for Louisville football. I mean, he has been dominant in his two meetings with Louisville. So, once we talk about the football season in earnest a lot more, I mean, that week three game is certainly a must-win for Louisville football going forward. We can, delve into that as needed. We're seeing a lot of these, U.S. Reed, Arkansas,
2: yes,
1: Louisville, in Austin, Texas. We got a lot of those. Jeff Bauer from Bob Bowden, he tweets at us, Jeff Bauer, the coach of Southern Miss in the Mills Kills fake punt play. Taylor, do you remember that one? That was in the early CUSA days as well. Do you remember Mills Kills?
2: No, I don't.
1: Okay. So this was when, Louisville and Southern Miss would always have these battles. And they were in a punt formation, and Mills was the player's last name, was on the field. But this was a design trick play where Coach Barrow was talking to Mills on the sideline, and when they snapped the ball to punt it, air quotes, Mills took off down the sideline wide open, and Southern Miss went on to win that game.
2: A la so the,
1: that was the
2: UConn
1: infamous
2: fake.
1: Mills.
2: Oh, what about that one? The UConn fake fair catch.
1: Yeah, I would just classify that as just like a lucky dirty play. Larry Taylor, that was the guy who had the fake, who did the fair catch and then prompted promptly ran into the end zone, and the referees had their head up their rear ends. Some more villains from our Twitter feed, Brandon Bender from Faust214. Barry Noble at Barry Noble 1 says Dave Clawson.
2: Oh, yeah.
1: See, that was a name that we had kind of forgotten about. This has been mentioned several times at Top Tier Louisville and some other people on Twitter. Grayson Allen. Remember, he tripped Donovan Mitchell, and he tripped Ray Spalding.
2: Ray Spalding, too, yeah.
1: That was before his antics really became well-known. DeAndre Hunter from at LivingMyLife67 on Twitter, and he was the guy that hit the game-winning three as the somehow Virginia made up a five-point deficit in 0.9 seconds. other people were talking about Marcus Vick. I saw this, too, on Twitter. Mealy Bindapudi.
2: Yeah.
1: Right? Leaving in the darkness of night, accepting Vince Tyree's resignation in one evening, then that morning off to Penn State. No communication with her department. Terrible there. Darnell Archie. This was a kid, Taylor, I don't think you remember. He was Butler. This was the second round of the tournament. Hit like 10 threes off the same exact play. It was Patino's second or third year. I remember because that was the day that I proposed to my wife, so I was a little nervous anyways. And I was hoping
2: that didn't help.
1: No, I was hoping Louisville could so I was already in a foul mood, and I had to change. I had to change up a little bit.
2: Absolutely,
1: doing that. But he hit like I think it was. I don't know if he hit 10 threes, but it felt like it for Butler. Darnell Archie, that was a great call there. Another one for Patrick Sparks. Another one for Neely. Some Memphis State hate. Dana Kirk and Keith Lee as well.
2: You want to knock out some phone calls here real quick before
1: I apologize. Let's go back to the phone lines. I apologize.
2: That's all right. 8150-939. Megan has been waiting. Megan, welcome into LSL. What's up?
5: Oh, hi. I was thinking about it was probably the first tournament I was truly invested, and it was so disappointing to open the Courier Journal the day after we lost to Demon Duncan. Do you remember that game?
1: Yes, because he walked Megan and fouled out. Yes.
5: So, that was my villain.
1: Now, Megan, did you shed any tears like I did back in my younger days because DeJuan Wheat missed a shot near the buzzer to win that one, and we lost 60-59. We would have ended up playing the team up the road in that Elite Eight game. I ended up shedding a tear, I'll admit.
5: I think I shed more tears that year that we, like, UK got to play UConn in the tournament, and it should have been us.
1: Oh, yeah. Is that 2011 or 2014?
5: Yes.
1: Yes, I get it.
5: It was, like, probably 10-ish years ago that the Twins were on their team, and, yeah, there were tears shed that year. But hope and optimism now.
1: There we go. There we go. Thanks for the phone call, Megan. Appreciate it. Let's get Chris and Mike in here before we wrap things up tonight. Chris, what's going on, man?
6: I've got a couple of villains, and both of them are basketball. Number one is the former Memphis coach, Josh Pastor.
1: Oh,
6: and
1: okay.
6: I think he went on to coach Georgia Tech as well.
2: Yes, little Calipari 2.0.
6: Yes, and he was a straight. My grandmother used to say an unwashed butthole when he came to coach us to the fans on the sideline. The other one is kind of weird, but it's a whole team. If you remember everybody remembers 2013 because of the banner and everything, but 2012, the last regular season game, University of South Florida came into Yum Center and handed us our butts.
2: Yes. That had one Ethan Moore questioning Rick Pitino if he still had it in him.
1: He did.
6: I was just about to say that. They were actually even it's a good villain, and I'll tell you why in a second, but they were actually questioning this kid's Rick Pitino. Is he burned out? Is he done? You know, because we got walloped, I would think, by 20 points on senior day, Cal Kirk and Chris Smith. But the very next game in the tournament is when we broke out the infrared jerseys.
1: Yes. Yes, Chris, now you're talking.
6: And then we won the tournament. So they were actually a good villain because they woke us up. But, yeah, University of South Florida came in and spoiled our senior day.
1: So
6: that's my whole team villain. Yeah.
2: They gave us a
6: big L on senior day with a 20-point loss.
1: Yeah, I remember walking out of the on that one, Chris. That was super frustrating, and little did we know we would have that tournament run in the Big East and then off to our ninth Final Four later that year. Appreciate the phone call. Mike,
6: yes, you'll
1: close things out tonight. How you doing?
7: I'm good. So I haven't heard anybody say Rex Chapman, and I can't believe that he isn't like high on the list for what he did to us in Freedom Hall.
1: Oof.
7: Another one, I think it was the year after. I know we were at Rupp. My memory was we had no chance, but it was close. And Cedric Jenkins, of all people, gets like a tip in at the buzzer. I swear it went off his head. I think it was the year after the Rex Chapman, because I was devastated with Cedric Jenkins. I think that was his name. And I'm with that guy. I got a whole team because it was either Felton's senior year or Purvis's senior year. Had we won the second round, we would have got UNLV when they were so good. And we always played UNLV tight.
1: Yes,
7: and I think we could have beat them. But Ball State beat us in the second round, and I was completely devastated. My mom had made dinner, and it was ready right then. It was hamburgers, and a buddy of mine, we still laugh about it to this day. I took my hand and just completely smashed my hamburger on my plate to where it was just a complete pile of mush and fries. And then I went outside and ripped the fence down that my grandpa had put up like 2 weeks before. So, yeah, I might have had anger issues, but you know what? We love our Cardinals, and when they lose, it hurts us all.
1: Oh, Chris, I remember that Ball State loss, man. It was Jerome Harmon was on that team. Oh, yeah, we missed a golden opportunity. I think we were playing in, Salt Lake City for that tournament run. Oh, yeah.
7: I don't know where we were playing, but I was devastated.
1: Yeah.
7: As I am most times we lose.
1: That's right. Well, hopefully, Chris, the hamburgers will be safe and fences will be safe in this upcoming season, and that means we're going to a Final Four. How about that?
7: Yeah, I've mellowed out a lot, and I changed my name to Mike, but that's neither here nor there.
1: Oh, my bad, Mike. I've changed my ways too, man. I would probably have some similar stories, especially in my younger days, how I react to losses.
7: I will say, though, when Kevin Ware broke his leg, I went to the bathroom because I just saw it all going away.
2: Oh. Now that
7: man, they've managed to bring that back. I screamed because I like saw it live for whatever reason, and I just screamed. He broke his leg, and I just went to the bathroom. And my wife was like, "What are you doing? What's going on?" And I was unconsolable. I was devastated because I was like, "It's Louisville. Here it is. This is how we're going to lose it."
1: Yep.
7: But man, we didn't. We didn't. So.
1: Well, Mike, I think you and I are probably very similar when it comes to watching games. I think we are very, very similar.
7: I still watch them. I don't take walks. I don't go for a walk.
2: That's the dismount. That's how you end the call right there, Mike.
1: There you go.
2: Oh,
1: all right, Mike.
2: Man, hey, I love
1: fair
2: it.
1: Enough.
2: Appreciate
1: fair enough.
2: Appreciate the call, buddy.
1: We got to do to help the Cards win.
2: I love that.
1: One day.
2: That's great.
1: I appreciate it. Thanks, Mike. Yeah, man. I don't go on walks.
2: I still watch the games. I don't take walks.
1: That's awesome.
2: I love it.
1: Awesome.
2: That's an all-timer. What a way to end the show.
1: That is a way. All right, so thanks to everybody for their calls, texts, and tweets. It was fun talking about all-time villains. We always have generate some stories that way. If you missed any portion of the show tonight, it'll be podcasted, and we will tweet that out like we do every Wednesday night. We thank everybody for listening. For Leo and Taylor, I'm Ethan saying until next time, hang the banners, restore the records,
2: and go Cards.

0: The roster is set and off-season workouts are underway. When it's Louisville basketball, we're always talking about it.
1: I love seeing Isaac Ellis and Lundy Johnson get after each other. Because that right there.
2: Elaborate on that.
1: Okay, because I think that they're the two guys, I don't want to say are the most important, but are very important to, I think, the overall success that Louisville has this year.
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4: Mark Kestisher, P.J. Carlissimo, Doris Burke, George Sedano, our entire ESPN radio crew from Madison Square Garden, 22-10, San Antonio leading on the road against the Knicks with 6:05 to go. Brunson, it's the first of two, and here's our first answer. Mike Brown going to Ariel Huck-Porty, his third center here with Karl Anthony Towns on the bench with two early fouls.
5: Well, he didn't have a lot of choice unless he wanted to play the card Doris talked about. I think it's a little, he may do that before it's over, but he's got some young bigs who did play well in the regular season, have played very, very little except in garbage time in the playoffs.
6: Huck-Porty can help them with their pace. He's athletic. He's got a big challenge here defensively, but he can help them in certain ways.
4: Brunson, it's both free throws. Knicks down 10. Huck-Porty, 7-footer from Germany, has played in 8 playoff games, mostly garbage time with all those Knicks blowouts earlier in the postseason. Dylan Harper, ball in hand, basket to our right, turns on the three-point line, drives, finds Wembanyama. Huck-Porty comes out to defend. Wemby's going to take the three, and he knocks down the straight-on triple.
5: 5 threes already for the Spurs. We kept saying if one of these teams would get hot from three, it would make an enormous difference in the game.
4: Wembanyama, 7 points, 3 for 3. Spurs are 9 of 12 shooting. They lead by 13. Mikal Bridges dribbles at the top, now gets to the tip of the circle, takes the jumper and buries it for his first bucket.
6: They're getting Brunson off the ball a little bit more. Mikal, one of those guys who can do that.
4: Wembanyama against Brunson, turns into Huck-Porty, takes a three, missed that one. Bridges rebounds.
5: Oh, I like that shot. That was a heat check three.
4: Brunson on the other end with Dylan Harper, the rookie, defending. Switching defense, Keldon Johnson in the game, now defending Brunson. Takes it down to the baseline where he's double team shot, blocked by Wemby and recovered by San Antonio. Wemby still on the deck, so it's a 4-on-5 the other way, but Keldon Johnson gets deep and scores.
6: That's a poor shot by Brunson, in my opinion. That's, you're taking on two defenders, you're having to up fake multiple times, and Wemby's right there to help.
4: 71st block of the postseason for Wembanyama. Bridges wide open, corner three is good. Knicks down 10, 27-17.
5: It's what you were talking about, Doris. He got off the ball, he drew the double team, and passed it unselfishly.
4: 4.5 minutes to go, opening quarter, game four. Devin Vassell off the curl has it. Pass opposite corner, Harper. Harper drives on Landry Shamet. And a whistle and a foul as Shamet tried to defend. I think they got Shamet or Huck-Porty on that one.
5: Looked like Zach had five up on one hand. I don't know.
4: It could have been on Huck-Porty. It is on Ariel Huck-Porty, his first.
6: You're just trying to survive minutes here. This is like the middle innings pitcher by Huck-Porty, right? You're just trying to buy a couple minutes. Mitch coming right back in. This is exactly what you're doing.
5: Huck-Porty really didn't do anything wrong.
6: I mean,
5: that's difficult. Cornette coming in, too. I'm actually a little surprised. Maybe Mike didn't see Cornette at the scorer's table. I'm a little surprised he didn't let Huck-Porty play a few minutes against Luke Cornette.
4: Cornette in, as you mentioned, and he and Mitchell Robinson getting low and putting a shoulder into each other as we await the San Antonio inbounds. One more change. They're going to bring in Jose Alvarado for Deuce McBride, who had just entered the game. 27-17, San Antonio the lead, 4:23 on the clock, first quarter. Dylan Harper has it, bounces it into Cornette. Quick pass Vassell. Vassell from the right. Outside it goes to Fox. De'Aaron Fox will pull the three. It's on its way, and it's good. And San Antonio has hit 6 of 8 from three-point land.
6: And they're getting excellent looks from three as well, Kessy. That's a simple exchange on the perimeter, and Fox just leans right into the three.
5: I cannot get over how quiet this building is.
4: Here's a lob pass for Mitchell Robinson at the cup, fouled by Cornette. Quiet, PJ, because it is 30-17 San Antonio at the four-minute mark to go in the first quarter.
5: Wow.
6: 73% shooting, 75% shooting from three against a team that had been one of the best defenses throughout their playoff run to the finals, the New York Knicks. Incredible.
5: Spurs have more three-point field goals than the Knicks have field goals.
4: That's right. The Knicks are 5 for 14.
6: I can hear the shock in PJ's voice here. You are like I think both of us are.
4: Mitchell Robinson, a line drives and misses on the first free throw attempt.
5: I mean, let's also frame it correctly. Carl Anthony Towns is going to be back. Matter of fact, he's taking his warm-up off right now, surprisingly to me. Spurs are not going to run away from the Knicks. I just cannot fathom that, despite this start. But again, they're digging an enormous hole, and more so, they've taken the crowd completely out of the game, the San Antonio Spurs.
4: Second line driver, no good, and rebounded by Dylan Harper. Under 4 minutes to go, first quarter. Karl Anthony Towns picked up two early fouls, and the Spurs have hit 11 of their first 15. Dylan Harper probing, paint area, now ducks in. Shot is knocked away, and the Knicks come away with it. Sham it into the front court. Over to Jose Alvarado on the right, down 13 points. Circles, floats toward the rim. Cornette knocks it away on that alley-oop attempt for Robinson, and now we're tied up. As De'Aaron Fox and Alvarado tied the possession, they'll jump it up.
6: Alvarado was like a quarterback who was looking at only one receiver. He didn't have a mindset to score. I think he felt like there was a foul. But Cornette sniffed that out like a guy who understood exactly what Alvarado was doing.
4: I think the fans are reacting to the Cornette where he knocked it away. It was on the downward part of the arc, but I don't think that was getting toward the rim at all.
5: I thought it was a pass. What Alvarado's arguing about is he said it was a shot and it was goaltended.
4: Well, they have the jump at the free throw line to our left, and it was not a good jump. In fact, violation against San Antonio. Or it was against the Knicks. This will be San Antonio ball going the other way.
5: Nothing.
4: Kirkland had the call.
5: Nothing is going the Knicks' way so far.
4: Harper and Fox in the backcourt. The crowd is restless now. Wembanyama's back on the floor. Keldon Johnson, Devin Vassell also in San Antonio black. Pass to Wemby. Drives. Hangs. Shot. No, but he's right there to put it in. And now the Knicks fans and their bench hopping up and down thinking that was an offensive interference.
5: They better focus on playing better than not complaining about the officiating.
4: 32-17 San Antonio creeping up on 3 minutes to go. Here in this first quarter, they're showing replays while live action is underway, stirring up the crowd. Alvarado dribbles down to the baseline left, finds Ananobi up top, drives hard, tried to jam it, and a whistle as the basket went off the rim and caromed high, and a foul is going to be called against San Antonio.
5: OG Ananobi had three of those two-hand dunks in the last game. Two of them he went right by Wemby, the other one he went at him. This time they're taking advantage of the fact that Wemby was behind him.
6: Should be noted on the defensive end, they are, despite Karl Anthony Towns' presence, obviously, putting OG Ananobi into the matchup with Victor Wembanyama.
4: 2:53 on the clock. Foul was called on Devin Vassell, his first. It'll put OG Ananobi at the line with the Knicks trailing by 15. First free throw good, down to 14. Knicks, of course, won the first two in San Antonio. Spurs won here at Madison Square Garden, only the second time in the NBA Finals history that the first three games were won by the road team. It's never happened four times to open a finals, but a good start for the Spurs here as Fox will head to the bench and Castle will replace him.
5: Dylan Harper's been relatively quiet. There's so many other guys stepping up for the Spurs, but he's been really quiet since he's been in. Meantime, OG Ananobi has been rock solid for Mike Brown.
4: Almost 20 points a game in this postseason. It's two free throws there, and shooting it 48% from three in the playoffs. 32-19 Spurs. 2:45 clock winding. First quarter as Castle works it on the angle left. Pass to Wemby up high. Wembanyama with 9 points working. Hands it off to Harper, who comes around from the right. Shot clock hits four. Harper mid-post, now rises. Lefty jumper is good, and the Spurs continue to hit everything.
6: So just two-man action on one side of the floor, and Harper's ability to shake a defender and get to the spots he wants, really incredible.
4: 34-19 Spurs. Carl Anthony Towns, a little rip-through on Wemby, and a whistle.
6: I think it's defensive 3 seconds,
4: yeah,
6: actually.
4: That was off the ball. And a defensive three called by the baseline official. Cat will shoot the free throw.
5: Kick on Keldon Johnson.
4: Indeed it is at 2:15 to go. First quarter. Carl Anthony Towns, if you're just joining us, picked up a foul in the opening, I'd say 18 seconds. And then a foul against Wembanyama was challenged by Mitch Johnson and the Spurs. And it was shown that Carl actually clamped the arm of Wemby underneath. And it was a successful challenge. And then Towns went out 62 seconds in with two fouls.
6: You got 2:15 remaining if you're the Spurs. You've worked so hard, shot it well. Like, make sure you close the quarter here.
5: Excellent point, D. All the Knicks want to do is get it like 10 or under 10. They'll feel much better
4: after
5: in between.
4: Sorry, PJ, after the technical free throw, down 14. Pass to the corner. Deuce McBride missing on a three. Rebounded by Vassell. 2 minutes to go, first quarter. Dylan Harper penetrates the arc outside to Castle and back to the rookie from Rutgers. Now they go to Castle, who sends Vassell to the opposite side. Castle dribbles against Brunson, and another whistle off the ball.
6: They're going to get 3 seconds.
4: Yeah, defensive three on the other end.
6: This time on the Knicks.
4: 1:50 to go here in the first. Shamet that time.
5: Funny how often that happens.
4: Evened out. Devin Vassell will shoot the free throw with San Antonio up 34-20. Front rims and in. 15-point lead for the Spurs.
6: Cat goes out again. Here comes Mitchell Robinson. I like it. I mean, listen, if you're the Knicks, obviously you don't have the stretch ability of Carl Anthony Towns, but you avoid maybe the third foul here in the first 12.
5: Doris, I'm really surprised. Deuce McBride shot the ball so well in the regular season, and he has really struggled for the Knicks.
4: And especially here in the finals, 3-for-11 from deep coming in. Inbound Castle, 9 to shoot. Pass to Wemby cutting through the lane. Gives it to Fox in the corner. Takes the three, a miss, and rebounded by Shamet. Rare miss by San Antonio in the first. Brunson trying to get something going. 0-for-3 to start. Gets down toward the restricted area. Cut off. Pass outside McBride. Head of steam and now peels out to the left. Shot clock at 9. McBride against Castle. Tough cover. Goes to Shamet. Shamet drives, pulls, 10-footer, rimming, no, rebound, contested, out of bounds it goes. It was Robinson contesting with Champagny, and they'll say last touch by the Spurs.
5: Well, it'll go as a team rebound, but Mitchell Robinson created that offensive rebound for the Knicks.
4: Shot clock at 14, PJ. Game clock at 1:14 to go in the first. Inbound to Ananobi in the corner. Outside to Robinson, shot clock at 10. One dribble, they get it in the hands of Brunson, who's got Wemby. Now to McBride, good look at a three, and he missed it. Fox the closeout as it caroms out of bounds to the near left side.
6: That's created because they're trying to make sure they're there on the catch should Jalen Brunson get it back and want to do something. And McBride's got to make that. I mean, that's a straight-on, right-in-his-wheelhouse type shot he's made all year.
4: To PJ's point, McBride was a personal high 41% three-point shooter, and he was 40% in the postseason until the finals. Steph Castle into the front court. We're under a minute to go, first quarter. Finds Wemby at the top. Fakes the three on Robinson. Now dribbles back to the Knicks logo. Sizing up Robinson. Takes him to the elbow. Fades off the window and in. Wemby with 11.
5: That's not fair. That was an off-balance shot. He spun, went 180, and came back. You're not supposed to be able to make that shot.
4: Offensive foul on Mitchell Robinson, knocking down Wemby down floor.
6: Wemby is all over this, folks. If you want to know what's happening on the floor right now, the 7-foot whatever he is, alien from France, is dominating the action. 11 points, couple assists, one rebound or three rebounds. He's just absolutely everywhere.
4: Now the cheering you hear from the fans, I believe that the Knicks are going to challenge here. Or the refs
2: are
4: looking
2: at a hostile. Offensive foul on Robinson's
4: we'll
2: under review to see if it meets the criteria for a flagrant foul.
4: There you go. Zach Zarba, our lead official.
6: Oh, boy. So what it is as we look here on the television replay is Mitchell Robinson takes his forearm and he puts it above the neck. This is like...
5: Hit him in the throat.
6: This is above the shoulder. So this is typically a flagrant one.
5: I tell you what, it's cut and dry, a flagrant one. I hope not. It could be a two.
4: When Wemby
5: it
4: was...
5: It could be a flagrant
6: you
5: two.
6: Think so?
5: Well,
6: it's
5: only because he hit him in the
6: right?
5: throat. Well, he hit him in the throat and he extended his forearm.
6: Yeah.
5: I don't think they will. It's easily a flagrant one, but... Boy, he hits him directly in the throat, and he's running when he hits him.
4: Yeah, that's a good point. And when Wemby went down, he looked up, and he's pointing to his temple over and over, point, saying, thinking man's game.
5: Well, this building will explode if it ever goes flagrant, too.
6: Does it feel like the Victor Wembanyama is having an effect on the New York Knicks and their composure and what they're, you know, doing to him and acting with him? Am I crazy here?
5: No, are you kidding? He's completely impacted the Knicks, the way they're talking, the way they're complaining about the officiating. Victor's chat, you know, he's that might figure into the referees because he was talking to Mitchell all the way up the court. You know, he doesn't need to do that.
4: In his third year in the NBA, first year in the postseason. I remember Wemby is probably, you know, he threw a pretty sharp elbow at Naz Reid and got a flagrant two. And so we'll see what Mitchell Robinson's
2: saying. After review,
4: here.
2: It's been deemed the forearm by Robinson above the neck to Wembanyama is unnecessary. There is impact and follow-through. The ruling on the floor has been upgraded to a flagrant foul, penalty one.
4: So it's unnecessary, but not to the level of F2.
6: And yeah. I'm going to disagree with my esteemed partner. I like Wemby talking on the way up the floor. I had no problem with it, only because PJ, like, you know, that feels like something Michael would do.
5: Yeah,
6: he knows he's in their head. He's going to just, you know, in that very subtle French way, let them know.
5: That may have also got Mitchell to do exactly what he just did.
4: 41:7 to go, first quarter. San Antonio already has 37 points on the board, 6 triples. Wemby's 5-for-7. The Knicks are 5-for-17. And Wemby at the free throw line after that flagrant penalty one hits the first free throw.
6: This guy is unbelievable, folks.
4: He internalizes everything.
6: He is, and I know it's early in his career, he is a once-in-a-generation type star. I think he's already the face of the league after this run to the NBA Finals, whether they win or not. He is, in my opinion right now, the most compelling basketball player on the planet. And if they were to ever pull this off, Wemby would just skyrocket.
4: He hits both of the technical free throws, possession for San Antonio, and just think he was a whisker away from winning game two of the finals. And now San Antonio with a big early lead, up 19. There's a lob for Wemby in traffic. Barely came up with it, couldn't hang on. Out of bounds it goes. Last touch by the Knicks. Wemby claps his hands, getting a little help as the Knicks knock it out of bounds. Shot clock at 12. Inbound Castle into the corner. Vassell contested. Jumper's good. How about the Spurs on the road up 21 in the first quarter?
5: 40-point quarter. The Knicks laid that on the Spurs in quarter two on Monday.
4: Jalen Brunson mano a mano with Stephon Castle and draws the foul. And Castle was a bit upset, and his buddy Vassell kind of pushed him out of the way and said, don't get involved. We're up 21 here.
6: On the crossover, there was contact, I think, like around the head and face of both guys. And Jalen Brunson going to get a couple of free throws here.
5: He got hit like 4 times in the play.
4: Castle with his second foul. Brunson, first free throw goes down. He is 3-for-3 at the line. No field goals in the first quarter for Jalen Brunson. 20-point lead, San Antonio.
5: No fouls to give. Both teams in the bonus. And San Antonio obviously can run this down with 19.7 to go and take the last shot of the quarter.
4: Brunson, one more free throw coming on its way, and good. 41-22.
6: 12 free throws already for the New York Knicks to 5 for the San Antonio Spurs, as much as that discussion was had the last couple of days.
4: San Antonio, last shot with the shot clock off, first quarter. De'Aaron Fox with Wemby popping out to set the screen. Drives, now pulls a three off the rim and backboard, missed. Anunoby with one. Anunoby the heave, too late. Hits the front rim. But San Antonio puts up 41 points, PJ, and leads by 19 after 12 minutes.
5: Well, the Knicks did not care for the keys at all to get off to a good start or defend without fouling. It has been a disastrous first quarter. Yes, 19 is a ton of points, but the Knicks have come back double digits in this series every game. So far from over, but so far the Knicks have shown no indication whatsoever of any emotion or life to get back into this game.
4: After one, San Antonio 41, Knicks 22. This is the 2026 NBA Finals on ESPN Radio and the ESPN app presented by Gusto.
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4: What a stunning first quarter result. San Antonio 41, Knicks 22. We're at Madison Square Garden for Game 4 of the NBA Finals. Mark Kestisher, PJ Carlosimo, Doris Burke, George Sedano. Another physical game, but San Antonio right now is running things after 12 minutes, Doris.
6: Well, I'm intrigued that Mitch Johnson, in an interview with our Lisa Salters on the telecast, said to Lisa, we've got to be able to execute and make great decisions through the physicality, because the physicality is going nowhere. And we've talked often about the young players, their comportment. That's big time. To be able to absorb that physicality at that age and still deliver is pretty, pretty impressive.
4: And PJ, looks like the Spurs are picking up 94 feet here to open the second quarter.
5: They are keeping the pressure on.
4: It'll be Jose Alvarado to bring it across. Jalen Brunson did not have a field goal in the first quarter, on the bench customarily to start this second quarter. Karl Anthony Towns playing with two fouls. Gets by Carter Bryant. Pass to the corner. Anunoby, nothing doing. He'll give it up. Shamet has it. Two to shoot. Back to Anunoby. Corner three's good. His specialty.
6: Where would they be without OG Anunoby, who's now into double digits?
5: Game would be over without OG Anunoby.
4: He's got 10. The lead is 41-25. Fox looking to answer and does a triple right in front of the San Antonio bench.
5: They are 7 for 11, Kesty. You're going to be looking for a casino later.
4: They shot 32% from three in the finals coming in. Had a horrific fourth quarter. Here's a turnover by the Knicks, and San Antonio is right back at it with a 19-point lead.
5: Speaking of turnovers, Kesty, San Antonio, no turnovers in the first quarter.
4: Wemby quadruple team passes out. They work it around to Fox left corner. Shamet gets out to defend. Shot clock at 5. Hop back 3. Another one for San Antonio.
6: And a weak side foul. Jose Alvarado pushing down Victor Wembanyama. So is this, I think this is against Alvarado. They make the 3, and there's a foul away from the play.
5: Going to get another foul. I shouldn't say there hasn't been anything, because Mitchell's was kind of a tough thing. He hit him in the throat with an elbow. They're going to have to watch this. I got to make sure it does not get out of hand. It's one thing to be physical. It's one thing to send a message to Wemby, but you got to be careful what kind of message you're sending.
6: Are they going to look at this? Because on the weak side, Alvarado actually picks up Wemby's leg. Like, that could be a dangerous play.
4: Alvarado had picked up the foul, his second. And
5: possible upgrade.
4: Zach Zarba back to
2: the
4: line.
2: On the floor is a loose ball foul on Alvarado. The play is being reviewed to see if it meets the criteria for a flagrant foul.
4: Already have had one flagrant against the Knicks, which was Mitchell Robinson with that hard shot to the throat against Wemby.
6: That's two plays where you have lost your composure. I mean, you got all the time in the world to work this game. And these little things matter. Lack of composure by Alvarado in this instance, lack of composure by Mitch.
5: Without question.
4: Dorson PJ's instant analysis brought to you by eBay. Millions of finds, unbeatable deals. eBay, things people love. And you look at the Knicks team at home, age advantage. And to your point, Doris, the young San Antonio Spurs drop the first two at home. They come in here almost unbothered in Game 3 Monday night, and they look steely sharp here in Game 4.
6: Completely unbothered, they look like. And this will be a flagrant one. I'll be shocked. So it looks like a guy who's trying to dig out position on a football line the way he picks up his leg. And that could be, you know, Wemby does a good job selling it, but that's a dangerous play, in my opinion.
5: It's a dangerous play, and this is frustration with the capital F right now by the New York Knicks.
4: And I didn't read it, but Jose Alvarado, there were some comments made yesterday, right, with Wemby and everything. And I think, you know, we would all agree there's a physical nature to the finals, but you can only go up to a certain line. There's way too much at stake to go over that line, especially with a big deficit as it is here in the second quarter.
5: Well, all you have to do is they keep replaying it on the giant board, so everybody in the building has seen it. You hear no booing. You hear nothing from the crowd.
4: Yeah.
5: they're just dreading whatever this announcement from Zach Zarba is going to be.
6: The starters for the Knicks, you know, minus 19 for OG despite his great shooting, minus 15 for Jalen Brunson. Here's Zach.
2: After review, the contact by Alvarado to Wembanyama does not rise to the level of a flagrant foul. Common foul stands after review.
6: I'm stunned. That's not a basketball play, in my opinion. This one, I believe they are dead wrong on.
4: Feels like a stay of execution the way things have been going so far.
5: You can't pick up somebody's leg.
6: Cannot pick up somebody's leg.
4: It's not basketball play.
6: I don't understand it, frankly, PJ.
5: Well, maybe they're trying to keep control. Don't forget, they're also consulting. The final decision rests with Zach Zarba and James Williams and Courtney Kirkland, but they're also consulting with Mark Davis in the replay center in Secaucus. So it's not like there was any lack of

0: 13-game win streak into the finals, but down 23 is their biggest deficit of the postseason.
1: Well, the Knicks were entitled to, you know, 13 straight in the playoffs is unheard of. It's incredible, particularly this deep in the playoffs. But to come back-to-back and appear to not be engaged in the game is really surprising.
0: Brunson missed the shot. Karl Anthony Towns got the rebound and on the stick back got fouled, so a chance for three.
2: He was on the weak side glass. He was contending with both Carter Bryant. Wembanyama's right near him. It's hand-to-hand combat. Karl does a great job coming down with the ball and finishing the play.
1: Mitch Johnson keeps going back to Carter Bryant. He wants to give the young guy a chance. Not just give him a chance. He wants the young guy to do the things he's capable of doing. But he keeps making mistakes.
0: It has been throughout the playoffs, especially Western Conference Finals. And here in the finals, Cat completes a three-point play.
2: He seems to just give him run in the first half, though. He doesn't seem to come off the pine in the second.
1: Well, he tightened it up. Harrison Barnes didn't play at all. And Carter Bryant only played less than 4 minutes in game three.
0: San Antonio's lead is 20. They have the ball. De'Aaron Fox, 10 to shoot. From the left, skips it across to the right. Champagne, catch and shoot three is a miss. Rebounded by Towns. Quick outlet, Brunson. Brunson taking on the Knicks. Oh, he found the seam and took it right to the rack. And that's his first make of the game.
2: Does an extraordinary job with Fox on his hip of drawing him and pushing him with a dribble into the lane and getting the angle he needed.
0: 48-30, San Antonio. Catch and shoot three. Dylan Harper drills it from the left.
1: The Knicks can't look at the scoreboard. They just got to keep playing. They can start looking at the scoreboard in the middle of the third quarter. Don't worry about the score right now.
0: 21-point edge. Brunson against Wemby, giving up a foot and a half, it seems. Outside it goes to Deuce. McBride's three, front rim, no, and Wemby has the board. Outlet Harper. Harper inside the three-point perimeter. Stop, sends it to the corner. Carter Bryant, good look at a three, and that one goes down. The Spurs have hit 10 triples in the first half.
2: What an incredible shooting display, and they've had a lot of open threes.
0: The lead is 24 for San Antonio. Brunson has it, 9 minutes to go, first half against Fox. Leans into him, looked for contact, didn't get it, drilled the shot anyway. Two-pointer. For Jalen Brunson.
1: Off the wrong foot on a step through, and I don't think there was contact, but that was a very difficult shot.
0: 54-32 Spurs. Champagne hits the 11th San Antonio triple. 57-32 Spurs routing the Knicks at the Garden.
2: That was a mild contest, but I wouldn't say that was a heavy contest by Brunson.
0: 8:30 on the clock, second quarter. Karl Anthony Towns, left side, Ananobi drives the baseline, whistle, heavy contact that time. Bodies all over the floor, including Dylan Harper for the Spurs, and Ananobi will be helped up by Brunson.
2: I think he's trying to plead the case that he was going up with it.
1: Kesta, we got your 7-11 again. Seven different Spurs are responsible for those 11 three-point
0: wow.
1: shots. Seven different San Antonio Spurs.
0: And we haven't even played a quarter and a half of game four. Foul was on Dylan Harper. Wembanyama is going to check out of the game. Luke Kornet is in.
2: Jordan Clarkson about to come in. Does it feel, PJ, that Mike Brown is searching here with some of the substitutions?
1: No, without question. Without question. Landry Shamet, who was so hot prior to the last game, and Deuce McBride seemed to have gone ice cold. And Jordan Clarkson gave him a lift. And I was surprised when Mike put him in game three, and he played very, very well, made a couple of threes. But you absolutely on the money. Searching is the word.
0: Well, it felt like the Knicks were making a small little inroad in the big deficit. But then the barrage of threes continuing for San Antonio. Leads by 25. Inbound Bridges sends it over to Clarkson. Takes an extra bounce. Three-pointer missed. Rebounded by the Spurs.
1: Spurs were never matched up. Jordan Clarkson was all by himself.
0: He was too wide open. 57-32 Spurs. Castle off the bounce, drives into the lane, sends it outside. Champagne's three, front rimmed, long rebound. Hart's got it. Outlet to Clarkson. Clarkson down floor, goes to the right hand, lays it up and in. Quick transition basket for the Knicks, who trail by 23. But a pass all the way down floor. Alley-oop slam, Carter Bryant.
1: Mitch Johnson was windmilling his right arm the whole time, telling his guys, get it up the floor.
0: Castle with the

0: This 59-34 Spurs. Skip pass Clarkson, drives under the basket, stopped. Pass up top Brunson, gives it up to the right side Bridges. 15-footer, circles the rim, no good. Offensive rebound, Karl Anthony Towns. No, it's going to be a loose ball foul.
1: But is that on Karl Anthony Towns?
0: It is, his third.
1: That's a silly one. You put your left hand in the back, and he's acting shocked you had your left hand in the back.
2: Steph Castle, as soon as he heard the whistle pointed, he knew what the call was going to be.
0: Three fouls on Karl Anthony Towns. A nightmare first quarter and a half at home for the New York Knicks. Spurs lead by 25 in possession. Champagne topside three. No. Long rebound. Clarkson had it secured, but Carter Bryant takes it away. Bryant, the rookie, glides in, but he can't finish at the rim.
1: Almost Carl's fourth personal foul. No whistle.
2: Yeah, there was contact. I thought that was going to be the fourth foul.
0: Brunson directing traffic from on top. We cross 7 minutes to go in the first half. And a pass over and a whistle blows.
1: I don't think this is bad. It's going to be on Cornette, I believe.
2: Yep.
1: And if you're the Knicks, I think, given that Carl just avoided his fourth personal foul, he's going to go out, and appropriately so, because Mitch Robinson needed to get on the floor for the New York Knicks.
2: Yeah, Karl Anthony Towns a little frustrated right now. He's barking at the official, but again, I agree with the call, but he shouldn't. He can't be in a wrestling match with Luke Cornette because you don't know which way the referees are going to call it.
0: Three fouls and to the bench. Luke Cornette picked up the foul for San Antonio. Inbound to Mitch Robinson, back in the game. Under 7 minutes to go in the half. Knicks have a huge mountain to climb. Brunson three, drills it. There was a whistle before the shot.
1: I think it's Hakimich.
0: Yeah, they're going to wave it off.
1: That's right. I believe this foul occurred before the three. This will be interesting.
2: They're going to look at it to decide.
0: And if they got it, Mitch Johnson is pushing every correct button here tonight in game four.
1: And I got to be honest with you. You know, we're talking about the Spurs three-point shooting. They've taken 18. They've made 11. I just checked with ESPN stats and analysis. Eight of their threes have been open threes. Like, you talk about something being a disaster.
3: Ruling on the floor is a foul on Cornette. The play is under review to see if the foul occurred prior or after the shooting motion of Brunson.
0: You think it was before he got the shot off?
1: I do. I believe it was before, unless they give him the upward motion. But I don't even think he was there, Cass. This will be interesting.
0: Zach Zarba and crew will take a look at it. We'll step out. 6:54 to go, second quarter. All San Antonio, 59-34 over the Knicks. From the Garden, you're listening to the 2026 NBA Finals on ESPN Radio and the ESPN app, presented by Gusto.
4: Spring is finally here, and the weather is heating up, and so is the sports action at Circa Sports Kentucky. From baseball to basketball, hockey to golf, Circa Sports, they got it all. 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
0: Back at Madison Square Garden, the San Antonio Spurs trying to even the NBA Finals. 59-34, that is the correct score. San Antonio over New York, 6:56 to go in the first half, and things just going from bad to worse because Jalen Brunson drilled a long three, PJ, and it is disallowed because the hack-a-mitch happened, as Zach Zarba told the crowd here during the break, clearly before he took the shot.
2: Well, I'll tell you what, it's interesting. On the baseline, Marcus Camby, Larry Johnson, Latrell Sprewell, Charlie Ward, a whole bunch of former great Knicks. I hate to say it right now. They'd be better off with those guys playing as they are right now than the way the current Knicks are playing.
0: Or maybe any of one of them shooting free throws instead of Mitchell Robinson, who it's a struggle always, but in particular this postseason, 32%. It's the second worst postseason free throw percentage since Ben Wallace in 2006 with the Pistons shot at 27%.
2: I'll tell you what else, Kesty. All these reviews are helping the Spurs. I don't like the fact there's so much time left in the game, but it's free timeouts to get Wemby fresh. You don't have to worry about taking timeouts. We've had so many reviews and looking for upgrades, looking for challenges. It's amazing.
1: I will say in game three, the on-off numbers for Wemby are significant in the series, but in game three, the Cornet minutes were better in terms of the plus-minus.
0: Robinson missed the first, second one, a really bad line drive, barely got to the rim, no good, and off the rebound, a whistle and a
1: foul by Clarkson to get Mitch off the floor. Hakporti coming back on.
0: First on Clarkson. 6:54 to go in the half, 59-34. You can almost hear a pin drop here at the Garden. Almost.
2: Didn't you tell me before the game you thought probably we'd see Jordan Clarkson taking a foul to get Hakporti into the game in the second
0: she
2: quarter?
0: Had that combo.
2: In the second quarter?
0: Castle alley-oop trying to Luke Cornett, and Hakporti trying to defend. We'll get called for the foul here, bodying Luke at 6:44 to go in the half. Ariel Hakporti forced into service here tonight, the second-year German center with Karl Anthony Towns in foul trouble early. Mitchell Robinson playing extended minutes.
2: Kes, you know how warped I was as a coach, and I think fortunately Mitch is not. I'd be looking up at that scoreboard. The only thing that would be bothering me was there's an eternity left in this game. I know that's a big lead, 25 points, but I would just be saying that clock can't move fast enough.
0: Here's a steal by Brunson, checks traffic, nobody there, takes it in for the layup.
2: Careless,
0: and that's how coaches think about it, right?
2: Careless turnover. It might be the first turnover, too, for the San Antonio Spurs.
1: It is, I believe. In fact, it is.
0: First turnover for the Spurs, who've done just about everything else right. 59-36 San Antonio. Castle breaks through a double team. Hakporti got a hand on that one coming over to help.
2: Numbers.
0: Brunson drives, floats it up, floats it in. Back-to-back Brunson baskets. And Mitch Johnson says, I don't want any Knicks momentum tonight, calling for time.
1: And Mitch Johnson walks right to Stephon Castle, who was the one who, little miscue entry pass. It was a little bit hanging in the air in front of Brunson, so he just wants to make sure his point guard's all right.
2: Turned it over the prior possession, then he tried to make up for it by splitting in there and going in and not being able to finish, and it ended up with a pair of Jalen Brunson transition layups.
0: San Antonio still has the 21-point lead. Knicks have back-to-back buckets and a timeout from the Garden. 6:10 to go, first half. Spurs 59, Knicks 38. 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
0: 6:10 to go. We're in the second quarter at Madison Square Garden in New York City, and the San Antonio Spurs, who put up 41 in the first quarter, have a 59-38 lead over the Knicks. Mark Kestisher, PJ Carlissimo, Doris Burke, George Sedano, our entire ESPN Radio crew. John Madani's our producer. Al Rosenberg and Dave Sniff are our engineers. Pete Saccone, the boss of ESPN Radio Play-by-Play, in the booth with us. And, of course, Corey Alexander, Jim Basquel, countless hundreds to bring you this NBA Finals to you. And, Doris, San Antonio took a little time out there just to stop a little bit of Knicks momentum.
1: Yeah, and Wemby is back on the floor. If you're the New York Knicks, though, you got to get out and transition. Back-to-back buckets because Jalen Brunson making some plays happen. When they've had to execute against the Spurs in a half court, it's been brutal offensively.
2: No, they've struggled, but maybe those two buckets, all of a sudden Jalen Brunson's up to 12 points. Maybe that gets JB going.
0: Dylan Harper nearly slipped as he went to retrieve the tip ball in the backcourt. 9 to shoot. Wemby had it grabbed and tied up. And we'll see if it's Huck Porty or it looks like they're going to send OG Anunoby to jump it up with Victor Wembanyama. Free throw line to our right.
1: I didn't think it was a great decision. I mean, OG's in the gaps. Why are you turning? Like, you got to feel those defenders. That's a bad decision by Wemby.
2: Three straight offensive possessions going nowhere for San Antonio.
0: Wemby won the tap in a crowd. Keldon Johnson comes away with it to Vassell, who trails for three and hits one. 12 triples for San Antonio.
2: Out of the jump ball, that was an accident, and they get 3 points out of it.
0: That's the way it's going for San Antonio here in Game 4. 62-38 advantage. Brunson, floater, floating jump shot from 15 is a miss. He had made his last four before that one. Dylan Harper hands it off to Victor, who takes the three, a miss, rebounded by the Knicks.
2: Spurs cannot fall in love with the three. I don't care how many they're making.
0: That's their 20th attempt of the half. OG Anunoby from the corner drives Fox inside. Wemby came over to help out, and a foul committed as Anunoby ends up on the deck.
1: He's been so dynamic, either making threes from the corner or when they've run them off, using really efficient dribble attack moves. One, two, long strides, and either finishing with a flush or drawing contact.
2: OG Anunoby has been not just effective, he's been so efficient, it's incredible. I mean, just every time he shoots it, I expect it to go in.
0: Two free throws coming for Anunoby. Those 12 Spurs threes, by the way. First free throw is good. Tie their most in any half in franchise playoff history. They've had some good playoff history over the years.
2: Speaking of Spurs history, look who's on board for the Knicks for the second time tonight. Jeremy Sochan.
0: Sochan, who, of course, was waived by San Antonio in February. Averaged 11 points a game in his first 3 years. This was his fourth year. Signed on with the Knicks shortly after.
1: Let's see how this run goes, PJ. You got two non-shooters on the floor if you're the Knicks.
0: Anunoby hit the free throws, 62-40 San Antonio. Fox spins, high post jumper, bags another one.
2: This is Sacramento vintage De'Aaron Fox so far tonight.
0: 62% shooting for San Antonio. They have a 24-point lead. Sohan holding, both feet inside the arc. Outside, Brunson drives, takes on three defenders, tried to get by Wemby and drew contact as he had Wemby on his hip, and it appears they're not giving
2: just
0: him.
2: Just out of bounds.
0: Yeah, no foul and no continuation. Nothing. Nothing doing. Watching the replay.
1: That should be a foul.
0: Yeah, Wemby's left hand looks like it made contact with Brunson's arm. Inbound comes in. Sohan's got it. Holding on the arc, now dribbling. Sees Wemby, spins, fades, fires, missed everything, and the shot clock expires as Josh Hart was on the weak side to grab it, but they ran out of time.
1: And you're putting Wemby on Sohan, and you're just saying, okay, I'm going to pack you in the paint. It's just going to take away any foray in there that the Knicks have. I don't like Sohan on the floor right now.
2: You said it before, though. Mike Brown is just searching for some kind of spark.
0: Dylan Harper drives deep on Sohan, puts it up and in. Talk about spark and all-out fire. A nine-alarm blaze, San Antonio Spurs 66-40 lead. 4:10 to go, first half. Ananobi spins and knocks down the free throw line, Jay.
2: That's what they need to do is clone OG Ananobi.
0: He's got 14. 66-42. Nick still in a big crevasse. San Antonio with it. Fox out on the left side. Fox passes off to Harper. Angled three on its way. And good. Another one. Add to the total. That's 13.
1: That felt like another open shot. I talked a few minutes ago about them having eight of those shots be open. That's another open look at three.
2: Devin Vassell picking up Jalen Brunson. Saying why right now. They're just trying to wear and tire out Jalen Brunson.
0: 62-69-42. Brunson shot not there. Rebound goes out of bounds. It'll stay with the Knicks. The San Antonio Spurs back in round two against the Timberwolves set a franchise record in the postseason with 18 threes. At this pace, Spurs might match that in the first half.
2: The three of us and John Madani were together. I'm going to ask you guys when we get just a brief stoppage here after this possession for the Knicks.
0: Sohan's got it. Passing it to Brunson. Hand in his face. Three. Not there. Sohan couldn't get the long rebound. Spurs have it. Keldon Johnson nearly lost it. Loose ball picked up by Harper, who spins and scores. Everything turning to gold for San Antonio.
2: Close your eyes and tell me if this doesn't feel like we're in Florida and there's nobody in the building. There's no noise whatsoever. We're back in the bubble. It's that quiet.
0: As a bubble feel, this trio called the bubble championships and a whistle. With 2:51 to go in the first half, San Antonio has 71 points on the board, and they've got a 29-point lead.
2: Can't be this many people in Madison Square Garden and it be this quiet.
1: Yeah.
2: It's impossible.
1: That's a play on the other side of the floor in front of the Knicks bench where Vassell, just being too physical with Jalen Brunson, going to put him at the foul line.
0: Second foul on Vassell. Garden, of course, you know that capacity number in your sleep if you're a sports fan, 19,812. And there are very few nights when it sounds like this, let alone game four of the NBA Finals. First one is good for Brunson.
2: The father is giving James Williams a lot of grief. Is it Jimmy? No, he's giving Courtney Kirkland a lot of grief right in front of their bench. Chris Gent, the associate head coach, is trying to get Rick back to the bench.
0: Another free throw coming for Jalen Brunson. Just saw a shot of Ron Harper, five-time NBA champion, father of Dylan, and of course his son Ron Jr. plays for the Celtics.
2: He's playing well, but Harp has got to be enormously proud of the way his son is playing for the San Antonio Spurs.
0: Only the second father-son lottery duo. Ron went eighth back in 1986. Dylan went second earlier this year. Second free throw missed by Brunson. Still blows me away when Dylan Harper said, last year I was watching the finals in college. The timing doesn't quite work out because he's probably already done at Rutgers, but the point is made. Harper sends it outside the castle. Three not there. Wemby couldn't get it, but tapped out to half court and saved by Vassell. Shot clock at 12. They load up Wemby in the corner. Now goes to the three-point line break. Takes it, missed the shot, rebound contested, and a loose ball foul on the Spurs.
1: I haven't loved Wemby's threes, to be honest with you. That's one he's got to dribble into. He makes a little shimmy shake. I mean, you had a 14-second reset. Just didn't love it. And you sit there and you go, well, it's 71-43. But you got 2:26 to close the half. Keep the pressure on the New York Knicks. You don't want them creeping into, you know.
2: The only way they get back in it, New York, Doris, couldn't agree with you more, is if the Spurs keep burping up early threes or turn the ball over.
0: Knicks have to make their free throws, and Josh Hart just missed the first of two. Knicks need a second quarter close like they had Monday night in game three. Ultimately, they fell. But they rallied from double digits down, had the lead at halftime. Right now, a massive hole down 71-43.
1: Still quiet. Last free throw, there was a start of a let's go Knicks, but they can't muster it here.
0: Second free throw, missed two, and that's going to keep it from mustering. But it's an offensive rebound by Hart to Brunson for three. And that will get the crowd reignited for the moment.
1: Little mistakes.
2: Missed both free throws. Josh Hart out-hustles them. They get the rebound and 3 points.
0: 71-46 San Antonio coming up on 2 minutes to go in the half. Fox finds Champagne in the corner. Contested three. It's a miss and rebounded by Brunson. That is just what you were talking about, PJ. Early clock three. Ananobi sensing it. Drive stops mid-paint. Outside they go, and Hart's pass is tipped away by Dylan Harper, or rather, Vassell tried to save it, saved it to Brunson. Brunson with a fresh clock, gets fouled, takes the shot, can't make it. Keldon Johnson on the bump.
1: So poor shot by Wemby. Failure to box out and, corral the rebound off a missed free throw. And now, again, just it's little mistakes. But there's still a minute 45. Finish the half.
2: There's a ton of time left. I'm sure our listeners are saying, what are you two talking about? This game is over. This game is not over.
0: Two quarters and a minute 45. We got free throws here, so we pause 10 seconds for station ID. 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
0: Missed four of their last five, but splitting the pair is Brunson, 71-47. Knicks still trailing with a minute 44 to go in the half.
2: Keldon Johnson out for leaving his feet, putting Jalen Brunson on the line. That's one thing that Dylan Harper has done really well when he's defended. Jalen Brunson stayed on the ground.
0: De'Aaron Fox going to make a run toward the hoop. Lifts it for Wemby. Couldn't get it, but second effort with one arm able to tap it up and in.
2: Kind of a Moses Malone. A little bit higher than Moses getting his own rebound, but similar.
0: Brunson getting deep, trying to take over here. Scores on that short jumper.
1: Yeah, Brunson, at least the good news is he's caught his rhythm. This is as well as he shot. He's 6-for-13 here.
2: Well, he's cooking this quarter.
0: He's got 19 points total in the ballgame. 73-49 Spurs. Dribbling through the lane, pass to Harper, corner three. Another 14 triples for the San Antonio Spurs.
1: And Kessie, it's another open three-point attempt. Simple drive and a pitch.
0: 76-49 San Antonio. 49 seconds to go in the half. Ananobi with it. Shot from the corner, comes up short. Wembanyama was out to contest. And San Antonio comes away with it. Here's Wemby going to try a long Curry-like logo three. Missed it.
2: Why?
1: Two for one.
2: Good answer.
0: Here's Brunson with 28 seconds to go in the half. Gets inside. Flip shot not there. Wemby rebounds. Virtually synced the clock and the shot clock here with the second quarter winding down. 76-49 San Antonio. Can they add to the big lead? De'Aaron Fox on the Knicks logo. 9 seconds to go in the half. Standing dribble.
2: Hard to imagine. We may hear some boos at the half.
0: Fox turns, drives on Brunson, gets inside, puts up the shot, missed it at the horn. And that's the half of it. 76-49 San Antonio. And a dissatisfied Madison Square Garden here with San Antonio, the largest halftime lead by a road team in NBA Finals history. Wow.
2: I can't add to it. I am completely stunned. Not just that San Antonio is playing really well and they're hot and on fire, but the Knicks don't seem to be playing with the energy they have to play to get, not just to get back in this game, but to win an NBA championship.
0: 27-point lead for the San Antonio Spurs. Halftime at the Garden. Spurs 76, Knicks 49. And now we're going to turn it over to Jim Baskwell and Corey Alexander in the studio. Here's the AutoZone halftime report.
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16: Jim Baskwell back on the AutoZone Halftime Report with Corey Alexander, our ESPN NBA analyst, who is at Madison Square Garden watching this firsthand. Corey, before we even play one highlight of the first half, want to get your take on this. Karl Anthony Towns, who you said at the outset, a key for the Knicks. They're going to run their offense through him. Gets two fouls. Fastest two fouls ever in NBA Finals history at 102 mark of the first quarter. How did that impact the way the Knicks wanted to operate offensively?
21: Well, it impacted the Knicks simply because they do not have that other guy on the floor to take attention away from the way that the Spurs are defending Jalen Brunson. Cat is normally the bailout guy, and when you don't have him on the floor, that allows the Spurs defense to load up on Brunson and force someone else to beat them, and they have not been able to find that other person in this first half.
16: I'd say Spurs off to another fast start, another double-digit lead.
0: Turnover at half court. Champagne on the drive, flushes with a right hand, and for the fourth straight game in the finals, a double-digit first-quarter lead for San Antonio. Timeout, New York.
16: And they hit him from deep.
0: He'll give to Harper into the front court, finds Vassell right at the three-point line break, and he drills the three, and San Antonio has a 12-point lead.
2: Poor transition defense. They never matched up. Devin Vassell is a reliable three-point shooter.
16: Devin Vassell, first half, 5 of 5 from the field, 4 of 4 from beyond the arc, had 15 points. I'd say that was encouraging for the Spurs, Corey.
21: It absolutely was encouraging for the Spurs, but Jim, one thing you know about this area, New York City, cost of living is high, and the Spurs are living rent-free in the Knicks' mind in this first half.
16: Wemby had himself a quarter.
0: Skip Castle into the front court. We're under a minute to go, first quarter. Finds Wemby at the top. Fakes the three on Robinson. Now dribbles back to the Knicks logo. Sizing up Robinson. Takes him to the elbow. Fades off the window. And Wemby with 11.
2: That's not fair. That was an off-balance shot. He spun, went 180, and came back. You're not supposed to be able to make that shot.
16: Yeah, 13 points, 5 of 7 from the field. Spurs up 41-22 after one quarter. You talked about getting in their heads. I'd say Wemby was in their heads going up and down the floor here.
21: Wemby was suspect number one, living rent-free in Mitchell Robinson's head, in Jose Alvarado. You see, the Knicks are more concerned about taking shots at Wemby than taking shots at the basket, and it has affected them on both ends of the floor.
16: And in the second quarter, I mentioned 6 threes, most they'd ever hit in a quarter in the playoffs. Well, the Spurs, those threes, they kept flowing.
0: Wemby won the tap in a crowd. Keldon Johnson comes away with it to Vassell, who trails for three and hits one. 12 triples for San Antonio.
2: Out of the jump ball, that was an accident, and they get 3 points out of it.
0: Knicks still in a big crevasse. San Antonio with it. Fox out on the left side. Fox passes off to Harper. Angle three on its way. And good. Another one. Add to the total. That's 13.
1: That felt like another open shot. I talked a few minutes ago about them having 8 of those shots be open. That's another open look at three.
0: Dribbling through the lane. Pass to Harper. Corner three. Another 14 triples for the San Antonio Spurs.
1: And Kessie, it's another open three-point attempt. Simple drive and the pitch.
0: 76-49 San Antonio. 49 seconds to go in the half.
16: You heard that score right. That was your score at the break. It's a bold play of the game. Those threes brought to you by 5-Hour Energy. Get in a sweet life with cotton candy. 5-Hour Energy shot. 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Corey, where was the resistance on defense from the Knicks with all these threes flowing?
21: There was no resistance at all. This was practice shooting for the Spurs in the first half. The Knicks came into the finals giving up 100.9 points per game, the best in the postseason of any team, and the Spurs have obliterated them on the offensive end throughout this game.
16: 14 of 26 from beyond the arc. As PJ mentioned, it sounded like a bubble game in the finals with regards to the crowd being so silent. Coming up next in the AutoZone Halftime Report, Corey Alexander's keys to the second half. This is the NBA Finals on ESPN Radio and the ESPN app.
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16: Jim Basquel back on the AutoZone Halftime Report. San Antonio Spurs up 76-49. The 27-point halftime lead is the third largest in NBA Finals history. The largest ever for a road team. Let's bring back Corey Alexander. And Corey, from the New York Knicks objective, what are you trying to accomplish here in the second half?
21: You're trying to find some type of offensive rhythm and find a way to be able to build some momentum throughout this half. See if you can get back in this game. Of course, this game is far from over. But even if you're unable to win game two, you go back to San Antonio, you've got to have something positive going in your favor.
16: How do the Spurs not allow that to happen? Stay engaged, if you will.
21: PJ and Doris both said it during the first half. Even though you've made 14 first-half threes, you can't fall in love with that. Get back to attacking the paint, Victor Wembanyama being a force in the painted area, and allow the threes to come throughout executing your offense.
16: That's Corey Alexander, who'll be with us for the post-game. Coming up next in the AutoZone Halftime Report, the second half from Madison Square Garden in a 27-point Spurs lead. 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
16: Jim Baskel back on the AutoZone Halftime Report. There's been only one 20-point second-half comeback in NBA Finals history. Celtics from 24 down beat the Lakers in 2008. Spurs lead is 27. Start of the third quarter with our team of George Sedano, Doris Burke, P.J. Carlissimo, and Mark Kestisher.
0: All right, Jim, thanks a lot. That is a big hill to climb for the New York Knicks, but impressive. For San Antonio, 27-point lead, third-largest halftime lead in NBA Finals history. Doris, the 76 points, the most ever scored on the road in the first half of a Finals game.
1: If you want to know how bad it is for the New York Knicks, the San Antonio Spurs made 14 threes. The Knicks have a total of 15 field goals made, plus 30 from the three-point line from San Antonio, plus 20 from their bench. They're 6-for-8 from three in the corners, and they're 11 of 15 on open threes. So consider that. Of the 26 threes taken by San Antonio, 15 have been open. It's just simply not good enough in an NBA Finals game if you're the New York Knicks.
2: Kest, I've given up trying to figure out this team. Mitch Johnson has done such a, not good, magnificent job with this young team. If I'm the coach and I'm Mitch walking into the locker room, and before I go to talk to the team, usually you say something real quick for like 15 seconds and then you go meet with your assistants. I would, as soon as I close the door and I go to my assistants, what am I going to say? Well, like, what can I say credibly to make sure these guys stay focused? Other than the fact that, guys, we're 24 minutes away from tying up the finals and we got a chance to win an NBA championship. But I think it's going to be really a challenge to keep the Spurs playing. Keep your foot on the gas. Keep attacking. Don't just settle for threes. Later in the clock, if it's a good three, take it. Obviously, you got to take care of the ball. When they have two turnovers in the first half, but that would be a little bit of a challenge. Mike Brown, whatever he asks his assistants, I have no clue what he's saying to his team to try and wake them up.
0: It's human nature, right? It's human nature when you got the big lead to take the foot off the gas, but as PJ mentioned, it's unprecedented. We've never had a team lose two at home and then win two on the road to make it a best of three with two on your home floor. And that's what the Spurs need to keep in mind. And, of course, the Knicks, unlike game three, Doris, need to have a really strong start to this third quarter.
1: They do. And I would say this. If there's anything on the bright side for the New York Knicks in that half, Jalen Brunson got cooking in that second quarter.
0: Absolutely. He had 15 of his 19 points in the second quarter. Knicks will have it to open up the second half. Attacking the basket to our right, Karl-Anthony Towns palms it on the left, gives it up to Brunson. Now to Towns on the arc, shot clock at five. Finds Anunoby in the corner right. He will drive to the elbow. He'll take the jumper, missed it off the rim. Hart getting in there, trying to tap it to a Nick, but it ends up with Champagne. San Antonio and De'Aaron Fox crossing to the left, into the lane, stop, passes out. Here's Vassell for three. No. Long rebound, weak side, tapped out of bounds, and it goes out of bounds against San Antonio.
2: I was going to say, as they were dribbling up the court, they're going to go to Wemby to establish the inside game again. Devin Vassell was wide open. Wide open. It's hard to pass that up. Plus, he only missed, what, one shot in the first half.
0: Both teams didn't score in their first possession. Knicks have it. And Anunoby, angle three is good. And that's how the scoring begins in the third.
1: That's a great rim read by Jalen Brunson. He touched paint so deep he's in the restricted area. He gets a hockey assist there.
0: 76-52. Here's a pass for Wemby. Down low. Falling down. Missed it off the window. Here come the Knicks running. And Anunoby against Champagne. Strips him of the basketball. Saved by Vassell beautifully. Down floor, Castle. Castle sends it to Wemby. He's in the corner. He'll take the three, and he'll bury it. Wow.
1: Very rare that guy takes corner threes, but that is now 7-for-9 from the corners.
0: It's a five-point turnaround there as the Knicks were trying to get a little spark here in this third quarter.
2: It's a heck of a defensive play to deny the layup.
0: Karl-Anthony Towns into the corner, Bridges. He will drive against Wemby. Fades, dotted line jumper short. That was all Wemby in the way. 79-52 San Antonio. Castle from the left knocks down Brunson. Whistle and an offensive foul, and Brunson takes another charge. 10:09 to go in the third quarter.
2: I tell you, he also extended his left arm. I'm a little surprised they're not looking at that.
1: That's, I agree. I mean, that's close to a flagrant one. There's no question. He's going to check out here, I think, early. And Keldon Johnson going to come in. So is that four personal fouls?
0: That's four. Four
1: on
0: Castle.
1: That's big. You want to open a window here. Take the guy who's been pressuring Jalen Brunson consistently off the floor.
2: If Steph Castle has a choice of going around somebody or kind of half through him, he's going to go half through him.
0: Castle out, Keldon Johnson in, Knicks with it, down 79-52. 2 minutes gone by here in the third. Bridges front court to Towns, well beyond the arc against Champagne. Drives him to the elbow, blows by him, got stripped, out of bounds. Who had it last? Carl Anthony Towns loses it, out of bounds to the Spurs.
2: Second time, I don't know whether you call it a block or a strip, but it's the second time it looked like the Knicks had a layup. Spurs reached in and caused a turnover.
0: Vassell dribbles along the free throw line. Outside Fox. De'Aaron. Nice crossover on Ananobi. Lifts, and his shot goes down. San Antonio 81-52.
1: Their spacing is excellent. They're getting one-on-one opportunities because everybody's ready to catch and be in triple threat.
0: 9.5 on the clock, third quarter, at an eerily quiet Madison Square Garden for a finals game. And a whistle as Carl Anthony Towns ends up on the deck.
1: That's the booing is because Carl Anthony Towns, I believe, took a shot across the face. In fact, that's exactly what happened. Crowd getting a look at it, yeah.
2: Well, Wemby tapped him on the butt, and I think it was to say I didn't mean that. He's about to get another flagrant, and he's going to be 3 points up.
0: That's also a very big development if it ends up being a flagrant one, with Wemby trying to get his right arm through and got under the chin of Carl Anthony Towns.
2: I tell you what, watching it on replay, he was literally trying to get his arm out of there. This is going to be a tough decision.
3: Wembanyama is under review to see if it meets the criteria for a flagrant foul.
0: So let's go back to that storyline of flagrant foul points.
1: Right.
0: The elbow that Wemby threw to Naz Reid in round two was an ejection. That's a flagrant two. He's been sitting on those two flagrant foul points. You only get four.
2: Yeah,
0: in the postseason,
2: 1 point
0: before
2: for a flagrant one, 2 points yes. for a flagrant two.
0: So if this would be upgraded, he would have three, and he would be one away from a one-game suspension as we get down to the final games of these NBA Finals.
2: Nobody in this building would agree with me. I don't think that's a flagrant one. I thought he was trying to get his arm out of there. But you can't continue to put yourself in these situations. Carl Anthony Towns and Wemby are hooked up every play.
1: Right.
2: Their arms are under each other. They're reaching the shoulders. So it's going to happen. This is an enormous, enormous call going forward.
1: This is something you see often with the Frenchman Rudy Gobert. He is called on a lot of these where his arms and limbs are flailing everywhere.
2: Yep.
1: I tend to agree with you on your assessment, but it's contact above the shoulders, and so I do wonder if there's the potential they call this a flagrant one because of that contact.
2: Absolutely,
1: yeah.
2: Absolutely. I'm not sure which. I don't think it's cut and dry either way. I think you could make a compelling argument either way.
0: 9:27 to go, third quarter. Spurs 81, Knicks 52. Mark Kestisher, PJ Carlosimo, Doris Burke, George Sedano. The NBA Finals on ESPN Radio. Knicks won the first two in San Antonio. Spurs won here Monday night. Big lead here early second half of Game 4. And a huge moment here if Victor Wembanyama may pick up his third flagrant foul point of the postseason. Here's Zach Zarba.
3: After review, it's been deemed the elbow of Wembanyama makes unnecessary contact to the chin of Towns. This rises to the level of a flagrant foul, penalty one.
0: There you go. Three flagrant foul points. A fourth would mean an automatic one-game suspension. Now, they can look at these also on the off day, right?
2: Exactly.
0: With a possible rescind. But as of right now, flagrant one.
1: But this is the conspiracy theory that the New York Post sort of put out there. You know, that Wemby's getting the benefit of the whistle. Fact of the matter is, in that first half, 23 free throws taken by the New York Knicks to 6. Very similar disparity to the second half that Mike Brown spent 5 minutes in his postgame presser on.
0: Almost identical. It was 24 to 6 in the second half in game three as Karl Anthony Towns will get the two technical free throws and the Knicks will have possession afterwards.
2: Well, if it is not rescinded or downgraded to a common foul, it is going to bear watching what impact it has on how aggressive Wemby plays, not just tonight, but going forward in the rest of this series, however many games that might be.
0: That's right. Even if, let's just say San Antonio evens these things up, you got three games to play for a championship with two of them in San Antonio.
2: I'm going to say he has to walk on eggshells because what he has to avoid is a flagrant, but still.
0: Towns hit the first. Second one is good as well. Knicks possession down 81-54, 9:27 to go in the third.
1: Creeping closer, very choppy. Neither team has momentum right now. Just a reminder to our listeners, the Knicks already have 8 comeback wins in the last 2 postseasons when they're down double digits. Now, this is a big hill, but they are capable.
0: They were down 22 in the fourth quarter, game one of the conference finals. Here's Brunson missing a three from the left, and Wemby secures the rebound. Sends it to Fox, he'll bring it into the front court, taking his time, 9-10, clock moving third quarter. Fox now off the cross, left, goes right, passes right side, Vassell, into the lane, fading, firing a pass to the baseline. Wemby hits Keldon Johnson in deep, shot not there, tip won't go, a second opportunity up and missed another one, rebounded by New York.
2: Keldon Johnson can't finish inside.
0: Can the Knicks take advantage? A beautiful pass, and yes, they do. OG Anunoby with the flush. 81-56. Here's a three-point attempt. Early clock miss by Champagne.
2: They're not going to stop taking them. When they're running, if someone's open, they're going to fire that three.
0: 81-56, trailing of the Knicks. Mikal Bridges dribbling through the lane outside to Brunson. Jalen gets some daylight, takes the three, makes the three, and a timeout San Antonio. Knicks down by 22.
1: And what is happening with the Knicks offense all of a sudden in the half court? Multiple drives to multiple closeouts. You get the Spurs in a blender, and you eventually create an open shot. So really good job here by the Knicks.
0: 7 straight Knickerbocker points. Still a big hole to climb with 8:23 to go. We're in the third quarter of Game 4. San Antonio 81, Knicks 59. 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
0: Knicks It's a 10-5 start to the third quarter. They trail San Antonio 81-59. 8:23 to go. We're in the third quarter, game four of the NBA Finals. Mark Kestisher, PJ Carlesimo, Doris Burke, and let's check in. George Sedano by the Spurs bench.
12: Guys, the players huddled before the coaches here at the Spurs bench, and they were just reciting the same things. Guys, we're playing a little careless. We're playing sloppy. Let's get back to playing our brand of basketball, Kesty.
0: Appreciate it, George. OG Anunoby, PJ, has five of those 10 Knick points here in the third quarter.
2: Well, the Knicks started out 3 for 6. Jalen Brunson.

0: They get to send a hard double, passes off to Vassell, on top to Wemby. Shot clock at 7. Victor gets it to Fox. Fox penetrates the arc from the elbow, pass Harper. Left side 3 on its way. It's a miss and rebounded by New York.
1: They've cooled significantly. We figured their three-point shooting would come back a bit in the second half.
0: And the Knicks draw closer. Brunson harassed by Keldon Johnson. Now penetrates the arc into the lane, steps back, 10-footer too short. And Dylan Harper has it for San Antonio.
2: Dylan Harper is some rebounder.
0: He's got 15 points off the bench tonight. All double figures off the bench in these finals. De'Aaron Fox working it from the right. Bounce pass to Victor. He missed him and turned it over. Here's Brunson. Tried to thread the needle to Ananobi, but Wembanyama's size 20's gotten away, and it went off his foot and out of bounds.
2: That's a soccer upbringing right there. That was intentional. Victor just extended his foot and took away the pass to Ananobi.
1: Spurs just don't feel the same without Castle at the point of attack defensively.
0: Went out with 4 fouls earlier in the quarter.
2: Well, we saw what the early foul trouble did to the Knicks with Karl Anthony Towns. We're watching right now what it's doing to the San Antonio Spurs with Stephon Castle.
0: Knicks are down 22. They were down 22 and rallied in the fourth quarter. Here's an inbound to Karl Anthony Towns. Spins to the cup but could not complete it. Wemby comes away with it. Intended to dribble handoff, doesn't. Gets it to Harper, right wing. 7:07 on the clock, third quarter. Harper Tell squares for 3, missed it off the rim. Rebound, Karl Anthony Towns.
2: That's too early in the clock.
0: Now Brunson, bounce pass to Bridges. Whips it up top to Cat. 6:53 to go. Into the corner, Ananobi. His 3 is good. And all of a sudden, the New York Knicks have cut it to 19.
1: And listen, this is very manageable all of a sudden, it feels like, for the New York Knicks.
2: It's 10 points off the lead. They once led by 29.
1: Because it doesn't feel like it's taken an inordinate amount of time for them to get to this. You just need to keep getting stops.
0: 10 straight points in less than 3 minutes to complete your point, Doris. Here we go. Chant of defense. Corner 3. Keldon Johnson missed it. Weak side. Brunson's got it. The Garden's starting to buzz. Brunson into the front court. From the right. Dribbles under the basket. Looks to pass. Outside Ananobi. OG sends it in the corner to Bridges. Comes to the free throw line. Squares. Shoots. Can't get it to fall. And rebounded by the San Antonio Spurs. Fox into the front court to Harper. 81-62 Spurs, led by as many as 29. 10 straight Nick points. Harper nearly lost it. Shot clock to 8. Now the ball in the hands of De'Aaron Fox. He settles them down when they need it. Fox crosses, steps back. 3 on the way, short. Rebound, Karl Anthony Towns.
2: 0-for-4 from 3 for San Antonio.
0: Down 19, as many as 29 tonight. Brunson with it on the right. 5:45 to go in the third quarter. Wembanyama guarding him. Brunson passes, gets it back. Drives dotted line, kicks out with 4 to shoot. Now Josh Hart drives with 2. Into the corner, Bridges 3. No good. Contested rebounds, out of bounds. Last touch by the Spurs.
2: Been over 4 minutes since the San Antonio Spurs scored. I think it was the 9:40 mark here of the third quarter. 4 missed threes already for San Antonio.
1: And several of those I thought too early in the clock. The last one under duress of the clock, and that's fine. But what you're seeing from the Knicks is a better offensive process where they're moving it. Bodies are moving. The ball's changing sides of the floor. This process has to continue.
2: And conversely, San Antonio's become very stationary. And a bigger challenge now, Luke Kornet into the game for Wemby.
0: And Steph Castle is back on the floor. This 10-0 run with Castle on the bench. Inbound, Hart drills a 3 from up top. The run continues for the Knicks. Down 16. 13 straight points. 5:20 to go, third quarter. Dylan Harper working from the top. Left-hand dribble, gets in deep, tries to wrap it around, turns it over. Hart's got it. Hart coming left to right, middle of the floor, sprays to the corner. Shamit's 3, off target, long rebound, Shamit's got it. To Karl Anthony Towns for 3, and a whistle. There was a loose ball foul underneath. Courtney Kirkland, the baseline official, with the call.
1: It's the first time that things have hit a little bit of adversity here for the San Antonio Spurs. Some a creation from their own quick shooting of
2: Absolutely.
1: Those.

0: plays.
1: Absolutely.
0: Knicks had all those 20-plus point comebacks against Boston last year in the postseason. Had one against Cleveland, game one of the Eastern Conference Finals. Let's go Knicks chant here at the Garden. We got a long way to go. 5:04 to play in the third. 13 straight Knick points. Once down 29. Now down 16. Brunson doubled, gives it up, four to shoot. Here's a three-pointer from on top. Missed off target, Jose Alvarado, and the Spurs come away with it. Castle into the front court. Steph Castle trying to settle down the Spurs. Stuck to the top, passes over to Champagne. Back to Castle against Hart. Bumps him, takes a 15-footer, got the whistle, missed the shot, and will shoot a pair.
1: Good decision by Steph Castle because his defender slipped at one point and he could have taken a three. And wisely, he said, no, we're going to run a little more clock. I'm going to get a little closer to the basket and I earn a trip to the free throw line.
2: It's just a little bit more edge to me with the San Antonio Spurs when Mr. Stephon Castle is on the floor.
0: First one is up and good, and that speaks a lot to Castle, who he himself is only in year two, rookie of the year last year, out of Connecticut, but just seems so wise beyond his years as a basketball player.
2: Oh, my goodness. There's a maturity. There's a basketball IQ, and you combine that with the toughness and the edge and the point of attack defense, and you are looking at a guy who will be a star in this league for a long time, provided he's healthy.
1: 5 minutes and 5 seconds between points for the San Antonio Spurs. 5 minutes and 5 seconds.
0: Wow. Able to get it from 29 to 16. Those two free throws by Castle restore an 18-point lead. Alvarado dribbles through the lane, passes out to Hart. Good look at a three off the iron, back iron tip, and Wemby comes away with it for San Antonio.
1: Wemby snuck back in when Steph Castle was shooting the free throws.
0: 83-65 Spurs. Castle up top, Harper. Harper on the drive. Harper gets deep, got fouled, just missed that ball going through, left earned it at the line.
2: What a difference, right, when you don't settle for threes. Castle got off the dribble drive into his mid-range. Harper does what Harper does, and that's get downhill and get right at the cup, Peach.
1: He's got to make the free throws now. That was very close to being an and one.
0: Carl Anthony Towns picks up his fourth foul. You're just joining us. Two early fouls, and we mean early. 62 seconds in. Disrupted the Knicks' night as Harper hits the first of two. The Spurs had a 27-point halftime lead, the third largest halftime lead in NBA Finals history, and the Knicks trying to make inroads.
1: Well, they stretched it out to 29 and then go 5 minutes plus without scoring while the Knicks all of a sudden much more efficient on offense. The ball is popping. They made a couple threes themselves. San Antonio kind of got away from making good offensive decisions there for a little bit.
0: Martin Towns to the bench. 4:10 to go, third quarter. Harper hits both free throws. 85-65, Spurs by 20. It was an amazing run of 13 straight points, and that's how big the deficit was. Now San Antonio back up 20. Shamit around the top. Gets it to Brunson, trapped near half court. Mitchell Robinson sets him free with a screen. Brunson now had Harper off balance. Got the foul, chucked it up, and got the bucket. Nice move by Brunson, a chance for three.
1: Coach Johnson's looking at the back row. I don't think he has any basis whatsoever. Jalen Brunson wisely, he had Harper behind him, came to a complete stop, which he does so well. And Dylan Harper, even though he tried to avoid him, just rubbed his shoulders trying to get by him.
2: Brunson and Alvarado playing together. It is not something you have seen very much this season, but I like it. Mitch is the non-shooter, but you get a secondary playmaker on the floor in Alvarado with JB.
1: Yeah. Also, I think Alvarado is going to go at Steph Castle trying to get that fifth foul.
0: Brunson completed the three-point play. Here is Harper spinning in the low post and connecting. Man, playing way beyond his years. Derek Harper, 19 off the bench.
2: Very rarely does anything feel rushed with him.
0: That's a great point. He plays like a veteran at a veteran speed. 87-68, and now San Antonio leading on the drive. OG Anunoby got knocked out of bounds.
1: I thought OG lost it himself.
0: Officials look at each other.
1: Yeah, James Williams, the official, was screened. He looked to Zach Zarba for help. Zach didn't hesitate. pointed the same way. Knicks ball.
0: Brunson has it. Sideline right. Gets it into Mitchell Robinson. Hands it off to Brunson. Top of the three-point arc. 3:15 to go. Third quarter. Brunson hops to his right. Takes the jumper. Stays hot. He's got 27.
2: It's the difference between Steph Castle and Dylan Harper. Jalen Brunson, much easier to get Harper off his body than Castle.
0: 87-70. Harper, the hop back three.
1: Terrible
0: missed
1: shot.
0: Everything. Out of bounds it goes. Too
1: terrible
0: quick
1: shot.
0: And terrible. The San Antonio Spurs in the third quarter are 1-for-8 from three-point land, and a lot of them are very early in the clock. And a timeout is taken by the Knicks. 17-point game.
2: Kessler, you remember what I said is one of the keys in the game plan for the San Antonio Spurs? And I know the disparity was huge, and the tendency is human nature, you relax. You can't have a 5, 6, 7-minute span where your shot selection's poor, your decision-making is poor, you're not doing the right things. This is a team notorious, the New York Knicks, for these kinds of comebacks.
0: And they pull off the unthinkable. We got a long way to go. 2:58 to go. We're in the third quarter of Game 4. Spurs 87, Knicks 70. 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
0: Back at Madison Square Garden, Spurs 87, Knicks 70, 2:58 to go, third quarter. Mark Kestisher, P.J. Carlissimo, Doris Burke, George Sedano from the Garden. And the exact recipe you guys drew up for how San Antonio could whittle it away is exactly what they've done here so far in the third quarter.
1: 3-for-14 from the field, 0-for-5 from three. It's the early threes that I don't like. They've also sprinkled in three turnovers. Doesn't sound like a lot, but they only had two turnovers, the San Antonio Spurs, the entire first half.
2: You've got 2:58 to put more pressure on this young Spurs team by closing this quarter strong. And Mitchell Robinson, is it the same lineup? No. Clarkson replaces Alvarado. Other than that, it's Shamet, Brunson, OG, and Mitchell.
0: Knicks will inbound from the left baseline into the hands of Jalen Brunson, getting across the timeline with about a second to spare. 2:48 to go in the third. Brunson works to the left, floats for Mitchell Robinson. Grab and flush. And the comeback continues down 15.
1: Good execution out of the timeout. Credit Mike Brown.
0: Clock moving. 2:35 and counting to go. Shannon defense here at the Garden. Castle on the right, dribbles inside the arc. Pass to the corner. De'Aaron Fox, good look at a three. Falls off the rim, weak side offensive rebound. Castle pump fake, Shamet didn't buy it. Out to Wemby for three, missed. Another weak side offensive rebound. Fox outside to Wemby, misses another three, and the Knicks get this one.
2: It's poor decision making. Two quick threes on two resets to 14.
0: San Antonio has missed 9 of 10 three-pointers, and now a pass is deflected, turned over. Castle to Champagne, floats it up, missed it. Wemby flying in, a whistle. Couldn't put it in the basket, but a Knicks foul called.
1: There is absolutely no excuse for the shot selection of San Antonio Spurs. The threes they're burping up, they're just inviting the Knicks back into this game.
0: 15-point spread.
1: No free throws because it was a tip. It wasn't a controlled finish.
0: This will be a side out of bounds. San Antonio into Steph Castle. Minute 55 left in the third. Knicks have held San Antonio to 11 as Castle penetrates, kicks it outside. Vassell's three is good. Only their second triple of the third quarter.
2: That's weighty, though. And again, it's all because the Knicks are in sync to take away the lob to Wemby. It opens up Vassell for that shot.
0: 90-72, San Antonio. All the work the Knicks have done trying to dig out of a 29-point hole. They're down 18. Here's Brunson driving. Pass is low. Clarkson couldn't get it. Comes up with it on the wing. Dribbles into the lane. Spins. Contested jumper. Falls out. No good. Castle, good contest.
2: I mean, how aggressive was Castle with the four fouls? Boy, he doesn't give an inch. And another turnover here by the Spurs. Just De'Aaron Fox at half court. Castle's on the, he's 50 feet away. What is Fox doing?
1: He shouldn't have stopped his dribble in the first place. He stopped his dribble one dribble past half court. And then Wemby and Steph Castle didn't know who the pass was to.
0: Six turnover by the Spurs. Down 18, Knicks with it. OG twitching in the corner, gives to Robinson, hands it off to Ananobi. Step back, contested three on its way. Rim backboard and rattles home.
2: Wow, it's a tough shot, Coach. He didn't even have great balance with his feet.
0: 25 for Ananobi. Brunson's got 27. Knicks are down 15. Spurs have it. 41 seconds to play in the third.
1: 2-for-1 opportunity here for De'Aaron Fox.
0: Fox against Brunson. It goes off the foot of the Fox, and it caroms out of bounds on the ricochet. Turnover number 7. Two straight by Fox.
2: Well, as disastrous as the first quarter was for the New York Knicks, the third quarter has been almost as bad for the San Antonio Spurs.
1: I'd say worse, Doris, given the lead they had.
2: Yeah.
0: Up as many as 29, led by 27 at halftime. The Knicks right now have it shaved down to 15, and they'll have the ball with 33 seconds to go in the third.
1: Mitch Johnson gets Stephon Castle out for the defensive possession.
0: Jalen Brunson will bring it up for New York, trailed by Devin Vassell. Out past half court, Brunson goes to the left-hand dribble. On the Knicks logo, 20 seconds to go in the third. Bounce pass to Ananobi on the cut. Had it knocked away by Fox. Coming up with it, the Knicks though. Late clock. Clarkson, 5 to shoot. Jump pass to the corner. Tip by Harper and a steal by San Antonio.
1: Oh, wasted opportunity there for the Knicks.
0: 5 seconds to go in the third. Wemby's got it on top. Dribbling against Towns. Takes him inside the arc. Fading shot. No good at the horn. 12 minutes to go, but the Knicks outscore San Antonio 26-14 in the third. We got a 15-point game.
2: You know what that felt like for the first time? A very young basketball team. Bad decisions, horrible shot selection, turning it over. Just not a great effort in the third.
1: Perfectly said.
0: We go to the fourth quarter of Game 4, San Antonio 90. The New York Knicks 75. 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
1: Dave, we got a third up.
0: 5, San Antonio leading the Knicks as we head to the fourth quarter. Mark Kestisher, PJ Carlissimo, Doris Burke with you, and George Sedano downstairs by the Spurs bench.
18: Guys, Devin Vassell making an impassioned plea to his teammates, saying, guys, we're doing this to ourselves right now. Let's regain control, put ourselves in the driver's seat, and get a win here in the fourth quarter and go back to Texas.
0: Appreciate it, George. 27 for Jalen Brunson, 25 for OG Anunoby. OG had 11 of those in that third quarter.
2: And they've needed those two guys, PJ, because if you look at the disparity on the bench, it's 26-4 in favor of the San Antonio Spurs.
1: Well, and that's mainly Dylan Harper, but I'll tell you what, George hit it right on the head. He's quoting Devin Vassell, I believe. This is self-inflicted.
2: Yeah.
1: I'm not taking anything away from the fact that the Knicks came out, revitalized, are playing a lot harder. But San Antonio is causing most of these problems themselves.
0: San Antonio with it to start the fourth quarter. Pass to Wemby. Free throw line drive. Had it knocked out of bounds by Mitchell Robinson. It'll go to San Antonio, but Robinson able to get a hand on that one.
2: Wemby looked indecisive on the catch. And that's unusual. You know, he looked so comfortable in the first half.
1: He knew he didn't want to take the jump shot, so he passed on that, and then he kind of got caught with a very ineffective drive.
0: Inbound contested to Wemby, who touched it last. Robinson deflects it out of bounds right in front of the Knicks bench. Mitchell Robinson glued to Victor Wembanyama right now. Shot clock at 10. Inbound from the side, Dylan Harper.
1: Challenge?
0: Oh, they're going to challenge that out of bounds. 14 seconds into the fourth quarter. I didn't get a good look at the replay just yet, but it was tight.
1: Well, it was right in front of their bench, so I can't imagine they would waste it. Well, I tell you what, I'm watching the replay. Looking at the replay, I can't tell whether it's Mitchell Robinson or Wemby that touched it last.
0: Yeah, to your point, it looked like Wemby had his hand on it, and at the very last second, Mitchell Robinson's hand was nearby. We'll see if we get other angles. We know the NBA will, and we'll have it for you after the timeout. 11:46 to go, fourth quarter. Spurs 90, Knicks 75. 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
3: Fingers on the right hand of Victor Wembanyama. Last to touch, it'll be Knicks basketball down 15 in the early stages of the fourth quarter. Mark Kestisher, PJ Carlissimo, Doris Burke, George Sedano, our entire ESPN radio crew. Momentum feels so much in favor of the Knicks, PJ, but such a large hill to climb.
4: Yeah, but 15 with basically 12 minutes to go. Don't forget, that possession started with Wemby going to the basket, unable to finish, and then they end up with the turnover.
3: Knicks out of the turnover and the timeout. Have it in the hands of Brunson in the corner. Deuce McBride, that one hits the side of the backboard in the corner.
4: Feels like it's just Brunson and Ananobi against the Spurs.
3: Hilden Johnson got deep. Brunson nearly took it away. Pass outside, San Antonio with it. Still in the opening minute of the fourth quarter. Dylan Harper spins with the dribble, gets deep, puts it up, rattles it home.
5: That,
3: wow.
5: That young man's ability to touch paint is so special. McBride cut him off beautifully, but the spin and control was so special.
3: 21 for Dylan Harper. Steadies the Spurs for the moment. Brunson pinned on that half-court line. Now gets to the three-point line, feeds Robinson at the free throw. He's trying to get rid of it, and Obi now has it. OG lofts it for Mitchell Robinson. Grab and flush, couldn't finish. De'Aaron Fox comes away with it. 17-point Spurs lead. Fox for Wemby, tried to tap it behind his back, couldn't, got the miss, got fouled, put it up, and no basket on the first attempt. Will get Wemby to the free throw line.
4: Yeah, good job by De'Aaron Fox. Not a good job by Wemby. He kind of off balance tried to shoot it. He had plenty of time to gather it. He was behind Mitchell Robinson. He's got to be stronger. The good news is he's on the free throw line.
5: And the other thing on the other end, Paige, on that McBride three-point attempt, this is something he did exceptionally well in game three. The ability from the middle of the paint to get out and contest those threes. McBride missed another one. Wemby's presence had a ton to do with that.
3: I was trying to check if he got a little piece of that. Saw a replay where he might have got a little piece. Looks like he got a blocked shot on that three-point attempt out of the corner. Wemby, a double-double tonight. A 20-point double-double as he hits the first free throw. 20 points, 11 rebounds.
4: Kesty, earlier in the series, Dylan Harper was the youngest player to ever score 10 points, rookie, in the finals. He's now the youngest to ever score 20 points in the finals. Wemby misses the second one.
3: 18-point Spurs lead. Brunson getting deep. Wemby's in the way. Pass to the corner. Shamet contested three off the rim. And on the weak side, Champagne secures. Now San Antonio can go back up 20 on a make here. Dylan Harper holding on the three-point line with 10:15 to go. To Fox. Back to Harper. His three is a miss. Brunson rebounds. Jalen left to right into the front court. Now a lob for Mitchell Robinson. Little too high. Swatted at it. Couldn't get it, but it comes out to the Knicks. Corner three. No good by Bridges. And the rebound to Keldon Johnson.
4: Knicks with a couple of golden opportunities, unable to convert.
3: 9:50 to go. Fox getting through traffic at the free throw line. Lobs for Wemby and a whistle as Shamet tried to follow him down the lane. Now we'll be on Landry Shamet at 9:46 to go here in the fourth.
4: I don't think he ever had control of the ball. It's only going to be the second team foul against the Knicks. Karl Anthony Towns comes in.
3: And you know what that means, PJ. They need him to score. He has not scored in this fourth quarter the entire finals, which is almost impossible to believe.
4: Steph Castle in, Dylan Harper out, Julian Champagne on the floor. Spurs could use Julian Champagne to step up a little bit, knock down a three, or at least provide some offensive firepower.
3: Spurs inbound up 18. Free throw line pass to Wembanyama. Skips down the lane, missed it. His tip won't go. Right hand tips again, and that time it goes down.
5: I do not think he jumped on that particular attempt.
4: Exactly right, DB. He was flat-footed.
3: 20-point Spurs lead, 95-75. Cat pinned on the baseline right. Gives it up to Bridges. Skips it all the way across. Three-pointer Alvarado. Rattles, hangs, circles, and down it goes. Wow.
5: Wow. He touched every part of that rim.
3: 95-78. Spurs up 17. Bounce across 9 minutes to go in game four. San Antonio trying to even the final. Lob for Wemby. There's the whistle. They are not going to count the bucket. He extended and was able to put it through, but they call it on the floor.
5: That feels a little... The low man I thought was really late. To me, this is so close to being good.
3: Third foul on Alvarado.
4: Nothing to challenge there. He can't challenge it.
3: To be sideline in for De'Aaron Fox with 8:59 to go.
4: It is, though, the third team foul against New York, and the Spurs have yet to commit one here in the fourth.
3: Pass to Wemby at the rim, couldn't grab it, and a lot of traffic underneath. Cat able to keep him away from it. Josh Hart, front court. Great bounce pass. Mikal Bridges beat Wemby to the bucket for the basket.
5: Timeout by Mitch Johnson, and he has a word or two for the official. He's very upset that Wemby's not getting any calls on all those lob tosses.
4: Yeah, he's right, because the last four possessions, the Spurs have gone out of their way to get Wemby the ball underneath, and they have nothing to show for it.
3: Wemby was a little frustrated, too. Pounded his hand into the stanchion after getting beat on that last bucket. Timeout. The lead is down to 15. San Antonio 95, Knicks 80 with 8:43 to go in Game 4. 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
3: Spurs led by 15 after four quarters, and they lead by 15 with 8:43 to go in the fourth quarter. 95-80, San Antonio, George Sedano during this timeout by the Spurs bench.
10: Guys, Mitch Johnson telling his team he's satisfied with the offense right now. He wants them to not worry about the officiating, to play through contact. And then Julian Champagne looked at Victor Wembanyama and said, dunk that bleep.
4: He's right.
3: Mark Kestisher, PJ Carlissimo, Doris Burke upstairs here at Madison Square Garden with San Antonio. Feels like trying to hang on even though it's a double-digit lead.
4: Yeah, they are, but I tell you, we were critical of the fact they were taking too many threes. Three or four possessions of the last five, they've gone inside to Wemby, and Wemby has not been strong enough with his catcher, with his finish. If they're going to go into him, he's got to finish stronger. Julian Champagne was exactly right.
3: San Antonio with it out of the timeout. Dylan Harper into the front court, hands it off to Devin Vassell. They'll pass to Castle up high. Castle dribbles toward the right hash to Vassell up top. Now Wemby, who comes out to the left wing.
4: ISO.
3: He'll put it up after one bounce. He'll miss it short on a deep two and rebounded by Brunson. Poked away by Keldon Johnson from behind. Oh, a big turnover forced by the San Antonio defense. 8-10 to play here in the fourth. Castle with it, harassed, and a whistle and a foul. Courtney Kirkland calls it.
5: 14th foul on the New York Knicks. So next one puts San Antonio in the bonus. And, you know, it's a foul so far from the rim. Like, Jalen, Chuck,
4: foul.
5: Steph, like, that's going to get you one step closer. Silly.
4: I'll tell you what, that's a big steal by Keldon Johnson right there.
3: First foul on Brunson. They go to Harper. Steps back. Will pass to Castle. Shot clock at two. Castle dribbles. Gets near the corner. Puts up a tough shot. Never hit the rim. And that's going to be a shot clock violation.
5: Knicks are stringing together stops. This is about putting the ball in the basket. Make this young team feel some game pressure.
3: We want to extrapolate. This was about the time the Knicks were down 22 to Cleveland in the first game of the Eastern Conference Finals. They're down 15 here. Josh Hart from the right corner. Left side it goes. Alvarado drives hard, but Wemby's there. Peels out to the top. Nine to shoot.
4: That Carl Anthony Towns underneath.
3: Looking for him. Now passes to Cat, who pops up high. Shot clock at two. Drives inside. Hops back. Takes a three. Hits it right at the shot clock horn. A mammoth basket for Carl Anthony Towns. His first fourth quarter points of the finals, and we're in game four. 12-point game. Castle hit, shot up, no good. He'll shoot a pair.
5: Boy, Keldon Johnson on that last possession for the Knicks was completely fronting Carl Anthony Towns, being super physical. You know, the persistence of Alvarado to get him the ball. He had a face-up from three. Tough, tough make. Boy, the Knicks right there at 12 down.
4: Well, they're very much right there. And Steph Castle with two, not as quite as big free throws as the ones he made on Monday night, but two very big free throws right here.
3: 95-83, San Antonio. Led by 29 late in the first half, by 27 at halftime. First one, perfect, just like it was in the late seconds of game three. But still a ton of time on the clock. It's 7:14 to go. Knicks have expended a ton of energy. Carl Anthony Towns finally delivering in the fourth quarter. He was 0-for-6. It wasn't that he didn't score. He only took six shots over four games.
4: Exactly. The Knicks got to just dig their heels in right now. They don't have to catch up necessarily in the next 2 minutes, but they got to maintain where they are right now. They're in relatively good shape. They just got to keep this margin right around 10 points.
3: OG Anunoby checking in for New York. Mikal Bridges headed to the Knick bench.
5: Sticking with the Alvarado, Jalen Brunson minutes.
3: Castle one more free throw. On its way. Good. 97-83 Spurs. 7:14 to go.
4: San Antonio 13 for 14 from the free throw line. Castile 93%.
3: There's Brunson. Bounce pass to Anunoby. Let's fly for three. It hits. Back to back. Three-pointers from that corner for New York.
5: Another delivery by Jalen Brunson. Just times the pass perfectly. His sixth assist.
3: Knicks have it down to 11. Dylan Harper falling across the half-court line. Turns it over. 6:45 to go. The Knicks can get this into single digits. Here's Anunoby to Towns. Drives against Wemby. Gets deep, bumps them off, puts it up and in. Knicks down nine.
5: Big time drive by Carl Anthony Towns. Went right at Wembanyama. I love that he challenged him.
3: 97-88. San Antonio trying to hang on. Castle drives hard. A whistle. Courtney Kirkland calling the Knick foul as Alvarado tried to defend Castle from the left.
4: Two more free throws for Steph Castle. Team fouls are still 5-0.
3: Last time this game was in single digits, it was 19-10 Spurs back in the first quarter.
5: I got to be honest, I thought this foul, you know, it's an easy call. And it was Alvarado just yanking Steph Castle from behind. Steph is in, I don't know how he stayed on balance, PJ.
3: First free throw good for Castle.
4: Couldn't agree more. We got De'Aaron Fox coming in now for Dylan Harper. That is to settle the offense down, take care of the ball. Felt bad. Dylan Harper, though, was put in a bad situation by Wemby. Wemby did a dribble handoff with him within like a foot and a half of the half-court line. He had to walk the tightrope to even catch the ball.
3: Second free throw good by Castle as well. Spurs by 11. 99-88 San Antonio, 6:20 as we come down the stretch of game four. Knicks trying to pull off the biggest halftime comeback in NBA Finals history. The Spurs trying to win two on the road to even the finals. Here's Brunson driving into traffic, layup. No, but he's fouled as he careens over the baseline, and two free throws coming for Brunson. Now it's going to be on Castle, who had been riding with four fouls for a long time, so that's five on Stephon Castle with still 6:09 to go.
4: Yeah, he went in to help, but he shouldn't have reached. Again, Jalen Brunson, every time he has Julian Champagne on him, he attacks him. They are targeting Julian Champagne. That caused the foul on Stephon Castle.
5: And they're sticking with the Brunson-Alvarado minutes, and that is setting up some of this matchup. These have been good minutes, and I'm telling you, they have not played a ton together.
3: That's the first fourth quarter point for Brunson tonight as he hits the first free throw. One more to come. Jalen Brunson been averaging almost 11 fourth quarter points per game in the NBA Finals. 10-point game, free throw up, rims in, 9-point game. 99-90, San Antonio, 6:05 to go. Knicks lead the finals 2-1. Here's Fox, runs into Brunson, gives to Champagne. His three's off the mark, rebounded by New York.
4: Julian Champagne is 1-for-7 from the three-point line.
3: Brunson crossed over, lost it, turnover. Fox coming the other way. Pass ahead to the opposite corner. Vassell's three, no good. And a rebound by New York.
4: Quick threes again by San Antonio.
3: San Antonio could not miss from three in the first half, and they can't buy one here in the second. 5.5 minutes to go. Knicks down 9. Brunson from the right to Cat. Thought about a three against Victor. Now steps back, look for contact. Runs in to Wembanyama, gives it up to Brunson, who drives, gives up the body and scores, and the lead's down to 7.
5: Spacing really good. It's allowing Jalen to go one-on-one, and if that's the potential, boy, you're in good hands.
3: Knicks in the midst of a 17-4 run. 7-point San Antonio lead, crossing 5 minutes to go. De'Aaron Fox to his left. Penetrates the arc, pulls back, 18-footer, no. Long rebound, tapped out of bounds. And they'll say the Spurs touched it last. Knick basketball.
4: Knicks much more patient, executing much better on the offensive end of the floor.
5: Other than the turnovers, their process offensively has been so much better in the second half.
3: Knicks have had 4 20-plus point comebacks in the postseason the last 2 years. This would be the greatest of them all. Jalen Brunson passing it out. Alvarado sends it over to OG. His three, yes! 20-4 run! Timeout San Antonio. Somehow, the Knicks are only down 4.
5: I mean, how about the resilience of this team to be down 27 in the first half? And for the first time all night, the entire building is standing up. It's almost like they can't believe they're this close all of a sudden.
4: And San Antonio continues to double Jalen Brunson. He gets off the ball, and they can't rotate quick enough to get to that weak side corner to get to OG Anunoby.
3: The San Antonio Spurs in the second half, PJ, are shooting 6 for 34, 17% from the field, 2 for 15 from 3, and the Knicks have been able to make major inroads on a 29-point deficit.
4: Yeah, it's not what they're shooting, Kesty. It's their shot selection. They've had terrible shot selection in the second half.
5: So how about this? I keep talking about the Alvarado-Brunson minutes, right, and how that's helping this process offensively. They are plus 16 when those two have been on the floor together. And as you march now to 4:32 to play, Captain Clutch is once again in a position to play hero. And all of a sudden, he's percolating a little bit. 31 points for Jalen Brunson.
3: George Sedano by the Spurs bench.
10: Guys, Keldon Johnson rallying the troops here and telling the guys a very simple message. Guys, let's get greedy. Go to the basket. That's what we need to do. Just go to the basket, Kesty.
3: 4:32 to go. Ton of time. We're in game four of the NBA Finals. San Antonio 99, Knicks 95.
4: Victor Wembanyama's at 39 minutes plus right now. I can't imagine Mitch Johnson taking him out the rest of the way.
3: Carl Anthony Towns defending Wemby as he receives the pass on the three-point arc. Puts it on the deck. He's going to hand it off to Fox. Fox spinning. Fox using the screen through the lane. Seven to shoot to Vassell. Free throw line. Out to Fox. Left side three. Good.
5: Wow.
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3: 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San Antonio was nearly staggered and comes up with the big triple. Jalen Brunson. Crowd quiets. Finds Hart. Rather, Alvarado spins, goes to the rack, and scores it.
4: On Champagne. I don't know that Mitch can keep Champagne in the game. They are just attacking him, and on top of that, he's not making his threes.
3: 102-97. Spurs lead down to five. Fox drives, gives it to Wemby. Contested jumper good from the tip of the circle and right over Cat's hands.
5: Boy, back-to-back big-time buckets. And Carl Anthony Towns had his left arm in the midsection, and Wemby still makes the shot.
3: 3:20 to go. Wembanyama, 24 points. 7-point lead. Now being harassed as Brunson gives it up. Over to Towns on the right. Back to Alvarado, who swings it to Brunson. Four to shoot to Alvarado. His three on its way. And in! Jose Alvarado delivering.
4: They double Brunson. He kicks the ball to the open man. The doubles are hurting them right now.
5: Steph Castle is at the table. They need a dead ball for him to get in.
3: Knicks within four. Only the second triple off the Knick bench tonight. Fox had it poked away by Ananobi. Chases it down in the backcourt. Seven to shoot. Fox will square for three. Missed this one. Karam hits the baseline. Out of bounds to New York.
5: Wow, this all started in the third quarter, and the poor shot selection opening the window. Three after clank three. I think to the two offensive rebounds and 2 3-point attempts for Victor Wembanyama. All of that coming back to pinch him.
4: Champagne out of the game right now, but I don't know if it's too late getting him off the floor.
3: Jalen Brunson into the front court. Cat sets him a screen. Now he's got Wemby. Steps back into the corner. Sends it to Alvarado. Back to Brunson. Shoots the three over Wemby. Hits the three over Wemby. 1 point game.
5: Captain Clutch in the house, Wemby.
3: From down 29 to down one. Crowd on its feet with 2:07 to go. De'Aaron Fox tried to get it to Wemby, turned it over. Knicks a chance for the lead. Put it up and put it in. No, it's a missed shot. Wow, that did not go in right at the rim. How did that not go in?
4: Josh Hart just missed the layup.
3: Here's Wemby splitting a double. Got the whistle, could not convert on the layup. Wemby will shoot two with 1:47 to go. The Knicks had their first lead of game four on a platter, and Josh Hart could not finish.
4: De'Aaron Fox with a terrible turnover, but good hustle by Steph Castle. He pressured Josh Hart just enough to cause the miss. Josh should still make that, but good effort by Stephon Castle.
5: You know, I think he took off a little early, and he couldn't. I don't think he thought he could dunk it, Josh, and then he back rims it.
3: On the other end of the floor, Victor Wembanyama, 24 points, 13 rebounds, first free throw missed. Planks it off the back iron to the delight of more than 19,000 here at the Garden.
4: Knicks with the chance this next possession to maybe tie, more likely opportunity to take the lead.
3: San Antonio has led from the start. And when we say led by 29. Crowd making a ton of noise. Wemby front rims it and missed it. He missed both. 104-103. San Antonio clinging to a one-point lead. 140 to go.
4: Wemby's at 42 minutes plus.
3: And now he's defending Brunson. They switch defense. Vassell's got him. Pass to Towns back in the hands of Brunson. Brunson against Castle. Four to shoot. He's still on the arc. Now tip of the circle. Free throw line. Puts it up on the float. Gets the roll. And the Knicks have the lead. First time they have climbed the mountain down 29.
5: And who's doing it again? Jalen Brunson.
3: 118 to go. This place is shaking. Here's De'Aaron Fox with it. Retreating now to the three-point line. Pass to the right side. Castle couldn't hang on. Just got it. Stays in bounds. Five to shoot. Goes baseline. Defended tightly. And he
4: stepped
3: hit the end
4: bounds.
3: Line. Turnover. Castle turned over. Great defense by Josh Hart.
5: Just incredible job staying in front. And if he doesn't step on the end line, that could have easily been an offensive foul on Castle.
4: 13th turnover for the Spurs, 11 in the second half.
3: 1 minute to go off the inbound. Knicks 105, San Antonio 104. Jalen Brunson out on the left, out beyond the arc dribbling. Goes to Alvarado, trying to get it back to Brunson. Tightly defended, now the pass. Now driving down to the baseline. Turning on Fox in a double team. Brunson tries to pass it late clock. Got it to Karl Anthony Towns, but before he offered it, the shot clock expired. Turnover, New York.
4: Devin Vassell did an excellent job denying Jalen Brunson the ball, and the rest of the Knicks were pretty stagnant. That's an enormous turnover for the Knicks right there. They're 17th of the game.
5: Jalen Brunson, though, 9 of the 17 in the fourth quarter. For the New York Knicks, Landry Shamet going to check in here. I think he's going to replace.
4: Well, they use Landry for defense.
5: They are going to use Landry for defense, so Jalen Brunson going to take a seat. Timeouts two each still, PJ.
4: One now. Mitch Johnson's going to use one, I think, to set up a 2-for-1. It's not going to be an absolute 2-for-1. They need to get a good shot. They need to take the lead again, but they do have the opportunity for a 2-for-1. And interestingly enough, coming back, you might have that crazy situation. San Antonio's only committed one team foul.
3: This happened in game two. Remember, they took a foul earlier than they wanted. Wemby threw the ball off of Castle's back, and then Wemby fouled Brunson, and that put Jalen at the line. So we'll keep an eye on that as well. Let's reset everything here. 38.8 seconds to go in game four. Knicks once down 29, now lead 105-104 over San Antonio, bidding to go up 3-1 in the finals. Mark Kestisher, PJ Carlissimo, Doris Burke, George Sedano, the NBA Finals on ESPN Radio.
5: Spurs have not scored in over 3.5 minutes. Give the Knicks an enormous amount of credit on the defensive end. And you're going to need another stop here. PJ, where do you think the Spurs are going here?
4: They're going pick and roll with Wemby. Or Steph Castle taking the ball to the basket. It'll either be De'Aaron Fox and Wemby in a pick and roll or Steph Castle. They'll swing the ball around and try and get him. I think they're going to try and go quick. I really think that given the foul situation right now, they got to try and get the 2-for-1.
5: And how about Mike Brown, who all night long was searching for the right combinations, had to endure some massive foul trouble. But the Jose Alvarado with Jalen Brunson minutes have been enormous.
3: Knicks 105, Spurs 104, 38.8 seconds to go. San Antonio advances the ball. Castle to inbound, sideline right. Goes into the backcourt.
4: Mitch Robinson on the floor to defend Wemby.
3: De'Aaron Fox has it, three-point line, tip of the circle, pulls from the right, off the rim, not there. Castle went in trying to get the offensive rebound, and he got fouled. 30.3 to go in the game.
5: Yeah, he was on the strong side of the floor. I think he had about a 12 to 15 foot little bit of a head start. Actually, he was beyond the three-point line, and he just pursues the rebound. Failure to check out.
4: He beat Josh Hart. Josh Hart was playing him, but he was watching De'Aaron Fox when he shot it, and Steph Castle got underneath him going to the along the baseline.
3: Castle 6-for-6 at the free throw line tonight. This is for the tie. First one is good. Second one with a chance for the lead.
5: This kid, man, 7-for-7 from the free throw line. Another game where he goes 10-5-5, PJ.
4: 3 minutes. 3 minutes on the clock since the Wemby jump shot. You had those back-to-back shots that seemed to settle the Spurs, De'Aaron Fox and then Wemby. Nothing since then until Steph Castle's free throw.
3: 30 seconds to go. A free throw for the lead for the Spurs. Away from Castle, and he knocks it home. Two more cool ones from Stephon Castle.
4: Well, it wasn't a classic shoot it to get the 2-for-1, but it ended up the same way. Steph Castle has created the 2-for-1, but Mike Brown's going to advance the ball. There's 30.3 seconds to go. However long it takes Jalen Brunson to get a shot, it may be a 2-for-1 for the Knicks also.
5: PJ, the decision to make a trap here, to send two at Jalen Brunson, how much is that being discussed over there, given that the Knicks have seemed to handle that pretty well here in the fourth?
4: I think it's being discussed a lot because they've tried it both ways. They tried going one-on-one, and Jalen scored. They tried doubling. The Knicks did a good job, put the ball in somebody else's hand. I think they will stay with the double. I think they're saying, hey, if we lose, let it be somebody else. Even if it's a talented player like Karl Anthony Towns, Mikal Bridges, whatever five Mike Brown sends out, they've seen enough from Jalen Brunson. He doesn't have to prove to them that he can make a shot.
5: But these are the moments where, you know, you have the staff that you trust, but ultimately it's on the shoulders of the guy who's in charge.
4: Mitch Johnson's going to make the decision for sure. The other dilemma they have, they would love to have Steph Castle guarding him. With five fouls on Steph Castle, you probably can't afford that. A little later, you know, we get down to single-digit seconds. Yes, you can put Steph Castle there. I don't know that you can put Steph Castle on him right now with 30 seconds still on the clock.
3: San Antonio has only 8 field goals in the second half. They seeded a 29-point lead. Spurs on the Castle free throws go up one. 106-105, Knicks advance at 30.3 on the clock. Fourth quarter, game 4. Josh Hart has the ball looking, gets it into Brunson.
4: Hassell Gardner.
3: Just inside a half court. Now dribbles with a left hand on the arc. Penetrates that arc. Hops back, looks to give it up, does, gets it back. 13 to shoot. Now Brunson's going to drive. Floats it over Wemby. Missed the jump. Ball is tipped out. It's caromed all the way down floor. De'Aaron Fox going to chase it down. Fox layup got blocked.
4: Oh, boy. I thought he was fouled, but no call.
3: Knicks have it down one with 5 seconds to go.
5: Foul to give. They took it.
3: Smart.
4: De'Aaron Fox could have dribbled around.
5: Was there an over and back
4: I
5: there?
4: Thought it was over and back, but they didn't call it. So, and there's no way to appeal that right now. I'd love to see the replay from our friends at ABC.
3: Knicks getting a timeout in. 106-105 Spurs, 5.7
5: Ooh,
3: seconds to go.
5: I think he was over and back.
4: I would love to see the whole replay.
3: Alvarado was in the front court. Yeah, I think
4: well,
3: he was,
4: you, no,
3: was
4: you
3: he
4: have
3: fully
4: to have,
3: established.
4: No, you have to be there and the
3: and
4: ball.
3: The ball. And he might not have been. The ball never came across that half court line.
4: Both his feet were across, but the ball was still in the backcourt. De'Aaron Fox, that is going to be the talked about play.
5: Big. Plenty of time here, PJ, to get a shot. You've got time for a screen. You've got to inbound the ball cleanly. Ideally, it's going right to Jalen Brunson. Quick screen and let him go, or do you space out and let him try to beat his guy one-on-one?
4: Well, they're going to have to worry about getting the ball in first, so they're going to need a screen to get him the

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1: Now you could, if you want, you could have Steph Castle. This is the situation we were talking about. It could be Steph Castle on Jalen Brunson if they want.
2: Knicks down a point. We mentioned earlier, largest comeback in NBA Finals history was a 24-point comeback by the Celtics in 08. Knicks were down as many as 29. And an OB gets it into Brunson. Brunson pulls a quick three. Off the front rim, no. Tip in, good! For the lead with 1.2 seconds to go. OG Anunoby flying out of nowhere. And this place is rocking at the Garden.
3: The decision by Jalen Brunson to go that quickly is enormous, Kesty, because it opened up exactly that. You have to give yourself two chances to win. A shot at the bucket, and then give your teammate a chance. And oh, gee, oh my!
1: Double team. You had De'Aaron Fox and Wemby on Jalen Brunson. So with two people on Jalen Brunson, there was nobody left. Wemby's on him. De'Aaron Fox doubles. There's nobody to box out. OG Anunoby, he runs in. He's got a free look at it, and he jumps up, catches it in his right hand, and lays it down.
3: You know, listen, you have the ultimate wide receiver target in the end zone with 1.2 seconds left to go. I mean, my goodness, if you are the Knicks, you are trying to take away that lob, but you are trying to do it without fouling, because we know that this big man is one of the sweet shooting free throw shooters in the game.
2: OG Anunoby, 33 points. He and Jalen Brunson have teamed up for 69 points tonight. Spurs break the huddle with Wemby, with Castle, with Vassell, Dylan Harper. De'Aaron Fox will be on the floor
1: Mitchell
2: for San Antonio.
1: Robinson on Wemby. The Spurs have had trouble in this situation. It's not Steph Castle inbounding the ball. It's going to be Dylan Harper.
2: San Antonio blowing a 29-point lead with a chance to even the NBA Finals at two games apiece, but they have 1.2 seconds left.
1: No fouls to give, no timeouts for the Spurs.
2: Harper about to receive the ball. He's got it. Sideline left. Inbound over the top. Castle has it, lost it, taken away. The Knicks have done it. The biggest comeback in NBA Finals history. Game four of the finals goes to New York. Incredible. And the Knicks are as close to an NBA championship as they've been since 1994. Up 3-1. What a game. 107-106. Knicks over the Spurs.
1: OG Anunoby and Jalen Brunson combined for 69 points.
3: I mean, this feels like insanity. I don't know how to describe what just happened here tonight. And it all started in the third quarter. They've done it to themselves, as Devin Vassell said in the huddle at one point. Wow.
2: Let's go downstairs to George Sedano.
4: Jalen, one question, one word. How?
5: Believe. One word.
4: Take me through that last play. Your shot goes up and your vantage point of OG's tipping.
5: Yeah, I caught the ball, saw him back it up. So I let it fly, and then OG being OG, just being relentless to find a way to get the ball and tip it in.
4: You guys were down as much as 29, Jalen. What was said in the locker room at halftime?
5: Keep tipping away. Keep finding a way, keep tipping away. Don't get it back in one possession, just keep fighting.
4: The lineup with you and Alvarado seemed to change everything. What can you say about that lineup?
5: He came in, did his job, did what he was supposed to do, and just changed the game. I mean, it's big-time plays for him, and he just made big-time plays.
4: Lastly, one more win to a championship. What do the next several days look like?
5: 0-0.
4: Jalen, congratulations. Thank you.
5: Thank you.
4: Guys?
2: One of the most remarkable games you'll ever see, you'll ever listen to. The Knicks were down 29 late first half, 27 at half. We're getting run out of this building, Doris, and never gave up and continued to dig in and got some help from the Spurs as well.
3: Not only down, but lifeless. Like the fouls early in the first quarter, the first, what did you say was 62 seconds? Carl gets two. It seemed to take all the wind out of the sails. The Spurs were an absolute complete command.

0: then self-destructed in the third, PJ, with their shot selection.
1: Well, their three-point shooting was just abysmal, but it's not a question of they took so many threes early in the clock. You can make the argument, well, we got ahead by doing that. We want to run. We want to take the first good three that's there for us. But when you have that big a lead and you're seeing it slip away, you got to maybe change your strategy. Use a little more clock. Get the ball to Wemby. Don't forget those two free throws that Wemby missed. I will say this. His minutes played. He played 43 minutes and 55 seconds. He played just under 44 minutes. So, for sure, fatigue was a factor. But fatigue should have been a factor also for OG Anunoby or Jalen Brunson.
0: Yeah.
1: It did not appear to be.
0: And I'm a little nervous if I'm on the Spurs now, because Jalen Brunson got back to Jalen Brunson-type play, 12 for 25. He made 9 of 11 free throws, had a 7 assists. So not only did he beat them with their scoring, but when they did send the doubles, Kesty, he also was willing to distribute the basketball. So he looks like he steadied his ship. And what a second-half comeback. And all night, Mike is pulling the strings. He's trying to find the lineups. Guys who've never played in the series, how Courtney has to come in. But the pull that he made to play Alvarado and Jalen Brunson together, that extra playmaker got the process of their offense all where it wanted to be.
2: This is one of the most venerable sports arenas in the world. Nobody wants to leave right now. We just had a moment, a series of moments, when OG Anunoby tipped in that Brunson miss. I was looking at all the celebrities ringing around, and they all looked at each other like, what's going on? What did I just see?
1: Well, the atmosphere changed dramatically. They inbound the ball. Jalen takes the three, and everybody's kind of up. There it goes. You know, we had this fantastic comeback, and it wasn't enough. And he barely misses the shot, and OG comes flying in. We talked about the decision that Mitch Johnson had to make. They doubled Jalen Brunson. Jalen Brunson shot it so quickly, De'Aaron Fox, who was the double, hardly could get there before he missed it. While the ball's still in the air, OG Anunoby goes flying from the outside. Again, in the fourth quarter, San Antonio shot 4 for 19. Only 1 for 5 from 3. So it wasn't like they kept burping up threes in the fourth quarter. But they also had 5 turnovers, Kesty. And those 2 missed free throws were enormous.
0: And I just go back to what you said, though. There was a point tonight on this broadcast where you said you're going to make the case that OG has been the best Knick consistently in this series. And, I mean, you know, talk about a guy who won a championship in Toronto, but he was hurt and didn't really play. His first opportunity in the NBA Finals, Kesty, he has met the moment.
2: It's a great point. He had an appendectomy earlier that year, couldn't play for Toronto. He comes through. Second half numbers, San Antonio missed 14 of 17 three-point attempts, only shot 20% from the field, and only scored 30 points. Great job by the defense.
0: Listen, the Knicks dug in the second half, and as Jalen Brunson told George Sedona, you just kept chipping away. You know, the crowd, I never felt like, as stunned as we are, it felt like this arena was like, are we going to get close enough to put us ourselves in position? Boy, if the Knicks were to win a championship, folks, this one is going to be talked about. PJ, you have been around this game an incredibly long time. I have never, ever been a part of something like we were a part of tonight.
1: Well, no, I don't know what is more surprising, what the Knicks did in the second half. By the way, they held the Spurs to 30 points in the second half.
2: 30.
1: After they scored
2: 41 in the first.
1: Yeah, in first quarter.
2: Right, first quarter, thank you.
1: First quarter, they had 76 points in the first half. But the defense was so unbelievable, and the Spurs continued to shoot threes until the fourth. Then they started going inside. They did some other things. They actually looked like they had steadied the ship, and they had 2 enormous turnovers that when it looked like they were back in it, Dylan Harper got caught near half court and really couldn't stay in the front court. He got handed the ball so late, and De'Aaron Fox with that cross-court play. Those 5 turnovers in the fourth quarter really hurt the young. Tonight we can accent the word young Spurs.
0: Yes, I thought their youth showed up in a big way. And I said it at the start of the broadcast with the keys. I said, you can't have those 5 or 6, 7 minutes where your decision-making or your shot selection isn't good or you box out, et cetera, et cetera. So they did. They looked young for the first time.
1: Well, when you look at a final stat sheet after the Spurs at one point being mid-60s from the field, mid-60s from three, Knicks ended up outshooting the Spurs 46% to 42.
0: Wow.
1: They outside from the three-point line 47% to 39%. 39% is still good, but the second half was so one-sided. San Antonio shoots 20.5% from the field, 17% from the three-point line in the second half.
2: Before we hand it over to Jim and Corey, I just want to set the scene one more time. I mean, Taylor Swift is down there on the court right now. Timothy Chalamet, all the celebrities that ring the front row as Ernie and the gang are trying to do their post-game show. They got to put yellow rope around those guys because Spike Lee was out there hugging with Charles Barkley. It was, you know, we'll see. I mean, San Antonio's going to have to win three straight to win this championship. They will have home court for Game 5 coming up on Saturday night. But if the Knicks go on to end the 53-year drought, you're right, Doris, this is going to be the game that will be remembered for a long, long time.
0: And Captain Clutch in the fourth quarter again, and with OG Anunoby just delivering in the way that only Jalen Brunson has consistently delivered for this team.
2: Well, the Knicks trailed by 29 points with 9.5 minutes to go in the third quarter. So it was 29 in the second half. I had it late first half. It was 29 in the second half. And over those final 9:30 of the third and the entirety of the fourth quarter, the Knicks outscored San Antonio, get this, 55 to 25.
1: Well, wow. Jalen had help. Jalen got 9 points in the fourth quarter. Mr. Clutch, as always, but OG Anunoby got 8, including the biggest two. And Jose Alvarado, not to be forgotten, had 8 also.
2: Jalen Brunson told George Sedano, belief. And to the strains of don't stop believing, the Knicks take a 3-1 series lead. Only one team in finals history has blown that lead. Knicks will have their first crack at their first championship since 1973. Saturday night in San Antonio, we'll have it for you for Game 5 here on ESPN Radio and on ABC. Final score, what a comeback. Knicks 107, San Antonio 106, the final. For P.J. Carlesimo, Doris Burke, George Sedano, our producer John Madani, our engineers Al Rosenberg and Dave Sniff, our boss Pizza Cone here for an historic night at Madison Square Garden. I'm Mark Kestisher. That'll do it for now from MSG. Now Jim Baskill and Corey Alexander have the postgame show. Guys?
3: On the floor at Madison Square Garden right now. It's like a huge party at MSG right now. I don't know if Pizza Cone's in the mix over there among those partying for the Knicks, who have the biggest comeback win in NBA Finals history. Spurs helped out 8 of 39 from the field in the second half, 4 of 19 from the floor shooting in that fourth quarter. Coming up next in the NBA post-game show, our game flow. The Knicks come all the way back in an epic comeback. The NBA Finals on ESPN Radio presented by Gusto. 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Coming up next, Corey Alexander joins us to dig in on how this happened. Highlights on the other side. 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
3: Jim Basquiat back on the NBA postgame show. The fans are still at Madison Square Garden. They don't want to leave right now. The floor is packed on the heels of game four, the NBA Finals. Knicks came into this one up 2-1 in the series, but the Spurs coming off a game three win, looking to get square in the series, knowing teams down 3-1 in the NBA Finals lose the series better than 98% of the time. 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Well, it was a fast start for the Spurs, who quickly got out to a double-digit lead, fueled by Karl Anthony Towns picking up two fouls in the first 102 of the opening quarter. Victor Wembanyama had his way.
2: Harper and Fox in the backcourt. The crowd is restless now. Wembanyama's back on the floor. Keldon Johnson, Devin Vassell also in San Antonio Black. Pass to Wemby, drives, hang shot, nobody's right there to put it in. And now the Knicks fans and their bench hopping up and down thinking that was an offensive interference. So Pip Castle into the front court. We're under a minute to go, first quarter. Finds Wemby at the top. Fakes the three on Robinson. Now dribbles back to the Knicks logo. Sizing up Robinson. Takes him to the elbow. Fades off the window and in. Wemby with 11.
0: That's not fair. That was an off-balance shot. He spun, went 180, and came back. You're not supposed to be able to make that shot.
3: Victor Wembanyama, 13 points on 5 of 7 shooting. The Spurs were up 41-22 after the opening quarter. 6 threes, the most they've had in a quarter this season. Let's bring in Corey Alexander. Corey, I'd say the blueprint worked just fine for the Spurs. They had to feel great about where they were after 1.
1: It absolutely did. And you could tell that the Spurs were riding the momentum after a huge win, Game 3, getting on the board in this series, and it carried over with their shooting to start the game.
3: And into the second quarter, I mentioned the three ball. Well, San Antonio, well, they fell in love with that three, and it was going down in the second.
2: Wemby won the tap in a crowd. Keldon Johnson comes away with it to Vassell, who trails for three and hits one. 12 triples for San Antonio.
0: Out of the jump ball, that was an accident, and they get 3 points out of it.
2: Nick still in a big crevasse. San Antonio with it. Fox out on the left side. Fox passes off to Harper. Angled three on its way. And good. Another one. Add to the total. That's 13.
22: That felt like another open shot. I talked a few minutes ago about them having 8 of those shots be open. That's another open look at three.
2: Dribbling through the lane, pass to Harper, corner three, another 14 triples for the San Antonio Spurs.
22: And Kessie, it's another open three-point attempt. Simple drive and a pitch.
2: 76-49 San Antonio, 49 seconds to go in the half.
3: That's where they were at the break. 14 threes, a finals record in the first half, 27 points, the difference in that one. Now, I asked you at the break, Corey, what do the Knicks say in terms of how you possibly fight back in this one? This question is, what was the message to the Spurs, do you suppose, up 27 at the break?
1: Well, the message from Mitch Johnson to his team was simply, this game is far from over, and we've seen this team come back from huge leads before, from huge deficits before, so don't go out and continue to do things that we didn't do to get us here. They didn't turn the basketball over in the first half. They made shots. They attacked the paint, and they needed to keep the same recipe to start the third quarter.
3: That third quarter, the Knicks fight back, and they fought back with the three ball.
2: Now Brunson, bounce pass to Bridges, whips it up top to Cat. 6:53 to go into the corner. Ananobi hits three, is good. And all of a sudden, the New York Knicks have cut it to 19.
22: And listen, this is very manageable all of a sudden, it feels like, for the New York Knicks.
0: It's 10 points off the lead. They once led by 29.
2: And Steph Castle is back on the floor. This 10-0 run with Castle on the bench. Inbound, Hart drills a three from up top. The run continues for the Knicks. Down 16. 13 straight points. 5:20 to go, third quarter.
3: OG Ananobi, three ball, got him on a 10-0 run. Josh Hart, 13-0 run from down 29 to down 16. Suddenly we have a game, Corey. San Antonio goes 5-plus minutes without scoring. Your thoughts on their shot selection over that span?
1: Well, the shot selection was a struggle for the Spurs, and we talked about it at halftime. If you live by the three, you die by the three. And the Spurs fell in love with the three ball in the first half after knocking down 14. They felt like they were shooting at the same clip, but only 2 of 12 in that third quarter.
3: Speaking of three, OG.
2: OG twitching in the corner, gives to Robinson, hands it off to Ananobi. Step back, contested three on its way, rim backboard and rattles home.
22: Wow, it's a tough shot, folks. He didn't even have great balance with his feet.
2: 25 for Ananobi. Brunson's got 27. Knicks are down 15.
3: Carl Anthony Towns then cuts it to single.
2: Here's Ananobi to Towns. Drives against Wemby. Gets deep. Bumps him off. Puts it up and in. Knicks down 9.
22: Big time drive by Carl Anthony Towns. Went right at Wembanyama. I love that he challenged him.
3: Carl Anthony Towns suddenly a part of this game and having an impact late. Corey, it's a single-digit game. From a pro player's perspective, what's going through your mind mentally from San Antonio's end of things?
1: At this point, you have to find a way to stop the bleeding, and that bleeding is going to be attacking the basket, getting fouled, getting to the rim, not settling for jump shots, and become the aggressor once again. Now that the Knicks have established a rhythm on the offensive end, also lock in defensively, get back to how the way you were playing in the first half from a scouting report standpoint, and pay attention to the details.
3: Yeah, and the bleeding didn't stop. Instead, the Knicks opened up the wound.
2: Knicks have had four 20-plus point comebacks in the postseason the last 2 years. This would be the greatest of them all. Jalen Brunson passing it out. Alvarado sends it over to OG. His three, yes! 20-4 run. Timeout San Antonio. Somehow, the Knicks are only down four.
22: I mean, how about the resilience of this team?
3: 99-95, plenty of time left. Oh, by the way, the Knicks have a closer. His name is Jalen Brunson.
2: Jalen Brunson into the front court. Cat sets him a screen. Now he's got Wemby. Steps back into the corner. Sends it to Alvarado. Back to Brunson. Shoots the three over Wemby. Hits the three over Wemby. 1 point game.
22: Captain Clutch in the house, Wemby.
2: From down 29 to down one.
3: How about that? Down one, the Knicks are fighting all the way back. Corey, your thoughts on what Mike Brown did in terms of pairing Brunson with Alvarado in that backcourt? It seemed to spark them.
1: I loved it. And not only does it spark them on the offensive end, it sparks them defensively. Alvarado applies a lot of pressure on the Spurs on both ends of the floor, and he brought that toughness that the Knicks needed in the second half.
3: And the Knicks would off a turnover, they would miss Josh Hart, a layup that would have given them the lead. Then with 1:22 to go, it's Brunson back to work.
2: Pass to Towns, back in the hands of Brunson. Brunson against Castle, four to shoot. He's still on the arc. Now tip of the circle, free throw line. Puts it up on the float, gets the roll, and the Knicks have the lead. First time they have climbed the mountain down 29.
22: And who's doing it again? Jalen Brunson.
2: 1:18 to go. This place is shaking.
3: Knicks have the lead from 29 down, a 30-point turnaround. At that point, Brunson 9 points in the fourth quarter, 105-104. Stephon Castle got a huge rebound, getting in behind Hart to put them back up top with two free throws at 106-105. Now, Corey, there was a sequence here where the Knicks missed on the offensive end. De'Aaron Fox had it down on the other end. Could have dribbled the ball. This is your veteran point guard. I know they have a lot of young guys, but he's not one of them. Your thoughts on that sequence with De'Aaron Fox?
1: That was the play when you knew it was over. When De'Aaron Fox decided to go for the layup, a contested layup, and OG Anunoby doing a tremendous job getting back and hustling to come up with a stop on that point, that's when you know the Spurs do not deserve to win a championship. When you make plays like that down the stretch from your veterans, you don't deserve to win a championship, and you definitely did not deserve to win game four.
3: You mentioned OG, who got a piece of that ball, and the Knicks got the ball back under 6 seconds to go. Ball in the hands of Jalen Brunson.
2: Harper about to receive the ball. He's got it. Sideline left. Inbound over the top. Castle has it. Lost it. Taken away. The Knicks have done it. The biggest comeback in NBA Finals history. Game four of the Finals goes to New York. Incredible. And the Knicks are as close to an NBA championship as they've been since 1994. Up 3-1.
3: And that's the final call. This is what gave them the top side of the scoreboard.
2: Knicks were down as many as 29. Anunoby gets it into Brunson. Brunson pulls a quick three. Off the front rim, no. Tip it good for the lead with 1.2 seconds to go. OG Anunoby flying out of nowhere. And this place is rocking at the Garden.
3: 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Corey, OG Anunoby, what more can you say about him? Even the last two games, he's been the Knicks' best player overall, but his effort on both ends in a 33-point game that ended with the game winner.
1: Three letters describe OG Anunoby, MVP. He is the MVP of these finals right now for the New York Knickerbockers, and if they are able to go on and win in Game 5, I believe he will be the one receiving the Bill Russell Trophy for the NBA's most valuable player in the finals.
3: I get the Knicks. There's jubilation there. They're feeling good about themselves, up 3-1. I mentioned before, only one team, Cavs with LeBron over the Warriors, have rallied from down 3-1. More than 98% of the teams have won the NBA Finals, up 3-1. How do the Spurs possibly recover?
1: The only way the Spurs can recover is use their inexperience and be able to forget what happened here in Game 4. But this game, with a 29-point lead, to lose this lead, and when you could tie the series, this will be the one that creeps into the back of your mind, regardless as to what the score is as you come down the stretch in Game 5, or if you're fortunate enough to get to a Game 6 or 7.
3: Corey, from an ex-player standpoint, you've been in plenty of games, whether you've been up big or down big, given back leads or recovered from big deficits. How tough is it to forget a game like this?
1: It is extremely difficult to forget, especially at this level. I never was fortunate to play in an NBA Finals, but I know what it's like to give up a play-up lead and lose that game. And it is extremely difficult to recover from that. It's not difficult at the start of the next game. It's difficult at the end of the next game, where you don't feel like whatever you do is going to be enough to get a win.
3: That's our point guard, Corey Alexander. No turnovers from him, by the way. Corey, we'll see you down the road for Game 5 on Saturday.
1: Sounds good. See you guys Saturday.
3: Coming up next in the NBA postgame show, we'll hear from OG Anunoby, the hero for the New York Knicks. 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
10: Pass to Towns back in the hands of Brunson. Brunson against Castle, four to shoot. He's still on the arc. Now tip of the circle, free throw line, puts it up on the float, gets the roll, and the Knicks have the lead. First time they have climbed the mountain down 29.
22: And who's doing it again? Jalen Brunson.
10: 1:18 to go. This place is shaking.
3: 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For Jalen Brunson, 36 points, 5 rebounds, 7 assists, 3 steals. 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
10: Gets it into Brunson. Brunson pulls a quick three off the front rim. No. Tip it good for the lead with 1.2 seconds to go. OG Anunoby flying out of nowhere. And this place is rocking at the Garden.
3: What more can you say about OG Anunoby? 33 points, 10 of 15 from the floor, 7 of 9 from 3. That game-winning tip-in, and he joined Lisa Salters post-game.
11: OG, take us through the game-winning play, the inbounds and the tip-in.
12: 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He got a good look, and I just crashed and went for the ball.
11: You make it sound so easy, but tell me what's going through your mind as it's all unfolding.
12: Just do whatever it takes to win, you know? I mean, our thing is practicing. I love you, man. I think it's crashing the glass and second chance opportunities. So I just try to make a play.
11: OG, how did this happen? You guys were down 29. How did this happen?
12: We're resilient, you know? We never give up, you know? It's a game of runs. They went on a run early. We knew we were going to go on our own runs, so we just stayed with it, kept pushing.
11: 29 points, though. When you're down 29, what were you guys saying to each other?
12: Just stay with it, you know? It's a game of runs. We believe in ourselves. We've come back before. We're battle-tested. We're mentally, we're tough. We're a resilient group, so we just stay with it.
11: When you took the lead in the fourth quarter, what did this building feel like to you? We know what it felt like for us. What did it feel like for you?
12: It's electric. There's nothing like it. I mean, you see the fans, best fans in the world. It's amazing.
11: 3-1 series lead going to San Antonio. How do you close it out in Texas?
12: By watching the film, fixing the stuff we messed up on to be down 29 in the first place, and coming out and just being aggressive from the start.
11: Congratulations to you, OG.
3: Yeah, the Spurs help the Knicks in this comeback. I have to stress this. 8 of 39 from the field in the second half. 4 of 19 in the fourth quarter. And the shot selection was abysmal. Mitch Johnson, postgame.
13: The 30 points in the second half, what went wrong offensively in your mind?
26: Obviously a few things to score 30 points and a half. We got away from what got us the 76 points in the first half, just in terms of putting pressure on the rim, rolling after screens, running, continuing to find the paint, whether it's for ourselves or for a teammate. We got on our heels and, miss some shots, and then, you know, you don't get as many free throws and high percentage looks when you play on your heels like that.
27: This has been a season, like the regular season and the playoffs, has been just full of a lot of lessons for you guys. Where does this one fall?
26: Yeah, I mean, at the top of the list, just in terms of obviously the circumstances and the stakes of what we're playing for, and to put as much good work into that first half as we did and get the lead that we had and not finish the job is
5: fourth row,
26: disappointing
5: second.
26: To say the least.
5: Last row, Mark.
14: Coach, anyway, just to describe how painful this is, this loss, and what did you say to your team afterwards?
26: I mean, painful again, yeah, because we played so well. So that's a game where you sit there and you say, you know, you had the type of first half you had, and you shot the ball decent, you played a pretty clean game, and then just kind of didn't finish the job and work, stop putting the energy in the right spots that got you that lead. And what we're playing for now, you know, we got to go home in 2 days and approach it the same way. We got one game that we got to win, and we got to win that game in 2 days, and we got to be more consistent and more tough-mindedness and finish the job and finish stronger at the end.
3: Victor Wembanyama, by the way, played 44 minutes, 9 of 25 from the field. We talked about the shot selection for the Spurs. Wemby right there with it. 2 of 8 from 3. Took 8 three-pointers. Also missed 3 of 7 free throws. 2 big misses down the stretch as well. Wemby had this postgame.
15: On OG's tip-in, Victor, was there a breakdown as far as blocking out, or was it just simply a great play by him?
16: I don't know. I didn't see it again. I was contesting the first shot. Turned around and saw him up there. So that's all I can tell you.
5: Fourth row on the right, Jared.
17: Jared Wasey, Athletic. Can you just explain how that thing fell apart in the fourth quarter?
16: I think it began before that.
5: Third row on the left.
16: Can't really explain it right now. I don't know. I think it's just, I mean, execution, greediness of some sort. We clearly weren't the most hungry in the second half.
18: Victor. Obviously, this is very painful. What's going through your mind right now?
16: What's going through my mind right now, I think it's going to go one of two ways. One of two ways. And a bad one and a good one, and I know. The bad one would be giving up. The good one would be getting stronger through this, getting more together. And I know this is what we're going to do.
3: Again, one team in the history of the NBA has rallied from down 3-1. To win the NBA Finals. More than 98% of the teams lose the series. In this instance, Spurs outscored 58-30 in the second half. Knicks win it 107-106 to grab a 3-1 series advantage. They are one win from their first NBA title since 1973. And our next broadcast is Game 5. It comes your way on Saturday. Coverage comes your way at 7:30 Eastern. Coming up next, it's Game Night. For producer Mike Martino, technical director Camilo Ortiz, associate producer Ryan Matlack, as well as Mark Kessler, PJ Carlissimo, Doris Burke, and George Sedano, I'm Jim Baskwell. 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
10: And an OB gets it into Brunson. Brunson pulls a quick three off the front rim. No. Tip it good for the lead with 1.2 seconds to go. OG and an OB flying out of nowhere. And this place is rocking at the Garden.
1: How resilient.

0: to give up. You know, it's a game of runs. They went on a run early. We knew we were going to go on our own run, so we just stay with it, kept pushing.
1: 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Castle has it, lost it, taken away. The Knicks have done it. The biggest comeback in NBA Finals history. Game four of the finals goes to New York. Incredible. And the Knicks are as close to an NBA championship as they've been since 1994, up 3-1.
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4: That's how it sounded on ESPN Radio. The Knicks were down 76-49 at the half. They win the game 107-106. Yeah, that happened. 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He's Emmett Golden. I'm Q Myers. Emmett, Mitch Johnson might need to call 1-800-PROGRESSIVE and figure out what is going on, because he just witnessed his team give up a massive, massive lead only to get down now in the series 3-1. The Spurs, there's so many different ways to approach the second half of this game. We don't have enough time this evening to talk about everything the Spurs went and did wrong in the second half. But all I can tell you to summarize it the best, the Knicks scored 32 points in the fourth quarter. The Spurs scored 30 points in the second half.
5: It was the greatest collapse in NBA Finals history. Biggest choke job I've ever seen in my life. It was so crazy that we sat here. Usually we talk a whole lot before the show starts. We were all quiet because we couldn't believe it. Like, we saw history tonight. And shout out to the Knicks. The fact that they kept on fighting.
4: Yes.
5: They could have packed it up, said, hey, tonight ain't our night. We can go back and get a game on their floor. It's all good. No. I guess I'll say them, but really, OG Anunoby, Jalen Brunson, and Karl Anthony Towns. Those guys saved New York tonight. Or maybe it was Wu-Tang.
4: Well, I mean, hey, whatever the case may be, you know, when you have an ultimate comeback like that, and you know, and I'm not trying to, you know, put a dig your way, but I mean, when the Cavaliers gave up that huge lead in game one of the Eastern Conference Finals, they took a part. They played a major part in the Knicks coming back. Well, the Spurs played a major part in the Knicks coming back in this one, but you're right. The Knicks did find a way to stick in it and say, okay, this game's not over. I thought that the narrative was going to be no home team has won a game yet. They're going to head to game five in San Antonio. The series is going to be knotted up at two. It was going to be the best of three. And instead, the Knicks now have a commanding 3-1 series lead. The 29-point comeback, easily the largest in NBA Finals since 1971. The previous large was 24. So they just blew that out of the water. And the Spurs have to be wondering and looking around that locker room about what the hell just happened.
5: Yeah, they most certainly have to. And they basically, I mean, they folded. But when it got late and it was a ball game and all that momentum, you saw that they just couldn't execute anything. Mm-hmm. They, you know, the play by Fox on the turnover, when you have the lead by one, why do you try to make a layup? Make them foul you. Make them send you to the line. Mm-hmm. You know, there were so many things that they didn't execute well. Nobody even looked for Anunoby for a box out. The ball went up and everybody turned around and started watching instead of putting a body on a guy. But even with all that being said, shouldn't have came down to any of that.
4: No, not when you have a lead like that at the half, 76-49. But to your point, OG Anunoby, 33 points on the night. Obviously had to tip in at the very end. That was the difference maker. Put the Knicks up by 1 point. They go on to win 107-106. But he was 7-for-9 from the three-point line. He kept them alive. Jalen Brunson, 36 points on the night. 3-of-7 from three-point. But still, he was hitting big shot after big shot. What he does, keeping the Knicks in it, just giving them a little bit of life, right? The Spurs weren't able to put them away at all, and the Knicks just hung around until they found a way to get the dub. Following the game, Jalen Brunson caught up with Inside the NBA.
6: How on earth did that just happen?
7: um, one word that captures that all is just believe. Just believing in each other. Believing in the process. Chipping away one possession at a time. It wasn't going to be one play to get us back. It wasn't going to be one momentum play. But it was just hitting singles, getting on base, getting on bases. Just keep chipping away.
8: I hate to even ask you this question because I know your father very well. I know you very well. I've seen your workout tapes as a youngster. So I know you have no quit in you. However, when you were down 29 points, did any doubt creep in your mind?
7: I mean, I thought about it. But then I realized just where we're at. And you're allowed to think about the worst possible scenario, but you got to go out there and do something about it. And just me just having my teammates back, just fighting every possession, just figuring out what we had to do, but not really, just not believing it.
9: Down the stretch in these games, you've been able to show who you are, Jalen Brunson, but it's been a tough series. Do you feel like you figured them out tonight personally, that you were able to be yourself tonight and be great all night?
7: I feel like I was a little bit more efficient, probably the more efficient I've been in this series tonight, but I'm not really trying individually to figure out. I'm just trying to figure out how to ways to win games and figure out how to make sure my team has the right mindset going forward. As a leader, you know, I'm going to be all right. I'm going to figure it out. But I got to make sure everyone's just on the same page. We're all fighting. We're all believing. Because that's just what's important.
5: Yeah, and, you know, they believed. I love that he kept it real there.
10: Right.
5: Because I'm sure, look, everybody, when they were down 29, thought this game was over. You know, and even though he said it creeped in his mind, and I'm sure, again, they proved that they didn't quit. Mm-hmm. And that is the most respectable thing that happened, is that they didn't quit when they could have, and they ended up by keep putting, like you said, hitting singles, possession by possession. A lot of times, Q, you know how it is, teams get down by double digits, and they try to erase the full deficit with one shot.
10: Yeah.
5: And they didn't try to do that. They didn't do too much. Meanwhile, the Spurs, who had the lead, was doing way too much.
10: They didn't do anything, right? They didn't do. They did too much and did nothing at the same time.
5: Yeah.
10: That's what the story of the Spurs. They did too much and did nothing at the same time. The funny thing about this is at the half, when the Spurs were up 76-49, Mama Q texted me and said, do you see the score of the game? And I said, yeah, it's incredible. She's like, yeah, wow. Oh, man, wouldn't that be something if the Knicks came back? And my exact words were, if they come back and win, I would call the series. No need to go back to San Antonio.
5: Oh, it's over.
10: And all they did is came back and win the game. So I stick by that. I'm sticking with my words. No need to go back and play game 5, right? The Spurs should be kicked out the club, right? You blew that, you're out of there.
5: You're not overcoming that. Trust me, I know, all right? My team in the Cleveland Cavaliers blew a 22-point lead and wasn't able to overcome it. You don't have a meltdown like that in a finals game and just put it behind you. There's no way that they could do it. Even if they would have lost this game and it was close throughout, I would have still said, well, hey, they got a game on their floor, home game, in game 5. I think they could win that one, and maybe they make it interesting. It ain't interesting no more. It's over.
10: Man, I'll tell you what. The Spurs were on fire in the first half. That's how they got 76 points, including 14 three-pointers. They ended up the game with 17 three-pointers, and they shot way too many of them. They just had way too many empty possessions. They had way too many turnovers. They looked like they were out of sorts. Too many times their mind didn't look like it was in the game, and even times when the camera would flash over on Mitch Johnson, he had a glazed look on his face, like he couldn't believe the lead was going from 29 to 22, to 17, to 12, to 5, to behind by a couple, and then up by one, right? I mean, and the De'Aaron Fox play at the end, unexcusable for a veteran, and he is a veteran. You don't get a turnover, get the ball with the lead, and you're going towards your hoop. You don't go for the bucket. You just dribble it out until they foul you, and you go to the free throw line, and then you have to knock down your shots, but at least you're giving yourself an opportunity. Right, you knock down those shots, you're up by 3 points. All they could do is tie you. Instead, he forces something. OG makes a great play on one end, makes an even bigger play on the other. So what happened to the Spurs? We'll hear from them next here on ESPN Radio, the ESPN app, SiriusXM, Channel 80.
11: 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The Knicks win game 4 and are one win away. first title in 53 years. So, will they be able to close it out in Game 5? 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
4: Hey, it's Evan Cullen. 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
1: The ultimate comeback, NBA Finals, game number 4, Spurs versus Knicks. I'm Q Myers. The Spurs got off to a blazing start, outscoring New York 76-49 in the first half and found a way to lose 107-106. The Knicks scored 32 points in the fourth quarter. The Spurs only scored 30 in the second half. As a matter of fact, the Knicks outscored the Spurs 58-30 in the second half. The Knicks rallied for 29 to win. Game 4 is the biggest comeback in NBA Finals history. Jalen Brunson had 36 points on the night, while OG Anunoby had 33, including 7 from 9 from 3-point. Game 5 is coming up Saturday from San Antonio, with New York holding a commanding 3-1 series lead. In the NFL, the Chiefs added 2 years to Patrick Mahomes' contract in a reworked deal that ties him to Kansas City through 2033 at a value of $504.75 million. Sources told ESPN, a value that makes it the first NFL deal valued at over $500 million. And in college hoops, NC State is investigating potential legal claims against LSU tied to men's basketball coach Will Wade leaving for a second stint coaching the Tigers. That includes whether LSU violated North Carolina state law. NC State Vice Chancellor and General Counselor Allison B. Newhart wrote to new LSU counterpart Carlton Jones last week about the matter, a development first reported by WRAL in Raleigh. The letter was

0: receive the ball. He's got it. Sideline left. Inbound over the top. Castle has it. Lost it. Taken away. The Knicks have done it. The biggest comeback in NBA Finals history. Game four of the Finals goes to New York. Incredible. And the Knicks are as close to an NBA championship as they've been since 1994, up 3-1.
1: Incredible, incredible, incredible. That's probably the best way to describe what the Knicks did to the Spurs. I'm sure the Spurs got some words, but we can't say them on this family-friendly show that we call Game Night here on ESPN Radio. The all-new ESPN app, SiriusXM, Channel 80, and TuneIn were presented by Progressive Insurance. The sound coming in courtesy of ESPN Radio. Emmett, the Knicks come back. They come storming back to win 107-106, down 29, only to win the game and now have a 3-1 series lead. And you know the thing about this kind of a game? The Spurs did so much greatness. They played so well in the first half. There's so many guys that I want to highlight. Harper, Vassell, Wemby, Fox. They all played really well in the first half. I can't even talk about that because it's what they didn't do in the second half. None of that matters. It was an ultimate collapse. Like, the Knicks complained about the free throw in game number three. Mike Brown complained about them. Well, they were rewarded in the first half. The Knicks went to the free throw line 23 times in the first half, only hit 15 of them, while the Spurs were 6-for-6. So I'm sitting here looking at all these different numbers like, man, the Spurs have really got it together. None of that matters.
2: Nope.
1: None of that matters. Like, you can look and try to make everything as nice and dress it up however you want to, but they always say you can put lipstick on a pig, it's still a pig.
2: Yeah.
1: That's what it is when it comes to this game. The Spurs found a way to lose
2: in multiple ways. 1:47 left in the game. Wemby goes to the line for two free throws, misses both of them.
1: Yep.
2: It's stuff like that.
1: Yep.
2: You know, it's stuff like that. They just completely collapse. They start the most addicting thing in sports is the three-point line.
1: Yep.
2: And since they hit a bunch in the first half, they said, we're going to keep on chucking them. And they weren't falling. They were taking threes early in the shot clock, and they weren't falling. And that's the worst thing you could do when you have a big lead. It was a disaster for the Spurs.
1: It was a lot of bad basketball, and that's the one thing that drives me crazy. Look, I'm not a Spurs fan. I'm not a Knicks fan, but I am a basketball fan. And when I see bad basketball played, that's what drives me crazy. When you're up 76-49 in the first half, all you have to do in the second half is come back and finish. And what does that mean? What does finish mean? Don't turn the ball over. Don't force shots. Don't get cute. Right? Don't do a bunch of stuff that you don't need to do. Do what you know how to do fundamentally sound. And instead, they fell in love, like you said, with the three-point line. They fell in love with lobbing the ball to Wemby when they didn't have to. It just seemed like they didn't know how to close. They got that big lead, and then they're like, well, what do we do now?
2: Right.
1: What do we do now? We're up by 29. What do we do now? You finish. And they didn't know how to finish. I say it all the time. It's like that old school video game. Finish them. They couldn't finish them.
2: Yeah. Yeah. I don't know how you come back from this.
1: Oh, like, you don't. You don't when you're down 3-1. It's a wrap.
2: You don't. But I'm talking on the bigger scale. And maybe I'm over-exaggerating and getting caught up in the moment. But, like, are we going to pick them to win a title next year?
1: I mean, they'll have all offseason to recover from this. I mean,
2: sure.
1: You know, it's a wrap.
2: Yeah, but that, oh, man, it's going to take all summer to wash the stank off that.
1: Well, I mean, they're going to have plenty of time. Trust and believe they'll have plenty of time. Let's go back to New York, Madison Square Garden, and hear from our guy Wemby to find out exactly what happened in that second half.
3: In the final moments of the game, De'Aaron goes for the layup against OG instead of dribbling the clock out. I wanted to get your thoughts on that particular possession.
4: I fell on the floor. I couldn't really see. I don't know. I just saw the block.
5: On OG's tip-in, Victor, was there a breakdown as far as blocking out, or was it just simply a great play by him?
4: I don't know. I didn't see it again. I was contesting the first shot, turned around and saw him up there. So that's all I can tell you.
6: Can you just explain how that thing fell apart in the fourth quarter?
4: I think it began before that.
7: Third row on the left.
4: Can't really explain it right now. I don't know. I think it's just, execution, greediness of some sort. We clearly weren't the most hungry in the second half.
8: Victor, obviously this is very painful. What's going through your mind right now?
4: What's going through my mind right now, I think it's going to go one of two ways. And

0: one and a good one, and I know the bad one would be giving up. The good one would be getting stronger through this, getting more together, and I know this is what we're going to do.
1: Talk about the emotions in the locker room afterwards and just what was going through your mind as you walked off the floor.
0: I don't know about the emotions, but it was painful, of course. It feels like we're missing, we work too hard and give up our leads, you know, just as simple as that. It just hurts.
2: Victor, what was going through your mind on the two free throws and stepping away from the line after you missed those late?
0: What was going through my mind? I mean, same thing as always. It's just a shot. You might work on your form hours and hours. At the end of the day, it's just a shot. So you need to shoot it the normal way.
3: You guys had only 30 points in the second half after 76 in the first one. What did you think changed offensively for you guys in the second half?
0: Stop moving the ball. Stop executing.
4: Victor, you said your team can now go one of two ways after a loss like that. How can you and your teammates pick the right path in which to now take game five?
0: Holding each other accountable, communicating, not pointing fingers. And after that, we either got it or we don't. But, you know, we've proven that we can surpass these difficulties. And even though we haven't been there before, I'm convinced we're built this way. And we're going to use the better of this, and it's going to tighten us up.
5: Yeah, I hope so. You know, I don't think they could bounce back from this, but we will find out really what they're made of, you know, coming up here. Was it Saturday, I believe, game
6: yep,
5: five?
6: Saturday, is? Game five. Yep.
5: You got two days off, and it's either going to brew and you're going to feel worse, are you going to put it behind you and you'll come out and try to at least get back in this thing by winning a home game? And I want to remind everybody that coverage starts at 7:30 p.m. Eastern on ESPN Radio of Game 5 on Saturday.
6: Well, I'll tell you this, man. There was a lot of I don't knows from Victor. You know, it wasn't very long that he was talking right there, but there was a lot of I don't knows. I fell down. I didn't see. I don't know. I'm not too sure. There was a lot of questions that he didn't really have a good answer for. I get it, right? He's in the moment. I'm sure he still can't believe, just like I still can't believe, that they gave up that lead and they found a way to lose game number four. Here's Charles Barkley inside the NBA, the Hall of Famer, obviously, talking about what he feels like happened with the Spurs in the second half.
7: We saw the dumbest basketball team in the history of civilization.
8: Oh, wow.
7: We saw they had a 25-point lead, took eight straight threes. Like, they thought to get, like, that was some of the most mismanaged, stupid basketball. Hey, when you blow a 29-point lead, the other team has to help you. The San Antonio Spurs helped the New York Knicks win this game by doing some of the stupid-ass stuff I've ever seen on a basketball court.
5: Bars. You know,
6: not wrong.
5: Bars.
6: Not wrong
5: at all. The one thing I did like from Wimby, when he was asked what happened in the fourth quarter, and he said it started way before that, because that is true.
6: Yes.
5: You know, the I don't knows, I kind of can relate to him. I don't know what the hell happened either, you know, other than what Chuck just said, some terrible bad basketball, and I expected the Spurs to be so much better than that.
6: Yeah, they should have been a lot better than that. That question that was asked at the beginning about De'Aaron Fox and that layup attempt, that was a perfect question, because that was bad basketball. There was a lot of bad basketball. And really, because the Spurs had such a collapse, they saved Josh Hart from being the guy that was going to catch all the bad basketball, because he blew a layup at the end that could have put the Knicks up by a point. Looked like he was going to end up being the guy that they end up talking about. Like, wait, how did he miss that? That could have, you know, put the Knicks up, and then they end up losing the game. Now the series is knotted up at two, and the Spurs like, oh, don't worry, we got your back. We're going to play just as bad basketball. Matter of fact, we're going to make it a little bit worse. But to your point about what Wimby said about, you know, it started before the fourth quarter. Yeah, it started in the third quarter because they only scored 14 points.
5: Yeah, they didn't come out of the locker room.
6: No.
5: They didn't come out of the locker room.
6: Right.
5: It's almost like Wu-Tang showed up, performed at halftime, and New York was like, oh, that's right. We're the Knicks. We're New York. Now it's time for us to come out and play, because they actually, and again, they did it methodically. They didn't do it with one 29-0 run. You know, they 8-0 run, 7-0 run, 6-0 run, 5-0 run. They just kept on stacking runs. And you could tell real quick that the Spurs were getting uncomfortable. doubt started to creep into their minds, which is wild because they were the team that was winning. But you could clearly see that they were like, uh-oh, what if we blow it?
6: Right. No, they started doubting themselves, and every shot all of a sudden became a lot tighter. And, you know, they were playing loose in the first half, and Dylan Harper was going off, you know, 15 points. Vassell was playing well. Wemby was playing well. All of a sudden, those jumpers that they were hitting starts hitting the front of the iron. They, you know, start just making some bad plays, turning the rock over, missing their free throws. They were 6-for-6 for the free throw line in the first half. Second half, they start missing. It just seemed like they tightened up. They didn't know how to finish, and there's been a lot of conversation about the youth and how they haven't been there, done that. That right there was a sign of we don't know how to finish, and to me, that's the youth side of things. I'm not letting that be an excuse on why they lost. They still shouldn't have lost, but if you don't know how to finish, I think that the immaturity plays a role in that.
5: And you know I have the rule that, you know, you got to get there and lose to know what it takes to get there and win. And I've actually been looking at the Spurs team and going, well, maybe they're the exception to the rule. You know, maybe they didn't need all the experience. But to your point, this is a clear lack of experience in a huge situation, in a big-time moment. And they failed the test.
6: Yeah, they absolutely failed the test. And the Knicks win 107-106. They have a 3-1 series lead headed back to San Antonio.
5: Real quick, you realize it's – how long has the game been? It's over an hour, right? The game has been over. There are still fans at MSG. That is awesome. You know, that is awesome. They could leave. They could have the game has been over, and there are still – it looks like a couple thousand fans still at MSG. That's awesome.
6: Yeah, well, it's awesome for the fans. We'll hear from the head coach, Mike Brown, get his thoughts on that awesome comeback. If you're a Knicks fan, that's how you're feeling right now. We'll hear from Mike Brown. We'll do it next here on Game Night on ESPN Radio and the all-new ESPN app. Heroes
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0: The biggest comeback in NBA Finals history. Game four of the finals goes to New York. Incredible.
1: Jalen, one question, one word. How?
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2: It's a game of runs. We believe in ourselves. We've come back before. We're battle tested. We're mentally, we're tough. We're a resilient group, so we just stay with it.
3: You gotta have a little luck in life. You gotta have a little luck in sports. But you can also go make your own luck, too. And that was probably the biggest message.
4: Yeah, the Knicks made their own luck, all right. Now they're up 3-1 in the series after the 107-106 victory of the San Antonio Spurs. They were down 29 at one point and said, 29 points, that's nothing. We got this. We're going to make a comeback. And come back they did. It's game night here on ESPN Radio. The all-new ESPN app, SiriusXM Channel 80, and tune in. 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He's Emmett Golden. I'm Q Myers. 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So, Emmett, I'm going to go there real quick.
5: All right.
4: I'm going to ask you a question.
5: Okay.
4: Every answer is a correct answer as far as I'm concerned. I won't judge you.
5: All right.
4: Jalen Brunson, Carl Anthony Towns, OG Anunoby. And Knicks fans, this is class participation. We'd like to hear from you as well. 888-SAY-ESPN, 888-729-3776. Who, in your humble opinion, right now, is the series MVP for the New York Knicks? Oh, three games to one.
5: Yeah, I'm going to say OG Anunoby. I thought the first two games it was Carl Anthony Towns, the way he played defense on Wimby. And I think he – the first two games, I was like, definitely. I know that they lost game three, but OG was great in game three. The only reason it was a game was because of Anunoby. And even tonight, he has been so efficient. He had 33 points on 15 shots.
4: Yeah.
5: He was 7-9
4: from the three-pointers. Those three-pointers really – pulled them back into this game,
5: yeah.
4: Right? Really gave them an opportunity. The reason I threw this out there is because I think that there's a great argument for all three of those guys.
5: Yeah, and Brunson's,
4: you know what I mean?
5: Been good.
4: Right.
5: Brunson has been – this the first night, as I've been talking about efficiency a lot, this the first night he was efficient at all.
4: Yep.
5: You know, the past couple of nights he'd have 30 and 31 shots or 33 on 32 shots. Tonight you saw 36 on 25, and I can, you know, you can live with that. So this was the first night – he even mentioned it earlier when he was on Inside the NBA. This was the first night that he really didn't have a bad shooting night. He's always going to score because he's going to get the majority of the shots. But there are a number of guys that I think could be the MVP.
4: That's my point. And really, I just got to give a tip of the cap to the Knicks, because when you have multiple guys that are leading the way for you, leading the charge, and we can sit here and make an argument that makes sense, not just an argument because I want to argue.
5: Right.
4: We can make an argument that makes sense for any of these guys. I was with you with Big Cat through the first two games, right? And Jalen Brunson hasn't been efficient. OG has been solid. He's been really good, and tonight he was great, right? I mean, he's the reason why, in my opinion, right, they win that one. I think that there could be so many arguments made for any of those three guys, and I guess it's going to be decided in probably the fifth game coming up on Saturday, probably the final game of this series. But it's just – it's wild that you can have so many different you know, guys in that running and be up 3-1 as they are right now. Maybe Mike Brown will tell us. Maybe Mike Brown will let us know who he feels like is leading the charge. Let's go back to MSG and hear from the Knicks head coach.
6: It's a good win by our guys, obviously. You know, I applaud all of them because we had different guys step up at different times. You know, you take a guy like Jeremy Sohan. We threw him in the game, and he gave us 4 to 5 great minutes. I don't even know when the last time Jeremy really even played longer than 30 seconds. It was just a heck of a job keeping himself ready. Ariel Hart-Porty, you know, Ted picks up fouls. Mitch is gassed. We throw Ariel out there. Ariel's minutes were unbelievable. I challenged a lot of our guys today, and OG was one of the guys that I challenged. I told OG, as big, as strong, as athletic as he is, he's got to be a monster on the offensive glass tonight. I don't know if there was a play, I don't know if there's a play bigger than any other play in the history of Knicks basketball. That was a huge offensive rebound. Huge offensive rebound. He took on the challenge, and he went and won the game for us, doing exactly what I called him out for during shoot around today. Cat, he picked up those early fouls, was on the bench most of the half, and he had a whale. whale of a fourth quarter, a whale of a second half for us. He was unbelievable. Jalen, he's the MVP candidate. I say the same thing about Jalen every game. He does what an MVP is supposed to do, and he did it again tonight. The last person I'm going to talk about is Jose Alvarado. I know a lot of you guys can't because you're in the media and you got to be neutral, but I'm going to clap for Jose. Sorry, Mom. Jose was unbelievable tonight. He changed the game. His speed, his ability to touch the paint, you know. Again, you give San Antonio a lot of credit. They're trying to throw a lot of different things at us defensively, kind of a matchup man slash zone. And if you don't close out to Jose as hard as he works on his shot, he gonna make you pay. If you close out to him, he's quick enough to go by you. And he made some great basketball plays offensively tonight, and then he was great defensively. But you talk about a total team effort when we hit adversity. And that's all we've talked about all year. Hitting adversity, hitting adversity, hitting adversity. I embrace it through the year. We have to hit it because we have to see if we're connected enough for moments like this. And our guys showed their resiliency and showed they're connected enough to handle a moment like that. The series isn't over. It's going to be tough down in San Antonio. But I applaud all my guys and all my coaches for trying to find a way and finding a way to get in a win tonight.
5: I love that from Mike Brown, especially when he talked about adversity. It sounds crazy. I love adversity myself. I think it makes you stronger. It teaches you about yourself, what you can handle, what you can't. And we found out the New York Knicks can handle a whole lot and get through it, a whole lot of adversity. Sounds like Mike Brown's on the Jalen Brunson side.
4: I mean,
5: for the
4: MVP. He threw Jalen Brunson's name out there, so yeah. That's the coach. That's why I wanted to hear from the coach. You know, I just wanted to hear what he had to say.
5: Yeah, Nessa, and then he even talked about Ananobi on the offensive board. He had one offensive rebound tonight.
4: Yeah, I was about to say, think about that. You only allow OG to get one offensive rebound, and the offensive rebound that he gets
5: beats
4: the game winner.
5: Yeah. Yep.
4: You want to talk about a kick in the stones. Again, there's so many things if the Spurs go back, and I say if because I don't know if I would even want to. If they go back and look at this film, they're going to kick themselves in the stones multiple times. They blew this game, they blew this game, and they blew this game some more. Bad basketball in the second half. No slight to the Knicks because they could have folded up their tent and said, hey, I'll see you in San Antonio on Saturday. But, man, the Spurs absolutely blew that game.
5: Folded.
4: Yes.
5: Collapsed. Choked. There's so many words we could use, and all of them are accurate to describe what happened to the Spurs tonight.
4: Yeah, and now they're down 3-1 in the best-of-seven series on the way back to San Antonio. We've got more reaction to NBA Finals game number 4 next here on Game Night on ESPN Radio.
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0: Center. I like to call it the ultimate comeback when I look at the NBA Finals game number 4, Spurs versus Knicks. I'm Q Myers. Spurs got off to a blazing start, outscoring New York 76-49 in the first half, and they found a way to lose 107-106. The Knicks outscored the Spurs in the fourth quarter. They scored 32 points in the fourth quarter. The Spurs only scored 30 in the second half. And as a matter of fact, the Knicks outscored the Spurs 58-30 in the second half in total. The Knicks rallied from 29 to win Game 4 as the biggest comeback in NBA Finals history. Jalen Brunson had 36 points on the night, while OG Anunoby had 33 points, including 7 from 9 from 3-point, and the tip-in at the end that was the game winner. Game 5 is coming up Saturday from San Antonio, with New York holding a commanding 3-1 series lead. In the NFL, the Chiefs added 2 more years to Patrick Mahomes' contract in a reworked deal that ties into Kansas City through 2033 at a value of $504.75 million, sources told ESPN, a value that makes it the first NFL deal valued at over $500 million. The new money on the deal is worth $239.05 million, with the total value just over $504 million from 2026 through 2033, the first 4 years being guaranteed at signing. All that money is going to become guaranteed through the contract's mechanism. It's the third time in 6 years the Chiefs and Mahomes have reset the quarterback market. Also, the Dolphins and center Aaron Brewer, agreed Wednesday to a 3-year extension that'll make him one of the highest paid centers in the league. The deal is worth up to $52.5 million with $37 million guaranteed. For more scores and analysis, check out ESPN.com and the all-new ESPN app. Coming up, more game night with Emmett Golden and me, Q Myers, here on ESPN Radio on the all-new ESPN app.
1: Coming up on the Thursday edition of Unsportsmanlike with Chris Canty, Michelle Smallman, and me, Evan Cohen. The Knicks win Game 4 and are 1 win away from their first title in 53 years. So, will they be able to close it out in Game 5? It's Unsportsmanlike, 6 a.m. Eastern, right here on ESPN Radio, ESPN 2, and ESPN U.
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4: And Anunoby gets it into Brunson. Brunson pulls a quick three off the front rim. No.
5: I told OG, as big, as strong, as athletic as he is, he's got to be a monster on the offensive glass tonight.
4: Tip it good for the lead with 1.2 seconds to go. OG Anunoby flying out of nowhere.
5: I don't know if there's a play bigger than any other play in the history of Knicks basketball. That was a huge offensive rebound. They took on the challenge, and he went and won the game for us.
4: Inbound over the top. Castle has it, lost it, taken away. The Knicks have done it. The biggest comeback in NBA Finals history.
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0: I just got to hear that ride out, man. I just got to hear that ride out. Normally I hate on the songs, but I got to let that ride out. When you're down 29 points and you come back and win, you deserve to let the music ride a little bit. All of New York is screaming, go New York, go New York, go, after they get the 107-106 victory. Game 4 NBA Finals game night here on ESPN Radio, the all-new ESPN app. SiriusXM Channel 80 and TuneIn are presented by Progressive Insurance. He's Emmett Golden. I'm Q Myers. Emmett, I know how removed we are, how far we removed we are from the game wrapping up.
7: Mm-hmm.
0: I still don't believe what I saw.
7: Me either. Me either.
0: I still
7: I'm
0: don't believe
7: wired. Like, I'm not going to sleep tonight after the show. I know I'm not, because I cannot believe it. And that's kind of – there are very few times when I've watched a sporting event and didn't have words for it. Like, I get paid to have words for things that happen in sports.
0: Wait, you get a check for this?
7: No, I don't. I'm doing it for free.
0: Hold on, man. Nobody told me that. What we're doing?
7: No, I'm doing it for free. Yeah. but this is one of them. You know, it's one of those moments where you just stand there and it's so exceptional. It's so ridiculous. It's so many things that it's hard to put in words.
0: It's hard to wrap your finger around and wrap your brain around what we witnessed, but if we hadn't witnessed it, I wouldn't believe it. Like, if you walked away from the game at halftime and said, hey, this one's in the books, and then you came back and saw that, yeah, it's in the books, but the Knicks won, you'd say, huh?
7: Right.
0: What?
7: Right. Yeah, you wouldn't believe it. You'd be like, get out of here. Like, did somebody get hurt? You know?
6: Exactly. What in the world happened? Well, OG happened. Jalen Brunson happened. OG at 33. He was 7-for-9 from 3-point, which was great. But ultimately, as Mike Brown said, I challenged him to get on the offensive glass. Oh, he got on the offensive glass. Mm-hmm. He got one offensive rebound. It was a putback. My dad would be proud. We used to play that game of tips back in the day, right?
7: Yep.
6: You tip it back in. Don't come down with the ball. If you come back down with the ball, it's the other guy's ball. OG didn't come back down with the ball. Put it through the hoop. Biggest bucket, as Mike Brown said, in New York Knicks basketball history.
7: Yeah.
6: Think about that statement real quick as we hear from OG Anunoby.
8: You just hit the game-winning shot in an NBA Finals game in front of your home crowd. How does that feel?
9: It feels cool. I mean, everyone's pretty excited. I'm excited, too. We're all excited. We're enjoying it right now, but we're just focused on the next game now.
10: Coach Mike Brown said you made the most iconic shot of Knicks basketball, and he also said he challenged you right before this game. What was his pep talk like for you before this game four specifically?
9: He just told me I need to get on the glass, you know, offensive glass especially. Just use my ability, my size, strength, athleticism to make an impact on the glass, and it happened at the end. So
11: you guys have come back from double digits I don't know how many times between last year and this year. Mike said at halftime today he didn't show any film. I'm wondering for you, what's going through your mind when you're down 29 in the first half, and then halftime you have that moment, and then are you a vocal guy? Do you speak out to your team during halftime to kind of, you know, start a run, or like what's your approach in terms of that locker room moment?
9: I'll just say stuff like, we're fine, like stay with it, we're fine. We know it's a game of runs. We're a resilient group. We've been through a lot. We've came back plenty of times when we're down, so just staying with it, weathering the storm, not being too down or angry or getting mad or frustrated, just staying with it, cut it down to 18, cut it down to 12, cut it down to 6, just staying with it, pushing through. It's a 48-minute game, so just playing till the end.
12: You guys held them to 30 points in the second half after they were shooting lights out so much in the first half. I guess what changed between first half and second half for you guys to be able to clamp them down that way?
9: Probably just our contests were better. Just like 1% better, just a little bit better, getting up faster and making sure every shot is contested, and then finishing possession of the rebounds, and then running out, moving the ball, taking good shots, shooting open shots, not hesitating.
13: OG, can you just take us through the tip in itself from the moment that Jalen launches and where you are and how you're seeing it unfold and everything from there?
9: I inbounded the ball to Jalen. He got a pretty good look, and I just went and crashed, tried to get a tip dunk or something. The ball went over my head, so I couldn't really dunk it. So I just tried to tip it in softly, and it went in.
12: What's the mindset now going into game five?
9: Watch the film. Look at what we did to go down 29 and try to prevent that from happening again. Clean up some stuff, because I know we didn't play as well as we can play. We didn't do what we're capable of. So just clean that stuff up and just preparing for game five.
14: Did you see a lane to attack when Jalen puts the shot up? Like, how do you know where you want to go?
9: Oh, yeah. I mean, the shot went up. I was free. There was no one boxing me out. So I just went in there for a tip dunk and ended up just tipping it in.
15: You guys have been through so many deficits as a team, so many comebacks. You know, how much do you lean on that experience and that history when you're in moments like that?
9: When you do it once, you know you can do it again. So I mean, you never want to be down, but that's how it goes. It's a game of runs. They went on their run early, but we knew we had a run to go on as well. So just staying with it, not getting too down or too low in the moment, just staying with it, keep pushing, having confidence, believing in ourselves, and knowing it's a 48-minute game, so playing till the end.
16: OG Cham Dirunas from ABS CBN News. How do you stay stoic like after hitting the biggest plays of your career?
9: Just the game wasn't over. I looked up to see the time. If it would have been 0-0, I would have been more excited, but there was 1.2 left, so just knowing I have to get a stop now, just staying with it, staying present, not getting too happy because the game's not over yet.
11: OG, I think after that tip in, Cat gave you a huge hug. I mean, Josh right there just gave you a huge hug. He said you saved him a lifetime of regret. Just, what does it mean for you, to not just for yourself, but for your teammates to make such a big play like that?
9: I mean, it's pretty cool. I mean, we're a team, like a brotherhood, you know. We have each other's backs. That's just how it goes sometimes. And, I mean, we would all do the same for each other.
7: Yeah, yeah, and it was a great moment. I'm sure Josh Hart's got a steak dinner on him or something like that. I'm sure he's going to take care of him. That tip to win the game, when Jalen gets the ball, two guys come toward, they start to come toward him,
6: right,
7: and he takes the deep three. Well, that second guy that was going towards Brunson, that was the guy that would, in theory, have OG to, yep, to box him out or play defense. But since he was closing out on Jalen, that left OG by himself. And that lane was wide. There was nobody in the paint when the ball went up. And he out-jumped everybody. He showed he got some bounce out there.
6: Well, I'll tell you this, man. Again, there were so many fundamental breakdowns from the Spurs in the second half. And not boxing out a critical moment like that is a huge one. It's a huge one. Yeah, again, I know that the moment is probably bigger than they were ready for, obviously, but you have to not have fundamental breakdowns, and there was way too many. Terrible turnovers by Fox, terrible decision by Fox to go for the layup instead of allowing the Knicks to foul him and him go to the line and knock down a couple free throws. And, you know, there's just settling for the three-pointer when all you need to do is get to the cup, shoot some mid-range shots, just get some buckets. When you're up 76-49, you literally can exchange buckets and you're going to win.
7: Yeah, right. You just have to not lose the second half by 30. You know what I'm saying?
6: That is just, I mean, when you say that, that's just sick, right? Again, the Knicks scored 32 in the fourth quarter. The Spurs only scored 30 in the second half, which is ridiculous. But you heard them talking about Josh Hart saying that OG saved him. This is exactly what Josh Hart had to say, and this is in response to him blowing a layup that would have given the Knicks the lead late in the game.
17: This game was crazy. Like I said, you know, I got a special shout out, you know, for OG, man, because he saved me, at least for this game, a lifetime of, you know, regret. So, yeah, man, shout out to him.
7: Hey, dunk it or use the glass. All right, young folks.
6: He did that last year, though. He did that in the NBA playoffs, or what was it, the Eastern Conference Finals last year?
7: I believe so, yeah.
6: He did the same thing. It's like it's that indecision, right? It's always that in-between, right? Do you go up and dunk it, you lay it up, and then you get caught up in the middle and you clank it off the back of the rim?
7: Yep. Yeah, and that's exactly what happened to him. But, hey, teammates, they pick each other up, and OG was there for him tonight.
6: Yeah, he really was. OG had 33 points. Obviously, he had the huge putback that was the game winner. The Knicks win 107-106. They have a commanding 3-1 series lead. Game 5 comes up on Saturday from San Antonio. But what happened to the San Antonio Spurs? I need someone to tell me something more than I don't know. Let's hear from the head coach, Mitch Johnson. We'll do that next here on Game Night on ESPN Radio on the all-new ESPN app.
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1: Hey, it's Evan Cohen. Coming up Thursday, the Knicks win game four and are one win away from their first title in 53 years. 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

0: biggest comeback in NBA Finals history. Game four of the Finals goes to New York. Incredible.
1: Jalen, one question, one word. How?
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3: 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We're battle-tested. We're mentally, we're tough. 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
5: Knicks didn't have a little luck. They had lady luck. They had all the luck on their side in game number four. And oh, by the way, a little bit of assistance by the San Antonio Spurs. They get the dub 107-106. Now the Knicks have a commanding 3-1 series lead. Game five coming up Saturday from San Antonio. 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He's Emmett Golden. I'm Q Myers. It's really tough for me to put into words how many things had to go wrong for San Antonio in order to need for New York to be able to complete the comeback that they had. There were so many things that had to go right for New York and how many things had to go wrong for San Antonio. And the thing about it is they all came through. They all happened. Everything that the Knicks needed for San Antonio to do wrong, they did wrong. And help them get back into this game. And, of course, New York obviously had to knock down some big shots. They had to create some turnovers. They had to get to the free throw line. They did their part as well. But, man, San Antonio did as well. It's just, it's absolutely incredible that we're sitting here post-game talking about a Knicks 3-1 series lead.
6: And, you know, we talk about how young the team is. Their coach is pretty young as well, as far from an experience standpoint. And he looked inexperienced tonight. You know, and usually, you know, a coach, you know, that takes over a team, I think they were 32-45 last year. Usually you think you get to make these mistakes in the play-in. You know, or maybe in the first round of the playoffs. But they've been so good, you get to the finals, and all of a sudden, you're drowning. And you don't know how to, you know, how to swim or go over for help. And Mitch didn't really help his team much tonight.
5: No, he had a look on his face of youth, like you said. Like, he was kind of deer in the headlights, not sure what was going on while the Knicks outscored the Spurs 58-30 in the second half. Let's go back to Madison Square Garden and hear from Mitch Johnson on exactly what went wrong for San Antonio.
7: The 30 points in the second half, what went wrong offensively in your mind?
8: Obviously, a few things to score 30 points and a half. We got away from what got us the 76 points in the first half, just in terms of putting pressure on the rim, rolling after screens, running, continuing to find the paint, whether it's for ourselves or for a teammate. We got on our heels and, you know, missed some shots, and then, you know, you don't get as many free throws and high percentage looks when you play on your heels like that.
9: This has been a season, like the regular season and the playoffs, has been just full of a lot of lessons for you guys. Where does this one fall?
8: Yeah, I mean, at the top of the list, just in terms of obviously the circumstances and the stakes of what we're playing for, and to put as much good work into that first half as we did and get the lead that we had and not finish the job is disappointing, to say the least.
10: At what point tonight did you feel like the momentum started to become a little too much to overcome?
8: I mean, honestly, it's tough. We felt the momentum too much to overcome. I didn't feel that until the clock hit zeros. I mean, there was times where, again, I felt part of that third quarter and then some part probably early, mid, in the fourth quarter again, where we got away from playing the brand of basketball. It got us the lead. And then you saw the, at times, aggressiveness and the just conviction that we played with early on dissipate a little bit. And they made some shots, and that's where you felt the momentum a little bit. We just needed a few more tough-minded plays to finish the job.
11: Anyway, just to describe how painful this is, this loss, and what did you say to your team afterwards?
8: I mean, painful again, yeah, because we played so well. So that's a game where you sit there and you say, you know, you had the type of first half you had, and you shot the ball decent, you played a pretty clean game, and then just kind of didn't finish the job and stopped putting the energy in the right spots that got you that lead. And what we're playing for now, you know, we got to go home in 2 days and approach it the same way. We got one game that we got to win, and we got to win that game in 2 days, and we got to be more consistent and more tough-mindedness and finish the job and finish stronger at the end.
10: What did you see on the final play? What was the first intended look there, and what kind of, I guess, messed up the inbound pass to kind of get that off?
8: I didn't get a clear picture of what messed it up. It was just a back pick from Victor for Steph, and then Vic was running off and
12: Dylan had in his vision, you know, whether it was Steph at the rim or Victor running to get a shot over his right shoulder, and obviously we didn't get the pass where we wanted to.
13: On OG's tip-in, was that just a great play by him come swooping in, or did you see a breakdown on blocking out on that?
12: Both.
14: When you have a game like this, you're up almost 30, and now you're down 3-1 instead of 2-2. The emotions, obviously, are going to be really tough. How do you help the guys refocus as you head back to San Antonio?
12: Told them to feel the emotion tonight because they're competitive, and that's unhumanly possible to not. And tomorrow, take all the emotion out, and they better be ready to play in 2 days and win.
15: This is new territory for everybody in terms of what just happened. I just wonder, like, what are you drawing from what you've been, this team's been around the last couple of years to kind of get them back to an equilibrium where they can try to put this by the side and get ready for game five?
12: Yeah, I think, again, we have 2 days to put everything we have into that game. And that's the only game that matters. And by no means am I not acknowledging the Knicks and what they've done and give them credit for playing good basketball, but we feel like we've decided the outcome of all four games. And we need to be better in the next game.
16: Last question, Jared in the back.
17: Jared Weiss, The Athletic. Obviously, your three-point shooting was great in the first half, cold in the second half. At a certain point, what did you try to do to change the flow of the offense when the shots were going down to create looks you thought might be more efficient?
12: The same thing we've always done. It's just we need to continue to put pressure on the rim and touch the paint and crash, because you don't always make even the best three-point looks. We missed some really good shots in the second half, and so you have to continue to be tough-minded enough to play the brand of basketball regardless of the outcome or what the score is, and we did a really good job of that in the first half and not a good job of that at all in the second half.
6: I got to give Mitch Johnson some credit, Spurs head coach. You just heard him right there. How did he not lose it? Because while he's trying to answer questions, the crowd is sold out. Like, was the door not shut or something like that? Wasn't there a coach recently within the past year or two that, like, went off and was like, can somebody shut the freaking door here? Because it was kind of the same situation. But, man, the crowd was so loud during that post-game interview.
5: I've been to a lot of press conferences. You have as well.
6: Yeah.
5: I've never heard one that sounded like that, where never. The fans were actively still rooting while the coaches or players were trying to talk. It almost reminds me of going back to Super Bowl 50 when the Panthers lost to the Broncos there in Santa Clara, and Cam Newton was at the podium, and you could hear the fans chanting and cheering, and Cam was getting irritated. You can hear, you know, but that was kind of at the Super Bowl. They have like a makeshift, you know, set up where the podiums are, you know, underneath the stadium post game. So you almost understand that one. That one that we just heard was incredible. I've never heard something like that one.
6: Never. And I understand why. Like, that's how big. The Knicks being in the finals is huge. The Knicks leading in the finals is huge. But for them at MSG to overcome a 29-point deficit and win, that's something none of us have ever seen before.
5: No, and I didn't think that, you know, we would see that, right? Didn't think that was something that we'd be talking about. I thought we'd be talking about what this series is going to look like now that it's the best of three and it's headed back to San Antonio. And as much as Mitch Johnson sounded like, you know, Kenny Atkinson when he's talking about we determined all four games, they played a role in all four games, because I thought that they, you know, really played well in stretches of most of these games. And they just only found a way to win one, right? And so, again, I got to give the Knicks a lot of credit for, you know, being able to win the first two games on the road. And, yeah, they dropped game three, but then to stick in and win this one, I mean, at this stage of the game, all you could really do is say the Knicks are the better team in this series. They're going to end up winning it either in game five or, worst-case scenario, game six.
6: Or even say it more definitively, the Knicks are the best team in the NBA.
5: Well, yeah, you know? I mean, yeah, there's only two of them left.
6: That's right. And what they did, and listen, you might say, oh, they beat they swept the 76ers, they swept the Cavs, those teams weren't for real. Everybody was saying the Spurs were for real. They just beat the defending champions in seven games. So this was no cakewalk at all, but the Knicks are making it look not easy, but they're definitely getting the job done.
5: There's no doubt about that. He's Emma O'Golden. I'm Q Myers. More reaction. Game 4 NBA Finals is next on Game Night on ESPN Radio.
18: 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We'll talk about it with Hall of Famer Chris Webber. The actor Hart Denton from the Yellowstone spinoff series Dutton Ranch joins us in studio. And head coach Zach Taylor of the Cincinnati Bengals will also join us. 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
18: 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We'll chop it up with Hall of Famer Chris Webber. 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
1: After four games, the Knicks now have a 3-1 series lead. I'm Q Myers. The Spurs, they got off to a blazing start. They outscored New York 76-49 in the first half, and they found a way to lose the game 107-106. The Knicks scored 32 in the fourth quarter. The Spurs only scored 30 in the second half. As a matter of fact, the Knicks outscored the Spurs 58-30 in the second half. The Knicks rallying from 29 down to win game four is the biggest comeback in NBA Finals history. Jalen Brunson had 36 points on the night. OG Anunoby had 33, including 7 for 9 from 3-point, and the tip-in that won the game, 107-106. Game five is Saturday from San Antonio. And, probably will be the ender of the series, but we'll see. It is game five. In the NFL, the Chiefs added 2 years to Patrick Mahomes' contract in a reworked deal that ties into Kansas City through 2033 at a value of just over $504 million. Sources told ESPN that's a value that makes it the first NFL deal valued at over $500 million. This is the third time in 6 years the Chiefs and Mahomes have reset the quarterback market. Also, the Dolphins and center Aaron Brewer agreed Wednesday to a 3-year extension that will make him one of the highest paid centers in the league. Deal is worth up to $52.5 million with $37 million guaranteed, making Brewer the fifth highest paid center in terms of contract value and the third highest paid center in terms of average annual at $17.5 million. For more scores and analysis, check out ESPN.com and the all-new ESPN app. Coming up, more game night with Emmett Golden and me, Q Myers, here on ESPN Radio and the all-new ESPN app.
2: Brunson pulls a quick three off the front rim. No, tip it, good for the lead with 1.2 seconds to go. OG Anunoby flying out of nowhere.
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5: I'm excited too. 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

0: 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And Emmett, it's so crazy. I'm thinking about Game 5, and I'm like, what are we even going to see in Game 5? And I know that comes up right. Saturday. Coverage begins at 7:30 p.m. Eastern on ESPN Radio. I don't even know what we're going to see on Saturday. Because I don't know if you're the Spurs, how you get that, how you pump yourself back up and get ready for another game, knowing what just happened in this one.
1: Right, because you have to feel so empty right now, you know, and sit there and say to yourself, we were so close to tying the series, and the whole thing changes if it's 2-2 right
0: this
1: now.
0: This whole conversation we're having, Emmett, is so different. They win this game.
1: Yeah, then it's like, man, 2 of 3 at home for the Spurs. I don't know if the Knicks can overcome that. They got ran off the court. You know, they lost their 2 home games. It's a completely different conversation. And now it's over. It's 3-1. Yeah. And after that, there's no way the Spurs are overcoming a 3-1 deficit after blowing a 29-point lead.
0: Yeah, it's wild, man. I mean, you're the Magic in the series against the Pistons. You're the Cavaliers in the series against the Knicks, and now you're in that same position. And I don't know how you come back from that at all. It's game night here on ESPN Radio and the ESPN app, SiriusXM Channel 80, and TuneIn, presented by Progressive Insurance. Join us now on the phone line is a man that was there for all the action. That's our guy, George Sedano. And, George, thanks so much for your time. I appreciate you. I've been telling Emmett, I really don't know how to wrap my brain around what I saw in this comeback when the Spurs are up 29, they find a way to lose. You were right there on the site of it all. What happened in your opinion?
2: I'm still processing it hours later. It really is unlike anything I've ever seen. You know, it's the greatest comeback in finals history. And really, I felt like the Spurs, it really started at halftime. Like, when they came out of half, they were just really lax and casual, shooting a bunch of threes. I know they went in the first half, but they were shooting them early in the clock. And it really started to spiral for them there. And then when it got down to 15 in the fourth quarter, I'm like, oh, this is a game. Like, this is no longer a wrap. Mm-hmm. And, you know, they stuck around at 15 for a bit, but they couldn't extend the lead. Because usually what happens is, you know, a team will run out of gas, like the Knicks. But it was the Spurs that kind of ran out of gas. And it really was a confluence of events that I think we'll never see again. Particularly just even the last few seconds, man. Like, you know, Wemby missing free throws. De'Aaron Fox has to be sick to his stomach. I mean, he could have dribbled out time and gotten fouled. Like, I don't even understand going for the layup there. Like, it was one of those things where in real time, I was like, what are you doing? And everything that could go wrong went wrong. And everything that could go right went right for the Knicks.
1: Do you see any way the Spurs can overcome this and even, you know, get a game on Saturday after just this complete meltdown?
2: I mean, I don't know, man. They're kind of young and loose and, you know, like, they might. I guess it's possible. You know, I think because you're young, you don't really understand the magnitude of what's transpiring, right? Like, but, man, that's got to be tough. Like, I don't know what you could do there. You know, I don't envy Mitch Johnson because he coached a hell of a game. His guys really just didn't execute. I mean, even if you watch the last play with 1.2 seconds left, Castle was open. And they you know, Cat was able to get like a finger on it, man, on that pass. I don't know. I really don't know if they can come back and win another game, but I guess I wouldn't put it past them because, look, we thought they weren't going to win a game, you know, in game 3 after the way that game 2 ended up. So I guess we shouldn't doubt them.
0: George Sedano is with us here on Game Night on ESPN Radio on the all-new ESPN app. We were taking a look at the Knicks and what they've been able to do, and we said there's an argument that could be made for Jalen Brunson to be the MVP, the Big Cat to be the MVP, and OG to be the MVP. What does it say when there's 3 guys that have contributed in a major way in this series so far for New York?
2: Yeah, man, listen, I'm going with OG all day, every day, okay? That guy's been the most consistent player throughout four games now, and he just gave you the game winner. Like, to me, you know, yes, you can say Brunson. Yeah, maybe you can say Cat. No, if I have a vote, and I don't know if I do, but I have in the past, I

0: vote for OG Anunoby if it's right now.
1: You mentioned you thought Mitch Johnson coached a great game. What did you think of the coaching job that Mike Brown did tonight?
0: Yeah, I got to give Mike Brown a lot of credit, man. He was searching for a while, like, just looking for a lineup that worked. And he was reaching at times, and he found one that did, man. That lineup with Alvarado and Brunson in the backcourt, I mean, that thing changed the game. And you got to give Mike credit, man. He was searching as much as he could, and it felt like this thing could be over. And then that lineup really created the spark. So I think both coaches have done a great job, man. This is boiling down to execution. It's very easy to blame coaches in these scenarios. I think that's a lazy take for most people, you know. And I get it. Fans, you know, they don't know the game like we know the game and are not as, you know, embedded as we are. But, yeah, I just think Mike, I don't know if it was just, hey, you know, I haven't seen this lineup before, and what the hell, I'm down 29, let's see what it's got. And that was the reasoning behind it, but it worked. So that's all that matters now.
2: George, what was it like in the arena, Madison Square Garden, as they're down 29 and then they come roaring back like they did to get the victory? We heard post-game, we heard Mitch Johnson trying to talk to the media, and it sounded like the crowd was in the room with them. It was so loud. What was it like there for you?
0: I mean, nobody left for what felt like an hour. Yeah, it was incredible. I've only been at one other NBA Finals game that even is in the same stratosphere, and that's when Ray Allen hit the shot in Game 6 for the Heat and Spurs. And, you know, the coincidence that it's the Spurs is another insane thing that you can factor into this equation, too. But, yeah, it was nuts, man. Like, people were going nuts. Like, people weren't leaving. People were singing songs. They had to kick them out. Like, that's what it was like. And down the stretch, as that game was unfolding, it was as raucous a place as I've ever been.
2: It was incredible. It really was for us to listen to it and watch it in, you know, in real time. And I'm sure for you to be there courtside, it was incredible as well. Well, you've been our guy, man. You've been rocking with us every single game, post game. We definitely appreciate you as always. Thanks so much for your time.
0: All right, man. You guys have a good rest of your show. Thanks for having me.
2: Will do. Appreciate you. George Sedano right there, NBA on ESPN Radio. And, man, he's got a front row seat to all the action. He's been rocking with us after every single game he's caught up with us. And, man, just to have that sideline, you know, just feel and being able to soak it all in. And you heard what he said. He only remembers one other game, and that was that big Ray Allen shot. And we all remember, you know, we actually referenced it before the show even started. Like, if this comeback had happened in Miami, half the fans wouldn't have seen it. We remember that game. They all left, remember? And they got locked out. They couldn't get back in. That's what they would have done if this had been in Miami. In New York, those tickets were too high. They're like, oh, no, my brother, you're going to have to kick me up out of here. And then they're treated to a comeback like this that we'll probably never see again. If we do, it's going to be for another 30, 40 years, whatever the case may be. It ain't going to happen no time soon, that's for sure.
3: No, it's not. It's not. And it's, you know, like I said, it's the block. It's that shot. It's now the tip. You know, it was amazing, man. And to see the unexpected, this is why we love sports, you know, because it literally is. What do we always talk about? On paper. On paper. Paper don't always matter when you're dealing with human
2: paper
3: beings.
2: Don't never matter.
3: No,
2: the only time paper
3: matters
2: is when I'm opening my wallet and there's something there. More times than not, there ain't no paper there either.
3: Okay. All right. I thought you was flossing for a second.
2: No.
3: I was about to say, talk to him then.
2: No.
3: Yeah. Uh-uh. I pay for everything with my phone now, so I don't actually have
2: fancy,
3: paper.
2: Aren't we? Okay.
3: Man, that's every person in the world. Nobody.
2: It ain't me. I don't pay for nothing with my phone.
3: Really? You
2: don't
3: use your phone?
2: Nope.
3: You don't do the tap?
2: Nope.
3: You don't do Apple Pay?
2: Nope.
3: You don't do Cash App?
2: Nope. Look, man, I'm lucky if I'm using credit, brother. I don't know who you think I am. I'm on here on game night. I'm not courtside at Madison Square Garden.
3: Dog, I'm with you only three nights a week. At least you're here every night. You know what I'm saying?
2: You ain't worth nothing. You know what? That's what the Spurs are saying to each other in the locker room right now. You ain't worth nothing because y'all done blew a 29-point lead, and we found a way to lose the game, and we're down 3-1 now.
3: Yeah, it's going to be a quiet flight home.
2: Yeah, exactly.
3: Very quiet.
2: Big time. quiet flight. He's Emmett Golden. I'm Q Myers. 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Coming up next, more reaction to NBA Finals. Game number 4, the Knicks with an incredible comeback, one that none of us saw coming, except for they did. 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

0: receives the ball. He's got it. Sideline left. Inbound over the top. Castle has it. Lost it. Taken away. The Knicks have done it. The biggest comeback in NBA Finals history. Game four of the Finals goes to New York. Incredible. And the Knicks are as close to an NBA championship as they've been since 1994. Up 3-1.
1: I know the results. I know what happened. I saw it. I heard it. We've talked about it. Still can't believe it. It's wild that the Knicks found a way to come back and win 107-106. They now have a 3-1 series lead. It's game night here on ESPN Radio. The all-new ESPN app, SiriusXM Channel 80 and TuneIn, presented by Progressive Insurance. This is your time to shine. We want to hear from you. New York fans, stand up. Let us hear from you. 888-SAY-ESPN, 888-729-3776. 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Man, we got a lot of feedback by way of Twitter, man. First of all, that one guy who's a big-time Knicks fan, he is celebrating. He said, hey, sorry, apologize now. Whoever's got SportsCenter all night, I'm going to keep sending tweets all night, all the way till Sportsman Light. So that's how fired up he is.
2: I respect it.
1: Yes.
2: I respect it, big dog.
1: Yes, absolutely. Jasper said, I still believe the San Antonio's more talented team than the Knicks. They're just young and inexperienced. Probably should have a more seasoned coach like Greg Popovich. Miss Johnson has to be better if he gets his team back to this point next year.
2: Yeah, yeah. I think he will be better for it. And in the future, I'm sure the players will learn from it, because this is a lesson for your backside right here.
1: Yeah, no doubt. Jasper also said Brunson and Cat have been good at times in this series. OG Anunoby is the Bill Russell MVP of the series. San Antonio has had no answer for him the whole series. He almost single-handedly kept the Knicks in that game. They won the game with that tip in, so he's another one that is rocking with OG. And, you know, when it comes to the MVP conversation, you know, I think as we talked to George Sedano, I mean, it makes sense to rock with OG.
2: Mm-hmm.
1: But literally, I mean, just to know that there's multiple dudes that have stepped up and had big moments. And the one reason I think that Jalen Brunson could be in the conversation is because he's Jalen Brunson, right?
2: Yeah. That's
1: always going to give you a few extra cool points.
2: And he's led the team in scoring, I think, almost every game, if I'm not mistaken. Maybe not the game three loss. But, you know, and we always look at the points, right? Mm-hmm. How many points you score. Now, how many points you score. That's why I've been so hung up on efficiency now, because I think that kind of tells a big story. But he had 36 tonight. And in the voters' mind, they might be like, hey, he was the leading scorer. He had 36. But, listen, you could give it to him, you could give it to Cat, you could give it to OG. All I know is the finals MVP is going to a New York Knick, because this series is over.
1: And then that one guy sent us that tweet that, well, I was thinking it and I wasn't going to say it. He sent a tweet of Captain Benson. Mm-hmm. Law and Order SVU, you know, everyone knows that I don't watch shows, I don't watch TV, but the TV shows that I do watch is Shark Tank and Law and Order SVU. And Captain Benson and crew, that's my favorite. You know, Olivia Benson, Mariska, she's been there every single game there at Madison Square Garden. I just got to bring her to the front of the congregation, man. Look, I can't leave her out of the conversation. Like, if I'm going to ring the bell on someone, I got to be fair and ring the bell on everybody.
2: Right.
1: She arrived at Madison Square Garden, and she was wearing just a black shirt, right?
2: Yeah.
1: Then Taylor Swift sits down next to her, and her Swifties all have the same matching shirt on. By the end of the game, Captain Benson's got the same shirt on, too. Like, Olivia Benson ain't no follower. She up there dancing up and down with Taylor Swift. What are we doing, Olivia?
2: Look, I'm not necessarily a fan of Taylor Swift's music, but she is arguably one of the most famous people in the world. If she offers you a shirt,
1: no,
2: it's polite to take the shirt.
1: Olivia Benson don't need to wear a Taylor Swift shirt. You got to ring the bell on her, man. I'm sorry.
2: You gotta
1: ring the
2: bell?
1: Oh, yeah, ring the bell. And that's my people. That's like me ringing the bell of my mama. But sometimes you got to do it. Now, I ain't going to say that out loud.
2: Yeah. But you look like you would ring the bell on your mama. You know what I'm saying? I don't know. I heard some stories about you.
1: I'm just saying, like, I can't close my eyes and act like I didn't see it. She literally is, I know she's, you know, Jalen Brunson fan. I get it. She's a real Knicks fan. I mean, yeah, but then what's the shirt that she's wearing? Stevie Nicks? That was the shirt she was wearing, Stevie Nicks?
2: Yeah.
1: Come on. Yep. What are we doing?
2: Yeah, it's a play on words.
1: You don't play on words if you're a real fan. Taylor Swift don't even know who the Knicks are.
2: Players only love you when they're playing.
1: Man.
2: You know what I'm saying?
1: Taylor Swift. Didn't you just say Taylor Swift was at the Cavaliers game last week?
2: Big facts. Yep. Yeah. Yeah. With Cleveland's own Travis Kelce.
1: Exactly. Yes. That's what I'm saying.
2: He's not a real Knicks fan.
1: I know. Okay? That's what I'm saying. So that's why I believe that Olivia Benson is a Knicks fan. So to see her all of a sudden fall into the Swiftie trap, it feels some kind of way.
2: You know, there's rumors that Kelce and Taylor are getting married at Madison Square Garden. Do you think that was part of the, like, agreement, like, hey, we're going to have our wedding here, we'll pay for it, but we also need floor seats to the Knicks game?
1: I mean,
2: it's a little throw-in bonus.
1: I don't have any idea. With the way that people are buying those tickets, I don't think that they need to worry about throw-in bonuses. They're up there making their money.
3: Since we got here, can we talk about how Madison Square Garden may be one of the strangest wedding venues on the planet?
1: Yeah, that's real. So
2: here's the thing, and I could be wrong. I'm not envisioning it like a concert or a game. Like,
3: well,
2: it's going to be full of
3: people.
2: Of
3: course not. They're going to, like, I think there was a quote, because this is the New York Post.
1: Emmett's dumb.
3: This is the New York Post reporting that they're getting married July 3rd at MSG.
2: Uh-huh.
3: And someone in the article was like, when you have the money Taylor Swift does, you can make MSG look like anything. Well,
2: right.
3: Here's my thing. When you have the money Taylor Swift does, you can get married anywhere on the planet.
2: Yeah, and that's where she wants to get married. You know what I'm saying? I do envision, like, big screens and all type of special effects, but I think it's just going to be a small amount of people.
1: I mean, I'm about to say,
3: it's
1: isn't
3: a small
1: this,
3: amount of people. Why are you getting married at MSG?
1: Exactly. This is the same group that said that they wanted it to be private and do it.
2: Nothing's private.
1: Nothing's private about MSG. Nothing.
2: I mean, if you lock the doors, it is.
1: Okay, what happens outside?
2: Hey, you telling me they don't have a celebrity exit that people come and go and don't nobody know where it's at?
1: Come on, are you serious?
2: I'm dead serious.
1: Have you seen the crowd now?
3: What would have seemed more unlikely 2 weeks ago? The Spurs blowing a 29-point lead in an NBA Finals game or Taylor Swift and Travis Kelce getting married at Madison Square Garden?
2: Oh, it's definitely the MSG wedding. Because there's no way in the world I ever thought the Spurs would have blown a 29-point lead. That's definitely strange. But, hey, I got one rule. It's your wedding. You do what you want to do.
1: No, that's fine. Do what you want to do. But, yeah, Madison Square Garden wedding, I mean, it is what it is. I'm still upset that Captain Benson's up there hanging out with Taylor Swift, and all of a sudden she's having wardrobe changes. Like, what are we doing?
2: What? You, like,
1: you're Captain Benson. You're an OG. You can do what you want to do. You ain't got
4: to
1: run with her.
4: Come after Q, I swear.
2: Yeah, you better duck.
4: Yeah, the Swifties
1: are
4: coming for you.
1: Hey, look, you know what I'll do? I'll shake them off. How about that?
4: Hey, I see you. You like what I did there?
3: Q knows the name of a Taylor Swift.
1: Kendrick Lamar was in it. That would have won the award for most unlikely two weeks ago. No, Kendrick was in the remix. He's not in a remix of
3: Shake It Off. I think he's in the remix of Bad Blood.
1: Oh, well, never mind.
2: Yeah.
3: Yep. So Q just revealed he's actually listening to all Taylor Swift songs.
1: Right, man. I was a music DJ, man. I didn't play everything that I like. It's all good. See, ring the bell on yourselves, man. He's Emmett Golden. I'm Q Myers. Sports Center All Night is coming up next on ESPN Radio, the all-new ESPN app, SiriusXM Channel 80, and tune in.
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0: 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The Spurs and Knicks battled in Game 4 of the NBA Finals.
1: Pass to Wemby, drives, hang shot. 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
0: We take you around a Wednesday in Major League Baseball.
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0: WNBA Commissioner's Cup action continues with a pair of games.
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1: The San Antonio Spurs come to Madison Square Garden and knock off the Knicks. San Antonio down 2-1 in the NBA Finals.
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6: 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San Antonio hoping to spoil the Garden party again. New York trying to protect home turf and pad its lead in the series. It was San Antonio, though, again, getting off to a fast start and racking up the threes.
1: 54-32 Spurs. Champagne hits the 11th San Antonio triple. 57-32, Spurs routing the Knicks at the Garden.
10: That was a mild contest, but I wouldn't say that was a heavy contest by Brunson.
1: Dribbling through the lane, pass to Harper, corner three, another 14 triples for the San Antonio Spurs.
10: And Kessie, it's another open three-point attempt. Simple drive and a pitch.
1: 76-49 San Antonio, 49 seconds to go in the half.
6: And the Spurs stormed out to a double-digit lead in the first quarter. This series has featured double-digit leads at the end of one in all four games. This time, the Spurs by 19 points, 14 threes in the first half. They would go on to take a 76-49 lead into the locker room, a 27-point deficit. 76 points, the most a team has ever scored on the road in the first half of an NBA Finals game. Then, in the second half, the party officially got underway. OG Anunoby, just under 7 minutes to go in the third.
1: Now Brunson, bounce pass to Bridges, whips it up top to Cat. 6:53 to go, into the corner, Anunoby, his three is good. And all of a sudden, the New York Knicks have cut it to 19.
10: And listen, this is very manageable all of a sudden, it feels like, for the New York Knicks.
11: It's 10 points off the lead. They once led by 29.
1: And Steph Castle is back on the floor. This 10-0 run with Castle on the bench. Inbound, Hart drills a three from up top. The run continues for the Knicks. Down 16. 13 straight points. 5:20 to go, third quarter.
6: And so the Knicks began chipping away, little by little, and the Spurs essentially began to implode. The shots that were falling in the first half were no more. And New York took advantage. A 90-75 Spurs lead at the start of the fourth quarter. New York didn't give up, stayed the course. Then with 1:22 remaining in the game.
1: Pass to Towns, back in the hands of Brunson. Brunson against Castle, four to shoot. He's still on the arc. Now tip of the circle, free throw line. Puts it up on the float, gets the roll, and the Knicks have the lead. First time they have climbed the mountain, down 29.
10: And who's doing it again? Jalen Brunson.
1: 1:18 to go. This place is shaking.
6: And so the Knicks grabbed the lead. It was back and forth in the remaining seconds until the very end.
1: Knicks were down as many as 29. And an OB gets it into Brunson. Brunson pulls a quick three. Off the front rim, no. Tip in, good! For the lead with 1.2 seconds to go. OG Anunoby flying out of nowhere. And this place is rocking at the Garden.
6: And New York wins it. 107-106. Madison Square Garden was unhinged. Fans didn't want to leave the building. The Knicks were down 27 points at the break, the largest halftime deficit overcome in NBA postseason history. They trailed by as many as 29 points, the largest comeback in NBA finals history. And we're all left saying the same thing. That just happened. Jalen Brunson, a game-high 36 points. OG Anunoby, 33 points, and the game-winning tip-in, his second career go-ahead field goal in the final 5 seconds of a playoff game. These two became the first Knicks teammates to score 30 points each in an NBA Finals game. Jalen Brunson joined Inside the NBA after the game on what just happened.
2: How on earth did that just happen?
12: One word that captures that all is just believe. Just believing in each other. Believing in the process, chipping away one possession at a time. It wasn't going to be one play to get us back. It wasn't going to be one momentum play, but it was just hitting singles, getting on base, just keep chipping away.
13: I hate to even ask you this question because I know your father very well. I know you very well. I've seen your workout tapes as a youngster, so I know you have no quit in you. However, when you were down 29 points, did any doubt creep in your mind?
12: I thought about it, but then I realized just where we're at. And you're allowed to think about the worst possible scenario, but you got to go out there and do something about it. And just having my teammates back, just fighting every possession, just figuring out what we had to do, but not really, just not believing it.
13: Down the stretch in these games, you've been able to show who you are, Jalen Brunson, but it's been a tough series. Do you feel like you figured them out tonight personally, that you were able to be yourself tonight and be great all night?
12: I feel like I was a little bit more efficient, probably the more efficient I've been this series tonight, but I'm not really trying individually to figure out. I'm just trying to figure out how to ways to win games and figure out how to make sure my team has the right mindset going forward. As a leader, you know, I'm going to be all right. I'm going to figure it out, but I got to make sure everyone's just on the same page. We're all fighting. We're all believing, but that's just what's important.
13: I thought Carl Anthony Towns was going to get the offensive rebound. I said, Dre, Castle is guarding Kyle, and it turned out to be OG because Victor went and doubled Jalen.
12: Yeah, I saw him backing up a little bit. I just knew I got to get the ball on the rim, and it felt good coming out of my hands. But him being on the perimeter allowed OG just to have a free run, yeah. And then he got there.
13: Up 3-1. I've been in this position before on the wrong side of it. Up 3-1 and lose the lead. What has to happen to close this out in San Antonio in game 5 and not even come back to New York except for a parade?
12: 0-0 mentality. Our starts have to be a lot better. Our focus at the beginning of the game, our attention to detail has to be a lot better. But most importantly, just keep believing.
13: Hey, let me ask you that question. I'm so glad you said it. What the hell is going on with y'all the first quarter?
12: I don't know, Chuck. I wish I... Hey, if you could find out for me, let me know.
13: I'll see you in San Antonio.
12: Okay.
6: Chuck's always got the best questions. The Knicks grabbed their first home win in the NBA Finals since 1999. One win away from their first NBA title since 1973. It'd be the longest gap between titles in NBA history. Knicks head coach Mike Brown keeping it real with the media after the game.
14: It's a good win by our guys, obviously.
6: Yeah, obviously, coach. However, on the other side, the collapse. Victor Wembanyama led the Spurs with 24 points, 13 rebounds. But how? Just how does this happen? Spurs head coach Mitch Johnson.
15: Obviously, a few things. We scored 30 points and a half. We got away from what got us the 76 points in the first half, just in terms of putting pressure on the rim, rolling after screens, running, continuing to find the paint, whether it's for ourselves or for a teammate. We got on our heels and, missed some shots. And then, you know, you don't get as many free throws and high percentage looks when you play on your heels like that.
6: I mean, yeah, on your heels is right. Wembanyama, in his own words, with where it all went wrong, especially late.
16: Can you just explain how that thing fell apart in the fourth quarter?
8: I think it began before that.
17: Third row on the left.
8: Can't really explain it right now. I don't know. I think it's just, I mean, execution, greediness of some sort. We clearly weren't the most hungry in the second half.
6: Yeah, I think we'd all agree. Time for the Spurs to regroup as the series shifts back to San Antonio in what is now a must-win for the Spurs. They trail 3-1 in the NBA Finals for the first time in 7 appearances. Game 5, Saturday night at Frostbank Center, tip-off set for 8 p.m. Eastern on ABC. The NBA playoffs are on ESPN Radio. 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SportsCenter All Night rolls on. We head to the Diamond for several midweek series before getaway day. Dodgers Pirates Shohei Ohtani on the mound for L.A. Ohtani allowed a career-high 4 home runs in his only career pitching start versus the Pirates. That was back in 2023 when he was a member of the Angels. The Dodgers in this one held a comfortable lead into the 7th before it started to unravel. We pick it up in the 8th, Dodgers leading 6-4.
18: The pitch.
19: Fly ball right field! Do you feel lucky? Home run! Game-tying homer! Tyler Callahan! Well, do ya? It's tied! The Pirates lead it 7-6.
6: 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That was Callahan's second of the game, actually, and second of his career. Then, 2 batters later.
18: And the 0-1. Drive to right center field by Horowitz. To the track. Nearing the wall. Clear the deck. Cannonball coming. It's a Horowitz howitzer. It's a 2-run homer. And the Madeline Buckles lead it 9-6. Listen to this crowd at PNC Park.
6: Dodgers would move 2 more across in the 9th, but come up short as they blow a 5-run lead. Pirates win it 9-8. Tyler Callahan had just 3 hits entering Wednesday. He became the first player to hit his first career home run off Shohei Ohtani since Ohtani entered the league back in 2018. Ohtani's first time allowing 3-plus earned runs in a start since August 20th of last season. Reds-Padres, this one had to go 11 innings Tuesday night. Padres entered Wednesday with the worst record in baseball over the last 15 games. We entered the bottom of the 9th, 2 outs, and the score tied 4-4.
20: Here's the pitch. Fernando swings, hits it on a line, deep to left field. Blade's going back. This one, gonna go! A line drive, game-winning home run! Just over the fence in left. And Fernando's second of the year, a game winner against the Reds with 2 outs in the bottom of the 9th.
6: 93-7 The Fan, game winner indeed. Padres get the dub 5-4. That's Tatis Jr.'s second walk-off home run of his career, the first being last season against the Angels. For the Reds, the bullpen allowed 3 earned runs in just 2 2/3 innings pitched. All 4 runs Wednesday came via 3 home runs. Nationals-Giants, Washington trying to collect some wins to stay relevant in the NL East. Giants struggling at home this season. This one scoreless until the 3rd.
21: The pitch. And a swing and a drive left center field deep, sending Cox way back to the warning track. Up to the wall, he leaps, and he can't get it. It's gone. Goodbye. It's a 2-run homer for James Wood, just clearing the wall to the left of the 399 marker and into the bleachers. Bang, zoom goes James Wood. It's home run number 18, RBIs 42 and 43.
6: Nationals Radio Network in Washington would jump out to a 9-1 lead in the 7th. But the Giants had other plans and saved their best for last. After plating 5 in the 8th, San Francisco trailed 10-7 in the bottom of the 9th inning.
21: The pitch. Swing. There's a high drive down the right field line, deep into the corner. It's a grand slam! I can't believe it! The 21-year-old Eldridge has electrified Oracle Park! It's a game-ending grand slam!
6: KNBR and the Giants steal the victory at the end, 11-10. Giants' Bryce Eldridge, age 21, the youngest player in MLB history to walk off a grand slam. The previous youngest was Roberto Clemente back in 1956. Eldridge has now homered in back-to-back games. He has just 2 home runs to his name. San Francisco Giants' first team to win after trailing by 8-plus runs after 7 innings since 2009. And according to ESPN Analytics, Washington had a 99.9% chance to win after the top of the eighth inning. Yankees Guardians, Yankees going for the sweep here. Cleveland hoping to snap its three-game losing streak. Guardians struck first, but New York brought its bats today in the seventh.
18: 2-2. Caballero slaps the single into right field. Bellinger will score. Grisham held up at third. It's an RBI single for Jose Caballero, and the Yankee lead is now 7-3.
6: That from the Yes Network. Cleveland found a way to get one more in the ninth, but no rally. Yankees win it 8-4. Yankees, it's their fourth road series sweep this season. That's the most in Major League Baseball, and it matches their total from all of last season. Trent Grisham now on a six-game hitting streak, his longest since eight straight in 2023. And the Guardians, it's their fourth straight loss, tied for their longest streak this season. $500 million in Kansas City, the first of its kind. More on that when SportsCenter All Night continues. 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
39: 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Coming up Thursday, the Knicks win game 4 and are one win away from their first title in 53 years. So, will they be able to close it out in game 5? 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
1: 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Chris Burnett with you here on SportsCenter All Night. The New York Knicks trailing 76-49 at the break complete the greatest halftime comeback in NBA postseason history. Didn't take their first lead until 1:22 remaining. 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
2: Pass to Towns, back in the hands of Brunson. Brunson against Castle, four to shoot. He's still on the arc. Now tip of the circle, free throw line. Puts it up on the float. Gets the roll, and the Knicks have the lead. First time they have climbed the mountain down 29.
3: And who's doing it again? Jalen Brunson.
2: 1:18 to go. This place is shaking.
1: Brunson with a game-high 36 points. 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SportsCenter All Night continues. Half a billion dollars? Say it ain't so. The Kansas City Chiefs are adding 2 years to Pat Mahomes' contract in a reworked deal that will tie him to Kansas City through 2033. The total value? An eye-popping $504 million, making it the first NFL deal ever valued at over half a billion. Mahomes can make up to $522 million through incentives and escalators, and starting in 2027, the deal will average $64 million per year. You guessed it, that's also a record. Our own Lewis Riddick weighed in earlier on Mahomes getting paid.
4: It's just, you know, the ultimate reward for a guy who, from day one that he was drafted down there, they knew that they had something special. They just did. And we're not just talking about his physical skills. We're just talking about the person overall as well. They love absolutely everything about him. They can't be more effusive in their praise for Patrick, no matter what aspect of playing the game at a professional level that they're talking about. A half a billion dollars. I mean, come on. It's hard to even say that. A half a billion dollars. But they're probably still getting him at a discount relative to what he has brought to this organization in terms of notoriety, in terms of revenue, and the impact that he's had on this football team.
1: Without a doubt, Mahomes still working back from injury, though. Tore his ACL and LCL back in December. The Chiefs remain optimistic he'll be ready for week one when they host the Denver Broncos on Monday Night Football. SportsCenter All Night, ESPN Radio, busy day at the parks. Several midweek series in action. Phillies Blue Jays, Max Scherzer on the hill, hoping for some history, and it didn't take long for him to join an elite group. Top of the first.

0: The 1-2. Called strike three, and there it is. 3,500 in the career of Max Scherzer, the 11th pitcher in Major League history to do it. And Mad Max wasted no time punching out the first batter of the game.
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2: The 1-0, swung on, hit deep, left field. Going back on a Piñango, looking up, and it is gone. And Alec Bohm, with a three-run home run, breaks the game open here in the third inning. His eighth home run of the season. And the Phillies now lead it 4-0 over Scherzer.
1: That from Sports Radio 94 WIP. So Philly leading 4-0. We move to the fourth.
3: The pitch. Oh, there you go. This ball's hit right center. It's hit well. And it is an absolute bomb, and that ball is out of here. On cue. The first shot of June for Kyle Schwarber. That's his 24th of the season, and that'll score Justin Crawford as well as Kyle, and the Phillies jump up 6-0.
1: So you heard it there, 24 home runs this season. That's the most in Major League Baseball. Toronto fought back but was not able to get enough. The Phillies get the win 7-4. Bryce Harper hit a home run in the first inning, was with bases empty. 11 of his 15 home runs this season have been solo shots. The Phillies, 6 runs via home runs today. They're most in a game since September of last year. Braves White Sox from the south side of Chicago. White Sox fresh off the epic walk-off last night from Braden Montgomery. Right back at it tonight. We pick this one up in the fourth. No score.
4: There was a list. There's a swing and a base hit. Ground ball into center field. Montgomery around third is going to score. Well, you described that perfectly. Just get a hit. Don't bunt them over. Sox lead 1-0.
1: ESPN 1000. White Sox played 2 in the inning, and that was all that was needed there as they get the win 2-1 and get back-to-back dubs against the Braves. The White Sox improved to 36-31 this season and moved to first place outright in the AL Central. It's the first time the Sox have led the AL Central outright since 2022. Chicago's Davis Martin pitched 6 scoreless innings, and that's already his third game with at least 6 scoreless innings this season. He did it just twice all of last year. Cardinals-Mets. Cardinals have won 5 straight games, longest active win streak in baseball. This one was all cards from the opening frame in the fourth.
5: The lefty delivers, and that pitch is hit hard. Deep left center field, but it's going to stay in the ballpark, or is it? No, it's over the wall. A big fly for Jordan Walker. A 3-run homer. That carried over the 370 sign. And Walker has hit yet another home run, his 17th of the year.
1: Cardinals Radio Network, that was Walker's career high 17th home run, in fact. 5th straight game with an extra base hit, the longest streak of his career. The Mets scored 2 in the fourth, but that was all. St. Louis wins this one 9-2. For the Cardinals, it's their 6th straight win, still the longest active win streak in MLB, and ties the team's longest win streak this season. Red Sox-Rays in the AL East. Tampa hoping to keep serve with New York atop the division. Bit of a slow start. The Rays struck first, but Boston would get the win. Boston, within 1 in the 8th, but Tampa got the win in this one 7-5. It's back to New York for more from an epic Game 4. SportsCenter All Night continues. It's ESPN Radio.
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1: The Kansas City Chiefs are adding 2 years to Patrick Mahomes' contract in a reworked deal that ties him to Kansas City through 2023. It's at a value of $504 million, one that makes it the first NFL deal ever at over half a billion dollars. Shohei Ohtani and the Los Angeles Dodgers led by 5 runs in the 7th inning against the Pittsburgh Pirates. But Ohtani chose not to challenge at least 2 questionable pitches, setting the stage for the Pittsburgh comeback as the Pirates go on to win it 9-8. And the New York Knicks did the seemingly impossible and overcame a 27-point halftime deficit, trailed by as many as 29 points, to defeat the San Antonio Spurs in Game 4 of the NBA Finals at Madison Square Garden on Wednesday night, 107-106, to take a 3-1 series lead as it now heads back to Texas.
2: Harper about to receive the ball. He's got it. Sideline left. Inbound over the top. Castle has it. Lost it. Taken away. The Knicks have done it. The biggest comeback in NBA Finals history. Game 4 of the Finals goes to New York. Incredible. And the Knicks are as close to an NBA championship as they've been since 1994. Up 3-1.
1: 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I'm Chris Burnett. Back to the Big Apple, the Knicks overcame one of the worst first-half performances in recent memory. Fought through foul trouble early with Karl Anthony Towns, they somehow weathered the onslaught of points from San Antonio in the first half, who had 76 at the break. The most a team has ever scored on the road in the first half of an NBA Finals game. Jalen Brunson had a game-high 36 points, OG Anunoby 33 points of his own, Cat double-digit rebounds with 10. For the Spurs, Victor Wembanyama led the team with 24 points and added 13 rebounds, and De'Aaron Fox and Devin Vassell added 13 apiece. 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Mark Kestacher, PJ Carlesimo, and Doris Burke had the call for us at

0: at 76-49 at the half, shooting 60% from the field and 54% from the three-point line. And we said, what could possibly get the Knicks back in the game? Missing and shooting quick threes or turning the ball over. And that's exactly what San Antonio did in the second half.
1: I mean, you said that's 19,800 that fit here in Madison Square Garden. And I don't know how many thousands are still here, but I want to say it's probably 10,000 plus. I think we're all in abject disbelief at the history we just witnessed. And a game like this makes you think that perhaps a title for the first time in 53 years is destiny for this New York Knicks team. And I want to just say something PJ said in the middle of our broadcast. Like, you can make the case that the best player for the Knicks consistently in this series, and it's been different moments for Karl Anthony Towns, but OG has been consistently great. And the performance in this particular game by OG and Jalen Brunson buoyed them offensively. And all night, Mike Brown was pulling the strings and trying and searching for the right rotation. And they found something, Kesty. That combination of Alvarado and Jalen Brunson. I don't know what they were. I know down the stretch of the game they were plus 16 together. Extra ball handler. It felt like they started to get San Antonio in the blender defensively. Multiple drive, kick out, multiple drive, kick out. Balls humming. Jalen Brunson can catch and go and do things. And if it's the worst sign for the San Antonio Spurs, 36 points on efficient shooting for Jalen Brunson. Look out.
0: 28-12 bench points in favor of San Antonio. And Jose Alvarado, who was everywhere, particularly in the fourth quarter, had eight of those bench points right there himself. Karl Anthony Towns finally scored in the fourth quarter. He had four, but they made the threes. They shot 6 for 10, Kesty. They were still coming back. As well as they played as many shots as San Antonio missed, they were still coming back, coming back, coming back. Josh Hart missed a breakaway layup to give them the lead, and you wondered if that was going to cost them. And Wemby missed two free throws that were really big for San Antonio.
2: It's never say die Knicks team we've seen the last two postseasons. I know it's a different coach from last year to this year, but those two 20-point comebacks against Boston got them to the Eastern Conference Finals. You were witness, Doris, to down 22 with 8 minutes to go, and they just upped it tonight with the greatest comeback in finals history, down 29 in the third.
1: It's now five, overcoming five deficits of 20 or more. It is also the ninth time they've trailed by double digits and won a basketball game over the last two seasons. As Jalen Brunson said to George, it's about belief. Give them a ton of credit for the grit and the toughness and the stops strung together in the second half. It was as extraordinary a game as I've ever been involved in, and that includes the Ray Allen three from the deep corner against San Antonio.
2: Well, we're going to go right behind you as we all try to get to the hotel. I can't imagine what's going out down in Midtown Manhattan. I know we will get to San Antonio for Game 5 of the NBA Finals on Saturday night. It'll be the Knicks' first chance to get their third NBA championship and first since 1973. But don't count out the Spurs just yet, because they'll be on the home floor trying to force it back to New York for a Game 6. Wow. Historical night in an arena full of history. At Madison Square Garden, the Knicks rally to beat the Spurs 107-106 to go up 3-1. For P.J. Carlosimo, Doris Burke, I'm Mark Kestisher, right here on your home for the 2026 NBA Finals, ESPN Radio, and the ESPN app. Let's go back to Chris Burnett in the studio.
3: Thanks, Mark. Incredible job tonight, guys. Good luck getting out of there and back to the hotel. And, of course, we need to hear from the man himself in his own words on the game-winning shot, OG Anunoby.
4: I inbounded the ball to Jalen. He got a pretty good look, and I just went and crashed, tried to get a tip dunk or something. The ball went over my head, so I couldn't really dunk it, so I just tried to tip it in softly, and it went in.
3: And what about the Spurs? More from Michael Wilbon.
5: It's the dumbest stretch of basketball at a championship level I've ever seen. The dumbest. One three-point shot after another three-point shot, possession after possession after possession.

0: They were 3 for 17 on threes in the second half after going 14 for 26. I understand a heat check early in the third, but then you get in a game, you're in a war, and you continue to do something you're failing at. You know what? They could have done the basketball equivalent of taking a knee and run the clock out and won this game.
1: Yeah.
0: Instead, with more than 10 seconds, double-digit time on the shot clock,
2: they were taking
0: they're hoisting threes. Wembanyama is hoisting threes. It was. I mean, it's the biggest choke I have seen in any sport at the championship level.
3: Just hear this. It was 71-42, and now it's 3-1 Knicks. Teams up 3-1 are 288-15 in NBA postseason history, including 37-1 in the NBA Finals. Game 5 on Saturday night in San Antonio. Tip-off set for 8:30 p.m. Eastern on ABC. 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SportsCenter All Night rolls on. Commissioner's Cup in the W. Tournament runs June 1st to 17th. Couple of games tonight. Sun Tempo. This one a back-and-forth affair. We move all the way to overtime.
4: They look to take the lead. It's about game management now. Sykes with the ball. Pressured by Rivers. In comes Sykes. Off the glass to take the lead.
3: That from TSN. The Tempo get the win 106-102. It's their third game with at least 100 points this season. That ties Minnesota and Las Vegas for most in the WNBA. For Toronto, they're 4-1 in the last five games. Brittany Sykes, 38 points, ties a career high. And for the Sun, it's the third game allowing 100 points or more this season. Fourth straight loss overall. Other matchup tonight, Sparks defeated the Storm 88-83. SportsCenter All Night, ESPN Radio. It's been 3 days since a Texas judge dropped the verdict that Texas Tech quarterback Brendan Sorsby was granted a temporary injunction in his case against the NCAA, making Sorsby eligible to play this season after sitting the first two games. That hasn't stopped the shockwaves from reverberating across the sports world, though. Reactions are largely against the verdict. ESPN college football analyst Jordan Rogers tends to think it could be good for the sport in the long run. He had this earlier on GetUp.
5: It's a dark day. It was embarrassing for the sport, but it will be the best thing that has ever happened for college football because this is going to be the line of demarcation for what was college football for the last 5 or 6 years. But it's kind of like the Wild West, right? With NIL, with tampering, with the transfer portal, with eligibility, guys suing to get extra years. This era is going to be marked by an asterisk, and this is going to be the point we move forward. It's not going to happen right away, but structure and change will happen because it happened, and this is important, because it happened with probably the most talented player in the transfer portal. At a school that can compete for a college football playoff spot and a national championship next year. If this had happened at Kent State or UMass, all with due respect, no one would really care. It'd be a storyline for a day, and then we'd look past it. Texas Tech will compete for a championship with Brendan Sorsby if he plays, and that is not going to be okay with the SEC, with the Big Ten, anybody that's going to be competing for a championship, and that means change will happen.
3: I guess it's hard to disagree, although it's also hard to see that far down the road right now. Many think it's a bad look for the sport that more isn't being done internally to deem him ineligible. ESPN CFB reporter Harry Lyles joined ESPN Radio's Freddie and Harry.
6: To me, he should not be playing. While I feel that, the thing that I will agree with Texas Tech on is that they are supposedly looking out for the well-being, the mental health of this young man.
1: Yeah, well, Kobe Hurkacz, the athletic director, put out a statement today.
6: And I'm totally good with that. The thing in his statement I did not like, though, is to me, it is disingenuous to say that the best way to take care of that young man is by letting him play football.
1: Absolutely.
6: I think it is fine if you want him to still be a part of your campus, your community, all these different kinds of things. But like that's like telling a kid who's got a problem playing video games instead of doing their homework, all right, well, you can stay in the room and do your homework in a room with the PlayStation on. Come on. You know what I mean?
3: And so we'll monitor this one closely. In the meantime, NCAA President Charlie Baker will join Amber and Ian Thursday evening on ESPN Radio at 7:30 p.m. Eastern Time. SportsCenter All Night continues here. Back to baseball. Brewers Athletics. 12 home runs through two games this series, most in a three-game series in franchise history for Milwaukee. Let's keep it going, though, in the sixth.
7: 3-0 Brewers, and Alika to drive down the left field line, and this has got a chance to go. Bowers is back, and he's looking up, and it is gone! Alika Williams homers to left, that gets the A's on the board. is 3-1 in favor of the Brewers.
3: Talk 650 KSTE. That would be enough as the Athletics edge the Brewers here 4-3. Cubs Rockies, Colorado trailed in this one until the eighth.
2: The right-hander Webb's pitch is driven to right. High and deep and out of here. Touch them all time. T.J. Rumfield. There goes Sullivan. Ground ball through the hole on the right side. That's a game winner. Troy Johnston scores. Sterling Thompson walks it off for the Rockies. On a night in which a rookie first baseman hits a two-run homer, another rookie gets a walk-off base hit to give the Rockies the win.
3: 850 KOA. Rockies win it 3-2. Sterling Thompson, it's his first career pinch hit and first career walk-off hit. The Rockies, it's their second straight win following a four-game losing streak. Second walk-off win this season, actually. And Chicago, it's the third straight loss, an MLB worst 5-18 since May 16th. Rangers-Royals, this one needed extras in the 10th.
7: This pitch is lined into right, a base knock for Diaz. Caglione racing over, can't get it, it's by him, and all the way to the wall. Duran scores easily. Diaz content at second with an RBI double to give Texas a 5-4 lead.
3: 105-3, the fan for Diaz, that go-ahead double in the 10th. He just signed with the Rangers on Saturday after starting the season with the Royals. The Rangers are 2-0 in extra inning games. They're the only unbeaten team in the league. Twins, Tigers. Tigers on a run recently, trying to keep the momentum going after a disastrous May. In the 5th.
8: Byron lifts one high and deep to left and into the bullpen for a home run. We should take ID breaks more often. Three-run homer for Byron Buxton on the first pitch he sees from Framber Valdez, and the Twins take a 4-1 lead.
3: Treasure Island Baseball Network, that gives Buxton his third 20-home run season, and Minnesota gets the win here, 6-4. The Twins snap a six-game road losing streak. That was the team's longest in the last four seasons. More from the Diamond and the W when we continue. SportsCenter All Night, it's ESPN Radio.
9: 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Texas Rangers are in Boston to face the Red Sox under the bright lights on center stage. 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
4: The 1-2. Called strike three, and there it is. 3,500 in the career of Max Scherzer, the 11th pitcher in Major League history to do it. And Mad Max wasted no time punching out the first batter of the game.
0: Number four.
1: Fernando Tatis Jr. walks it off for the Padres, 97.3, The Fan.
5: Here's the pitch. Fernando swings, hits it on a line deep to left field. Blade's going back. This one, gotta go! A line drive, game-winning home run! Just over the fence in left. And Fernando's second of the year, a game winner against the Reds with two outs in the bottom of the ninth.
0: Number three.
1: The Giants walk it off in grand fashion against the Nationals, KNBR.
0: The pitch.
6: Swing. There's a high drive down the right field line, deep into the corner. It's a grand slam! I can't believe it! The 21-year-old Eldridge has electrified Oracle Park. It's a game-ending grand slam!
0: Number two.
1: OG Anunoby's heroic tip shot sends the Madison Square Garden crowd into a frenzy. 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
7: Knicks were down as many as 29. Anunoby gets it into Brunson. Brunson pulls a quick three off the front rim. No. Tip it good for the lead with 1.2 seconds to go. OG Anunoby flying out of nowhere. And this place is rocking at the Garden.
0: Number one.
1: A historic comeback puts the Knicks one game away from winning the NBA Finals. ESPN Radio.
7: Harper about to receive the ball. He's got it. Sideline left. Inbound over the top. Castle has it. Lost it. Taken away. The Knicks have done it. The biggest comeback in NBA Finals history. Game four of the Finals goes to New York. Incredible. And the Knicks are as close to an NBA championship as they've been since 1994. Up 3-1.
1: So the Knicks do the impossible. What a night in New York. What a night for basketball. What a night for sports. The city that never sleeps won't be sleeping tonight. Now one game away from their first NBA title since 1973. SportsCenter All Night, ESPN Radio, mandatory mini camps in full swing across the NFL. Storylines aplenty. And one of the big ones continues to be A.J. Brown in New England. This is the time to build the connections needed for a fast start in 2026. Brown's hoping to do just that with new QB Drake May. Head coach Mike Vrabel on these two.
8: And so there's some professional initiative. I think we have that in every facet of our program. When the players go out there, whether it's, you know, Kevin Byard or, you know, Draymond Jones, they say, you know, can we do it this way? Yeah, sure, as long as we're on the same page. And, you know, so I think that'll happen with Drake and AJ as well, that there'll be some things that, you know, maybe he's done before that he likes, and, you know, there'll be things that we'll add new to him.
1: New England near the top of the league in passing yards per game last season. Pat's hoping Brown's the missing piece for a Super Bowl run. They travel to defending champion Seattle to open the NFL season on Wednesday, September 9th. Further south, Brown's old stomping grounds, Philadelphia Eagles' Jalen Hurts is as busy as any QB in the league right now. He's charged with learning a new system this offseason under new OC Sean Mannion. It's meant to play more to his strengths. Head coach Nick Sirianni on how that's going so far.
9: I know Jalen sees Sean's relentless approach and his work ethic and you know, his knowledge on the offensive football. And I think, you know, Sean sees Jalen's relentless approach to how he goes about every single day, being the same guy every single day. And you know, the doing what he's supposed to do on the field and in the weight room and the way Jalen goes about his work. And so it's just daily, consistent, you know, building of trust. And that's what's going on right now.
1: And trust will be critical between these two. especially this year if the Eagles are going to be successful. Philly opens its season by hosting division rival Washington in week one. SportsCenter All Night, ESPN Radio, Astros, Angels in baseball. Angels with the win will have their first series win versus the Astros since 2024. This one needed extras in the 10th.
10: A hit wins the game right here. Fly ball deep enough to the outfield to pitch, and there's a line shot into left field, and that's going to win the ball game. Siri comes through on an 0-2 pitch. He lines that one into left field, and coming in and scoring is Madrigal. Angels win this game tonight in 10 innings by the final of 3-2, and you can put a halo over this one.
1: So the Angels indeed get that first series win against the Astros. Also, Mariners-Orioles. Orioles get the win here 7-2. Baltimore snaps a four-game losing streak. Pete Alonso, a solo home run in the sixth inning to break the 0-0 tie. 8 of his 14 home runs this season have put the team into the lead. Stanley Cup Final Game 5 coming your way later tonight. In Raleigh, series tied 2-2 after Carolina used two goals from its captain, Jordan Staal, in Game 4. Lenovo Center will be rocking the puck drops at 8. We're heading back to the frenzy inside Madison Square Garden. Sports Center All Night continues.
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6: Hey, it's Evan Cohen. Coming up Thursday, the Knicks win game four and are one win away from their first title in 53 years. So, will they be able to close it out in game five? 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
8: 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All right, that's number two. 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

0: Center all night. The Spurs and Knicks battled in Game 4 of the NBA Finals.
1: Pass to Wemby, drives, hang shot, no, but he's right there to put it in.
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0: WNBA Commissioner's Cup action continues with a pair of games.
4: 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In comes Sykes.
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6: 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The stars were out at Madison Square Garden tonight. Would they align for the home team, or would the road team continue its run this series? 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Payday in Kansas City for Pat Mahomes, midweek action in baseball, and the Commissioner's Cup rolls on in the W. No wasting time, though. Let's set the stage for Game 4 at the Garden.
1: The San Antonio Spurs come to Madison Square Garden and knock off the Knicks. San Antonio down 2-1 in the NBA Finals.
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6: MSG was the place to be on Wednesday night, heard right here on ESPN Radio. San Antonio hoping to spoil the Garden party again. New York trying to protect home turf and pad its lead in the series. It was San Antonio, though, again, getting off to a fast start and racking up the threes.
1: 54-32 Spurs. Champagne hits the 11th San Antonio triple. 57-32, Spurs routing the Knicks at the Garden.
10: That was a mild contest, but I wouldn't say that was a heavy contest by Brunson.
1: Dribbling through the lane, pass to Harper, corner three. Another 14 triples for the San Antonio Spurs.
10: And Kessie, it's another open three-point attempt. Simple drive and a pitch.
1: 76-49 San Antonio, 49 seconds to go in the half.
6: And the Spurs stormed out to a double-digit lead in the first quarter. This series has featured double-digit leads at the end of one in all four games. This time, the Spurs by 19 points, 14 threes in the first half. They would go on to take a 76-49 lead into the locker room, a 27-point deficit. 76 points, the most a team has ever scored on the road in the first half of an NBA Finals game. Then, in the second half, the party officially got underway. OG Anunoby, just under 7 minutes to go in the third.
1: Now Brunson, bounce pass to Bridges, whips it up top to Cat. 6:53 to go. Into the corner, Anunoby. His three is good. And all of a sudden, the New York Knicks have cut it to 19.
10: And listen, this is very manageable all of a sudden, it feels like, for the New York Knicks.
11: It's 10 points off the lead. They once led by 29.
1: And Steph Castle is back on the floor. This 10-0 run with Castle on the bench. Inbound, Hart drills a three from up top. The run continues for the Knicks. Down 16. 13 straight points. 5:20 to go, third quarter.
6: And so the Knicks began chipping away, little by little, and the Spurs essentially began to implode. The shots that were falling in the first half were no more. And New York took advantage. A 90-75 Spurs lead at the start of the fourth quarter. New York didn't give up, stayed the course. Then with 1:22 remaining in the game.
1: Pass to Towns, back in the hands of Brunson. Brunson against Castle, four to shoot. He's still on the arc. Now tip of the circle, free throw line. Puts it up on the float, gets the roll, and the Knicks have the lead. First time they have climbed the mountain, down 29.
10: And who's doing it again? Jalen Brunson.
1: 1:18 to go. This place is shaking.
6: And so the Knicks grabbed the lead. It was back and forth in the remaining seconds until the very end.
1: Knicks were down as many as 29. And an OB gets it into Brunson. Brunson pulls a quick three off the front rim. No. Tip it good for the lead with 1.2 seconds to go. OG Anunoby flying out of nowhere. And this place is rocking at the Garden.
6: And New York wins it. 107-106. Madison Square Garden was unhinged. Fans didn't want to leave the building. The Knicks were down 27 points at the break, the largest halftime deficit overcome in NBA postseason history. They trailed by as many as 29 points, the largest comeback in NBA finals history. And we're all left saying the same thing. That just happened. Jalen Brunson, a game-high 36 points. OG Anunoby, 33 points, and the game-winning tip-in, his second career go-ahead field goal in the final 5 seconds of a playoff game. These two became the first Knicks teammates to score 30 points each in an NBA Finals game. Jalen Brunson joined Inside the NBA after the game on what just happened.
2: How on earth did that just happen?
12: One word that captures that all is just believe. Just believing in each other. Believing in the process. Chipping away one possession at a time. It wasn't going to be one play to get us back. It wasn't going to be one momentum play. But it was just hitting singles, getting on base. Getting on base. Just keep chipping away.
13: I hate to even ask you this question because I know your father very well. I know you very well. I've seen your workout tapes as a youngster. So I know you have no quit in you. However, when you were down 29 points, did any doubt creep in your mind?
12: I thought about it. But then I realized just where we're at. And you're allowed to think about the worst possible scenario, but you got to go out there and do something about it. And just me, just having my teammates back, just fighting every possession, just figuring out what we had to do, but not really, just not believing it.
14: Down the stretch in these games, you've been able to show who you are, Jalen Brunson, but it's been a tough series. Do you feel like you figured them out tonight personally, that you were able to be yourself tonight and be great all night?
12: I feel like I was a little bit more efficient, probably the more efficient I've been in this series tonight, but I'm not really trying individually to figure out. I'm just trying to figure out how to ways to win games and figure out how to make sure my team has the right mindset going forward. As a leader, you know, I'm going to be all right. I'm going to figure it out, but I got to make sure everyone's just on the same page. We're all fighting. We're all believing, because that's just what's important.
15: I thought Carl Anthony Towns was going to get the offensive rebound. I said, Dre, Castle is guarding Kyle, and it turned out to be OG because Victor went and doubled Jalen.
12: Yeah, I saw him backing up a little bit. I just knew I got to get the ball on the rim. And it felt good coming out of my hands. But him being on the perimeter allowed OG just to have a free run. Yep. And then he got there.
14: Up 3-1. I've been in this position before on the wrong side of it. Up 3-1 and lose the lead. What has to happen to close this out in San Antonio in game 5 and not even come back to New York except for a parade?
12: 0-0 mentality. Our starts have to be a lot better. Our focus in the beginning of the game, our attention to detail has to be a lot better. But most importantly, just keep believing.
15: Hey, let me ask you that question. I'm so glad you said it. What the hell is going on with y'all the first quarter?
12: I don't know, Chuck. I wish I... Hey, if you could find out for me, let me know.
15: I'll see you in San Antonio.
12: Okay.
6: Chuck's always got the best questions. The Knicks grabbed their first home win in the NBA Finals since 1999. One win away from their first NBA title since 1973. It'd be the longest gap between titles in NBA history. Knicks head coach Mike Brown keeping it real with the media after the game.
16: It was a good win by our guys, obviously.
6: Yeah, obviously, coach. However, on the other side, the collapse. Victor Wembanyama led the Spurs with 24 points, 13 rebounds. But how? Just how does this happen? Spurs head coach Mitch Johnson.
17: Obviously, a few things to score 30 points and a half. We got away from what got us the 76 points in the first half, just in terms of putting pressure on the rim, rolling after screens, running, continuing to find the paint, whether it's for ourselves or for a teammate. We got on our heels and, missed some shots. And then, you don't get as many free throws and high percentage looks when you play on your heels like that.
6: On your heels is right. Wembanyama, in his own words, with where it all went wrong, especially late.
18: Can you just explain how that thing fell apart in the fourth quarter?
8: I think it began before that.
19: Third row on the left.
8: Can't really explain it right now. I don't know. I think it's just, I mean, execution, greediness of some sort. We clearly weren't the most hungry in the second half.
6: Yeah, I think we'd all agree. Time for the Spurs to regroup as the series shifts back to San Antonio in what is now a must-win for the Spurs. They trail 3-1 in the NBA Finals for the first time in 7 appearances. Game 5, Saturday night at Frostbank Center, tip-off set for 8 p.m. Eastern on ABC. The NBA playoffs are on ESPN Radio. 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SportsCenter All Night rolls on. We head to the Diamond for several midweek series before getaway day. Dodgers Pirates Shohei Ohtani on the mound for L.A. Ohtani allowed a career-high 4 home runs in his only career pitching start versus the Pirates. That was back in 2023 when he was a member of the Angels. The Dodgers in this one held a comfortable lead into the 7th before it started to unravel. We pick it up in the 8th, Dodgers leading 6-4.
20: The pitch.
21: Fly ball right field! Do you feel lucky? Home run! Game-tying homer! Tyler Callahan! Well, do ya? It's tied! The Pirates lead it 7-6.
6: 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That was Callahan's second of the game, actually, and second of his career. Then, 2 batters later.
20: And the 0-1. Drive to right center field by Horowitz. To the track. Nearing the wall. Clear the deck. Cannonball coming. It's a Horowitz howitzer. It's a 2-run homer. And the Babylon Buckles lead it 9-6. Listen to this crowd at PNC Park.
6: Dodgers would move 2 more across in the 9th, but come up short as they blow a 5-run lead. Pirates win it 9-8. Tyler Callahan had just 3 hits entering Wednesday. He became the first player to hit his first career home run off Shohei Ohtani since Ohtani entered the league back in 2018. Ohtani's first time allowing 3-plus earned runs in a start since August 20th of last season. Reds-Padres, this one had to go 11 innings Tuesday night. Padres entered Wednesday with the worst record in baseball over the last 15 games. We entered the bottom of the 9th, 2 outs, and the score tied 4-4.
20: Here's the pitch. Fernando swings, hits it on a line, deep to left field. Blade's going back. This one, gotta go! A line drive, game-winning home run! Just over the fence in left. And Fernando's second of the year, a game winner against the Reds with 2 outs in the bottom of the 9th.
6: 93-7 The Fan, game winner indeed. Padres get the dub 5-4. That's Tatis Jr.'s second walk-off home run of his career, the first being last season against the Angels. For the Reds, the bullpen allowed 3 earned runs in just 2 2/3 innings pitched. All 4 runs Wednesday came via 3 home runs. Nationals-Giants, Washington trying to collect some wins to stay relevant in the NL East. Giants struggling at home this season. This one scoreless until the 3rd.
20: The pitch. And a swing and a drive left center field deep, sending Cox way back to the warning track. Up to the wall, he leaps, and he can't get it. It's gone. Goodbye. It's a 2-run homer for James Wood, just clearing the wall to the left of the 399 marker and into the bleachers. Bang, zoom goes James Wood. It's home run number 18, RBIs 42 and 43.
6: Nationals Radio Network in Washington would jump out to a 9-1 lead in the 7th. But the Giants had other plans and saved their best for last. After plating 5 in the 8th, San Francisco trailed 10-7 in the bottom of the 9th inning.
20: The pitch.
3: Swing. There's a high drive down the right field line, deep into the corner. It's a grand slam! I can't believe it! The 21-year-old Eldridge has electrified Oracle Park. It's a game-ending grand slam!
6: KNBR and the Giants steal the victory at the end, 11-10. Giants' Bryce Eldridge, age 21, the youngest player in MLB history to walk off a grand slam. The previous youngest was Roberto Clemente back in 1956. Eldridge has now homered in back-to-back games. He has just 2 home runs to his name. San Francisco Giants' first team to win after trailing by 8-plus runs after 7 innings since 2009. And according to ESPN Analytics, Washington had a 99.9% chance to win after the top of the eighth inning. Yankees Guardians, Yankees going for the sweep here. Cleveland hoping to snap its three-game losing streak. Guardians struck first, but New York brought its bats today in the seventh.
4: 2-2. Caballero slaps the single into right field. Bellinger will score. Grisham held up at third. It's an RBI single for Jose Caballero, and the Yankee lead is now 7-3.
6: That from the Yes Network. Cleveland found a way to get one more in the ninth, but no rally. Yankees win it 8-4. Yankees, it's their fourth road series sweep this season. That's the most in Major League Baseball, and it matches their total from all of last season. Trent Grisham now on a six-game hitting streak, his longest since eight straight in 2023. And the Guardians, it's their fourth straight loss, tied for their longest streak this season. $500 million in Kansas City, the first of its kind. More on that when SportsCenter All Night continues. 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
32: 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They helped the offensive line a little bit, getting Alvy Barrett-Tucker, if he can stay healthy. Adding an A.J. Brown to your young quarterback about to enter into his prime years, to me, makes the Patriots at the top of the AFC stack.
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1: 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The New York Knicks trailing 76-49 at the break complete the greatest halftime comeback in NBA postseason history. Didn't take their first lead until 1:22 remaining. 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
2: Pass to Towns, back in the hands of Brunson. Brunson against Castle, four to shoot. He's still on the arc. Now tip of the circle, free throw line. Puts it up on the float, gets the roll, and the Knicks have the lead. First time they have climbed the mountain down 29.
3: 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Jalen Brunson.
2: 1:18 to go. This place is shaking.
1: Brunson with a game-high 36 points. 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SportsCenter All Night continues. $500 million? Say it ain't so. The Kansas City Chiefs are adding 2 years to Pat Mahomes' contract in a reworked deal that will tie him to Kansas City through 2033. The total value? An eye-popping $504 million, making it the first NFL deal ever valued at over $500 million. Mahomes can make up to $522 million through incentives and escalators, and starting in 2027, the deal will average $64 million per year. You guessed it, that's also a record. Our own Lewis Riddick weighed in earlier on Mahomes getting paid.
4: It's just, you know, the ultimate reward for a guy who, from day one that he was drafted down there, they knew that they had something special. They just did. And we're not just talking about his physical skills. We're just talking about the person overall as well. They love absolutely everything about him. They can't be more effusive in their praise for Patrick, no matter what aspect of playing the game at a professional level that they're talking about. $500 million. I mean, come on. It's hard to even say that. $500 million. But they're probably still getting him at a discount relative to what he has brought to this organization in terms of notoriety, in terms of revenue, and the impact that he's had on this football team.
1: Without a doubt, Mahomes still working back from injury, though. Tore his ACL and LCL back in December. The Chiefs remain optimistic he'll be ready for week one when they host the Denver Broncos on Monday Night Football. SportsCenter All Night, ESPN Radio, busy day at the parks. Several midweek series in action. Phillies Blue Jays, Max Scherzer on the hill, hoping for some history, and it didn't take long for him to join an elite group. Top of the first.
5: The 1-2. Called strike three, and there it is. 3,500 in the career of Max Scherzer, the 11th pitcher in Major League history to do it, and Mad Max wasted no time punching out the first batter of the game.
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6: To 1-0, swung on, hit deep, left field. Going back on a Piñango, looking up, and it is gone. And Alec Bohm, with a three-run home run, breaks the game open here in the third inning. His eighth home run of the season. And the Phillies now lead it 4-0 over Scherzer.
1: 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So Philly leading 4-0, we move to the fourth.
7: The pitch. Oh, there you go. This ball's hit right center. It's hit well. And it is an absolute bomb. And that ball is out of here. On cue. The first shot of June for Kyle Schwarber. That's his 24th of the season. And that'll score Justin Crawford as well as Kyle. And the Phillies jump up 6-0.
1: So you heard it there. 24 home runs this season. That's the most in Major League Baseball. Toronto fought back but was not able to get enough. The Phillies get the win 7-4. Bryce Harper hit a home run in the first inning, was with bases empty. 11 of his 15 home runs this season have been solo shots. The Phillies, 6 runs via home runs today. Their most in a game since September of last year. Braves White Sox from the south side of Chicago. White Sox fresh off the epic walk-off last night from Braden Montgomery. Right back at it tonight. We pick this one up in the fourth. No score.
8: There was a list. There's a swing and a base hit. Ground ball into center field. Montgomery around third's going to score. Well, you described that perfectly. Just get a hit. Don't bunt them over. Sox lead 1-0.
1: ESPN 1000. White Sox played 2 in the inning, and that was all that was needed there as they get the win 2-1. and get back-to-back dubs against the Braves. The White Sox improved to 36-31 this season and moved to first place outright in the AL Central. It's the first time the Sox have led the AL Central outright since 2022. Chicago's Davis Martin pitched six scoreless innings, and that's already his third game with at least six scoreless innings this season. He did it just twice all of last year. Cardinals-Mets. Cardinals have won five straight games, longest active win streak in baseball. This one was all cards from the opening frame in the fourth.
9: The lefty delivers, and that pitch is hit hard. Deep left center field, but it's going to stay in the ballpark, or is it? No, it's over the wall. A big fly for Jordan Walker. A three-run homer. That carried over the 370 sign. And Walker has hit yet another home run, his 17th of the year.
1: Cardinals Radio Network, that was Walker's career-high 17th home run, in fact. Fifth straight game with an extra base hit, the longest streak of his career. The Mets scored two in the fourth, but that was all. St. Louis wins this one 9-2. For the Cardinals, it's their sixth straight win, still the longest active win streak in MLB, and ties the team's longest win streak this season. Red Sox-Rays in the AL East. Tampa hoping to keep serve with New York atop the division. Bit of a slow start. The Rays struck first. Boston won in the eighth, but Tampa got the win in this one 7-5. It's back to New York for more from an epic Game 4. Sports Center All Night continues. It's ESPN Radio.
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1: The Kansas City Chiefs are adding 2 years to Patrick Mahomes' contract and a reworked deal that ties him to Kansas City through 2023. It's at a value of $504 million, one that makes it the first NFL deal ever at over half a billion dollars. Shohei Ohtani and the Los Angeles Dodgers led by 5 runs in the 7th inning against the Pittsburgh Pirates. But Ohtani chose not to challenge at least 2 questionable pitches, setting the stage for the Pittsburgh comeback as the Pirates go on to win it 9-8. And the New York Knicks did the seemingly impossible and overcame a 27-point halftime deficit, trailed by as many as 29 points, to defeat the San Antonio Spurs in Game 4 of the NBA Finals at Madison Square Garden on Wednesday night, 107-106, to take a 3-1 series lead as it now heads back to Texas.
2: Harper about to receive the ball. He's got it. Sideline left. Inbound over the top. Castle has it. Lost it. Taken away. The Knicks have done it. The biggest comeback in NBA Finals history. Game 4 of the Finals goes to New York. Incredible. And the Knicks are as close to an NBA championship as they've been since 1994. Up 3-1.
1: 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I'm Chris Burnett. Back to the Big Apple, the Knicks overcame one of the worst first-half performances in recent memory. Fought through foul trouble early with Karl Anthony Towns, they somehow weathered the onslaught of points from San Antonio in the first half, who had 76 at the break. The most a team has ever scored on the road in the first half of an NBA Finals game. Jalen Brunson had a game-high 36 points, OG Anunoby 33 points of his own, Cat double-digit rebounds with 10. For the Spurs, Victor Wembanyama led the team with 24 points and added 13 rebounds, and De'Aaron Fox and Devin Vassell added 13 apiece. You heard the game here on ESPN Radio. Mark Kestacher, PJ Carlesimo, and Doris Burke had the call for us at MSG. Let's head there now and check in courtside. Take it away, Mark.
2: Chris, thank you very much. It's been a party at Madison Square Garden, and we're like many minutes since the buzzer sounded. The Knicks with a 3-1 series lead after the greatest finals comeback in NBA Finals history. The Knicks on that late tip-in win it 107-106. Doris Burke, PJ Carlesimo, I'll let you guys get a crack at it. What the heck just happened in this comeback?
3: Well, not to be forgotten, a historic first half by the San Antonio Spurs. They put 41 points on the board in the first quarter,

0: Thousands are still here, but I want to say it's probably 10,000 plus. I think we're all in abject disbelief at the history we just witnessed. And a game like this makes you think that perhaps a title for the first time in 53 years is destiny for this New York Knicks team. And I want to just say something PJ said in the middle of our broadcast. Like, you can make the case that the best player for the Knicks consistently in this series, and it's been different moments for Karl Anthony Towns, but OG has been consistently great. And the performance in this particular game by OG and Jalen Brunson buoyed them offensively. And all night, Mike Brown was pulling the strings and trying and searching for the right rotation. And they found something, Kesty. That combination of Alvarado and Jalen Brunson. I don't know what they were. I know down the stretch of the game they were plus 16 together. Extra ball handler. It felt like they started to get San Antonio in the blender defensively. Multiple drive, kick out. Multiple drive, kick out. Balls humming. Jalen Brunson can catch and go and do things. And if it's the worst sign for the San Antonio Spurs, 36 points on efficient shooting for Jalen Brunson. Look out.
1: 28-12 bench points in favor of San Antonio, and Jose Alvarado, who was everywhere, particularly in the fourth quarter, had eight of those bench points right there himself. Karl Anthony Towns finally scored in the fourth quarter. He had four. But they made the threes. They shot 6 for 10, Kesty. They were still coming back. As well as they played as many shots as San Antonio missed, they were still coming back, coming back, coming back. Josh Hart missed a breakaway layup to give them the lead, and you wondered if that was going to cost them. And Wemby missed two free throws that were really big for San Antonio.
2: It's never say die Knicks team we've seen the last two postseasons. I know it's a different coach from last year to this year, but those two 20-point comebacks against Boston got them to the Eastern Conference Finals. You were witness, Doris, to down 22 with 8 minutes to go, and they just upped it tonight with the greatest comeback in finals history, down 29 in the third.
0: It's now overcoming five deficits of 20 or more. It is also the ninth time they've trailed by double digits and won a basketball game over the last two seasons. As Jalen Brunson said to George, it's about belief. Give them a ton of credit for the grit and the toughness and the stops strung together in the second half. It was as extraordinary a game as I've ever been involved in, and that includes the Ray Allen three from the deep corner against San Antonio.
2: Well, we're going to go right behind you as we all try to get to the hotel. I can't imagine what's going out down in Midtown Manhattan. I know we will get to San Antonio for Game 5 of the NBA Finals on Saturday night. It'll be the Knicks' first chance to get their third NBA championship and first since 1973. But don't count out the Spurs just yet, because they'll be on the home floor trying to force it back to New York for a Game 6. Wow. Historical night in an arena full of history. At Madison Square Garden, the Knicks rally to beat the Spurs 107-106 to go up 3-1. For P.J. Carlosimo, Doris Burke, I'm Mark Kestisher, right here on your home for the 2026 NBA Finals, ESPN Radio, and the ESPN app. Let's go back to Chris Burnett in the studio.
3: Thanks, Mark. Incredible job tonight, guys. Good luck getting out of there and back to the hotel. And, of course, we need to hear from the man himself in his own words on the game-winning shot, OG Anunoby.
4: I inbounded the ball to Jalen. He got a pretty good look, and I just went and crashed, tried to get a tip dunk or something. The ball went over my head, so I couldn't really dunk it. So I just tried to tip it in softly, and it went in.
3: And what about the Spurs? More from Michael Wilbon.
5: It's the dumbest stretch of basketball at a championship level I've ever seen. The dumbest. One three-point shot after another three-point shot. Possession after possession after possession. They were 3 for 17 on threes in the second half after going 14 for 26. I understand the heat check early in the third, but then you get in a game, you're in a war, and you continue to do something you're failing at. You know what? They could have done the basketball equivalent of taking a knee and run the clock out and won this game.
4: Yeah.
5: Instead, with more than 10 seconds, double-digit time on the shot clock,
4: they were taking
5: they're hoisting threes. Wembanyama is

0: wasting threes. It was. I mean, it's the biggest choke I have seen in any sport at the championship level.
1: Just hear this. It was 71-42, and now it's 3-1 Knicks. Teams up 3-1 are 288-15 in NBA postseason history, including 37-1 in the NBA Finals. Game 5 on Saturday night in San Antonio. Tip-off set for 8:30 p.m. Eastern on ABC. 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SportsCenter All Night rolls on. Commissioner's Cup in the W. Tournament runs June 1st to 17th. Couple of games tonight. Sun Tempo. This one a back-and-forth affair. We move all the way to overtime.
2: They look to take the lead. It's about game management now. Sykes with the ball. Pressured by Rivers. In comes Sykes. Off the glass to take the lead.
1: That from TSN. The Tempo get the win 106-102. It's their third game with at least 100 points this season. That ties Minnesota and Las Vegas for most in the WNBA. For Toronto, they're 4-1 in the last five games. Brittany Sykes, 38 points, ties a career high. And for the Sun, it's the third game allowing 100 points or more this season. Fourth straight loss overall. Other matchup tonight, Sparks defeated the Storm 88-83. SportsCenter All Night, ESPN Radio. It's been 3 days since a Texas judge dropped the verdict that Texas Tech quarterback Brendan Sorsby was granted a temporary injunction in his case against the NCAA, making Sorsby eligible to play this season after sitting the first two games. That hasn't stopped the shockwaves from reverberating across the sports world, though. Reactions are largely against the verdict. ESPN college football analyst Jordan Rogers tends to think it could be good for the sport in the long run. He had this earlier on Get Up.
3: It's a dark day. It was embarrassing for the sport, but it will be the best thing that has ever happened for college football, because this is going to be the line of demarcation for what was college football for the last 5 or 6 years. But it's kind of like the Wild West, right? With NIL, with tampering, with the transfer portal, with eligibility, guys suing to get extra years. This era is going to be marked by an asterisk, and this is going to be the point we move forward. It's not going to happen right away, but structure and change will happen because it happened, and this is important, because it happened with probably the most talented player in the transfer portal. Portal at a school that can compete for a college football playoff spot and a national championship next year. If this had happened at Kent State or UMass, all with due respect, no one would really care. It'd be a storyline for a day, and then we'd look past it. Texas Tech will compete for a championship with Brendan Sorsby if he plays, and that is not going to be okay with the SEC, with the Big Ten, anybody that's going to be competing for a championship, and that means change will happen.
1: I guess it's hard to disagree, although it's also hard to see that far down the road right now. Many think it's a bad look for the sport that more isn't being done internally to deem him ineligible. ESPN CFB reporter Harry Lyles joined ESPN Radio's Freddie and Harry.
4: To me, he should not be playing. While I feel that, the thing that I will agree with Texas Tech on is that they are supposedly looking out for the well-being, the mental health of this young man.
5: Yeah, but Kobe Hurkacz, the athletic director, put out in a statement today.
4: And I'm totally good with that. The thing in his statement I did not like, though, is, to me, it is disingenuous to say that the best way to take care of that young man is by letting him play football.
5: Absolutely.
4: I think it is fine if you want him to still be a part of your campus, your community, all these different kinds of things. But like, that's like telling a kid who's got a problem playing video games instead of doing their homework, all right, well, you can stay in the room and do your homework in a room with the PlayStation on. Come on. You know what I mean?
1: And so we'll monitor this one closely. In the meantime, NCAA President Charlie Baker will join Amber and Ian Thursday evening on ESPN Radio at 7:30 p.m. Eastern Time. SportsCenter All Night continues here. Back to baseball. Brewers Athletics. 12 home runs through two games this series, most in a three-game series in franchise history for Milwaukee. Let's keep it going, though, in the sixth.
6: 3-0 Brewers, and Alika, it's a drive down the left field line, and this has got a chance to go. Bowers is back, and he's looking up, and it is gone! Alika Williams homers to left, that gets the A's on the board. It's 3-1 in favor of the Brewers.
1: Talk 650 KSTE, that would be enough as the Athletics edge the Brewers here 4-3. Cubs Rockies, Colorado trailed in this one until the eighth.
7: The right-hander Webb's pitch is driven to right. Them all time, T.J. Rumfield. There goes Sullivan, ground ball through the hole. Johnston scores. Sterling Thompson walks it off for the Rockies. On a night in which a rookie first baseman hits a two-run homer, another rookie gets a walk-off base hit to give the Rockies the win.
1: 850 KOA, Rockies win it 3-2. Sterling Thompson, it's his first career pinch hit and first career walk-off hit. The Rockies, it's their second straight win following a four-game losing streak. Second walk-off win this season, actually. And Chicago, it's the third straight loss and MLB worst 5-18 since May 16th. Rangers-Royals, this one needed extras in the 10th.
6: This pitch is lined into right, a base knock for Diaz. Caglione racing over, can't get it, it's by him, and all the way to the wall. Duran scores easily. Diaz content at second with an RBI double to give Texas a 5-4 lead.
1: 105-3, the fan for Diaz, that go-ahead double in the 10th. He just signed with the Rangers on Saturday after starting the season with the Royals. The Rangers are 2-0 in extra inning games. They're the only unbeaten team in the league. Twins-Tigers. Tigers on a run recently, trying to keep the momentum going after a disastrous May in the 5th.
8: Byron lifts one high and deep to left and into the bullpen for a home run. We should take ID breaks more often. Three-run homer for Byron Buxton on the first pitch he sees from Framber Valdez, and the Twins take a 4-1 lead.
1: Treasure Island Baseball Network, that gives Buxton his third 20-home run season, and Minnesota gets the win here, 6-4. The Twins snap a six-game road losing streak. That was the team's longest in the last four seasons. More from the Diamond and the W when we continue. SportsCenter All Night, it's ESPN Radio.
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11: Hey, it's Evan Cohen. Coming up Thursday, the Knicks win Game 4 and are one win away from their first title in 53 years. So, will they be able to close it out in Game 5? 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
3: The 1-2. Strike three, and there it is, 3,500 in the career of Max Scherzer, the 11th pitcher in Major League history to do it, and Mad Max wasted no time punching out the first batter of the game.
0: Number four.
1: Fernando Tatis Jr. walks it off for the Padres, 97.3 The Fan.
4: Here's the pitch. Fernando swings, hits it on a line, deep to left field. Blade's going back. This one, gotta go! A line drive, game-winning home run! Just over the fence! In left, and Fernando's second of the year, a game winner against the Reds with two outs in the bottom of the ninth.
0: Number three.
1: The Giants walk it off in grand fashion against the Nationals. KNBR.
5: The pitch.
6: Swing. There's a high drive down the right field line, deep into the corner. It's a grand slam! I can't believe it! The 21-year-old Eldridge has electrified Park. It's a game-ending grand slam.
0: Number two.
1: OG Anunoby's heroic tip shot sends the Madison Square Garden crowd into a frenzy. 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
7: Knicks were down as many as 29. Anunoby gets it into Brunson. Brunson pulls a quick three off the front rim. No. Tip it good for the lead.
1: A historic comeback puts the Knicks one game away from winning the NBA Finals. ESPN Radio.
7: Harper about to receive the ball. He's got it. Sideline left. Inbound over the top. Castle has it. Lost it. Taken away. The Knicks have done it. The biggest comeback in NBA Finals history. Game four of the Finals goes to New York. Incredible. And the Knicks are as close to an NBA championship as they've been since 1994, up 3-1.
1: So the Knicks do the impossible. What a night in New York. What a night for basketball. What a night for sports. The city that never sleeps won't be sleeping tonight. Now one game away from their first NBA title since 1973. SportsCenter All Night, ESPN Radio, mandatory mini camps in full swing across the NFL. Storylines aplenty. And one of the big ones continues to be A.J. Brown in New England. This is the time to build the connections needed for a fast start in 2026. Brown's hoping to do just that with new QB Drake May. Head coach Mike Vrabel on these two.
8: And so there's some professional initiative. I think we have that in every facet of our program. When the players go out there, whether it's, you know, Kevin Byard or, you know, Draymond Jones, they say, you know, can we do it this way? Yeah, sure, as long as we're on the same page. And, you know, so I think that'll happen with Drake and AJ as well, that there'll be some things that, you know, maybe he's done before that he likes, and, you know, there'll be things that we'll add new to him.
1: New England near the top of the league in passing yards per game last season. Pat's hoping Brown's the missing piece for a Super Bowl run. They travel to defending champion Seattle to open the NFL season on Wednesday, September 9th. Further south, Brown's old stomping grounds, Philadelphia Eagles' Jalen Hurts is as busy as any QB in the league right now. He's charged with learning a new system this offseason under new OC Sean Mannion. It's meant to play more to his strengths. Head coach Nick Sirianni on how that's going so far.
9: I know Jalen sees Sean's relentless approach and his work ethic and, you know, his knowledge on the offensive football. And I think, you know, Sean sees Jalen's relentless approach to how he goes about every single day, being the same guy every single day. And you know, the doing what he's supposed to do on the field and in the weight room and the way Jalen goes about his work. And so it's just daily, consistent, you know, building of trust. And that's what's going on right now.
1: And trust will be critical between these two. especially this year if the Eagles are going to be successful. Philly opens its season by hosting division rival Washington in week one. SportsCenter All Night, ESPN Radio, Astros, Angels in baseball. Angels with the win will have their first series win versus the Astros since 2024. This one needed extras in the 10th.
4: A hit wins the game right here. Fly ball deep enough to the outfield to pitch, and there's a line shot into left field, and that's going to win the ball game. Siri comes through on an 0-2 pitch. He lines that one into left field, and coming in and scoring is Madrigal. Angels win this game tonight in 10 innings by the final of 3-2, and you can put a halo over this one.
1: So the Angels indeed get that first series win against the Astros. Also, Mariners-Orioles. Orioles get the win here 7-2. Baltimore snaps a four-game losing streak. Pete Alonso, a solo home run in the sixth inning to break the 0-0 tie. Eight of his 14 home runs this season have put the team into the lead. Stanley Cup Final Game 5 coming your way later tonight. In Raleigh, series tied 2-2 after Carolina used two goals from its captain, Jordan Staal, in Game 4. Lenovo Center will be rocking the puck drops at 8. We're heading back to the frenzy inside Madison Square Garden. SportsCenter All Night continues.
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3: All right, it's win or lose. Game 6 for the Bulls. 10 seconds. And with it, of course, the championship. Jordan, 20-footer ahead of the key. Good! Chicago by 1.
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14: Hey, it's Evan Cohen. 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

0: 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The Spurs and Knicks battled in Game 4 of the NBA Finals.
1: Pass to Wemby, drives, hang shot, no, but he's right there to put it in.
0: We take you around a Wednesday in Major League Baseball.
2: The pitch. Swing, there's a high drive down the right field line, deep into the corner. It's a grand slam!
0: WNBA Commissioner's Cup action continues with a pair of games.
3: Sykes with the ball, pressured by Rivers. In comes Sykes.
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5: 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The stars were out at Madison Square Garden tonight. Would they align for the home team, or would the road team continue its run this series? 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Payday in Kansas City for Pat Mahomes, midweek action in baseball, and the Commissioner's Cup rolls on in the W. No wasting time, though. Let's set the stage for Game 4 at the Garden.
1: The San Antonio Spurs come to Madison Square Garden and knock off the Knicks. San Antonio down 2-1 in the NBA Finals.
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8: 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I'm not there yet.
7: I think most importantly, win or lose, we're going to come be here today to understand what we need to do to be better.
5: MSG was the place to be on Wednesday night, heard right here on ESPN Radio. San Antonio hoping to spoil the Garden party again. New York trying to protect home turf and pad its lead in the series. It was San Antonio, though, again, getting off to a fast start and racking up the threes.
1: 54-32 Spurs. Champagne hits the 11th San Antonio triple. 57-32, Spurs routing the Knicks at the Garden.
9: That was a mild contest, but I wouldn't say that was a heavy contest by Brunson.
1: Dribbling through the lane, pass to Harper, corner three. Another 14 triples for the San Antonio Spurs.
9: And Kessie, it's another open three-point attempt. Simple drive and a pitch.
1: 76-49 San Antonio, 49 seconds to go in the half.
5: And the Spurs stormed out to a double-digit lead in the first quarter. This series has featured double-digit leads at the end of one in all four games. This time, the Spurs by 19 points, 14 threes in the first half. They would go on to take a 76-49 lead into the locker room, a 27-point deficit. 76 points, the most a team has ever scored on the road in the first half of an NBA Finals game. Then, in the second half, the party officially got underway. OG Anunoby, just under 7 minutes to go in the third.
1: Now Brunson, bounce pass to Bridges, whips it up top to Cat. 6:53 to go. Into the corner, Anunoby. His three is good. And all of a sudden, the New York Knicks have cut it to 19.
9: And listen, this is very manageable all of a sudden, it feels like, for the New York Knicks.
10: It's 10 points off the lead. They once led by 29.
1: And Steph Castle is back on the floor. This 10-0 run with Castle on the bench. Inbound, Hart drills a three from up top. The run continues for the Knicks. Down 16. 13 straight points. 5:20 to go, third quarter.
5: And so the Knicks began chipping away, little by little, and the Spurs essentially began to implode. The shots that were falling in the first half were no more. And New York took advantage. A 90-75 Spurs lead at the start of the fourth quarter. New York didn't give up, stayed the course. Then with 1:22 remaining in the game.
1: Pass to Towns, back in the hands of Brunson. Brunson against Castle, four to shoot. He's still on the arc. Now tip of the circle, free throw line. Puts it up on the float, gets the roll, and the Knicks have the lead. First time they have climbed the mountain down 29.
9: And who's doing it again? Jalen Brunson.
1: 1:18 to go. This place is shaking.
5: And so the Knicks grabbed the lead. It was back and forth in the remaining seconds until the very end.
1: Knicks were down as many as 29. And an OB gets it into Brunson. Brunson pulls a quick three. Off the front rim, no. Tip in, good! For the lead with 1.2 seconds to go. OG Anunoby flying out of nowhere. And this place is rocking at the Garden.
5: And New York wins it. 107-106. Madison Square Garden was unhinged. Fans didn't want to leave the building. The Knicks were down 27 points at the break, the largest halftime deficit overcome in NBA postseason history. They trailed by as many as 29 points, the largest comeback in NBA finals history. And we're all left saying the same thing. That just happened. Jalen Brunson, a game-high 36 points. OG Anunoby, 33 points, and the game-winning tip-in, his second career go-ahead field goal in the final 5 seconds of a playoff game. These two became the first Knicks teammates to score 30 points each in an NBA Finals game. Jalen Brunson joined Inside the NBA after the game on what just happened.
11: How on earth did that just happen?
12: One word that captures that all is just believe. Just believing in each other. Believing in the process. Chipping away one possession at a time. It wasn't going to be one play to get us back. It wasn't going to be one momentum play. But it was just hitting singles. Getting on base. Just keep chipping away.
13: I hate to even ask you this question because I know your father very well. I know you very well. I've seen your workout tapes as a youngster. So I know you have no quit in you. However, when you were down 29 points, did any doubt creep in your mind?
12: I thought about it. But then I realized just where we're at. And you're allowed to think about the worst possible scenario, but you got to go out there and do something about it. And just me just having my teammates back, just fighting every possession, just figuring out what we had to do, but not really, just not believing it.
14: Down the stretch in these games, you've been able to show who you are, Jalen Brunson, but it's been a tough series. Do you feel like you figured them out tonight personally, that you were able to be yourself tonight and be great all night?
12: I feel like I was a little bit more efficient, probably the more efficient I've been this series tonight, but I'm not really trying individually to figure out. I'm just trying to figure out how to ways to win games and figure out how to make sure my team has the right mindset going forward. As a leader, you know, I'm going to be all right. I'm going to figure it out. But I got to make sure everyone's just on the same page. We're all fighting. We're all believing. But that's just what's important.
13: I thought Carl Anthony Towns was going to get the offensive rebound. I said, Dre, Castle is guarding Carl. And it turned out to be OG because Victor went and doubled Jalen.
12: Yeah, I just honestly, I saw him backing up a little bit. I just knew I got to get the ball on the rim. And it felt good coming out of my hands. But him being on the perimeter allowed OG just to have a free run. Yeah. And then he got there.
14: Up 3-1. I've been in this position before on the wrong side of it. Up 3-1 and lose the lead. What has to happen to close this out in San Antonio in game 5 and not even come back to New York except for a parade?
12: 0-0 mentality. Our starts have to be a lot better. Our focus in the beginning of the game, our attention detail has to be a lot better. But most importantly, just keep believing.
13: Hey, let me ask you that question. I'm so glad you said it. What the hell is going on with y'all the first quarter?
12: I don't know, Chuck. I wish I... Hey, if you could find out for me, let me know.
13: I'll see you in San Antonio. Okay.
5: Chuck's always got the best questions. The Knicks grabbed their first home win in the NBA Finals since 1999, one win away from their first NBA title since 1973. It'd be the longest gap between titles in NBA history. Knicks head coach Mike Brown keeping it real with the media after the game.
15: It was a good win by our guys, obviously.
5: Yeah, obviously, coach. However, on the other side, the collapse. Victor Wembanyama led the Spurs with 24 points, 13 rebounds. But how? Just how does this happen? Spurs head coach Mitch Johnson.
16: Obviously, a few things. We scored 30 points and a half. We got away from what got us the 76 points in the first half, just in terms of putting pressure on the rim, rolling after screens, running, continuing to find the pain, whether it's for ourselves or for a teammate. We got on our heels and, missed some shots. And then, you know, you don't get as many free throws and high percentage looks when you play on your heels like that.
5: I mean, yeah, on your heels is right. Wembanyama, in his own words, with where it all went wrong, especially late.
17: Can you just explain how that thing fell apart in the fourth quarter?
7: I think it began before that.
18: Third girl on the left.
7: Can't really explain it right now. I don't know. I think it's just, I mean, execution, greediness of some sort. We clearly weren't the most hungry in the second half.
5: Yeah, I think we'd all agree. Time for the Spurs to regroup as the series shifts back to San Antonio in what is now a must-win for the Spurs. They trail 3-1 in the NBA Finals for the first time in 7 appearances. Game 5, Saturday night at Frostbank Center, tip-off set for 8 p.m. Eastern on ABC. The NBA playoffs are on ESPN Radio. 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SportsCenter All Night rolls on. We head to the Diamond for several midweek series before getaway day. Dodgers Pirates Shohei Ohtani on the mound for L.A. Ohtani allowed a career-high 4 home runs in his only career pitching start versus the Pirates. That was back in 2023 when he was a member of the Angels. The Dodgers in this one held a comfortable lead into the 7th before it started to unravel. We pick it up in the 8th, Dodgers leading 6-4.
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5: 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That was Callahan's second of the game, actually, and second of his career. Then, 2 batters later.
19: And the 0-1. Drive to right center field by Horowitz. To the track. Nearing the wall. Clear the deck. Cannonball coming. It's a Horowitz howitzer. It's a 2-run homer. And the Battling Buckles lead it 9-6. Listen to this crowd at PNC Park.
5: Dodgers would move 2 more across in the 9th, but come up short as they blow a 5-run lead. Pirates win it 9-8. Tyler Callahan had just 3 hits entering Wednesday. He became the first player to hit his first career home run off Shohei Ohtani since Ohtani entered the league back in 2018. Ohtani's first time allowing 3-plus earned runs in a start since August 20th of last season. Reds-Padres, this one had to go 11 innings Tuesday night. Padres entered Wednesday with the worst record in baseball over the last 15 games. We entered the bottom of the 9th, 2 outs, and the score tied 4-4.
21: Here's the pitch. Fernando swings, hits it on a line, deep to left field. Blade's going back. This one, gonna go! A line drive, game-winning home run! Just over the fence in left. And Fernando's second of the year, a game winner against the Reds with 2 outs in the bottom of the 9th.
5: 93-7 The Fan, game winner indeed. Padres get the dub 5-4. That's Tatis Jr.'s second walk-off home run of his career, the first being last season against the Angels. For the Reds, the bullpen allowed 3 earned runs and just 2 2/3 innings pitched. All 4 runs Wednesday came via 3 home runs. Nationals-Giants, Washington trying to collect some wins to stay relevant in the NL East. Giants struggling at home this season. This one scoreless until the 3rd.
22: The pitch. And a swing and a drive left center field deep, sending Cox way back to the warning track. Up to the wall, he leaps, and he can't get it. It's gone. Goodbye. It's a 2-run homer for James Wood, just clearing the wall to the left of the 399 marker and into the bleachers. Bang, zoom goes James Wood. It's home run number 18, RBIs 42 and 43.
5: Nationals Radio Network in Washington would jump out to a 9-1 lead in the 7th, but the Giants had other plans and saved their best for last. After plating 5 in the 8th, San Francisco trailed 10-7 in the bottom of the 9th inning.
22: The pitch.
2: Swing. There's a high drive down the right field line, deep into the corner. It's a grand slam! I can't believe it! The 21-year-old Eldridge has electrified Oracle Park. It's a game-ending grand slam!
5: KNBR and the Giants steal the victory at the end, 11-10. Giants' Bryce Eldridge, age 21, the youngest player in MLB history to walk off a grand slam. The previous youngest was Roberto Clemente back in 1956. Eldridge has now homered in back-to-back games. He has just 2 home runs to his name. San Francisco Giants' first team to win after trailing by 8-plus runs after 7 innings since 2009. And according to ESPN Analytics, Washington had a 99.9% chance to win after the top of the eighth inning. Yankees Guardians, Yankees going for the sweep here. Cleveland hoping to snap its three-game losing streak. Guardians struck first, but New York brought its bats today in the seventh.
19: 2-2. Caballero slaps the single into right field. Bellinger will score. Grisham held up at third. It's an RBI single for Jose Caballero, and the Yankee lead is now 7-3.
5: That from the Yes Network. Cleveland found a way to get one more in the ninth, but no rally. Yankees win it 8-4. Yankees, it's their fourth road series sweep this season. That's the most in Major League Baseball, and it matches their total from all of last season. Trent Grisham now on a six-game hitting streak, his longest since eight straight in 2023. And the Guardians, it's their fourth straight loss, tied for their longest streak this season. $500 million in Kansas City, the first of its kind. More on that when SportsCenter All Night continues. 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
1: 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Chris Burnett with you here on SportsCenter All Night. The New York Knicks trailing 76-49 at the break complete the greatest halftime comeback in NBA postseason history. Didn't take their first lead until 1:22 remaining. 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
2: Pass to Towns, back in the hands of Brunson. Brunson against Castle, four to shoot. He's still on the arc. Now tip of the circle, free throw line. Puts it up on the float. Gets the roll, and the Knicks have the lead. First time they have climbed the mountain down 29.
3: 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Jalen Brunson.
2: 1:18 to go. This place is shaking.
1: 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SportsCenter All Night continues. $500 million? Say it ain't so. The Kansas City Chiefs are adding 2 years to Pat Mahomes' contract in a reworked deal that will tie him to Kansas City through 2033. The total value? An eye-popping $504 million, making it the first NFL deal ever valued at over $500 million. Mahomes can make up to $522 million through incentives and escalators, and starting in 2027, the deal will average $64 million per year. You guessed it, that's also a record. Our own Lewis Riddick weighed in earlier on Mahomes getting paid.
4: It's just, you know, the ultimate reward for a guy who, from day one that he was drafted down there, they knew that they had something special. They just did. And we're not just talking about his physical skills. We're just talking about the person overall as well. They love absolutely everything about him. They can't be more effusive in their praise for Patrick, no matter what aspect of playing the game at a professional level that they're talking about. $500 million. I mean, come on. It's hard to even say that. $500 million. But they're probably still getting him at a discount relative to what he has brought to this organization in terms of notoriety, in terms of revenue, and the impact that he's had on this football team.
1: Without a doubt, Mahomes still working back from injury, though. Tore his ACL and LCL back in December. The Chiefs remain optimistic he'll be ready for week one when they host the Denver Broncos on Monday Night Football. SportsCenter All Night, ESPN Radio, busy day at the parks. Several midweek series in action. Phillies Blue Jays, Max Scherzer on the hill, hoping for some history. And it didn't take long for him to join an elite group. Top of the first.
5: The 1-2. Called strike three. And there it is. 3,500 in the career of Max Scherzer. The 11th pitcher in Major League history to do it. And Mad Max wasted no time punching out the first batter of the game.
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6: The 1-0, swung on, hit deep, left field. Going back on a Piñango, looking up, and it is gone. And Alec Bohm, with a three-run home run, breaks the game open here in the third inning. His eighth home run of the season. And the Phillies now lead it 4-0 over Scherzer.
1: 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So Philly leading 4-0, we move to the fourth.
7: The pitch. Oh, there you go. This ball's hit right center. It's hit well. And it is an absolute bomb, and that ball is out of here. On cue. The first shot of June for Kyle Schwarber. That's his 24th of the season. And that'll score Justin Crawford as well as Kyle. And the Phillies jump up 6-0.
1: So you heard it there. 24 home runs this season. That's the most in Major League Baseball. Toronto fought back but was not able to get enough. The Phillies get the win 7-4. Bryce Harper hit a home run in the first inning, was with bases empty. 11 of his 15 home runs this season have been solo shots. The Phillies, 6 runs via home runs today, their most in a game since September of last year. Braves White Sox from the south side of Chicago. White Sox fresh off the epic walk-off last night from Braden Montgomery. Right back at it tonight. We pick this one up in the fourth, no score.
8: There was a list. There's a swing and a base hit. Ground ball into center field. Montgomery around third is going to score. Well, you prescribed that perfectly. Just get a hit. Don't bunt him over. Sox lead 1-0.
1: ESPN 1000. White Sox played two in the inning, and that was all that was needed there as they get the win 2-1 and get back-to-back dubs against the Braves. The White Sox improved to 36-31 this season and moved to first place outright in the AL Central. It's the first time the Sox have led the AL Central outright since 2022. Chicago's Davis Martin pitched six scoreless innings, and that's already his third game with at least six scoreless innings this season. He did it just twice all of last year. Cardinals-Mets. Cardinals have won five straight games, longest active win streak in baseball. This one was all cards from the opening frame in the fourth.
9: The lefty delivers, and that pitch is hit hard. Deep left center field, but it's going to stay in the ballpark, or is it? No, it's over the wall. A big fly for Jordan Walker. A three-run homer. That carried over the 370 sign. And Walker has hit yet another home run, his 17th of the year.
1: Cardinals Radio Network, that was Walker's career-high 17th home run, in fact. Fifth straight game with an extra base hit, the longest streak of his career. The Mets scored two in the fourth, but that was all. St. Louis wins this one 9-2. For the Cardinals, it's their sixth straight win, still the longest active win streak in MLB, and ties the team's longest win streak this season. Red Sox-Rays in the AL East. Tampa hoping to keep serve with New York atop the division. Bit of a slow start. The Rays struck first. Boston won in the eighth, but Tampa got the win in this one 7-5. It's back to New York for more from an epic Game 4. SportsCenter All Night continues. It's ESPN Radio.
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1: The Kansas City Chiefs are adding 2 years to Patrick Mahomes' contract and a reworked deal that ties him to Kansas City through 2023. It's at a value of $504 million, one that makes it the first NFL deal ever at over half a billion dollars. Shohei Ohtani and the Los Angeles Dodgers led by 5 runs in the 7th inning against the Pittsburgh Pirates. But Ohtani chose not to challenge at least 2 questionable pitches, setting the stage for the Pittsburgh comeback as the Pirates go on to win it 9-8. And the New York Knicks did the seemingly impossible and overcame a 27-point halftime deficit, trailed by as many as 29 points, to defeat the San Antonio Spurs in Game 4 of the NBA Finals at Madison Square Garden on Wednesday night, 107-106, to take a 3-1 series lead as it now heads back to Texas.
2: Harper about to receive the ball. He's got it. Sideline left. Inbound over the top. Castle has it. Lost it. Taken away. The Knicks have done it. The biggest comeback in NBA Finals history. Game 4 of the Finals goes to New York. Incredible. And the Knicks are as close to an NBA championship as they've been since 1994. Up 3-1.
1: 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I'm Chris Burnett. Back to the Big Apple, the Knicks overcame one of the worst first-half performances in recent memory. Fought through foul trouble early with Karl Anthony Towns, they somehow weathered the onslaught of points from San Antonio in the first half, who had 76 at the break. The most a team has ever scored on the road in the first half of an NBA Finals game. Jalen Brunson had a game-high 36 points, OG Anunoby 33 points of his own, Cat double-digit rebounds with 10. For the Spurs, Victor Wembanyama led the team with 24 points and added 13 rebounds, and De'Aaron Fox and Devin Vassell added 13 apiece. You heard the game here on ESPN Radio. Mark Kestacher, PJ Carlesimo, and Doris Burke had the call for us at MSG. Let's head there now and check in courtside. Take it away, Mark.
2: Chris, thank you very much. It's been a party at Madison Square Garden, and we're like many minutes since the buzzer sounded. The Knicks with a 3-1 series lead after the greatest finals comeback in NBA Finals history. The Knicks on that late tip-in win it 107-106. Doris Burke, PJ Carlesimo, I'll let you guys get a crack at it. What the heck just happened in this comeback?
3: Well, not to be forgotten, a historic first half by the San Antonio Spurs. They put 41 points on the board in the first quarter, 76 for the half. They led 76-49 at the half, shooting 60% from the field and 54% from the three-point line. And we said, what could possibly get the Knicks back in the game? Missing and shooting quick threes or turning the ball over, and that's exactly what San Antonio did in the second half.
4: I mean, you said that's 19,800 that fit here in Madison Square Garden, and I don't know how many thousands are still here, but I want

0: and the performance in this particular game by OG and Jalen Brunson buoyed them offensively. And all night, Mike Brown was pulling the strings and trying and searching for the right rotation. And they found something, Kesty. That combination of Alvarado and Jalen Brunson. I don't know what they were. I know down the stretch of the game they were plus 16 together. Extra ball handler. It felt like they started to get San Antonio in the blender defensively. Multiple drive, kick out. Multiple drive, kick out. Balls humming. Jalen Brunson can catch and go and do things. And if it's the worst sign for the San Antonio Spurs, 36 points on efficient shooting for Jalen Brunson. Look out.
1: 28-12 bench points in favor of San Antonio, and Jose Alvarado, who was everywhere, particularly in the fourth quarter, had eight of those bench points right there himself. Karl Anthony Towns finally scored in the fourth quarter. He had four. But they made the threes. They shot 6 for 10, Kesty. They were still coming back. As well as they played as many shots as San Antonio missed, they were still coming back, coming back, coming back. Josh Hart missed a breakaway layup to give them the lead, and you wondered if that was going to cost them. And Wemby missed two free throws that were really big for San Antonio.
2: It's never say die, Knicks team. We've seen the last two postseasons. I know it's a different coach from last year to this year, but those two 20-point comebacks against Boston got them to the Eastern Conference Finals. You were witness, Doris, to down 22 with 8 minutes to go, and they just upped it tonight with the greatest comeback in finals history, down 29 in the third.
0: It's now overcoming five deficits of 20 or more. It is also the ninth time they've trailed by double digits and won a basketball game over the last two seasons. As Jalen Brunson said to George, it's about belief. Give them a ton of credit for the grit and the toughness and the stops strung together in the second half. It was as extraordinary a game as I've ever been involved in, and that includes the Ray Allen three from the deep corner against San Antonio.
2: Well, we're going to go right behind you as we all try to get to the hotel. I can't imagine what's going out down in Midtown Manhattan. I know we will get to San Antonio for Game 5 of the NBA Finals on Saturday night. It'll be the Knicks' first chance to get there. Third NBA championship and first since 1973, but don't count out the Spurs just yet because they'll be on the home floor trying to force it back to New York for a Game 6. Wow. Historical night in an arena full of history. At Madison Square Garden, the Knicks rally to beat the Spurs 107-106 to go up 3-1. For PJ Carlosimo, Doris Burke, I'm Mark Kestisher right here on your home for the 2026 NBA Finals, ESPN Radio, and the ESPN app. Let's go back to Chris Burnett in the studio.
3: Thanks, Mark. Incredible job tonight, guys. Good luck getting out of there and back to the hotel. And, of course, we need to hear from the man himself in his own words on the game-winning shot, OG Anunoby.
4: I inbounded the ball to Jalen. He got a pretty good look, and I just went and crashed, tried to get a tip dunk or something. The ball went over my head, so I couldn't really dunk it. So I just tried to tip it in softly, and it went in.
3: And what about the Spurs? More from Michael Wilbon.
5: It's the dumbest stretch of basketball at a championship level I've ever seen. The dumbest. One three-point shot after another three-point shot. Possession after possession after possession. They were 3 for 17 on threes in the second half after going 14 for 26. I understand a heat check early in the third, but then you get in a game, you're in a war, and you continue to do something you're failing at. You know what? They could have done the basketball equivalent of taking a knee and run the clock out and won this game.
4: Yeah.
5: Instead, with more than 10 seconds, double-digit time on the shot clock,
6: they're hoisting threes.
5: Wembanyama is hoisting threes. It's the biggest choke I have seen in any sport at the championship level.
3: Just hear this. It was 71-42, and now it's 3-1 Knicks. Teams up 3-1 are 288-15 in NBA postseason history, including 37-1 in the NBA Finals. Game 5 on Saturday night in San Antonio. Tip-off set for 8:30 p.m. Eastern on ABC. 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

0: rolls on. Commissioner's Cup in the W. Tournament runs June 1st to 17th. Couple of games tonight. Sun Tempo. This one a back-and-forth affair. We move all the way to overtime.
1: They look to take the lead. It's about game management now. Sykes with the ball. Pressured by Rivers. In comes Sykes.
0: That from TSN, the Tempo get the win 106-102. It's their third game with at least 100 points this season. That ties Minnesota and Las Vegas for most in the WNBA. For Toronto, they're 4-1 in the last five games. Brittany Sykes, 38 points, ties a career high. And for the Sun, it's the third game allowing 100 points or more this season. Fourth straight loss overall. Other matchup tonight, Sparks defeated the Storm 88-83. SportsCenter All Night, ESPN Radio. It's been 3 days since a Texas judge dropped the verdict that Texas Tech quarterback Brendan Sorsby was granted a temporary injunction in his case against the NCAA, making Sorsby eligible to play this season after sitting the first two games. That hasn't stopped the shockwaves from reverberating across the sports world, though. Reactions are largely against the verdict. ESPN college football analyst Jordan Rogers tends to think it could be good for the sport in the long run. He had this earlier on GetUp.
2: It's a dark day. It was embarrassing for the sport, but it will be the best thing that has ever happened for college football, because this is going to be the line of demarcation for what was college football for the last 5 or 6 years. But it's kind of like the Wild West, right? With NIL, with tampering, with the transfer portal, with eligibility, guys suing to get extra years. This era is going to be marked by an asterisk, and this is going to be the point we move forward. It's not going to happen right away, but structure and change will happen because it happened, and this is important, because it happened with probably the most talented player in the transfer portal at a school that can compete for a college football playoff spot and a national championship next year. If this had happened at Kent State or UMass, all with due respect, no one would really care. It'd be a storyline for a day, and then we'd look past it. Texas Tech will compete for a championship with Brendan Sorsby if he plays, and that is not going to be okay with the SEC, with the Big Ten, anybody that's going to be competing for a championship, and that means change will happen.
0: I guess it's hard to disagree, although it's also hard to see that far down the road right now. Many think it's a bad look for the sport that more isn't being done internally to deem him ineligible. ESPN CFB reporter Harry Lyles joined ESPN Radio's Freddie and Harry.
3: To me, he should not be playing. While I feel that, the thing that I will agree with Texas Tech on is that they are supposedly looking out for the well-being, the mental health of this young man.
4: Yeah, well, Kobe Hurkacz, the athletic director, put out in a statement today.
3: And I'm totally good with that. The thing in his statement I did not like, though, is, to me, it is disingenuous to say that the best way to take care of that young man is by letting him play football.
4: Absolutely.
3: I think it is fine if you want him to still be a part of your campus, your community, all these different kinds of things. But, like, that's like telling a kid who's got a problem playing video games instead of doing their homework, all right, well, you can stay in the room and do your homework in a room with the PlayStation on. Come on. You know what I mean?
0: And so we'll monitor this one closely. In the meantime, NCAA President Charlie Baker will join Amber and Ian Thursday evening on ESPN Radio at 7:30 p.m. Eastern Time. SportsCenter All Night continues here. Back to baseball. Brewers Athletics. 12 home runs through two games this series, most in a three-game series in franchise history for Milwaukee. Let's keep it going, though, in the sixth.
5: 3-0 Brewers, and Alika, it's a drive down the left field line, and this has got a chance to go. Bowers is back, and he's looking up, and it is gone! Alika Williams homers to left. That gets the A's on the board. It's 3-1 in favor of the Brewers.
0: Talk 650 KSTE. That would be enough as the Athletics edge the Brewers here 4-3. Cubs Rockies. Colorado trailed in this one until the eighth.
6: The right-hander Webb's pitch is driven to right. High and deep and out of here. Touch them all time. T.J. Rumfield. There goes Sullivan. Ground ball through the hole on the right side. That's a game winner. Troy Johnston scores. Sterling Thompson walks it off for the Rockies. On a night in which a rookie first baseman hits a two-run homer, another rookie gets a walk-off base hit to give the Rockies the win.
0: 850 KOA, Rockies win it 3-2. Sterling Thompson, it's his first career pinch hit and first career walk-off hit. The Rockies, it's their second straight win following a four-game losing streak. Second walk-off win this season, actually. And Chicago, it's the third straight loss, an MLB worst 5-18 since May 16th. Rangers Royals, this one needed extras in the 10th.
7: This pitch is lined into right, a base knock for Diaz. Caglione racing over, can't get it, it's by him, and all the way to the wall. Duran scores easily. Diaz content at second with an RBI double to give Texas a 5-4 lead.
0: 105-3, the fan for Diaz. That go-ahead double in the 10th. He just signed with the Rangers on Saturday after starting the season with the Royals. The Rangers are 2-0 in extra inning games. They're the only unbeaten team in the league. Twins, Tigers. Tigers on a run recently, trying to keep the momentum going after a disastrous May. In the 5th.
8: Byron lifts one high and deep to left and into the bullpen for a home run. We should take ID breaks more often. Three-run homer for Byron Buxton on the first pitch he sees from Framber Valdez, and the Twins take a 4-1 lead.
0: Treasure Island Baseball Network, that gives Buxton his third 20-home run season, and Minnesota gets the win here, 6-4. The Twins snap a six-game road losing streak. That was the team's longest in the last four seasons. More from the Diamond and the W when we continue. SportsCenter All Night, it's ESPN Radio.
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2: Les Snead, GM, Sean McVay, head coach, Dan Gilbert and Sullivan. 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Whatever way you want to go with it, man. It is truly remarkable to watch. They were literally one play away from getting to the Super Bowl. If you don't think that Trent McDuffie or Myles Garrett can make one play for you, y'all are crazy.
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3: The 1-2. Called strike three, and there it is, 3,500 in the career of Max Scherzer, the 11th pitcher in Major League history to do it, and Mad Max wasted no time punching out the first batter of the game.
0: Number four.
1: Fernando Tatis Jr. walks it off for the Padres, 97.3 The Fan.
4: Here's the pitch. Fernando swings, hits it on a line, deep to left field. Blade's going back. This one, gotta go! A line drive, game-winning home run! Just over the fence in left, and Fernando's second of the year, a game winner against the Reds with two outs in the bottom of the ninth.
0: Number three.
1: The Giants walk it off in grand fashion against the Nationals, KNBR.
5: The pitch. Swing. There's a high drive down the right field line, deep into the corner. It's a grand slam! I can't believe it! The 21-year-old Eldridge has electrified Oracle Park. It's a game-ending grand slam.
0: Number two.
1: OG Anunoby's heroic tip shot sends the Madison Square Garden crowd into a frenzy. 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
6: Knicks were down as many as 29. Anunoby gets it into Brunson. Brunson pulls a quick three off the front rim. No. Tip it goes!
1: A historic comeback puts the Knicks one game away from winning the NBA Finals. ESPN Radio.
6: Harper about to receive the ball. He's got it. Sideline left. Inbound over the top. Castle has it. Lost it. Taken away. The Knicks have done it. The biggest comeback in NBA Finals history. Game four of the Finals goes to New York. Incredible. And the Knicks are as close to an NBA championship as they've been since 1994, up 3-1.
1: So the Knicks do the impossible. What a night in New York. What a night for basketball. What a night for sports. The city that never sleeps won't be sleeping tonight. Now one game away from their first NBA title since 1973. SportsCenter All Night, ESPN Radio, mandatory mini camps in full swing across the NFL. Storylines aplenty. And one of the big ones continues to be A.J. Brown in New England. This is the time to build the connections needed for a fast start in 2026. Brown's hoping to do just that with new QB Drake May. Head coach Mike Vrabel on these two.
7: And so there's some professional initiative. I think we have that in every facet of our program. When the players go out there, whether it's, you know, Kevin Byard or, you know, Draymond Jones, they say, you know, can we do it this way? Yeah, sure, as long as we're on the same page. And, you know, so I think that'll happen with Drake and AJ as well, that there'll be some things that, you know, maybe he's done before that he likes, and, you know, there'll be things that we'll add new to him.
1: New England near the top of the league in passing yards per game last season. Pat's hoping Brown's the missing piece for a Super Bowl run. They travel to defending champion Seattle to open the NFL season on Wednesday, September 9th. Further south, Brown's old stomping grounds, Philadelphia Eagles' Jalen Hurts is as busy as any QB in the league right now. He's charged with learning a new system this offseason under new OC Sean Mannion. It's meant to play more to his strengths. Head coach Nick Sirianni on how that's going so far.
8: I know Jalen sees Sean's relentless approach and his work ethic and, you know, his knowledge on the offensive football. And I think, you know, Sean sees Jalen's relentless approach to how he goes about every single day, being the same guy every single day. You know, the doing what he's supposed to do on the field and in the weight room and the way Jalen goes about his work. And so it's just daily, consistent, you know, building of trust. And that's what's going on right now.
1: And trust will be critical between these two. especially this year if the Eagles are going to be successful. Philly opens its season by hosting division rival Washington in week one. SportsCenter All Night, ESPN Radio, Astros, Angels, and baseball. Angels with the win will have their first series win versus the Astros since 2024. This one needed extras in the 10th.
9: A hit wins the game right here. Fly ball deep enough to the outfield to pitch, and there's a line shot into left field, and that's going to win the ball game. Siri comes through on an 0-2 pitch. He lines that one into left field, and coming in and scoring is Madrigal. Angels win this game tonight in 10 innings by the final of 3-2, and you can put a halo over this one.
1: So the Angels indeed get that first series win against the Astros. Also, Mariners, Orioles. Orioles get the win here 7-2. Baltimore snaps a four-game losing streak. Pete Alonso, a solo home run in the sixth inning to break the 0-0 tie. 8 of his 14 home runs this season have put the team into the lead. Stanley Cup Final Game 5 coming your way later tonight. In Raleigh, series tied 2-2 after Carolina used two goals from its captain, Jordan Staal, in Game 4. Lenovo Center will be rocking the puck drops at 8. We're heading back to the frenzy inside Madison Square Garden. Mitt Sports Center All Night continues.
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0: 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The Spurs and Knicks battled in Game 4 of the NBA Finals.
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0: We take you around a Wednesday in Major League Baseball.
2: The pitch. Swing, there's a high drive down the right field line, deep into the corner. It's a grand slam!
0: WNBA Commissioner's Cup action continues with a pair of games.
3: 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In comes Sykes.
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5: 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The stars were out at Madison Square Garden tonight. 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Payday in Kansas City for Pat Mahomes. Midweek action in baseball, and the Commissioner's Cup rolls on in the W. No wasting time, though. Let's set the stage for Game 4 at the Garden.
1: The San Antonio Spurs come to Madison Square Garden and knock off the Knicks. San Antonio down 2-1 in the NBA Finals.
6: This group don't know what they don't know, but to be honest with everyone, they don't care.
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7: I think most importantly, win or lose, we're going to come be here today to understand what we need to do to be better.
5: MSG was the place to be on Wednesday night, heard right here on ESPN Radio. San Antonio hoping to spoil the Garden party again. New York trying to protect home turf and pad its lead in the series. It was San Antonio, though, again, getting off to a fast start and racking up the threes.
1: 54-32 Spurs. Champagne hits the 11th San Antonio triple. 57-32, Spurs routing the Knicks at the Garden.
9: That was a mild contest, but I wouldn't say that was a heavy contest by Brunson.
1: Dribbling through the lane, pass to Harper, corner three. Another 14 triples for the San Antonio Spurs.
9: And Kessie, it's another open three-point attempt. Simple drive and a pitch.
1: 76-49 San Antonio, 49 seconds to go in the half.
5: And the Spurs stormed out to a double-digit lead in the first quarter. This series has featured double-digit leads at the end of one in all four games. This time, the Spurs by 19 points, 14 threes in the first half. They would go on to take a 76-49 lead into the locker room, a 27-point deficit. 76 points, the most a team has ever scored on the road in the first half of an NBA Finals game. Then, in the second half, the party officially got underway. OG Anunoby, just under 7 minutes to go in the third.
1: Now Brunson, bounce pass to Bridges, whips it up top to Cat. 6:53 to go. Into the corner, Anunoby. His three is good. And all of a sudden, the New York Knicks have cut it to 19.
9: And listen, this is very manageable all of a sudden, it feels like, for the New York Knicks.
10: It's 10 points off the lead. They once led by 29.
1: And Steph Castle is back on the floor. This 10-0 run with Castle on the bench. Inbound, Hart drills a three from up top. The run continues for the Knicks. Down 16. 13 straight points. 5:20 to go, third quarter.
5: And so the Knicks began chipping away, little by little, and the Spurs essentially began to implode. The shots that were falling in the first half were no more. And New York took advantage. A 90-75 Spurs lead at the start of the fourth quarter. New York didn't give up, stayed the course. Then with 1:22 remaining in the game.
1: Pass to Towns, back in the hands of Brunson. Brunson against Castle, four to shoot. He's still on the arc. Now tip of the circle, free throw line. Puts it up on the float, gets the roll, and the Knicks have the lead. First time they have climbed the mountain down 29.
9: And who's doing it again? Jalen Brunson.
1: 1:18 to go. This place is shaking.
5: And so the Knicks grabbed the lead. It was back and forth in the remaining seconds until the very end.
1: Knicks were down as many as 29. Ananobi gets it into Brunson. Brunson pulls a quick three off the front rim. No, tip it good for the lead with 1.2 seconds to go. OG Ananobi flying out of nowhere. And this place is rocking at the Garden.
5: And New York wins it. 107-106. Madison Square Garden was unhinged. Fans didn't want to leave the building. The Knicks were down 27 points at the break, the largest halftime deficit overcome in NBA postseason history. They trailed by as many as 29 points, the largest comeback in NBA finals history. And we're all left saying the same thing. That just happened. Jalen Brunson, a game-high 36 points. OG Ananobi, 33 points, and the game-winning tip-in, his second career go-ahead field goal in the final 5 seconds of a playoff game. These two became the first Knicks teammates to score 30 points each in an NBA Finals game. Jalen Brunson joined Inside the NBA after the game on what just happened.
11: How on earth did that just happen?
12: One word that captures that all is just believe. Just believing in each other. Believing in the process. Chipping away one possession at a time. It wasn't going to be one play to get us back. It wasn't going to be one momentum play. But it was just hitting singles, getting on base. Getting on base. Just keep chipping away.
13: I hate to even ask you this question because I know your father very well. I know you very well. I've seen your workout tapes as a youngster. So I know you have no quit in you. However, when you were down 29 points, did any doubt creep in your mind?
12: I thought about it, but then I realized just where we're at. And you're allowed to think about the worst possible scenario, but you got to go out there and do something about it. And just me just having my teammates back, just fighting every possession, just figuring out what we had to do, but not really, just not believing it.
14: Down the stretch in these games, you've been able to show who you are, Jalen Brunson, but it's been a tough series. Do you feel like you figured them out tonight personally, that you were able to be yourself tonight and be great all night?
12: I feel like I was a little bit more efficient, probably the more efficient I've been in this series tonight, but I'm not really trying individually to figure out. I'm just trying to figure out how to ways to win games and figure out how to make sure my team has the right mindset going forward. As a leader, you know, I'm going to be all right. I'm going to figure it out, but I got to make sure everyone's just on the same page. We're all fighting. We're all believing, but that's just what's important.
13: I thought Carl Anthony Towns was going to get the offensive rebound. I said, Dre, Castle is guarding Carl, and it turned out to be OG because Victor went and doubled Jalen.
12: Yeah, I saw him backing up a little bit. I just knew I got to get the ball on the rim. And it felt good coming out of my hands. But him being on the perimeter allowed OG just to have a free run. Yeah. And then he got there.
14: Up 3-1. I've been in this position before on the wrong side of it. Up 3-1 and lose the lead. What has to happen to close this out in San Antonio in game 5 and not even come back to New York except for a parade?
12: 0-0 mentality. Our starts have to be a lot better. Our focus in the beginning of the game, our attention to detail has to be a lot better. But most importantly, just keep believing.
13: Hey, let me ask you that question. I'm so glad you said it. What the hell is going on with y'all the first quarter?
12: I don't know, Chuck. I wish I... Hey, if you could find out for me, let me know.
13: I'll see you in San Antonio.
12: Okay.
5: Chuck's always got the best questions. The Knicks grabbed their first home win in the NBA Finals since 1999. One win away from their first NBA title since 1973. It'd be the longest gap between titles in NBA history. Knicks head coach Mike Brown keeping it real with the media after the game.
15: It's a good win by our guys, obviously.
5: Yeah, obviously, coach. However, on the other side, the collapse. Victor Wembanyama led the Spurs with 24 points, 13 rebounds. But how? Just how does this happen? Spurs head coach Mitch Johnson.
16: Obviously, a few things. We scored 30 points and a half. We got away from what got us the 76 points in the first half, just in terms of putting pressure on the rim, rolling after screens, running, continuing to find the paint, whether it's for ourselves or for a teammate. We got on our heels and, missed some shots. And then, you don't get as many free throws and high percentage looks when you play on your heels like that.
5: I mean, yeah, on your heels is right. Wembanyama, in his own words, with where it all went wrong, especially late.
17: Can you just explain how that thing fell apart in the fourth quarter?
7: I think it began before that.
18: Third row on the left.
7: Can't really explain it right now. I don't know. I think it's just, I mean, execution, greediness of some sort. We clearly weren't the most hungry in the second half.
5: Yeah, I think we'd all agree. Time for the Spurs to regroup as the series shifts back to San Antonio in what is now a must-win for the Spurs. They trail 3-1 in the NBA Finals for the first time in 7 appearances. Game 5, Saturday night at Frostbank Center, tip-off set for 8 p.m. Eastern on ABC. The NBA playoffs are on ESPN Radio. 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SportsCenter All Night rolls on. We head to the Diamond for several midweek series before getaway day. Dodgers Pirates Shohei Ohtani on the mound for L.A. Ohtani allowed a career-high 4 home runs in his only career pitching start versus the Pirates. That was back in 2023 when he was a member of the Angels. The Dodgers in this one held a comfortable lead into the 7th before it started to unravel. We pick it up in the 8th, Dodgers leading 6-4.
19: The pitch.
20: Fly ball right field! Do you feel lucky? Home run! Game-tying homer! Tyler Callahan! Well, do ya? It's tied! The Pirates lead it 7-6.
5: Sports Radio 93.7 The Fan. That was Callahan's second of the game, actually, and second of his career. Then, 2 batters later.
19: And the 0-1. Drive to right center field by Horowitz. To the track. Nearing the wall. Clear the deck. Cannonball coming. It's a Horowitz howitzer. It's a 2-run homer. And the Battle of Buckles lead it 9-6. 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
5: Dodgers would move 2 more across in the 9th, but come up short as they blow a 5-run lead. Pirates win it 9-8. Tyler Callahan had just 3 hits entering Wednesday. He became the first player to hit his first career home run off Shohei Ohtani since Ohtani entered the league back in 2018. Ohtani's first time allowing 3-plus earned runs in a start since August 20th of last season. Reds-Padres, this one had to go 11 innings Tuesday night. Padres entered Wednesday with the worst record in baseball over the last 15 games. We entered the bottom of the 9th, 2 outs, and the score tied 4-4.
21: Here's the pitch. Fernando swings, hits it on a line, deep to left field. Blade's going back. This one, gonna go! A line drive, game-winning home run! Just over the fence in left. And Fernando's second of the year, a game winner against the Reds with 2 outs in the bottom of the 9th.
5: 93-7 The Fan, game winner indeed. Padres get the dub 5-4. That's Tatis Jr.'s second walk-off home run of his career, the first being last season against the Angels. For the Reds, the bullpen allowed 3 earned runs in just 2 2/3 innings pitched. All 4 runs Wednesday came via 3 home runs. Nationals-Giants, Washington trying to collect some wins to stay relevant in the NL East. Giants struggling at home this season. This one scoreless until the 3rd.
22: The pitch. And a swing and a drive left center field deep, sending Cox way back to the warning track. Up to the wall, he leaps, and he can't get it. It's gone. Goodbye. It's a 2-run homer for James Wood, just clearing the wall to the left of the 399 marker and into the bleachers. Bang, zoom goes James Wood. It's home run number 18, RBIs 42 and 43.
5: Nationals Radio Network in Washington would jump out to a 9-1 lead in the 7th. But the Giants had other plans and saved their best for last. After plating 5 in the 8th, San Francisco trailed 10-7 in the bottom of the 9th inning.
19: The pitch.
2: Swing. There's a high drive down the right field line, deep into the corner. It's a grand slam! I can't believe it! The 21-year-old Eldridge has electrified Oracle Park. It's a game-ending grand slam!
5: KNBR and the Giants steal the victory at the end, 11-10. Giants' Bryce Eldridge, age 21, the youngest player in MLB history to walk off a grand slam. The previous youngest was Roberto Clemente back in 1956. Eldridge has now homered in back-to-back games. He has just 2 home runs to his name. San Francisco Giants' first team to win after trailing by 8-plus runs after 7 innings since 2009. And according to ESPN Analytics, Washington had a 99.9% chance to win after the top of the eighth inning. Yankees Guardians, Yankees going for the sweep here. Cleveland hoping to snap its three-game losing streak. Guardians struck first, but New York brought its bats today in the seventh.
3: 2-2. Caballero slaps the single into right field. Bellinger will score. Grisham held up at third. It's an RBI single for Jose Caballero, and the Yankee lead is now 7-3.
5: That from the Yes Network. Cleveland found a way to get one more in the ninth, but no rally. Yankees win it 8-4. Yankees, it's their fourth road series sweep this season. That's the most in Major League Baseball, and it matches their total from all of last season. Trent Grisham now on a six-game hitting streak, his longest since eight straight in 2023. And the Guardians, it's their fourth straight loss, tied for their longest streak this season. $500 million in Kansas City, the first of its kind. More on that when SportsCenter All Night continues. 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
1: 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Chris Burnett with you here on SportsCenter All Night. The New York Knicks trailing 76-49 at the break complete the greatest halftime comeback in NBA postseason history. Didn't take their first lead until 1:22 remaining. 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
2: Pass to Towns, back in the hands of Brunson. Brunson against Castle, four to shoot. He's still on the arc. Now tip of the circle, free throw line. Puts it up on the float. Gets the roll, and the Knicks have the lead. First time they have climbed the mountain down 29.
3: 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Jalen Brunson.
2: 1:18 to go. This place is shaking.
1: 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SportsCenter All Night continues. $500 million? Say it ain't so. The Kansas City Chiefs are adding 2 years to Pat Mahomes' contract in a reworked deal that will tie him to Kansas City through 2033. The total value? An eye-popping $504 million, making it the first NFL deal ever valued at over $500 million. Mahomes can make up to $522 million through incentives and escalators, and starting in 2027, the deal will average $64 million per year. You guessed it, that's also a record. Our own Lewis Riddick weighed in earlier on Mahomes getting paid.
4: It's just, you know, the ultimate reward for a guy who, from day one that he was drafted down there, they knew that they had something special. They just did. And we're not just talking about his physical skills. We're just talking about the person overall as well. They love absolutely everything about him. They can't be more effusive in their praise for Patrick, no matter what aspect of playing the game at a professional level that they're talking about. $500 million. I mean, come on. It's hard to even say that. $500 million. But they're probably still getting him at a discount relative to what he has brought to this organization in terms of notoriety, in terms of revenue, and the impact that he's had on this football team.
1: Without a doubt, Mahomes still working back from injury, though. Tore his ACL and LCL back in December. The Chiefs remain optimistic he'll be ready for week one when they host the Denver Broncos on Monday Night Football. SportsCenter All Night, ESPN Radio, busy day at the parks. Several midweek series in action. Phillies Blue Jays, Max Scherzer on the hill, hoping for some history. And it didn't take long for him to join an elite group. Top of the first.
5: The 1-2. Called strike three. And there it is. 3,500 in the career of Max Scherzer. The 11th pitcher in Major League history to do it. And Mad Max wasted no time punching out the first batter of the game.
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6: The 1-0, swung on, hit deep, left field. Going back on a Pinyango, looking up, and it is gone. And Alec Bohm, with a three-run home run, breaks the game open here in the third inning. His eighth home run of the season. And the Phillies now lead it 4-0 over Scherzer.
1: 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So Philly leading 4-0, we move to the fourth.
7: The pitch. Oh, there you go. This ball's hit right center. It's hit well. And it is an absolute bomb, and that ball is out of here. On cue. The first shot of June for Kyle Schwarber. That's his 24th of the season, and that'll score Justin Crawford as well as Kyle, and the Phillies jump up 6-0.
1: So you heard it there. 24 home runs this season. That's the most in Major League Baseball. Toronto fought back but was not able to get enough. The Phillies get the win 7-4. Bryce Harper hit a home run in the first inning, was with bases empty. 11 of his 15 home runs this season have been solo shots. The Phillies, 6 runs via home runs today. They're most in a game since September of last year. Braves White Sox from the south side of Chicago. White Sox fresh off the epic walk-off last night from Braden Montgomery. Right back at it tonight. We pick this one up in the fourth, no score.
8: There was a list. There's a swing and a base hit. Ground ball into center field. Montgomery around third is going to score. Well, you described that perfectly. Just get a hit. Don't bunt them over. Sox lead 1-0.
1: ESPN 1000. White Sox play two in the inning, and that was all that was needed there as they get the win 2-1 and get back-to-back dubs against the Braves. The White Sox improved to 36-31 this season and moved to first place outright in the AL Central. It's the first time the Sox have led the AL Central outright since 2022. Chicago's Davis Martin pitched six scoreless innings, and that's already his third game with at least six scoreless innings this season. He did it just twice all of last year. Cardinals-Mets. Cardinals have won five straight games, longest active win streak in baseball. This one was all cards from the opening frame in the fourth.
9: The lefty delivers, and that pitch is hit hard. Deep left center field, but it's going to stay in the ballpark, or is it? No, it's over the wall. A big fly for Jordan Walker. A three-run homer. That carried over the 370 sign. And Walker has hit yet another home run, his 17th of the year.
1: Cardinals Radio Network, that was Walker's career-high 17th home run, in fact. Fifth straight game with an extra base hit, the longest streak of his career. The Mets scored two in the fourth, but that was all. St. Louis wins this one 9-2. For the Cardinals, it's their sixth straight win, still the longest active win streak in MLB, and ties the team's longest win streak this season. Red Sox-Rays in the AL East. Tampa hoping to keep serve with New York atop the division. Bit of a slow start. The Rays struck first. Boston won in the eighth, but Tampa got the win in this one 7-5. It's back to New York for more from an epic Game 4. SportsCenter All Night continues. It's ESPN Radio.
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1: The Kansas City Chiefs are adding 2 years to Patrick Mahomes' contract in a reworked deal that ties him to Kansas City through 2023. It's at a value of $504 million, one that makes it the first NFL deal ever at over half a billion dollars. Shohei Ohtani and the Los Angeles Dodgers led by 5 runs in the 7th inning against the Pittsburgh Pirates. But Ohtani chose not to challenge at least 2 questionable pitches, setting the stage for the Pittsburgh comeback as the Pirates go on to win it 9-8. And the New York Knicks did the seemingly impossible and overcame a 27-point halftime deficit, trailed by as many as 29 points, to defeat the San Antonio Spurs in Game 4 of the NBA Finals at Madison Square Garden on Wednesday night, 107-106, to take a 3-1 series lead as it now heads back to Texas.
2: Harper about to receive the ball. He's got it. Sideline left. Inbound over the top. Castle has it. Lost it. Taken away. The Knicks have done it. The biggest comeback in NBA Finals history. Game 4 of the Finals goes to New York. Incredible. And the Knicks are as close to an NBA championship as they've been since 1994. Up 3-1.
1: 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I'm Chris Burnett. Back to the Big Apple, the Knicks overcame one of the worst first-half performances in recent memory. Fought through foul trouble early with Karl-Anthony Towns, they somehow weathered the onslaught of points from San Antonio in the first half, who had 76 at the break. The most a team has ever scored on the road in the first half of an NBA Finals game. Jalen Brunson had a game-high 36 points, OG Anunoby 33 points of his own, Cat double-digit rebounds with 10. For the Spurs, Victor Wembanyama led the team with 24 points and added 13 rebounds, and De'Aaron Fox and Devin Vassell added 13 apiece. You heard the game here on ESPN Radio. Mark Kestacher, PJ Carlesimo, and Doris Burke had the call for us at MSG. Let's head there now and check in courtside. Take it away, Mark.
2: Chris, thank you very much. It's been a party at Madison Square Garden, and we're like many minutes since the buzzer sounded. The Knicks with a 3-1 series lead after the greatest finals comeback in NBA Finals history. The Knicks on that late tip-in win it 107-106. Doris Burke, PJ Carlesimo, I'll let you guys get a crack at it. What the heck just happened in this comeback?
3: Well, not to be forgotten, a historic first half by the San Antonio Spurs. They put 41 points on the board in the first quarter, 76 for the half. They led 76-49 at the half, shooting 60% from the field and 54% from the three-point line. And we said, what could possibly get the Knicks back in the game? Missing and shooting quick threes or turning the ball over, and that's exactly what San Antonio did in the second half.
4: I mean, you said that's 19,800 that fit here in Madison Square Garden, and I don't know how many thousands are still here, but I want to say it's probably 10,000 plus. I think we're all in abject disbelief at the history we just witnessed, and a game like this makes you think that perhaps a title for the first time in 53 years is destiny for this New York Knicks team. And I want to just say something PJ said in the middle of our broadcast. Like, you can make the case that the best player for the Knicks consistently in this series, and it's been different moments for Karl-Anthony Towns, but OG has been

0: They started to get San Antonio in the blender defensively. Multiple drive, kick out, multiple drive, kick out. Ball's humming. Jalen Brunson can catch and go and do things. And if it's the worst sign for the San Antonio Spurs, 36 points on efficient shooting for Jalen Brunson. Look out.
1: 28-12 bench points in favor of San Antonio. And Jose Alvarado, who was everywhere, particularly in the fourth quarter, had eight of those bench points right there himself. Karl Anthony Towns finally scored in the fourth quarter. He had four, but they made the threes. They shot 6 for 10, Kesty. They were still coming back. As well as they played as many shots as San Antonio missed, they were still coming back. Josh Hart missed a breakaway layup to give them the lead, and you wondered if that was going to cost them. Then Wemby missed two free throws that were really big for San Antonio.
2: Never say die, Knicks team. We've seen the last two postseasons. I know it's a different coach from last year to this year, but those two 20-point comebacks against Boston got them to the Eastern Conference Finals. You were witness, Doris, to down 22 with 8 minutes to go, and they just upped it tonight with the greatest comeback in finals history, down 29 in the third.
0: It's now overcoming five deficits of 20 or more. It is also the ninth time they've trailed by double digits and won a basketball game over the last two seasons. As Jalen Brunson said to George, it's about belief. Give them a ton of credit for the grit and the toughness and the stops strung together in the second half. It was as extraordinary a game as I've ever been involved in, and that includes the Ray Allen three from the deep corner against San Antonio.
2: Well, we're going to go right behind you as we all try to get to the hotel. I can't imagine what's going out down in Midtown Manhattan. I know we will get to San Antonio for Game 5 of the NBA Finals on Saturday night. It'll be the Knicks' first chance to get their third NBA championship and first since 1973. But don't count out the Spurs just yet, because they'll be on the home floor trying to force it back to New York for a Game 6. Wow. Historical night in an arena full of history. At Madison Square Garden, the Knicks rally to beat the Spurs 107-106 to go up 3-1. For PJ Carlesimo, Doris Burke, I'm Mark Kestisher, right here on your home for the 2026 NBA Finals, ESPN Radio, and the ESPN app. Let's go back to Chris Burnett in the studio.
3: Thanks, Mark. Incredible job tonight, guys. Good luck getting out of there and back to the hotel. And, of course, we need to hear from the man himself in his own words on the game-winning shot, OG Anunoby.
4: I inbounded the ball to Jalen. He got a pretty good look, and I just went and crashed, tried to get a tip dunk or something. The ball went over my head, so I couldn't really dunk it, so I just tried to tip it in softly, and it went in.
3: And what about the Spurs? More from Michael Wilbon.
5: It's the dumbest stretch of basketball at a championship level I've ever seen. The dumbest. One three-point shot after another three-point shot, possession after possession after possession. They were 3-for-17 on threes in the second half after going 14-for-26. I understand a heat check early in the third, but then you get in a game, you're in a war, and you continue to do something you're failing at. You know what? They could have done the basketball equivalent of taking a knee and run the clock out and won this game.
6: Yeah.
5: Instead, with more than 10 seconds, double-digit time on the shot clock,
6: they're hoisting threes.
5: Wembanyama is hoisting threes. It's the biggest choke I have seen in any sport at the championship level.
3: Just hear this. It was 71-42, and now it's 3-1 Knicks. Teams up 3-1 are 288-15 in NBA postseason history, including 37-1 in the NBA Finals. Game 5 on Saturday night in San Antonio. Tip-off set for 8:30 p.m. Eastern on ABC. 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Commissioner's Cup in the W. Tournament runs June 1st to 17th. Couple of games tonight. Sun Tempo. This one a back-and-forth affair. We move all the way to overtime.
7: They look to take the lead. It's about game management now. Sykes with the ball. 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In comes Sykes.
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0: Their third game with at least 100 points this season. That ties Minnesota and Las Vegas for most in the WNBA. For Toronto, they're 4-1 in the last five games. Brittany Sykes, 38 points, ties a career high. And for the Sun, it's the third game allowing 100 points or more this season. Fourth straight loss overall. Other matchup tonight, Sparks defeated the Storm 88-83. SportsCenter All Night, ESPN Radio. It's been 3 days since a Texas judge dropped the verdict that Texas Tech quarterback Brendan Sorsby was granted a temporary injunction in his case against the NCAA, making Sorsby eligible to play this season after sitting the first two games. That hasn't stopped the shockwaves from reverberating across the sports world, though. Reactions are largely against the verdict. ESPN college football analyst Jordan Rogers tends to think it could be good for the sport in the long run. He had this earlier on GetUp.
1: It's a dark day. It was embarrassing for the sport, but it will be the best thing that has ever happened for college football, because this is going to be the line of demarcation for what was college football for the last 5 or 6 years. But it's kind of like the Wild West, right? With NIL, with tampering, with the transfer portal, with eligibility, guys suing to get extra years. This era is going to be marked by an asterisk, and this is going to be the point we move forward. It's not going to happen right away, but structure and change will happen because it happened, and this is important, because it happened with probably the most talented player in the transfer portal at a school that can compete for a college football playoff spot and a national championship next year. If this had happened at Kent State or UMass, all with due respect, no one would really care. It'd be a storyline for a day, and then we'd look past it. Texas Tech will compete for a championship with Brendan Sorsby if he plays, and that is not going to be okay with the SEC, with the Big Ten, anybody that's going to be competing for a championship, and that means change will happen.
0: I guess it's hard to disagree, although it's also hard to see that far down the road right now. Many think it's a bad look for the sport that more isn't being done internally to deem him ineligible. ESPN CFB reporter Harry Lyles joined ESPN Radio's Freddie and Harry.
2: To me, he should not be playing. While I feel that, the thing that I will agree with Texas Tech on is that they are supposedly looking out for the well-being, the mental health of this young man.
3: Yeah, well, Kobe Hurkacz, the athletic director, put out in a statement today.
2: And I'm totally good with that. The thing in his statement I did not like, though, is, to me, it is disingenuous to say that the best way to take care of that young man is by letting him play football.
3: Absolutely.
2: I think it's fine if you want him to still be a part of your campus, your community, all these different kinds of things. But, like, that's like telling a kid who's got a problem playing video games instead of doing their homework, all right, well, you can stay in the room and do your homework in the room with the PlayStation on. Come on. You know what I mean?
0: And so we'll monitor this one closely. In the meantime, NCAA President Charlie Baker will join Amber and Ian Thursday evening on ESPN Radio at 7:30 p.m. Eastern Time. SportsCenter All Night continues here. Back to baseball. Brewers Athletics, 12 home runs through two games this series, most in a three-game series in franchise history for Milwaukee. Let's keep it going, though, in the sixth.
4: 3-0 Brewers, and Alika, it's a drive down the left field line, and this has got a chance to go. Bowers is back, and he's looking up, and it is gone! Alika Williams homers to left, that gets the A's on the board. It's 3-1 in favor of the Brewers.
0: Talk 650 KSTE, that would be enough as the Athletics edge the Brewers here 4-3. Cubs Rockies, Colorado trailed in this one until the eighth.
5: The right-hander Webb's pitch is driven to right. Them all time, T.J. Rumfield. There goes Sullivan, ground ball through the hole on the right side. That's a game winner. Troy Johnston scores. Sterling Thompson walks it off for the Rockies. On a night in which a rookie first baseman hits a two-run homer, another rookie gets a walk-off base hit to give the Rockies the win.
0: 850 KOA, Rockies win it 3-2. Sterling Thompson, it's his first career pinch hit and first career walk-off hit. The Rockies, it's their second straight win following a four-game losing streak. Second walk-off win this season, actually. And Chicago, it's the third straight loss and MLB worst 5-18 since May 16th. Rangers Royals, this one needed extras in the 10th.
6: This pitch is lined into right, a base knock for Diaz. Caglione racing over, can't get it, it's by him, and all the way to the wall. Duran scores easily. Diaz content at second with an RBI double to give Texas a 5-4 lead.
0: 105.3 The Fan for Diaz. That go-ahead double in the 10th. He just signed with the Rangers on Saturday after starting the season with the Royals. The Rangers are 2-0 in extra inning games. They're the only unbeaten team in the league. Twins, Tigers. Tigers on a run recently, trying to keep the momentum going after a disastrous May. In the 5th.
7: Byron lifts one high and deep to left and into the bullpen for a home run. We should take ID breaks more often. Three-run homer for Byron Buxton on the first pitch he sees from Framber Valdez, and the Twins take a 4-1 lead.
0: Treasure Island Baseball Network. That gives Buxton his third 20-home run season, and Minnesota gets the win here, 6-4. The Twins snap a six-game road losing streak. That was the team's longest in the last four seasons. More from the Diamond and the W when we continue. SportsCenter All Night, it's ESPN Radio.
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4: Called strike 3. And there it is. 3,500 in the career of Max Scherzer. The 11th pitcher in Major League history to do it. And Mad Max wasted no time punching out the first batter of the game.
0: Number 4.
1: Fernando Tatis Jr. walks it off for the Padres, 97.3 The Fan.
5: Here's the pitch. Fernando swings, hits it on a line deep to left field. Blade's going back. This one, gotta go! A line drive, game-winning home run! Just over the fence in left. And Fernando's second of the year, a game winner against the Reds with two outs in the bottom of the ninth.
0: Number 3.
1: The Giants walk it off in grand fashion against the Nationals, KNBR.
6: The pitch. Swing. There's a high drive down the right field line, deep into the corner. It's a grand slam! I can't believe it! The 21-year-old Eldridge has electrified Oracle Park. It's a game-ending grand slam!
0: Number 2.
1: OG Anunoby's heroic tip shot sends the Madison Square Garden crowd into a frenzy. 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
7: Knicks were down as many as 29. Anunoby gets it into Brunson. Brunson pulls a quick three off the front rim. No. Tip it good for the lead with 1.2 seconds to go. OG Anunoby flying out of nowhere. And this place is rocking at the Garden.
0: Number 1.
1: A historic comeback puts the Knicks one game away from winning the NBA Finals. ESPN Radio.
7: Harper about to receive the ball. He's got it. Sideline left. Inbound over the top. Castle has it. Lost it. Taken away. The Knicks have done it. The biggest comeback in NBA Finals history. Game 4 of the Finals goes to New York. Incredible. And the Knicks are as close to an NBA championship as they've been since 1994. Up 3-1.
1: So the Knicks do the impossible. What a night in New York. What a night for basketball. What a night for sports. The city that never sleeps won't be sleeping tonight. Now one game away from their first NBA title since 1973. SportsCenter All Night, ESPN Radio, mandatory mini camps in full swing across the NFL. Storylines aplenty. And one of the big ones continues to be A.J. Brown in New England. This is the time to build the connections needed for a fast start in 2026. Brown's hoping to do just that with new QB Drake May. Head coach Mike Vrabel on these two.
8: And so there's some professional initiative. I think we have that in every facet of our program. When the players go out there, whether it's, you know, Kevin Byard or, you know, Draymond Jones, they say, you know, can we do it this way? Yeah, sure, as long as we're on the same page. And, you know, so I think that'll happen with Drake and AJ as well, that there'll be some things that, you know, maybe he's done before that he likes, and, you know, there'll be things that we'll add new to him.
1: New England near the top of the league in passing yards per game last season. Pat's hoping Brown's the missing piece for a Super Bowl run. They travel to defending champion Seattle to open the NFL season on Wednesday, September 9th. Further south, Brown's old stomping grounds, Philadelphia Eagles' Jalen Hurts is as busy as any QB in the league right now. He's charged with learning a new system this offseason under new OC Sean Mannion. It's meant to play more to his strengths. Head coach Nick Sirianni on how that's going so far.
9: I know Jalen sees Sean's relentless approach and his work ethic and, you know, his knowledge on the offensive football. And I think, you know, Sean sees Jalen's relentless approach to how he goes about every single day, being the same guy every single day. And you know, the doing what he's supposed to do on the field and in the weight room and the way Jalen goes about his work. And so it's just daily, consistent, you know, building of trust. And that's what's going on right now.
1: And trust will be critical between these two. especially this year if the Eagles are going to be successful. Philly opens its season by hosting division rival Washington in week one. SportsCenter All Night, ESPN Radio, Astros, Angels in baseball. Angels with the win will have their first series win versus the Astros since 2024. This one needed extras in the 10th.
3: A hit wins the game right here. Fly ball deep enough to the outfield to pitch, and there's a line shot into left field, and that's going to win the ball game. Siri comes through on an 0-2 pitch. He lines that one into left field, and coming in and scoring is Madrigal. Angels win this game tonight in 10 innings by the final of 3-2, and you can put a halo over this one.
1: So the Angels indeed get that first series win against the Astros. Also, Mariners, Orioles. Orioles get the win here 7-2. Baltimore snaps a four-game losing streak. Pete Alonso, a solo home run in the sixth inning to break the 0-0 tie. 8 of his 14 home runs this season have put the team into the lead. Stanley Cup Final Game 5 coming your way later tonight in Raleigh. Series tied 2-2. Puck drops at 8 p.m. Eastern time on ABC inside Lenovo Center. Thanks for staying up all night with us. Coming up next is Unsportsmanlike with Evan Canty and Michelle. 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
10: All right, it's win or lose. 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And with it, of course, the championship. Jordan, 20-footer, head of the key. Good! 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
1: It's over! The greatest comeback in NBA playoff history! The Knicks pull off the miracle comeback and lead it 3-1.
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6: 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Mike Breen on the call, ABC last night. Mark Kestisher, ESPN Radio. You heard it right here, presented by Gusto. As many of you could be tuning in right now on the radio side all across the country, Sirius XM 80, all of our great ESPN radio stations, including 1050 right here in New York, and on the TV side on ESPN 2, and have no idea what we're about to say. The New York Knicks came back from 29 down in the NBA Finals to take a 3-1 series lead. Along with Michelle Smallman, Chris Canty, Evan Cohen with you. Good morning. What the heck happened last night?
7: Nobody is having a better morning than New Yorkers. Nobody.
8: No, absolutely
7: the
8: not.
7: The city is lit. It's up. New York on the verge of winning a championship, their first one in 53 years. I'm not even a Knicks fan, and I'm hyped for the city. Everybody's so excited. My wife and I are watching the game in real time last night. As soon as OG tips that ball in, everybody in my building goes crazy. After the final buzzer sounds, people outside honking their horns, everybody yelling in the streets. It is pandemonium in New York City right now, and I'm here for it. It's awesome.
8: It is awesome. You know how in Seattle, when Beast Mode would run in for a touchdown, they would say that it would register an earthquake because of the way the stadium would shake because it was so loud? When OG tapped that ball in, I wonder if New York City registered an earthquake. The city erupted. The windows were shaking in New York City. And honestly, that was one of the most unbelievable plays I've ever seen. It was divine, almost. It looked like the hand of the Lord moved through OG Anunoby to get that ball in the basket. I am with you, CC. I am not a Knicks fan. I wore orange today out of respect for what I saw last night.
6: Oh, then you're a Knicks fan.
8: No, for a team that's down.
6: You can't wear orange and claim you're not a Knicks fan.
8: No,
6: you're a Knicks fan.
8: It's respect for a team that is down 29 points to be able to have the composure, the moxie, the grit to come back and win that game. Nothing but respect from me.
6: They should have actually brought out the Larry O'Brien trophy last night and called it a day. I want as many games for our network as possible. It's wonderful for all the people involved and our great advertising partners to get all the promotion. That said, the Larry O'Brien trophy should have been handed out last night. They should have awarded OG Anunoby the MVP of the series because it is over. Absolutely over. The Knicks are unbeatable. The 13-game win streak, they're down 29 in this game last night. They're down 22 in the first game against the Cavs. Nothing phases this team. For those who didn't see it or hear it here on ESPN Radio, a quick recap how we got to this OG tip-in that if you don't know what we're talking about, we're going to get you there. First quarter, San Antonio's up 41-22 right off the bat. Karl Anthony Towns with a couple of fouls. Oh, it worked. They baited him, roughing him up a little bit. Ooh, flagrant fouls. Here we go. San Antonio's up at halftime, 76. 649. They're destroying the Knicks. People are going to sleep early last night saying, you know, I don't need to watch the second half. I got to get up early for work. San Antonio shot 60% from the floor in that first half. But then all of a sudden, they started creeping into that lead. 90-75 after the third quarter. Wemby gets a flagrant foul. One more, he gets suspended. Doesn't matter at this point, series over. But he gets that flagrant foul with the elbow that, because it's above the shoulders, it has to be considered a flagrant foul on the review. And then the Knicks, down 15 going into the fourth, down as many as 20 in the fourth, down as many as 29 during the course of the game. They make one little move. Jose Alvarado goes in there alongside Jalen Brunson, handling the ball, helping Brunson out. Alvarado and Brunson, you know how many minutes they played together in the postseason?
7: Zero.
6: And last night, Mike Brown does what Mike Brown does, which is push all the right buttons, even though he used 800 guys in the first half, including Jeremy Sochan, who was happy to tell everybody he's friends with Wemby, if you saw that, when the referee was looking at them. And they were unbelievable in what he did. And those two guys together, in terms of Alvarado and Brunson, awesome, right? And Alvarado scored all of his points, 8 of them in that fourth quarter. The Spurs completely fell apart, so much so that with 13-plus seconds to go, and a lead with one up 1 point, De'Aaron Fox feels the need. Hey, you know what? I'm going to drive. That's going to be a good idea. I'm going to drive to the basket. Ridiculous. He gets blocked by OG. Should have actually not done anything. Brought the ball out, et cetera, et cetera. And then the Knicks get the ball with 4.3 seconds.
7: Oh, don't gloss over it. He committed a foul
6: yes.
7: at half court on Jose Alvarado. Mindless decision to foul on that spot on the court.
9: You're going to ride this high for possibly the rest of your life. You waited 27 years for the Knicks to make the finals. You've waited 50 years for the Knicks to win another NBA finals. There are men, women, children who have come and gone, born, lived, died, since the last time the New York Knicks won an NBA finals. They play at Madison Square Garden. They're New York's team. And you know what they haven't done? Win at the highest level in the NBA. Win at the highest level in the NBA consistently, or win at the highest level of the NBA at all. And now you're on the cusp, the precipice of glory. The 2026 New York Knicks, the most dominant NBA playoff team of all time. 2026 Jalen Brunson. The most dominant NBA postseason by a single player, possibly of all time. That's what we are on the cusp of. Today is a beautiful, wonderful, incredible day in sports. If you're a fan of the New York Knicks, or if you're a fan of the NBA. The same NBA that had the most viewers in Game 3 since 1998 in an NBA Finals game. America is watching the NBA. America is watching two teams that both want to win. Two teams that play hard, that play consistent, that play tough, that play defense, that are scrappy. And then at the end of the show, when the game is over, they walk to the podium and they laud their opponent. If you did not watch this game, I mean, we've got 3 hours, 6 a.m. to 9 a.m. to talk about this contest. If you did not watch this game, that's why the Drake Toll Show exists. Westwood One Sports and the Westwood One Sports app. It is an 11-point game when we pick up the highlights on ABC with Mike Breen. It is an 11-point game with 6:33 to go. Mind you, the Spurs have led by as many as 29 points. At halftime, San Antonio had already put the game away. San Antonio was up by 27 at the break. But I want to pick it up. 6:33 to go. Fourth quarter. It's still a healthy Spurs lead. Karl Anthony Towns just now puts the Knicks within single digits.
10: Towns fakes, drives on Wimby, goes inside, stops, flips it up, shot is good. 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
9: You can hear the crowd start to build in Madison Square Garden. Again, Mike Breen on the call on ABC. 2 minutes later, it's gone from a 9-point game to OG Anunoby, who was the star for the Knicks last night. 4:30 left to go. Pulls the New York Knicks within four, and now you really start to feel it.
10: Towns has it. Right side Alvarado off the bounce. Corner three, Anunoby. Bang! 4-point game. Timeout San Antonio.
9: And you hear the crowd build. You hear this almost this whir. That's probably the best word for it. It's this like fester. With the Knicks within 4 points, 4:30 to go. It's no longer a comeback. Now it's all right. It's a 4-point game with 4.5 to go. Millions of teams have rallied from this. Now it's just a basketball game. 2 minutes after this, who else but Jalen Brunson? Under 2:30 left in the game. The Garden is shaking. Brunson pulls the Knicks within one.
10: Shot clock at five. Brunson fires up a three. Puts it in! 1-point game! This building is shaking right now!
9: Even Mike Breen couldn't believe it. I certainly couldn't believe it, watching from a hotel room in Jersey City last night. I flew into Newark, and you get a glimpse of downtown New York, and from the airplane, it's just orange and blue. It's now 104-103. The ensuing Spurs possession. San Antonio could take a timeout. They've got two remaining at this point. The Spurs could put a bucket up. Instead, an immediate turnover from De'Aaron Fox that gives the ball to Josh Hart opens up a breakaway from New York. And here's where the story could have turned. Because Hart, instead of just dunking this home, he misses a layup. The ball goes back to San Antonio. Spurs still lead by one with 2 minutes to go. And I'll give you this audio. I want you to know that Hart, an opportunity to slam it home in front of the Garden, give you your first lead of the game. And everybody goes nuts. And then from there, the Knicks win it by 4 or 5. It would have been the result. But Hart missing this was nearly the difference in the Knicks winning and losing this game. That fester, that whir, that whoa from Knicks fans. Because now the Spurs have a second chance after you missed your breakaway layup. Didn't matter, though. Didn't matter. The Knicks were down by as many as 29 points. And with 1 minute and 22 seconds left, the New York Knickerbockers led the game for the first time.
10: Castle on him now. Brunson, stutter dribble, drives inside, goes up, floaters up. It's good! The Knicks take the lead with 1:22 remaining!
9: You know, that could have been the end. Again, maybe this is the spot where the Knicks get a stop, hit a three, end up winning the game by six thanks to the free throw line. But that'd be too easy. Far too easy for a game like this. San Antonio would run it down the floor, and Stephon Castle would drain a couple free throws to give the Spurs a 106-105 lead and give the Knicks the ball with 30 seconds to go. So a little two-for-one spot for San Antonio. The Knicks will get the ball, but the Spurs, I should say, will get the ball back. The Knicks have the basketball. Now San Antonio has the basketball. Now the Knicks have the basketball again, and with 6.2 to go, New York, down by one. Jalen Brunson, from 36 feet out, a straightaway three-pointer, does not go. And if the Spurs pull down a rebound, this contest is over. But instead, it's what Mike Brown, the head coach of the Knicks, called the greatest shot in New York basketball history. With under 10 seconds to go, here's Jalen Brunson with a miss that helped the Knicks win the NBA Finals Game 4.
10: They might just go flat for Jalen Brunson, allow him to operate at the top, 1-on-1. Brunson gets it, fires up a three. Shot no good, the tip, it's gone! It's gone! It's gone! With 1.2 remaining, Knicks take the lead! OG Anunoby, and it's 107-106!
9: Sprinting toward the rim, gathering the miss, perfect touch, OG Anunoby tips the ball in. And Knicks fans, you are not dreaming. Now 1 second left on the clock. Spurs fumble an inbound. And here is the final call from Mike Breen. The Knicks win the game.
10: Towns will guard the inbounds. Robinson will guard Wembanyama. Vassell, Castle, Fox as well. Harper's going to inbound the ball. No timeouts left. They have to get it in. Harper lobs it inside. Castle hasn't lost it. That's it. It's over. The greatest comeback in NBA playoff history. The Knicks pull off the miracle comeback and lead it 3-1. Now one win away from a title.
9: That's the story. That's the picture. Bedlam in the Garden. Fans paid at minimum $3,942 for a ticket to this game. They paid a mortgage for this game, a month's paycheck for this game to get in the door. and they were treated to a memory that will last a lifetime, to a story. I was there. I saw it. I was at Game 4 in Madison Square Garden where the Knicks rallied the largest comeback in NBA history to knock off the Spurs. You woke up today, whether you knew it or not, you woke up today on a morning that is as historic as they've ever been in sports. You woke up today, whether you saw it or not, having lived through history last night. 107-106, the Knicks win. Now, earlier, I called somebody an idiot, and I will not apologize. Mitch Johnson, the young coach. I mean, come on, don't lay into him too much. Spurs coach, he's trying to figure this out, too, with a young roster, with a roster of guys who are, come on, man. Cut him some slack. Give him a break. Slack? A break? He just did the worst thing that's ever happened in the NBA. He just peed all down his leg, threw up all over himself. And you want me to give him slack, a break? This was the worst collapse in the history of the association. When we come back, let's hear from Mitch Johnson, the head coach of the Spurs, and what he has to say for himself. Roy Lee runs the board. Addie Bates produces. It's Westwood One Sports and the Westwood One Sports app. This is the Drake Toll Show.
11: The Stanley Cup Finals is knotted up at two apiece. Let's now play a best-of-three series, shall we? The Hurricanes are back home. Can the Golden Knights steal one on the road? Game 5 is tonight. Westwood One Sports.
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0: 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Good morning, everybody. And I would like to apologize to the San Antonio Spurs fans. You did not ask for that. You did not have an effect on what happened last night with the Spurs leading the NBA Finals Game 4 by a score of 90-75 headed into the fourth quarter. And then your basketball team falling apart. Look, man, no two ways around it. You can listen to the Drake Toll Show on Westwood One Sports, the Westwood One Sports app, Sirius XM 375. You can listen live on the Drake Toll Show YouTube page or the Drake Toll Show Twitter. There's no two ways around that. And no two ways around the fact that what happened last night by the San Antonio Spurs is one of those games, one of those contests where fans react by saying, we should fire the coach. And it's pretty dramatic, right? We should fire the coach. You're in the NBA Finals. Game 4 of the NBA Finals. But you just saw the biggest disaster class in finals coaching history. I don't care how young you are. I don't care how inexperienced you are. The Knicks went on a 28-9 fourth quarter run. I'm looking at points of this game. I'm looking at late in this game with Mitch Johnson, the Spurs head coach, having three timeouts in his pocket. They're just sitting there. The staff failed to call timely timeouts, failed to implement defensive schemes to halt the Knicks' fast break, failed in a seven-minute decisive stretch of the fourth quarter to adjust. I'm watching late rotations. I'm watching Victor Wembanyama out of sorts defensively as if he's been placed in the wrong spot intentionally. I'm watching analysts. Charles Barkley was one of them. Chuck, after the game, criticized the team for taking eight consecutive three-pointers while nursing a 25-point lead. Rather than using the clock to your advantage, limiting possessions, the Spurs decided to just go fast. There's a point in here with a minute and a half, minute to go, where De'Aaron Fox gets the ball on a fast break, on an offensive board from a fast break, and instead of just dribbling it out, throw a shot up. There was a lack of discipline, poor late-game instruction from the bench, a lack of timeouts, and the scrutiny surrounding the final possession. The scrutiny around a 1.2 to go. Stephon Castle is the guy. A lob play to Stephon Castle, who's not even in the paint, who can't even get positioning. That's what you want to do? It was an embarrassing display from the San Antonio Spurs last night. They did not record a single basket in the paint during the second half. And you can argue the coaching staff failed to pivot the offensive game plan when the initial perimeter shooting rhythm disappeared, when after the first half that fell apart. Can you hear it? There's a fire alarm going off in the hotel right now. I deserve this, by the way. I'm not moving. I'm going down with the ship. Room 420, I'm going down with the ship. This is what I deserve. This is what we all deserve. This is how the San Antonio Spurs felt last night. There's nothing you can do about it. The fire alarm's going off. You're out of timeouts. The fire alarm of life caught up to San Antonio. And postgame, Mitch Johnson, the head coach of the Spurs. I've never heard this in my life. I've never heard this in my life. He goes to the podium. This is his first response to a question that he's asked. And all you can hear for 40 seconds in between him giving some sort of half-assed answer is the cheers roaring down from Madison Square Garden outside the room. Here's Mitch Johnson on how you deserve a night like this.
1: Okay, front row all the way to the right, Tom.
2: Mitch, Tom Orsborn in San Antonio Express News. The 30 points in the second half, what went wrong offensively in your mind?
3: Obviously a few things to score 30 points and a half. We got away from what got us the 76 points in the first half just in terms of putting pressure on the rim, rolling after screens, running, continuing to find the paint, whether it's for ourselves or for a teammate. We got on our heels and, you know, miss some shots, and then, you know, you don't get as many free throws and high percentage looks.
0: You didn't lose a game to the Memphis Grizzlies where you were down by 29 points on a Tuesday in the regular season. You didn't lose a game to the Memphis Grizzlies where you were leading by 29 points in the regular season. You didn't fall in a blowout. You didn't fall in a way that the opposing team came back on a night where Wemby wasn't playing. No, you did this in front of God and everybody, in front of a record-viewing crowd in the NBA Finals. I'm steps away from Manhattan where I sit right now, and you can feel it. The energy is palpable. I had so many friends last night from the Savannah Bananas organization were playing up here this weekend that went downtown who were incensed with the atmosphere. Victor Wembanyama, by the time he took the podium, things had calmed down just a tad. And Wemby said simply the Spurs just were not hungry enough to win last night.
1: Third row in the left.
3: Can't really explain it right now. I don't know. I think it's just, execution, greediness, some sort. We clearly weren't the most hungry in the second half.
0: That's a dejected Victor Wembanyama, the 22-year-old star, the alien, 7'4" for the San Antonio Spurs, who couldn't get it done, who was neutralized in yesterday's game. Wemby would finish the contest with 24 points. It's not going to do it. It's not going to do it. OG Anunoby dropped 33. Jalen Brunson dropped 36. If you're going to be the star that goes on the road and wins a game against the New York Knicks in Madison Square Garden, when OG Anunoby's dropping 33 and Jalen Brunson's dropping 36, you can't score 24 on 9-for-25 shooting. And I get that half of those 16 misses, he's getting his board and putting it right back in. I understand that. But you cannot. Disappointment, if that's the word, not wanting it enough. You're the guy. You're the star. You're the 7'4" kid. You're the one with every opportunity in your hands to finish. You're the one with every opportunity in your hands to win the game for your team. That's what your teammates and coaching staff and fan base is asking of you. Go be the star. I don't care how young. I don't care how old. I love that you're nice at the podium. I love that you come to the press conferences and you say that, you love the classics. Man, Copernicus, hell of a writer. I think it's very fun that you're a nice guy who likes butterflies and sits in the park. But in this spot, when you say that maybe we weren't hungry enough, that's on you. At some point, the kind, nice guy rhetoric you get out of Victor Wembanyama, it is on you. You are the star. You're the guy with the basketball when this happens. You're the guy with the basketball when the game's on the line and the Spurs are supposed to win and not give up a 29-point deficit. Now, give up a 29-point lead to the New York Knicks. You forced that deficit on them. You forced it upon them, and then you stopped. And then you gave up. And then you weren't hungry enough. Wemby is confident, though. He said this at the podium, that the Spurs will get stronger.
4: Victor, obviously this is very painful. What's going through your mind right now?
3: What's going through my mind right now, I think it's going to go one of two ways. One of two ways. And a bad one and a good one, and I know the bad one would be giving up. The good one would be getting stronger through this, getting more together, and I know this is what we're going to do.
0: It's going to go one of two ways. Either we give up or we don't. No, Vic, no. It can't be those two options. Never did Kobe get to the podium. Never did LeBron or Michael Jordan get to the podium and say, well, you know, there are two options here. Number one is we lose. Number two is we win. No, there was only ever one option for those stars. There is one option, and the one option is winning. Now there is the flip side. And that flip side is OG Anunoby and the New York Knicks, who pulled off the greatest comeback in NBA Finals history, in the greatest game in NBA Finals history. And after the game, at that same podium, there's still swass on the chair from Victor Wembanyama and Mitch Johnson. OG Anunoby sits down and had one of the most calm, cool, collected responses for a guy who hit a game winner to go up 107-106 with a second to go in front of Madison Square Garden with the finals on the line. Here's what Anunoby had to say about his game-winning shot.
1: You just hit
5: the game-winning shot in an NBA Finals game in front of your home crowd. How does that feel?
6: It feels cool. I mean, everyone's pretty excited. I'm excited, too. I'm excited, too. We're all excited. We're enjoying it right now, but we're just focused on the next game now.
0: It feels cool. Everyone's excited. That's a stone-cold killer, OG Anunoby. After Jalen Brunson's 36-foot straightaway three-pointer was off the mark, Anunoby flying through the fray, tips it in to win the game for New York. Mike Brown had thoughts on that very same shot, and he was a bit more animated than OG Anunoby, saying it's New York basketball's most iconic shot. Here is the head coach of the Knicks, Mike Brown.
7: Yeah, you mentioned what you said about OG, but also you were riding those guys right to the end, him and Jalen, I don't think sat maybe at all. Just kind of to see what they were doing and probably exhausted for OG to make that play, just kind of how exceptional is that?
8: It's unbelievable, you know, the tip, how he had to control it and tip it in from, I mean, like I said, you know, that has to be the most iconic shot in the history of New York basketball. I mean, I'm not you guys. You guys know better than me. But it was just unbelievable. Jalen played the whole half. OG didn't. But we rode those guys, and they did a fantastic job of trying to play both ends of the floor, trying to play fast while trying to give it to us defensively.
0: On a night where Karl Anthony Towns scored 13, Mikal Bridges scored 7, Josh Hart scored 6. On a night where the Knicks bench scored 12 points combined, did you listen to those numbers? Those aren't just numbers, those are facts. Those are things that happened 8 hours ago in the NBA Finals. Cat scored 13, bad. Hart scored 6, a downtick by 10 points from his game 3 output. Bridges failed to hit double digits. And the bench of the Knicks scored 12 total points. Landry Shamet was held scoreless last night. If I told you those facts, if I told you those things, Knicks have 13, make it 12 points as a bench unit, the Cat has 13 himself, and that the Spurs lead by 29 points, there's no way, there is no world in which San Antonio wins the game. But last night, there's no way I should say the Knicks win the game against San Antonio last night. The inverse. The Knicks.

0: What else do you? What other word would you use? What other word? Mistaken? You know, like idiot is what I keep coming back to today. Addie Bates produces. Roy Lee runs the board. I'm going to go put a fire out. This is the Drake Toll Show.
1: 4 years of waiting comes down to this. The FIFA World Cup begins today with host sites across the United States. 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The world is watching, and it all starts now. 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

0: Good morning. It is the Drake Toll Show. 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We'll see you tomorrow on TNT and True TV. That'll be pretty fun. Party Animals, Loco Beach Coconuts in Jersey Shore. Snooki and the other guy, Pauly D. Is that a person? Am I landing the plane there? No? What?
1: You're asking the wrong person.
0: Yeah, I'm not. I think Pauly D was a Jersey Shore guy. I used to play NBA 2K back in my childhood. Kevin Harlan was the voice that they sent it down to David Aldridge on the sidelines. And you could play the Celebrity All-Star game. So you could play as the Rizzler. You could be Pauly D in these, or 2 Chainz.
1: Oh. Who would you choose?
0: Who's the guy that played in Paul Blart Mall Cop? He has his own TV show for a while, too.
1: Yeah. And he's like, ladies and gentlemen, start your engines.
0: Kevin. Not even close.
1: No.
0: Yeah, you're one Google away from who played Paul Blart Mall Cop. The lady on the plane next
1: Kevin
0: to you.
1: Kevin James. The name that you're looking for.
0: Kevin James. The lady next to me on the plane yesterday was watching a... Oop, name the year. Paul Blart Mall Cop. What year?
1: 2009.
0: Oh, yes. Assuming you just Googled it, it is still 2009. He's 61 years old.
1: Looks good.
0: Very alive.
1: Okay.
0: She was watching his newest movie, Solo Mio. Kevin James, Paul Blart Mall Cop, King of Queens, Grown Ups, and Here Comes the Boom. I think he was associated with one of those zoo movies, too. Yeah, he was. Zookeeper is what it was. Kevin James, not his birthday, has nothing to do with the show here, but I think he did play in a celebrity basketball game at one point in time for the NBA during the All-Star break. It is time. It is our 6:40 Eastern Time hour. It is now time for our Biggest Losers of the Day. Myself, number one, due to the fire alarm outside here at the hotel, and that's the first thing that you need to know. Number two, because inflation is no longer a bad, and we are loving the inflation. We don't have to listen to the whole thing, but I thought this is a pretty good quote that we got yesterday out of the Oval Office.
2: Sure. The right people come into our country. I will.
3: Are you concerned, Mr. President, about the latest inflation number which came out this morning? Could that be a
2: no, I love it. The numbers were great. You know what I really love? I love the inflation. You know why? Because as soon as this war is over, you know, I can say it now, something you didn't know. Do you know we've been taking out millions of barrels of oil? Nobody knows it. You know who doesn't know about it? Iran, until right now. We took out the other night 22 ships, late at night with no lights, because they don't have any radar, because we blasted the crap out of it. We took out, that's why oil's $85 a barrel. I mean, you take a look. Remember when I did this, I said, look, the one bad thing will be, we hit the best economy we've ever hit. And I said to my people, I had Scott, I had Howard, I had Pete, I had Walt, I had Todd.
0: That's good. That's great. We blasted the heck out of them. They didn't even have the radars anymore.
2: My
0: favorite part about the inflation is when it goes down as well. I would tend to agree.
2: Highest 401ks in history. Everything was
0: highest 401ks in history.
2: I hate to do this to you guys, but
0: when the inflation goes down, that's always the best part. We love the inflation because it goes down at some point. That's our first biggest loser of the day, are those who don't like inflation. Because we do. We love it here. Second biggest loser of the day, Taylor Swift, man. I thought that, because in the NFL, I don't mind when they flash the camera during Chiefs games to Patrick Mahomes' wife, who's kind of an odd person. I don't mind when they flash the camera toward Taylor Swift, because I don't really care It's usually less than a minute a game. They flash it like three or four times, and it makes people happy. Like, oh, look, Taylor Swift. I thought last night was I biggest loser of the day, ESPN's coverage of the NBA Finals. There's no reason you should be able to hear on that final call Mike Breen yelling at all, because it should, you know, NBC, CBS, they do a great job of ensuring that the crowd noise, the volume, is at quite the roar. And ESPN doesn't. Mike Breen sounded pretty crystal clear last night. You didn't feel like you were there. You didn't feel like you were in the environment, in the atmosphere, because ESPN just doesn't utilize its NAT sound or crowd noise. Bummer. Total bummer. And they also just kept showing, anytime anything happened, the Knicks cut the lead to 20. They cut the Spurs lead to 20. They were just showing Taylor Swift jumping up and down. You're not a Knicks fan. You have nothing to do with the Knicks. You're just taking the seat away from another Knicks fan. What are we doing here? I guess it's how the rich and powerful work. But last night, the Knicks radio team did not realize they were on the air. And this guy, this Knicks radio guy, was pretty upset that Taylor Swift was down there.
4: Is that Taylor Swift down there?
5: No, I think Ray was just saying her name for no reason to distract me.
4: No, that's her.
5: Yeah, but where?
4: With that long ponytail. Ain't that her in the blue? Yeah, I literally was like, that's her.
5: I don't know if
4: wow.
5: I believe you.
4: Wow, yeah. Look at Tyler go.
5: You don't even know where you're looking.
4: Yeah, sure. She's not a
5: Knicks
4: fan.
5: I'm recording
4: it
5: right now.
4: Get out of here, girl.
0: Get out of here, girl. What are you even doing here? She did steal the show last night at Madison Square Garden. I guess it's her wedding venue. Is that true? She married at Madison Square Garden?
1: Yes, but she wants it to be very intimate. Like, she wants it to be, you know, when you want to go to Madison Square Garden, what I think of is intimate and small.
6: You know that's not true.
0: I think asbestos.
6: Taylor Swift does not want anything intimate.
0: True. It will be the spectacle of the year, and I can only imagine they will broadcast it live. There's too much money to be made not to, by the network especially. You would give $1 billion for that contract to broadcast Taylor Swift's wedding. It'll probably be like a Netflix or something, though. Amazon Prime, they get a lot of money over there. Taylor Swift's our biggest loser, and ESPN can kind of be thrown into that, too, for not utilizing their NAT volume, crowd volume, and showing Taylor Swift 15 times last night during the NBA Finals. I already get enough during football. I don't need it during my basketball as well. Biggest loser of the day, Paul Feinbaum. Paul. Is this you, Paul Feinbaum? Because Paul Feinbaum said that college sports went DEFCON 1 over the whole Brendan Sorsby deal, and it's weird. Paul Feinbaum also said this about the Brendan Sorsby conundrum.
7: It feels, I mean, going all the way back to Pete Rose, which in my now almost 40 years in media remains, I think, the most explosive story that I've ever seen. This is a landmark day, and Paul Feinbaum is here as only he can to put some context to it. Paul, what is your top of the head immediate reaction to this ruling?
8: Well, college sports went to DEFCON 1 yesterday, Greeny, and that's rare because the sport has gone so low in so many different circumstances. But everyone but Texas Tech officials were in unanimous agreement that this is one of the worst rulings because it forget whether college players get paid and all the things that go along with it. This is about the integrity of what happens on a Saturday afternoon. And Brendan Sorsby bet on games while he was at Indiana. Remember, he went to Cincinnati. He is a transfer. He has not played a down for Texas Tech. And they maintain they haven't done anything wrong. They sent him to rehab. It's a great example for the youth of America, and you can stop laughing now over your cornflakes. But the point is, what happens now? I think everyone knows what happened yesterday. This is a Texas state judge. The original judge, of course, was a Texas Tech graduate. They brought in a retired judge in Fort Worth. He ruled the same way. He delivered a 3-page ruling. It was like, I don't have time for this. I'm going home to play golf with my Texas Tech buddies. So the statement yesterday from the Big 12 commissioner was interesting because he really didn't say anything. And I believe Greeny, that Brett Yormark is probably the only one left that can stop this. He can declare the Sorsby ineligible. Yes, it would be litigated, but at least somebody would stand up. Until now, no one has really done anything, especially this court in Texas.
0: That's good, Paul. Thanks, Paul. You also said yesterday that this isn't as much of a damning piece on college football as it could be, and this is overblown. Feinbaum went back and forth and has gone back and forth on this subject on the topic of Brendan Sorsby. I have too, though. I mean, I told you that my initial reaction on certain shows and interviews was that college would be the gut punch of college football ending and being ruined, but that is not the case. And Sorsby playing in college football is the same thing as, it reminds me of like the Georgia players, the abusers, the drunk drivers. It was like, oh, it's terrible. No, it's not. It's a pretty normal way to conceptualize Sorsby playing. He risked no one's life. He did a stupid, idiotic thing, and he did whatever. I'm just now learning that apparently every other college sports player ever has bet on their games. Not at Valpo Bowling. Addy can attest that they did not bet at Valparaiso Bowling. But everywhere else, these college kids are betting, and they're betting on their games, on other games. It's just part of it. I didn't know. It doesn't make it a good thing, but it's still a part of it. Biggest loser of the day, down to our last couple, sports betting commercials. Cody Campbell's wallet tweets, just watch Pardon the Interruption, talk about Brendan Sorsby's gambling for 5 minutes, then go to commercial break. The first commercial was DraftKings. It's just, we've made it prevalent. We're all looking for the guy who did this. We are the guy who did this. We encourage it now more than ever and at the highest level. We love gambling. And the biggest winner, the 1980s White Sox broadcast. Yeah. They did a throwback 80s-style broadcast and watched a walk-off home run fly over the wall for the White Sox win over the Atlanta Braves on Tuesday night. Thought it was a good idea, good concept. Do it again. Keep doing it. Let's experiment. Let's have fun. Addy Bates produces. Roy Lee runs the board. The fire alarm is not a paid member of the Drake Toll Show. 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This, it's our obituaries, is the Drake Toll
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6: What is it about our team that makes you believe? 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
1: Yeah, I'm here. Mouthful of egg muffins. Why don't you say hello, Mark?
2: Yeah, thanks for the breakfast sandwich.
1: Me, man. Yeah.
2: Yeah, thanks for the breakfast
1: sandwich. Well, you know, there's a couple of times in my life where I'm like, I was alive for that. Yeah, I was around. Did you watch the end of it? No.
2: Oh, you didn't?
1: Kirk Gibson home run in 1988, I watched a majority of that game and missed the Kirk Gibson walk-off.
2: Oh, you missed that?
1: Yeah, yeah.
2: My word.
1: So that was like number one on my regret list of not staying until the end of. And I'd say last night's probably number two. That thing was
2: word.
1: Dead.
2: No,
1: oh, my
2: it was
1: God.
2: Dead.
1: 29 points.
2: No, you had every reason.
1: Oh my. And I was I'm a little tired. I'd been in the massage chair a few cycles.
2: That's right.
1: Of course, I go to bed, and I don't sleep anyway after I wake up at 2 in the morning. So I don't know why I'm hurrying off to bed so I can wake up at 2.
2: We got texts from you at like 3 a.m.
1: Yeah.
2: and stuff like that. And I was like, okay. I didn't see it until this morning, obviously. But, you know, I mean, that's the type of thing that if you do a morning show, you're like, that's a wrap.
1: Yeah, you're weighing, like, do I stay? Do I fight this, you know, nodding off to stay awake? I should have just stayed in the massage chair. If I fall asleep, I fall asleep. But maybe I wake up when they start making this insane comeback for the ages.
2: Because the crowd was absolutely
1: oh my God.
2: Bonkers.
1: It was.
2: You know.
1: I went back and watched, you know, much of it today and this morning, and I was just like, yeah, it's just not the same. You know, it doesn't hit the same.
2: No, not live. Uh-uh. And, you know, so, I mean, I was watching it on mute at first.
1: Yeah.
2: You know, and then, you know, you click the sound
1: and I
2: on.
1: I talked
2: and
1: Creighton.
2: Like, wow.
1: Hopefully Creighton, at least I hit. Creighton was, when it was, whatever it was plus 1,000.
3: I thought
1: it
3: should have been more. I didn't touch anything.
1: But I was like, no, go the other way. I was like, or do both. Because I think you could have laid 29 or whatever the highest number possible was
2: running.
1: That you could have scrolled it up to. Or the money line the other way. Plus 1,000 either way. I mean, you could have had like a 30-point middle on yourself.
2: Golly.
1: and been right.
3: But I mean, essentially, it's a 24-point game, and it's only 10-1.
1: Yeah.
3: I'm like, man.
1: I thought it should have been.
3: I kind of want to take them, but I just don't. The value's not there.
1: See, that's what I thought, too. Something told me when I was like, man, that should be like plus way more than that, plus 1,500, something like that.
3: Yeah, the one in my eyes, but.
1: Yeah. And then then you sort of go, well, does that mean they're going to come back? Well, only if the Spurs just start jacking up threes and coming down. What Barkley called them the dumbest team in the history of civilization.
2: Yeah, Michael Wilbon did too. I mean, like he was all over for just jacking up threes, and you know, Wemby after the game was like, we just got lazy and greedy. You know, and
1: how do you get lazy in the NBA finals?
2: Because they're up 29. But the Knicks have done this before. I mean, they came back from 22 against the Cavs.
1: They have.
2: And the Eastern Conference Finals. And, you know, 22 is not 29.
1: Well, in the NBA, though, anymore, 24-second shot clock, everybody's shooting threes. It's not as insane as it used to be. Like, you would have never if somebody, of course, you couldn't build the 29-point lead in the old days. So they didn't blow them because they didn't build a lead like that. Oh, and guess what? They had a 99% chance of winning, Mark. Every week somebody has a 99% chance. Maybe those numbers aren't, you know, accurate.
2: It was Wilbon that came back and was like, listen, they could have literally just dribbled out the shot clock, handed the ball to the referee, and then the Knicks would have had to score and, like, 4.5 seconds on all the possessions remaining.
1: Is that right, though?
2: Like, that's what he was talking about.
1: That's what he was saying, but as I think I heard the same soundbite, and I'm going, okay, so it's 24 seconds. Let's call it 12 possessions, because 10 threes would be a lot, 15 too. So let's call it 12 possessions. 12 possessions times 24 seconds. I mean, that's under 6 minutes.
2: It's really not that much.
1: Everybody thinks that, but it's a 24-second
2: shot clock. They
1: would have had
2: to go perfect, and they damn near did.
1: I mean,
2: you know, they really were. So, you know, I think about like our comebacks, our collapses, like when we lost to Duke.
1: Yeah.
2: Like, and it was because Quan Ford couldn't get the ball at the court. Like, we tried everything we could do. It was kind of like our game against South Florida in the NCAA tournament first round. Like, all of a sudden.
1: Yeah, right. All of a sudden, couldn't get the ball.
2: We just couldn't. Yeah. It was them. They were creating that. This was the Spurs helping and the Knicks capitalizing on it. So, I mean, wild scene. Knicks
1: all
2: fans.
1: The celebrities. We got Taylor down there on the sidelines on a girls' night.
2: Yeah,
1: girls'
2: night.
1: Drinking her face off.
2: I mean,
1: what the hell?
2: And then she's dancing with fans underneath afterwards. So she was having fun. The people in the streets of New York went nuts. Bombs were set off or something.
1: I mean, the New Yorkers really seemed to handle it well again. What's wrong with
2: they're
1: that?
2: They're trying to light people on
1: it's
2: fire.
1: It's got to be great for the tourism business.
2: Oh, God. Well, so I love New York.
1: I do, too.
2: Going,
1: I
2: like,
1: love it.
2: Knicks fans are ruining. Like, I wanted to, like, enjoy this for the Knicks, but, like, I can't because I know what's going to happen on the street. Like, I know what's going to happen. I'm like, I can't simultaneously be happy for the Knicks and then like pissed off about what's happening in the streets. I'm like, can somebody get control of these people?
1: Yeah.
2: Can you get control of yourselves? You know, so it's insane.
1: I mean, they throw an egg at Wemby. What are they?
2: Yeah, they hit Wemby with an egg. They chased her.
1: Was carrying around a hard boiled egg.
2: I don't think it was hard boiled.
1: Oh, you think it was? How could you just? I mean, then you got to have some finesse there.
2: You got to have some finesse there. Yeah, you really do. Because if you throw one, it could pop.
1: It didn't look like it. Was it? Is that what it was?
2: It was an egg.
1: Okay.
2: I don't know if it was hard boiled or if it, I don't know the state of the egg. But
1: it was poached.
2: They threw an egg. It was a poached egg. They threw scrambled eggs at him. No, no, I don't think
1: it's an egg McMuffin. Yeah.
2: but like they hit him with an egg. The place is going nuts. Jerry Seinfeld looks like he's just blown away by it. So.
1: Some really people cool didn't stuff. Like all the celebrity stuff. I love that. I think that's what makes it great. I mean, I think you see them down there. Now, of course, Ben Stiller reveals they don't even pay for those tickets.
2: Yeah, he's like, no. Well, they
1: I
2: give
1: bet the Knicks were furious at that. Like, don't tell anybody that, you idiot.
2: I mean, it's kind of wild. I mean, it creates a scene.
1: It does. It creates an image.
2: Marketing.
1: Yeah.
2: Yeah. I think a lot of the celebrities that come to Derby probably have those tickets paid for by some other entity or something like that.
1: Yeah, I'd be curious. I don't know. I mean, like back in the day when the Lakers were going, you had Jack Nicholson and Diane Cannon courtside. You know, there was always the L.A. stars out there.
2: Yeah, that could help.
1: I like seeing it. I mean, I thought it was cool that Taylor Swift's not as a big sports fan and to go into a girls' night.
2: Well, she couldn't go because, I mean, Travis is a Cavs fan. He was there rooting against the Knicks, so he couldn't show up and then root for the
1: right,
2: Knicks.
1: Right, right.
2: You know, so she's like, well, you can't go because you were rooting for
1: is
2: the Cavs.
1: Is that how that went down?
2: I
1: mean, you're getting way more in depth than this than
2: now,
1: I
2: if
1: thought.
2: If you rented out MSG for a wedding,
1: that's
2: do
1: a
2: you
1: rumor
2: get
1: too.
2: Your ticket for
1: yeah,
2: free?
1: Yeah, now that's a rumor, too. So that seems to be unconfirmed.
2: Oh,
1: I don't know. Yeah.
2: But, like, I could imagine the Kentucky Derby being like, hey, Taylor, you come here, we're taking care of you because of the image of having Taylor Swift in the Kentucky Derby would elevate.
1: Yeah, but where do you draw the line?
2: That's Tracy Morgan. Tracy what Morgan pays.
1: Calipari and Adam Sandler. How about
3: Calipari
1: that?
3: Calipari was the first guy they panned to after the shot.
2: Yeah.
1: I mean, he's got half the players
3: just
1: on the court.
3: Wondering where Brad Calipari was.
1: Yeah, where's
3: to
1: Brad?
3: See him next to him.
2: Brad didn't make the cut.
3: Was Ashley Judd there? Cheering on her former Cavs.
2: No, I don't think Ashley Judd was there.
1: I mean, the Knicks starting lineup is Villanova and Kentucky, right? It's three Villanova guys, two Kentucky guys.
2: It's kind of wild.
1: Yeah.
2: Now, who's your MVP of this series right now, or the NBA Finals right now? I think it might be Brunson. Before, of course, you could make a Ananobi.
1: I mean,
2: he's unbelievable last night in that comeback. Yeah. But like before, after game two, I would have said Brunson.
1: Mm-hmm.
2: And then Karl Anthony Towns.
1: Look, man, this thing could still go seven.
2: No, it could.
1: So don't be getting too far ahead of yourself.
2: It's going to go back to San Antonio.
1: I mean, the Spurs were up 29 because they were playing 29 points better.
2: Yeah, they were.
1: So I think anything's possible at this deal. I mean,
2: Stephen A. lost it after because he's a massive Knicks fan.
1: I don't care about anything Stephen A. Smith.
2: I know he
1: does.
2: What about who do you care more about, Monica McNutt or Stephen A. Smith?
1: Well, Monica McNutt stepped in it last night. She's going to get it from the Swifties.
2: I bet.
1: She's going to get it from
2: go
1: the Swifties.
2: Get
1: and
2: it.
1: Then she stepped on the commentator's call. It's not over. He knows it's not over. That's why he said there's 2.4 left to win it. I mean, of all the great Knicks players that you could have on their radio network,
2: I know.
1: They bypass them all and go with someone no one wants to hear from, Monica McNutt. I mean, that's like, are you kidding me? I didn't even know until all these things popped up
2: in
1: my feed.
2: The people making these decisions don't know what they're doing. Adam Lefko once got passed over in this town.
1: Yes, I know.
2: Are you serious?
1: Yeah.
2: How big of a dope you got to be?
1: Well, that guy was a dope. That guy was an idiot.
2: Yeah. How big of an idiot you got to be?
1: I worked for that guy. He was an idiot.
2: Yeah.
1: He had no idea about radio. I mean, he was an absolute fool.
2: Yeah.
1: Which is one of the many reasons I got the hell out of there, because I don't like working for idiots.
2: Yeah, well, it's tough to do.
1: I don't suffer fools well.
2: Yeah, you don't. No.
1: No, wait.
2: You're not the.
1: Hopefully our internet won't sound like crap like it has all week, because I got to be the jerk to say, hey, our internet sounds like crap. Well, could you be nice? No. No, we spent 15 years building the sound of this place, and you want to wreck it? No. Bleep you.
3: Somebody asked you if you could be nicer?
1: Yeah, Nate wanted me to be more diplomatic. I said, then you need to send the email.
2: Yeah.
1: Because I want to tell him about himself and what I think and what it sounds like.
2: Oh.
1: Because we have sounded like we've been in a tin can for a week, AM radio. And meanwhile,
2: we talk about Marconi, Zuckerberg.
1: And this is before the commercials get cut off every, you know, on the stream. That's before we destroy the sound that way.
2: Talking about Marconi, Zuckerberg again?
1: Yeah, Marconi. No, it's just Marconi. Marconi is radio. Zuckerberg's your thing. It has nothing to
2: do
1: with
2: this. It's an internet thing. He thinks it's the internet
1: too. No, it's
2: the website builder.
1: Guy's got to be related to Marconi. We take so much advice from him. But he's single-handedly trying to wreck the sound of this radio station. And I'm just going to, when these things pop up, like we have a Spanish commercial during the show yesterday. Thank you, Keith Winter, for showing that up.
2: We have Hispanic listeners.
1: It's time to call it out.
2: Hey, we have Hispanic listeners.
1: Did they buy the commercial?
2: I don't know.
1: No, they did not, Mark.
2: They did not.
1: Like, this is the stuff I will walk out on.
2: I know you will.
1: Like, I mean, I'll see you later.
2: I know you will.
1: Never hear from me again.
2: No, we'll hear from you again.
1: No.
2: I will hear from you,
1: you
2: again.
1: You will. Yeah, I mean, we got too many vested interests in this.
2: I will hear from you again.
1: You will, but that'll be it.
2: Creighton.
3: Drew, I'll text you every holiday.
1: Yeah, you can do that. Yeah,
2: you'll hear from Creighton. Yeah. You'll hear from Drew. He needs somebody to watch.
1: That stupid-ass ad injector comes on during my show again. I will walk.
2: Okay. Don't turn it on.
1: No.
2: Marconi.
1: Oh, it sounds fine. No, it doesn't. Sounds like garbage.
3: Sounds like Bad Bunny.
1: Yeah.
2: Bad.
1: Anyway.
2: So what a great
1: so Nate
2: job.
1: Wanted me to be diplomatic. I said, then you send the email.
2: Well, I do think that there's a time for diplomacy.
1: Right,
2: and
1: there's a time for terrorism.
2: And there's a time for the nuclear option, too. And when you erase an entire website, and then you do this, and then you do that, now it's time for the nuke.
1: Yeah.
2: You know, that's when
1: the nuke. Get
2: that's
1: dinner.
2: When the nuke goes up your ass.
1: Could he be nicer in emails? Could you be better at your job? If you didn't suck at your job, I'd be nicer in emails.
2: No, but what was the angle of the sun, though, when that was happening, and the time of day, and what was going on?
1: Anyway.
2: No, you could screw it up, but we got to work hard to prove that you're screwing up the station again.
1: Yeah, I'm sorry if it hurts your feelings. I don't care. So, I didn't stay up. So you guys all stayed through the end?
2: So there was a break for me
1: Man,
2: in the middle. I did see
3: there was a break for me.
2: Detmers
3: had a no-hitter going to the sixth.
1: That's true.
3: He was
1: shoving.
2: No. Detmers was great. And I guess it was the day for comebacks because in the Giants game, it had been like 5,000 games that they'd been down like eight runs or more and come back and won. And it was a walk-off grand slam, you know, to come back and complete that. So the NBA Finals would have still been the bigger story. But, I mean, that was an amazing comeback.
1: Mm-hmm.
2: The Reds got walked off sort of the same type of way around the same exact time.
1: Yeah.
2: You know?
1: Yeah, you look down and like, wait, they both lost?
2: Yeah. And so then you have the greatest comeback in NBA playoff and finals history happening there at Madison Square Garden.
1: I was live betting the Padres. I'm like, the Reds will blow this. I didn't think they'd blow it that way, but, you know.
3: What about the Dodgers blowing the 7-1 lead with Shohei on the mound?
1: How about that?
2: Oh, I didn't see that.
1: Oh, yeah. With Shohei on the mound.
3: Yeah. He
2: so they had pulled kind of Shohei?
1: Dalton Rush didn't challenge that call. It's all on Dalton.
2: Oh.
1: No,
2: so Shohei imploded. I didn't see that. In a day of a lot of comebacks and stuff like that, I missed that one.
1: You know, that vaunted team of the Pirates.
2: The Pirates are actually not bad.
1: So, yeah, 5-run lead. They were cruising when they had Ryan Moore hit a grand slam, whoever he is.
2: That guy. Random. Where's the grand slam promo for that?
1: Dodgers every day. So he was, I don't know, he was fell behind 3-0 in an account where probably both of them or two of the three pitches were strikes. And Otani said it wasn't worth it because he only had one left. So, yeah.
3: Rushing goes from catching Jared Poland in the Super Regional against A&M to Shohei.
1: That's all I can think about. Like, Dalton Rushing is catching Shohei Ohtani.
2: That's right. And then we also have Mexico versus South Africa kicking off
1: Olé,
2: the World
1: Olé,
2: Cup.
1: Olé, olé, baby.
2: And then a little 10 o'clock South Korea, Czechoslovakia
3: tonight. Cannot wait for that one.
2: Yeah.
1: It's
2: going to be awesome.
1: Who's your favorite player
3: Throw
1: on
3: the
1: that
3: records
1: team?
3: Aside.
2: My favorite player on which team?
1: Either one.
2: On the okay.
3: All right, listeners, this is a gift. FanDuel offering tomorrow a plus 10,000% profit boost. If the U.S. attempts a goal,
1: if you
3: get $25
2: free dollars.
3: Just a shot.
1: It's not even a shot on goal. It's just a
2: just
1: shot.
2: Just a shot.
1: Yeah.
2: Oh, wow.
1: Yeah.
3: They have one
1: They're
3: shot
1: giving
3: in the game.
1: They're giving you $10.
2: No, it's a $25 deal.
1: Oh, wow. Well, they've really... They must be going crazy.
2: They must be going nuts. They have a new CEO now. There's
1: so
2: changes coming.
1: So maybe if you bet $500,000, then you get more than $10 promos?
2: Nope.
1: No.
2: They're back to 10 today.
1: No. No. I mean, DraftKings has 50% profit boost on it. I mean, it is, you know, it is an early
2: win deal. So, like, if U.S. or Paraguay go up one, you can, whoever does that, you can bet
1: there's
2: aside.
1: Boost all over the place. Yeah. Oh, yeah. We're going to be
2: crazy.
1: I'm going to figure out this Asian handicap on betting soccer before this thing's over with.
2: The only thing wrong with DraftKings, the only thing, is they partnered with Alex Morgan.
3: That's the only thing wrong with them?
2: That's the only thing.
1: Partner with Alex. She's
2: on right behind you.
1: Yeah, but I don't see her on.
3: Hold on. What's wrong with Alex? She's the hot soccer player, right?
1: Yeah, but
3: what'd
2: she's
3: do?
2: Spit in the faces of the children of Louisville.
3: Oh, I didn't know this.
1: Okay, so this is in the Mark Rolodex. So
3: okay.
1: Yeah.
3: I might be on Mark's side.
1: She did do wrong. Her team was here, and Mark took.
2: We took all of our kids and like all the kids from our neighborhood.
1: Yes.
2: It was a massive endeavor to get all the kids there.
1: And
2: they were playing for the San Diego Wave, and they took the field and never announced that she wasn't coming. And everybody's sitting there like, where the hell is Alex Morgan, the biggest star of your sport? And after the game, the coach said that she didn't like the pitch, but she was at a Taylor Swift concert in Detroit.
1: The next night.
2: No, I think it was the same night.
1: I think it was the next night.
2: Was it next night? Okay.
1: I think it was the next night.
3: You're so upset with her?
2: Well, don't tell me my field sucks when you just want to go to a Taylor Swift concert. And also,
3: soccer game?
2: Imagine if
1: Alex Morgan.
2: If LeBron James said, you know what? There's a concert I'd like to go to. I'm not going to play in Boston.
1: And not announce it.
2: That's
1: the thing. Not announcing it was.
3: Eric Church did that.
2: And be like, you know, we don't really like the court.
1: He wasn't going to. They didn't show up expecting a concert and not be there.
2: Yeah, that's right.
1: He, with his family, showed up.
2: And a lot of other families, too. Not just mine.
1: Oh,
2: it was
1: yeah,
2: a
1: no,
2: stadium
1: was,
2: full of people.
1: It was a big deal.
2: It was a sold-out stadium full of people.
1: It was a big deal. So when you wonder why, like, out, you know, there's no coming back.
2: So I don't want flaky ass Alex Morgan associated with my sports book.
1: I just don't see her. I'm on the DraftKings sports book.
2: She's on the ad.
1: See her face.
2: She's on the ad. That's she's fine. On the commercial. That's let fine. Dom know that I'm not happy.
1: Okay.
2: Yeah, I'm sure he cares.
1: I'm sure, yeah. Yeah, I'll pull him off the golf course just for you. I'm looking forward to World Cup today, man. I mean, give me the USA match tomorrow night. What time is it tomorrow night?
2: It's a late match, I think, tomorrow because it's in LA.
1: Oh, and now how about the ticket scam with the World Cup?
2: This is blown up in their face.
1: So this is, I'm glad this is happening because when I got my Onyx membership, the deal,
2: yeah,
1: I tickets to anything was, you know, the thing I took. And when I said I want to, okay, World Cup. And it was like, well, you know, they didn't have the seats, any seats assigned. There were tiers. It was tier one, tier two, tier three. And it was still going to cost me like $500 on, like, I'm like, what happened to the tickets to anything part? And it was, they're like, look, this is like the one event that we don't have any control of. And we don't even know where the tickets are.
2: Right. We don't even know how to find.
1: Like, so if you want to just get in, we have tickets. You know, but that'd be like tier three. So I could be anywhere in the stadium. But if anything above that, I was going to be paying. And I'm like, well, hang on. I feel like I could get these for that amount.
3: They're going to put you in the fence and visitor section at the Azteca in Mexico City for Chile and Panama.
1: Yeah, no, I mean, I did have the venue and the date. I was able to do that. But then all of a sudden yesterday, there's like 180,000 tickets released.
2: Yeah,
1: they're like, they overshot their hand.
2: Yeah, they did.
1: And so now the market's flooded. They created a false sense of demand.
2: Right.
1: So if you were a sucker that bought one of those tickets on StubHub prior to this week, you're really kicking yourself.
2: Yeah, no. They made it look like, and people were buying tickets, and they didn't even have like an actual seat. They were like in a zone. So they didn't know what they even had.
1: Right, yeah. That's what I'm saying. It was a tier. Yeah, or maybe zones. Yeah, whatever
2: zones
1: it was.
2: Zones or something like that. And this is like, can you all be less sketchy?
1: And so they've been accused of dumping them on like SeatGeek and all these others out of nowhere when the fans that, you know, paid a lot of money for them.
2: Right.
1: You know, the ones that got screwed the most.
2: Totally. Yeah. So, I was going to look into getting some tickets for my parents to go to. They're going to be in Vancouver the day of the Egypt-New Zealand match.
1: Mm-hmm.
2: And I was like, I'm waiting because I don't know what's going on with this. I don't know what's going on. Let's see if we can pick up some tickets for them for a cheap, because I didn't even know where they were. Mm-hmm. I looked at them and I was like, I don't even know what I'm buying. Yeah. Like, what am I even buying? And so, like, they're doing this in a way, and, like, Americans and people in North America, we operate in section, row, seat number.
1: Yes.
2: That's what we're used to. I don't know what you do over there. Okay.
1: So FIFA has 180,000 World Cup tickets unsold, raising empty seat concerns.
2: I mean, that's on y'all.
1: They tried to drive it up too high, and now the bottom fell out.
2: And they tried to make, and they had all these promises to, like, New York with their transit stuff to go to the Meadowlands.
1: Yeah.
2: That was a disaster, too. So, you know, when you try to gouge people, you know, if you're just in there, if you're looking at your customer and you're like, how can I screw them?
1: So now, are we
3: subtweeting Louisville basketball ticket sales?
2: I mean, no.
3: This sounds so familiar.
2: No, this might be somebody else within our company.
3: This sounds so familiar.
1: But this, I mean, this is, everything was like when you buy a seat, you didn't know what seat you had. You didn't know, you know, that zone one, yeah. Well, hell, there's a difference between row one and row 50, and they're both in zone one, you know?
2: Yeah.
1: So their opener has 4,400 unsold seats now for the U.S. team.
2: Wow. Wow. Yeah. Wow, that's amazing. For the opener.
1: Yeah.
2: Wow.
1: FIFA had bragged about massive demand back in January, saying its site fielded over 500 million booking requests. Fast forward to now, median prices on the official resale portal are down 20% in a month. And in fact, from the 26% resale fee, and most resellers are probably losing their money.
2: So the whole time you've been talking, I have been trying to
1: find it on StubHub.
2: Look at tickets for the Vancouver site. I cannot. I like it. It is one hoop that you got to jump through after another. This is not.
1: Well, you got to find the game. I mean, because
2: I've been trying
1: World Cup.
2: I've been trying. Like they're playing Egypt and New Zealand.
1: Okay.
2: And I want to buy from FIFA. I want to see if I can get them from FIFA, not StubHub. I want to go to the FIFA website. And the whole time, I think I might be finally moving into another thing. But they asked for my information. Hello, now I'm a fan of. You got to do this. What's your address? I just want to. Can I see the tickets before I give you all my information?
1: No, you got to give them all your information.
2: You got to give them all the information before you do anything.
1: Yeah.
2: This is ridiculous. People don't want to do that.
1: This is the most scandal-ridden event. I mean, it's the most corrupt. The bribery involved in this. Because there's so much money. Then if there's that much money, there's going to be a lot of bribery and a lot of scams.
2: I mean, they were like, no, we weren't bribed to go to Qatar and play these matches at night.
1: Seems like a practical place to go play. You know?
2: That wasn't a bribe at all. Were they slave labor to build the facilities and all that stuff? That's normal.
1: Well, I will say this. If you want the get-in price, let's see. That's sort of recommended. How about just price? The get-in price, what do you want to guess for that opener?
2: Today?
1: No, the U.S. opener.
2: Oh, tomorrow?
1: Yeah. Well, Friday. Yeah, right.
3: And you said they just released 4,400 tickets?
1: Yeah, that's what the article 400 says.
3: Bucks. I don't know how to gauge it. I'd say $400.
1: $975 at this moment.
2: Wow.
1: So I don't know how people are writing these articles saying that they might have that many empty seats.
2: That's crazy. I'm still, by the way, logging. I'm still doing this. So I'm going to find out how to get tickets here, but I don't know exactly when I'll be able to do this. So this is how long it is taking.
1: Mm-hmm.
2: So I understand.
3: Have we picked
2: StubHub would have been better.
3: Have we picked a non-America to adopt or non-USA, just a side team?
2: I think I'm going to go Spain and France.
1: By the way,
2: because I'm going to be in both those countries.
1: The Mexico game in Mexico, get-in price is $3,800 on StubHub.
3: Pesos or USD?
1: That is USD.
2: Wow.
1: I don't think your parents are going to a World Cup game, Mark.
2: Well, I'm looking at the Egypt. The Egypt New Zealand game may not be that much.
1: What's the date on that one?
2: Golly, it is the 21st of June. Right. Explore ticket inclusive venue thing. Like they cannot. They won't like let me find an actual.
1: Okay, so I am on the 21st. That's ought to be good. 21st in Egypt and New Zealand. All right.
2: Yeah. How much?
1: All right. I am logging in here.
2: This might be the most difficult ticket experience of my life.
1: $350 is getting in. So it won't even be near that much by the time you get that.
2: Yeah, probably not. Yeah, by the time I can't. I'm still on the FIFA website. I'm doing everything I can.
1: You act stunned at this. It's a corrupt organization.
2: I can't. This is unbelievable. Like I just want to buy two tickets.
1: Okay. Well, I just gave it to you right there. StubHub. It's easier.
2: Yeah.
1: So there you go.
3: All right. So the guy I work with, he's flying out to San Francisco Sunday. Mm-hmm. He's doing Giants Cubs Sunday night.
1: Uh-huh.
3: Then he's going to the Austria Jordan game Sunday. He's flying to Seattle, going to the U.S. game Friday, and then he's going to Dallas for the next Austria game.
1: Golly.
3: Coming back to Louisville, driving out to Kansas City for the next Austria game. He's from Austria.
1: Oh, okay. I was going to say. It's
3: yeah. So that's my adopted team that I'm cheering for along with him. But
1: all right.
3: I'm like, that is a wild schedule. Then he goes, if they get past, because I guess this is the first time Austria's made it in forever.
1: Oh, okay. Yeah.
3: And it's not, in
1: I can't
3: the US.
1: Name my favorite all-time right, exactly. Austrian players.
3: But it's in the U.S., but yeah, like, yeah. It'll be fun to follow along with him as he's traveling sure. the country with it.
1: Yeah. I think.
2: How about a route for Mexico? Route for Mexico.
1: El Blanco, of course you are.
2: I'm rooting for Mexico.
3: That was of course, one yeah. below.
1: El Blanco is rooting for Mexico.
2: Let me
1: no
2: see.
1: Surprise.
3: Is Uzbekistan in this? That's yeah. what Lenny Yellen got every player from there.
2: I don't know if they are. I'm a root for Brazil for
1: yeah,
2: the aesthetic.
1: I love Brazil.
2: For the aesthetic and the crowd
1: and
2: shots.
1: I saw Brazil last summer or 2 summers ago, whatever it was at Max. So yeah,
2: right. I'll root for us, even though Ants won't. And Lachlan will root against us. Of
1: yeah,
2: course.
1: Yeah. Lachlan is rooting for Saudi Arabia. That's his team. Yeah,
2: can't Iran. Root for Germany. Who else can we root for?
3: Blank Iran, are they on your radar?
2: Iran? Yeah, Alan Jackson. They're staying in Tijuana.
3: Okay, so is it Iran and Iraq? Because Alan Jackson says Iraq and Iran in the song.
2: So, Iraq?
3: Uh-huh.
1: I don't
2: Iran.
1: Care.
2: Yeah.
1: I don't care what that. We call whatever we want.
2: I think Argentina would be fun to root for.
1: Yeah.
2: You know, can we root for the British?
1: No.
2: Because this is
1: they're
2: going
1: dreaded
2: on.
1: Enemies across the pond.
2: Because this
1: no.
2: is happening during our independence.
1: Yeah, absolutely not.
2: And our
1: yeah.
2: 250th
1: yeah.
2: anniversary.
1: Poor tea, Adam.
2: Yeah. So no. we're rooting for Ghana and Panama.
1: Yeah.
2: We should have never gave Panama back the canal. We should still control the canal.
1: Yeah, okay.
2: We built
1: anyway,
2: it.
1: Anyway, all right.
2: Why
1: what time
2: we
1: got
2: give it back?
1: Game? When's our next game now? We got a broadcast. Blanket Baker Panamanian takes.
2: Why did we give Panama back the canal?
1: You can address that at 10:01
2: with
1: Zachy C.
2: That's a mistake.
1: You just hang out with Zachy C. and you, him, and Louie debate the merits and the legalities of the Panama Canal. You guys do that, and that'll okay. come your way at 10:01. In the meantime, I want to remind you we will have the next NBA Finals game Saturday night. Right here, 9th Ray, the Ville, ESPN 680, 105.7. We'll be over at Fitness Market tomorrow. I was sitting in that massage chair last night, man. I should have just stayed in it. 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
13: 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Hanging out with you. We got the Reds on again tonight. What are they going? One of the Reds.
14: The Reds have a game at some point in the near future. But after they walked, after they got walked off yesterday, I have to be honest, I just felt like a gut punch, and it felt like it time to take a little bit of a Reds break.
13: Yeah,
14: a little bit of a Reds break there. So
13: yeah, I'd say so. Somebody emailed and said, "Hey Drew, I noticed a small detail on ESPNLouisville.com pointed out." No, we don't care. We can't even get the big things right.
14: What's the small detail?
13: I don't care. Yeah, I mean, I'm sure we. You know, we had misspelled Bellarmine at one point. Not we. The terrorists took it over.
14: Marconi?
13: Yeah. Marconi.

0: And we wouldn't want Phil to be able to edit the website.
1: No, no, no. What's
0: that
1: Phil,
0: would be a, that would be a disaster if Phil Baker was able to change anything. You know, can you believe that Phil Baker was allowed to go on vacation? Mm-hmm. I didn't know Phil was allowed to take vacation.
1: Got to do anything around
0: here. This guy, my free food is not going to deliver itself.
1: Oh, man. So where was Pitino last night? Was he not in the building?
0: I don't know. He didn't want to see the greatest comeback of all time. I mean, he left it for John Calipari.
2: They said the hell of Pitino and Trump. Get them out of here. Bring in Cal and T-Swift and we'll win the game.
1: That's right. Yeah. That's what it sounds like to me.
0: That's exactly what happened. Oh, my word. So, we had Taylor and we had John Calipari. We had Ben Stiller. We had Larry David. We had Seinfeld was able to buy a ticket. Amazing.
1: Ben Stiller gave, says he never has to.
0: He was able to attend.
1: Yeah.
0: Okay. I don't know. But it was just a wild scene, man.
1: Yeah.
0: Wild scene. So really, really amazing game. And I really do want to be happy for the Knicks, but their fans outside the arena make it impossible to enjoy.
1: I mean, it looks like a third world country. What is going on out there?
0: Like lawlessness.
1: Yeah.
0: It looks like Batman makes Gotham
1: look
0: like.
1: It does.
0: I go to New York, and I love New York. I walk the streets, and you're out there
1: and
0: 4
1: I like
0: o'clock
1: the subway.
0: In the morning, and you feel real safe, but not if you're wearing a Spurs jersey, apparently, or just trying to have a good time. So, I don't understand
2: Did
0: that.
2: You just say you like the subway? That's my least favorite.
1: I love it. I love mass transit. It's so fast. It's so efficient.
0: No, I don't love being on the subway, but I love what it does for me. You know what I mean?
1: Mm-hmm.
0: Like, I don't like going down into the subway and riding and seeing the rats, but I do like.
1: When do you see the rats?
0: You see them if you look on the tracks.
1: I don't see the rats.
0: They're the same color as, like, the station and everything.
2: They look like small dogs.
0: They're huge.
1: When have you ever actually seen a rat?
0: Oh, no. I think almost every time I've been in the New York City subway. I think
2: Charlotte blew me away how many I saw.
0: But in the subway?
2: No,
0: like
2: walking
0: the
2: streets.
0: They have like a little light rail, but I don't know.
1: Tragic what's happened to Charlotte. I mean, that downtown, it's just tragic.
0: It was a great downtown.
1: Like, what the hell?
0: COVID killed Charlotte's
1: it
0: downtown.
1: It did, man.
0: And it was a really good downtown. Now it's just whatever.
1: I don't feel safe there. I promise you that.
0: No, but you go to New York and you feel safe. Like you walk Manhattan
1: every
0: like
1: time
0: 4 o'clock in the morning. You're like,
1: I mean,
0: it's
1: not about
0: great.
1: 4 in the morning, but I feel fine walking around there. I mean, I don't know how much walking around 4 in the morning.
0: I've done it at 4 a.m. Yeah, I felt totally fine. Yeah, totally fine.
1: When were you walking around Manhattan at 4 a.m.?
0: I mean, it's been a while. Let's see. Probably 2011, 12, 13, 14, somewhere in there.
1: Well, yeah, when things were going well, but.
0: Yeah. No, the last time Ashley and I were there was 2 years ago, saw a play. We were probably in the room by 1:30. Mm-hmm. Yeah, so we were walking the streets like 1:30. Yeah.
2: You were up there and out late the night Obama got elected, right?
0: Yes. Yes, I was. We were in Times Square for that. Yeah, thanks for bringing that up, Greg.
1: Were you really?
0: Yeah, it was wild. Because it was actually a cool place to watch an election.
1: Yeah.
0: Because all the screens in Times Square, mm-hmm. they rotate like so you can see like the races that are going on, and they kind of tell you, okay, this state went to this place, and then I don't know how it all comes together, or if they're working in concert, or if it's just kind of just randomly firing up there. But it was kind of cool to be in New York the night that Obama got elected. Yeah, Creighton, thanks for bringing that up.
2: You say the races that were going on. I just, in my mind, real quick, I thought, it'd be really cool if Times Square just had simulcasts of every track around the world.
0: Wouldn't that be
2: and
0: awesome?
2: All the races on the building?
0: Just all the races. Just
1: oh, man.
0: And I watched the Yankees win a World Series in Times Square. What was the last time they won a World Series? That might have been it.
2: God. Was it early 2000s?
1: Yeah, I was going to say somewhere around in there.
0: Yeah.
1: I mean, because you had the air. Probably 2001, 2002, maybe.
2: That's exactly what I was going to
1: say.
0: The last World Series titles, 2009.
1: That was okay.
0: And that was there for that. And the party that they had Alicia Keys singing her New York song in the parade. Because I was there for like 2 weeks.
1: Yeah.
0: And I love New York. But like these fights and mobs and stuff like that. I'm like, this is not okay. It's unbelievable.
2: This is child's play for what is coming when St. John's makes the Final Four next year.
1: There he is.
0: Child's play.
1: There it is.
0: So there are a number of things. Did you see the rating for game 3?
1: Yes, you sent that around. And again, I'm starting to be so skeptical of how a lot of these ratings are being calculated because the jumps don't make mathematical sense.
0: Well, but I mean, the hype for this one is kind of
1: really
0: crazy.
1: It's really big. Yeah. So, yeah, go ahead.
0: So, it's the 23.8 million people watch Game 3 where the Spurs win. Mm-hmm. It's the largest NBA Finals Game 3 audience since Michael Jordan in 1998 in his final.
1: Golly.
0: Most watch NBA Finals Game 3 ever on ESPN or ABC, and it was up 159% from last year's Game 3. So who was last year's NBA?
1: Oklahoma City and some
2: Indiana.
0: Oh, well, then, yeah, that
1: explains
0: makes sense.
1: That, yeah.
0: It was an NBA TV NBA Finals.
1: That's right.
2: You're a Hoosier, and you just asked who was in the finals last year?
0: I mean, listen, I got friends that live next to Halliburton, but I don't like watch the Pacers like that. No,
2: that's fair. Yeah, you know? Yeah. I mean, that's very fair.
0: Yeah, I just don't.
1: Yeah, there's, and I think there will be great ratings for the next game. I mean, the NBA is incentivized with this viewership to extend this series.
0: Well, I think they tried.
2: I saw it last night.
0: Officiating last year.
1: Oh, you ain't seen nothing yet.
0: That was unbelievable. The Spurs got every damn call.
1: Hold my beer is what the NBA says. Hold my beer.
0: How's Biscuit doing this morning? At Wemby got hit with an egg. They blew a 29-point lead. You know, we saw OG Anunoby go and tip in that thing and all that stuff. Is Biscuit okay?
1: By the way,
0: this morning?
1: Do you think you could hit, if Wemby's turned sideways, I think the degree of difficulty to hit him with the egg.
0: Oh, I think that'd
1: be very difficult.
0: That was an incredible shot.
1: Right? I mean, no, but he got skinny. He is. If he's turned sideways, I can get extra points for that.
0: You miss. I mean, and you got to think about it's an egg. Mm-hmm. You're in a mob. Yes, Wemby is tall, but you hit him in the head.
1: Yeah,
0: you hit him in the head with an egg. Mm-hmm. That is a great.
1: That's a good,
0: great
1: accuracy,
0: throw.
1: Yeah.
0: Now, should you do it? No, you shouldn't.
1: Different
0: do
1: story.
0: It.
1: Yeah. Yeah,
0: but if you want to just talk about the throw itself, that's an epic throw.
1: Yeah, that's what I'm talking about.
0: Who made
1: about.
0: The bigger shot, Anunoby or the person who threw the egg?
1: Yeah.
0: Who made the more difficult shot?
2: Little did you know, it was Jackson Dart disguise that was throwing. He was throwing.
0: Yeah. And I would say that Brunson shot over Wemby to set that whole thing up. That was an. I mean, you shoot a three over that dude and make it. Come on. So there was a lot of impossible things that happened. Spurs didn't bother blocking out, though, did they? Did they?
1: Well, I mean, it's just one of the all-time great timing, great effort plays, too, to just, you know, run, see what happens. And then, the team that was always the big fundamental didn't do the most fundamental thing, which is block out on the rebound.
0: Yeah. I mean, the Spurs and their run, and then, like, that's not really like one dynasty, but their whole thing has always been, if they're up by 15, it's a because they're the Spurs,
1: right?
0: They're the Spurs.
1: Times
0: but not
1: different
0: this, not
1: in this
0: team.
1: but in this NBA. So you've got all three calls.
0: Oh yeah.
1: So I always like this when you get to hear the team that is.
2: We'll go Spurs first.
1: Okay, so this is the agony of defeat.
3: On the floor, Towns on the floor, and of course Brunson.
2: A little Joker and the Thief at the Garden. Yeah.
3: No timeouts remaining for the Knicks, so they got to get it in. 5.7 to play. Anunoby to inbound. Anunoby looking, gets it to Brunson, tiptoes the line, saves it. Pulls up deep three, off the front of the rim, tipped up and in! And the Knicks have taken the lead with 1.2 seconds remaining. OG Anunoby with a follow-up tip. Sean, you said he's played the game of his life here tonight, and he may have just made the play of his life right there.
4: Yeah, he sure did. I thought he was the
1: All right, so now that's not the
2: that
1: guy
2: color
1: that,
2: commentator. He looked like he wanted to just off himself.
1: Yeah.
2: He's just sitting there, arms crossed. Like,
1: and now that's not
2: happened.
1: The longtime play-by-play guy that Paul Rogers knows, Bill Schoening. That's Dan Weiss. In his
0: they need a better Nat sound mic there.
1: It's radio. What do you think you're going to get a TV quality mic? I just
0: felt like.
1: What?
0: You want to tell
1: you can't
0: the story
1: hear,
0: a
1: You
0: better.
1: Never have an opinion on audio quality ever.
0: Ever.
1: I
0: no.
1: can be back here
0: I
1: want to
0: hear.
1: You want to hear a difference.
0: I hear a difference when you're back there. I do. But I wanted to hear the crowd a little bit more.
1: That you did.
0: I know, but I didn't. I felt like I just heard one lady.
1: Because it's a TV. I mean, you're there at the front row of the Garden. They're damn near in the stands. Have you seen the video? Like, they are basically in the stands. So, all right. So, that's good job by the color commentator, too. Not saying anything, even though. Which is
2: he didn't want to say anything.
1: He didn't want to say
2: he
1: anything,
2: was pissed.
1: But he didn't step on it either. Because if you're listening at home, That doesn't do any good. So, okay, what's next?
2: We'll do the Knicks.
1: Okay. Wait, Monica McNutt won't shut up. So, go ahead.
5: All it takes is a two to make history in New York City. 5.7 left. No timeouts remaining. Ananobi is handed the ball. Finds Brunson at midcourt. Launches a straight on three. Missed it short. Tip by Ananobi. He put it in. Ananobi put it in. The Knicks take the lead with 1.2 to go.
6: Ananobi, it's not over.
1: They know, Monica. That's why he said 1.2 seconds.
5: Timeout San Antonio.
1: Great analysis, too.
5: Monica's correct. It is not over at all.
6: Whoa. But OG Ananobi just complete. He inbounded the ball, so he's loose. Nobody came to him.
1: Man,
6: That's a great play call.
1: That's enough. I can't. No.
0: He's
1: Monica.
0: Like, cut it.
1: No,
0: keep it running.
2: I was going to keep it going for 5 seconds.
0: Great. No, stop
2: it. Yeah, let him blow.
0: If Monica's talking and Dieter's listening, keep it going.
1: Stand her. Why anybody wants to hear her opinion on
0: anything.
1: You got a
0: Shedeur Sanders jersey there?
1: Yeah, no, it's Barry Sanders, you moron. She was dead certain of it, too.
0: I know.
1: Dead certain of it. Idiot. Okay, and then we've got, is this
2: I've got National.
1: Yeah, they're all really good jobs. It's not an easy play to call them. And I think he identified it was, can you get that next one again? Let me play. I think he identified right away that it was
0: Ananobi,
1: which would not be easy to do. I mean, you're looking at the ball. Last thing you're looking at is a guy crashing in.
5: The ball. Finds Brunson at midcourt. Launches a straight on three. Missed it short. Tip by Ananobi. He knows him right away.
1: Man, that is a great call to figure that out.
2: Did you want to hear McNutt?
1: No.
2: Okay.
1: Definitely.
0: Play more Monica.
2: All right, here's the ESPN call. Yeah. The National.
7: Many is 29. Ananobi gets it into Brunson. Brunson pulls a quick three. Off the front rim, no. Tip in good for the lead with 1.2 seconds to go. OG Ananobi flying out of nowhere. And this place is rocking at the Garden.
8: The decision by Jalen Brunson to go that quickly is enormous, Kesty, because it opened up exactly that. You have to give yourself two chances to win. A shot at the bucket, and then give your teammate a chance. And, oh, gee, oh, my.
1: Pretty good.
0: That was really good.
1: And his sound. His call on the end is good.
0: Yeah. And I love the sound of the crowd on that, by the way.
1: Yeah,
0: that was a good.
1: ESPN probably got their TV mics. It's the Nat sound from TV,
0: imagine. He goes on with Andy, he went on with Andy at the start of the series.
1: Yeah.
0: That was amazing.
1: Yeah,
0: the guy just gave Andy all the time in the world. And I was like, this guy's calling the game tonight.
1: Yeah.
0: He's on our errors. And Andy was like, he's like a pig in slop talking to that guy.
1: I'd say you got to give Nick credit on that one.
0: Well, yeah. I mean, absolutely.
1: I mean, I know it pains you to give Nick credit.
0: No. Nick's Rolodex is amazing.
1: Yeah.
0: I don't know how he has it. No. I don't know how he hasn't lost it.
1: Really? You don't know how?
0: Yeah. No. Nepotism. But but I don't know how he hasn't screwed it up.
1: Yeah. Well,
0: you know?
1: Fair point. Yeah.
2: All right, I got a little more Monica McKnight here on the Taylor Swift.
1: No. Oh, we actually do have that. Yeah, they didn't know they were on the air for this. Yes, actually do.
2: Are they hot mic this?
0: Yes.
1: Oh, yeah, this went over the air.
9: No, I think Gray was just saying her name for no reason to distract me.
10: No, that's her.
9: Yeah, but where?
10: With that long ponytail. Ain't that her in the blue? Yeah, I literally was like, that's her.
1: They're on.
9: I don't know if I believe you.
10: Wow, look at Tyler go. You don't even know where you're looking. Yeah, sure.
1: Eventually.
0: That's a boy.
10: She's not a Knicks fan.
9: I'm recording it right now.
10: Get out of here, girl.
1: Oh, get out of here, girl. She's not a Knicks, which is, by the way, false. There's all sorts of evidence of pictures of Taylor Swift at Knicks games.
0: Like, all
1: it's false. Back off of her.
0: False.
1: Huge Knicks fan.
2: Drew, what if ESPN called you next December and said, hey, we want you to call the U of L UK game national, but McNutt's your color?
1: Nope. I'm not 25 anymore.
0: We're going to assign you.
1: That's a no.
0: We're going to assign your color when you get up there. And then you get up there, and then you slide in. Monica McNutt slides into the chair.
1: I came down with an illness.
0: You're going to have to call this one yourself, Monica.
1: She's going to get unmercilessly attacked by the Swifties, which I'm very happy about.
0: I hope so. I hope they unleash the fury
1: that
0: Manhattan's unleashing on Spurs.
1: Yeah.
11: So she was with her. Let's see. I'm not sure the other ones she was with were there. She pop ups. Have we now though? It was an all girls night out. She showed up with members of Haim.
0: Is that the Haim sisters?
11: Yeah, Esta and Alana Haim.
0: Let me see. Haim.
11: Yeah.
0: Sisters. Who are
11: Esta
0: they?
11: And Alana Haim.
0: So they're an American pop rock band based in L.A.
11: Uh-huh.
0: They have Esty, Danielle, and Alana Haim, and they're known for their tight three-part vocal harmonies, 1970s-inspired rock sound,
11: okay,
0: and dynamic live performances.
11: We'll have to bump back with them a little bit later to show,
0: Haim
11: maybe.
0: Band. Yeah. Yeah. They've been around since 2007.
11: Don't know them.
0: But Taylor Swift apparently does. And who was the other person there she was with? The Haim sisters and who? Just them?
11: That was three of them.
0: That was it?
11: Yeah.
0: Okay.
11: Yeah, and then probably dozens of security dudes that you don't know.
0: Lots
11: right,
0: of guys.
11: Right there.
0: Right.
11: As well. So,
0: Can we play the Skylar Mead sound yesterday from Barstool?
11: I mean, maybe Travis wasn't there because he was out celebrating Mahomes' new
0: contract. How about that?
11: With him.
0: Golly.
11: I mean, I got to read the numbers again just to – I mean, it's over $500 million in guaranteed money.
0: Yeah.
11: So they're adding 2 years to his contract that would keep him at Kansas City through 2033 at a value of $504 million.
0: Yeah.
11: Equity Sports, blah, blah, blah, blah. The new money on the deal is worth $239 million with a total value of $504. The first 4 years being guaranteed at signing. And all 500 becomes guaranteed through contract mechanisms. So just like he's going to get it.
0: Congratulations. Yeah. You're rich.
11: $64 million a year average.
0: Wow.
11: And
0: good for Pat. I mean,
11: good for them, and they rework it every, you know,
0: they're going to have to rework it for cap purposes and different things, and there'll be deferments to for, you know, complete their rosters and stuff like that. So the Chiefs, they've got their guy. And you see, Lamar was in Manhattan last night.
11: Yeah.
0: I guess he was at the game. I don't know.
11: I guess.
0: Yeah, but
11: he is. Another reason you need an agent so you get the free ticket to Ben Stiller sitting in.
0: No kidding. They'll sit you courtside, Lamar. They want Lamar Jackson. Now, the Ravens don't want you courtside. They want you three or four rows back.
11: Yeah.
0: You know,
11: they want him courtside. Be great.
0: You know,
11: great with them. I'm sure the Knicks PR people were like, we'd have totally loved Lamar Jackson.
0: Yes, if Lamar Jackson wants to come, we will arrange him.
11: The stars down there, hell yeah.
0: Right. Does he want to be in a suite? Does he want to be courtside? Where would Lamar like to be?
11: No, they want him visible. It's clearly what Ben Stiller's talking about. They're creating an image. And Lamar, come on, man.
0: Right. So has Spike Lee not bought these tickets all these years?
11: I don't know. Now it runs all that into question after Ben Stiller saying that to Barkley.
0: Because if maybe Spike Lee buys them. But Ben Stiller doesn't have to buy him.
11: Ben Stiller's got millions and millions of dollars.
0: So Spike Lee, Spike Lee, if he's been buying him and he finds out that Ben Stiller gets him for free,
11: I mean, right, exactly.
0: I'd be kind of ticked.
11: And I guess it's one of those, like, I'm certain Ben Stiller would be willing to pay for. When he tries to say he couldn't afford to, just Ben.
0: Right? No, I know. Yeah, Ben Stiller's.
11: That's what he said. He said he couldn't afford it. Like, come on, man. But even then, it's like. Yeah, if you're Spike Lee, like, hold up. I've been paying for my seats.
0: Ben Stiller's net worth is estimated to be at $200 million. I bet Spike Lee's worth more.
11: It has to be with all the movies he's made.
0: Yeah, and he's produced.
11: Oh, my gosh. Yeah. I would think that would be double.
0: Well, his net worth is estimated to be $60 million.
11: Really?
0: That is stunning.
11: I would have lost
0: stunning.
11: That.
0: Yeah. I would have lost that, too. Yeah, I would have definitely. Mm. That's got to be wrong. But it's coming from. It's coming from a lot of different places. So.
11: Yeah, well, there you go.
0: Yeah.
11: So.
0: I'm stunned by that. I would have thought, he would have been above Ben Stiller because maybe Ben Stiller produced a lot more movies than Spike Lee.
11: Than Spike Lee? There's no way he's produced more movies than Spike.
0: I mean, Spike Lee's produced
11: a Spike
0: ton.
11: Lee joint. I mean,
0: no, I know
11: everything.
0: But I mean, I don't know. Is Ben Stiller a producer?
11: I don't know. So you don't even know he's a producer? You're just guessing.
0: Movies produced.
11: I don't know.
0: I'm looking.
11: Continue that with your Panama Canal discussion.
0: The Panama Canal.
11: At 10:01. We'll continue along here. We'll get to John Bowl here this next hour. 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You know, just text them without Hinky Bynum and said we'll have someone down there within an hour. 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And get things taken care of when they're not working right. And they'll call, come running and fix it. Or, you know, if you just need, like last night, I'm glad I didn't call him. So I was like, the AC's not seems like it's going, but it's not. And I realized I haven't changed the filter in a while.
0: Oh.
11: I was getting ready to almost call a text Alex Incubon.
0: And you needed to change the filter.
11: All I needed was change the filter.
0: So, and it worked.
11: Yes. Okay. That fixed it.
0: Sometimes that's all you guys
11: do. Yeah. 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When you have any issues at all, they're going to take great care of you. And when you get over there, DFH Company, tell me just talk about them right here on the Diener Show. All right. Hour number two, straight ahead. Again, around 8:30, talk to John Bolt.

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1: 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As we roll along with you here this Tuesday morning, we'll have the NBA next game, game five on Saturday night. Glad to play on a weekend for once. Nice change. That? Yeah, have that. So
2: we get a Stanley Cup Finals tonight. What's the story there?
1: Next game for them is tonight, 8 o'clock.
2: Okay.
1: We're you back. Got Hurricanes of the night. So you got?
2: Canes. Give me the Canes.
1: Sure, why not?
2: I don't know.
1: No idea.
2: I don't really care.
1: We'll have all that. looking forward to Sunday to the UFC. The ring is up there.
2: I saw it was there.
1: Yes, and maybe some rain there. So I don't know. The nice thing is they are going to start the fights a lot earlier. It's like the main event goes off like 9 o'clock or something.
2: Oh, really?
1: Like that.
2: So, that'll be nice. Especially on a Sunday.
1: I mean, really the only reason you do it's on at midnight here is because a lot of times they're in Vegas.
2: Sure. I don't know. Fights always seem to be later events anyway.
1: Mm-hmm.
2: You know, like we're going to fight the main card, the main bout begins at 11:30 p.m. for some reason.
1: Well, yeah, man, more like 10:15 it looks like.
2: Okay.
1: 10:15.
2: No, it'd be kind of cool.
1: 10:45. Yeah, it's looking like 10:45. Maybe later than that. 11:15. Never mind.
2: It's going to be late.
1: Never mind.
2: Give us something to watch on Sunday night other than nothing.
1: Yeah, I mean, Ilich Poirier and Justin Gaethje as a co-main event along with Pereira is just sick.
2: The schedule for Sunday?
3: I don't know. We have the Louisville Kings Saturday.
1: There's one. Obviously, yeah.
3: Well, I'm kind of fired up.
2: Could have two champions on Saturday. You could have the Kings, and then you could have the Knicks on the same day.
1: Mm-hmm.
2: I mean, you could have that.
1: I think America will view it that way.
2: The city of Louisville have hooligans? You know,
1: don't test them, Mark.
2: No, you're right.
1: Don't give them a reason to twerk.
3: We're bringing back Broadway cruising after the Kings win.
1: Not
2: the Broadway cruising.
1: We can look like jackasses as good as any of them.
3: Did you ever cruise Broadway when Louisville clinched the Final Four?
1: God.
3: I went down in 2012.
2: Back when Broadway cruising was a thing on Derby,
1: mm-hmm.
2: I had a guy who lived in my parents' neighborhood, and I was like 18.
1: Mm-hmm.
2: And he asked me to like drive him down to and from the track. And I was like, absolutely, I can do that. He paid me some money. Well, like we got caught the Broadway cruising stuff because the way the traffic pattern was that year. Like, we were in this thing.
1: No.
2: It was hysterical. He was like, what are we in right now? I was like, well, this is a thing. this is what happens. So
1: they do. I don't know. The cruisers.
2: So
1: the
2: Sunday for the World Cup, we have Australia, Turkey, Germany, Curacao. Netherlands.
1: Curacao?
2: Yeah.
1: Is that how you say that? Huh?
2: Curacao. How would you say
1: it? I have no idea. I've never heard of
2: Curacao.
1: The country. Yeah.
2: Netherlands, Japan, Ivory Coast, and Ecuador, and Sweden, Tunisia.
3: Ivory Coast?
2: Mm-hmm. Ivory Coast, yeah.
3: Never heard of it.
2: It's in Africa. It's on the western
1: Mr. Geography
2: thing
1: here.
2: Of Africa there. Yeah.
1: Born? Yeah.
2: I don't know, but that game will be in Philadelphia, so you'll have a full slate of games that day. Be awesome.
1: Yeah. In case you were wondering what the Sunday World Cup schedule is, Mark,
2: we only have three Saturday games. We have Qatar, Switzerland, Brazil, Morocco, and Haiti and Scotland. The Haitians and the Scotlands. More further apart in, like, types of people?
1: Well, I mean, that's what you're going to have is three games a day or maybe a fourth. I mean, they don't want them overlapping. They want them to every game.
2: You're having five on Sunday, though.
1: How are they spaced out on Sunday? So Sunday, you've got noon or
2: noon
1: well,
2: one.
1: This says 12 a.m. So is this game?
2: Oh, it's actually at midnight.
1: Oh, I doubt it, though.
2: No, it's in Vancouver.
3: Yeah, there are a couple midnight games.
2: It's a 9 o'clock midnight game. So that's really a Saturday night game.
1: Yeah, yeah. So it's really Sunday, 1 o'clock, Sunday, 4 o'clock, Sunday, 7. Sunday.
2: Okay, so there are really just four and four. It's just kind of one is in Vancouver very late at night. So that's kind of neat.
3: Are you on the website where it's military time and it says 0 o'clock?
1: Oh, no.
3: It's with the midnight. I'm like, what the hell is 0000? Oh, it's kicking at midnight.
1: Yeah, it's going to be gonna be great. Let's see.
2: So Skylar Mead on our show yesterday was awesome.
1: He was as entertaining. That was as entertaining of an interview as we've done in a long time.
2: He felt familiar. You know, he felt like he was familiar with us, with the banter that we typically do.
1: This is a lead-in for Mark to let you know that he was already following
2: him
1: on Twitter.
2: No, but I wasn't going to say that. I just felt
1: oh,
2: like
1: yes, you were.
2: He felt like he got us. And he also was like, he felt like one of us, you know, with all the Louisville knowledge that he was. But then he was on Barstool later in the day. And the guy, the Mississippi State fan, his name is Brandon who?
3: Brandon Walker.
2: Walker. And if you don't remember Brandon Walker, he's like the big Mississippi State, Hail State guy that they have there in Barstool. And so whenever Mississippi State has a moment, they like really lean into him. Yeah. And what was it? It was the Texas game, Creighton, that he –
3: Texas football, yeah.
2: Texas football. They had a big lead on Texas, and they blew it away this past fall. And like his video and them following him was just like epic. Yeah. It was awesome. Yeah. So
3: Texas walked it off in overtime, and they have a picture where the guy's making the game-winning catch, and Walker's behind him with, like, the surrender cobra.
2: That's right. He was on the field.
3: Oh, no.
2: He was on the field for it. Yeah. So, kind of wild. But anyway, so Brandon Walker's a big Mississippi State fan, and they had Skylar Mead, Troy
1: coach,
2: baseball coach, on there, and this is kind of how that went.
4: Coach, I have been to Omaha and won a national championship, so I'll open up the floor. If you would like some advice right now, I'm willing to give it if you like.
5: Yes. You give the advice to the man who pitched at Omaha.
6: I pitched against your school back in 2007. I wasn't very memorable because I was throwing like 82 miles an hour at that time, but I did get to play against your school. But no, listen, I'm all ears.
5: Y'all.
6: It's your show. This isn't my show.
4: They beat us.
6: This is Wake Up Troy. It's Wake Up Barstool, so I would love some advice.
4: That guy beat us in the College World
5: Series. Yeah, Coach, y'all beat Mississippi State in 07, right? Or am I wrong here?
6: We did. I got the last seven outs. It was...
4: This show sucks, man. I hate this show.
6: Hey, I am ready. It's not Wake Up Troy. It's Wake Up Barstool. I'm ready for some advice. Let's go.
5: Give him some advice, Brandon. Give him some advice. What's your?
4: Just go eat some nice, delicious steak dinners. found a good breakfast spot in West Omaha. I'll pass that along if you'd like. Otherwise, just Ebo, ask a question.
1: That's great. Yeah.
2: It's like I got the last seven outs against your team in Omaha.
3: He should have said, we also sent you home in 19. The Cowbell clinchers head back to start.
1: Yeah.
2: Well, no, but when Skylar Mead got the last seven outs against Mississippi State, and this guy's going to tell him something about Omaha. I love that.
1: Yeah, tell me about it. He pitched in that game. And then when he's like, oh, did you guys win? He's like, yeah, I got the last seven outs. What a great subtle way to do that, you know? This is fantastic.
2: I love that a lot. That guy's a star. I don't know where he's going to be next year. Maybe it's back at Troy. There's not a lot of great baseball
1: jobs. Not a lot of
2: jobs
1: open. I was talking to someone yesterday who was like, I was kind of running that down. They're like, well, there just hadn't been many opened up, and maybe it's because we're spending all their money on NIL for basketball, football. They don't want to be doing, buying a coach out they have to for baseball or paying for somebody else's coach, to go get. So. Sure.
2: Well, and I guess Coastal Carolina is the best job available, and it sounds like Chris Lamonis. That's what Creighton was telling us, yesterday. Yeah. Probably a favorite for that. I mean, maybe they look at Skylar Mead after an Omaha run, but Lamonis did win a College World Series.
1: Yeah, he won a national championship. Yeah, so that resume is pretty solid.
2: Yeah, you know? So do you go with the guy who's done it before or the guy who may do it in the future? I don't know. So it's kind of a tough call for Coastal. It's a really good Sun Belt job, though.
3: So that Troy-West Virginia game gets going tomorrow at 2. I told you all yesterday. Mm-hmm. McAfee setting up his show
1: two central or two
3: eastern
1: two eastern.
3: So one central. Okay. But McAfee setting up his show right outside the stadium.
2: That restaurant that overlooks it.
3: Yeah,
2: that's a cool
3: triple
2: place.
3: Decker bar overlooking the stadium right there behind the right field wall.
2: That place is like impossible to get in.
3: It's impossible to get into.
2: You got
3: to
2: get there early.
1: And I got it. And when you're in there, you really don't even want to be in there.
3: Yeah, it's so crowded. Yeah. You're just shoulder to shoulder. But Rocco's goes live at 9 a.m. this morning with the Jello Shots Challenge.
2: Let's go. Yeah.
3: So they got open practices, opening ceremonies tonight.
2: So the count begins today. How will Troy do in that?
1: Not as well as the SEC teams.
2: Well, I know. Like, are they the –
3: Troy's going to take a commanding early lead.
2: Because of Omaha.
3: Right. 36 hours because the locals are going to get behind the underdog.
1: I agree.
3: And then
1: totally.
3: Texas, Georgia are going to show up in numbers and go, was cute.
2: But is anybody going to do what LSU does and just go buy the pot?
1: No, I hope not. Yeah.
3: No.
2: I mean, LSU just has the Canes
3: guy. Well, that was the Canes guy. He just came in with like
1: $1 million.
3: Because
1: they don't even take all the shots, right? I mean, they buy them, but I don't think they're actually consumed.
2: They're not.
1: All of them do.
3: Well, that's what last year when I went out there, I was sober. So I would have put up, you know, Louisville had 5,200. I would have had 4,800 of them. But people were just Venmoing me. And they're like, hey, buy X amount of shots on Louisville's tab. Yeah. And I'm like, all right, you know, keep sending them. So I was able to go several times and boost our numbers. But yeah. I just passed them around to anyone that was there.
7: Yeah.
2: Yeah.
3: Or so, any Louisville there you go.
2: I think I'm a Troy guy. I'm a Trojan. And
3: worst thing we did yesterday was get Skylar Mead on the show.
7: Now
3: we got another love fest. This is the Will Stein 2.0.
7: What do you mean it's a Will Stein 2.0?
3: Blank. He had his love affair with Will Stein when he was a coordinator. Mm-hmm. Next great coach. Yeah. You got to get it. And then it's like, oh, here we go.
2: Yeah, so here's what needs to not happen.
7: Oh, boy.
2: They need to not fire Mangione and then hire Mead.
3: Did you hear Mead talking yesterday? He's not going to Kentucky ever.
2: I know, but it's a big-time job, man, and he could live really close to here.
3: It's not Kentucky baseball's not a big-time job.
7: Firing. I mean, they went to the tournament.
2: I don't want to have Will Stein at Kentucky and Skylar Mead at Kentucky.
7: That is a defeatist attitude. Like, trying to think of the worst-case scenario right there.
2: That's what happened when Will Stein's at UK. I like Will Stein. I want to cheer for him. I'd rather him be at, like, Illinois or something.
7: I think the more pressing is you're hanging on to Teg Davis. I mean, that's the real fear. Not you know,
2: for sure.
7: X, Y, Z, and then this, that, and that. Figure out how to keep that guy around.
2: Yeah. Yeah, no. Yeah,
7: even though
2: you're
7: he
2: right.
7: wasn't one of the three finalists
2: for the Golden Spikes,
7: that
2: just had to be a reflection of our whole team. Because I mean, his stats are unbelievable.
7: Stats don't make sense.
2: But I mean, but no, like if it's like, how many great performances have you had in college football? And that's not a Heisman Trophy winner because the team wasn't very good.
7: Yeah, I don't know if it's like that with baseball, but you would think that would factor in. Yeah. Some with the other guys that were there, because my gosh,
2: and you know, we had a good offensive team. We just couldn't pitch very well, you know, like we really weren't. And so that's why, you know,
7: Creighton, here we go.
2: I mean, that's why he's making changes to his pitching staff. And Roger Williams is taking a different type of role, and they're going to bring more an analytic approach and more. I don't know what they're doing, but like they are doing a lot of stuff. So
7: they are doing a lot of stuff.
2: They released a statement talking about they're going to address the pitching.
5: They did.
2: I wondered if we would do better throwing underhanded for much of the year.
7: I mean, this is a lot of deep analysis from you on this baseball team.
2: No, it's not a lot of deep analysis. Yeah. It's the same thing we did in basketball. Not hard to see that, hey, you need to be better on the inside and your perimeter defense needs to be a lot better.
7: Yeah.
2: It is amazing, if you go back to basketball, like how bad our perimeter defense was last year. We couldn't stop anybody, and there was no shot blocker. So,
7: we did everything every fan wanted to do. Get a big guy, get a shot blocker,
2: And a coach that will focus on defense, and Andercheck, you know, like Andercheck, they're talking early about like, hey, no, defense. We're going to really focus in on defense this year.
7: Well, the only reason we're hearing that is because Will intern's here.
2: Yeah.
7: That's where that information that Mark's discussed is saying comes from. That's not based, I mean, probably, like, where'd he say that?
2: He was on 93.9 with Rummage and David and Rummage. And, you know,
7: that's the only thing we've heard from the team. Monday at 9:05, he had his, or 7:10, shared his thoughts if you'd like to hear it.
2: Big boy programs.
7: Here we go.
2: Act.
7: Be a big boy coaching center.
2: Like big boy programs. That is it.
7: Mm-hmm.
2: If you're the New York Giants, you're going to have the GM and the head coach, and you're going to have the quarterback out there, and you're going to be talking, and you're going to be selling tickets, and, you know.
7: The New York Giants is who you went with?
2: Just go on New York.
7: Yeah, you were going to New York, but if I'm talking about a big boy program, I'm not thinking of the gents.
2: No, maybe big boy programs.
7: If you're the Chiefs.
2: If you're the Kansas Jayhawks, if you're the Chiefs, if you're the Seattle Seahawks, but there's no reason to
7: not talk about your program.
2: I mean, you've got so many good things to talk about. When you have good things to talk about, you should talk about.
7: I agree with you. I absolutely agree with you.
2: Yep.
7: So Ford, I was waiting on 40 to weigh in. It seemed like he'd been kind of quiet on the whole Soresby thing. Cause it's like, okay, Pat, first of all, I'm glad I got an emergency podcast out of.
2: Is he doing a lot of World Cup for Sports Illustrated? Is that what's going on? Is he gearing up?
7: I have no idea. All I know is we had an emergency podcast from Wetzel and Thamel, which was good cause Reese Davis wasn't there.
2: Yeah.
7: And then we had I got the College Football Inquirer, which was, it was okay.
3: Dan Furman weighed in,
7: you know,
3: on Reels.
7: Mm-hmm. And they were okay. And so then I'm like waiting on 40 needs an emergency pod with him and the rest of his crew that I haven't heard. But But he is I'm just sort of skimming through his take here, but he's basically saying the Big 12 has to be the bad guy to stop him before this gets engulfs it even more.
2: Yeah.
7: It says we're on the first two innermost circles failed. Now we're to the third one, and puts it on the Big 12 to say, look, the courts did whatever they did. This is on you. Now you can't not play them because that's your TV part, but this is your world now. But, you know, govern it.
2: Yeah. And I think, Texas Tech, Holcutt, their athletic director.
7: Oh,
2: said
7: yeah.
2: That
7: we get that sound. Just resend that in the, it's in the thread, right?
2: Oh, yeah, didn't you have thread.
7: That? Yeah. Didn't you have that? Because, yeah, he's like, well, if it's, it's like they were acting like they were singling them out for suffering.
3: It's 97 fight videos to go through.
7: Yes, true. Mark is our.
3: I told Mark I don't want the Knicks to win another game in Madison Square. I don't want them to play in Madison Square Garden ever again because I don't need 19 videos of the same fights.
2: It's not the same fights. They're all different fights. They're
3: at
2: all different.
7: Well, I mean, he is a sheriff, so when he sees lawless activity,
2: what do you want me to do?
7: You know,
2: and it is we're talking about two different quotes. So one, the quote that you want him to pull is from Joey McGuire, which is the head coach.
7: Okay,
2: Holcutt released a statement saying,
7: director.
2: "Hey." If the Big 12 decides to act, it'll be met with legal action. And I'm like, we're all stunned. Yeah. The Texas Tech's going to revert to legal authority. Yes.
7: What?
2: We are stunned by that. That you're threatening an attorney. We don't need, I don't think anybody on that call are contemplating, prohibiting you from playing Sorsby. I don't think anybody didn't think that you were going to pull an attorney out of your pocket. Okay.
7: At least hands to face shock.
2: We're all stunned.
7: Yeah.
2: We're all stunned by that. So,
7: yeah. And I mean, if they tried to do something like, too far, which to me would be like, saying, you can't play our league games, that one, I think that's damages. I think a league ought to be able to say, we're banning a player. I just think that would not be a bridge too far from a legal standpoint. And sure, they can go right back to court and, well, maybe this time it might not be in Lubbock.
2: Right. It's right. We're going to do this in Kansas City, where the league is based. You want to sue the league? Well, come on here to Kansas City, big boy.
7: But I guess Texas Tech could probably file it with the same judge. I mean, I don't know. Again, this is where we need Keith Pointer.
2: Well, anyway,
7: because they declare the Big 12 games that they play in a forfeit. That's one of 40's things. You can play them. But you're playing an eligible player, and that's a forfeit.
2: And it doesn't count. In the college football playoff, they can do with that with what they want to.
7: That would be different than taking their money, because you're not taking their money.
2: Right.
7: But, yeah, you're playing an eligible player, and we are – now, I would think that would be an NCAA thing, a forfeit, but maybe not. I think the Big 12 is going to try to do everything in their power to do something like that. But that's an interesting angle, too. Yeah, you can play. It's just a forfeit. It doesn't count.
2: Right. So, now, another way to think about this is, Texas Tech is the clear favorite to win the Big 12.
7: Yeah.
2: Big time.
7: Like let's see,
2: they're minus 130. The next one is BYU at plus 700.
7: Oh, wow.
2: It's on FanDuel.
7: Okay.
2: So
7: that's – yeah.
2: So they are your best chance to make – and advance in the college football playoff. It's your best chance as a league to make money. Because if they go for this, not keep what you
7: TV
2: kill.
7: TV networks are praying that he's eligible because those ratings for those games
2: 100%.
7: Are going to be through the roof.
2: So
3: when they go to Cincinnati in October, that's going to be a good one.
2: Oh, boy. Cincinnati, by the way, not on the board. hang on here.
7: Yeah, where are they on
2: Cincinnati
7: that?
2: Cincinnati is plus 10,000 to win the league, tied with Colorado at plus 10,000. So it'll be the last year there for Scott Satterfield, unless he can pull a rabbit out of his hat. But Texas Tech, so there's two ways to look at it. Now, the way that Texas Tech's athletic director said, we gonna sue. Cody Campbell, their biggest person, says nobody boycotted Penn State when the Joe Paterno and Jerry Sandusky thing happened. That's what he said yesterday. And then
7: nobody. They got punished.
2: Yes, they got punished.
7: I mean, what do you mean nobody boycotted them? They had to serve their punishment.
2: Yeah, they got their
7: terrible analogy.
2: They got their vacated records back, but they did suffer
7: after a while. But yeah. They were. If you don't think Penn State was, and rightfully so, just rake through the mud.
2: Right. Absolutely. And then their head coach. Do you have the sound?
3: Yes.
2: Okay. Play this.
7: Let's play this. This is
8: Brennan Sorsby. is recovering from an addiction. He's recovering. I've sat down with this young man multiple times, and the things that he is going through and what he's been through is serious. As a society, we've been okay with other things that happens and allowing players to play, and this has been the one thing that has united people that we're against, you know. And it's crazy because it's not murder. It's not beating somebody. There's a lot of things that we're working through.
7: Well, it's not murder.
3: He's got a point.
7: What? It's not murder.
3: He's got a point.
7: That is just an unbelievable. I almost have to hear that again.
2: Play it one more time. From the top.
7: Oh, my.
8: Brendan Sorsby is recovering from an addiction.
7: No, he's not.
8: He's recovering.
7: $10 bets on pitches.
8: I've sat down with this young man multiple times, and the things that he is going through and what he's been through is serious. As a society, we've been okay with other things that happens and allowing players to play, and this has been the one thing that has united people that we're against, you know. And it's crazy because it's not murder. It's not beating somebody.
7: He's not a Knicks fan.
8: A lot of things that we're working through.
7: That's basically it. Not one of those Knicks fans. I mean, good night, man. It's not murder. And
2: he's been through some stuff,
7: He's recovered.
2: He's not. He's been through some stuff on FanDuel.
7: This guy,
2: he's been through some wars on FanDuel.
7: The uninformed amount of people that go, oh, it's $90,000. Yeah, over 9,000 bets. That's $10 a bet.
2: Yes.
7: That is majority of the college. I would love to see the stat sheet of people that live here in Cardinal Town. I don't think it would take much to find people that have $90,000 over a year on $10 bets.
2: I think
7: you win one, you bet the next.
2: Yeah, I think all three of us have that bet history.
7: The French Open final last year, I probably had half of that.
2: Yeah,
7: you know, I know. Plus money. I mean, give me a break.
2: It's unbelievable. So there's a lot of justification, bad behavior with other people's bad behavior.
7: That must have been at a banquet, right? I heard like forks clinking.
2: Yeah,
7: it was odd audio. It was odd
2: it's not
7: audio.
2: Beating somebody.
3: It looks like almost like a courthouse.
7: Was okay. I didn't see the video. I was listening.
3: There's like flags behind them. He's got the podium.
7: Sounds like a banquet.
2: It's probably a fundraising banquet for Texas Tech football. So, but the thing is like you got
7: this is so
2: you have
7: the man.
2: You have the athletic director. We're gonna sue. You got
7: know you're gonna sue. That's why we're here.
2: You know the head coach that's like it's not murder. Yeah. And then you have the head booster be like, well, no, nobody boycotted Penn State, and you're like, guys,
7: that's not analogous.
2: You're going down the wrong path here, boys.
7: So you know, Andy was talking about this yesterday about Cincinnati. But did Cincinnati know? I mean,
2: that's been some of the reporting, the speculation.
7: If Cincinnati knew, then you got to have a problem with them.
2: I think so.
7: You have to.
2: I think so. I think you do. I think you got to vacate his games that he played.
7: What did they know, and when did they know it?
2: But you know, Blank,
3: are you going to be okay? If Satterfield and Pete Thomas come under investigation,
2: totally fine. Hope everything will be okay. I'm sure they'll be fine at App State where they are next year.
7: Right. He's got App State written. May as well go now. You know?
3: Do they reunite with Frank Ponce?
2: Where is Ponce? Ponce de la Ponce. Where is
7: Ponce
2: he?
7: Ponce de la Ponce. Yeah. That's right. Why did
3: he
7: call him
3: he's
7: Ponce
3: back at
7: de App
3: State.
7: Ponce?
3: Is he OC, isn't he?
2: He's at FIU.
7: Okay.
2: He's at FIU.
7: Ponce de la Ponce.
2: Ponce de la Ponce. He's the associate head coach and tight ends coach there. He was at App State.
3: Oh, he's Sir Paul Petrino.
2: He was at App State 2 years ago. He was their offensive coordinator and quarterback coach. He still wishes me happy birthday every year. Ponce de la Ponce. I'm like,
7: what a random. I mean,
2: happy birthday.
7: He still wishes.
2: He's a really nice guy.
7: You keep a memory bank of people who wish you happy birthday.
2: Well, when Frank Pot, when Ponce de la Ponce wishes you happy birthday, that's one you keep.
3: Who's the coolest person? Who's the coolest person to wish you happy birthday, Mark?
2: What's that?
3: Who's the coolest person ever wish
7: Ponce
3: you happy
7: birthday?
2: Maybe Ponce de la Ponce.
3: We should have hit him up when we went down for the Miami game.
7: He wishes me happy birthday every year, and 9,000 people on your Facebook wall. They don't even say it.
2: HBD.
7: HBD.
2: HBD.
7: I delete mine right around that time.
2: Go inactive. Yeah. Oh, man.
7: Oh, you never know. Well, we'll get to John Bowl up next. We'll see. I bet John Bowl wishes you happy birthday, too.
2: Do
7: you
2: know?
7: No, he's on the no list. He didn't wish me happy birthday this year. That son of a... Yeah. So if you're worried about, you know, protecting your home from people who don't wish you happy birthday, call Vector Security. 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Hey, it was my... fake ID birthday yesterday,
2: yeah.
7: And I had the footage from Vector of the guy showing up with the Coors Light.
2: Did anything show up yet?
7: Yesterday, nothing showed up. That was a one-time event. Thank God.
2: Get Coors Light out of the deal.
7: Yeah. So, you find out if Ponce de la Ponce might be at your doorstep. Who knows? Happy birthday. Either way, when's his birthday? It's Vector Security. Do you wish him happy birthday on his?
2: Oh, sure.
7: You, my God. The outrage.
2: Hardly anybody happy birthday.
7: Yeah.
2: April 3rd. We missed it.
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3: What is it about our team that makes you believe? 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And celebrate as if we were the ones scoring. 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
1: Is this Taylor's Friends?
2: Yeah, all right.
1: Hey, this is Taylor's with last night. T. Swift. And I would just love to know the security plan when she goes and does something like that.
3: Well, you know? Sure, but like, there's a whole lot of people down there that probably require some form of security. Really,
1: she's one of those famous people on Earth.
3: I know.
1: She's, I mean,
3: but I mean, Jerry Seinfeld is too. I mean,
1: no,
3: I know. I mean,
1: not, I mean, she's not now. I mean, stratosphere, you know, man.
3: But you're talking about Larry David and some of the richest
1: Seinfeld's
3: people in the world.
1: Getting hassled about say something about Palestine as he's walking into the arena. That. You're not getting that close to Taylor Swift and hassling her.
3: No, you're right about that. Yeah, you are right about that.
1: That's a different.
3: Some of the richest people
1: detail.
3: In the world of that game last night, though. I mean, all those people probably require some form. Of security at some point.
1: Yeah, but her plan, her,
3: her
1: detail.
3: Her. She's different.
1: She just wants to go out for a girls' night. So there's some guy like, oh my God, how are we going to do this?
3: Yeah, that's true.
1: I mean, I would just love to know, like, the planning of they have coordinated shirts that are the exact colors of the Knicks that they made with Stevie Nicks and whatever the other three word
3: it was,
1: Nick things on there were.
3: They had Nickelback,
1: yeah,
3: Stevie Nicks,
1: and
3: something
1: else.
3: And then somebody else. Yeah, I can't remember them all.
1: But anyway, it was a scene, man.
3: That's why you want to be rich, not famous. You don't really want to be famous. You want to be able to be rich.
1: I don't know. John Ball, what would you rather be, rich or famous, or do you even care?
4: I would – rich or famous?
1: Uh-huh.
4: Rich. I would go with rich or famous.
1: Yeah.
4: Yeah.
1: I think there's something to that. Did you stay up for that at all last night?
4: I cannot – listen, man, I am in literal shock right now.
1: Yeah.
4: I went to bed.
1: I did too.
4: And okay, so here's the story. So I got up yesterday at 3:30 in the morning – and went out fishing, and I was up all day from 3:30, so I was dying during the game. The other dynamic going on is we are moving my daughter to start her residency in a New York hospital middle of next week. We're moving her. And she is a bandwagon Knicks fan.
1: Oh, okay.
4: Okay, so we've had to, like, rearrange our life around these games, watch these games, which is fine. It's cute, right? I'm fine with it. And it's, of course, it's largely because of what you were just talking about, all the stars, right?
1: Sure.
4: Like, I want to know where Timothy Chalamet gets all these Knicks outfits, for instance. But anyway, so we arrange everything and watch the game, and it's such a blowout. And I'm thinking in my head, every time in my life I ever gave up on a game like this, I wake up the next morning, hit my phone, and the first thing I see is they lost – at the buzzer. I hit my phone this morning just a little bit ago, actually. I slept just a half hour ago, and I was in shock. It happened again. I go to bed on a game, it's going to end up being a last second loss or victory.
1: Yeah, I mean, the one that I've regretted the most, and it wasn't I went to sleep. I just for whatever reason, you know, you don't have Twitter back in the 80s. The Kirk Gibson home run in the World Series where he limped up there. I was watching the game. I watched Canseco hit a grand slam, and I'm like, oh, all right, I'm going to go hang out with my friends. And then you had to read the newspaper the next day and go, what happened? He limped up to the plate and hit a home run? You got to be kidding me.
3: One of my earliest sports memories is that.

0: moment. Yeah. I watched it live. It was awesome.
1: I only saw it because we came home from the bars in Louisville, and I flipped it on the way to bed thinking it was over too, and saw it live. So that's the only reason for me. But I just can't believe it. I will say the games have been good, like really good. So then I'm analyzing why I've enjoyed the games, because I don't really enjoy the NBA anymore. And it's because it's kind of a throwback to like the 80s games, like tough defense, mm-hmm. lot more usage of tough mid-range jumpers. Guys are willing to take mid-ranges and not just chuck threes all day. Although that was the demise of the Spurs.
2: Yes, it was. Yeah.
1: But they were also hitting them early. I was in the mood for, I shouldn't say I like, but I was in the mood for some old school basketball, and that's what you're getting here in this.
2: I do like seeing all the old Knicks that were there that played that brand of basketball in the 90s. You know, yeah. You see all those guys back there. It's kind of cool seeing that.
1: No, it is. It is. And I have to admit, man, Madison Square Garden is awesome. And I hope we can go with my daughter when she's out there, but she's got more important things to worry about right now. But
2: yeah, no kidding.
1: It's wild. I like to see enthusiasm in sports like that. That's good stuff.
2: Yeah, I mean the celebrities. Funny about the celebrities that are there. We've seen them for years there. They just had nothing to cheer about.
1: I know. Right. I love watching the games there in every a lot of the cutaways or the replays or whatever when you can see the sidelines. In every one of them, you can see like a star in the background watching.
0: I mean, guy went to the crowd
1: back there.
0: Guy went to the crowd the other day and ran into Bloomberg,
3: and Jeter was two seats down.
0: Yeah, it's crazy.
1: Yeah,
2: it's like, wait, is that Jeter?
1: Yeah,
2: I mean, it's like
1: seeing McEnroe back there. Like, you got to be kidding me. I wish we could go back to watching McEnroe again too. You know,
2: he was great. At the French Open, he was like. When the Knicks are making the run, he's like, I got to figure out a way to get back before this tournament's over. You know, it might get beat. You know,
0: well, he was saying that he was getting heckled yesterday going into Madison Square Garden. They said, you're a better commentator than you were a tennis player. And he goes, come on, that's not true. He's like, I'm a better tennis player than I was commentator. But, I like these. So I don't watch a lot of NBA.
2: I agree with that, by the way. I think he's the best commentator. He has, to me, the best analysis of any analyst in sports. I mean, as much as I loved him as a player, and I thought he was most entertaining to watch, I think he's the best announcer in sports, of his sport as an analyst.
1: No, I agree. And ask yourself why. Okay, the reason is he's so honest. Like, he's not afraid to say the truth every time. Yep.
2: If a guy's choking, he sees it, he'll talk about it.
1: Yep.
2: And you know, he's got an ungodly vision, which is why he got so mad. He was always right, pretty much, on those line calls. So he just sees it differently. And he's just, I don't know, he's just great. Even people that have, you know, I think people who don't play that much tennis can take his analysis, and people that do pick up even more subtleties. And he still plays a ton, too, which is kind of cool. So, anyway, I agree with that guy heckling him.
0: Yeah.
2: So what were you going to say, though? I cut you off there, Mark.
0: I was going to say, you know, but I don't really watch a lot of NHL hockey, and I don't watch a lot of NBA throughout the regular season, but I really get into both these, you know, like I was watching the NBA finals. I'll watch the Stanley Cup final tonight. I don't know. I get into like do or die type situations, even if I'm not necessarily the biggest hockey or NBA fan out there.
1: Right. Me too. That's why I love the Olympics. Like, the Olympics are the ultimate do or die because, it's only once every 4 years.
0: Yeah, true.
1: And this Stanley Cup has been incredible too. Mm-hmm. And the thing about the Stanley Cup is the audio level. Like, we talk about audio in sports, how important it is. Like, when you turn on one of the games in the Stanley Cup Finals, at all moments of the game, like, the audio is incredible because it's such an intimate venue usually, and it's so loud. And the violence level is so high. It's just so great.
2: It's still so tough to translate for hockey. And to me, that's the thing that always, you know, when you're in the arena, is so different than television, is the sounds. The sounds of the puck and the board.
1: Yep.
2: It's so different. And I don't know any of these players, but I can watch a hockey game because the fans are so insane, you know, when they score a goal or get
0: into
2: awesome.
0: It.
2: It's
0: awesome.
2: It's great.
1: No. Yeah. Yeah, no, that's why it was so enjoyable in the Olympics watching the hockey part, too. So, and then we got World Cup starts.
2: I was going to say, yeah, you're talking about international pride. You're going to wrap yourself in the flag and be a...
1: I don't know about that. I'm not that big of a Team USA guy when it comes to World Cup, but my two grandsons, I can't believe, the only sport that I'm really not into and don't know the people is soccer, and they are so into soccer. I play soccer with them all the time. They've got all the soccer trading cards. They know everything about all the players, and they're constantly asking me questions about Mbappe and Lamine Yamal. And I just feel like an idiot, so now I've had to start to do a little research so I'm not a total idiot around, seven-year-old kids. But we're going to watch, and I'm going to enjoy it because I do love soccer when it gets to, the World Cup level.
2: Yeah, no, it's fun to watch, and the countries that get into it, yeah, it's fantastic.
0: I've really enjoyed some of the, I don't know if you've seen it, John, but some of the people on Twitter that are coming in from different internationals. There's a German named Freddy that has been, I think, the best follow. He's like, he's discovering Bucky's and Waffle House.
2: But so who, explain what he is, though. He's like a guy from Germany.
0: He's just a guy from Germany.
2: Is experiencing America, driving across.
0: And he became an Ella fellow the other day. I saw that, have you seen any of these accounts? There's a good one from Japan.
1: No.
0: There's a good one from Sweden.
1: No, but I'll check that out.
0: Yeah, it's kind of wild, and they're coming to America for the first time, and they're just experiencing our culture, and it was great. Freddie was at the game that was at Auburn where Messi scored, and he's just entranced by the eagle flying over the stadium.
1: I'm constantly having arguments with my grandkids over Miss Messi versus Ronaldo, because I'm a Ronaldo guy, and they're Messi guys, and we're just constantly arguing, even though Ronaldo's 41 and Messi's 37. I mean, they're not even the new studs, but we'll keep arguing about that.
2: Yeah, I mean, Messi scoring a goal in Jordan-Hare Stadium is just, what a world.
1: That's so wild.
2: Yeah, I mean, it's just nuts. All right, so Sorsby, college football has finally united on one thing, and it's against this guy. What's your take on this?
1: Gosh, I've been reading it and not really getting emotionally involved like most of the people are. I can't believe the NCAA ruled the way it did, but I feel like it's a sign of we're in a new era. You're talking to somebody right now who was sent to Cincinnati on an almost daily basis there for a while to cover the Pete Rose saga. That's how far back I go. I got thrown out of the stadium for trying to interview a fan.
2: Oh my gosh.
1: One day. Yeah. Yeah. So here I was back then when it was such a no-no to even if you bet on your own team to now it's nothing to see here. That's okay. So it's kind of weird.
2: Well, I mean, everybody is saying it's not okay except for one judge. Seems
1: right,
2: like, yeah.
1: Right. Well, we've learned a little bit about in the last politically here that you can, if you want something, you can find a judge.
2: Golly, you're right.
1: You can, if the president does something, you can find a judge to knock that down.
2: I mean, is there a rule that anybody would obey at this moment in the NCAA? I mean, there's not. They must just laugh at the rule book. Hey, we can't do that. Why?
1: I know.
2: There's a rule against it. Who cares?
0: I'll find a judge.
2: Yeah.
1: Right. You can find a judge, and it's open season now after that ruling. So you're it's only going to get weirder, man.
2: Yeah, yeah.
0: Hey, some of these scenes that have been happening outside of MSG and in New York after these games. If your news director was like, hey, John, I need you on the street, your angle on covering, this type of activity that's happening in Manhattan right now?
1: I'd be good with it. I'd be one of the first guys to volunteer for it. I love that stuff. I mean, I do. You know me.
2: I know.
1: I love that stuff. Yeah. And I don't – and you look – you can always tell when – you watch a reporter who's not comfortable. It just makes the whole thing cringier, right? So you got to be into it and go with the flow.
0: Would you do a series where Wave three put you in a Spurs jersey and had you walk the streets of Manhattan just to see how you would be treated.
1: No. I could have pitched that, and they would have gone for that,
2: yeah.
1: And I would have done something like that. Absolutely.
0: That would be epic.
2: I mean, this is a guy yep. that they forced to have security.
0: I know they made him have security.
2: I mean, John was forced to have a security detail that he did not yeah. want.
1: I was not happy with that.
0: It's going to be hard to go undercover if I'm if I got security with me here, guys.
2: Yeah.
1: I know. And then that's because I'm a grumpy old man. But then once I had security and got to know these guys, are all like, you know, Afghanistan war vets and stuff. These guys are awesome. Mm-hmm. And then I did feel comfortable. But I like to do my own work, and I'm not scared of anything. So to me, like sports fans, that's nothing.
2: Yeah. Well,
0: they were trying to light people on fire, and they set off a massive firework in Manhattan last night. So it was a little weird.
1: Yeah. This New York. Like, yeah. do you know, as a father of a 27-year-old daughter, what I'm thinking right now is she's getting ready to go off to New York to be an emergency room doctor.
2: Yes, you're right.
1: I didn't think of that.
2: Yeah. Wow.
1: Do you know what she's going to see?
0: A lot.
1: It's going to be crazy, man. And
0: she's going to learn a lot, too.
1: Luckily, she's in just outside of Queens on Long Island. Mm-hmm. And I've been on Long Island, and I'm fine with that. That's pretty normal. But mm-hmm. she's going to be, I know her, and she's going to be Manhattan girl. And I, you know me, every single thing that crawls across my phone that shows crazy New York, I'm showing it to her to like, hey, you better be ready for this. And she is. So I am.
2: All I want to know is, looking at your Twitter timeline, where do we, and if you put it on eBay yet, the T-shirt from Wave 3 Sunrise that you found.
1: I'm
2: How about
1: getting ready
2: that?
1: To wear that. You know what? I'm going to wear that today. That is 2012. I didn't even know. We were going through my sister's stuff downstairs in my parents' house, and she had that. And I don't even know where she got that. I don't know how she got that. I don't even remember that shirt. That was a very – if that was a baseball card, it's very valuable.
2: Yes.
1: Because that would be 2012. It was only a short-lived anchor team of Gene West and me and Christy Dutton and Chris McGill doing traffic.
2: Chris McGill. And I couldn't think of the fourth guy there. I was like the forgotten
1: Chris
2: traffic
1: McGill.
2: Guy. Yeah.
1: Chris McGill, longtime traffic guy, great dude, and we had fun. But that was only a short live because very soon after that, Gene left, and then they brought Lauren in, and then the rest was history with that.
2: Yeah, yeah. John Bull with us here, 9th Rightville, ESPN 680, 105.7. So we had a Belmont winner, the same as the Derby, and we didn't have a Triple Crown. We didn't run it. Damn it! But I don't know. It's I was happy for Sherry DeVoe, but I was also a second across. I'm like, oh, but maybe we could have had a Triple Crown. I don't
0: know. It's a dual crown now. Yeah. It's not a Triple Crown anymore.
1: Hey, are you guys among the people now wanting to change everything and go from 2 weeks to 3 or 4?
0: No, just take the Preakness on the other side of the Belmont, same amount of time.
2: But yes, I am in your wussification category. I am yes, because they have no product. There's just no product. So if they're not going to run in it, why even, what are we doing here?
1: Do you know how to bolster that we have no product comment there? Do you know that I didn't even watch the Belmont this year?
2: Mm-hmm.
1: Like, I was totally detached. Now, that's largely because my life is going through trauma after the death of my sister, and I'm in counseling over it and the whole bit. So my life, you can't use me as a barometer for anything, but I'm a pretty hardcore horse racing dude, as you guys know, and I didn't even watch it, didn't even think about it that day. So you guys are probably right.
2: It was a mile and a quarter, so even if she'd won it, the Preakness,
1: exactly,
2: it's not even, two of the three races weren't even at the tracks they're supposed to be at, in theory.
1: Nope. And a mile and a quarter instead of a mile and a half is rather huge deal.
2: Yeah.
1: So, but looks like that horse would have won at a mile and a half anyway.
2: Yeah.
1: I hope you don't know. You can't do that. You can't do that in horse racing. So,
2: but it wouldn't work against him. I'll say that.
0: No.
2: It would not have worked against him, it doesn't appear.
1: No, you guys are, I'm sure, are right. but I'm just grudgingly against it because it didn't stunt the Triple Crown anymore, because the reason why there have been so few Triple Crown winners is because it's really hard to come back in 2 weeks and win the Preakness. Even though, as I pointed out last time we talked about this, there was a span.
2: I'm not sure it is. I was going to say they used to always win it.
1: it was a free square. In the early 2000s, year after year, the big media story was, it's too much of a free square.
2: Yeah.
1: You know, the Preakness is not interesting anymore because the Derby winner always wins it. So,
0: well, they weren't running against the same fields. Everybody was skipping and going
1: to
0: the Belmont.
1: Would bow out. Right, everybody bowed out and got ready to get him in the Belmont, and oftentimes did, which again just makes the Triple Crown harder. It just seemed unfair. What do we go 37 years before, you know, between?
2: I mean, so it was unthinkable to not run in the Preakness if you won the Derby.
0: I know.
2: 5 years ago.
1: I know. Yep. Yep.
2: No, it's just nuts. So I don't know.
1: There's some things you got to do, like even if it's not great for the horse or whatever, you just got to do it. But people don't think that anymore, so they're going to change it.
2: Yeah. So.
1: And then we're going to have Triple Crown winners 30% of the time.
2: I think it'll be tougher. I mean, I think horses that develop. Yeah, I think the 3-year-old crop develops at different stages, and I think they're going to have to run against all the real contenders 3 straight times rather than just 2. I mean, because you're really only having to beat them twice. Because everybody was skipping the Preakness to point to the Belmont, I think it could actually be tougher.
1: What if we've had 9, right? In how many years?
2: I feel like it was more than that.
1: 9.
2: I'm sure you're right.
1: 9 stands out in my head. 9 in how many years? We'll have 9 in
0: 13. 13.
2: Yeah.
0: Going back to 1919.
2: Yeah, the first it was in 1990. So Sir Barton, Gallant Fox, Omaha, War Admiral, World Away.
1: That happened more often than I thought then.
2: Well, you also didn't have any from 1948 to 1973. I mean, you had two gaps of nearly 30 years, or more than 22. Yeah, more than that. Yeah.
1: Yeah.
2: Over 30 years.
1: It'll happen. I believe it'll happen more often. I agree that it'll be tougher.
2: I don't know. I just think you'll have to beat the best 3 times rather than 2. So I don't know.
1: Yeah, no, that's you're right.
2: We'll see.
1: Right.
2: But we'll see. I mean, who knows? It's
0: you have horses that had to get off the Derby trail for injury. That
2: I just
0: coming
2: want a
0: back
2: product,
0: in,
2: man.
0: I want
2: people to care. I just want a product. There's just no product. So I don't know whatever they do.
1: No, that's true. Yeah. I agree with you on that.
2: Yeah. All right, John. Well, get up. And, we fishing today. What are we doing today?
1: No, we're gonna. Yes, I am gonna take the boys. We're at a point in the year with the weather conditions and the water conditions where we can actually catch fish off our pier right here,
2: in
1: front. So I'm going to take the boys and my daughter, and we're going to go pier hopping down here, just launching some Rapalos out there. You catch them like every third cast right now. So there's so many bass in this lake. So we're going to do that today, maybe a little pool action. Then we got another nasty storm coming in. And then to tomorrow's pontoon boat and fish fry day.
2: Oh, God, that sounds like a good day.
0: I love that.
1: That's a classic Wisconsin. Yeah, tomorrow we're looking forward to all-day pontoon boat and then going to the yacht club. No, I'm not a member of a yacht club, but all my friends are.
2: Redneck Yacht Club?
1: This is a real yacht club, like with people who sail. Do you know anybody
2: who sails, a sailor.
1: Like, as in sailboats?
0: The old sailor you.
2: Yeah, not since Caddyshack when they were christening the the boat.
1: Yes. Yeah. Yes. That's my wife is trying to get into the yacht club scene. And you guys know
2: really?
1: Me, man.
2: That's so you. Yeah. You would love that, John.
1: Exactly right. That's why I told her there's two things we will never do here, man. We'll never join the yacht club, and we'll never have a golf cart. All these people have golf carts and tools around the complex, and that's just not me. Like, if you can't walk.
0: Saves you time. You might be carrying stuff, John. You might need that assistance at some point, John.
1: No. If you can't walk to get your mail, man, that's just
0: they drive their golf cart to get their mail?
2: No, that's pretty expensive.
1: So that's my question. I'm like, why do you need a golf cart? Well, you can go to get your mail with it. Yeah, okay. You can go, you can drive down, down to the lake and down around the lake and talk to people and, load your boat and stuff. I'm like, no, I mostly use a kayak and I'm okay. So no, I don't need a golf cart. That's a very Illinois Chicago thing here.
2: Ah, there you go. We know how you feel about those people.
1: Yeah.
2: All right. Well, enjoy however your means of travel. Right. Enjoy it.
1: All right. Very good.
2: All right, there you go. All right. There you go.
1: Bye bye.
2: John Bohl with us here tonight, throwing the Billy SP at 680 and 105.7. So yeah, it's at least surprising.
0: We're a golf cart community. I don't have one, but
2: they've exploded in the last few years in our neighborhood because it's just gone from the. You know, it's a way to just get to the pool with packing all your stuff up instead of driving the car up there. And I mean, I kind of get it.
0: Yeah, and I think a lot of people do it for the same reason in my neighborhood. They're not going to the pool, but they're going down to the boat dock or they're going to the beach. And there's a lot of that goes on. And so I think it makes sense.
4: The beach?
0: Yeah. Hmm?
4: Do you have in Indiana?
0: On the lake, do we have a beach?
4: Oh, okay. Then.
0: Yeah.
4: I was like, what?
0: On the lake that I live on, there's a beach and a playground. Gotcha.
2: He had that same look when he said, I got a female trainer? He had the same curious look on his face.
0: No, really, like, the beach is like a big spot in the summertime, obviously. Mm-hmm. Like, a lot of kids go down there and they hang out there all day. They have sand beach volleyball, they're playing, and there's playgrounds, all sorts of stuff. So yeah, the kids drive their golf carts down there. A lot of them can't drive, and then that way can take their lunch and stuff like that too, what they're mm-hmm. carrying, and it's just easier. And then some of the guys have their own golf carts and they drive it to the golf course. That way they don't have to rent a golf cart.
2: Yeah.
0: Put their bag on there and drive from their house to the course.
2: Yeah.
4: What amazes me is how many golf cart stores have popped up in Middletown and area.
2: Oh, they're awesome. Like, yeah. They're great. I mean, they are souped up. I mean, they're fun to drive.
0: Deaver, they had all the different options that you could put on. It was wild. Every time we went in there, I was like, wow. Okay, cool. Now you got me thinking.
2: Yeah. All right, we'll continue along here. 267-9680, our number to get in. UPS Jobs text line 437-9680. You can get in here this morning, and we'll talk to you. 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Yeah, that's right, because they realize that, you know, the buyer's doing so much more of the work. 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Talk to Phil Moffitt. Get over there. And I'm just talking about him right here. People are, it's that time of year. So we'll have game five for you on Saturday night. Looking forward to that. We'll have the crappy Reds whenever they want to blow another game in the last inning. Whenever that
0: it's over.
2: Guy. So
0: it was over when Ellie got hurt. It was over. Couldn't even survive 10 days.
2: How bad is it going to get? That's the question. Yeah,
0: I'm bad.
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1: 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As we roll along with you here this morning, we'll have game five coming your way tonight. Not tonight, Saturday night. We print that promo sheet out so I can try to ad lib it. Because I'm not doing a very good job every time I start to say it. So we'll have, let me get the promo
2: sheet. So we'll have Soccer City at 6 o'clock today.
1: Damn right.
2: We're
1: going
2: to have Cardinal Insider on 93.9 tomorrow.
1: Mm-hmm. Yeah.
2: Inside Churchill Downs at 6, Reds Diamondbacks at 7. And then we'll have College World Series on 93.9. Ole Miss versus North Carolina, 7 o'clock.
1: After Troy walks off,
2: that's right.
1: Ole Miss, right?
2: Oh, Troy's got West Virginia.
1: West Virginia.
2: Too. Yeah. Yeah, so then, you know, we'll have a little Yankees, actually, on Saturday. And we'll have the Spurs-Knicks on Saturday on 93.9. And
1: there you go.
2: Sunday morning hangover.
1: Any other questions around here?
2: So quit asking.
1: No, that's right.
2: I got a can opener update for you.
1: Oh, we do? Okay.
2: Okay. So so yesterday we got one. Day before we had two.
1: What's the grand total up
2: to? The grand total since I-65 shut down is 16 trucks. 16.
1: 16.
2: In 10 days.
1: 16 semis. How much money is that? That's damages. Good
2: damage
1: night, man.
2: And just how many ignored
1: crap,
2: signs?
1: Man. Yeah,
2: so
1: yeah.
2: 16 times 30, right? So there's 30 signs. 30 times 16, that's 480 ignored signs.
1: Totally ignored.
2: Just totally ignored.
1: Just not even a thought.
2: So the can opener has continued his feast. And
1: the beast is eating.
2: I'm sure that there will be another feast today. So this is a can opener. This is a beast that only usually eats once a week. So now it's getting fat. You know, it's getting 1.6 per day.
1: They have to come down and inspect it, that bridge, every time someone...
2: They do.
1: Yeah, I was reading that on the was it DRB site that had that?
2: Is it the train people that have to inspect it?
1: Right. Yeah, I think that's who it is.
2: Well, I had that question. I'm like, does anybody ever check on the bridge?
1: They have to do it every time there's one of them. That was what if I can find. I can't find the article now, but yes.
2: I know Suburban Towing and Trucking just parks like its big rig truck down there now. They're like they stay near there now just because they're like, we know that one's coming and we might as well be able to respond more quickly.
1: I do love that the WDRB has a tab for I-65 shutdown. They get news, weather, sports, I-65 shutdown.
2: Do they really?
1: And they've got all the articles on it. And maybe this is the one where I saw it. But, yeah.
2: So the can opener has been eating. I track these on littlecanopener.live.
1: The Kentucky Transportation Campus says 29 warning signs were already posted near the overpass. Yeah.
2: And they added a 30th.
1: Yeah. Yeah.
2: Another sign, that's what's going to do it. So, but, you know, the record was day one. You know, we had four in the first day. And it has whittled down from there. We've had a couple of days of zero. So that's good.
1: But- so Norfolk Southern, who owns a railroad tracks on the overpass, says a railroad bridge inspector is called to inspect the structure immediately after every incident.
2: Wow.
1: That thing is constructed. I mean.
2: That thing is.
1: I mean, it just keeps getting rocked. And it's like, yeah, we're good.
2: So on, what did they say, Tuesday, there were two semi-trucks. And then yesterday, it was a box truck. So,
1: I mean, we do laugh at them, but what the hell? I mean, can we do more? Stop? I mean, we joke about it, but seriously.
2: This is why.
1: There's obviously a problem.
2: This is why.
1: I don't know, man.
2: This is why, like, Alex R. White and Sam Aguiar and Morgan and Morgan and the Hammer, why they make so much money because the truck drivers are so bad.
1: Mm-hmm.
2: And I'm not saying every single truck driver is bad, but they need a ton of truck drivers to make the trucking industry work. And you get bad truck drivers, right?
1: Yeah,
2: and those
1: sure,
2: are massive sure things that – and when you make a mistake in a truck, it's usually a big mistake. And so, you know, that's why they're able to make so much money on these things.
1: It's just crazy. So we'll get to the text line here as well. Let's see. So I don't think it's the signs ignored. As much as a foreign driver who can't read it.
2: That might be. I mean, that could be part of the issue. I mean, I certainly don't have the demographics of the people hitting the overpass there. But
1: Texas says $50,000 per truck and trailer plus wrecker inspection fees. That could be very well accurate. I have no idea. That's probably right. Texas, whoever built the can opener should build all bridges on 65 because they'd never need replacing.
2: That's true. They're always having to repair, all like they're already working on the new 65 bridge. They're already like shutting out parts of that. If they had built this one, it'd never need replaced or repaired at all.
1: Dex says, "I'll take the golf cart that missed water on you in the hell hot heat." Yes, please. Yeah.
2: I like the ones with a good sound system.
1: You like go bumping around the neighborhood.
2: My buddy Clint's got a great sound system on his golf cart. It's amazing.
1: Everybody seems to think it's because none of these guys can read English. I mean, that is really? Like a universal opinion. And said somebody just had a guest on about, I guess Tucker Carlson says, Tucker had a guest on about trucking. It's happening because illegals on work visas and they can't read English, even though reading English is supposed to be a requirement to get a CDL. That's not too hard to believe.
2: No, I certainly think it could be a contributing factor. I just don't know the demographics of every person who's hit it.
1: Dexter says, Mark, get off Tantan's back. It's not murder. When you're comparing it to murder, it must be bad.
2: I hadn't thought about Tantan this week. No,
1: No, it was the AD, right? It was Holcutt, or was that the coach?
2: Kirby Holcutt. No, it was the coach.
1: It was the coach. Said it was not murder.
2: We're not beating people.
1: I mean, that's his. Well, it's not murder, so we should let him play.
2: When you start justifying your bad behavior with the bad behavior of other people, mm-hmm. you're gone astray.
1: Yeah.
2: You've gone astray. That's how you know that you are in the wrong.
1: And when you come up with, but it's not murder.
2: He killed three people. I only killed one. Yeah. No, you bet
3: on. Well, that's
2: on.
3: A good point as well. The numbers, you know, one murder versus three.
1: Now, I sent Creighton something that caught my eye this morning on Amazon. You know, I mean, I've had my string of coolers. You know, the coolest, we did find it when cleaning all the things out. I haven't thrown it away. I don't know why. It's terrible.
2: Was it even a good cooler?
1: It was not really.
2: It wasn't even a good cooler.
1: No, but how about this? A collapsible hard case cooler from Coleman. So it collapses to be like small, like a briefcase, it looks like, but then it opens up.
3: We need those badly for our road game tailgate. We have like five or six like full size.
1: It saves so much space.
2: So my only question on that is the leaking.
1: It says 100% leak proof. That's the first thing it says.
2: That was my first thought.
1: Keeps ice cold for over 2 days, which, okay. We always act like we're going to be hunting wild animals.
2: We might be. Yeah. You never know when that might occur.
1: But I had not seen that before. So, I mean, Creighton, you are the tailgate.
3: Yeah, that's an invention that could pay dividends for the Road Warriors.
1: The snap and go is what they call it.
2: Snap and go. The Coleman snap and go. They're $200. Mm-hmm. You can get them at Coleman or at Dick's. So they have them there, too. So
1: They've got 35, 45, 55 quart sizes. Don't need any of those. The one would be fine for me, but... That to me it seems like a revolutionary product.
2: And good colors too. I like some of these colors. The seafoam color is catching my eye.
1: All right. I like the color. What?
2: You get the muscle color, you get the sapphire color.
1: You're not gonna get the blue sky one?
2: I don't know. I might get blue sky. I mean, if I was a Tar Heel fan, that would be perfect.
1: What do we think? I mean, I think I need to get this.
2: I mean, storage on these things. Like, a lot of times when you store them in your garage, you're like, you got to put stuff into the cooler just to, like, justify the space that it's taking
1: up.
2: So if you get something that's collapsible, well, now we're talking. Now we're really talking.
1: I like this.
3: I've got a theory that John Calipari listens to the Diener Show.
1: Oh, really?
3: He just tweeted out a picture of him and Marcus Camby at the game last night, and he said the original Biggin.
1: The original Biggin.
3: Yeah, I'm like,
2: yes.
3: Oh, wow.
2: John Calipari used the word Biggin.
1: Oh, man.
3: He tweeted the word Biggin. And I'm like, and it wasn't about a women's basketball player.
2: I used
3: either.
2: It first. I want it known.
3: Yeah, you used it about a women's basketball player, Mark.
1: Yeah. No, I mean, Biggin's a term that's been around. Mark was the first to cross genders with it.
2: Right. No, I call Benji a Biggin all the time. He's my dog. He's a Biggin. Yeah. And, you know, I'm always calling him, like, come over here, Biggin. You know, I don't know.
3: He calls all the producers Biggins, too.
2: Yeah. I do not. No, it's reserved for certain types of builds.
3: Just big women. I got you.
2: No, we had a Mom Silovich was a biggin. Camby is a biggin.
3: Audie Crooks was a biggin.
2: Audie Crooks, biggin. Yeah, no, I mean, you can use it.
1: Anyway. Oh, man. Is this? I have had this show up twice. No, it's in July where this must pop up. I've had like three times today. So, and it's the morning show, the video of the guy with a bam. Bam. I thought maybe it was the anniversary.
2: Was it the anniversary of
1: no,
2: that?
1: No, I guess it's in July. I don't know why it showed up. I knew we were getting near it, though.
2: So you
1: that might have been the best video of last year, right?
2: That was.
1: The guy that kept wanting to fight him, and the guy just kept hitting him and going, bam. You've never seen this video?
3: I am lost.
1: Oh my gosh.
2: This would have been a Chase thing towards the tail end of Chase's tenure here. So they're in a Canadian golf course last year.
1: Oh, you haven't seen this. I'll find
2: there was a drunk guy.
1: Yeah.
2: And they were playing so slow because they were hammered.
1: Yeah.
2: Well, behind them was like an NHL enforcer.
1: Yeah.
2: Retired. And so, and I forgot his name, but he's like an amazing enforcer.
1: Nick Tarnaski.
2: Yes.
1: I guess.
2: Tarnaski.
1: Yeah.
2: Well, anyway, this dude is like challenging Tarnaski to a fight, and like his friends are like.
1: Keeps coming at him.
2: His friends are like warning him, like, dude, like, this isn't the fight you want.
1: Yeah.
2: And he goes, I'm going to throw you in the lake. And then he did.
1: No, but the best part, as every time he hit him, he said, bam.
2: Bam. Bam.
1: He kept hitting
2: bam.
1: Him. You just pull it
3: I think
1: up.
3: I do remember this one.
1: Yeah. I mean, it's as good as it gets.
3: The story
1: of
3: the summer last year with Chase riding out was the sex toys being thrown on the court in the WNBA
2: yeah,
3: games.
2: No,
3: that was the story of last summer.
2: Yeah, the Tarnaski and then the dildos hitting the floor at WNBA games. The story of the summer, and also the Coldplay video, or the Coldplay couple.
1: That summer?
2: That was all summer. That was the summer.
1: It?
2: You had dildos, Coldplay, and Tarnaski. So that was our summer last year.
1: Coldplay was later.
2: A summer before was the summer of Hawk Tua. Mm-hmm. And Creighton sent over a series of photos of Hawk Tua. Apparently, what is Hawk Tua doing these days? Because she's
1: spitting on that thing.
2: She's oiling up the girls a lot.
3: She got new girls.
2: She got new girls, and she's putting oil on.
1: Shocking.
2: And she's making sure they're out front and center. So Creighton has sent me that this morning.
1: Okay.
2: Thank you for that, Creighton. I appreciate that.
1: The other thing is we were talking about the NBA, and Ben Stiller, you're wondering about, I guess he has produced a bunch of movies, but he's also filming an HBO documentary about the Knicks on his iPhone.
2: Really?
1: Yes. So some of that footage from last night. Thank you for the Hawk Tua pictures. Yes, that's just
2: see great. A lot of oil on them things.
1: Yeah. Not spit. But yeah, he is doing a documentary about the Knicks. He's obviously got great seats by it. So the answer is that question. No.
2: I mean, I think sports documentaries are often cool. A lot of times they're very team-specific.
1: Yeah.
2: Like, I know Kevin Connolly's thing on the Islanders, like, was really good.
1: Mm-hmm.
2: And I don't really even like hockey that much. But, like, sometimes they can cross over. Not everything can be The Last Dance. But sometimes you can, if you're there for the right moment, the right thing.
1: The best one is the Ali documentary, the When We Were Kings, to me. That's the all-timer. Not even close.
2: One of the craziest documentaries I've ever watched was an unintended one. They started with an idea and it turned into another with Icarus, with the guy who was like, I'm gonna juice, I'm gonna see if I can, you know, use steroids and become a better cyclist. And he ended up uncovering the entire Russian doping scandal.
1: No, that was great.
2: That's one of the best ones of all time.
1: That was great.
2: Because he didn't begin his documentary thinking that's where it was going to go.
1: Mm-hmm.
2: But he ended up becoming with the Russian doping minister.
1: Did you see the list of celebrities too at the game? They had a chart.
2: I saw that.
1: So I want to know where your cutoff for free tickets would be.
2: Okay, let me go.
1: Or you just give me a yay or nay. So the first ones they list, I guess they were the first where they were sitting, were Taylor Swift and the Haim sisters.
2: Of course, because they're with Taylor.
1: Now the very first one was Mariska Hargitay. I don't know her.
2: She pays.
1: Oh, that's a Law and Order woman.
2: Yeah,
1: she pays.
2: But she pays.
1: Ben Stiller.
2: He doesn't have to pay.
1: Yeah.
2: Christine Taylor, his wife, also doesn't have to pay.
1: Oh, that's his wife. Okay. Tracy Morgan.
2: Has to pay.
1: Nas
2: has to pay.
1: Yeah. Walt Frazier.
2: No.
1: No.
2: Bernard King.
1: No.
2: Charlie Ward.
1: Man. How's Charlie Ward there?
2: Well, he's Nick.
1: I know he's a Nick, but it wasn't like he was.
2: He's not an all-time Nick.
1: I mean, you give me Walt Frazier, Bernard King, and Charlie Ward. Which one isn't like the other?
2: Yeah, Charlie Ward pays.
1: Yeah. Jerry Seinfeld.
2: Doesn't pay.
1: Fat Joe, absolutely.
2: He pays.
1: Jimmy Fallon
2: does not pay.
1: Yeah, he does. He's annoying.
2: Nah.
1: All right, fine.
2: Sharippa, I don't know him.
1: I don't
2: he
1: know
2: pays.
1: Who that is.
2: Eddie Falco.
1: He's from The Sopranos and Blue Bloods.
2: Edie Falco probably doesn't pay.
1: Edie Falco.
2: Excuse me.
1: Yeah.
2: Timmy Chalamet does not pay.
1: I don't understand who Timothy Chalamet is. What is he on? What makes him
3: same with me?
2: He was in the movie with...
1: I don't know why he's...
2: God, no. He played in the movie... the guy that mumbles. He's got a bar downtown. Mm-hmm. That guy. Julianne Moore does not pay. Susie Essman pays.
1: I don't know who that is, yeah.
2: Jill Martin pays. Alex Paul pays. Matt Harvey pays.
1: Charles Smith, no.
2: No.
1: All the ex-Knicks. Yeah.
2: I don't know. Eddie Curry, though. Steve Novak. Jeremy Lin.
1: Jeremy, yeah.
2: No, these all guys got to pay.
3: Jeremy Lin?
1: Yeah.
2: Baron Davis.
3: He paid for the Knicks.
2: Yeah. They all got to
1: make it. The Knicks guys are sort of a different category.
2: So, A-Rod pays.
1: A-Rod doesn't pay.
2: Because he's got the money.
1: Well, they all got the money.
2: Woody Johnson is a celebrity, but he's an owner. Pays.
1: Amy Schumer, the comedian.
2: She doesn't pay.
3: Blink, you have the money. You still put in for credentials.
2: Liam Neeson doesn't pay.
1: Yeah.
2: Whoopi Goldberg does not pay.
1: Yeah.
2: Even though I'd like to charge her.
1: Then you start getting down the list, like, I don't know, the last 20 of them are.
2: Hailey Bieber does not pay. Tate McRae does not pay.
1: Cam Scataboo.
2: Aaron Judge does not pay.
1: Yeah, well, I know none of the ones in this section are paying. Michael J. Fox, Chris Rock, John Calipari, Adam Sandler, Wu-Tang Clan, and Henrik Lundqvist, the goalie.
2: How about that?
1: That's, you know, as they break it up, that was their little, you know, there's little breaks in it.
2: Yeah.
1: Look at that company.
2: Well, the Wu-Tang Clan played at halftime.
1: Just back up for a second there. That, where Calipari is sitting between Chris Rock, Adam Sandler, immediately to his, then the outer flankers are Michael J. Fox, and the Wu-Tang Clan, and Henrik Lundqvist. I bet Calipari got there and goes, who's the guy next to Michael J. Fox?
2: No kidding.
1: Henrik Lundqvist.
2: No kidding.
1: Yeah.
2: I mean,
1: that's pretty cool.
2: You got a long guy, like Jameis Winston was there. He doesn't pay. Cam Scataboo does not pay. The Wu-Tang Clan played halftime. So they worked for their spot, even though I think the Wu-Tang Clan probably belongs. But, like, and then the other ones below were the Calipari list. Like, Pat Ewing, Carmelo Anthony, Stephon Marbury, Marcus Camby, John Starks, Larry Johnson, Latrell Sprewell. Those are all time names.
1: But what a list, though. What an amazing list of guys to be there. The ex, I mean, the celebrities, the ex-players.
2: Yeah.
1: I wonder if Pitino this morning is going, damn, should have gone to that one.
2: Right.
1: Where would Pitino have been? Does Calipari have better seats than Pitino would have had? Creighton?
3: Calipari, was he on the court?
1: He was between Chris Rock and Adam Sandler. I don't think it gets better than that.
2: It doesn't get any better than that.
3: Rick was third row.
1: Yeah. Maybe that's why he didn't come back.
2: Maybe that's why he didn't come back. He's like, I'm not sitting third row again.
1: Man, that's a flex.
2: Right.
1: Mike, I mean, that little isolated area there.
2: Right. Well, and Chalamet, by the way, played Bob Dylan in that movie. He's also in the Dune series and is dating Kylie Jenner.
1: Okay. Whatever.
2: So, yeah, that's doesn't pay.
1: But Cal, man, that's a flex.
2: That's a big tough flex.
1: The Arkansas basketball coach.
2: But he's got guys on both teams.
1: Oh, yeah. I mean, half of them, it seems like.
2: Yeah, I mean, you know,
1: De'Aaron Fox. How many guys do you have on the court? He's got like six dudes in there, doesn't he?
2: Let me see.
1: I mean, how many? You got two starters on the Knicks. You have to look at the box score. I mean, dang on.
2: Yeah, I'll look it up. But, like, you know, I think, you know, John Calipari sitting there, if he's going to use the word biggin, he's going to leave Kentucky. I don't know. Maybe. I don't know.
1: That's
2: no, he's got De'Aaron Fox.
1: Yeah. All right, we got to step aside here. We're going to try to stay on track here a little bit. Well, it's okay. As we roll along with you, we got, like I said, plenty coming up here. Inside Churchill Downs to tomorrow night. We got Soccer City tonight and Reds Diamondbacks tomorrow. Get ready for that all weekend. And Lou City in action on Saturday. We're going to talk with Jonathan Lintner about the World Cup because that gets underway today as well. So that's going to get 3 o'clock. That's the first match. Is that right?
2: 3 o'clock.
1: 3 o'clock. All right.
2: Yeah. 3 o'clock today.
1: Reason to just
2: Mexico City.
1: Take off work. Yeah. I thought that was a later one. Or is that?
2: No, Mexico City's
1: early.
2: That's
1: the first one. Okay.
2: Yeah.
1: Okay. That's the first one. So we'll check that out. 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
19: 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The Oklahoma City Thunder have their first championship.
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1: Yeah, what a day. What a night it would have been in New York last night. I mean, just those the parties. At least, unless you're on the streets getting, you know, attacked viciously.
2: No, yeah.
1: That would not have been the good part.
2: I mean, I like New York, but that's going a little far.
1: Yeah.
2: Well, a little far on the violence.
1: So we're in today. So today the World Cup gets underway in Mexico first.
2: Mexico City first.
1: Mexico City first.
2: And then I think they play both matches today are in Mexico. And all so right. Then we'll get started in America.
1: No, that doesn't make sense.
2: They are. They're both in Mexico.
1: They? Yeah, they're both clear the arena out. Yeah, because
2: no, they're totally different deals. So one is in Mexico City, and then the South Korea Czechoslovakia game is in Guadalajara.
1: Ah, there we go. And to break all of this down, we got our own local soccer expert, Jonathan Lintner from Loose City. So you had a late one last night, but now you got soccer on all day now for about the next 3 weeks.
22: Yeah, we're pretty pumped up about this. Just thinking, you know, as so many people, I think, who don't even normally watch soccer or come across it in their day-to-day lives are going to turn on, you know, big national team soccer in prime time for like the next 3-4 weeks. So it's a great opportunity for us over the clubs here with Louisville City and Racing Louisville. And, you know, we're also playing right alongside of the World Cup. We've got a home game on Saturday for Louisville City. And you know, just this is a great opportunity to grow the game this month.
1: Yeah, I mean, it would, you know, it seems like when the World Cup comes around, there's always that chance. But when it's in America now, this has to, you know, just be something that you can't mess this up. I mean, people are going to be more into soccer during this than they've ever been probably in this country.
22: Right, right. And I think to what you guys have been talking about all show with the NBA Finals, NHL Finals, you know, those things are wrapping up. And pretty soon people are going to be looking for something to watch.
1: Mm-hmm.
22: Normally, even when the World

0: just this idea of all these people from other countries coming to America and enjoying the country has been awesome to see. And then you'll kind of see their culture shine through on game day. So it's just a cool event overall. And I know that some of the negatives have been highlighted from like, oh, the tickets are too expensive or, you know, visa issues and all that stuff. But I think for your average viewer, they're just going to turn on Fox at night and just think like, oh, this is what's on. This is what people are talking about. And I've got to be ready for the water cooler tomorrow, right?
1: Yeah. And so with tickets, what, they held back 180,000 tickets and didn't think anybody would find out? I mean, what's the story on that one?
0: I don't know exactly. It's fair to say they have a little bit more demand for their tickets than maybe I do for our tickets. So
1: yeah.
0: There's some things that you can do probably to manipulate. I mean, they are trying to make money. FIFA is mm-hmm. I don't know if they're a nonprofit, but there's definitely an element there where they need to produce revenue. They have massive costs too. We had a little bit of exposure to it because we were trying to be a team base camp site and it just didn't work out for a multitude of reasons. But you start to hear about the money and the figures that get thrown around. You're like, whoa, this is not just big business. This is like the biggest business of sports. It's pretty incredible. There was at one point they said to us, well, we're trying to save a couple billion on this area. And we were like, whoa.
1: Yeah. A couple of billion. What's that amongst friends? Now, is the U.S. any good? They're like the lukewarm favorite of their group to come out of there. But, I mean, are we any good?
0: I'm not probably the foremost authority on this sort of thing. I try to catch all the national team games when I can. It felt like going into this cycle, there was a ton of excitement, right? Because it's, okay, we're going to take what we had in 22 and everybody's going to be back and you're going to have a coach in Pochettino that has done some great things in European club soccer and the stars were aligning, but then they weren't getting the performances. Just some really depressing losses actually.
1: Yeah.
0: And then they came back into camp for World Cup. And these last two games, I think have been pretty promising. Senegal is not a pushover and they looked like much the better team. They had a few goals in that game that were even disallowed. I mean, that could have been a, 3-4-1 type of game. And then Germany, I mean, it was a pretty incredible goal just to get on the board in that game. But, Germany is one of the top teams. So that was pretty positive as far as I'm concerned. I'm a lot more excited to watch the U.S. after seeing the friendlies that they just played than I was in, say, February or March. I'll say that much.
2: Right. And France and Senegal play each other in their first game. Doesn't France have most of their players from Senegal? Like, what's the story there on that front?
0: Hey, Mark, you're asking me to get into, like, geopolitical issues.
1: Yeah,
0: I don't know where the French roster comes from.
1: I mean, what was that?
2: You want him to talk about the origination from France. They're from Senegal.
0: I know what you're trying to get me to say, and I'm not going to say it. No,
1: you want him to break down the French roster and the implications politically, internationally.
2: What's going
1: from
2: on?
1: Where they originate. Wow. That is, what a trap. Good job of not stepping in that
2: trap. What do you think
1: about
2: the Iranians staying in Tijuana?
1: Yeah. So.
0: Next.
1: Ask a real question now, Mark. You made this mess. You clean it up.
2: I don't want to clean it up. I don't want to clean it up. I want you to clean it up.
1: That's what I do around here. I clean up on aisle 4 around here. So tomorrow, like when you guys have games, are there like watch parties or stuff? Are there people coming and watching on the big board as well beforehand? Or what do you guys got going on with that?
0: Yeah, we will be out and about. I mean, everywhere. So today, actually, we've got an event down on the waterfront with our charitable foundation. They've got a lot of Hispanic groups that are coming in and having a little party down there for the Mexico game at 3:00. And then tomorrow, the official watch party of the city and what we put our logos on as well is happening at 4th Street Live. They'll have it on the video board there, and you've got Sport and Social and all the bars there that'll be doing full service. We've got an event over at our stadium. We'll have our season ticket members who can come out and watch it on the video board. And another cool thing, I got to shout out the Louisville Bats. They're doing a youth soccer night tomorrow night that'll be happening before the U.S. game, and they've invited us out. We've got one of our former players and current coaches is going to throw out the first pitch, and they've allowed us to be involved in that. So we really appreciate the partnership with the Bats there. But I think that just kind of speaks to the soccer fever that's going to be happening. It's going to be huge, like especially if the U.S. can get out of the group and win a knockout game or two, like that's going to be like the country will stop to watch those games.
1: I agree.
0: No matter what time. And it's going to be, I hope we get that moment. That'd be awesome.
1: Yeah. I mean, it really is the year where, like,

0: As I know you guys haven't had your finest moments here, but you got to do it this year. You didn't choose this pressure, but it's on you. You know, I mean, the amount of viewers, you're right. I would love to see that if they, you know, got to a knockout round, you know, that would be, I would love to know what the viewership would be on that and how people would be into it, because it's here. A lot of times it's like in the middle of the night or something. You don't even know when they're playing.
1: Right. I think our last knockout game, it was at Qatar World Cup. They're playing in November, so you're up against college football and everything else going on. And I think that game may have been played in the morning. I can't even quite remember. So, this is just a totally different animal. And, I think as I've gotten into soccer and worked in it, you know, I didn't really grow up around the game. They always shout out specific years. They're like, oh, you remember the 94 World Cup and what that did for the game. And then you remember the 99 Women's World Cup and what that did for the game. And so best case scenario is we look back at this thing in 5 or 10 years and it's like, man, you remember the 26 World Cup and how that changed so much. And, we've talked about this for so long. We've known it's coming for so long. Now that it's actually here, it's like, all right, let's see what happens.
0: Whatever happened with the teams coming to train over in various cities like ours, what do they end up doing on that?
1: Yeah, we tried pretty hard on that. So that was an initiative with us and the city and a couple of hotels where, you know, you kind of have to put a whole hospitality package together. And what we saw happen, we got visits from the biggest of the big, and I don't want to say names because it may, disrupt any future relations we have with those federations, but like, some of the favorites of the World Cup were on the ground here in Louisville to look at what we had to offer. And I think we wound up being the second chance of many. And the model that a lot of the teams seem to have followed is, you know, while we have great, proximity where the hotel is downtown and the facility is over here, just like at, Zorn and River, and we've got the great stadium and all that. Some of these teams, they chose more to go like the college campus route where you're more so walking to get your meals and walking to training. And I think that ended up being the model more so for the country. So I don't really think it was any fault of our own. We know we have a great facility. We've had big clubs from Europe come here and use this facility and play Louisville City and play Racing Louisville. So, I think it was more a product of the situation than like anything we could have really done to get a country here for the World Cup.
0: So unlike Alex Morgan, it was not the field that was the issue. You know, it was actually
1: our field. I mean, it gets ever since that take has aged like one of the worst takes of all time. and our grounds crew also like really delivered this year because, you know, it wasn't just Louisville City and Racing, but then you add American football with the Kings. 5 games on that, and our field has never looked better. So it's been awesome to see that and kind of ended that narrative.
0: Yeah. Well, so again, what's going on this weekend on Saturday? What we got?
1: Yeah, we've got Louisville City against Brooklyn FC at 8:00. Gates open at 6:30. There is a World Cup game going on. I think Brazil is playing at 6:00, so we'll have that on in the fan zone, and there's a game on after. So, if you're catching the soccer fever a little bit, you can visit loosecity.com/ESPN, get discounted tickets courtesy of the station.
0: That's right.
1: Like you mentioned at the top of this whole thing, we got a win, a much needed win last night. Louisville City has kind of not been Louisville City here for the last month or so, but last night was a step in the right direction, get back in the win column. And it's like, for as much as I think I'll get on the internet and read about how the sky is falling and pull up the standings this morning, we're in second place. So I think that kind of speaks to our standards and what we hold ourselves to. And I think as more people get into soccer, I'd love for them to come out and see what we're about.
0: Absolutely. All right. Well, Jonathan, we'll enjoy this weekend. Enjoy the soccer on TV all day long for the foreseeable future.
1: Yeah, we'll get some work done, but not as much as usual. I appreciate the time.
0: I would imagine. Jonathan Lintner with us here from Louisville City. So,
2: real quick, Ted Cruz spoke to Ross Dellinger just about 15 minutes ago. Ross asked him, does he believe he can get the bill through Congress without the support of the Big Ten and the SEC? And Ted Cruz and Maria Cantwell both believe that they can.
0: Well, why would you want to get it without the support of them? Would you not want to include them? I mean, because what good is a bill if nobody's behind it?
2: Because it's the law of the land.
0: Yeah.
2: It becomes law.
0: Yeah, but that doesn't mean their bill is that good. I mean, I know you don't like.
2: No, I'm just saying.
0: I know you don't like the Sankey.
2: I'm not rooting for. I'm rooting for a bill, and I think that Sankey and Petiti maybe part of their strategy is run out the clock a little bit, kind of like the Spurs should have done last night.
0: I mean, I don't think that there's any I don't think that's like a perfect bill. I mean, I think there's reasons they don't like it.
2: And I think that they're listening to what they're saying. I think they're doing amendments to that bill and making changes.
0: We don't need your Lane Kiffin clause. You know, when you don't need your cute little, you know, your own stamp on it. We need a skinny bill.
2: Right. Because we can fix some of that later. What we need most immediately is like regulation and control. Antitrust things and the local judge things. So there's a lot of that. Yeah.
0: Well, we also need help with getting Ellie De La Cruz back in the lineup and talk about some other injuries in sports. And we do that with Jimmy Dornemann from Ellison Bodenhausen, who's on the line with us right now. So, Jimmy, welcome in. Good morning.
3: Morning, guys.
0: Blankenbaker has a question about soccer injuries.
2: Yeah. Okay. You want the soccer question first. Yeah. All right. What is in the spray or the drink that allows a soccer player to go from near death to back on the pitch within minutes?
3: The cold spray?
2: Yeah, cold spray.
0: I mean, ask you real quick. All the fake injuries. Yeah,
2: all the fake injuries. Yeah, what's in that drink? What's in that spray, Jimmy?
3: It's just magic. It's Mike's secret stuff from Space Jam.
0: Yeah, there you go.
2: Where do we get Mike's secret stuff from Space Jam? Where do we get it for ourselves?
3: That's a soccer secret.
0: Yeah. Yeah, you're not going to find it. You got Mr. Miyagi over there on the sidelines. Let's talk about Ellie De La Cruz. We ever gonna see him back? How bad is his injury? What do you think his return's looking like?
3: I mean, from the reports, they said it was a grade 1, grade 2 hamstring, and that he had a PRP injection, and now he's just started some light jogging on the grass. So things look positive from at least what they're releasing about it.
0: Yeah. Yeah. I mean, those hamstring injuries always seems like we've come a long way in a lot of things. Is there much? I mean, how much better have we gotten at dealing with hamstring injuries, or can you get better? Because it seems like it's about the trickiest one to deal with.
3: They are really tricky, and every athlete's going to handle it different. Mm-hmm. It depends on where the strain is. Is it up closer to the tendon? Is it a mid-belly tear? What were they doing when they got hurt? So rounding second base, you're in your fast twitch moment, or were you just jogging through it? So there's a lot of different things that have to go into that return to play diagnosis. And
2: how much different is it for Ellie De La Cruz versus like a Isaac Brown, who we saw kind of deal with a hamstring injury for several weeks at a time? You know, but he's a running back. Ellie De La Cruz moves a lot of laterally, but when he gets on the base pass, he does run forward. Like, what do you think is the difference in sort of return to play before the sport there?
3: Running backs, you can actually get back a little bit faster. What we used to do is we create a fake hamstring where we'd use some TheraBand to help mimic that. You can get them doing more things faster because it's short sprints. It's 5-10 yards at a time for the most part. Baseball is a different story because he's got to run and sprint through center field. He's got to run the bases. Like, speed is Ellie's it's his game. So sure. If he's not at the top of his game, he's much more like a track athlete where he's got to be 100% to perform, whereas in football and some of the other sports, you can be about 95% and still be effective.
0: Yeah, I mean, you mimic a hamstring? How does that work? Describe that a little bit. That sounds intriguing.
3: So the way we did that is we'd have like a band around our waist, and then we would run some TheraBands from that band down to the bottom of their foot, and then we'd spat their ankle. And that TheraBand takes some of the strain off of the actual hamstring because it's helping to pull that heel up towards them.
0: Jimmy Dorn with us, Ellison Bodenhausen. As people are getting outside, what kind of injuries are we seeing these days over there?
3: Right now it's been a lot of ankle sprains from people starting to go out and jog.
0: And if they have an injury, what can they do to come see you guys?
3: Yeah, you can give us a call, or you can go online to the portal and request an appointment. But we got that Monday morning work and sports clinic at our East Point, our Dixie, and our St. Matthews office. We are happy to get you in same day or next day and get you treated.
0: All right, Jimmy. Well, hey, we appreciate it, man, and enjoy all the ankle injuries. Everybody running.
3: Thanks, guys.
0: All right, there you go. Jimmy Dornemann, Ellison Bodenhausen, EMBOrtho.com. You want to go to the website, you can do that. This one, we were tagged in. This is one that's near and dear to the heart. If you know anybody, anybody has any information about some people vandalizing the Miracle League, which is for special needs kids, baseball field, it's a great, great
2: thing. It's an awesome
0: thing. And somebody decided to just vandalize it. If you know anybody that might be involved in this. reach out to Blanket Maker.
2: Reach out to the authorities.
0: Though, yes,
2: you can reach out to us. We'll help. But like, you know that you know you're all vandalism's terrible. But this is vandalism on a place where it gives special needs kids the ability to play baseball. And, you know, vandalized and, you know, I think Metro
0: just
2: Parks is going to help clean it up.
0: Yeah, spray painting it and all that.
2: But let's find out who these folks are. Yes. Let's take our city back, okay? I'm tired of this stuff. You know, this is stuff that, you know, has come from the heart. And it's really trying to help and sort of uplift kids who need it the most. And so to have that vandalized, you know, it really kind of – you're like, really that?
0: Yeah. I know. Of all things, really, that's what we're going to do.
2: But, you know, you see videos in New York, and you're like, okay, yeah, there's bad people out there. And so let's find those people. Let's put them in jail. Let's keep them there. and let's move on with our lives and go get back to the standard of living that we all want for ourselves.
0: Yeah, I just saw that this morning, and you just wanted to, you know, give me a break. So if you know anybody involved.
2: Yeah,
0: bring him to justice and Blanket Baker there to put him in a headlock.
2: Vinny texted in and said that the reason why Coach Pitino didn't have a courtside seat is because he takes his son, and so as a result, he needs two. He's got a plus one.
0: Which one? Which does he take? Mike?
2: He's taking somebody.
0: Yeah.
2: So, you know, John Calipari's fine traveling solo in his lonely existence, and so he's good doing that.
0: Yeah,
2: you know,
0: right.
2: Some of us have kids.
0: We like to go to
2: games with our children.
4: Sit in the corner, Brad.
0: That's a flex, man. You can try all you want to.
2: Brad Calipari, he didn't want to bring Brad. He said, Brad, you get your own seats. Yeah. I'm going to sit front row.
0: I'm going to see hi to Adam.
2: You can go
0: Sandler.
2: Back. You can dress like Color Me Bad by yourself.
4: I thought you were going to say silver. I'll tell you what. MSG, I know it's been pretty cool. The scenes outside the arena have been epic. I can't wait for the TBT next month.
0: Yeah.
4: We're going to light it up like
0: that. I don't think we'll have quite like that, but
2: it's funny. Creighton's like, man, you know, we're all talking about like the World Cup, and he's like, what about the College World Series?
0: What about
2: the NBA Finals? What about the TBT?
0: What about that afternoon elimination game on Saturday? It's going to be awesome. Yeah, or
4: and
0: Sunday.
4: NCAA track and field championships start today. The cards are there.
2: How are we going to do?
4: We're going to do great. Josh Hurd's our AD, so track and field's always going to be great.
2: We have had some good track and field athletes. Now, name a couple for us. Give us a couple names to watch out for here in the NCAA championship.
4: My favorite, are we saying all time?
2: On this team. If I'm going to watch the track and field championships on NCAA.org, I want to know which athletes I'm looking out for.
4: Sure. Wesley Career. That's who right. Like, is Boston.
2: He didn't hear anymore? He won the Boston Marathon.
0: The guy hadn't been here for
4: Yeah.
2: I thought you were a real
4: fan.
2: Track and
4: field's on sport.
2: I thought you were a real fan.
0: Yeah, what the hell?
2: Cub fan, hadn't been to Wrigley Field in years. Faker in there.
4: It's been 23 months.
0: Oh, man. All right, we will talk to you tomorrow. We'll be over there at Fitness Market. Oh, boy.
4: What Kenny Powers said?
2: Yeah.
4: Kenny Powers said, I don't brag about exercise and I play real sports.
0: Well, yeah, that may have been a rummage over at 93.9, Rebo and Co. right here. And we'll have you tomorrow. We got plenty of Soccer City tonight. I mean, come on to see one
2: lots
0: of these.
2: Lots of soccer, man.
0: Lots of soccer. I bet some good watch parties around the city. I'd imagine that. Where's the official bar of Mexico?
2: El Nepal.
0: Anyway. All right, we'll talk to you.

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1: Not quite. It's your boy, Nikki V. I'm not going to hit the sounder. It's kind of weird having to hit the sounder for yourself. You know what I mean? But my man, Steve Rummage, is on his way. So don't worry. You're not going to be stuck with me for the entire 2 hours of Middays with Marcus Maben. Maben off today and tomorrow, enjoying some well-earned R&R. Will Henke's going to join us. He's scheduled to, at least, today at 10:30. So you'll hear the sultry, dulcet tones of one Steve Rummage and that young knockout kid, Will Henke, a little bit later on. But I'm just opening the show, holding down the fort a little bit. Steve's on his way over from practice at Mail. We got to talk about it. Last night, before everyone calls me BBN Nikki, my favorite sports memory of all time was being in Atlanta in 2013 and seeing my beloved UofL Cardinals win the national championship. I was down there. It was even more special because it took me forever to graduate. I was still in school, so I was still playing hockey. I was still at UofL. I was an active student, and to see your team win, I mean, best sports moment of my life. Last night, though, probably was second. I got to be honest. I was working at the restaurant, got cut. It's a little slow night. It's a little toasty outside, patio, not a ton of people going on it. Your boy gets cut. Girlfriend's, for some reason, over at my parents' house already. I think she was walking their dog or something. I get the call from her. Head on over there, get some nice voodoo pasta. My mom made a nice little pasta dish. We're sitting there. I'm like, you know what? We'll watch the Knicks game with Pops. I was a little nervous because we watched game three together, and that didn't go so well. So I was kind of wondering, superstition-wise, maybe I should just watch it on my own. I was planning on doing that, but Jeanette's over there. They're making pasta. I head over, and I almost left. It was absolutely the most brutal first half as a Knicks fan. I don't want to sound like sour grapes, but the Knicks not getting a great whistle again. What, Alvarado gets the flagrant, which I kind of figured he was going to based on his comments he was making. But they reverse the foul on Wemby. They give it to Cat. He has to sit basically the first half. I mean, they give up 76 points. I mean, the Spurs couldn't miss in that first half. I mean, it just absolutely looked like a cheat code. But I feel like that kind of became their undoing. I was getting texts in the producer chat from the boys. They're like, is Nick even still watching? And I got to be honest with you. Oh, I got to be honest. They asked Jalen Brunson postgame if the doubt ever kind of creeped in with them down 29 at one point. And he kind of hinted. He was like, yeah, a little bit. But, you know, you got to fight back. I almost left at halftime. I stuck around. I'm watching it with Pops, who's still laid up with the broken foot and toes and everything. Shout out Ellison Bodenhausen for getting him taken care of. But we're watching, and they start chipping away at it. And I was like, if they can cut it to 15 at the third quarter mark, they get it to 10, I'm going to be really excited. But if they cut it to 15, I feel like maybe the fourth quarter, the Spurs will be playing not to lose as opposed to playing to win. And sure enough, that happened. I mean, it was, I am no basketball Benny. You guys know this, so I'm not going to pretend like I am. But even I was watching and wondering, why are they yanking so much? They're just firing up threes. And I feel like they were doing that to quiet the crowd, with this idea that maybe if they can punch a couple daggers, they can stymie some momentum. But they just kept, they took no time off the clock, just would come down, take a bad three, miss, and to the Knicks' credit, they would get the rebound, and then they would go on a 5-0 run, a 7-2 run, like an 8-3 run, something like that, and just chip away at the lead. And sure enough, I mean, I have not heard noises like that come from my dad. When OG Anunoby off the miss from Brunson, who every time he shoots over Wemby scares the crap out of me, but sometimes it works. Leaves it short. No one boxes out because Fox will get to him. Comes over to double team, and OG comes in with the tip at the with 1.2 left. And those were just guttural sounds. So here's the thing. I'm not doing a woe is me thing or anything like that, but I don't really get to watch basketball with my dad that much. I really don't because, I mean, occasionally maybe a Knicks game, but he's usually working during college basketball. So I've been able to watch, I think, two, maybe three U of L games with him over the past 10 years because he's usually on the call with Paul. So those moments are extra special to me. I'm not trying to get all sappy here to start the show, but it's true. And I don't usually get to watch hoops with Pops. I think a couple times during COVID, a couple times he was laid up, some travel issues, and I was able to watch. And it makes it extra special. It's something that I feel like a lot of our listeners do. They watch the games as families or with friends and everything like that. But I don't usually get to do that with Pops. Because he's usually working. It just is what it is. So to be able to watch that with my dad, who's a Knicks fan, and that's the other thing with Pops. He doesn't usually turn the fan hat on too much. He looks at the game as an analyst, and we'll talk about, like, look what this guy's doing off the ball. Look at, you know, and if I'm like, oh, the refs are killing us, or something along those lines, and I get all fanny, and he'll be like, well, you know, what they were trying to do here was a switch, blah, blah, blah, and he doesn't get animated like you would screaming at the TV for this guy to, you know, that was a boneheaded play with a dumbass, you know, something like that. But he does that with Knicks games. And it's hilarious because he goes full New York. And so last night, he's MFing Josh Hart, missing the layup, everything like that. I mean, we're on pins and needles the whole game. And when OG Anunoby made that tip in, I mean, the noises that came out of that, man, were hilarious. And those are things that I will remember forever. So it was an absolutely amazing game. I thought it was really cool after the game, the environment of just everyone sticking around. It was, I don't know. I haven't seen, I'm sure there was some shenanigans. I saw the video of Wemby getting hit with the egg, which was hilarious. It's not nice, but if that's the worst thing that happens and New York doesn't burn the city down, I'm okay with it. But just the all the celebrities sticking around. I mean, this kind of felt like, with the deflating loss from the Spurs, you kind of feel like the Knicks might seal the deal on the road. I don't know. I don't want to say that because everyone thought it was going to be a sweep and then game three happened. But it almost kind of felt like that was the Knicks celebration. And I got to be honest, the post game with Chuck and Ernie and Shaq and everything, to me, it proved another example of why those guys are the best in the business. Because Ernie at one point basically told the producer that, hey, before we go to this highlight package, which is a 5-minute highlight package of basically breaking down the key moments of the game and everything like that, let's keep it here. Let's keep it on the floor with this energy, because it was just so incredibly special. And I mean, it was amazing. I mean, you know, I feel really bad for my buddy Biscuit a little bit. Not a ton, but a little bit, because that had to be absolutely devastating to watch. Your team was just absolutely lights out in the first half. And then to just have that collapse. I mean, the biggest first half deficit, I think that's what they said, in NBA Finals history, for the Knicks to come back down 29 at one point. I think it was 25 at the half. I think, I'm not sure. But it was just an incredible night. And I feel for the Spurs fans, because I feel like everybody was everybody was kind of rallied around the Knicks just because it was such an incredible story and how it happened and everything. But I thought the Knicks played a really good game. I thought it was a really good idea. But first and foremost, the Spurs, I think, were being boneheads on offense. I don't want to single out De'Aaron Fox, but, I mean, he had all four of his turnovers, I think, in the fourth quarter last night. He went like 6 of 16 shooting, and some of those shots were ridiculous. Early in the shot clock, forcing them up. I mean, everyone's going to point out the steal where he goes to the bucket and gets swatted by Anunoby. Anunoby, by the way, Zach EC and I were talking about very strong contender for MVP, finals MVP. I love Brunson, but that guy is just amazing. And I'm not just talking about the tip. He's knocking down threes. He's getting to the bucket. That was a massive defensive play, swatting De'Aaron Fox. But De'Aaron Fox doesn't draw a foul, doesn't dribble at the clock. It was bad. It was bad. And Chuck was absolutely killing him in the post game. And I kind of felt a little bad for him, but and he did try to walk it back a little bit, talking about the fact that he wasn't responsible for all 29 points being lost. But yeah, just it was weird. We were talking in the bullpen about it, that the Spurs, who have a relatively young team, it was actually the veterans. It was De'Aaron Fox that was a major catalyst in the Knicks' comeback. But I thought it was a really good idea for the Knicks to put Alvarado out there. Like I said, the Spurs had their woes on offense. I think quite honestly, it was working in the first half, and they just didn't have a second act. They didn't know what to do. I don't know why, when you have the alien, when you have Victor Wembanyama, you still rely on the three ball. If those stop falling, the shots stop falling. You guys couldn't miss in the first half, but if it's not working, just give it to him. And, I mean, it seemed like they were calling everything against the Knicks. I mean, at least he can – I mean, he's a big guy. He knocks down free throws, unlike Mitchell Robinson for the Knicks. I mean, I don't know why you don't feed him maybe a little inside, but they just kept hoisting those shots, and it wouldn't work. But on the defensive side, they were still playing just stymied defense. I mean, it wasn't as good in the second half for the Spurs, but I think they were really, really – more or less dialed in the whole game. And for the Knicks to then put in Alvarado, who we remember at Georgia Tech playing against him, he's pesky, but to have a second ball handler and take some of the pressure off of Brunson, I think was a really savvy move. And, I mean, Brunson was just absolutely, you know, 94 feet, like, I mean, fighting double teams and contact and everything like that. I mean, he's a special player, he really is, but to put Alvarado in, I think was a really good idea, and it took some of the pressure off of him having a second ball handler in there. So I mean, it was just fun. I mean, I might be biased being a casual Knicks fan, but last night was, as Pop said, it almost made 3 years of misery worth it. Because, I mean, I was shaking, he was shaking, even my mom was freaking out a little bit. I don't know about you guys, but Rummage has talked about this, but when you're watching a game, I know I'm not alone, everyone has their superstitions. And when the Knicks are going on a run, they're chipping the lead away, they cut it to 10, they cut it to 8, the Valvanos don't move. That's kind of our thing. You do not move. You don't move your seat. You don't get up. If you got to pee, you hold it. If you know, now's not the time to go get a new drink. You just stay there. If it's working, you just stay there. And my mom got up to walk the dog with about a minute left in the game. And we got furious because right at that point, Josh Hart misses the layup. And we were totally ready to blame the game on her and Josh Hart. But sure enough, they get the dub. It was an amazing night. It was an amazing scene in New York. It was probably good that everyone stayed in the arena. Maybe, it calmed everyone down. But I mean, the sights around the city are incredible. Central Park, the watch party. Someone posted a video of a terminal in JFK, and there's about 100 people watching the game. And when OG Anunoby makes the tip in, everyone's losing their mind. It was really cool. It was a really cool thing. I feel bad for the Spurs that it came at their expense, but last night was kind of a moment where I feel like, I mean, do they deserve some strays? Yeah, no, absolutely. But I mean, by and large, all of Twitter, all of America, it just seemed we're united in this cheering for the Knicks and this amazing comeback and everything like that. I mean, it was special. It's seriously probably my second favorite sports moment of all time. But A few texts we get to, 38, 31, 93, 9, if you want to be part of the show. I'm just tap dancing for my boy Steve to get here, and he will get here. Don't worry. You're not going to be stuck with me much longer. But, I mean, I know I wasn't alone watching it. Twitter, well, everyone was lit up. All the guys here talking about the game. And I know I'm talking about New York Knicks basketball on 93.9 The Ville, but it was fun. It was just fun. I don't know what else to say. A couple texts to get to here. I'm the worst thing that happened. Did you not see the Knicks beating up Spurs fans like a bunch of poop stains? They are. That was gross. After game three, that was gross. I can't condone it. I mean, you want it to be rowdy. You want it to be crazy. But I could hear the argument that the Knicks fans are the worst sports fans for a team in all of sports. I mean, I would put them up there with maybe Eagles fans. I mean, I'm not saying that they're not there's some classless jerks among them, but I haven't seen any after game four. And I wonder if it's A, because they won, and also just because that was just such a special moment. Maybe people were, I don't know, enamored, enchanted, not to get Pollyanna, but just it was everything good about sports. And maybe that curtailed some of the shenanigans afterwards. I don't know. Like I said, Wemby still got hit with an egg. So I'm not going to pretend like Knicks fans are saints or anything like that. No, I mean, there were some poop stains, as you said, after game three. I mean, I can't condone beating up opposing team fans, especially, I mean, if they're being obnoxious and some other obnoxious guy for your team comes in and they get into it, whatever. But just seemed like ridiculous to beat up somebody with an opposing team jersey. That's the only reason you're doing it. No, it was gross. I'm not gonna lie. And that guy's probably a Spurs fan texting that in. I'm a newish Knicks fan. This season was my first full season with the Knicks. Last night was the first game I got to watch with my one-year-old. He fell asleep. That is kind of cute, Emily, right? Emily in the building. He fell asleep during the fourth quarter and slept on me throughout the ending. Happy to report, no baby wakings, and the Knicks are going to be world champions. Well, hey, you know, your lips to God's ear, man. Maybe they can rally. The Spurs can rally at home. I mean, we were talking about it. I firmly believe whoever won last night's game was going to win the series. The Knicks have done this before in conference finals and in championships, where they win the first two games and then lose the next four. So I firmly believe that they lose that game last night. They lose in San Antonio and probably lose on their home court. But thankfully, we don't have to, as a Knicks fan, we don't have to live that. So I don't know if they get the job done in San Antonio. I could see them, the San Antonio kind of rally, and it would be kind of cool for the Knicks to win on their home court, but I don't know. I mean, that was so deflating last night for the Spurs. But 38, 31, 93, 9. I forget what station I'm on. Big Blue Nick, who's your favorite cat? Got to be Cat, right? Pun intended. Yeah, that was funny. No, Cat was a couple of those shots he made late. The one where he gets knocked into the Spurs bench was absolutely clutch. And then when he drives baseline and Wemby is just doing everything but stabbing him. And of course, no call, but whatever. Cat able to finish. I mean, he was really good down the stretch as well. Texter says Knicks are not America's team. Nick, no, that's fair. That's fair. I don't pretend that they are, but just the comeback and the pure cinema, the absolute cinema, as some people would say, I think made a lot of the neutrals, the casuals, the people on Twitter kind of rally around them last night. But no, America's team, the Knicks are not. I'm not going to pretend that. If you haven't seen any after game four, you're not looking out for it or are just blind. I just haven't seen it. I'm not saying it didn't happen. I'm sure there's Knicks fans being stupid. They're going to burn the city down if they win. No, I'm not saying, like, I'm not trying to be a Knicks fan apologist. They are obnoxious. Like, I'm just saying, I just haven't seen it. I'm hoping that maybe just because the win was the way that it was, that maybe it calmed everybody down. But I'm sure there's douchebaggery rampant in Gotham City. I don't know. Steve Rummage joining us right now.
2: I mean, hey, man, first off, thank you very much for getting the plane off the ground for me this morning. you know, obviously Marcus is out today. We have the live period this weekend. Big event over in Lexington. So we have a big practice this morning I had to be at. But I was listening on the way over. And, look, I'm totally with you on I was going to start the show here too. Really. I mean, I know it's June. We'll get into U of L. Will Hankey's going to join us here in just a bit.
1: Lovely.
2: Yeah, and we'll get into some stuff.
1: Was your DC cold, by the way? Because I left them in my car overnight, and they were ridiculously warm this morning, so I apologize.
2: No, mine's good. That's good.
1: Okay, I was hoping it got chilled by the time you got in
2: here. I mean, I'm sweaty. I'm just...
1: Yeah, so was practice good? Like,
2: Great practice, good. Yeah. Jordan Mitchell's back with us now, you know, after his tour of the world the last few weeks. You know, obviously we don't have Trey Hildreth yet. He is still on the mend. He'll be back in August though. But, yeah. So it's nice. It was nice being able to, have Jordan back and just how much he changes everything too with, great kid too. I was going to kind of start where you started too. So I'll just pick up with you.
1: Yeah.
2: First off, I did enjoy the story of you and Pops and stuff. That's cool. That's fun.
1: Like I said, I know it's sports radio. You're not supposed to actually be earnest and, you know, be all up in your feels. Mm-hmm. But it was true. It's 100% true. Like, I don't usually get to watch basketball with my dad. So
2: yeah.
1: To be able to do that. And
2: basketball, what you said too, I think, is your dad can watch games. Like, I hate talking with him at halftime. And he probably hates talking to me because, like, you know, I'll walk up to him in the back and I'm like, God, like this and this and this and this. And then, you know, and Bob's just very, very much like, well, yeah, but, you know, it's because this and you got to give this team credit. I'm like,
1: no, I don't want to.
2: No,
1: I'm being a fan right
2: yeah,
1: now.
2: Yeah, like, get your drink and go back. I don't want to talk to you. So
1: stop being level headed.
2: Yeah, yeah. Eat your cookie and go. All right. But I your dad watches games so analytically for a really majority of his life at this point, through either coaching, through either the calling games and stuff. I can imagine it's fun to just see him be a fan.
1: No, yeah, he lets his hair down. He's MFing people. He's blaming the officials.
2: Yeah, like, it doesn't matter.
1: Just like everybody when they're watching their team. Mm-hmm. They're screaming, oh, you bonehead. Oh, yeah, you dumbass. Like,
2: oh,
1: yeah.
2: Yeah.
1: That's a good shot. Yeah, take a contested shot. Dribble into three people. Yeah, no, that's great. That's great.
2: You just know, I mean, hate people. I know. And honestly, Twitter live.
1: Yeah, he traded Brunson like three times last night.
2: Twitter has just opened. People are like, oh my gosh, Twitter's terrible during games. And I'm like, it's just opened people up to what's happening in homes on a game-to-game basis, right?
1: Like,
2: it's just people are just, I mean, I hate everybody on Louisville's team at one point. Or not during the game.
1: Except
2: the guy who's playing well.
1: Yeah, right.
2: Then, you know, or it's Edgar, who dominates the whole game against Texas A&M, misses the last shot, and you're like, you idiot!
1: Yeah, right.
2: You idiot! You pulled up for that, you know, and missed it!
1: Oh, I was ready to murder Josh Hart, who, I mean, is the heart and soul of the Knicks.
2: The missed layup.
1: Yeah, the missed layup. I was like, just dunk it, go off. I turned into Marcus. I was like, go off the glass! Mm-hmm. I'm like screaming, and I mean, Pops is throwing things at the TV. Like, it was...
2: De'Aaron Fox was like, here, hold my beer, Josh. watch my layup.
1: Don't you worry. I was really nervous because Hart missed that. The layup, doesn't get the rebound, which is the thing he's lead at on the other side. And then I was like, he's gonna foul Castle.
2: Yeah.
1: He's gonna foul Castle at the end. And he did it! And it was beautiful.
2: No, it was great. It was a great scene. As someone who is just rooting for sports in general, you want to see sports back. You want to see sports played. You want to see stuff exciting. You know, I just, for me, it was big because it's kind of why I'm rooting for the Spurs, too, in the next game.
1: Because, you don't want it to end?
2: Because I think the scene back in New York for a game six where it's like, because make no mistake about it, that will feel like a title game one way or the other because like if the Knicks win, they're winning it all. If the Spurs win, they go back to San Antonio for game seven.
1: Yeah.
2: I mean, that game six, and if you're a huge Knicks fan, you finish this thing in San Antonio. I understand that.
1: Right.
2: Yeah, I'm not chancing it. But for a fan of just the sport in general, I want to see that game six.
1: Oh, yeah.
2: Because either outcome's good. I mean, the build-up. I mean, last night, I mean, did you see the list of celebrities?
1: Oh, it was incredible.
2: It was unreal.
1: It was, every shot.
2: Yeah.
1: And like it was one of those things where, I mean, Pitino was in the third row.
2: Yeah.
1: So the people courtside got all the love, but occasionally you'd see a camera shot and be like, oh, there's Rick Pitino.
2: Yeah. Yeah. The people
1: There's Zach Braff. There's there's a guy from SNL. Like, I mean, it was just, it was one of those things where, I mean, they had celebrities like three rows deep. I mean, everyone's getting the camera time on the front row.
2: T-Swizzle was, she was wasted.
1: Oh, she was lit.
2: Just having the time of her
1: life. She was lit. Like, her and Mariska Hargitay are jumping around.
2: This is awesome, man. And the game just, it lived up to it. It was fantastic. You know, and the drama, you know, Paul Heyman tweeted out, if people don't know
1: That's a really good tweet.
2: He was just like, I mean, this was pro wrestling, man. I mean, the heel took over and, you know, and then you had the huge comeback win from the face. You know, it was like, it was perfect in the garden of all things.
1: Oh, the energy the fact that the Knicks fans, for better or for worse, leave the second the game's over. They clear out of there and, it was three quarters full, 40 minutes after the game.
2: Look, they paid that money to get in. Oh, they were like, we're in every ounce of this ticket.
1: People were just standing there cheering. It was...
2: Well, yeah, and if you're a fan, you're... I mean, you imagine the celebrities that are just hanging out on the court. You're just watching them, you know, like, oh, let's see what they do.
1: Yeah. they're like kids. I do...
2: Yeah,
1: I mean, these are some of the most successful people in there.
2: But we talked about your dad. Now, I'm not comparing your dad to Taylor Swift.
1: She's got a few more followers than him.
2: A couple more. Yeah. But, I mean, you get to see Ben Stiller and all these guys and girls just be people.
1: Yeah, right.
2: Like, they get to just be people for a few.
1: Yeah.
2: And that's what seemed like it was fun. You know, it was like, nah, man, we're just here. Like, you get to see athletes at concerts and stuff like that, and it's like, no, they're just people. They get to enjoy the concert, you know, the actors and the celebrities and, I mean, all the athletes, like you said. I mean, even though it did hurt my heart, it didn't hurt my heart. It actually made me grateful. So hurt my heart's not right. It made me grateful to see Cal because that's typically when it's like, God, now I got the Kentucky coach front center in the NBA finals. I mean, that was the worst thing about Calipari. It's like he's front and center at the finals, just, you know, and you would always see him doing things, you know, and just being there. And it was like, oh God. You know,
1: a walking billboard for my rival.
2: Kentucky. Yeah. So when I got to see Cal, you know, just front and center, you know, with arm around Adam Sandler, it was kind of nice to be like, yeah, okay, that ain't got nothing to do with me.
1: Right.
2: Good for you, buddy.
1: Yeah.
2: Like, great for you.
1: Yeah. Hope you get a 5-star for Arkansas. Your thing.
2: Do whatever you want for down there for the Razorbacks. Look, I already know I got Texas in the SEC Challenge. So have at it, buddy. I'll see you in the Elite Eight.
1: Right.
2: Yeah, that would always just be so rough. Okay. We'll go ahead and take a break.
1: Yeah.
2: Will just got here. Let's go ahead and take a break. We can get reset. So that way we can come back and get rolling and have some good conversation. Some, GBT. As one would say, right? Yeah, so that'd be fun. So, Nick, thanks again for holding it down.
1: Yeah, no problem. I'm sorry everyone had to deal with me for 20 minutes.
2: Nope.
1: Like tap dancing and fanboying over the Knicks, but yeah.
2: That was going to be what we talked about anyways. Yeah. I mean, without question. So, all right, we'll do it all when we come back on 93.9 The Ville.
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0: Welcome back. Welcome back to Middays with Marcus Maben. You're on 93.9 The Ville. Okay. All right. A little Wu-Tang Clan just to
1: performed at halftime.
0: Keep the whole, keep the whole New York vibe up. You know, look, hey, it's your day, Nick. You know, you've been a diehard Knicks fan for so long that now you get to celebrate.
2: Lived and breathed with every layup.
0: Blankenbaker was hating on you, man. He was like, oh, you know, there's no real Knicks fans or something. I was like, oh, man. I was like, I thought Nick was like, Nick's always been a Knicks fan, right?
2: I have always been a Knicks fan. Good hockey, I'm not going to pretend though, like I've lived and died by him. But
0: listen, the finals and Stanley Cup finals, the NBA finals and Stanley Cup running side by side have been pretty awesome.
2: They really have.
0: So that's been fun. Speaking of legendaries, we have Will Hanke with us.
3: Well, that's a big honor.
0: How about that? Yeah.
3: Thank you.
0: Well, you know.
3: Please. Saying there are no real Knicks fans, it's kind of tough to say because they've just been so quiet for the last 27 years. They haven't had much to cheer about. I'm sure they're out there. You just don't hear much from
0: Nick
3: them.
0: Nick said, Bob. You know Bob, right? Mm-hmm. Okay. So Bob said, how did he say it? He was like, this game might have made what made that worth it, you know?
2: Yeah, he said it was like 27 years of misery.
0: By the way, are we really loud? What? Is my microphone turned up or something? Is it just me?
2: I'm going. Are you turned up loud here?
0: I feel like I'm echoed. Or it might be because you have yours. Never mind. It might be because you don't have headphones.
2: It could be.
0: I bet that's what it is. Okay. No, we're good. It's not going to bother me. I mean, I just wanted to make sure we're good.
2: You guys sound fine, okay, as far as I can tell.
0: Well, then I'm good. Yeah, I can. Look, I'm a pro. I can work through anything.
2: You said you sound fine.
0: So. Yes. Okay. All right. Thank you. By the way, I did come from practice. So on our conversation yesterday about showering, I am very sorry today. So
3: there you go, Coach.
0: I showered this morning. What's up, but Coach? Yeah, I was gonna say I'm rough right now. So I did deodorant. I did put some deodorant in the car, and I have some cologne. I have some Dior in the car. That was like, bowling.
2: As long as you have deodorant, you're
0: bowling, bro.
3: We hit the bowling alley.
0: Did you see this pro legend last night on the bowling alley?
2: Yeah, I saw the video. Yeah, like, okay. Is Corey as bad as Peyton made it out to be?
3: So it was really funny the way we did it. We did a practice round, and the top eight players got to pick.
0: Right.
3: And Flory, he wasn't one of the eight captains, and all of the program, you can be picked.
0: Uh-huh.
3: He was not chosen. He was not picked initially. Like, eight teams of three, he did not get picked. And then we filled it out with four.
0: Well,
3: and
0: what am I going to do?
3: He got signed as a free agent, basically.
0: And what do I do?
3: First frame, he bowls a strike. He ends up bowling like a 150 after bowling like an 80 in the practice round. He was running his mouth the whole time, as he should. Mm-hmm. I mean, he shocked the world. So I got to give Flo his credit. He came back big time, almost doubled his score.
0: It's like that's Tom Brady, man. Like, he took me in the seventh round, and now I'm because Nick's a bowler.
2: Yeah, not a good one, though.
0: Nick's been in a bowling league. Like, that's one thing about Nick. Ever since I've known him, he's like, so we got bowling on Monday. I'm like, what? Yeah, we got bowling.
3: I'm here for it. Yeah. One of our managers, we were at Ken Bowl. Shout out Ken Bowl.
0: Yeah, yeah.
3: The owner, our manager, his parents own it, and he has grown up.
0: Okay.
3: He's grown up bowling his whole life, and he bowled, like, back-to-back 270s. People didn't know what's it like.
0: Flory just lived there, though.
3: Flory was on his team. That's how we evened it out. After we saw Flory bowl in 80, we put them together.
0: And then he bowls. So you're pretty good. I gathered that.
3: I bowled the game of my life, but I was a solid bowler.
0: Okay.
3: I'm decent, but
0: you played really,
3: you can
0: really
3: catch
0: well.
3: Me at 10 pin lanes Tuesday nights most of the time. Bowl till you die, $5. I'm there.
0: That's such a great stat. find me out of the lanes, you know, whatever. Because I was watching. I will say this, though. It did look like fun. It did look like these guys, for the most part, are hitting it off, man, which is good to
3: Absolutely.
0: See.
3: Yeah.
0: Because in this day and age of every team, you know, me and Coach Lieberman were talking about this the other night. Just we were having some GBT, if you'll allow me. That's the thing. We'll do like GBT, right? So me and Coach Lieberman were just talking about how hard it is for every year to put together a new team and to say, okay, these teams can be this. And, of course, I told him, I said, the problem is that Louisville is – oh, yeah, well, we don't – the fan base, we don't care. We're like, well, you know, Dusty May just did it, so you can do it. You know, all right, but Coach Kelsey knows that.
3: Absolutely.
0: I mean, he's like, that's the expectation here. But it's still good to see this in June to see.

0: how you guys seem to be getting along. Everybody seems to be here. Doesn't seem like there's any issues or anything or any standoffishness, mm-hmm. which is great because, I mean, chemistry, while I don't need everybody to hug and kiss, I mean, I still need critical. Chemistry,
1: it's
0: right?
1: Absolutely. Yeah. Like, when you, the like you just said, how it is now.
0: Right.
1: We talked about it before the season, like some of the coaches. Like, this team has to come together because every team now, you have the resources. Mm-hmm. You can go grab whoever you want. Every Power Five, at least every Power Five team has so much talent.
0: Oh my
1: They're well coached. They have everything they need there. I think what separates mm-hmm. the best teams, the teams that can go far in March, are mm-hmm. the closest teams. When you really know your teammate, you care about your teammate.
0: Yeah, yeah.
1: And like you said, coming in with our circumstances, with nine new players,
0: it's a whole
1: like
0: new team.
1: It's not like it's absolutely something you can do. You can become close as a team, but you got to be intentional about it. Like, that's really important.
0: Yes,
1: that's
0: right.
1: A big part of June and July too.
0: I mean, help me out. I mean, Florida is kind of an outlier this year. They brought a lot mm-hmm. back,
1: yeah.
0: you know, and I think that's why you see them up at number one and two. Yeah. I mean, regardless yeah. of what you – I don't know that they'll be one or two. I mean, even though they were really good last year and I think they deserve to be, you don't know. I mean, you might see this Louisville team end up being like, they're one of the best teams. I mean, last year, Michigan, you know, it was like, they ended up being –
1: It's so hard to predict because you can't foresee how continuity will play out, like with Florida having everybody back, and because there are going to be sure. teams with – eight new players that just click really well.
0: Yes.
1: And there will be some cases where it just doesn't work at all.
0: College basketball is so year to year now mm-hmm. that it is wild. I'm looking at the Fox Sports rankings because they have us at number five, so that's the only one I care about. I always pick the one that has us the highest, and then I say that's the gospel. So that's just how I do things, you know. But Illinois, you know, you look at the top, we're at five, and the three ahead of us, you have Florida, Illinois, Michigan, and Duke.
1: Yeah.
0: And, I mean, Duke, I think Shire, he's going to have a whole new squad, mm-hmm. essentially. Mm-hmm. And you say, okay, maybe that's just on trust. But something that's interesting, and you can tread this line however you want, because I'm kind of talking about coach, so you can keep this vague or use another example, however. But I'm interested in Coach Kelsey right now. You're seeing us ranked in the top 10 in a lot of places. Okay. To me, that's a credit that I think these people believe. So I'm talking to the fan right now. It's like, I don't, if you're on the fence and you say as a fan, okay, I love Coach Kelsey. I don't know that he's going to be a national championship guy yet or whatever. Okay. From the fan's point of view, the fact that we do in his 2 years here, I think we've had two really good years. I think the tournament has probably not been what Louisville fans want. Now, year one was you're misseeded. You had a tough matchup. But regardless, it's still going to be, you know, and that was tough. Last year, I think we that USF game, God bless you guys, because I think there was more pressure on any team that has ever had in the entire and there's no way you didn't feel it a little bit.
1: We were the most picked upset, and we knew that. I mean, that was almost a chip on our shoulder.
0: And Louisville fans were looking at you going, I don't care.
1: Mm-hmm.
0: You have to win this game.
1: Yeah.
0: Like, you lose to Michigan State, it's one thing. You have to beat South Florida, you mm-hmm. know, and it was just such a pressure-packed spot. But the fact that you're still seeing us in the top 10 in most of these rankings tells me that nationally, I still think, if I'm putting that fan's mind at ease, that nationally they're still saying, no, I think Coach Kelsey is going to be a national champ. Like, I think he's next up, you know. And, and again, national championships are hard to win. That's why there's only so many coaches that are active that have them. So I'm not going zero to national title just yet. But I think that's people saying, no, this guy's the guy at Louisville, because it could be easy for them to say, yeah, number one transfer class, you had that last year too, so, well, you know, we're going to put you at 17
1: mm-hmm.
0: because you really haven't shown yet, you know, but we're still showing up 5, 6, 7, 8, you know, right in that range. To me, that's a lot of respect for Coach Kelsey.
1: Yeah.
0: Even beyond the roster.
1: I agree, and I think you said, I was going to start off with exactly what you just said. Mm-hmm. It's so hard to win a national championship. Like, I just, 100%. Tom Izzo is one of the most legendary coaches in the game, and he's won one national championship.
0: Mm-hmm.
1: Like, it's just so immensely difficult mm-hmm. to win a national championship. And I've only been in college basketball 2 years. I've only been in one program. I haven't seen all these programs sure. inside and out. But I have full confidence that we have a national championship level process about sure. us. Like our culture, it will be the level it needs to be to win a national championship. The yep. way we go about the way we're practicing right now, every workout we do, all our like everything is so intentional. So mm-hmm. we haven't had one bad day so far, and that's just what we're out. Yeah. I don't know if the people have heard PK talk about this. It's one of his things. It's an old Jay Wright quote.
0: Mm-hmm.
1: It was after Jay Wright won two national championships. Yeah. They're like, "Well, it's got to be championship or bust. That's the goal, right?" And he's mm-hmm. like, "Every single day, our goal is simply to have the number one culture in the country,
0: mm-hmm.
1: and that's what Pat Kells. That's mm-hmm. his big thing, and that's the way we go about our process." And so I have. Granted, I'm on the team, and I fully believe this. Maybe just because I'm on the team, but I mean, I see our process, and I'm you fully believe that we anybody. Have a national championship level recipe yeah. to the way we go about every day, and then obviously the talent speaks for itself.
0: Yeah, I mean, you've got to have that. I mean, look, mm-hmm. well, nobody's saying it's not a two-way street there, yeah. but I do think that you know there's a lot of teams that while I love. You know, we can get into this over the summer, too. You know, I love the – especially as you see a little more in practice and you see a little more going through the summer, too. I think in a broad spectrum we'll be able to talk about even better. But you know, we see the changes he made. We see how things are looking different, and I give him credit for that. But, I mean, every team in that top 15, you look and you go – okay, they got dudes.
1: Mm-hmm.
0: You know what I mean?
1: Yeah,
0: like, it's more about I go get Andershek, and I say, okay, I get Andershek. I know what Andershek can do. I go get Dixon. I know what Dixon can do. And like, even with Dixon, we always talk about Andershek. And mm-hmm. with Dixon, I mean, immediately I go, how many times have I watched Clemson over the years and went, God, they're freaking big. Their wings are just so physical, and they're big, and they're so hard to get around, and it's impressive. And then you go get Carter Knox, and it's like, okay, that fits. You know, it's like you go get Shane Montgomery, and you're like, that fits. So that's kind of the credit that I give too. It wasn't just okay, we made change. You know, I mean, you were probably in middle school when Chris Mack was there, wasn't you? Yeah.
1: Mm-hmm.
0: But there was when he made those changes, it was like, okay, you know, you got rid of Murray, you got rid of who's my extortionist?
2: Don't do this.
0: What's his name?
2: Dino
0: Gaudio. Yeah, sorry about that. Yeah. But it was that's Nick's guy, so I refer to him as the extortionist. But we'll talk about that later. So, anyways, it was. But then you know you replaced him with Ross McMaines. You brought in other guys, but it didn't feel like the roster backed up the coaching changes, mm-hmm. right? So, with PK, you saw the coaching changes, and then it was like, holy crap, the roster really backs that up. Getting Akizi, getting Flory, you know, getting Gabe Dines. Absolutely. Gabe Dines. I mean, that's when you look at Chinalelu. God, I butchered that, but. He kind of started out as a guy that you're like, oh, you know, kind of raw foreign guy, you know. Now him coming back is probably, I don't think it got enough credit. I mean, maybe it did because Florida's number one, you know. But I'm like, you know, it was kind of like, oh, yeah, he's going back to Florida. I'm like, that dude is a problem. That's
1: significant.
0: And you say you give Flory and those guys. That makes sense to me with the Andershek thing. So I think agree. It's that cocktail that you're watching around the nation.
1: Yeah, like I was my first conversation with Coach Dixon, I was just getting to know him.
0: Yeah.
1: And he was like, yeah, last 4 years I was at Clemson. I was like, God, the last 4 years Clemson has been this, like, top 3-4 in the ACC. They're not Duke, but they're one of the best teams in the ACC. They're big, physical.
0: Yeah.
1: You don't want to go play at Clemson like it's going to be a war. No. That's the type of team they've been. So bringing in that caliber of experience. And then I agree, because it's almost like these two coaches that are defensive, like big, physical, kind of like oriented just in the things that they value, it seems, or at least thus far.
0: Sure.
1: And you bring those two coaches in along with a front court that you know is probably seen to be better than last year's.
0: I would agree.
1: It's a great front court.
0: I would agree. Yeah.
1: And so just there's a different. Not that we're totally flipping what we had last year.
0: Yeah.
1: But there was just we altered our approach a little bit. You know, just and almost doing what the teams that went far last year. They kind of hung their hat on their front court and their mm-hmm. physicality and owning the paint.
0: Yeah.
1: And we kind of lean into that a little bit more with this roster construction.
0: When you watched Michigan, you watched UConn, you watched the teams in the Final Four, and I'm not saying you have to be reactionary just because the Final Four. I mean, a couple of years ago, but I do think a few years ago when you watched that Final Four with Klingon and Edie and DJ Burns, mm-hmm. and it was like, it almost, that Final Four was so significant because I think it reminded people what the big man can do.
1: Absolutely.
0: You know, mm-hmm. and the front court. And that one was a little bit of an outlier because Bama had Grant Nelson. Grant Nelson. It was Grant Nelson, DJ Burns, Zach Edey, and Klingon. Mm-hmm. And it was like, oh, man, these are four really good bigs, yeah, you know.
1: Absolutely.
0: And that had kind of went away from the game. All of the Warriors with Draymond and just kind of mm-hmm. running guys like that. And I think that brought the game back to the front court a touch. And it did feel like the last couple years, now you can say injuries, some things, because, I mean, how much different does either team look the last 2 years if Cason Pryor is fully healthy and doing his thing? You know, you can, you know, if James Scott comes back to Louisville last year and doesn't leave at the 13th hour, you go, you put him in that front court, how much different do they look? But it did feel like that Louisville was not playing that style as much. Whereas now, I go, I think you're going to play. And again, you said it, and I'm glad you said it right there. I don't want to sound like we're totally flipping everything. Like, hey, man, he's just flipping everything. But I do think you look at the type of shooter you get, because I think Louisville can still shoot the ball this year. And I think the type of shooter you get and how you can get the shots and how I can go inside out now and how I can play out of – we played out of Zoom actions last year with Ali Khalifa and stuff like that. But this is – I think Fulgaris is going to be excellent in the Zoom action. And people mm-hmm. want the way – because I think that's the one thing people don't understand about how good he can pass.
1: Yes, very good connector.
0: Right, absolutely. So I think it's just how you're going to get the shots is a little bit different. I mean, because the one – you know, Coach Siva, but Coach Cassidy's still around too, and mm-hmm. he's
1: an offensive right? mastermind,
0: yeah. And that's not changed. Mm-hmm. So I do think you're going to see a lot of the same principles, just with different pieces, mm-hmm. you know, and how we can get it.
1: And it's so early to just to predict exactly how all this is going to look, but it's there's some things that changed. We still have faith in what we're doing, and that we didn't totally flip everything, but. Yeah. That's the definition of insanity would be trying the exact same thing over and over. So, making those little tweaks, but ultimately relying on what we're true to, what mm-hmm. our coaches have always been about. I'm excited. You mentioned the inside out game, and I think personnel wise, we naturally have got guys that are more. We can get in the paint whenever we want, just through some incredible drivers we have. Lot more rim presence from the bigs. I think just the inside-out game will be really interesting.
0: Spacing, everything. Yeah. And look, and every coach can get what they want with any personnel. But, God, if you can eliminate, okay, now I don't have to pin down here, do this to get this space. I can just get right into it. And I think that's what we've done is mm-hmm. we're going to take a process – same process, but we're just going to okay, now we don't have to do that and that. We can just get into it here, you know? And it's like, and that's going to be the maturation of that. It's going to be really, really fun to watch. All right, let's go ahead and we'll get to the top of the hour. We'll come back. We'll keep talking some basketball here. Get back to the NBA a touch. Will didn't get to talk about that with us, so I want to get into that. A couple other stories around the country, sports-wise, that we'll get into. Utah Jazz, huh?
1: That's
0: an old school shirt.
1: Yeah, I think I thrifted it. I'm not a huge Jazz fan, but I like the shirt.
0: This is
1: great GBT.
0: This is an hour and a half
1: of GBT.
0: Oh, wow. Are we GBTing it up today or what, boys? And when the text line pauses, I've done this long enough where I can go, okay, y'all are listening. This is good. Yeah. So that's good. We'll do it all. We'll come back, talk about it here on 939 The Ville.

0: When it's Louisville football, we're talking about
1: Lincoln is very athletic. He's done a really good job to us for this point, learning the offense and trying to fine-tune his skills at quarterback. I think he's hungry, which is always important to us, a guy that wants to get on the field for whatever reason, hasn't been on there as much. So we've got to get him experience. We've got to throw him in the fire a little bit as much as we can before game one. But to this point, he's done a really good job.
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1: We bridging the gap. 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Let's go.

0: Welcome back. Welcome back to Middays with Marcus Maben here on 93.9 The Ville. No Marcus Maben today. By the way, Jalen's up in town, so he is, he's kicking it with him and the babies and all that stuff. It's just, so you're stuck with just like Steve Rummage, Nick Valvano, and Will Hanke in his eggs and sausage that smell phenomenal. Not going to lie. I woke up, I drank a coffee, went straight to practice this morning. I got me a little workout in before, then did practice. I did take a shower after the workout. I was like, I went and took my shower before practice because I was like, but the one thing I'm learning about schools right now in the summertime, and I thought it was just a public school thing, but apparently it's happening all over the place. They have just cut the ACs around hot. Here. Okay. And they're just like, is St. X that hot right now? Because good God, dude. I mean, every place we've played in the city right now, it's like the air. They're just like, nope, we ain't running the air.
1: I was at St. X yesterday, and I think they were taking care of it. But I can remember many a summer game at Butler. It's hot in there. It gets grimy.
0: We were at Iroquois the other day, and I was like, I didn't think anything could be hotter than male. Mm-hmm. And it was like, oh my gosh, man! It's just brutal, just sweating down my face, and I don't have hair anyways. I shave my head, so I just sweat. Just there's nothing to stop it. It just pours, and I'm like, good Lord, man.
1: You got to implement the sweat towel.
0: Yes, I know, I know. I actually told Hayworth that. I was like, I'm going to have to be a sweat towel guy, Emma. This is what's going to happen. So, I don't know. I'm hoping this weekend. I'm like, surely to God, they got air in Lexington. I'm like, Lexington Catholic, come on now. You got to have some air in Lexington Catholic, right? So
1: anyway. There's reason to be optimistic about that.
0: That's what I'm saying, right? So, yeah, but I'm going to – I did get me a fresh pair of Nike Jordan 1s that are the Laker editions.
1: So they got the purple on them.
0: Yeah. So they got to
1: – pulled up.
0: I was like, come on, man. So, yeah, I got to be fresh and stuff like that. So it is crazy to listen to kids now, though, man. Like, I guess you kind of fall in that range. I don't know. You were a blue-collar player, but I was talking to, I'll just tell you, it was Jordan Mitchell. I was talking to Jordan Mitchell today, and he's like, yeah, so I got a different pair of shoes for each game. I'm like, y'all are punks. I'm like, you punk.
1: Yeah,
0: and I'm like, we're Converse.
1: I had one pair. I had one pair for the season. I wasn't
0: that guy. I graduated in 2005, and we had team shoes still. So it was like, you got a team. Usually we get two pair, one for home, one for away, whatever. And it was like, that's the shoes you got.
1: It took a lot of convincing to get Coach Klein to go away from the team.
0: I bet. Yeah, because Klein, he's a old school kind of guy. Yeah, so that I can see that. But anyways, it'll be fun, man. I was talking with Will a little bit about the live period. You played in live periods, obviously, mm-hmm. in the summer. I mean, how is it as a player when you're – because I know a lot of people listening, they have kids that are going to the live periods this weekend, wherever. I mean, most people are listening to us would be in Lexington, but there's a massive one in Gainesville that's going on right mm-hmm. now. There will be going on. Other places around the country have them. And it's kind of your first time getting out and – for a lot of these players, getting out and seeing, your Jordan Mitchells, your Josh Lindsays. I mean, they've been playing. Mason Grivna, who got an offer the other mm-hmm. day. They have been on the circuit, so they've played in front of college coaches and stuff. But this is kind of the first time for a lot of these kids to, you're going to play and you're going to go, well, that's Pat Kelsey and there's Peyton Siva, and there's the other people that are, recruiting me. It's kind of like, it's different.
1: It could be really nerve-wracking. Yeah. There's – if there's any parents listening that have been to those live periods, then obviously there are games where mm-hmm. you see the 20 seats that are for college coaches and none of them are filled. So you always have that experience.
0: That tells me all I need to know about my kid.
1: but like you're saying,
0: that's funny you brought that up though, because that is the other side of
1: it. Yeah, there are those in those back gyms,
0: Yeah.
1: But it could be nerve wracking. I remember I always liked playing with my high school team mm-hmm. and during a live period than my AAU team rather.
0: Sure.
1: Because I was closer to the guys on the high school team.
0: But it feels like AAU kind of.
1: It does.
0: Yeah,
1: it feels,
0: we got two games a day. Mm-hmm. I'm getting a hotel in Lexington this weekend because I'm like, all right, man, we're going to be busy. You're going to be chalk talking after some, in the evening time. You're going to, of course, if you're – I'm meeting up with my guy Nolan and some of the other ones that, and it's a coach's thing. But, yeah, it is a lot like AAU, but with your team.
1: Yeah, it was I think the best – when you're playing in front of college coaches, it's just mm-hmm. play hard, play winning basketball. Like they're gonna evaluate you as a player. They know, they've seen enough basketball. They know exactly how to evaluate talent. It's not about, you know, scoring a bunch of points, getting hot. Like they've seen enough basketball. Just play hard, play winning basketball. They'll recognize your game and identify what level you'll be able to play.
0: I think I talked to one of your old teammates the other day. Chance, he was healing up well. Said he's doing really good.
1: Yeah, he's like he had ACL surgery I think in late March, and he's coming back.
0: I loved watching him with you guys. I loved his energy. I just thought he was fantastic. Yeah. He's one that I tell people, I'm like, don't be shocked if in a couple years you hear him pop up somewhere. I'm not saying whoever be at Louisville, I'm not saying whoever be at Kentucky or anything like that, but I'm like, you'll be watching a tournament game, you'll be like, that's the kid that was from St. X a few years ago.
1: He could sneak onto a mid-major roster and put up points.
0: Yeah, right. You know, you'll see an upset in the tournament. That's what I love when you see those guys. And that's something else. One of my things this year has really been, and it's not just because I'm coaching at Mayo, I've been telling people, like, with what the city has right now, like, go out and watch games.
1: Yes, you really should.
0: Because if you can just take your kid out and you want to go watch just pick any game, any random game across the city, especially in the 7th region and some of the 6th region right now, or the 8th region if you want to go see Rondo, you know, Pierre and those guys. And it's not just them. I mean, they've got two other players that are really good, and David Levitch, a great coach, and all that stuff,
1: He's a great coach.
0: Even, but in that whole area, though, you want to go see some good basketball. I'm like, man, you can pick any gym on a Tuesday or a Friday night. You're going to probably watch a guy that's going to be playing high level college basketball.
1: There is an immense amount of talent in the city right now. So, like, at the young, especially with the younger ages. Well, I guess they're getting older now, but.
0: I know it is odd because you think of like Jordan and Josh and like those guys as sophomores still, but it's like, no, they are juniors, so they are kind of going into that.
1: Yeah, people got to get out and watch those guys, especially now you don't know how long they're going to be here.
0: I know. Be here all 4 years. And there's that too, you know, which it's surprising. I am surprised that so many of them are still locked in there. Because I mean, I remember the first time I watched a Josh Lindsay highlight, everybody, we all went, oh, he won't be here by the time he's a sophomore, you know. Well, he's still here. He's still hanging around. Jordan Mitchell's still here, you know. Like, these guys are still around hanging out. And I think that does say something about prep school, too. And this is, I won't get nerdy here with this, but I do think with the way college recruiting is now and the way colleges have to recruit the portal as well, I do think it is put less of an emphasis on necessarily having to go to a prep school, because you almost can say the path outside of your Jordan Mitchells, your Josh Lindsay's is kind of, well, you probably want to go mid-major, honestly. Yeah. You know, like, not, you know, I mean, that's probably the path, because when you get to Louisville and you get to these schools like that, It's not that the coaches don't care. They love you. They're gonna give everything you got them. You can speak to that, how good Coach Kelsey is and those guys, but it's business at that level.
1: And they want guys that'll handle it. Like,
0: it's business. And you go there and you're like, you weren't ready for there. Well, year two, you might. It's a business, you know.
1: It's about being a pro.
0: And they have to make pro decisions, which sometimes is Louisville's not the spot for you, you know. And now you're almost restarting in year two, whereas some people are saying, "No, man, maybe start somewhere else." And I've watched players make decisions like that locally that are conscious of, I could go there, but I might need to go here. Now, because it's so different in recruiting.
1: Yeah,
0: like, it's so different. Not everybody's Will Hanke. Just go straight to Louisville and dominate. So
1: let's talk NBA finals.
0: Let's broaden the scale, broaden it out, man.
1: From high school to NBA.
0: What about? Yeah, I know, right? What about that game last night, man? Nick started the show out with it, and I thought Nick was able to talk about it from a great point of view, because his dad is a big Knicks fan and everything, and it was really good. But my God, man, I mean, we talked about it the other day, talking about the NBA is back, and you know, that game started out, and I thought the Spurs were doing some really good stuff, obviously, but Look, now I'm going to try to sound like after the game. See, this is something I should have tweeted out during the game, because when you say it afterwards, it's like, oh yeah, right. I didn't think the Knicks were going to come back and win, but I did think, I was like, the Spurs are, they're not getting a lot. They're hitting a lot of shots, but they're not necessarily getting like it almost was like, you guys are hot. Mm-hmm. There's a difference when a team's hot. Yeah. And when they are actually getting Absolutely. Something in the offense. Mm-hmm. And it didn't feel that way. Now, again, once it got up to some, you can win a game and just be hot. And yeah. when it got up to 29, you're like, okay, it's probably over. But once the Knicks got it down to 15, 14, I was like, this might be a problem. No, I don't know if the Spurs have a counter to this, man.
1: No, you. When I was watching it with my buddies, and it was 29. Mm-hmm. A couple people wanted to turn it off, you know, 25 to 29. It's just like the Knicks can get hot. And that's just how it is now in the NBA. Yeah. It's you can, how many threes teams shoot, you can just get hot and you can close a 20-point lead in 6 minutes.
0: Oh, yeah.
1: But then that was awesome to watch. It really was.
0: Great. Like, the scene there.
1: And you saw, it was cool too. Like, I don't think one Knicks fan left the Garden when they were down 30.
0: That's what we were talking about. It was great.
1: It's like, that's what, and then you see, I mean, just like after any of the games they've won, the celebrations mm-hmm. in the streets, all the fans, like that's, yeah. to me, that's a big part of when we say the NBA is back, like that's what sports is about. Like,
0: sure.
1: These fans that have so much love, so much passion, mm-hmm. like they are rallying behind this group. Yep, and that's like, I'm not from New York and I have no ties to New York. I'm glad Nick could speak on it.
0: Yeah.
1: Like, that's having that like feeling of pride towards your yeah. sports team. Like, that's what it's all about. That's why I think like the NBA is back, because it's the same thing for the Spurs and for the Thunder. Their fan bases are incredible, and it means so much to them. Like, that's great for the NBA when the best teams have the best fan base.
0: Let me ask you this. I don't want to get shy totally away from the NBA, but I do want to ask you from a player's perspective, because a conversation – now, we have great fans here at Louisville. We know that. Nobody's saying that, is even questioning that, right? But all around the college game, crowds have been a touchdown. Mm-hmm. I wonder if that's not going to trickle down. I can only imagine. Thank you for that, Creighton. That was great. Fantastic. Yeah, that was very nice. I'll tell you about the hand signals he just gave me. I don't know. He was either eating a Subway sandwich or was, I don't know. Surely there was nothing else he was doing with that. But anyways, it was so good. Here's what, when Patino was here, when Coach mm-hmm. P was here, like, you couldn't get, I mean, it was hard to get in the Yum Center. Like, it was a golden ticket type of thing, right? Like, you were like, I got a ticket, man. Mm-hmm. You know, like, I'm in. That's why, look, I say my young self comes back all the time and just slaps myself in the face, because here I am now with a media pass, and we have Louisville's up 10 with 4 minutes left, and I'm like, I might have to beat the traffic. I'm like, my young self comes back. Like, you scumbag. You sit down and shut your mouth.
1: On the end of the bench over there, our bench mob, some of the, like, two other walk-ons and some of the managers, we'll start to pay attention. You know, like, 10 minutes left in the game, we're up 15. It starts to trickle out.
0: I know.
1: To beat the traffic. I mean,
0: And everybody gets it. Look, I get it. I mean, if you're coaching, if you're playing, gosh, what is it? I mean, if you're playing, you know, Southeastern Louisiana or something, you know, it's just like, okay, I was up 20. It's a Tuesday night,
1: and I'll totally regress there, because we have amazing fans, and I couldn't be more grateful for everything.
0: That's the fact that we can even come
1: close to filling up what is an NBA-sized arena.
0: Fact.
1: We have a lot to be thankful for.
0: Yeah, see, and I'm always very pushed back on that when people are like, the fans don't come out. I'm like, hang on now. Like, we're not every, you know, okay, yeah, Duke is doing that. Duke's doing that with half 3, of our lower bowl. Yeah, so, like, hang on now. But I will say, I do wonder if watching the NBA Finals and watching some of these things, if you're not going to kind of see a resurgence in the college game a little bit, where you do get back to, and part of it's product, but I mean, I think since Coach Kelsey's been here, we've had a good product. I mean, both years we found ourselves in the top 10, you know, I mean, like, I think we're going to be back there this year. So the product's there. I just,
1: I totally understand the reasoning behind it. A big thing with fans now, not just at Louisville but every school, is we don't get to know these guys. You know, I know of this guy as, oh, he transferred from Xavier and now,
0: and that is the conversation. Like that.
1: And yeah. I think as that becomes that, because that's the new norm,
0: mm-hmm.
1: and I think as fans adjust to that and just kind of come to accept that you that's might not get yeah. to know all your players really well, but you can still just really support the program that is Louisville. Mm-hmm. And as Kelsey's here longer, you come to know Coach Kelsey more.
0: Yeah,
1: and it's almost just
0: that's a good
1: you,
0: point.
1: You get used to those things, and I think you maybe just because you said it, and yeah. I fully agree with you. I've said it before. The mm-hmm. product on the court is the best it's ever been.
0: Yeah.
1: So I think as the new players, as that starts to become the norm and fans get used to that,
0: mm-hmm.
1: the focus will turn more to appreciating the product, and I think that will increase. Like you said, you know, you'll see the level of fandom from the NBA start to trickle down a little bit, and I think I can kind of foresee that. It's just that becomes the norm, and we can appreciate the product on the court.
0: Yeah,
1: and Pat Kelsey, you know, becomes more of a familiar face for all the fans.
0: And just before anybody freaks out, I know you mean college basketball.
1: Yeah,
0: you know what I mean, like college basketball in a in general yes. is as good or as best it's ever been. Because look, I know somebody was going to be like, "Well, we were pretty good in 2013." Look, somebody asked if my coaching job was a make a wish. Close enough. Probably should be.
1: Bulldog's got him a good one.
0: Yeah, stop that.
1: They're going rotor up.
0: Yeah, that's it. Look, we got to go through Will's Tigers. So unfortunately, let's see. I think we'll average 18.5 this year.
1: I can see it.
0: Yeah.
1: What was the number this year? Do you know?
0: I don't know. Nick, do you know what was our average attendance this year? Do you know what the number was?
2: Let me see if I look that up.
1: I remember an article being published by mm-hmm. the Courier, maybe, that it slowly got smaller towards the end of the year. I don't know.
0: I mean, I could see that. See, but, I mean, again, and this is not just a Louisville thing. Like, I mean, you can watch, there are Kentucky games where mm-hmm. the upper deck is spotty, you know? Mm-hmm. I mean, it's I think since 2020 and the COVID time and stuff like that, I do think people, and prices matter, but prices are the market. Mm-hmm. And I mean, I don't blame Louisville for the prices. I mean, I think you got to do what you got to do, and you have to have a market. But I do look at it and go, because I do long for the time where we do kind of get back to, hey man, these big games are must be at, you know, and must be. And that's what New York, do you got something, Nick?
2: All right, so this is what I'm just going off of what Google told me.
0: Sure.
2: Average tickets sold, so season ticket holders and everything like that, 15,396. In butts and seats, about 11,440, which ranks 10th, top 10.
0: I was going to say, I could see that being the number. And again, Will made. Talked about it earlier. I mean, it's a 20-some thousand seat stadium, so you know, it's like you find the happy medium there. Because I mean, you go 11, you say 11 butts in seats, 11 something, and you go, for us, we go, oh god, and then you say, well, it's top 10 in the country.
2: Yeah, right. Yeah.
0: So I mean, it's not like nobody is.
1: And it's like when it does fill all the way, when that top when that top, I mean, it feels magical.
0: I mean, the Kentucky game this year was,
1: yes.
0: You don't get, it doesn't get better than that.
1: No, man. It doesn't.
0: Like, that's incredible. So, I mean, and you guys have had some other games. I mean, you know, a Duke game was fantastic here. The stripe out. I mean, that was awesome. I mean, we've had games here that were big time environments.
1: I think this is just cool for people to hear on air. When we played Kentucky, I think it was within a week of the accident that occurred at the airport.
0: It was.
1: At UPS.
0: It was.
1: It was very soon after.
0: Yep.
1: And the players on our team, the guys that weren't from Louisville, like mm-hmm. the Isaac McNeelys, the Javon Hadleys,
0: mm-hmm.
1: Mikel, they all knew what that game meant. They knew for months how much the Kentucky rivalry meant and how much winning at home would mean. And then that happened, and like all the players knew about that, and that what had happened to the city, and like that was just kind of an added like motivation and appreciation. Like we really wanted to win that game for the name on our chest.
0: Yeah,
1: like
0: yeah.
1: We already knew how much the city needed a W.
0: Yeah,
1: and then like right a week before the game, the city got punched in the mouth.
0: Yeah,
1: like,
0: that,
1: we,
0: that,
1: we
0: that
1: got
0: was,
1: punched in the mouth. People were hurting
0: because everybody knew somebody from that. Not to totally get on that, but it was one of those things we talked about here in the studio too. We said it was so wild about that was everybody. It was UPS, so everybody had a connection. Yeah. You knew somebody that was supposed to be there, somebody who worked on that plane, somebody who did this and that, you know, and it was like the stories out of that. So I didn't want to interrupt you, but yeah, that's a great point.
1: Yeah, that was just, being a local from the city, like that was just so cool to me that these guys who weren't from here and have only been here for a year or two, like they, I don't know how else to say it, but just that they took that much pride. And winning that game for more than just it being a game.
0: Yeah.
1: It was special to see and to be a part of.
0: One, it was a special moment. I mean, for when we looked back at last year, because there was a lot of people talked about, somebody said you should have your own show, by the way. Said you do great. Oh,
1: Behind the Grind. Behind the Grind
0: he does.
1: Podcast.
0: He actually does, believe it or not. He has his own show. He does his own podcast, Behind the Grind Podcast. How about
1: we're about to get into a bunch of player interviews. We're going to go two at a time.
0: Ooh.
1: Introduce
0: new guys?
1: Introduce the players to the fan base.
0: Really?
1: Yes, sir.
0: Okay.
1: So that's something to be excited about.
0: I was going to say, when are those going to start?
1: I haven't recorded any of them yet, but okay. I'm going to record them in June.
0: Okay.
1: Maybe next week and okay. get them out.
0: You got any idea who you're going to bring in first?
1: I know
0: you don't have to spoil it. I mean,
1: I'll probably go by roommates, guys that are roommates, have them on two at a time.
0: Okay.
1: So that's all I'll say for now.
0: Okay. Well, that's fantastic. Yeah. That'd be awesome.
1: I'm excited about
0: it. Yeah. I was going to say that will be awesome. Definitely be. So, definitely get and listen to that. But yeah, so I don't know, but watching the NBA, kind of bringing it back to that, That's different. That's something we haven't got to see a lot of here lately. I mean, and people talk about the NBA and you're like, but it was different because you can have a full arena or you can have an arena, but there's been more passion in this finals and these Eastern Conference and Western Conference finals. I mean, there's been more. I mean, like the crowds have taken, I mean, the Spurs doing the throwback crowd, right? Mm-hmm. The pink and the purple and all the stuff. Oh, yeah. Like, the crowds have become more of the story,
1: mm-hmm.
0: or part of the story. Yeah. I won't say more of the story. They become part. Get your protein, my man. okay, man. Look, it's fine.
1: Sneak
0: some protein in there, man. There's our guy. There's Mark. His name's Mark.
1: How's it going, Mark?
0: Just Mark. Yeah, I didn't think. I know. He was. I said. I met him for the first time. I said, "What's your name?" He said, "Mark." I was like, "Really?"
1: That's all it is.
0: How about that?
1: Simple as that.
0: Just Mark.
1: Yep. Four letters.
0: I was like, I got you, bro. All right. But he, I know.
2: Like Prince, he only goes by one name.
0: Yeah. He just said, I'm just Mark. And I was like, all right.
1: That demands a lot of power.
0: Yeah. I was like, I got you, dude. I got you. But yeah, the passion and that the fan bases have been a part of it is what I have really, really enjoyed. So I told Nick, I'm hoping the Spurs win game five because I think game six could be just epic. Because the story behind it, I mean, obviously you're going to get it in New York.
1: Mm-hmm.
0: It's going to be, hey, if New York wins, they win the championship.
1: And the city gets burnt down.
0: Right. Yeah. Like, I mean, just, it's going to be horrible. But if they lose, you go back to San Antonio for game mm-hmm. seven. Like, you know, and it's like, okay. I mean, it feels like the Knicks watching all these games, and as much as I've enjoyed watching how the Spurs play basketball, it feels like the Knicks have been a step ahead of the Spurs.
1: I agree.
0: You know,
1: with what I said yesterday about the Spurs.
0: That can still hold true.
1: Before this series started, because I'm a huge Spurs guy and I love Wemby. I wanted to see him win.
0: Right, right.
1: As the series, as I've seen New York win games and watch them celebrate, I'm like, I'm not going to be mad if the Knicks take it, especially if it was game six.
0: Yeah, I know, because that's going to be so fun to watch. And like I said, the pressure of that, because could the Knicks turn right around and win in game seven in San Antonio? Sure.
1: Mm-hmm. They've done it twice,
0: but the pressure of the Spurs overcoming that, first off, I think it would be easy to just assume, and it could happen after what happened last night, that the Spurs go back and they just get beat in game five. And that, and then, you know, and I could see that happening. But if they win that game and then you come back, the pressure the Knicks would for the first time be under in winning, because the only time the Knicks have really, really been under pressure was game three, and they lost it. You know, where it was,
2: and they came out jittery. They looked
0: There was pressure of, hey, man, you got to win this. And you can say being down 29, the easiest shot to hit in the world is when you're down 29. And then once you got back in the game, there was some pressure. But look, coming back, you say it all the time. That's why it pisses me off. Louisville plays a great defensive game, right? And we're up 20 on a team. And then dude hits four threes in the last 10 minutes. And you're like, they cut it to nine, and it's like, yeah, dude, the easiest shot in the world. And then I got to hear, like, well, I got to put up 30 on y'all. Okay. We're up 30. Like, NC State last year, it's like, brother, that game, what are we talking about here?
1: Be talking about anybody on NC State. Mikal had 45
0: Right. Yeah. But, and maybe not that game specifically, but a game like that where you're up and you've played this great defensive game, and then a dude's like, all right, you're down 20, and then he's, you know, fade away, hits a three, you know, hits another three. It's like, dude, that's the easiest shot in basketball. Like, you're down 20, man. You know, so, but once they got back in it, they did it. But, man, I'll tell you what, though, like that – so I would be interested to see how they would play coming back for a game six where it's like, no, all right, now you got to win. Because you don't want to go back to San Antonio for game seven.
1: Yeah, because – and no New York fans want to see that. Like, just, all right, well, y'all lost game six. Send you off to San Antonio, and we'll see what happens. You know, you'll either come back as legends or – I think if they lost this series – New York fans would still love and adore this team. Nick, you could maybe I don't know New York sports fans as well as I think I do, but just like I think whether they if they lost this series, they still are widely beloved. But they're like you said, Steve, the pressure that would go into that game seven.
0: And I know.
1: And they, you feel. I mean, they feel that.
0: I don't know New York sports fans. They're going to win and hate their team probably.
2: They'll be excited. I just hope they don't burn the city down. I mean, my thing is though,
0: the way New York sports fans act, if they, and I'm not knocking because I love the passion, but if they win, they're going to. You okay?
2: We're good. All right. I thought the girl was going to get hit by a car.
0: Yeah, I could see it happening in the mirror, and I was like, is that as close as I thought? I don't know. But they'll win, and then they'll get on the radio the next day. It's like, oh, they probably won't win again for another 30 years.
2: Oh, New York fans are the most pessimistic, annoying when it comes to that sort of thing.
0: Like, that's rich coming from me, though, because I am the worst with that. I am the worst with, like, Louisville could – you guys could make the Elite Eight this year. The day after the game, I'll be like, all right, so who we got in the portal?
1: That's about every family.
0: Who's coming back now, and who do we got in the portal? Like,
2: Don't take it personal, but there's going to be a point where he's going to want you to transfer, and he's going to cut you from the team.
0: Oh, yeah.
1: Like, we need a new blue guy. We need a new culture guy.
0: What the hell is he doing sitting over there? Like, I mean,
2: if he's
0: not going to give us anything, then get him off the team. Like, no, are you going to kind of listen this year? It's been nice, and look, we've had a few. You have a Saint X thing to carry, and this is not a knock on Saint X at all. I don't want it to sound like I'm being disparaging, because Josh is going to come through here soon and probably start for a team in the Power Five. But the last few years, there's been a lot of people that have taken pride in the Saint X guy that could come in at the end of the game and knock down. You know, listen,
1: brother, I get texts from
0: Lee Steiden back in the day.
1: Okay, some alumni, because Cole Sherman, also was Saint X guy, and he took a lot of our shots.
0: I know,
1: garbage time.
0: So that's what I say. I mean, Steiden would knock him down. Sherman would knock him down. I'm like, you're kind of next in line to, like, hey, man, when you get in, like, you got to make a play.
1: Get on that gun. I got my shot ready.
0: And nobody wants to see you, like, wall up and get a layup underneath. Like, want to see you knock down a shot.
1: I want to hear a boom.
0: I want to see Will pull up for a shot and knock down a shot, man. Like, yeah,
1: I'm working on the vertical, too. We might sneak a lob play in
0: there. Oh, stop it. How about that?
1: I got a ways to go before that.
0: So the white guy at the end of the bench is evolving. We're now throwing lobs to him. So
1: that would be high level. We got to get to that point.
0: Got to get to that.
1: Eli Foy and I are going to start. That's going to be the mission.
0: They're working on those thighs, man. Get all that. Where can they find your podcast, Will?
1: My podcast is on Spotify.
0: Okay.
1: And YouTube is the best place to watch the episodes.
0: That's what Texter was asking, Will, if you're on YouTube.
1: Yeah, YouTube, because you can also watch the full footage as well.
0: Okay, it's a video too. Yeah.
1: Yes, sir, in the studio. So it is on YouTube, and Spotify is where we release the full episodes, Behind the Grind.
0: Is that your channel, too? Do you have, like, a channel, or do they come on Floyd Street Media?
1: Yeah,
0: or is
1: it's Behind the Grind.
0: Okay, so it's on Behind the Grind on YouTube.
1: And on social media, we share clips from each episode, and that can be found at the BTG underscore podcast.
0: I like it.
1: We're everywhere.
0: Who's been the most fun so far? I mean, it don't necessarily mean the best interview, but just was it Billis?
1: Have to say it was Billis. Just because
0: that felt like the easy answer there.
1: I listen to him a lot. I listen to him talk the game. I really, my favorite thing about Jay Billis is how he just loves basketball and truly appreciates how it's evolved. Like there are a lot of people in the media business at his age who and it's totally okay if that you need different personalities and opinions that, you know, maybe they're just so glued to the 90s, for example.
0: Sure.
1: Like Jay just is so outspoken about how the game has evolved and how there's so much beauty in that. Players have gotten better, the game is different, and when he talks college basketball, he always argues on behalf of the players, just in any matter regarding
0: that.
1: NIL, regarding money, transfer portal, he always argues on behalf of the players. And for me, being around players and just being a player, we often see eye to eye there. And I just he's so knowledgeable, so well spoken. It was cool to sit down and talk to just kind of a legend of the game, really.
0: How did that come about with him?
1: So when we pretty much every game we play, we'll have a shoot around the day of, and in most cases the commentators, the play by play and the color will get there the day before. Or even if it's the shoot around the day of, and so I get a chance to meet a decent amount of them. I try to, because that's kind of what I want to get into. I
0: mean, yeah, absolutely. With this,
1: And so when we played Kentucky at home, he was in our film session the day before, and I had heard him speak at Bellarmine, and I was a fan of his, I just said. So I just kind of introduced myself and told him I was a fan and mentioned that I had a podcast. And the next day, the day of the game, I saw him walking into the arena, and I went up and got his phone number.
0: Yeah.
1: And he said he was calling our Duke game at home in February.
0: Okay.
1: And so that's when we recorded the podcast.
0: Yeah.
1: We kind of stayed in touch.
0: Yeah, yeah.
1: And he was just, that's another thing I like when I talk about Jay Billis, that's reflective of his character. Like he didn't know me from
0: Adam. Giving back.
1: He just loves the game so much, and he's like, this is a player that wants to talk ball with me. Like why not?
0: And it's a good lesson in you know, your so we were in a I was at a Mexican restaurant the other day with my son, and the guy sitting next to the table next to us, which was very kind. He was the waiter comes up at the end, and he's like, "Hey, so y'all's meal's good, you know." Apparently, the guy next to us. And so the guy come over, and he's like, "I heard your voice." He said, "I heard you talking, you know, and just want to appreciate everything you do, stuff like that." On the show, I was like, "Man, thank you so much." So the waiter comes back over, and he's like, "Hey, I have a, you know, I have a degree in this and this and what," so I told him right there, it was like, "Hey man, like, okay, well, give me your information, and like, because maybe I'll never be able to help the guy, or maybe somebody will say, 'Hey man, I need somebody in marketing,' you know, and this guy is like," and so when you, that's how I got here. So when you talk about, like, it's also, you know, it's not just credit to Jay, it's credit to you for going back up to him and asking, because it's like, that's the hardest thing to do. It's to, like, I don't want to bug him and feel like he's got to come on, but it's like, that's really how you do it. That's how you make a connection.
1: Almost feel like you're bothering.

0: Yeah, right. It was The Rock, Michael B. Jordan. It was all actors, okay? It was the guy, I can't remember the guy. He plays in Bear. He played in Bruce Springsteen. He played
1: Jeremy Allen White.
0: He played Cary Von Erich.
1: Yeah.
0: In the Von Erich movie. It was Hamill from Star Wars? Played Luke Skywalker?
1: Mark Hamill.
0: God, I kept wanting to call him Todd Hamill. I'm like, it's not Todd Hamill.
1: That's his brother.
0: Yeah. Like Mark Hamill. You know, it was the guy that played Frankenstein here in the recent movie. But it was a round
2: You're
0: table.
2: A big fan of his. You know his whole discography.
0: Dude, this is great, man. It's fantastic. So it was like, I'm sitting here and I'm watching, and this is these round table, and they're just talking about acting and how they started and where they got in. And Adam Sandler. I was like, I know I'm missing somebody big. Yeah, it was Adam Sandler.
1: And
0: it was great. And they're talking about, hey, this is how I got in, and this is, and a lot of their stories are kind of like that. It's like, yeah, you know, I got the opportunity here, had to fight my way in here, and you know, I did this. And it's like, how many other people could have made it where they were? The Rock was talking about that, and he's like, but the people that are sitting here were the ones that, like, no, man, like, they went and tugged on Jay Billis, you know. It was like, hey, Quanch, come on, why don't you do this, you know. So it was great, though. It was one of those things I turned on, and I was like, it was an hour, and I watched the whole thing.
1: Like, it just flew by. You were engaged the whole time.
0: Yeah. So it was fantastic. So I don't know how I got from Will to The Rock, but whatever.
2: I got a ways to go. There's a huge difference on the
0: guy's running The Rock's numbers, too. And all these actors. I mean, even Adam Sandler, Mark Hamill, all these guys are sitting there, and he's like, so, you know, you're the highest grossing actor. He's like, in 2023, you made this billion. And, like, the whole acting group around him's just like, Jesus, dude. And The Rock.
1: Those are heavy hitters. Adam Sandler.
0: So The Rock's kind of sitting there, and The Rock's like, he goes, after they read out all the numbers, he's like, so lunch is on me, boys. I was like, yeah, that's great. Yeah. All right, let's take a break. Let's stay on track. Middays, Mark Spavin on 93.9 The Ville.
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6: Seattle Seahawks have won Super Bowl 60 in pretty dominating fashion. 29-13, they win their second Vince Lombardi trophy.
7: There's been a blank space in the Michigan trophy case. We'll write their name, Michigan, the 2026 men's basketball national champion.
8: One of the youngest rosters in recent memory has just completed one of the finest seasons in NBA history. The Oklahoma City Thunder have their first championship.
9: Golden Tempo and Shereen Devol make history in the Kentucky Derby.
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0: Welcome back. Welcome back to Middays with Mark Smaven here on 93.9 The Bill. I'm Mark Smaven, Steve Rummage, Will Hanke joining me today. Current Louisville Cardinal. We were talking about Vegas, the Vegas tournament. I was just like, oh, man.
1: Before that, you were talking about your Golden Knights.
0: Yeah, well, there was that, too. But I was telling him just about Vegas. He hadn't been to Vegas yet. I was like, oh, I'm going out there. It's going to be fun.
2: I love that Beastie Boys, that intro song.
0: How about that?
2: Every time I hear Intergalactic, I think of the scene from Diary of a Wimpy Kid when Riley's dancing with his mom.
0: Yeah.
2: that's big time.
0: That's a great song, too. Beastie Boys are fantastic, man.
2: I've got them on vinyl.
0: I love
2: the Beastie Boys.
0: Really? Yeah. Okay, yeah. No, nice. They're great. I mean, we're white guys. I mean, I feel like we have to an extent.
2: That's our edgy side. That's for white guys.
0: I'll listen to the Beastie Boys. Yeah, I know what music is.
2: When I'm having some fun, I'll toss on the Beastie Boys. It.
0: Look, all right, man. That's us. I was like, I told Will, I was like, man, you get some downtime, man. We'll have to go do a couple things in Vegas. It's fun. And he is so, you were so spot on because you sound just like me. You immediately gave the caveat and I do the same. Because I tell people, I'm like, oh, I love Vegas. I love going to Vegas. Like, we go to Vegas a couple times a year a lot of times. And I'm like, I'm not really a nightlife guy, though, as odd as it is. It's like, but I do like Vegas. Yeah.
2: There's so much to see. It seems, granted, I've never been there. It just seems like there's so much.
0: You can go to Vegas.
2: On. You can, yeah.
0: And enjoy it and not be just filled with debauchery. Yeah. Like, I don't know. Growing up, I thought if you went to Vegas, it was like, okay, you're gonna drink, smoke, gamble, you know, there's going to be prostitution all around.
2: And
0: you
2: Vegas
0: know,
2: is gonna win.
0: And Vegas is gonna win, yeah. And it's like there is all of that. Yeah. But you can go to Vegas and enjoy yourself.
2: And when we go to Vegas,
0: yeah,
2: we're as the Louisville Cardinals, are going to win. You know, Vegas isn't going to win.
0: That's right. We're going to win.
2: Yeah.
0: And we will have to go through Coach Pitino to do it. And we'll cross that bridge when we get to it. The emotional, look, I'm going to be anchorman. I'm just going to be like a glass ball of emotions. I say that, but I won't. The ball's tipped and be like, forget him. Let's win.
2: Let's go
0: be. You know, yeah, everybody, you think that you're going to be that way. And it's like, a couple that might be, but it's going to be like, when you're there, you're like, I don't care who he is.
1: Just another game.
0: Yeah, let's go win. Like, look, at that point, I mean, we'd probably be top 10 in the country. I'm like, you know, I want to win this tournament, you know, and that will be, because we open with Oregon.
2: Mm-hmm.
0: And then of course, St. John's or,
2: No,
0: we open with Texas Tech.
2: Yeah, I thought it was Texas Tech.
0: We open with Texas Tech. You're right.
2: I think Oregon
0: or St. John's.
2: Yeah, Oregon plays St. John's.
0: That's right. So I was thinking we'll play either Oregon. Yeah, you're right. We do play Texas Tech. That's a tough one. I mean, we won't talk opponents with you, but that's going to be a tough one, too. So, but man, yeah, Vegas, that's going to be a great tournament.
2: Yeah,
0: did you watch any of it last year, the players there?
2: Not as much as I should have. I mean,
0: different format this year.
2: I remember
0: anyway,
2: Michigan just waltzing through the entire thing. First time that we saw them like get hot and just dominate. Yeah.
0: You know, now of course a couple of the teams, and this is another thing about how the season goes. There was a couple teams they crushed early that you were like, oh, well, they're not that great, you know. Mm-hmm. And it was. Let me ask you this. Like I said, when we can talk opponents, I've never will talk scouting reports with you, but venues, because I went down to Knoxville last year. Thanks for that. That was a terrible trip. That was awesome.
2: That was a long journey.
0: Yeah, appreciate it. Sure. Yeah, all right. I know. I do love Knoxville though. I mean, that's one of my favorite places. And
3: Was raised going to Neyland Stadium. Like, I was raised being taken up to Knoxville.
0: Yeah, and it's beautiful, right? And Knoxville's amazing. Yeah, so, and that was my first basketball game there, and I was pretty impressed.
2: I was,
0: like,
2: too.
0: With the whole thing, right?
2: I was impressed.
0: Is there any arena that y'all have went to that you've just been like, well, I mean, you've only had a year, but I mean, that you've just kind of said, okay, either A, this lives up to the hype I was expecting, or B, you know, wow, it surprised me. This is awesome.
2: I'll have to swallow some pride, and I know some ACC Louisville fans won't love to hear this, but when we played at Tennessee and at Arkansas, I was pretty surprised.
0: Mm-hmm.
2: The stadiums are big. Mm-hmm. Those fans show up, and they're loud.
0: But Louisville brings the best out of these places,
2: that's a great
0: point.
2: Because
0: when Louisville's coming
2: point.
0: To town,
2: it's
0: a big game.
2: Yeah,
0: like,
2: no
0: that's
2: doubt.
0: A big game on anybody's schedule if Louisville's coming
2: 100%.
0: In. 100%.
2: So with that, like, granted that,
0: yeah.
2: It's just and they're crazy too. Like those, like the I've Arkansas, heard Bud Walton's Fayetteville nuts. And Fayetteville, like those people are crazy.
0: Yeah, yeah, yeah. That's yeah. I've heard that it is crazy down there.
2: We heard some things from fans that we can't say on air, but it was out and Tennessee, their stadium too. I didn't know. I mean, it's very new. Like it's that's also nice. Very, it's very nice.
0: It's big.
2: Yeah,
0: you don't realize how many people. It's like, dang man.
2: I'll give some credit to the SEC with Tennessee and Arkansas.
0: Any ACCs right off the top of your head?
2: I mean, Duke was obviously.
0: Duke went up to the high.
2: Yeah, it did. Mm-hmm. It's, you know, you're at timeouts and the ground's shaking.
0: I've been there.
2: You can't hear yourself think.
0: Yeah, it's nuts.
2: I like the Dean Dome.
0: I love the Dean Dome.
2: I thought, like, all things included, that was the best. Like ACC venue that we were at.
0: You know, I have a Mandela effect with that too, by the way. I think we got killed. In my mind, we lost that game by 20.
2: We had a shot to win. Yeah.
0: It was the game where, you know, agree to disagree or agree or disagree on the Michael, the timeout situation, him taking it. But it was like, in my mind, if you would have asked me, like, it's one of those games that if you asked me, I'm like, oh yeah, we lost by 20 to Carolina. And I'm like, no, we had a shot to win.
2: Then we were talking about that earlier when you were talking about the Spurs were just hot. They weren't actually mm-hmm. killing the Knicks. That was a game where I remember after the game, it was like we got our butts kicked. Like
0: yeah.
2: They were more physical. Mm-hmm. They were in that sense, like we got our butts
0: sure,
2: kicked. But
0: sure.
2: Yeah, at the end of the day, and that's
0: like, that's we why were, it can feel like that we, because you watched the game.
2: This
0: you know?
2: Is totally unrelated, but yep. I just think it's interesting because of. We were the seventh seed in the tournament last year. Mm-hmm. And have you heard that, like, with, you know, if you're top 25 in offensive efficiency, top 25, yeah. Those are the final four.
0: That's the final four.
2: We met that criteria.
0: Listen, we talked about it on the show.
2: Which is really, like, it's not, you wouldn't have thought that.
0: And you don't think we didn't use that on this show, Will? We were like, hey, we're one of the teams that could have a shot here.
2: That's a great point.
0: Yeah. And I mean, and, you know, and then you get to Michigan State, and it's like, I thought, and you were there, so you could correct me. But one of the stories of the Michigan State game that we had the next day was, I thought we played well. Cohen Carr had the game of his life.
2: All I'll say about, like, my thing about that game, when we walked out, it's like, we rebounded with them.
0: Yeah.
2: Physicality-wise, we were right there with them.
0: Fantastic defensively.
2: We just didn't make shots.
0: That's it?
2: They were a really good team where it was like, we have to play well and stick to the scouting report, do the things we know we need to do, and then make some shots.
0: And they
2: did everything we needed to do, and just didn't really
0: they had
2: the
0: a
2: shot.
0: Guy. Well, I think it comes down to they had a guy mm-hmm. in Cohen Carr who's a crazy athlete, but he's not the shooter.
2: Right.
0: He had his career high. Mm-hmm. And it's like, that's the tournament.
2: That's just basketball.
0: That's right. So hard to win. It's a one game scenario, and you can play it out, Nick. While you play us out, though, let me remind you, my friends over the Grout Mic of Louisville, give them a call, 502-609-3900. 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So, well, Will, 1 week down, man. This was fun.
2: Yes,
0: and you'll be back with us.
2: I can't wait. I can't wait to keep on going. This
0: any,
2: been a great
0: any
2: time.
0: Any Tuesday and Thursdays that Will can make it, he's going to shoot over here with us. And, you know, and then now you need to get back to practice.
2: Yep.
0: So get back and make our team better.
2: Yep. No, every day matters. Every day's important.
0: Every day. Go win a championship today.
2: Yes,
0: let's do it. Midday's Mark Maven. We'll be back tomorrow, 9:39 The Ville.

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0: Today's guests. Basketball Hall of Famer Chris Webber. Dutton Ranch star Hart Denton. Bengals head coach Zach Taylor. And now, it's Rich Eisen.
1: That's right, everybody. 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So we're on ESPN Radio, coast to coast. We're on Sirius XM Channel 80, 844-204-RICH is the number to dial. I'm finally coming down from last night's game. Holy crap is the only thing that you could basically say. 844-204-RICH is the number to dial. Always love looking down as soon as we utter a word on this show and seeing the phone lines lit. So much to talk about. Chris Webber, the Hall of Famer, is going to join us in less than 20 minutes' time to chop up what we saw last night. And the same thing with you. Again, 844-204-RICH, number to dial. In the middle of the show, we'll talk a little pop culture. Dutton Ranch is the latest from the Yellowstone world. And Taylor Sheridan, Hart Denton, who's in that show, is going to be joining us in studio in hour two. Zach Taylor will talk some football with the head coach of the Cincinnati Bengals in hour three. And then again with you throughout. 844-204-RICH is the number to dial. We are here. Chris Brockman is at Cage Brockman's step-up ceremony for kindergarten today. Trying to take this title of best dad ever from me. So in his spot, Susie Schuster, good to see you over there,
5: Hi.
1: Suze. Getting ready for your two-a-day here. There's this show for the next 3 hours, and then Women's Sports Now later on today.
5: That's right, but I'm excited to be here first. And for those callers who call in, I did take video of you celebrating last night. And if you'd like to see it, just let me know, because it's maybe not for Disney Plus.
1: Yes, I might have dropped a few words, choice words. Good to see you
6: over
1: there, Jason Feller.
6: Up?
1: How are you?
6: I'm doing great. Long day for us both.
1: And TJ Jefferson, I love what is on your grease board today. You have the floor, sir.
7: June 11th, 1997, forever known as the flu game. Now we have June 10th, 2006. It will forever be known as the Wu game, because the Wu-Tang Clan ain't nothing to wait.
8: Okay. That's things my did, man right there.
1: Things did turn here on June 10th, 2026. The Minute Method Man and the rest of the Staten Island streetwise troubadours, as they're known, the Wu-Tang Clan,
7: got out
1: there and performed at Madison Square Garden. But when they were performing at Madison Square Garden at halftime, I was staring into the abyss with the rest of Knicks fandom. Last night, I've never seen anything like it, nor have you, because nobody's ever come down from 29 points down, to win an NBA Finals game. It was as historic as ever, and it sure didn't feel that way to me or anybody in that building or anybody that was rooting for the Knicks. And it certainly felt like the San Antonio Spurs were taking this back to San Antonio to rest back home court advantage from a team that took it from them in such what was thought at the time heartbreaking and soul-crushing fashion, to take a 2-0 lead back to Madison Square Garden. And then the Spurs could have just absolutely flipped the script and gone back home and taken advantage of home court advantage and become the first team, poised to be the first team ever to come back from an 0-2 hole, having lost those 2 games at home in the history of the NBA Finals. It never happened, and they had a chance to do that, and they came out and just absolutely hit the Knicks in the mouth. And then the whole conversation of how this game would be officiated, boy, did Knicks fans get an infuriating answer to that, with Karl-Anthony Towns already having one foul on him, drives pass Victor Wembanyama to the basket. Wembanyama's arm underneath Karl Anthony Towns's, and the foul is on Wembanyama as Karl Anthony Towns goes right to the basket, and the Spurs challenge. And it was a brilliant challenge by Mitch Johnson because you very rarely see a challenge just a minute plus into a game, but this would put Karl Anthony Towns on the bench with two fouls if it was reversed.
7: Yeah.
1: And I saw it as Wembanyama's arm being pinned underneath Karl Anthony Towns as he started his drive to the basket. But as he drove to the basket, Wembanyama had ample time to remove his arm from it, Karl Anthony Towns. And instead of that, actually kept it pinned underneath him and had his hand on Kat's stomach as Karl Anthony Towns went to the basket. And we come back from break, and it's like, oh, yeah, that's a second foul on Karl Anthony Towns.
7: I thought it was.
1: And I thought that at the very least, that was can't tell, really can't see it, can't figure it out one way or the other. Call stands. We're not putting a second foul on Karl Anthony Towns. And instead, what happened is they did that. The Knicks watched Karl Anthony Towns head to the bench. I saw this stat at the bottom of the screen from the NBA Finals outstanding coverage on ABC. It's the fastest a player has picked up two fouls in any game, regular season or playoffs, since 1998.
7: I missed that.
1: That's the way this game began. With Karl Anthony Towns getting two fouls called on him faster than any other human that's played in the National Basketball Association since 1998. And I'm like, all right.
7: Yeah, I was like, oh, here we go.
1: But how would the Knicks handle that adversity? They spiraled. There's no other way to put it. They spiraled, and all the Spurs did was make three-pointers and make their shots. They made 14 threes. They rained them in. They just kept raining in three-point shots. They made 14 threes in the first half. Wembanyama wasn't missing. My God, Vassell wasn't missing. Champagne wasn't missing. De'Aaron Fox wasn't missing. Dylan Harper is unbelievable. He's getting ready to take over this league.
7: Yo, he's
1: in front
7: so
1: of five-ring Ron in the stands, his dad. He was unreal. This Spurs team absolutely blew the doors off of Madison Square Garden, scoring 76 points in that half, ripping the Knicks' hearts out and showed it to them pumping. With Victor Wembanyama, with 40 seconds to go in the first quarter, pointing to his skull as he's down on the ground because Mitchell Robinson flagrantly fouled him out of frustration. And I'm sitting there thinking, this is because the association didn't put a flagrant on Wembanyama in between games 3 and 4 for a clear flagrant shoving of Jalen Brunson down to the floor. And left the Knicks feeling they had to have some vigilante justice. And Wembanyama rightfully pointed to his head saying, I'm in your skull. I'm in your head, is what he said to Mitchell Robinson. He might as well have been saying that to every Knicks fan in the building. He was in their head. Every Spurs player hoisting a three was in the head of the Knicks and the coaching staff and the fans. Everything was going in. Everything for the Knicks was spiraling downward. They were going to blow that two-game advantage and their home court advantage. They were in the process of not only blowing it, but blowing it straight to smithereens. And
7: that was the second time he did the in his head because he scored on him and he said the same thing to him right before he got.
1: Right. And he was barking and he was talking to Mitchell Robinson, who took the bait.
7: He did.
1: Took the bait. And everything was going right. Mitch Johnson, brilliant challenge to start. Mitch Johnson hacking Mitchell Robinson up 20. Brilliant move. Keep the Knicks off balance. Keep the fans quiet. Keep things going. Second half hit. I don't know what the hell happened to the Spurs. The Knicks did speed them up, but the Spurs played ridiculously un-Spurs-like basketball. Listen, the threes weren't going to keep dropping to that rate. I know that. But does that mean they have to keep hoisting them up?
7: They were playing like the Celtics.
1: I don't know what the hell they were thinking. And, you know, obviously, De'Aaron Fox is the avatar for that, where the way this wound up going down in a fourth quarter for the ages, as the Knicks sliced things down to 15 points by the start of the fourth quarter. But everybody out there pointing a finger at De'Aaron Fox for not holding on to the basketball with 14 seconds to go and hoisting up that shot, that layup that OG Anunoby blocked. He could have held on to it, forced the Knicks to foul, gone to the free throw line. If he made two, the Knicks would have been down three. The Spurs could have fouled to prevent a three-point shot. It would have been far more difficult for the Knicks to complete this at that point. De'Aaron Fox also made a three-point shot in the middle of all this to give the Spurs a seven-point lead, the largest lead that they would have for the remainder of the game. He did have several turnovers. He played poorly. Everybody did. Wembanyama missed two free throws. Suze, I was sitting there with you. We couldn't believe he missed those free throws.
5: We thought no way possible.
1: No, no.
5: We thought the game was over with those free throws.
1: We thought the game was over when Stephon Castle made his two. He is just a stones player. But so is OG Anunoby. And so is Jalen Brunson. The two of them combined last night for 69 points. And in the fourth quarter, OG Anunoby and Jalen Brunson combined for 31 in the fourth quarter. That Brunson three reigned over Wembanyama down 104-100 to make it a one-point game. I was screaming my head off. I couldn't believe he was doing it again. And Jalen Brunson showed up in a crucial spot. Pardon me, I was looking at their plus-minus. They combined for 17 points in the fourth quarter. 17. And then Jose Alvarado.
7: I mean, mentioned him multiple times yesterday, Rich.
1: Mike Brown deciding to put Alvarado on the court in the fourth quarter over Mikal Bridges was a brilliant move because it allowed Brunson to have another ball handler of note out on the floor. It created some spacing. And Alvarado in that fourth quarter, 3 of 3 from the floor. He made both of his threes. He also facilitated 3 assists, including 1 bounce pass to Anunoby in the corner for a three.
5: It also gave him speed. I mean, that's what I saw, is that it not only going smaller, they went faster and created more opportunity in the open floor.
1: And that sped the Spurs up, too.
5: Mm-hmm.
1: Which is why I think De'Aaron Fox decided to go for the layup. They were just playing fast. They just got out of their rhythm. The Garden crowd might have had something to do with it as well. But, I mean, we could go on and on and on. I don't know how the hell it happened. But, thanks to Castle's 2 free throws, the Spurs did have the lead. And the Knicks had to come up with 1 more basket. And we're not even mentioning Josh Hart having a clear path to the basket to give the Knicks their first lead of the night. And him blowing that layup. And later on in the show, I'll revisit why this particular moment caused Knicks fans to need a seance.
7: It was like the Patrick Ewing.
1: Bingo, sir. I said it at the time. This felt like this generation's version of Patrick Ewing finger rolling one off the back of the rim. It was the same end of the floor that he finger rolled one off the back rim in Game 7. Of the Eastern Conference Finals to the Indiana Pacers, one of the many ghosts that clank around Madison Square Garden. But I digress. Jalen Brunson, with seconds to go, decides to hoist a damn near logo 3. It goes off the front rim, and OG Anunoby, who came from the inbounds passing position, nobody caught him. De'Aaron Fox is also being called out for watching the paint dry on this moment, because he was the one who could have gotten in the way of Anunoby rather than trying to double Brunson with Wembanyama on him. But Anunoby, with one right hand, enters New York sports lore. 1.2 ticks to go, gives the Knicks the lead with a remarkable play.
7: Unbelievable.
1: I will never forget this moment. Knicks fans will never forget this moment. This is going to be the type of stuff, you know, that
7: It's how legends
1: will be talked about forever in New York City. This is how legends are born. Now they've got to finish things off. I get it. But it's the largest comeback in NBA Finals history. 29 points. They come back from that far down. We have the, I mean, it was just a litany of firsts that we have not seen before. That's just one of them. I think we have a board on that front that we put in the hands of the great Sean Mitchell. Pops it up right here. The board of all the records, the Madison Square Garden Miracle or the Woo Game, as you referred to it, TJ.
7: Indeed.
1: It's the second 20-plus point comeback in NBA Finals history. The 24 points the Celtics came back on in their 2008 Doc Rivers and KG and everybody's season. That's now been eclipsed. It's the largest halftime comeback in playoff history. And remarkably, it's the second single-point finish in a single NBA Finals game. It's the second finals in NBA history with multiple games decided by a single point. 1975 was the only other one.
5: Would you call this the greatest choke in history?
1: You know what? Is that the Brockman seat talking?
5: I mean, there? I am from New England.
1: How can you not refer to it that way?
5: All we're talking about is the greatest comeback, but that game seemed done. Seemed done.
1: No, I know that. How about this? Okay, because on top of it, here's what the Spurs are going to have to deal with. On top of it, they were in the bonus in the fourth quarter, meaning shooting free throws every foul the Knicks would commit. They were in the bonus in the fourth quarter for the second straight time. Both games in Madison Square Garden, the Spurs were so early in the bonus of shooting free throws on every Knick foul. For the second straight game, it happened when they didn't have a single foul called on them at that point in time. They were shooting free throws in the bonus with 7 and change to go. Last game, it was 9 and change to go. They finished that one off.
5: Saying over and over again, I cannot believe we have another game with the most unbalanced fouls.
1: Well, in that regard, though, too, Suze, just to be fair and balanced on that, the Knicks got 8 more free throws than the Spurs did. But there's a disparity to the point where their most important defensive player in Karl-Anthony Towns gets sat down with the 2 fastest whistles anybody's gotten in a game since 1998. And then the Spurs were in the bonus early again, with the Knicks not even anywhere near the bonus, and all they did was keep hoisting threes. They weren't going to the net. They weren't, like, slashing to the basket. They were just pulling up and going and hoisting up shots with 20, 15, 20 seconds left in the 24. At one point, Legler's like, you know what? They're taking the threes, and the Knicks will take it. It was fast. They need possessions. The Knicks didn't make some shots to start the fourth quarter either. I mean, the Spurs had a chance to just clamp that thing down and make it a 20-point lead again, and they didn't do it. So, yeah, Suze, you have to call it the biggest choke job ever.
7: Yep.
1: And at OG Anunoby, I mean, this is funny. You were talking about it, watching his chat with our friend Lisa Salters afterwards. On the game coverage, he's flatlining, man. You can't tell when he's up there, and he was up there at the podium afterwards.
9: You just hit the game-winning shot in an NBA Finals game in front of your home crowd. How does that feel?
10: It feels cool. I mean, everyone's pretty excited. I'm excited, too. We're all excited. We're enjoying it right now, but we're just focused on the next game now.
5: You know, he seems really excited.
6: Feels cool.
1: We're having our fun with Brunson, right, about how he's just like, we're 0-0, and the Knicks have just been, we're 0-0, this means nothing. I mean, OG Anunoby's name will now be talked about forever. I mean, Larry Johnson's talked about for a 4-point shot in Madison Square Garden in a series. They lost to the Spurs by, 4-1.
7: Big deal.
1: Now this guy's putting the Knicks up 3-1.
5: I mean, every time anybody ever teaches the game of basketball – and you talk about crashing the boards, you're going to see a picture of him.
7: Yep.
5: Had he not done his job the way he did his job so effectively, because there was a lot of ball watching last night.
1: Yeah, Hart was popped, but the one that Castle put back in to get the two free throws, Legler called him out. Or no, it was Richard Jefferson called him out for ball watching. Yes, that happened. And Hart, you know, at the end of the game, was effectively screened by Victor Wembanyama. Castle had a wide open dunk if Karl Anthony Towns had not tipped that inbounds pass with 1.2 seconds to go. There's so many ways this could have gone. But it went the Knicks' way. And I am over the moon as a Knicks fan. And I know there's a lot of Spurs fans out there listening to this right now. You know, if this was the end of the series, your time will come. My God, you've got so many incredible young players. Wembanyama's just flat out unstoppable. And Mitch Johnson might have learned something as a young coach last night, too.
7: All a learning process.
1: Right? My God, was that
5: unbelievable. What's Pop going to say today?
7: Yeah,
1: I don't know.
5: The bat phone.
1: He might meet them at the airport.
7: He's probably.
1: Or he might have already met them at the airport. They got their hands full because the Knicks are feeling destined, and they've now got to win three in a row against a team that won 13 in a row before that game three loss.
7: Also, Rich, speaking about Alvarado, do you realize that he and Brunson entering that game had played 0 minutes together in the playoffs?
1: So think about Mike Brown popping him. Well, Mike Brown was going to a third string.
7: He had to.
1: He was going
7: centers.
1: To Jeremy Sochan. Yeah. I mean, like, guys, were the Knicks hadn't played in forever, were out there on a court in a game four that they had to win to avoid resetting this series, which is no longer reset.
7: You saw Mitch Robinson early. Once Cat got out, he was out of breath. He needed a break, and they had to go to the third and the fourth center.
1: So much to talk about. We're going to do it with Chris Webber, who is zooming in right now. Hall of Famer Chris Webber. What does he think about what happened last night? We will chat with C-Web next right here on The Rich Eisen Show. While the world watches the stars at the FIFA World Cup, Hyundai has its eyes on the next generation of talent. 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

0: Sinish. Back here on the Rich Eisen Show. He's a Hall of Famer. He's Chris Webber. He's here on the program. How are you,
1: C-Web? Good
2: to see you, man. Hey, good. How you doing? Hey, everybody.
0: We got Sue's here, too. C-Web.
2: Yay, Sue. My favorite person on the show.
0: I know.
3: This is why you and I are like this.
0: Awesome.
2: Yeah. And Rich is cool. I'm the Cowboys fan.
4: I'm here, too, Chris.
0: No.
4: I'm here, too.
2: The Cowboys fan, you know.
0: All right. I give my Naismith Basketball Hall of Fame enshrinee friend the floor. On game four, what do you got? What do you think?
2: I think I love Barkley so much, and a lot of times we share the same, you know, opinion, and in talking to coaches and others, that was just, you know, probably the dumbest game, and I like to say most arrogant game that's ever been played, and with the stakes this high, and you got to give credit to New York for not, you know, falling forward or feeling sorry or looking forward to game five. The heart that it took to come back in that game is incredible. And San Antonio, you come down, you shoot 8-3. It just shows how you really have to have really on the court feel and not just analytics, because I don't think analytics would tell you to shoot the ball 8 times in a row if you made it 7 times in a row, let alone you miss. And taking shots early in the shot clock, you know, Hall of Fame coach text me, you know, and they're not playing against Cones today, because he hates the fact that practicing is so much against Cones and not real game experience. And so it was just a wonderful game to watch as someone that really admires the Knicks' heart. And then, you know, as a basketball purist, you know, what San Antonio did kind of is unforgivable as a team. You have so many players that can make so many decisions. For no one to say, hey, let's get a good shot, or by the way, we have the tallest player on the floor on our team, let's go inside. It just shows that there needs to be some common sense along with the wonderful skill that's in this game.
0: Yeah, I mean, and Wembanyama's a superb free throw shooter, and the Spurs were in the bonus without the Knicks having a single foul called on them in the fourth quarter with 7 minutes to go. And, you know, I find it interesting you agree with Barkley calling it dumb basketball. But appreciate the other word that you used, the adjective you used of arrogant, not only because it points out the difference between educations at Auburn and Michigan, but it also is an interesting choice of words that I'd love for you to expand upon here. What do you mean by arrogant brand of basketball?
2: You know, I have a lot of pitchers, friends that are pitchers, and they talk about, you know, they don't remember ever throwing a home run. If you know, pitching a home run, you have to forget about the next pitch. But that's positive. To me, that's positive arrogance, because you can't deal on the last play. However, when there's time, space, and game left, and there's players, and you understand where you are in the nuance and how hard it is to get back in the game, at that time, you're supposed to not start milking the clock, but play deliberate, thoughtful basketball. Steph Curry is the best three-point shooter we've ever seen, and he's one of the best finishers. He never gets credit for that, because as soon as you think that you deny him, he goes back door and makes a layup. That's the brilliance of him shooting threes. He's not just a specialist. And when you have guys taking hard and light step backs and bad shots, it really made me angry, you know. And then, you know, and if we go through this, then you have to go back and you have to say that whole team played like Harden. You have to say it, right? It's the same way Harden and Houston played, and I think in game 7 against Golden State when they took 17 threes. Right. And so I just don't understand when captains or coaches don't realize that. You understand it's a run happening. And a lot of basketball players know that if it was a run, you went to turn 5, or you threw it in the Shaq, got a double team. He got a foul. He slowed it down. Your team's complaining with the refs, and it just keeps that momentum going. It was almost like I was talking to a friend last night. I was like, it's like they are the Seattle team that wouldn't give it to Beast Mode. Like each time, like you're down here in this area, is 4th and 1, 4th and inches, and you keep on trying to throw a bomb. You know, it's incredible to me that it just wasn't. You have the tallest player on the floor. Like, that's just, we give him so much credit for being the great player that he is, and he is. And the reason why he's such a great player is because he's taller than everybody. And if you don't use that player's main skill, then you know, I think you're going to be in that position. And saying all of that, what heart that New York had, man, coming back and kind of taking over and taking that game. And I texted another friend last night. You see, I was busy texting that. Sure. If they lose with Wu-Tang performing at halftime, then there's no chance. And give Method Man credit. He said Knicks in five when they were down 29 at halftime. So, you know, when you got, you know, the people coming out room for you like that and the heart of the team, you know, flu game, Wu game. I love it.
0: Yeah, I know. I know TJ and you don't vibe on the Cowboys Lions front, but TJ was pointing out
1: on the Wu, though.
0: That is almost the anniversary of the flu game. Yeah. Actually, today is the anniversary of the flu game in 97, but it's now known as the Wu game, Chris.
2: Wow, I can see Scottie Pippen taking Jordan over to the bench right now, and I can see, you know, Raekwon holding up the W and being there for that game. But, yeah, man, that was exciting energy, and I'm so glad the fans there. You know, for New York fans and for my boys, they're so crazy New York and arrogant and all that great stuff. If it's ever a time that they deserve to win and deserve to talk junk about in a true way and not overdo it, they can't overdo the story. They were the underdog. They were down 30. They won two on the road. I mean, this, you know, and you know, why not win the next game? I think, too, for future teams, you know, if this was wrestling, we'd see the villain being built up. And I definitely think that everybody's going to have to rethink their overreaction of trading the big fella from OKC. Teams in the West are going to look at this team differently. You know, when you look at the guard play, other guards are going to attack differently. They don't necessarily think that maybe some of your guards, though they have accolades, are as great as they appear to be. So with this, there's a whole resettling of a narrative and a resettling of kind of your aspirations for next year. And I know OKC is kicking themselves in the butt because this is when you would have had an SGA get you a foul or get to the free throw line or get a layup, you know. And so it's definitely going to be interesting. I think it resets the narrative in the West for who's the best next year.
0: Wow. Chris Webber, you're going next level on that one.
1: Okay.
0: But screw it. Let's dig into that. What, you really think that watching the Spurs blow that lead last night in game four, and again, it is the largest disparity in the history of the NBA playoffs, certainly the finals, of a point differential between first and second halves, 76 in the first, 30 in the second half. There's never been a minus 46 ever. Oh, by the way, great stuff by Smith here. To half and half not is the board right now. The difference, a 46-point differential. You think this change, like Sam Presti sitting there, even if he thought for a second, although his press conference this past week, he's talking up Chet Holmgren. You think this changes the way Nuggets, Lakers, T-Wolves go down the line, looks at the Spurs based on what just happened in Madison Square Garden last night? Chris?
2: I think it changes the way players do, because I know players in the way that I looked at the game. You know, you wore your reputation, what you kept doing. And so this is the only, you know, kind of evidence of who they are. So you're going to rely on that. But if I'm OKC specifically, I've always said it, I'm not trading Chet. Chet has a unique body type. He can play defense, and I'm not looking for him to score 30 in game seven. And the only reason why people, I think, depended on him to do that was because he had players out and he was the next guy up. And if they didn't have injured players, if I'm OKC, I just, you know, I just feel good about, you know, what we have. And, okay, we had a little down season. We were hurt, but we'll be right back at the top because these guys don't know what it takes.
0: Okay. Now, what the Knicks did, let's just linger on that a little bit in our remaining time, Chris Webber. What did they do? A lot of folks are looking at the insertion of Jose Alvarado for Bridges, who's obviously such a crucial player for this team. But what did that unlock, unless I'm missing something, Chris?
2: Well, it unlocked ball movement. But again, New York took it, and they took it because of the shot selection of San Antonio. Mm. So San Antonio, I always say your offensive shot selection really helps your defense. And if you're just shooting threes 1-on-4 early in the shot clock, one, you're not like putting any pressure on me. Two, you're not putting any pressure on our defense as a whole. You're not moving it side to side. And, you know, it's kind of.

0: to get the last possession of a game when you have great players, you know. They're a really good team. You could tell these guys like each other, but the pieces fit. And when you saw OG attacking the basket the way he did, I mean, was anybody surprised they won the game? But was anybody surprised that he tipped it in? I don't think so.
1: He's unbelievable. I mean, he's the one with the ring. He got the ring from Toronto, and that means something. And then Brunson wants the ring so damn bad. You could see it. You could feel it. He's got Kobe vibes. You know what I mean? Like, he just sits there. He doesn't want to even hear about the fact that they're one game away, four quarters away. They're up 3-1. They got another game in Madison Square Garden as a backstop. He just doesn't want to even hear it. What's your opinion of Jalen Brunson now, four games into this finals and three-plus series into these playoffs? Chris?
0: Well, I've always been a Jalen Brunson fan. I played with his dad growing up, the McDonald's game in college, all of that. Ever since I've watched Jalen, I knew he was a dog. And to me, that's the number one trait you have to have. There are many skilled individuals, but do you have the work ethic? Can you be long-suffering? Can you not listen to what people say? And those are skills that are usually earned the hard way. And he had a great example of his dad being on and saying that to him. But he also, you know, lived it if you looked at his career. And so I'm, you know, his biggest fan. And just want to reemphasize, because a lot of athletes watch this show, Brunson is not a specialist. He's a bucket getter. And a lot of you in this generation better get back to getting buckets instead of trying to be a specialist because you practice with cones and you can shoot out the corner. Because what happens when the ball is in your hands and it's time to get a bucket? And I think Brunson, SGA, of course, the Durant's, Hardens, Kyrie's, all those people before, you know, show that. But I think it just reinforces the hardest thing to stop in this game is a guy that can go two dribbles and pull up, a guy that can pump fake, get to the hole, a guy that's not scared of contact. And, oh, by the way, he can shoot threes just as great as everyone else. However, he knows the mid-range. He puts much more pressure on the offense. And so I hope players start getting smarter and recognizing with their IQ it's not just about going with a trainer playing with cones. It's about understanding how to get buckets, where to get buckets, and the nuances of an offense, and to really embrace the talent because there's so much great talent today.
2: He has touch. Like, you know, when you watch him play in the open court and you can see, like, that natural feel that he has and the way he's able to create, I think you're 100% right that that doesn't come from a private trainer and, you know, like somebody helping you out. That's instinct, right? That's instinct. And the question that wasn't asked of him last night on Inside the NBA, as they were all sitting out there and it was chaos and great to watch, but there was a moment, Chris, where, God, I wish I'd been there, because he was just kind of staring off into space. And I wish somebody had just said to him, Jalen, what are you thinking right now? Like, what's going on? Because you could see in his head, mm-hmm. like, you know, anybody who's been on those courts, I spent a lot of time with you, like, you're seeing a player and they're somewhere else. And I wish somebody had said, what are you thinking right now? What do you think he was thinking?
0: Yeah, I've been caught in one of those moments before, and I was just trying to take a mental picture of the moment because so many times in sports we're taught to forget your last win and go forward. And so he has a couple of hours to enjoy it. And so I think that, you know, the Garden maybe has never been like that in his opinion, and I bet he was just trying to take all that came in. I mean, a 30-point win. The largest win, you know, a comeback. I know they said besides the bubble, but I can't imagine what he was thinking inside because I can't imagine winning like that in a place that's so thirsty for you to get a championship and you just came back, you know, when the odds were against you. Hopefully it was some great thoughts because it was a great moment. Mm.
1: Chris Webber, the anti-cone, Chris Webber, taking shots at cones.
0: No. I want you to do the cones.
1: You just take
2: it. I loved it.
0: But you got to play one-on-one, too. You got to get back to the backyard. Yeah. Go to the park. You got to play against people so that you know how to play against people.
2: Yeah, because those cones really post up, huh? Those cones really play great defense.
0: Man. You know
2: the other thing you said that was so true? Was like what they did was antithetical to the game of basketball last night by staying on the periphery and about going so shallow into the shot clock. I mean, it was such bad time management.

0: but also you're a high percentage shooter yourself. Like, the high percentage is down low. So what are you doing? Like, constantly putting it up so early.
1: Yeah. Or in your spot. Like, some guys, you're like, oh, don't let Steph Curry catch it right here by the logo. Or don't let, you know, Kevin Durant catch it here or dribble to the left. Everyone has their spot. And you just want him to go to his spot. That's all. Every play. You know, if he was maybe a veteran, again, he's doing some incredible things. If he was a veteran, maybe he would have said, listen, the ball comes to me the next two or three times. I mean, I've heard Shaq do that when we were coming back, you know. So I've seen these things, you know, work in person. And it's just from an admiration of his game that today it's so cool to do everything else except what hurts the other team. And what will hurt the other team is him being inside where no one can check him, where he's so skilled, where if he just did a reverse pivot, he could shoot off the backboard or face up or whatever he wants to do. So, but your coach has to put you in that position. And I think, you know, that's why, you know, they'll be kicking themselves in the butt because they had a chance in all three games. But, you know, so many teams have a chance in all the games.
2: That's right. There you go. Chris, thanks for the time. Greatly appreciate it. We got to run, which is also good news because I think David Cohn's about to call in very, very upset about. good to see you, Chris.
1: Have a good one. Thanks.
0: Hi, Chris.
3: All right, brother.
2: C-Web, everybody, right here on the Rich Eisen Show. We're back in the flash.
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0: and we're back on our radio feed. There's only, Sue's, one person I want to hear from today, and he loves you. So clearly, you being here to soften the blow about what happened to the Spurs last night.
1: I know who it is.
0: Jimmy in San Antonio is back on the Rich Eisen.
1: Hi, Jimmy.
2: Como estamos, familia?
1: Are you okay?
3: Hola, muchacho.
1: Are you okay?
2: I'm not sober.
0: Jimmy, man, I'm sorry, pal.
2: Hold on, before we get to it, Susie, email me the video of Rich overreacting, please.
1: Okay, I'll send it to
0: you. Overreacting.
1: It wasn't overreacting. Well, it was real. And by the way, I thought of you last night because I did have a Clase Azul on the rocks with extra lime. So I think tipping it in San Antonio's direction by drinking that with my husband? Mm-hmm.
0: But you love Wemby. You want him to win. You know, you're a Francophile, and you like athletes. You like athletes with a brain and a heart and a zen, you know, with your years with Phil Jackson. But at the end of the day, though, Jimmy, this is something I've been waiting for my entire life. But I know on the flip side there's somebody like yourself kind of gutted, so I give you the floor.
2: Okay, so this is where my confliction falls because, as you know, I picked the Knicks before the Western Conference Finals was over.
0: Yes, sir.
2: My other problem is, Susie, I don't know if you know this, Rich and I made a bet, and you're going to win my dog, Bex. Now, she eats 2 cups a day, and she'll put herself to bed around 5 Pacific time.
1: What kind of dog?
2: So,
3: yeah, so you're getting another dog.
2: She's a pit boxer. Okay. She's about 60 pounds.
1: Great. Nice. Little.
2: Yeah, right. Okay. Can I have a little bit for the Spurs? Because, number one, C-Web, you said that we weren't ready for the moment. And I agree. And if you're going to have a guest that's not ready for the moment and situational awareness, I guess C-Web would be the perfect
0: look
2: one.
0: Look at you taking a swipe at Chris Webber. Okay. Work it all out, Jimmy. Work it all out. I understand.
2: I know. I'm
1: Jimmy, you can
2: there
1: take swipes at Rich all you want, but you can't come at C-Web. You
0: get
1: know?
0: Away with it.
2: I'm a Duke fan, so I'm all about it.
0: Got
2: C-Web.
0: It.
2: We can go to dinner and talk.
0: Okay.
2: All right.
0: Yeah.
2: It wasn't a comeback. It was a gift. It was another gift from France. You have the Statue of Liberty, and now San Antonio and Wemby's giving you an NBA championship. You're welcome.
0: Jimmy and San Antonio. Thanks for the call, Jimmy. And I give you one of those famed Rich Eisen Show bro hugs.
2: I hope you're feeling better.
0: You know, listen, the Spurs absolutely gifted the Knicks the ability to come back. The Knicks had to make shots. They did. In the same way that the Spurs were, they fell in love with their threes. And why not? They made 14 of them in the first half. But, I mean, with the bonus and Victor Wembanyama and his unstoppability and his great free throw shooting, every time that someone was hoisting a three, it was a gift.
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23: 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Still to come, Dutton Ranch star Hart Denton. Bengals head coach Zach Taylor. And now, it's Rich Eisen.
0: Hour number two of the Rich Eisen Show is on the air. Chris Webber was on in hour number one. Boy, have we been chopping up this game four of the NBA Finals, and why not? It was epic, legendary stuff of that'll be echoing throughout New York sports and maybe San Antonio sports history for generations to come. And I know that sounds like an exaggeration, hyperbole, whatever you want to call it, but it's the truth, certainly in terms of Nick fandom. 844-204-RICH is the number to dial. The actor Hart Denton is in this new show for all Yellowstone fans to take in. The biggest original series launch in the history of Paramount Plus, Dutton Ranch, every Friday on Paramount Plus and also airing on Paramount Network, a network us Yellowstone fans know very well. Hart Denton, along with Cole Hauser and Kelly Riley, Annette Bening, are in this terrific show, Dutton Ranch, and he loves talking ball, both basketball and football. He is a diehard Cowboy fan, TJ Jefferson.
1: Oh, so, like, me and him are going to be best friends.
0: So he's about to come on out here and chop it up. And then Zach Taylor, the head coach of the Cincinnati Bengals, will join us in hour number three. Chris Brockman is at his son's step-up from kindergarten.
1: Yeah.
0: So Susie Schuster, who is on Women's Sports Now with Sarah Tiana, who will no doubt not be on that show today because she's with
2: Casey. She's taking the day off.
0: She's taking the day off. Susie, good to see you sitting in Chris's chair today.
2: It's great to be here. And if you were driving past Coldwater Canyon last night, you might have heard you losing your mind, which was awesome and really fun. And, of course, I took a video.
0: Well, you know, me losing my mind last night is part and parcel of being a Knick fan.
2: I thought you were going to say part and parcel of being married to me.
0: No.
2: I wasn't sure where you're going with that one.
1: That part.
0: It's kind of my way of getting to, you know, one last bite at this game for Apple and a little bit of a deep dive. Because the pressure that we were talking about 2 days ago about which team is under the most pressure to win game four. I came on here and was talking how the Spurs need to win this thing, because if they don't, they'd be in the position that they're currently in, down 3-1, needing to win 3 in a row against a team that had bounced back from a loss that snapped a 13-game win streak within the playoffs. And so that would be a terrible position for the Spurs to be in. Chris was pointing out, well, you also don't want to be the team that's blown a 2-0 lead to put you on the precipice of becoming the first team in NBA Finals history to blow such a lead, having won both of those first two games on the road. You've never seen that before.
1: Right, right.
0: And I was beginning to see Chris's point last night very fast because my throat was tightening. Okay. That's for sure. And the reason why is there were so many hallmarks last night of ghosts from Knicks past in Madison Square Garden. The two fouls on Karl Anthony Towns, followed by a flurry of three-pointers from the Spurs, and then a lack of cohesion from the Knicks, and a total unraveling so quickly, was jarring. But with 41.7 seconds to go in the half, I mean in the quarter, first quarter, down 37-20, for whatever reason, Mitchell Robinson, who I think was getting punked by Victor Wembanyama. I mean, it's tough to be punked by somebody talking in his second language to you. You know what I mean?
1: Also, he's 7'13" tall. Like
0: right.
1: I said, it's a big dude, Susie. He's going to punk a lot of people.
0: He gave a forearm shiver to Victor Wembanyama after Wemby scored on him and was talking at him up the court, pointing to his head, basically saying, "I'm in your skull." And then Robinson proves his point by shoving him in the throat. And it's a flagrant foul, and Wembanyama points to his skull. "I'm in your head, bro." Mm-hmm. And it's not only him telling that to Mitchell Robinson, it's him telling that to the entire arena.
1: Oh, yeah. Yeah.
0: And I got the vibes of it's a physical gesture by an all-world player dominating in such fashion to shut up the Knicks and their fans. I thought, like, what was the last time? There it is. It's the choke sign. You're choking. I'm in your head, bro. Halliburton, who was
1: cosplaying Reggie.
0: Invoking Reggie, cosplaying Reggie, right? And I'm like, okay.
1: Felt this happening. Yeah.
0: A physical gesture to give subtext to the obvious. Your ass is getting kicked, and I'm doing this on your home floor. And hey, Knick fans, I'm in your head. And I'm like, oh, okay. And then, a few minutes later.
1: But Rich, can I interrupt you real quick? Isn't that what everybody said they wanted from the Knicks after the push to Brunson? They wanted somebody to pop one.
0: Well, and but I'm sitting there thinking, if they had not absolved Wembanyama of a flagrant foul, had they not turned down that opportunity? And I know that Brunson was draped on him and fouling him, but you can't respond by shoving someone over because that's what happened in Minnesota. The Timberwolves were draped all over Wembanyama, and he threw an elbow that was a flagrant two. And had they actually gone ahead and made that shove of Brunson a flagrant one, then the one that he hit Karl Anthony Towns in the chops with later on last night would have caused for a suspension to hit. And instead, Wembanyama's out here, if you will, in the mind's eye of a Knick fan, scot-free to point to his head and give Mitchell Robinson the opportunity for some vigilanteism that he might not have felt was necessary had the league popped Wembanyama subsequently with a flagrant foul. I was voicing that to Susie, who at one point, I think it was at this point you asked if I needed more wine?
2: There were several.
0: You were looking at me and were just
2: many,
0: like,
2: many times.
0: Do you need more wine?
2: What can I get for you?
0: I know, which, by the way, is not Susie's default to sit there and say, what can I get for you? You do so many other things. Right, by the way, the donuts you brought here, that's not for me. We all know that.
2: Donuts are not for you.
1: That's weekly, too.
0: No, but just, at this point in time, Susie is beginning to take pity.
1: Because she's a Celtics fan. She doesn't care about the Knicks.
0: Cooper felt no such pity.
2: It wasn't pity. I was cauterizing a wound.
0: There you go. Because, again,
1: you'd have to deal with later on.
2: Do you need a little bit more wine?
0: I'm,
2: because you're going to be in tears soon.
0: I'm sitting here thinking about the past. 10:45 to go in the second. Just a few minutes later, after Mitchell Robinson gets popped for a flagrant, it's 47-25. The Spurs are up by 22. Fox hits a three, and then there's an and one, a four-point play opportunity because Victor Wembanyama's down on the ground. Who dragged him down by his leg? Jose Alvarado. And where have I seen in Knicks playoff history the smallest man on the Knicks bench dragging down, hanging on to the lower leg of the tallest player on the other team? Yes, when Mourning and Oakley get into it towards the end of Game 4 of the Eastern Conference first round in 1998.
1: JBG.
0: Guess who comes out? Look at Jeff Van Gundy hanging on Alonzo Mourning's leg.
1: To that tree trunk of a leg that morning.
0: This, as you know, led to a Patrick Ewing suspension. He didn't play in Game 5 of that series. It was just a best of five back then. Knicks somehow survived that, but then lost the next series against the Indiana Pacers. Right. And I'm like, is this happening? Is this our Van Gundy moment? But Jose Alvarado was out there in the fourth quarter doing some crazy-ass things that we didn't expect from him, which was balance out the offense, space the floor, help Brunson out. He made three shots.
2: And speed it up.
0: Sped the action up for the Knicks offensively and then sped the Spurs up in a way that was detrimental to them for sure. Alvarado was a key player. Two threes. He set up OG Anunoby for a three in the corner. And just because we like reminding everybody how taking in this show makes you smarter. Remember we had Sean Elliott on before the NBA Finals, and Sean Elliott was in the 99 Spurs team that won it all in Madison Square Garden, I might add, and also has been calling Spurs games since the middle aughts. He came on and talked about a guy no one was talking about to keep an eye on in this series.
3: The one pickup I got to say that I really liked was getting Jose Alvarado. When I saw that, I really thought that would help buoy the Knicks because he's been a pain in our side for a long, long time. High energy player, really smart, just brings another level to that team when he's out there on the floor.
0: Yeah, Sean Elliott giving you a little heads up. And Alvarado is making threes, and he's facilitating the offense, and the comeback is on.
1: Yeah.
0: Comeback is on, and I'm thinking to myself, all right, so maybe that flashback to a time where Ewing and the Knicks fell short.
1: I'm surprised you didn't get a T for that single leg.
0: Yeah.
1: I'm really shocked they didn't T you.
0: But you know what, though? It was just absurd to see it. And by the way, Alvarado, let's give him a little bit of a pop right here. Roll it.
4: Said it, two kids from here, right? You know, I'm not going to sugarcoat this. I was about to cry. Not because, obviously, we just want more. But I'm in Madison Square Garden in the fourth quarter with playing with these guys, and we playing for something special. I was just – it's just as excited. It really something I couldn't put in words. And like I said, it's, we could get excited and enjoy this, but we got one more to do.
5: For sure. You know?
4: So that's the main goal, the next game.
0: Sitting next to Carl Anthony Towns, who's from New Jersey, talking about two guys from here. And you know, all due respect to Jose, you don't have the ghosts like I do.
2: But he's born in Brooklyn, raised in Queens.
1: I said this yesterday, yeah.
0: And it's great. But and it was helping the comeback, and I'm still sitting there thinking to myself, is this possible? And then the Knicks have a chance at the lead with another Spurs turnover in the hands of Josh Hart, who has a clear path to the basket. He does not dunk it. He, for some reason, decides to finger roll it towards this basket, and it goes off the back iron. And I turn to you, Suze, and I turn to Cooper, and I'm like, this is just like Patrick Ewing in Game 7 of the Eastern Conference Finals in 1995 when Jordan was out and the Knicks had their best chance to finally go ahead after blowing it the year before against the Houston Rockets. This is it. They're going to go back to the finals. They're down by 2 points. Ewing, for some reason, can't get to the basket to dunk it. He decides to finger roll it.
1: It was his calf, right?
0: And it went right off the back iron. And it was the same basket that Hart did the same thing. And I'm like, this is not going to happen, is it? I mean, ghosts everywhere. And so last night wasn't just a comeback. And it wasn't just a lifelong memory made for Knicks fans. Last night was an exorcism. That's what last night was. And the guy who had the Ouija board was OG friggin' Anunoby. And just asked Josh Hart about that. Listen to this soundbite after the game.
4: This game was crazy. Like I said, you know, I got a special shout out, you know, for OG, man, because he saved me, at least for this game, a lifetime of, you know, regret. So, yeah, man, shout out to him.
0: Shout out to him. And also a little shout out to Carl Anthony Towns, because Hart was the one who was on Castle in that last play that the Spurs ran. And it looked like Hart was properly back screened by Wembanyama, and had Cat not gotten his hand on the Dylan Harper inbounds pass, Castle might have just had an easy pass to that basket. Instead, he had to put one up, and Hart did block it. Mm-hmm. He did block it, and that was the end of the game. And again, Hart is one of my favorite Knicks. I love him. He does absolutely everything. You know who also was one of my favorite Knicks that came out of nowhere? John Starks. And he is out there along with the rest of those Knicks, those OG Knicks. He's right there with Spree, and he's right there with Marbury, and he's right there with Ewing, and he's right there with Larry Johnson. And you know what they all have in common? Ringless sitting there, and every Knicks fan to be shooting you straight thinks exactly that. We're thinking about Starks in the 94 finals. We're thinking about Ewing in the 95 Eastern Conference finals. We're thinking about everything that I just said. Last night was an exorcism. That's the way I'm taking it.
6: This house is clean.
0: That house is clean. Because what we saw last night of even Brunson missing one short Short. I couldn't believe that ball was short. And OG coming in and tipping it in with his hand with 1.2 seconds to go is exactly what hadn't happened in the 90s and certainly the 80s. They showed Bernard King as soon as that game was over.
1: Yeah, they did.
0: My favorite Nick of all time.
1: I thought about you in that moment, yep.
0: Okay? And all of it. All of it. So the Knicks do have to come up with one more because it would be a very Knick-like thing to go back to San Antonio, put the pressure on in Game 6, and then force a Game 7 from everything else that I have just told you. But I'm going to believe last night was an exorcism, and this is it. And they do have the wherewithal to come up with one win in the next two games and not even put the pressure on for a Game 7.
1: The guy out in front of the garden smudging and saging looks it
0: looked like he needed some more. He needed some more sage at one point last night. You know, that's what it felt like to me. So yeah, that video you keep on mentioning of me. I mean, it involves curse words and it involves just relief.
1: It involves fandom, man. Like
0: relief, you know? Relief. Because
5: how many bottles of red are we talking?
1: Yeah.
2: I think you were 3/4 of the way through a mascot.
0: Yeah.
1: But, yeah, I get it, man. As someone who, like, you tend to keep your sports fandom outside of Michigan. You kind of downplay it for your job, and I understand because you stay professional.
0: Well, also
1: but this is different.
0: Just to quickly interrupt, I mean, there are Spurs fans out there that are like, okay, I'm in pain. So, yes, I appreciate you saying
1: that. Yeah, I mean, but you got it's fine, man. Every now and then you got to let it out, and so I feel you. I just pray one day one of my teams gets to a point that I get to feel like this again instead of when I was, you know, 6 years old.
0: Well, the neat part for you is you've got many markers on the sports table. So odds are one of the dozen are going to hit.
2: Listen. Well, you know, Rich is a passionate Rams fan.
0: Oh, stop it.
2: I feel like he celebrated.
1: See, I got multiple college teams because there's over 170 D1 schools. Like, come on. Like,
0: all right.
1: But in the pros, yeah, I'm pretty locked into one, maybe two.
0: Or three.
5: One, maybe two.
1: One football, no, one baseball.
0: I appreciate your sentiment. Yeah. I appreciate your sentiment.
1: I'm not going to give you the sentiment anymore after that.
0: Hart Denton in Paramount Plus's Dutton Ranch. He's in our green room coming out. He's next. This is the Rich Eisen Show. Your phone calls at 844-204-RICH behind Hart.
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1: 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I sure did. My first experience with that. And there's lining the inside of it, and then there's like... And then, like, she shows it to me. Like, I'm all set with that. I get it. There's, like, a nose hair this long that was just in my brain. Now it's on a lollipop stick.
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3: Les Snead, GM, Sean McVay, head coach, like Dan Gilbert and Sullivan. 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They were literally one play away from getting to the Super Bowl. If you don't think that Trent McDuffie or Myles Garrett can make one play for you, y'all are crazy.
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0: is here on the Rich Eisen Show. Dutton Ranch, the biggest original series launch in the history of Paramount Plus, and it airs on Paramount Network when it's released on Fridays, and it premiered in the middle of last month. And Hart Denton is here on the program, and to be part of the Yellowstone world is as good as it gets. How much interaction do you have with Taylor Sheridan?
1: Well, you know, I mean, he's an executive producer on it, but he's also doing 50 other shows right now. So he bounces around a lot. But, I mean, it's from what I've heard from the other people that are on different shows that he has, they're all run the same way, which is, you know, you've got cowboys, you got wranglers around. So there's just, you know, one guy, we had a fight sequence one day and one of the cowboys is in the scene and he was at cowboy camp. He's like a real cowboy. And he's in this thing where he's on the ground, he's tussling, and he gets up kind of gingerly. And I've never seen him walk that way. And I asked him, I was like, are you all right? Is everything okay? And he was like, oh yeah, yes, sir. I'm great. I'm fine. He does the fight sequence a few more times, and then I'm like, what's going on? And they have to adjust his mic, and he opens his shirt up. He's got wrapping around his chest. And I can see that, and I asked one of the other cowboys, I'm like, what's going on? Like, did he have, like, surgery or something? Like, what's... He goes, no, a horse stepped on him yesterday and broke 8 of his ribs. And I had asked him, and he said no. He said he was fine. I mean, it's just like those people are around all the sets, so there's no complaining. There's no divas. Like, everybody's there to get it done.
0: Do you pick Ed Harris's brain? Do you do anything?
1: I did, yeah. I talked to him a bit because he went to Columbia, and my girlfriend just graduated from Columbia, but he also went to Oklahoma, and my grandpa played football for Oklahoma. He was there around the same time.
0: Okay.
1: And so we chatted ball quite a bit, which was cool because he played football at Columbia. He's a tough son of a gun.
0: Okay.
1: Yeah, I love him.
0: No, Suze, you went to Columbia.
2: I was at Columbia, the guys that played football were not exactly what I would call a great football player. I think we had a...
1: He's probably the toughest of the bunch.
2: Maybe he was maybe he's a holdover.
0: Different era.
2: From a different generation.
1: This was 60s. Yeah, maybe it was different then. Yeah.
0: Yeah, maybe so.
2: Because they were terrible when I was.
0: So what do you pick Ed Harris's brain about? Like, what do you?
1: I mean, just I was just trying to soak everything up because he's,
0: Ed Harris.
1: He's Ed Harris. You know, it's everything. I mean, he just was. He's just so tough. His exterior is so tough, but he's also so gentle and so generous with, you know, his advice on things. And it was amazing, truly.
0: That's working
1: with him and Annette Bening both. I mean, they're
0: legends.
1: Unreal.
0: No doubt about that.
1: Yeah, unreal.
0: And don't worry. I mean, at some point, any show as successful as this from Taylor Sheridan will most likely show up and put himself in a scene with his shirt off.
1: We can only hope.
0: That's what happens. I mean, that's what happens, right?
1: We can only hope.
0: That's when I knew Lioness was going to be a hit. Oh, there's Taylor Sheridan in the stadium. There he goes.
1: Playing cards.
0: You know, they're playing cards.
1: Yeah, yeah.
0: You
1: know?
2: Or driving a truck.
0: That's right. Shows you his day.
1: Yeah. You know? Hey, when you're as big as him, you can do it.
2: Barrel racing, something.
1: Absolutely. Right. Absolutely.
0: The way it works.
1: Yeah.
0: All right, let's get into it. So you're on a flight last night. Paint the scene for me.
1: Yeah, so I'm on a flight. I am flying from Atlanta, and I got the time incorrect. I thought that I was going to land and miss maybe the first quarter, but because of the time change of Pacific time and Eastern time, I'm on the flight during the game, which I was flying. All my buddies were at a bar watching this game.
0: Right, here in Los
1: Angeles? Here in Los Angeles.
0: And are they mostly Knick fans?
1: Mostly Knick fans.
0: Okay.
1: A lot of them went to NYU. They're big Knick fans. They are from there. I just lived in New York for 2 years, so like I'm partial to that. But I just love ball in general. I'm from Arkansas, and we don't have any professional sports teams in any category.
0: Although, if I'm not mistaken, because you pegged it. I didn't know this because you spotted him on the Spurs sideline on the bench. Corliss Williamson is a Spurs assistant coach.
1: Oh, no way. I didn't know that.
0: So I don't know if this now changes your allegiance.
1: It does. It does, because my loyalty is definitely to anyone from Arkansas.
2: It was 94, is that right?
0: Yeah.
1: Correct.
0: The 40 minutes
2: of
0: hell.
2: Which was like, who? I'm like, that's Corliss Williamson.
1: Yeah.
0: I didn't say who. I just said, I don't know if it is.
2: That's crazy for a second.
0: By the way, but the bottom line is, marry someone who can spot Corliss Williamson on a bench.
1: Hey, he was a ball player. He was great.
2: It's a bar trick.
1: Yeah.
0: So now you're on a plane.
1: I'm on a flight.
0: Right.
1: I thank God Delta had live TV. Because I was losing my mind. When I got on and I saw game starting, I was like, oh, no. Because I thought I was going to have time. I thought I was going to miss first quarter.
0: Okay.
1: I'll make it there.
0: Sure.
1: But I'm not. Almost entire flight is this game. And I was bummed at first, but then I see they've got live TV.
0: Mm-hmm.
1: I'm fired up.
0: Yes.
1: I run to the bathroom at one point. I come back, and almost every TV in that place was on this game.
0: Yeah, it was.
1: You know.
0: Okay.
1: And the guy next to me and the guy next to me are both watching this. My whole row of people are watching this game.
0: Communal nature.
1: And so people are just screaming, you know, clapping and cheering. And, like, it was electric. It was insane. You know, but the first half, you know, you see people just, like, Knicks, you know, it's just
0: so it's mostly a Knick
1: mostly,
0: crowd
1: for sure.
0: On
1: absolutely.
0: This flight.
1: On this Atlanta
0: from
1: flight,
0: Atlanta
1: mostly Knicks
0: to Los Angeles.
1: They got Knick gear on, they got hats on.
0: Damn.
1: Yeah.
0: Okay.
1: Was, yeah.
0: All right.
1: So it's a lot of Knick fans, but people are just, you know, at halftime are just headphones around. What are we doing? You know, just, they're upset.
0: Yeah.
1: And I did, you know, I like games. I mean, there's nothing better than Game 7.
0: Yeah.
1: So I was partial to wanting a 2-2.
0: Okay.
1: But I love it was one. That's maybe the greatest game I've ever seen. Like, that comeback was in some. I felt like this isn't. They're not out of this.
0: Mm-hmm.
1: You know. But I mean, what a finish!
0: Like, what a finish! So what was it like when OG put it in on what at 35,000 feet?
1: Erupting. Erupting, yeah, it was. I'm sure the pilot was like,
0: "What's going on?
1: What's going on back there? Are we all right? Are we good?"
3: The pilot was watching too.
0: Oh, careful now!
3: Settle down back there.
1: Those things fly themselves.
0: The pilot
3: they
0: was.
3: Do.
0: You got to assume tape. The pilot thought maybe he was DVRing it. He or she will watch it when you land. Okay.
1: And also, when you're on the live system. And this is what's annoying, too. And I know they got to do their job, but when they come on and they make an announcement, audio cuts and everybody's like, hey.
3: Hurry up.
0: I don't care that we're landing in 30 minutes.
1: Or what the weather's like.
0: What the hell? Yeah. Who cares? It's going to be. The heck with my tray table.
1: Yeah, we're good.
0: I want to hear Mike Breen on the call, man.
1: Oh, how good is a Mike Breen bang?
0: Oh,
1: I mean, it's just there's nothing better, you know?
0: It's the best.
1: It's the best. It is the best. So it was beautiful. It was like all my buddies were annoyed I wasn't there, but I got to the bar after the thing. We still celebrated. We had fun because they were fired up and. It was great,
0: dude.
1: Yeah.
0: Good. Thank goodness you didn't get caught on a flight where you couldn't watch it.
1: I know,
0: but I do love that, you know.
1: Yeah.
0: And it's pretty cool. Like you get the communal. Like again, it's not a bar, although maybe you can have a drink or something like that.
1: Yeah.
0: That you're sharing the communal aspect of it.
1: Yeah.
0: So you're from Arkansas, which makes you a Cowboy fan. Is that the through line here?
1: Let me. Well, I'll start with college.
0: Okay.
1: I'm from Arkansas.
0: Yes, sir.
1: So I'm born a Razorback by nature.
0: Mm-hmm.
1: You know, everybody in Arkansas are Razorbacks. Back fans.
0: Mm-hmm.
1: But my grandpa played for the Sooners in the 60s.
0: Okay.
1: He, jeez, you know.
0: You know, everybody's been playing football in the 60s.
1: I guess that's the thing, you know.
0: Okay. I like it.
1: So he played with Steve Owens, Heisman winner.
0: Oh, sure.
1: It was a great squad. Barry Switzer was one of his coaches.
0: All right.
1: Who he's introduced me to. I got to wear one of his cowboy rings at his house. I love Barry Switzer.
0: Okay.
1: He recruits, along with some other people, because there were a few Arkansas people in the staff at Oklahoma. They recruit my grandfather to come play there. He plays there. And so my family is divided. It's a house divided because my mom's side are all Razorback fans. My dad's side is all Sooner fans, which was easier when they were in separate conferences. Now that they're both in the SEC, it's gotten a little tough on me.
0: Mm. Where do you land?
1: Well, I land with the winners. I like Arkansas for basketball.
0: There's a guy in a Taylor Sheridan show right now.
1: And I like Oklahoma for football.
0: Okay.
1: They've been great to me. You know, I have connections to both, and it's tough. It's hard. It really is, because before it was a little easier. Now it's tough. But that also landed me as a Cowboy fan, who our showrunner from season one of Dutton Ranch, Chad Feehan, is also a big Cowboy fan.
0: Okay.
1: So we connected over that hardcore.
0: Well, and Taylor Sheridan, keep going back to him, obviously, he's at the top of the flow chart here.
1: Yeah.
0: He put Jerry Jones in an episode of Landman.
1: Who's an Arkansas guy.
0: He's an Arkansas guy. I know.
1: Exactly.
0: So is Jimmy Johnson.
1: Exactly. So is Jimmy Johnson. Of course. So they played together at Arkansas. So that there's a lot of Arkansas fans that are Cowboy fans. And my first NFL game was I went and saw Aikman and Emmitt Smith, like those Cowboys. And so that was, you know, I was always just my family was driving there and we would go. And I think my grandpa was on like the practice squad for 2 years with the Cowboys. I'm pretty sure. So.
0: By the way, words I've never said in my life.
1: He's big.
0: That's right.
1: He slept a lot more and ate a lot more than I did as a child. So did my brother. My little brother is huge.
0: Uh-huh.
1: And sports are big to me. My little sister's boyfriend is also a college quarterback. He was last year. He played at Central Missouri D2. Mm-hmm. He reminds me so much of Trinidad Chambliss. He was co-freshman of the year, transferred to University of Central Arkansas. Mm-hmm. So he's playing there this year. They've got Florida State in September. Donovan Amalo is his name. He's going to be, if I could bet my career on the success of somebody, it's him. He studies harder than anyone I know. He works harder than anyone I know.
0: Okay.
1: I went and got some. He doesn't have any cards yet.
0: Look at you. You've made it in your back pocket.
1: Check out these.
0: Look at this.
1: Custom cards that I made of him. Look at these. How sick are these? And I left white boxes for him to sign it, you know?
0: Okay.
3: Smart.
1: All right. Made all these cards. I mean, I've got a lot of them. I've been designing, you know?
0: Do you want to show your Arch Manning cards?
1: I saw. Yeah, you love them, yeah?
3: Oh, that Arch is going to buy me a boat one day. I'm telling you.
1: I got some Arch cards recently.
3: You
1: I think that's
3: just
1: a good investment.
3: Out of your pocket, though, did you?
1: Oh, do what?
3: You got to keep them in a 10. You got to make sure.
1: Well, I just made them. I got to get him to sign them, and then I'll get them graded.
3: Okay,
1: you know?
3: Gotcha.
0: These are for the radio audience. These are already plastic protected.
1: Yeah, they're plastic protected. Okay. Yeah, this is at his old school, and then I've got a box for his new school at Central Arkansas where he's going to sign these things.
3: That's smart.
1: He's a beast.
3: Smart.
1: He studies film. We'll be at dinner, and he's sitting there studying film. Like, he's obsessed with the game.
0: Okay.
1: He's the best kid I know. He plays like – he reminds me of Trinidad, how he plays.
0: Right.
1: And I think he's going to be – remember this clip because I think he's going to be huge.
2: Does he ask you to stay, like, 50 feet away from him? Like,
3: stop.
1: Why?
0: No, he's just
3: making a stalker joke.
0: You're a stalker.
1: Oh, I love him to death. He's the best kid I know.
2: I love and it. I
1: think he really is.
3: Donovan Omalu?
2: You came prepared with these cards. That's
0: I love
2: fantastic.
0: It.
1: Oh, yeah. Just always have them on me.
2: I think that's the best.
0: Fired up.
3: Donovan Omalu?
1: Donovan Omalu.
3: Okay, I might need to get one of those cards.
1: Oh, you got to. Yeah, you got to. Let me get them signed. I'll send them to you. You guys will have one of ones here.
3: Love it. Well,
0: you're going to have a whole flotilla of boats. All right, let's just brass tacks it. So how old were you when the Cowboys won their last Super Bowl?
1: Gosh, how old was I? Because that was in
0: 1995.
1: 95, I was 2.
3: You have tremendous memories, I'm sure.
1: I was 2.
0: That's the point.
1: It's been a long time.
0: People point out about the Dallas Cowboys, Hart Denton. That's what people point out. What are we thinking here? What are we thinking about the 2026?
1: I liked the draft. I thought they did good with the draft.
0: I think Caleb Downs is the real deal.
1: Yeah.
0: I agree with you.
1: I was really happy there. You know, I'm always optimistic. We just get, you know.
0: Here's what we're going
3: to
0: do.
3: Hart, yeah, I was about to say, there's one way you can truly prove to us what you think about.
0: We play. This is going to be
1: okay.
0: You're going to love it.
1: Okay.
0: Here on the Rich Eisen Show, we play something called the win-loss game. When the schedule comes out,
1: okay.
0: Tell fans to call in and we go game by game, and then at the end of the win-loss game, a final record gets spat out, and that's your prediction for the upcoming season.
1: Okay.
0: I must warn you, though,
1: okay.
0: Hart Denton,
1: okay,
0: that you can get caught up in this thing. In the middle,
1: 18-0.
0: Wait a minute, I've just predicted no losses here, and then you're in the middle of it, you got to be midstream it, okay?
1: Okay.
0: You're going to give him the flag? Wow, TJ, you've never...

0: to the Texans.
1: We win that one.
0: Okay, then you're 3-1, a short week. The Buccaneers come into the house on a Thursday night. Mm-hmm.
1: We win that one.
0: That's 4-1. You're at the Packers.
1: We lose that one.
0: Okay, 4-2. We're deviating from the previous script. Cowboys at the Eagles on a Monday night.
1: It's chaos over there right now. We win that one.
0: That's 5-2, home for the Cardinals.
1: Oh, that one's an easy win.
0: 6-2 at the Colts.
1: Easy win.
0: 7-2, home for the Niners.
1: Easy win.
0: 8-2.
2: I don't know about that one.
0: Home for the Titans.
1: Win.
0: We dropped the easy big fun.
1: Oh, no, that's that one's
0: 9-2, Thanksgiving against the Eagles.
1: Oh, that's a big one. We win.
0: All right. 10-2, like Monday night against the Seahawks.
1: Win.
0: 11-2 at the Rams.
2: They got Myles Garrett now.
1: We lose that one.
0: 7, 8, 9, 10, 11. 11. You now have an 11-3.
1: Looking good.
0: Home for the Jaguars.
1: Oh, win.
0: Okay. And then you've got the Giants coming into your house.
1: Oh, we redeem from week one. We win.
2: Thank you.
0: 14-3. Hart Denton. Susie's just dropping alcohol off there. Hart Denton, ladies and gentlemen, has the Dallas Cowboys losing at the Giants.
1: Week one.
0: Losing at the Packers. And then losing at the Rams. And that's all. That's it.
1: That's it. Okay. What a season. What a season. Playoff bound, you know one seed.
2: You know what that means, Hart. 14-3. You know what that means, right?
1: What?
3: Super Bowl.
1: That's what I'm saying. Things are looking good.
2: I like this.
1: Why do we even play the game, huh?
0: Why do we even play the game?
1: Just give them the ring. Let's go, boys.
3: Easy win. Easy win.
2: How about them Cowboys?
0: By the way, easy.
1: Easy.
0: 49, you don't hear easy win with the 49ers.
1: Oh, I mean, look, they're just shelling out, you know. We see how that's going over there.
0: Mm-hmm.
1: Get a hold of your wide receiver room.
3: Wow.
0: I guess that's the captain. Who's looking for an ass kicking? We just heard it.
1: Everybody. Yeah, I'm going to have some 49er players in my DM, though.
2: So. Oh, yeah.
1: That's all right. Forward them to Jerry Jones.
0: Oh, and for those people, at Hart Denton, if you want to slide into Hart's DMs, if you play for the same.
2: Hart, when this gets put on YouTube, they're going to say so many bad things about you, but that's okay because the haters are going
1: to
2: hate.
1: That's all right. That's fine. I'm used to that as a Cowboy fan. Yeah, that's okay. Look what's going on with the Knicks.
2: It can happen.
1: Huh?
0: By the way.
2: How about them Cowboys?
1: Yeah, do you remember that? You remember that Eagle game last year?
0: That's it.
2: Yeah.
1: Down 21?
0: Yeah.
1: Remember that one? How'd that one finish?
2: Oh, we came back and won that game.
1: Yes, sir, we did.
2: We did. Yes,
1: yes, sir, we did.
2: Yes, indeed.
1: And there's a lot more where that's coming from this season. Not down 21, but
2: you need to visit more often.
0: Yes, okay. I agree. You know what? You know who has this man's back? Cole Hauser, Kelly Riley.
1: Well, he's a Raider fan.
0: Cole.
1: He's a big Raider fan.
0: Cole came on this show years ago,
1: yeah.
0: And he flew that flag. Ed Harris, also part of the cast of Dutton Ranch, Paramount Plus. Every episode releases on Friday, and it airs on Paramount Network. Check it out. Hart Denton, at Hart Denton on Instagram as well. Great to see you, man.
2: I'm going
0: to
2: hit that with a follow.
0: Thanks for good.
1: I'll do this. I'll be back tomorrow.
0: Okay.
1: Can I be a regular on this? Can I get a desk?
2: Come sit by
1: There's
2: me,
1: one
2: baby.
1: Right there. There's an empty one.
4: Yeah, that one.
0: Have that one. Take a seat. Hart Denton here on the Rich Eisen.
1: Thank you, guys. I appreciate it.
0: Phone calls and more.
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0: whenever it's we mix some of the old Cowboys for me, up man. Together.
1: It really is.
0: You just sit back. You can't believe you're
1: I'm in shock that they know who I am.
0: Back here on the Rich Eisen Show, everybody. 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
1: Yeah.
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0: 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Oh, boy. Manny in El Paso, Texas. Manny, do you need a hug, bud?
1: Buenos dias, amigos. ¿Cómo estamos todos?
0: What's up,
1: as a matter of fact, I don't need a hug, sir. I would want to give you a hug because you deserve this.
0: Hey.
1: You've been waiting for this moment for a long time.
0: Yeah.
1: Miss Susie somewhat teasing you with, oh, here's some more wine, love. How's that? No. Last night, the Spurs deserve to lose. And it hurts to say that because my wife is a Spurs fan. But when you're chucking up four threes, missing, deciding to chuck up four more, hello, what are we doing here? Wendy pointing to his skull, that's not his game. What is he doing? I can hear his voice. Oh, Mr. Robinson, Michel Robinson, I mean your head. Like how do you say, a baguette poking a hole through a brown paper bag. Oh,
0: wow.
1: That's not his game. What is he doing? OG's tipping. Yeah, I know it's World Cup time, but is that the new mano de Dios moment like Diego Maradona? I mean, that's just me. And I have this question. New York buzz. I mean, right now it's Knicks fever. But how does this compare to the 96 Yankees when they returned to glory, the 94 Rangers when they hoisted the cup, or the Giants being the Pats in the Super Bowl two times? I said two times.
0: Nice.
1: Other than that, I just want to say farewell from El Paso. High of 103. No chance of rain. No chance of snow. The Spurs took a blow. They pulled a Homer Simpson. They went dope. It's always a pleasure to talk to the effing folks of the Rich Eisen Show. That's my Anna Mansbach moment.
2: Wow.
1: Tell me that, guys. I love you guys.
0: Man, hey. Well done, Manny in El Paso. If we racked people, we would rack him.
1: There goes
0: Manny in El Paso, everybody.
3: Manny always comes correct.
0: Hey, just to reiterate what I said the other day, as Manny's like, where does this rank in terms of the way the city felt? He gave the Yankees finally winning the World Series after a long drought in 96.
3: Yep.
0: He mentioned the Giants beating the Patriots twice in the Super Bowl, right? And he mentioned the Rangers in 94. The only comparison.
3: For the Yankees.
0: Out of all, nope.
3: No,
0: because you hate the Yankees.
3: Don't hate them.
0: Yes, you do. And if you don't.
3: My family are Yankee fans.
0: I got it.
3: Don't hate them.
0: Good enough in that respect, but the Mets fans were not rooting for they were rooting for the Yankees to lose. And they hate the Braves. They hated Chipper Jones. You hated. I mean, Mets fans hated the Braves.
3: That's why I was rooting for
0: They were
3: for
0: rooting
3: the
0: for the Meteor, to use the phrase that Chris Brockman likes using all the time. But no. The comparison would be the 94 Rangers. You know, and that's because if you're not an Islander fan, and there's not many Islander fans that reside in New York City. I mean, part of my upbringing was listening to Marv Albert on the radio calling Knicks games and Rangers games. And, you know, the organist would play just like always, like, you know, dun, dun, dun, dun, dun, dun, dun, and you go, whatever, you clap and you say, let's go, you know, your team or what have you. They would chant Pot Van Sucks. Dennis Pot Van.
3: Yeah.
0: Okay, Pot Van Sucks. The other blue seats, which is what the upper deck of the top tier of Madison Square Garden, they would say the most vile things towards the Islanders. Everyone hated the Islanders in New York City, certainly when they won all those Stanley Cups in a row, the famed drive for five. I hated the Islanders. Most everybody in New York City did. But, again, the Knicks and the Rangers count Yankees, Mets, Jets, and Giants fans all amongst their fan base. And there's hardly any other team in New York City outside of the Rangers and Knicks who could say that. Because any Yankee fan that says, I root for the Mets when the Yankees don't win, is full of it. Or they're not really a Yankee fan. I said that. And the same thing for the Mets about the Yankees. And the Jets and the Giants don't have that same rivalry, but again, when the Knicks and the Rangers do what they're doing, the city has a palpable pulse and energy to it. Just stop acting like morons after they win. That's all.
3: Yeah,
0: I saw somebody threw something at Wemby as he's going back to the hotel. Come on now.
3: So
0: you ruin it for everybody when you do that. But other than that,
3: have your fun.
0: Orange and blue skies, baby.
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22: Earlier on the show, Basketball Hall of Famer Chris Webber. Dutton Ranch star Park Denton. Still to come, Bengals head coach Zach Taylor. And now, it's Rich Eisen.
0: Our number three of the Rich Eisen Show is on the air. We just had a fun first 2 hours of the program, I guess, unless you're a Spurs fan. Reliving last night's game, not really what you want to do on a Thursday, I'd imagine, or any other day that ends with a Y, maybe for the rest of your basketball rooting lives. I will just say this, after talking about it with Chris Webber and then with all of you at 844-204-RICH, number to dial, the future is so bright for the Spurs. I just kind of feel that if the Knicks don't get them here somehow, some way, the Spurs will have arrived ahead of schedule, and they're just giving you glimpses of the difficulty of the future. Although, and I ask everybody, if you missed it in hour one, to go to our podcast version of the show. All 3 hours available every day on our through the Rich Eisen Podcast Network, as released by our friends at ESPN, or the Disney Plus page, where you could check that our show out all 3 hours when we're done, or our YouTube channel. Chris Webber came on the show in hour number one and thought the loss by the Spurs last night will change the way Western Conference teams think about the Spurs in future years. From people like Sam Presti, who says, you know, he loves Chet Holmgren, if he thought about getting rid of him, not to do so, and that other players in the Western Conference will just look at the guard play that they saw in the second half last night and say, these people are beatable. Mitch Johnson's beatable. I mean, that was an interesting comment in hour one. We also had Hart Denton, the actor from the show Dutton Ranch, the hit show on Paramount Plus, Dutton Ranch. He's just delightful. He played the Dallas Cowboys win-loss game. The head coach of the Cincinnati Bengals, Zach Taylor, is joining us in less than 18 minutes' time. Good to see you over there, Susie Schuster. How are you?
26: Great to be here.
0: Jason Feller in his spot. T.J. Jefferson, candles lit. Hart was a breath of fresh Cowboys air. Good Lord, he was... He said the Cowboys are going 14-3.
27: Yeah, I told him to brace himself for all the negativity on the YouTube page once this video gets posted. But it's
0: I don't know. I mean,
27: because haters are going to hate him.
26: Also, his name is such a perfect Taylor Sheridan.
27: Yeah, Hart Denton.
0: Yeah,
26: Hart Denton. I was like, is his real name like Jerry? Like, you know,
28: Smith.
27: That's what's a good question. Like, is that his real name?
0: I doubt it is. But I don't know. I mean, it's a popular young man from Riverdale in 13 Reasons Why. I don't think there's going to be a lot of hate for him.
27: No.
0: He just strikes me as a very likable fellow.
27: Was.
0: Yeah. 844-204-RICH is the number to dial. Some football stories. Let's get
27: football.
0: Into it. So Patrick Mahomes has a new contract, everybody. He's got a contract extension. Brett Veach and the Chiefs have cultivated this caper. Look at him all. Smiles. Why not? It's a good day in Chiefs Kingdom, you know. The word extended is behind him. It's interesting because it is an extension. Pizzade might be the other word that would be better behind him. He's got a new deal on top of what he's currently making. And I believe the new money kicks in 2027. So that's what's the contract extension we're talking about. From 2027 through 2033, the new deal runs.
29: Pay that man his money.
0: Do you want to guess? Have you seen the story?
27: I did not know this.
0: Have you seen the story, Suze? You've seen it. Okay.
26: Yes, Brittany's going shopping.
0: But
26: he's not.
0: So you're the Price is Right. You want to?
26: Brittany's
0: go?
26: Hitting the internet.
0: Yes, she already hadn't. Do you want to guess Price is Right, closest without going over, how much money he's going to is slated to make between now or next year and 2033?
27: So this is an extension. So not counting the original 500.
0: That is correct.
27: Right?
0: Yeah, yeah, yeah.
27: Like 350?
26: That's cute.
0: Jay, have you seen the story?
2: I have not.
0: All right, you want to go for it then?
2: I'm going to say $1 because they're going to go over.
0: The idea is,
2: yeah.
0: If you thought he went over, $1 means you're going to... Okay, whatever, forget it.
2: Chair dumped.
0: No, you were under. You were under. $504.75 million dollars is the money he's going to be making from actually 26 to 2033. So there you have it.
26: That's sweet.
0: Well, with incentives, if he hits incentives, $522.25 million, so he can actually make more.
27: So that's over a billion contracts?
0: Beginning in 2027 when the new money begins, so the new money does begin next year, the deal averages $64 million per year, which is more than the DAC, $60 million. So we finally got a new average annual value.
27: Respectfully to my QB, I mean, it's my home, so...
0: So there you go.
27: It's probably still underpaid.
0: And so congratulations to him, Patrick Mahomes, everybody. That's a new deal. It's great. He's done a great job as professional and then off the field as a father and husband. Andy Reid was quoted as saying, you get the whole package there.
27: You know, a lot of times we get these numbers in and your first instinct, Susan, is to be like, what? You hear Mahomes' numbers and you're like, oh, yeah. Okay.
26: Yeah, that makes sense.
27: All right. Yeah, sure.
26: But it is just a stupid amount of money. I mean, that is amazing.
0: He's worth every penny.
26: Yeah.
0: He's worth absolutely every penny. So that's the Patrick Mahomes latest right there. Sean Payton's got a new contract. Sean Payton's got a new contract. Oh. New five-year deal. The old Dan Patrick line that terms not disclosed and nobody's around to pry. Terms not disclosed. New five-year deal for Sean Payton. He's now under contract to be the head coach of the Denver Broncos through the 2030 season. George Payton, the other Payton, spelled differently, the general manager, he's under contract there for the 2030 season. So the Broncos are all set. Bo Nix will be the health and everything else. He'll be the quarterback in the 2030 season, and Sean Payton's going to be making a run there in Denver. So that's AFC West news there. He's not calling the plays this year offensively. He's given up play calling. We're going to see how that works. See how long that lasts. But we'll see what goes down in Denver. And that's the AFC West has got Jim Harbaugh, Sean Payton, Andy Reid, and now Clint Kubiak is the newbie, along with Fernando Mendoza. We'll see what the Raiders can do there. So that's some news.
27: Fernando.
0: And we've been focusing a bit on the Browns quarterback situation. Shedeur Sanders spoke yesterday. So did Deshaun Watson. Deshaun Watson said he's a changed individual. That's what he said.
27: Let's hope.
0: Well, he's got 1 year to prove that he's changed enough to be the quarterback of the Browns now and for the future. And Shedeur Sanders, as you know, Todd Monken came out and said that it's either going to be one of these two guys. He didn't mention Dillon Gabriel having a shot to be the starter because he was asked, Monken was asked, when's he going to name the number one? And he basically said, I might not, you know, because neither guy has played well enough to be named as such or poorly enough to be kicked out of that running. He likes them both is what he said.
27: Did he mention the number?
0: About which number?
27: Anyone ask him about the number eight?
0: No. Shedeur Sanders was asked about Todd Monken and his relationship with him.
3: Seems like something familiar I was used to. It seems like a guy that I'm real familiar with. So I enjoy it. You know, I definitely like his expectations he has for us. And he gives you no choice but to be great or to get out the way. You know, I think it's just that simple.
0: So are we to understand what he's referring to as Dion Monken? Todd Sanders?
27: That's interesting.
0: Dion Monken. We got to get Prime on the show to say your son's saying that his coach reminds him of you. Yeah. That's what I'm assuming that's what he's referring to.
27: It's the only way I could take it.
0: Well, who's the only other coach he's had?
27: Just the, well.
0: Since, you know, you left high school.
27: Last year.
0: Well, Was Deion his coach at Truth? Was he at Truth? I'm trying to wonder how long Deion was coaching
27: him. I think he did, didn't he?
0: Yeah. Until he handed him off to Stefanski and now Todd Monken.
27: So we're sure he's not talking about that coach, though, right?
0: Stefanski. I'm assuming that's what he's talking about. Deion Monken, which would be a great name for Todd. who was asked again.
27: Deion?
0: Was Monken asked? It looks like he was asked if the fact that he hasn't named a clear starter, or there's no clear starter that's is clear cut now, has been a problem for him. Oh, baby. Get it.
4: Oh, I don't see it that way. It would be if I didn't think either one of them were capable of starting. It would feel different if I didn't feel like their progression hadn't gotten to this point where I think they both can start and play winning football. I'm convinced of it. And I'd say it if I didn't. I mean, I can't decide now because I think both have earned the opportunity to continue to compete once we put the pads on.
0: I think he's got a lozenge in there.
26: I was going to say, what's he working on in there?
0: Well, I mean, he makes Doc Rivers sound full-throated.
26: He does.
0: You know what I mean? Like, he's...
27: Between him and Mitch.
26: He makes Mitch sound healthy.
0: I mean, if that's his June 11th voice.
27: Man, imagine like...
0: Yeah, what's October 11th going to sound like?
5: Godfather.
26: I mean, who sounds more coachy than he does? Nobody. That's the coachiest soundbite I've ever heard.
0: We're falling for Todd Monken on this program.
27: Miles?
0: That's one of my favorite. Have you had met face to face with Garrett yet? Who? Miles? As if no, Brad. Mrs.
27: Leaf.
0: Different Garrett.
26: He was working that Regula. Everything
0: I think
26: he
0: that's
26: had.
0: I think that's what it is. Or it could be some sort of a drop. I don't know. Can you imagine asking a coach, why aren't you naming a starter right now in June? And then you're like, if you don't know the difference between Shador and Deshaun right now, isn't that a problem? No, it's not. Not by any stretch. The only problem, this the only person for whom this is a problem is Dylan Gabriel, because he hasn't been mentioned once.
27: Well, also, though, Rich, I think...
0: And he lost his number to Jared Verse, right? Who appears to be just the body snatcher.
5: It's like, where's QB8?
27: Let's be honest, though. It's a problem for any coach if you don't know who your quarterback is in June. Like,
0: really? The Vikings don't know who it is.
27: That's a problem.
0: Listen, would you rather have a quarterback who you're giving a $500 million extension to coming off of a knee injury because you know who he is already? Of course. Would you rather extend a head coach because he was the one who's like, yeah, Russ ain't it. We got to trade him. We got to get rid of him, and we're going to draft Bo Nix, and we're gonna get ahead of the game with Bo Nix, and the rest of this franchise is going to get ahead of the game, even though Russ is still on our balance sheet as if we're paying him franchise money. We're still going to make the playoffs in both years, including being the one seed in one year. Would you rather have that? Of course. But if you're not one of those folks, would you rather have two guys that you're happy with and you think you can win with? Listen, you know where I think this is going, and you know I'm a Sanders caper, right? I cape for Deion and Shador a lot.
27: Sure we do.
0: I think at the end of the day, they're going to see Deshaun Watson and go, all right, you came back from your Achilles. We put so much into you, so much grief for the decision that we've made, rightfully and also just internally. We're going to see what we got in you before we move on. And then if the first half of the season doesn't go well enough, they're going to be like, then we need to see what we got in Shador, because boy, do we have draft choices up the you-know-what over the next few drafts, including the quarterback-heavy one next year.
27: True.
0: You know that's the way it's going to go, I think. Turzo in Iowa, all rise. Let's take one of our favorites and long-timers. What's up, Turzo? How are you, sir?
6: Hey, what's up, Ridge? Hi, Susie.
26: Morning.
6: Hey, Rich. I was on your side last night. I had the Knicks at -1.5, and I'm sitting there, and they go down by about 15, I believe. I get a hold of my guy, say, hey, can I get the money line on the Knicks right now? Mm. Lo and behold, that 29-point lead happens. My girlfriend's sitting there kind of looking at me, and she's kind of doing the exact same thing that Susie was doing for you, need another glass of wine, babe.
0: Yeah, nice.
6: You know, and she pats me on the top of the head and says that she's going to bed. Well, lo and behold, I end up waking her up because I was screaming and yelling like nobody's business as well, too. And so, Susie, I would love to see the video of Rich because more than likely it'd probably be very similar to the way I was jumping around last night, too.
26: Well, that can be arranged. That can be arranged. So we'll have to discuss this offline. Yeah. I'm not sure that we can air it on Disney Plus.
6: Rich, that was an amazing game. And you know how many kids are going to be named OG Anunoby here in probably the next 9 to 10 months?
0: You're going JB Smoove on us here. Yeah, you know.
6: 100% I am.
0: Yeah, you and I were in the same boat, although I was just 1.5 bottles of wine in the bag. That's it. But I'm glad you switched to the money line. Oh, Brockman had the Spurs money line in his wild futures. So he missed. He thought he had that one in the bag and then didn't. I'm wondering if he swapped that out towards the end of the game. But thanks for the call, Terzo. Appreciate it. That's Terzo and I.
6: Appreciate you guys.
0: You got it.
27: All right, man.
0: 844-204-RICH, number to dial here on the program. Let's take a break because coaches are usually spot on time. When we come back, Zach Taylor of the Cincinnati Bengals is next. This is the Rich Eisen Show.
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0: is that like for you, Zach Taylor?
1: Oh, you're right. It's that combination. You've put in a lot of the legwork leading up to that. You've talked about it. You've planned for it. And now it's helping the guys get in the right call and letting them go execute. I've been on both sides of it. Back-to-back years, AFC Championship game. One time we came through and we won, went to the Super Bowl. The other time we didn't and we lost. And so I know the feeling on both sides, the agony of defeat and the joy of the victory. And so it's fun when you come through. Those are moments you never forget. I'm watching the fan reaction. That's a part that you probably take for granted, you know, the effect it has on your fan base and the community. So that was really fun to watch. You know, I'm not from New York. I'm from Oklahoma, but it was fun to watch that fan base get to enjoy that.
0: Well, and then just one last, swing here at this conversation that we're having and the through line between what you, Zach Taylor, Cincinnati Bengals head coach, do and what we saw last night with Mitch Johnson and Mike Brown, Spurs, and Knicks coaches trying to draw up plays. Do you, like, how collaborative are you with Joe, with Burrow? And do you when you make a suggestion, do you try and read his body language, his face, to see if this is something he's into, along with the rest of your staff that's in a huddle like this?
1: Yeah, it doesn't happen quite like that for us all the time with a huddle, you know, on the last play of the game.
0: Right.
1: So a lot of it has to happen during the game plan phase or conversations during the season. But there's certainly moments in the game where maybe I got two calls and I'm going to give Joe both calls. Which one do you like the most? Because ultimately he's the one that's got to go out there and execute it. So two calls as a coaching staff, we've decided are good for the situation. And which one does Joe like, you know, and it's not always the last play of the game, but sometimes it's pretty critical moments and you want that guy to feel at his best, like he's going to go execute it. And Joe usually gives us great feedback on that.
0: I'm sure he does. And let's jump into that part of the world. Cause I mean, in all honesty, every Bengal fan that I speak to and come across, they're just frequently concerned or top of mind is Joe Burrow's happiness. And is he happy? You know, you're laughing right now, Zach, you know, is that accurate? Is that an accurate way to look at it or no?
1: I mean, I can understand people. He's a primary focus for everybody that loves our team, but we get to see him every day behind the scenes. So we know who he is and what his personality is and get to see all sides of him. So I love working with him. He's had a tremendous offseason. He's brought a lot of energy to our team over the course of this offseason. We've made some great additions, I think, that have fired everybody up, including him. So we're just excited. We've been putting in the work. There's a lot of urgency amongst our team. There's a lot of excitement amongst our team in our locker room, and he's obviously a big part of that.
0: And I we'll get to those changes in a second. But and I know I'm hitting the Wayback Machine several months, but some of his comments at the podium last year where he seemed to be very pensive about life in general and happy. Did you have a conversation with him after those comments to dive in to what he was referring to, or did you know what he was referring to when he said those comments?
1: I mean, he sits in here every week and we have a lot of conversations. So for me, that was between him and in the press conference that he had that day. Mm-hmm. We knew what we were getting every day when he was in the building. We were getting his best, and he gave us a lot of confidence to go out there and win. So I didn't have too much concern about that. He's been awesome this offseason. Our team's been awesome, and we're trying to get the season underway.
0: Yeah, I mean, in his comments at the podium over the last several weeks, he seems to have given the Joe Burrow thumbs up to the maneuvers that were made by the front office, certainly to shore up the defensive side of the football. When did you find out that it was possible to flip your first overall selection for Dexter Lawrence in New York City? Zach?
1: That's a good question. I knew it was a possibility, you know, probably in the week leading up to when it happened. I was actually in Chicago. I'd flown out that weekend to go watch my son play basketball. Mm-hmm. And so I was in Chicago when I got the news and had to turn around and catch a flight back so I could go greet Dexter. But that was great news to get. I was fired up to get it. We were hoping it would come to fruition, but a lot of those things, sometimes they don't. There's a lot of excitement internally, and then it doesn't work out, and you just move forward. But I was fortunate that, you know, our organization was willing to give up the 10th overall pick, which is a big deal, for a known quantity that's going to come in here, provide leadership, really give our defense and our team a boost. And, man, he's been awesome to have around the building and the way he works. And certainly gives us a big advantage over there on the defensive side of the ball.
0: Can you give me any details of what the ripple effect has been, or what you hope it to be for him from the center of that defense to have such a – obviously it's a team game, but for his presence and for this aggressive maneuver to have been made, what the ripple effect has been?
1: Yeah, he's a foundational part of any defense he's going to be a part of. He's a foundational part of this team. So I think when our team sees, oh, man, it's the Bengals are willing to go do that for us, to give us a piece like that, now we got to live up to our side of it, you know, particularly on offense. We're going to go score some points and let these guys tee off with the lead. And so adding a guy like Dexter, adding a guy like Jonathan Allen, Brian Cook, Boye Mafe, a lot of these guys we've added on that defense side of the ball have given us a lot of energy and excitement. And now we just got to match that with the work we got to put in and be ready to go play these games and find ourselves some wins.
0: All right, I'll just come straight through the front door, and I know the words that I'm about to use might be infused, but do you feel like you've fixed that side of the ball, Zach Taylor?
1: We put ourselves in a really good spot. You know, I've been through a lot of seasons where expectations are high and you think you got it, but you got to put in the work to be able to do that. And I really like our team chemistry across the board. I really like it on that side of the ball. I think we've added some real veteran leadership with a lot of the guys we have. And so that's not only going to infuse it into the team, but it's going to help bring along a lot of the young guys on that side of the ball that we're really counting on to continue to take the next step. So I just like the blend of experience we have over there, and I'm really excited to see that group come together and make some plays for us.
0: How much do you think Cassius Howell is going to fit in here, your rookie, that your first draft choice because of the foul? Oh, I guess, yeah. Again, Dexter Lawrence was your first draft choice, but your first rookie draft choice in this past draft. How do you think he's going to affect things for you?
1: Time will tell, but if, you know, our excitement for getting him in the draft, the work that he's put in so far since he's been in our building, whether it be in the meeting room, on the practice field, the energy he brings every single day with who he is as a person, if all that holds up, then we've got really high expectations for him, because so far so good with him, and really enjoy being around him. And you know, so he was somebody that we unanimously were excited to add to the mix. We were excited he was there when we got him in the second round, and we've got a lot of expectations for him.
0: And then Tekario Davis, defensive back out of Washington, you think he's got a shot to crack your lineup here? What do you think, Zach?
1: I do. I think Bobo comes in and competes and immediately provides some depth for us. But he had a good career there at Arizona and Washington. And so he's fit in really well. He's picked it up quickly. He's got a lot of length, you know, so he's unique that way with his build, with his speed and his length. And so he's a good addition we got to the mix. And he'll be thrown in there to compete with all of our other guys. But love his personality, love his work ethic. And now we'll just see how fits out for us as the season gets going.
0: I mean, again, Zach, I know you're not in the narrative business. That's my business. It's not yours. But the narrative is your defense slices off a touchdown, if not a little bit more, off of the average points yielded, and your offense is just healthy. You're ready to go. You're ready to go back to SoFi just like the last time the Super Bowl was here. Zach, is that a fair narrative?
1: I would love that. That's a great outcome, and I'll buy that all day. I think we have the right pieces. It all fits together really well for us, and we just can't underestimate the chemistry aspect of things. And so that's what our team is really working on right now. It's been great energy, like I've stated, but these guys got to get to know each other. They got to want to play for each other. They got to understand each other. And that's something you can't just draft a guy, trade for a guy, sign a guy, and it's going to fit. You got to really put in work to that, and I've been proud of the way that the guys have done that so far. There's still work to be done, but that's a big piece of getting to where you want to go, is these guys loving each other and wanting to play for each other, and we're heading the right direction that way.
0: How does Joe get in the middle of that? Tell me something about him I don't know, or people don't know.
1: I think Joe's really gone across the ball and gotten to know these guys, especially some of the new acquisitions that we've added here. He's really spent time getting to know them. He's done a good job with the rookies, coaching those guys up and helping them understand the expectations when you play for us. So, you know, it's – I think he's done a great job from a leadership standpoint, and he sets the tone with his work, you know, so even if he didn't say anything to anybody, he's out there working every second. Every player on our team, every coach on our team sees that guy trying to outwork everybody in every aspect. And so that's the role you want from one of the top leaders on your team. And Joe certainly has taken that ownership and provided that for a whole team to see.
0: Yeah, and he's just got that burning desire to want to win that his outward demeanor just belies, to be honest. You know, he's from what I see and what I hear, he's just got I keep mentioning the guy's name, and I know it's thrown around like manhole covers, like a Kobe type of way about him that just don't get in his way. But he's so cool with his other demeanor. Am I off on that, Zach?
1: Or he's confident in who he is. You know, he doesn't feel the need to be who other people want him to be or what the expectations are. He's right. Very genuine. He's very comfortable in his own skin. He wants to win championships more than anything on this earth. I strongly believe that. And there's a lot of great players in this league. There's a lot of great quarterbacks. I know that no one in this building would trade him for anybody. You know, he's the right person for us, and we know that he can take us where he wants to be, and so we just got to put in the work to get that done.
0: What do you think of your schedule? You got any thoughts on it?
1: Well, I knew all the opponents, and I knew where we were playing them, so that part's always checked out first. And,
0: right. You like the week six bye? The week six bye, we like this, we don't like it?
1: What that's what our bye is, so we love it.
0: What a coaching answer you gave me, man.
1: We'll start with we open at home, and okay. I love that. So that's about as far. You know, obviously there's some logistical stuff that I have to work through as the head coach, but week one at home, love it, and don't need to see beyond that.
0: What are the logistical things you're referring to?
1: Well, going to Madrid, you know, just all the bye hitting where it does, going to Madrid. Those are all fun things. I'm happy that I got to deal with all that, but that's just for me to worry about. And the team gets to focus on playing Tampa Bay at home in Paycor in front of our fans that first Sunday of the season, and we'll be fired up to do so.
0: All right. So you're coming up with a plan about when you're going to Madrid? Is that, in all seriousness, like, is it one of those things, or are you going to go there all week? Do you have a decision about what you want to do? Just go last second? Like, what is that what you're talking about, logistics around that?
1: That's exactly what I'm talking about. You know, so it's, you know, those are the things you didn't know really until about a week before the draft, a week before the schedule came out.
0: Right.
1: Whether we were going to get that international game. And so it's been fun. You know, that's an exciting one for us to take our brand internationally and go play against a great team like Atlanta. So I think our guys are really fired up to go do that. And we're working through the specifics of when we'll go. I know we've sent some people out there already this week to go scout it out for us and get us the best information we can. But that's going to be an exciting opportunity for the Cincinnati Bengals, and I'm glad that they selected us to go out there.
0: Do you speak Spanish? Is that?
1: I took Spanish. That doesn't mean I speak Spanish.
0: But you know this. You're a coach. You can get better. You can just get better. Just work on a couple things to just, like, throw out there. When you get to the podium, if you drop out, like, some really fluent Spanish, that would be amazing. You should do that.
1: That's what the phone's for. You know, I'll take my phone. I'll have my phone on me at all times. If I get in an interaction, I'm stuck in, and I'll just dial it up on whatever app they give me before I go over there. But don't plan on me spending a lot of time learning how to communicate before I get over there.
0: Okay, very good. Last one for you. And again, I know this is not your lane, but I'm going to do it anyway. Last time you were in SoFi in the Super Bowl, there was a specific individual who played for the Rams, who I know you know very well, having been part of that organization, that kind of wrapped things up in a way you didn't like, and it looks like. What do you think? You think Aaron Donald might be back out there again, Zach? You hearing these rumors out here in Los Angeles? You hearing about
1: it? Yeah, don't worry about that. You know, Rich, if we don't play the Rams this year, if we're in the Super Bowl, you can put together an all-star team of all the greatest players to ever play, and we'll go play them. You know, so that's a problem down the road that I can't wait to have to solve. But right now, it's not my problem, and so hopefully we're dealing with that in February.
0: Okay, and so then let me get the flip side. You happy you don't see Myles Garrett twice a year now, Zach?
1: Yes, I am. And they added a great one in Jared Verse. I mean, I won't. I know that he brings a lot of problems. Myles Garrett is, you know, the most dominant player in the NFL. And so we've seen enough of him over the years. And so now he's out in L.A., and so we don't have to deal with that anymore. But I do have a ton of respect for Jared Verse through the draft process and watching him from afar. And I know that they got a really good young player, and he'll pose a lot of problems as well.
0: Yeah, I'm sure you're going to have to deal with – you'll be looking for number eight on that film when you do see the Browns. But do you and Burrow share a moment where you're like, hey – man, did you hear about the Garrett trade? You hear about that? Did that happen?
1: Yeah, we don't have to give all coach speak. You know, it's yes. We all we were in practice when we heard that. a couple smiles, you know, because he's caused us a lot of problems over the 7 years I've been here, you know, and six for Joe. So he's somebody you got to worry about on every single snap, where he's going to be. And he's put himself in a great position to be a great player.
0: So you're saying the rep after you found that piece of news out during practice was extra crisp? Is that what you're saying? That first rep was spot on extra crisp after hearing that news, Zach?
1: I can't remember how the next rep went, but our guys certainly found out about it pretty quick.
0: Thanks for the time. Really appreciate it. Get your rest now that, you know, I heard that you popped back awake to watch that finale last night. My gosh. Always a pleasure catching up with you, and we'll chat again soon, I hope. Thanks again.
1: Sounds great. Thank you, Rich.
0: You bet. That's Zach Taylor, the head coach of the Cincinnati Bengals here on the Rich Eisen Show. Okay. I'm telling you, everybody, every Bengal fan is just like, is Joe happy? Is Joe happy? Tell me Joe's going to be happy. He says Joe's happy.
2: Yeah,
0: he's meeting with the rookies. He's getting ready to go. Let's do this here on the Rich Eisen Show. Kyle in Florida. Let's take his phone call right here on the program. Kyle, you there?
3: Yes, sir. What's going on, Rich?
0: Kyle, did you like what you just heard?
3: You know what, man? I'm pretty excited. I'm pretty excited about this season. Given our defense the past couple of years, I mean, it can't get much worse, right?
0: Well, I just want to say this. Playing the win-loss game is always a frequently dangerous endeavor because you might think your team is particularly better than not. Very rarely do we play it with somebody after having heard an entire conversation with the head coach of the team they're playing the win-loss game for. So, Kyle, are you ready to do this right now?
3: Yes, sir, I am.
0: All right, here we go. Kyle in Florida on the Rich Eisen Show right after listening to an entire interview with Zach Taylor playing the win-loss game for the Cincinnati Bengals. What happens week one, home for the Bucks?
3: Home for the Bucks. We're going 1-0 this year, buddy.
0: Then you're at the Texans. What happens then?
3: Texans. I wonder if that defense is going to get the best of us, but I think we take them. I think we take them by a field goal.
0: All right, 2-0 at the Steelers.
3: Steelers, we're going to lose the first one to the Steelers, Rich.
0: 2-1 home for the Jaguars.
3: That's a win.
0: 3-1 at the Dolphins.
3: 3-1 at the Dolphins. We're taking that one.
0: 4-1 at the Ravens.

0: one. This is a sneaky one. You know what? I'm not going to get. I'll try not to jinx too much. I'll take a random loss there.
1: All right, you're now 10-4 at the Colts.
0: Colts win.
1: 11-4. Home for the Ravens on a Thursday night. Short week.
0: Home for the Ravens. We're going to split. Now Joe's cooking. We're taking a win there.
1: All right, 12-4, and you said you'd sweep the Browns. 13-4. Kyle.
0: Let's do it.
1: In Florida. Thank you for the call. That's Kyle in Florida. Was that Trask? Was that Kyle Trask? Okay. All right, there you go.
2: 4. That wins, right?
1: All right.
2: Rich, that wins the division.
1: I think 13-4 would win the division. Certainly since what they would sweep the Browns. He says they'd split against he said they took both against the Steelers, huh? So no, he said they'd split. 4-2 would be a 13-4 and 4-2 in division, I think, wins it. While the world watches the stars of the FIFA World Cup, Hyundai has its eyes on the next generation of talent, the future stars who are already turning heads at age 14, because next doesn't wait for an invitation, and neither do we. Hyundai's always moved the future within reach. We did it when we made advanced safety standard on every vehicle and engineered EVs with ultra-fast charging capability. And we're still doing it every day. The future isn't some far-off concept. It's already here. Next starts now. Hyundai, an official partner of FIFA. All right, Sue's got up during the middle of that interview. I was wondering where she was going. She came back. She went through a wardrobe change.
2: Yeah,
1: that's
2: like,
1: next. This is the Rich Eisen Show. Don't you dare go anywhere for a stirring finale, hopefully on par with Game 4.
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0: 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Ben Rice.
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0: 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NMLS 6968. 9-1. All right. Here's the latest example that, Susie, you can pull off whatever the hell you want to pull off whenever you want to pull it off.
1: Doesn't make any sense.
0: I mean, Taylor Swift wore her Stevie Nicks, K-N-I-C-K-S, T-shirt last night. And I guess you were so inspired. There it is, along with the Haim sisters, who open up for her on the new Eras Tour. Is that what it was?
2: Yeah, they were amazing. Okay.
0: I thought Gracie Abrams did that.
2: She did that, too.
0: Okay, great.
1: Why do you know that, Rich?
0: Because I am the father of the number one Swiftie I know, Xander Kip Eisen, who, when he saw that she was there, and he saw that Scooter Braun is behind her, and he deserves to sit behind her, because he's, I mean, he used words that should not be used in referring to other human beings, unless you know the relationship, I guess, between Taylor and, well, let's focus on the T-shirts. Susie Schuster, what are you wearing right now?
2: I am wearing an amazing T-shirt my friend Joe had made this morning for me. Okay. Joe Fischow, by the way, is his company.
0: Okay.
2: And I'm going to give him a shout-out. JoeT-shirts.com, because he's like 10 minutes away from here. I'm Manchester. Okay. And I started cold calling this morning. Joe is at a game in Vegas, a high school football game. And he said, don't worry, I'll have this taken care of you. And I'm just saying, Taylor, here I am with you. I'm repping your look.
0: There you go.
2: Who doesn't love the edge of 17? Like, let's go.
0: You know who's also repping the look?
2: Yeah.
0: Felly, do you have a T-shirt, too?
3: Ew.
1: Wow.
2: Knicks are on the edge of a championship, and we're on the edge of 17.
0: Look at you. There you go.
3: I got to stop eating all these donuts you're bringing is what I'm seeing.
0: Oh, is that what it is? You got on. What is that? You got a? You got one for Teach?
1: I ain't wearing that.
0: Why aren't you wearing it?
1: Appreciate it. No thanks.
2: There come on.
3: So are we all, don't be afraid. This makes me a Swiftie.
0: Hey, yeah. I just want it known that I didn't. Right. Of course, you give me the one with the stain on it. Just want everyone to know this. Just, this is not mine.
2: Just because you're going to stain it later.
0: Exactly
2: anyway.
0: Right. You give me the one. Okay. You got one for Xana, I imagine.
2: Yeah, of course.
0: Okay, good.
1: Yeah, he can have this one.
0: All right.
1: Appreciate it.
2: You're welcome, TJ. Joe Fischow.
1: But I ain't wearing that.
0: You've been bing-bonging. You thought Knicks and Six and all that stuff, but you still won't wear a Taylor Swift-inspired Stevie Nicks T-shirt?
1: Come on. Absolutely not.
2: They're so cool.
1: I do have a green Stephon Marbury Knicks jersey that I'd only wear on St. Patrick's Day when I used to DJ.
0: All right. Who knew there was such a history?
1: Oh, yeah.
0: No idea. Are you wearing that for women's sports now as well?
2: Well, let me give you a little tease. We are talking about Time's 100 Most Influential List.
0: Okay.
2: All of the women that are on it.
0: Mm-hmm.
2: And I'm picking somebody who is not on it.
0: Okay.
2: And that is a tease.
0: Okay. I asked you about the T-shirt. Are you wearing
2: it? It's part of the tease, Rich. Okay. All right. Sorry. My God, it is part of the tease.
0: Oh, okay.
2: Teasing something that is coming up on Women's Sports Now.
0: Okay.
2: 3 o'clock on Thursday.
0: Okay.
1: Well, Suze, I think the tease is already gone. I think we all collectively are thinking, she's talking about.
0: I don't know. All right.
2: Well, you'll have to tune into the show to find out, won't you?
0: Who's on it?
1: Yeah, who's on it? Who's all on it?
0: Who do you got?
2: Carlin Pickens, number one pick in the AUSL.
0: Okay.
2: And it's Colleen Wolfe and calm down, TJ. Okay. Careful. Good Lord. And then you can wolf whistle all you want for Corey Close.
0: Okay, very good.
2: Champ is back.
0: Corey Close is back on the show as a guest host. She's been awesome.
2: And Renee Montgomery is zooming in from Atlanta because we miss her. So the squad will be complete.
0: Well,
2: Sarah Taylor's not around, but we got some squad.
0: My goodness. I mean,
1: I can't believe you got these T-shirts made. So
0: yes, she did.
2: TJ, how do you doubt me?
1: Rich.
2: I like to get stuff.
0: Angel Reese, by the way, didn't she go 17?
1: 17 and 17.
0: Yeah, yeah.
2: We might be talking about Angel Reese and where she stands with all-time rebounds. And by the way, there's a board we have made up for the show. I think it's got like five guys and Angel.
0: Minnesota Lynx are electric sliding their way to 10 wins. First 10 wins in the W.
1: Yeah. That's going to get exhausting if they keep winning. They got to do the slide.
2: That slide, there's gonna be a lot more sliding. Taking longer and longer every week as they keep winning and winning and winning. But
0: what's more likely? The links keep sliding, or you slide into somebody's DMs that's just been mentioned already on this program?
1: Stop it. What's wrong with you? What's wrong with you, man?
0: I don't know.
1: Why would you slide a DM sliding when you have someone's phone number? I mean, that sliding doesn't make sense.
0: Let me just say this.
2: We're on Disney Plus, Rich.
0: Let me just say this. Let me just say this, okay? You, Suze.
2: Yeah.
0: As the co-coach of the Dogs of the famed Goldie League here locally, won a championship.
2: Yes, we did.
0: You just won the championship this past week. Corey Close was nice enough to surprise you on our anniversary.
2: Unbelievable.
0: To show up and watch you do that.
1: Corey Close came?
4: That's awesome.
2: He came.
0: Yeah, and everybody was losing.
2: So nervous to coach with her there.
0: He was coaching with Corey Close there.
3: That is so
1: I wonder how annoyed she got. Like,
0: she saw it and she... You were dialing
2: scored off of a blob. I'm like, that's our play. That's the play.
0: Baseline out of bounds play.
1: Yeah.
0: So if you win a championship as the coach of our daughter, on the heels of Michigan winning a men's natty in basketball, and then the Knicks win for the first time, basically since I can remember.
1: Gross.
0: I might retire as a fan of basketball. I mean, just hang it up in the rafters.
1: Or you could be not a football guy anymore. You're a hoops guy.
0: No.
1: You know?
0: I don't think you can get any better than that in the span of two and a half months.
5: Eisen Palooza.
1: Your favorite teams and your daughter?
0: And now I've got a new T-shirt with a stain on it.
1: With a stain on it.
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1: Florey Badunga, Jackson Shelstead, I think those were the best first two pieces you could have gotten. I really like the way they built this out. They got an eye on shooting.
2: That's why I thought Ben Roberts, he was saying he's got some skepticism about Louisville's roster being a good fit for the way Pat likes to play. 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Mm-hmm.
0: Right here on your home of the Cards, 93.9 The Ville.
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5: I'm Christine Lisi. The Hurricanes likely star Brandon Bussey in net in a pivotal Game 5 of the Stanley Cup Final tonight versus the Golden Knights, 8 Eastern on ABC. Bussey got the start in the Game 4 win, which tied that series 2-2. Spurs center Victor Wembanyama maintains his team remains resolute in the aftermath of their historical collapse in Game 4 of the NBA Finals when they blew a 29-point lead in a 1-point loss to the Knicks. San Antonio's down 3-1 heading into Game 5 Saturday night. ESPN NBA analyst Jay Williams.
6: I think what we've seen from the Spurs are a 1,000 self-inflicted wounds throughout the course of this series. And I think it's not only on the players. I think it's also on the coaching staff. They also had a timeout to give that one particular time as well, right? Mm-hmm. So very young team, 21, 22, 23 years old.
5: Game 5. Saturday, 7:30 Eastern ESPN Radio, 8:30 Eastern ABC. Baseball, a month after undergoing an elbow procedure, Tigers ace and two-time Cy Young Award winner Tarek Skubal returns, starts Saturday against Cleveland. NFL Broncos signed coach Sean Payton to a new five-year contract. Denver's gone 32-19 in his three seasons with two playoff appearances.
7: Hey, it's Rochelle Smallman, and coming up Friday, yes, the Spurs blew a 29-point lead. Yes, they're down 3-1, but I'll tell you why I still believe that the Spurs can win this series. It's on Sports from like 6 a.m. Eastern, right here on ESPN Radio, ESPN2, and ESPNU.

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1: Welcome into The Drive here on 93.9 The Ville. Mark Ennis, Matt McGavick here on a Thursday. We'll open up these phone lines a little bit later on here. But happy to have you guys with us here as we're a bit, it's as off-season-y as one could imagine this time of year with the stories that are dominating the world of sports. Although, World Cup about to get started in earnest.
2: Are we about to become a World Cup show today or this month in order to give us something to talk about?
1: It is nice to have it.
2: You mean you don't know soccer in and out?
1: No, and I don't pretend. I said this yesterday, Matt, that for me, World Cup is like the Olympics.
2: Yeah.
1: Like, I don't diminish soccer at all, but I don't watch it. I'm a casual. Like, I'm just inside the line. Like, it's not true that I don't watch it.
2: You don't seek it.
1: I don't go out of my way. Yeah. I don't have favorite teams, right?
2: Every time I try to tell myself, okay, I'm going to get into the Premier League or I'm going to start watching team, I'm just like, no, I'm good.
1: I don't know what it'll take. But like in the Olympics, for 2-3 weeks, whatever it is. What is the Olympics? 3 weeks?
2: 3 weeks, I think, yeah.
1: Maybe I ought to know that. But for 3 weeks, curling, big deal. The other 3 years and 49 weeks of time, no idea what curling is doing. Don't know where they're curling, how I could watch it, if there's a Premier Curling. Like, I don't know any of that stuff.
2: If there's a PCL Premier Curling League.
3: Yeah. You don't know about the PCL? Nah, there's no such thing as the PCL.
1: But if there
2: might be.
1: If there was, I wouldn't watch it. But that doesn't diminish how much I really do enjoy it for that short period of time. Rhythmic gymnastics. They throw that freaking ball up in the air. It's wild, right?
3: It's like swimming. No one watches swimming except for once every 4 years.
1: Pat Forty's going to find you.
3: I'm sure he's already looking for me.
1: Pat Forty, we find you. He's like, what'd you say about swimming? He's never going to come on the show now because of you. I heard what you said about swimming.
2: One swimming comment. He gets
1: an Amber Alert on his phone just anytime someone here says something negative about swimming.
3: He doesn't care about...
2: Someone's bemirching swimming?
3: He doesn't care about the times I tweeted him years ago about talking crap about Ohio State. It's about swimming. That's the final straw.
1: Okay. Very quickly. Do any of your old tweets at Pat Forty still exist?
3: I haven't looked. I haven't tweeted at Pat Forty in a very long time.
1: Will you please? Can you Twitter search your old tweets when you're like fanboy at Pat? Can you do that? All right, go search your own tweets at Pat Forty. I desperately want to see this.
2: Now I want to take a look at these too. I'm gonna search along with him.
1: Texter says, guys, please no more Texas Tech. That's our guy Benji saying no more Texas Tech talk today. No, we're gonna do that.
2: No, it's happening.
1: Not the whole show or anything.
2: But there are fresh developments.
1: Yeah, there's a movement today, and it is genuinely kind of interesting what they're capable of. We'll talk about that as sort of deliberations at a Big 12 level are ongoing right now. So we'll get into some of that here a little bit later on. And there might be further developments. And we'll try to make sure that it's at least sort of tangentially related to Louisville in some way, but for right now at least.
2: I can answer your question. Yes, there are still some Zachy C. Pat Forty tweets.
1: Oh, well, all right.
2: One of them I can't even read.
1: Hold on. Can you please tell me what year?
2: 2020.
1: Oh, you just hold up from COVID going off on Pat Forty?
2: The first one that I see.
3: I went off on people during COVID.
1: Well, everybody.
2: It was the first one I see is the original tweet is by Pat Forty talking about the Big Ten was it voting not to play?
3: Yes.
2: Or to play?
1: Oh, this is right. They were debating playing.
3: Oh,
1: or not.
3: I blasted yeah. all of them.
1: Kevin Warren.
2: And then he quote tweeted that and said, "And the stupidest take of the year for a hack journalist goes to dot dot dot."
1: Have you ever been responsible for calling Pat to get him on the air for somebody?
3: Yes, actually, I've done it for Sweeney. I don't think he remembered it.
1: I'm going to guess not.
3: I hope not.
1: I promise you, he does not differentiate among Ohio State fans that have tweeted crap at him no. over the years. Yeah. I'm sure of that.
3: I have a perfect excuse. All of our brains went haywire during COVID.
1: This is true.
2: Well, no, this is another one from 2021 in November. Pat Forty says, "I remember Gary Barter saying Tuesday night that Cincinnati struggled with a couple teams with losing records. Wonder if Ohio State's struggle with 3-7 Nebraska will get the same treatment from the committee." And what did Zachy C respond with? "Will Alabama struggling with a 4-4 LSU get the same treatment, or are you just an anti-OSU hack?"
3: Was that wrong?
1: This two times you've called him a hack.
3: Yeah.
1: You got to mix it up a little bit.
3: I know. This was 5 years ago. My vocabulary has expanded.
1: Matt is especially tickled by you calling Pat Forty a hack.
2: It's just funny because he's going.
1: That was a giggle. You giggled.
3: That was something.
1: Like one of my children.
2: I thought it was funny. Forgive me.
3: Obviously.
1: Come on, give me another one.
2: Well, there's only one more, but I can't read it.
1: Yes, you can. Just, there's nothing that's going to get Zach canceled, is it?
2: No, it's just okay. one word that I can't say on air.
1: Well, come up with something. Pretend this is TBS. Call them a slug in a
2: okay, this is a...
1: Or a Mother Falcon or something.
2: Well, it's a reply to a deleted tweet from Dan Wolkin.
1: Oh, this is going to be great.
3: Oh, I hate Dan Wolkin. I still don't like Dan Wolkin.
1: He's like one of my best friends.
2: I have no clue what the actual tweet is, but the reply from Zachy C is, "How can you say the adults in the room are melodramatic when you, at Nicole Auerbach and at by Pat 40, are the most melodramatic P-words in sports media?"
1: Oh, wow. Zach called Nicole Auerbach that word. Kitty cat.
3: I apologize to Nicole Auerbach. The other two I stand by.
1: That's great. That is great.
2: And those are the only three that come up.
1: I'm going to get one of them tweets on a t-shirt. I might get that one on a t-shirt.
2: Do it. Yes.
1: I might do that.
3: One of these days, I'm unfortunately probably going to have to talk to one of these people.
1: Next time you have to get Pat on for Andy, Pat's going to be like, "Wait, what was your name again?"
3: I'm okay with Pat. I haven't had a problem with Pat in 5 years, I guess. It's all right.
1: Just happens to correspond with Ohio State getting really good.
2: Mm-hmm.
1: All of a sudden, Zach's like, everything's right with the world.
2: One of these guys are going to say one bad thing about OSU, and then
3: I don't do that anymore.
2: The mean tweets are going to come like crawling back and just looking at you in the corner like the Green Goblin mask, like, "Coward.
3: Yeah.
2: Stand up for your team."
3: Damn right. There's only a few people I still go after, but not regularly.
1: All right, for the billionth time, and Texture, I'm not giving you a hard time for this because what's stopping Louisville from hanging the banner back up? I know, look, Eric Crawford wrote a little bit about this at this point.
2: Mm-hmm.
1: Nothing at this point. What's stopping anything right now? Nothing. Lawyers. Cody Campbell. I don't know. Like, that's nothing.
2: Yeah, there are no rules. As long as you have a good lawyers and a friendly judge, there are no rules.
3: I thought it was one bite. Everybody knows the rules. Apparently, there are no rules.
2: No, there are no rules. The rules are gone.
1: Texas says this is karma for Zachy C. That's why Ohio State lost to Miami. Because of you. And you tipped the scale.
3: We won a title after I put all that stuff out.
1: This is true.
3: I guess it balanced out.
1: I do love it also, by the way. They had just won a couple of years prior, too.
3: Yeah, we won one in 14.
2: 14, yeah.
1: 5 years later, you're...
3: Yep.
1: Cursing everybody and then
3: yep.
1: Long suffering Ohio State fans.
3: That's right.
1: All right, we got a lot to get into here today, but we will we'll start. I think where everybody has started today because it's noteworthy, and that was whatever you would like to however you want to characterize what it is that we saw last night in Madison Square Garden. For game four of the NBA Finals, in which the Knicks pulled off the largest comeback in NBA playoffs history. And did it it's never these absurd 30 to nothing runs or whatever. Mm-hmm. It takes them a whole half of the game, and it's kind of like the tide coming in, right? Like you just, it's getting closer. Mm-hmm. 6:29, it's 23, it's 19, it's 14, it's 11, it's 7. Y'all better do something about this. Mm-hmm. And they never do. And an insane environment last night with that tip in and being left in the immediate aftermath of that game, sitting there and just watching all these celebrities be dumbfounded, and it's like watching the Oscars or something, just like scanning all the mm-hmm. everybody that was in the first couple of rows at Madison Square Garden this night. And the first thing I find myself is, I'm like, how did John Calipari get better seats than Adam Sandler? How's that possible?
2: Don't doubt the.
1: He's in a row in front of him. Why?
2: Wasn't he in front of Rick Pitino too?
1: He was. I'm sure Pitino's not happy about that.
2: Even when in the fight to get courtside seats for the Knicks,
1: he can't be counting anything. Yeah. An incredible game last night. An incredible ending to that game. Not really an incredible game, because the Spurs basically played like the best and the worst you could possibly play. You get 70 first half points and then, mm-hmm. 36
2: yep.
1: points in the second half? I mean, an atrocious second half after what looked like autopilot. Like, it was just, mm-hmm. this thing's going to go back to San Antonio tied 2-2, and boy, the pressure is going to be on. And I'm going to revoke my own observations about MSG and Knicks fans. Like, they stayed in it. Mm-hmm. They, like, that game got nasty. It was a weeknight. Like, people leaving early would have made perfect sense. And they're down 29.
2: Knicks fans
1: now,
2: are a different
1: brand. I would imagine paying like 40 grand per seat, you'd be like, I'm not leaving.
2: Yeah, you ain't leaving early.
1: I'm not.
2: You're getting your money's worth.
1: Immoral. Like, right. Like, it would be sinful to leave early. But they stayed, and they stayed in it. Like, they stayed dialed in to that game last night and really sort of pulled the team across the finish line. But just a stunning.
2: As bad as the Spurs played in that second half, the Knicks were on the complete opposite end of the spectrum. And it kind of just required efforts from both sides. The Spurs had to play horrendously, and the Knicks had to basically have a superhuman comeback in them in order to come back from that deficit. Because of what? You said, 30 points?
1: 29 was the largest. 29,
2: yeah. Those are not deficits you usually come back from in the NBA, even though, there are a good amount of double-digit point comebacks, but I'm talking
1: it's the NBA finals.
2: 10, yeah. It's like 10, 11, 12-point comebacks, not damn near 30. Also, not only did it require the Spurs to choke, for the Knicks to put together a superhuman effort, someone checked De'Aaron Fox's phone. Was he point shaving in that second half?
1: Well, look.
2: What's the explanation for what he was doing with some of those
1: plays? The global takeaway last night was, to win a championship in one of these, the elite leagues, it is almost always just a razor-thin margin. Mm-hmm. We've already got a Mexico goal.
2: Already?
1: Against South Africa.
2: Well, they are playing in Mexico right now.
1: And screw South Africa. Razor-thin margins. In the most crucial of moments, and you think there are a handful of things that happened down the stretch in that game that all of them had to happen,
2: mm-hmm.
1: each and every one of them. And

0: each one kind of depends on the other, but like all of them had to happen. And if it's not hard to look at pretty much any of them and say, like, gee, if you don't do that one, your 29-point lead holds up, and you get to go home. And every single person's mood is entirely different. Could you imagine? Like, I've never seen, and it's, I am criticizing you if you're listening. If you leave at the Joker and the Thief at the Yum Center, you were shamed last night. Knicks fans didn't even leave when the game was over.
1: They were all treating like they were G-Fed and seeing how long they could stay at the Garden.
0: I've never seen that. Especially like a weeknight. But like, I don't think anybody wanted this to be over. Like, I don't want to leave and not be in what we were all in.
1: Yeah, moment. It took them forever to process what they had just seen because it was just improbable.
0: And just not wanting to leave, right? Like, yeah. If we leave, then it's over. But if we all stay here, it still just happened. And that's what you had. It was as great. Like, one of the things we always say, and it's largely true, that we all here in this market, in this state, would say we prefer college basketball, and a big part of it is the emotional element of it, the home environments. You know, it's all the stereotypes about, like, NBA players and not caring and all that. Mm-hmm. I would put that game, that environment, up against anything in any sport at any time last night. That was really special. And I remember Gary Danielson saying this once when he was lobbying for Florida over Michigan back in 2006. When the criticism of that Urban Meyer Florida team that beat Ohio State, was that they played a lot of close games and they weren't that good. And he just kept saying, like, it should be hard to win a championship. And that's not necessarily a bad thing if games are close. Doesn't necessarily mean that you're a bad team. You may have played good teams. It's just hard to get people's best efforts, whatever. But to think about that game coming down to not Jalen Brunson, not Wemby, but OG Anunoby, just having the awareness to realize that two guys had gone to defend Brunson and he had a straight, unimpeded path to the basket. Mm-hmm. Getting that tip and it going in, like, he didn't dunk it back. Like, just being able to get a hand on it and getting that to go in at the with a second and change or so. Like, it came down to that. You play a whole game and it comes down, and you're now basically a tap in from winning a world championship because of that play.
1: And it's also going back to the Spurs needing to basically choke this away as much as the Knicks needing to make a superhuman effort to come back. It's not like OG Anunoby had a quiet night up to that point. He finished with 33 points. He was balling.
0: Oh, he had a spectacular game.
1: Why are you going to double Jalen Brunson? I get that he's the guy, but you got to give some respect to OG at that point if he's having a 30-point game.
0: Well, but it wasn't the play for him, though. Like, it was, hey, we're guarding Brunson. We're going to make sure whatever shot, he's going to take the shot. Wherever he takes that shot, it's going to be him, and we're going to guard him. But, like, you have to do every little thing right down the stretch. And the Spurs didn't. And it's funny how they have looked, like, for, I don't know, 38 minutes of that game, they looked pretty immune to the environment, mm-hmm. to the moment. And then if it seemed like
1: MSG woke up.
0: They turned into a pumpkin, and like all of a sudden they felt all of it. Mm-hmm. And in the last minute and a half of a game that will probably make you the favorites again if you win, because now you're going to play two out of three at home, and you're tied, and somehow the road team will have won the first four games of a series. But you have Anunoby, nobody blocks him out. He gets the tip in. You have Wemby missing two free throws with under a minute to go, or right at a minute to go. Mm-hmm. That would have been huge. And you have De'Aaron Fox with the mother of all brain dead decisions. I think it was like 11 seconds to go.
1: Yeah.
0: They're up four.
1: I think they're up.
0: No, they're up one. They're up one. And he goes to, they're up one. He goes to lay it in.
1: instead of just holding it.
0: Well, instead of continue like dribbling it out to the corner,
1: yeah,
0: running off as much time as possible, he instead tries to lay it up, and Anunoby blocks that too. And so, yeah, Anunoby is – it's going to be really hard for Brunson to not be the MVP, but Anunoby's doing a good job.
1: Yeah. I mean, that was – that brain fart by Fox kind of rivals what J.R. Smith did during that run where the Cavs made those finals. They were matching it with the Warriors every year. And then I think that year the Warriors went on to sweep. But like, for him to not have the awareness in that moment is wild. Like, if it was wide open, I could at least somewhat understand it. But he – and nobody's right there.
0: Even with it wide open, you've got to know.
1: Yeah.
0: You just, you can't make it any faster, any easier for them to get the ball back. Like, you needed to take your time there and just win the game. And look, they did a terrible job down the stretch in that game. Like, if you have a 29-point lead and you're the best team in the NBA, like, you ought to be able to land that plane. And they didn't.
1: And this is now the third instance where Wemby, even though he had 24 and 13, missed those free throws in the final minute, only shot 9 of 25 from the field. That game, the game three, which is the one game the Spurs have won so far, is the only game where he's really like lived up to like what we've kind of expected from him out of this playoff run. And it's gotten to the point now, and I'm sure people probably started making these, like drawing these conclusions after the first two games of the series, but it's pretty clear to me that he spent so much of his mental energy just getting past the Thunder in the Western Conference Finals, and now that the finals are here, it seems like he's just spent mentally.
0: I was thoroughly impressed with the Knicks. And we'll take a quick break here. We'll come back. One other thing, and then I think we can draw relevant kind of applications for Louisville. And I want to do that on the other side. But one other thing that really stuck out about the Knicks last night in this series, really in these playoffs, we'll talk about that on the other side here. On the Drive on a Thinsville. Right back.
2: The roster is set and off-season workouts are underway. When it's Louisville basketball, we're always talking about it.
3: Saw the practice video from Louisville. Wen Zhang has a very reliable jumper that looks like he doesn't get a lot of lift on, but it goes in a lot.
4: Reliable jumper based on the footage release.
3: Nobody
4: right?
3: is guarding him.
4: Yeah, and they didn't have the misses onto it. So,
3: well, it was the street. It was a bunch of. Oh, it was like a one-shot deal, and he didn't miss.
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1: Welcome back into The Drive here on 93.9 The Ville. Mark Ennis, Matt McGavick here. Mute Telemundo. Listen to us. Although, I get, would kind of defeat the purpose of Telemundo because you're just doing it for the... you're doing it for the audio, right? But don't mute us. Whatever the situation is.
2: Unless Mexico scores a goal and then turn on the game real quick so you can hear those electric soccer announcers.
1: Oh, sure. And we've already had one of those with Mexico up 1-0. Yesterday we surveyed everybody for the most pretentious soccer term. Did you want to quickly?
2: That one's up there.
1: Nil.
2: Pitch is up there, too.
1: Pitch is not pretentious.
2: Not pretentious.
1: It's just different. It's not pretentious. Yeah. Nil is pretentious.
2: Nil, yeah, that's definitely pretentious.
1: Although, do we ever call it pitch anywhere else?
2: Maybe in cricket? I'm just taking a wild guess there.
1: Zach's like, no, that's not it. Is that no, or are you saying, Zach, that I don't know?
3: I've never heard it called anywhere other than soccer.
2: Maybe it is just a soccer thing. I don't know.
3: It's like them saying nil instead of, like, if the score is 3-0, we say 3-0. They say 3-0.
1: Killing it. All right, we got a lot. to finish up the discussion with the game last night, I am amazed at... And championship teams kind of all have this in common. It's really, really difficult to win one and it not be true of your team. But in this case, like this last night was the most extreme example I can think of. In a high-pressure situation, I mean, like we saw the Cavs blow their big lead against the Knicks. And then with like, you know, they got destroyed in game four. Wouldn't be surprised if game... five goes that way. We'll see. I want to give this person credit, but I am the reason I said the Knicks coming back and winning last night. It felt like the tide coming in. Like there wasn't one time you're like, oh, here it comes. It was just sort of like it just kept getting closer, mm-hmm. closer, and all of a sudden it was there. They might be the mentally toughest team I can think of in a really, really long time.
2: Especially with Jalen Brunson.
1: Zach said earlier, the Spurs have had a 13-point lead in every game in this series. And the Knicks lead the series 3-1. Like,
2: How does that happen? How do you let these double-digit leads just crumble away
1: do it the other way. How do the Knicks keep, like, it's incredible that they keep doing this. And if you watch them play, like, they don't play... Like, they play hard,

0: play emotionally. You know, it's very businesslike. And it's funny because I thought to myself, like, last night, even, like, 29 points, I was like, they probably wish they were up more. Like, you know, and yeah. it just, you kept seeing it closer and closer. And they keep their head down. They just get the next basket. They just string together a couple of them. And then you can just sort of see they have a thing. It's like everything, like, lock in, you know, like when you lean forward in the chair when you're playing the video game. You know, like, they do that.
1: Once they got it to 15 at the end of the third, I didn't think they would win, but I thought there would be a time at the game. It would be like, okay, under 5 minutes, they'll have it to within five. Like, it'll be interesting. You can't kill them. It's amazing.
2: I would love to be a fly on the wall in that locker room at halftime just to see, hear what was going on, what was said. Because, like, what do you say when you're down 30 at halftime? I get it. It's the finals, so you don't really have a choice but to try and rally. But at that point, you're getting smoked.
1: That their deficit was as big as the women in San Antonio?
0: So last night in the post game, Draymond Green says, when they got it down to 12, it was over. And I was like, what?
2: What?
0: But I think I do understand what he was getting at there. Like, there is this, like, it has to be unnerving.
2: Like, panic was starting to set in for the Spurs?
0: Which, I don't know if it's necessarily panic, but yeah. I tightening up. Like, an awareness that, like, no matter what we do, they don't die. Like, because even when the Spurs were up 29, like, it wasn't like the Knicks were just not caring. Spurs were making a bunch of threes, but, like, the Knicks weren't just, oh boy, they look like 1-2-3 Cancun out here. Like, it wasn't like that. It wasn't.
2: Yeah.
0: And so, like, their emotion, like, the way that they do things just never changes. It never slows down. It never gets any faster. Like, they just keep chugging no matter what. And I have to think, like, it wears the other team out.
1: I think they also realized the way the Spurs got the lead was unsustainable. Like, they weren't going to shoot from three like that the entire game. That's what you can tell yourself, at least. Mike Brown doing a hell of a job.
0: He is. Mm-hmm. He most certainly is.
2: He always lives up to the moment.
0: Well, especially because, like, this is the area, like, this sort of thing we're talking about here. Like, this is where coaches make a difference. All these little things. And, like, the emotional, psychological state of the team. Like, that's, and to have the sense for when to go to certain guys and when not to. And that sort of thing, like random Jordan Clarkson, man, it's almost worked for him the other night. But going to Alvarado last night.
1: Grand Theft Alvarado, yeah, he played the last 10 minutes
0: right,
1: or so.
2: Yeah.
0: Instead of Bridges, like, Bridges did nothing. Oh, you can find another way. You know, Cat finally did some things in the fourth quarter. And you talk about, like, sliding doors kinds of moments. It sure looked like the Spurs had a really nice play kind of drawn up to win that game. And Karl-Anthony Towns tips the ball on the inbound, and it never gets to him. It doesn't get there cleanly enough for him to be able to score. But it looked like they had a really nice play kind of drawn up. It might have worked. Imagine if that doesn't happen, right? And he catches it, and Dylan Harper lays it in, and they win the game on a play like that. Now they live forever. They're immortal. Yeah.
1: I don't know if you saw this. The clock didn't move when Cat tipped the ball. The clock's supposed to go. Like, imagine if he catches that, lays it in, and the clock didn't go as fast as it was supposed to. Full controversy there.
0: Could you how about this? Could you imagine if Harper somehow catches that and lays it in, and then they have to go and review and say the clock should have started when Cat touches it?
2: They might have burned MSG to the ground.
0: Or they don't, right? Like, Harper lays that in, and then it comes, like, people notice later that it was tipped, and like, you think Knicks fans are bad now?
2: They're going to get Philly fans to run for their money. I've seen some truly insane fan bases in win or defeat, but Knicks fans, when the playoffs get here and they have a deep run, they are a different breed.
0: They do need to lay off the Spurs fans.
2: Yeah, that's ridiculous.
0: Like, I think most people are actually kind of enjoying how fun it is to see the Knicks fans be happy. Like, it's not the worst thing in the world.
1: Maybe don't throw eggs at Wemby.
0: But
1: maybe don't do that.
0: Let's not tear jerseys off people on the street.
2: Yeah, and let's not dome Victor Wembanyama in the head with an egg after the game. A game where the Knicks won, and Wemby still got egged.
0: If you can hit him with an egg that high up there, though, I'll give you props for that.
2: Yeah, he's tall, though. It's a bigger target.
0: It's farther away. What are you talking about?
2: Yeah, it's easier.
0: You got to get the trajectory right to hit a 7-5 guy in the head with an egg.
2: That's fair. Okay, I'll give you that.
0: Got to line it up. But I'm just amazed with them. It's the mental toughness side. Like you said, they've been down 13 or way more in every single game in the series. And you would just, if it was like when I was a small child and the score was not always on the screen, you would never be able to tell like the status of the game just by watching any individual possession. There's never a time, like even when the Spurs are running this giant lead up, it never looks like the Knicks are like, what can you do? Never. Right. Like not once. And it always looks, it makes you, you're suspicious. And how cool is it as a team? Like they all have to know, like, we're not out of this. We're not out of this. Like imagine like being able to have that kind of confidence, and it's based on what you've done. Like they're not out of it. No matter who they're playing.
2: No matter how much they're down by.
0: No.
2: Like they're so mentally tough that they're not gonna give up at any point.
3: See, I thought the first few, like game two was it? Yeah, game two I thought was more of the Knicks coming back. Last night I thought was totally on the Spurs. I think they just blew that game. Like, yeah, I give credit to the Knicks for obviously making baskets down the stretch there. But De'Aaron Fox, what are you doing? Like, there was a compilation I saw this morning. It was like a minute and a half of boneheaded plays. And, like, you're the veteran on this team. Like, if Harper or Castle did that, I'd be like, okay, it's still a bad play.
0: Right. He can't rent a car.
3: Yeah, it's like those guys are the young guys. It's like that's a teachable for them. De'Aaron, you're the vet on this team. You should know to pull that ball back out and make them foul you and make your points from the line.
2: I saw a tweet before the show that said, if you put De'Aaron Fox's brain in a bird, he'd bark.
3: That was a perk quote of years ago. It's like, if you put Missoula's brain, in a bird, the bird flies backwards.
0: I like all of these.
3: This is so why I hate Perkins so much. One of many reasons.
2: That's hilarious.
0: De'Aaron Fox, it's going to be hard to live that one down.
2: They're going to have to come back if he has any chance of getting people to forget about that.
3: And Josh Hart, he's so happy right now because he smoked the layup that would have given him the lead initially.
0: Oh, he's the biggest winner.
2: I forgot about that.
3: See, I was like, if they lose that game, that play is going to be in their minds forever. Like, it's going to haunt them forever.
0: Just think about how hard it is, to win a championship in any setting. You've had this game come down to two guys take Brunson, no one blocks out Anunoby, or De'Aaron Fox just dribble it out and waste four more seconds. It's a totally different game. Or Wimby, just make your two free throws with like a minute and seven to go or whatever it was, and it's a totally different game there. Or in the previous series, Luke Kornet chasing a guy down and blocking a shot in a seven-game series that you win, you know, just barely. Like, all of those things have to happen for the Knicks to win championship. And all of those things have to happen for the Spurs to get past that series and make it to the finals. Like, it's hard as hell. It's unbelievable.
3: That's why people are like, oh, well, asterisk, because this could have happened. It's like, well, it didn't.
0: It's full of, every game has 10 of those.
3: Every series you can nitpick. Like, we do this all the time when we lose in a football game.
2: Every series, every playoffs. Like, there's always, you have to have a little bit of luck on your side, too, to win. You have to. Not the best team doesn't always win either because a matchup, an injury, underperformance. You can play the whataboutism game all you want, but that's sports.
3: Like the Knicks avoiding the Celtics and the Pistons in the playoffs, it helped them because they obviously swept through the Sixers and the Cavs series, so they were well rested.
2: Yeah, like Spence, we could play the whatabout game. In Game 7, and what if Jason Tatum was playing? Exactly. Able to play?
3: Or, like, Pritchard has a three with the minute to go. He misses it.
2: Or if the Celtics stop trying to hit so many threes in those final 5 minutes and just try and make plays going at the basket and not just put themselves behind the eight ball. You can pick apart play by play, by game, all you want. But, I mean, that doesn't mean that an outcome deserves an asterisk because of it.
3: Also, the Seinfeld memes from today have been on point. Like, especially, like...
0: Yeah, because the whole cast was there last night.
3: Yeah, it's like, you can get the lead, but can you keep the lead? That's the holding.
0: Yeah,
3: the holding the lead that matters the most. Yes.
0: All right, let's take a quick break. We'll talk with our guy, Elliot Mattingly, from Court Physical Therapy here. On the drive on a Thunderbolt.
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1: 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Mark Ennis, Matt McGavick, happy to be joined like we are every week at this time by our guy Elliot Mattingly from Court Physical Therapy. Elliot, how are you doing, buddy?
2: Man, things are good, except what a boring time for sports. Nothing exciting happened at all in the last 24 hours.
1: Elliot, nothing. Does anybody at Court specialize in helping De'Aaron Fox's brain? You got anything for that?
2: You know, we can do some things that can help. Like if you have a concussion and you have some injury, like some issues with cognitive processing, we can do some of that. But let's just move on. You know. Just hate to show some hate, but because that's definitely you don't drop a huge lead like that from one guy. Let's be real.
1: Oh no, but in crucial moments, multiple people for the Spurs contributed there down the stretch.
2: Yeah,
1: for sure.
2: I mean that's. But you know what?

0: for every one person's amazing comeback is the other demise. So there's always going to be the other side of the story.
1: I think both sides contributed for sure.
0: Absolutely incredible. You know, that's I just wish it was like to win the whole thing. You know, it's like, okay, now we got to win one more still. But, you know, I don't think anybody's really complaining today.
1: All right, Elliot, we are watching Mexico and South Africa play in the first match of this this year's the World Cup here in North America, the United States, Mexico, Canada. And I wanted to ask a couple about some injuries related to it. But first, Mexico City, like we talk about Denver and Mile High Stadium and all that, Mexico City, 7,300 feet elevation. And I can't imagine that a lot of teams in World Cup play regularly play at elevations like that. So talk to me about the challenges at playing at elevation like that, playing soccer, an aerobic sport at that elevation, the advantages maybe to Mexico for being in it environmentally and what the challenges are, how you prepare for it, that sort of thing.
0: Now, so there are absolutely advantages for the home team on this because – they're acclimated to this. And now when you play at elevation, what's happening is the air is thinner, there's less oxygen, so you fatigue faster, your heart rate increases sooner. But that doesn't mean that these people are not prepared. You know, there's things you can do. There's really two strategies. You know, like some teams, let's say South Africa's known they're going to play in Mexico City. So they could have went and had camp at Salt Lake City in the U.S., and that's at a similar elevation so they can prepare their bodies. You know, sometimes it takes a couple weeks for it to get fully acclimated. They could have practiced there. They could have practiced in Colombia. And the similar, once again, kind of elevation. So to help prepare themselves. Or the other strategy is you land and you play within 24 to 48 hours. And, like, it kind of almost prevents that drop or that the significant effects you have, which is – I was really surprised to read that because my wife and I, we went to Peru this year, and we got a chance to hike – some pretty crazy stuff at elevation, and I was taking medicine that is illegal for these guys to take. You know, it's normal for us to take for some altitude sickness, but it still didn't help. Your boy was struggling to hike out there, and I can't imagine playing a full game. Now, the cool thing is there are some changes in the game that you'll see, too. It's like because there's less air resistance, the ball will travel faster and further. You know, that's why, you know, if you're a field goal kicker and you love to play in Denver because you have a little bit – a higher chance of kicking it further because of that wind resistance. So I don't know, maybe they have some further kicks, you know, with some longer passes, a little bit faster pace, if they can keep up. So I think it always makes it fun when there's extra little variables like that, and you get to see that in these big stages like the World Cup.
1: We're talking with our guy Elliot Mattingly from Accord Physical Therapy here. Elliot, soccer-wise, you know, uniquely challenging in terms of like longevity, you know, and endurance and that sort of thing. And I would imagine, you know, with football and basketball, we worry about ankles and knees and things like that. But with like soccer has to be the one where you just run full speed by far the most. And so what are my biggest injury concerns? How are we sort of managing a team through, you know, this couple of weeks here trying to win the World Cup? What are you worried about?
0: Well, you know, the conditioning that these people go through is unbelievable because you're right. They'll run, you know, 6 to 12 miles within a game based on your position. And it's not just a, you know, like me going out for a little jog for 6 miles. It's like start, stop, sprint, start, stop, you know, just all these different changes in pace, which is much different than just your traditional aerobic activity, you know, where you're just trying to steady state. So that's one challenge. But they're so prepared for that. You know, this is – even though they don't play this many games this close together throughout the season, like their practices are intense, their conditioning is intense, their bodies are prepared for that. Now, what we still see is there's still a high risk for your traditional injuries, like your ACL tears, your muscle tears, your Achilles ruptures. All these different things are still very much in play. And we talked about in the finals for the NBA, it's like who can stay healthy? You know, like we think about Argentina having some star players like Lionel Messi. Can he stay healthy and be a factor as they go through and you know, look to be one of the favorites going through the World Cup?
1: All right, Elliot, Messi, maybe the biggest individual sports star in the world. I mean, he got 88,000 people in Auburn to come watch soccer. He's the star. Working to be back to full strength here and be able to play here at his advanced age, despite looking boyishly young, even at that age. Talk to me about what you're doing for him to sort of have him ready one more time.
0: You know, so yeah, he set out, or he pulled himself out of a game in May for what he called muscle fatigue. So they just called it hamstring muscle fatigue. So wasn't necessarily an injury, but maybe he's so in tune to his body, he's like, hey, something doesn't feel right. I got big stuff coming up. Like, I'm not worried about this game right now. So let's move on. So with him, what I'm making sure is we're trying to figure out how we can have him be most effective. Do I need him to be out there for the entire game? Or like what they did in their last friendly, they pulled him in the last 20 minutes as kind of that, you know, that energizing, that spurt. And that's kind of what you'll see people do later in their careers. It's like, I need that spark. I know this guy has got 20 minutes of unbelievable talent. And can we use him in that short time span to really get something done? So that's what I'm going to expect out of him. Is unless they are absolutely desperate, they're going to try to save him towards the end of the game, let him be a quick factor, and then continue to focus on recovery and trying to not let him get to that point where he has that muscle fatigue.
1: All right, Elliot, if folks want to find out what Court Physical Therapy can do for them, World Cup or not, where can they go?
0: Yeah, give us a call at 1-800-645-COURT. 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We'd love to help you out.
1: All right, buddy. Talk to you again next week, man. Thanks.
0: Thank you all. Bye-bye.
1: All right. Good stuff from Elliot, as always.
2: Running 6 to 12 miles in 2 hours.
1: It's a lot of just running. A lot of build up for nothing. Soccer would be very frustrating.
3: Go Team USA.
1: But, yeah, hell yeah, I'm in.
2: America.
1: Yeah, believe me. I get it. I have such a negative view of running really, really fast. Like, all the time. Like, yeah. I think being a wide receiver would suck. Like,
2: the amount of
1: 85 plays in a game, let's say 40 of them are throws, you're going to get 4. That you actually catch a ball.
2: No.
1: The other time is just 36 sprints. That sucks. You either know you're not getting it, or you try real hard and you should have gotten it and you don't. And now I've run for nothing. See, I only run if something's wrong. You know,
2: if you're getting chased by something,
1: something's wrong. Yeah, something. I'm having to hurry.
3: Like your kid's in trouble and you need to catch him.
1: Right. Something just. What was that just crashed? Like what? You know what I mean? Like yeah, I only run if something's going wrong. So I have such a negative view of. I guess maybe it's not so bad if you do it on purpose, but.
2: Yeah,
1: for me. And plus, if I'm sprinting, something's on fire. Somebody's in trouble.
2: But Ellie did make a good point in the fact that their conditioning is world class. I mean, you have to be able to run that much, do it every week. Like you said, depending on what part of the field you play on, or excuse me, the pitch that you play on.
1: I do hate pitch.
2: see, it does sound pretentious.
1: It is. It's not the most though.
2: No, it's not the most, but. It's up there.
3: What you got set on tables most pretentious?
1: Yeah. Fixtures.
3: Fixtures. Oh, that has to be up there. Because I forgot that exists.
2: Fixtures. What's...
3: That's what they call like the lineup for the
1: schedule,
3: day. Yeah.
2: Really? Fixtures, I did not know
1: the games for that day.
2: Wow. Okay, that's bad.
1: The tables, like the standings. Fixtures is the schedule of games.
2: Whatever. I think fixtures is probably the one for me. That's just call it the schedule.
1: All right, let's take a quick break here. When we come back, we will talk a little bit more about Brendan Sorsby with Matt Fortuna on the other side here. On the Drive on Nathaniel. We're back.

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1: Golden Temple and Cherie DeMaul make history in the Kentucky Derby.
0: Big game.
1: Napoleon Solo and Paco Lopez have won the Preakness.
0: Big race.
2: Golden Temple pulls away late. Golden Temple has won the Belmont Stakes.
0: One place. 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
11: I'm Christine Lisi. Former Raiders receiver Henry Ruggs denied parole nearly 5 years after killing a woman in a DUI-related crash in Las Vegas. The 27-year-old was sentenced to 3 to 10 years in prison in 2023. According to Megastar Center Victor Wembanyama, the Spurs belief in themselves not shaken despite what happened last night when they blew a 29-point lead in Game 4 of the NBA Finals, wound up losing by one to the Knicks, and find themselves down 3-1. Combine all of that with an 0-2 home record in these finals. San Antonio's not bouncing back, believes ESPN NBA analyst Kendrick Perkins.
12: When you look at what they went through and the mentality, it's going to be a long ride back to San Antonio. And then nobody want to watch film on their game. It's going to be hard for them to bounce back, knowing that they actually not blew that game last night, but they had a chance to win Game 1 and Game 2.
11: Game 5 Saturday, 7:30 Eastern, ESPN Radio, 8 Eastern ABC. Golden Knights and Hurricanes return to the ice. Game 5 Stanley Cup Final tonight, knotted up at 2 games each, 8 Eastern on ABC.
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1: Welcome back into The Drive here on 93.9 The Ville. Mark Ennis, Matt McGavick. It is we are squarely in the off-season. We're preseason adjacent to where we are on the sports calendar here. So it's all about stuff going on off the field right now, and we love to talk about this sort of thing with our guy Matt Fortuna. Has a wonderful newsletter you should subscribe to. The Inside Zone is great. It's well worth it. You wrote about Brendan Sorsby like I think everyone else did over this last couple of days, Matt. Today we've been treated to Jeffrey Kessler letting the Big 12 and Ken Paxton letting the Big 12 know that they can't do anything about Brendan Sorsby either. What do you make of this? Like, what is happening here, Matt?
2: Yeah, Mark, thanks for having me. I mean, it's one of those stories, you joke, everyone's written about it. I'm guilty of trying to zig when everyone zags, both in terms of content and in terms of, like, opinions. And this is one where it's just like, no, like, this is as big of a deal and as big of a farce as everyone outside of Lubbock, Texas is making it out to be. And I don't think there's such a thing as too much attention for just how catastrophic within the sports context that this whole thing has become. Not surprised that we've seen this turn into a shouting match of legal threats and so forth. I do think Brent Yormark, the Big 12 commissioner, has a real pickle on his hands here because this is darn near unprecedented. But there are just so many layers to this, right? Like, we could go on and on about, like, the misguided comments that Joey McGuire, Cody Campbell, and everyone out there has been making the last couple of days. But, like, I'm a little jaded covering the sport as long as I have, as I'm sure you are with some of the stuff you've seen. But, like, there's no one in that locker room who's like, wait a minute, I don't want this guy to be my quarterback. He literally bet the under on his teammates. I don't trust him. Like, that's the guy I'm going to war with. Like, does that not matter when we talk about locker room culture and, like, team building and all that stuff? Like, I just... For all the hand wringing over NIL and the portal and asking for federal legislation and yada yada yada, people still watch. People still tuned in. I didn't think any of those were existential threats to the popularity or the future of the sport. But I'll tell you what is: when the people paying to go to games and watch games on TV do not trust that the outcomes could be legitimate, when this turns into professional wrestling or a lesser version of it. That's what I think is the straw that breaks the camel's back and erodes long-term trust and connectivity.
1: Matt, what's the worst element of this in your mind? For me, it's, and I'm glad the way you said it just now, it's there isn't a soul at Texas Tech that is willing to stand up and say, like, we shouldn't do this even if we can. Like, that to me, like, Cody Campbell's been front and center in this movement of saying, hey, you know, the Big Ten and the SEC, they don't think about what's good for the sport as a whole, and we need them to. We have to. This is worse than any of that, and he's the face of it. What's the worst element of all of this to you?
2: He's going to save women's sports, right? That's his whole shit. What's the worst of it? I mean, that's a good question, right? I mean, I wrote this yesterday. Like, this school fired Mike Leach, had a losing record with Patrick Mahomes, and managed out to itself in both departments this week by stooping to a new low in Lubbock. And, I hate to say it, but you look at that roster, you look at that schedule, I think this team wins a Big 12 game without Brendan Sorsby. Now, Sorsby maybe is the difference between them making a playoff run versus simply just winning the Big 12. But, you know, I just there's nothing that can't be litigated right now in college sports, especially with a friendly local judge, right? Like, I actually thought, like, I'm – as a neutral observer and just kind of like chronicler of the sport, like, I like chaos. Chaos sells. It's good for content and it's good for entertainment. Like,
1: yeah,
2: I'm
1: we
2: not
1: know.
2: Saying I fully endorse. Yeah. I'm not saying I fully endorse or liked that Nate Oates kept trying to make like a 35-year-old eligible on his basketball team at Alabama this year. But at the same time, I did find it funny, and I thought all the coaches hand-wringing over it were just mad that they didn't think of it first. Because as we've seen, especially with Will Wade now at LSU and elsewhere, if you can get these guys eligible and your goal is to win games or get fired and cost you a big contract, like, you're going to do everything you can to do that. I do, this is where I at least personally draw the line. Like, this is a golden rule, right? Like, don't bet on your own team. And, you know, there are a whole bunch of layers to this. You could look at the Iowa players a couple of years ago. You could look at there was a Virginia Tech football player a few years ago who admitted to betting $20 on NBA Finals game and got suspended for about half a season. Like, that all stinks. I'm not here to debate that. I just, you know, there's no such thing as, like, blanket equal justice when it comes to NCAA and college sports punishment. So I think that ship's long past sailed, and I barely even focus on it anymore. But to me, like, betting on your own team, and, you know, there are people who say, well, Pete Rose did it, and they bet on them to win. What's so bad about that? Well, like, you could detect a pattern here, can you not? Like, if he's not betting on them to win after he did, they're probably going to lose, or he knows something that you don't. And, again, he said he didn't do it, but ESPN reported there are bets in his name on the under of a teammate's passing yards in Indiana in October of 2022, on the first half under of the team total. Like, Chris Vanini said this on his podcast. I echoed it in my newsletter last week. Independent of whatever happened from a ruling standpoint this past week and what happens going forward, I don't care how much money Brendan Sorsi lost. He's the luckiest son of a gun on planet Earth that it took 4 years to get caught. Because if he gets caught in real time as a backup freshman quarterback on a terrible Indiana team, his career is over. We never hear from him again. He is blackballed from football, from sports. Instead, he not only gambles the last 4 years, he gets millions of dollars in NIL money. He gets a ton of film for whether it's Texas Tech this year or the NFL in future years. Like, this guy already is the luckiest human being on planet Earth when it comes to this stuff. And the backwards logic that this judge used and that everyone out of Lubbock is using about mental health and, you know, well, he'd be negatively
1: sobriety.
2: If he, like, you think it's going to be good for his mental health to go into road venues next year? Cause they're going to be merciless on him. And by the way, like, I'm sorry, like, people are not, like, he throws a bad pass and I'm not saying this is intentional or not, but, like, everyone's going to have questions about it. Like, justifiably. Is a line. I mean, it's a line that you don't cross that he crossed multiple times. You could talk about committing to rehab and yada, yada, yada. I say this as a Knicks fan, and a Knicks buddy of mine who actually lives in Vegas made this joke. Like, he was in rehab for not even the entirety of the Knicks win streak during the playoffs. That's how short it was. Like, and he only went when he got caught.
1: Yeah.
2: It's not like, oh, I got a problem. I need help. It's no, we got you, buddy. Like you need to do something. And, you know, when you're paying the kind of money that Cody Campbell and the people in Lubbock are, you're going to be, I don't even know if they're blinded to the facts, you're just going to do what's within your best interest. But, this is the one for me. And again, I know it's a dog-eat-dog world out there, and there aren't a whole lot of, like, morals and rules, but this is one for me just as a sports fan, a sports observer, that you don't put that toothpaste back in the bottle. And I'll be curious, independent of how well he does or doesn't play this year, reception like at the next level, if and when he gets drafted.
1: Yeah, I'm with you on that. I've always thought, like, the people who bring up the supplemental draft, like, I'm not sure the NFL would want to go anywhere near this guy with this these questions about him. We had the threats at the Big 12. Let me ask you, Matt, just based on what you know about Brett Yormark and the unique level of outrage from peers in this. I've never seen anything like this. You have Kessler and Ken Paxton both kind of trying to get out ahead of potential conference-level discipline being exercised here. Do you think, ultimately, what do you think Brett Yormark does here? Because he sort of seems like he's picking between either going right back to court against the super high-profile and fairly wealthy guy in Cody Campbell, or pissing off everyone else in the Big 12?
2: Yeah, it's a good question, Mark. I mean, I'm not a legal expert, although I feel like we've all become one through college sports the last couple of years. And my one
1: Louisville fandom is good for that, too.
2: Mm-hmm. Yeah. my one rule or like truism, I think, is like there's nothing you can't litigate your way out of, so to speak. So, I mean, from a legal perspective, I'm curious to see how this unfolds. But, right, I mean, the level of pushback, not just in the Big 12, but elsewhere. And, like, these aren't all just, like, anonymous coaches complaining under their breath. Like, these are very important athletic directors, commissioners, et cetera, putting their names behind it, drawing a line in the sand that I don't know where this goes, but like I just have a hard time seeing like a healthy compromise happening between both sides. I mean, it's funny because a week ago before this ruling came down, and I was with someone who works at the Big Ten office, and it was right when the not the SCORE Act, but so the Saving College Sports Act was trying to get passed. The Big Ten and the SEC puts out their statements opposing it, and the gentleman says to me, you know, it's amazing how Cody Campbell alone has united the Big Ten and the SEC, like, against Texas Tech this way. And this was before, you know, the mother load of all stories this week of Brendan Sorsby getting eligible. So I don't know where this goes. I mean, it's already reached the point that I never thought we could possibly get to. And again, I'm not trying to make light of it, but, like, if this guy really has an issue, and clearly he has a gambling issue, but if he has mental health issues, whatever it is, like, you know.
1: Football might not be for you right now.
2: Keep him on scholarship and don't play him.
3: Yeah.
2: Right? Like, yeah. Be part of a team. I mean, yeah. I'm not a doctor. I'm not pretending to be one. But if he's got serious anxiety and mental health issues, like, I think the worst thing to be would be going into road venues and playing quarterback and, you know, whatever else. And again, that's assuming this gambling stuff was magically cured during his month-long stay. Like, I addiction's real. I'm not trying to make light of it.
1: That's not making light of it. A lot of folks have sort of said what you said, but like saying, hey, we ought to be careful and make sure this is established here. Like, that's not making light of addiction. That's taking it very seriously. You're absolutely right.
2: I don't look, there's gambling everywhere. There are ads everywhere. I get it. But I still don't think it's very hard to like not just gamble on your own team if you're playing sports really at any level. I mean, it's just the height of stupidity. You're going to get caught. In this case, it took 4 years, but you're going to get caught. And I just think it's just like the ultimate erosion of trust within that locker room. But I'm not in that locker room, so I can't speak for everyone there.
1: We're talking with Matt Fortuna here. Matt, it's funny you mentioned the Big 12 or the Big Ten and the SEC finding themselves united on something, which has not been the case really. What can you tell us? What's sort of the latest here as we went from the SEC kind of leading the charge against the Big 12's proposal last summer to now the SEC sort of being the lone holdout on a possible 2014 playoff. What can you tell us about sort of where things stand right now?
2: Yeah, I was a little surprised just because whenever the initial story leaked out about the Big 10 kind of socializing a 2014 bracket, I think it was late January, early February, we all kind of had the universal roll our eyes reaction to it, right? And a couple months later, seems like at least among the power conferences, everyone is completely on board with it except for the SEC. And the SEC is far from unanimous in being against it. I mean, there are a number of people who have come
1: out. Will Stein said he was for it.
2: Will Stein's for it. Yeah. I think Mike Elko said it, something to the effect of like, fuck, this is good for coaches because well, it'll be easier for us to keep our jobs with what it is. And I think that's the ultimate driving force for a lot of these guys. When you hear pressure and you know the stakes and yada, yada, yada, I get all that. I'm maybe too much of a traditionalist for my own good. I just think it would erode the regular season as we know it. I don't think it would lead to as many elite non-conference games as everyone seems to be promising. And those non-conference games would not mean as much, right? Like, the idea of Lincoln Riley getting up there saying, like, you know, it would be great to expand so we could play Notre Dame and we won't suffer the consequences for it. Well, no, like, you lose your rival, you should be miserable. Like, you beat your rival, you should be, you know, happy for a year. Like,
1: that's the whole point.
2: Anytime you erode the stakes, especially in a sport like this where there's so few opportunities to make a name for yourself, that's what creates the level of excitement that makes the sport so special. So I worry about that. The other thing I worry about, and you know, Notre Dame fans may be on my case for this, but like that was such a one-off last year. Like the idea of a team being good enough to win it all, not making the 12-team playoff. And it's not like they went undefeated. They started 0-2 against the only two teams really of note that they played last year. So, like, to me, it should hurt, right? There should be a snub.
1: Yeah.
2: And more often than not, there's not a snub. I mean, the first year of the 12-team playoff, we had to go through a whole offseason of Alabama, Ole Miss, and South Carolina complaining they didn't get in at 9-3. And I can guarantee you, if any one of the three teams got in, they would have been 1-done.
1: Yep.
2: They were not a threat to win a championship. They were just upset that Indiana got in. And guess what? It turns out Indiana actually a pretty good football program.
1: Yeah.
2: They've got Cincinnati coaching them. And if you go back to the 14 playoff, and I know the sport, as we know, it has changed and is a little flatter, but, you know, most semifinal games are horrible.
1: Yeah.
2: Right? I mean, it was like, all right, it's going to be Alabama and Clemson again. Who's going to sneak in as the 3 and 4? Cincinnati and Notre Dame. and they'll get killed, right? Like, it just, it became very boring and predictable. And again, the sport is better off now that there's more parity because of NIL and the transfer portal. But I think it's better for the sport when there are snubs, because I just think that that adds to the stakes, that adds to the controversy, that adds to the level of interest. It shouldn't be an invitational. And look, we got enough people complaining about first round games as is, with the JMUs and Tulanes of the world getting in. You think you really want to watch a 24 seed play a 9 seed in a first round of a multi round event? Like, I mean, people will watch and then they'll complain about it because there'll probably be a blowout, because I still think there's a massive gap between, you know, a top 10 team and a borderline top 25 team. So, you know, I personally do not like it. I understand why people are pushing for it, but I think, like everything else in college sports right now, you've got people in charge who are basically looking out for either their next job or to just make a short-term money grab for their conference. And there are very few people looking out for the long-term interest of the sport. I mean, not to go on and on, but, you know, when everyone complains about NIL on the portal, I'm just, like, I go back and laugh at some of the comments that were made over the years by the Jim Delaney's of the world and the people who were in charge that just thought, you know, well, if it's NIL, if they ever pay players, we'll go D3 and we'll do this and we'll do that. Like, they got it good. What do they got to complain about? Like, this is a classic reap what you sow situation, I think, for the powers that be in college sports. And if they just made the smallest of concessions along the way, I think everything would be in a much better place. But unfortunately, that's why we've got local judges basically running the sport with all the shots right now.
1: Yeah, Matt, it's funny you brought up that Mike Elko quote. When I heard him say that, I think he said he wanted like a 40-team playoff so we'd all make it, none of us would get fired. And I know he's joking, but he's also really wrong, because it's not that you'd always make the playoff and so you'd never get fired. It's that fans would just get dissatisfied with just making the playoff. Like, he's totally misreading how this works, man. We're just going to be dissatisfied with a different thing. You're still either going to win the championship or you don't. That's how fans work.
2: I'm completely with you. I mean, you think Kalen DeBoer finishes 24th in the country the next 5 years, he'll still have a job?
1: Oh, Matt, with a 24th seed playoff, we'll have teams coached by an interim coach that got fired.
2: I think so, too. Yeah. I mean, look at the Steelers, right? And I know it's not a like-for-like comparison, but Mike Tomlin did his job, so to speak, by having a winning program that had a winning record every year and made the playoffs more often than not and was one and done more often than not. That gets stagnant very quickly when it's the same story every single year. I don't like a world where, like, you know, it's okay if Ohio State goes 8-4 this year instead of 11-1, and they're still going to get in. Like, I don't like that world. And I don't think Ohio State fans like that world. I just think it would do too much to fundamentally alter the sport as we know it. And, you know, they'll say they won't do this now. I guarantee you, a lot of these higher seeded teams late in the season will rest their players in big regular season games. It will happen.
1: Mm. Yeah, that's the, and we've never had that.
2: Look at week 18 in the NFL now.
1: Yeah, you're absolutely right. Let me ask one big picture, actual football question for you, Matt, here, before I let you get out of here. Matt Fortuna, Inside Zone is the name of the newsletter. It is awesome. Also does the Independent podcast there with Pete Sampson, too. Matt, first coach that gets fired, and Power 4 coach that gets fired this year.
2: I don't think it'll be Luke Fickell, because he's got an easier schedule and he doesn't have a boss.
1: That's always good. Always good.
2: Always good. I mean, yeah, he's the elder statesman there. Mike Norvell and Dave Aranda are two guys I think you got to keep an eye on. Now, look, if you asked me this question a year ago and I told you James Franklin and Brian Kelly would both be out of jobs before November, you would have laughed me off the air. So, it's a very unpredictable business, as we all know. But I mean, as far as like guys who clearly are in win now mode, I would put those three guys near the top of the list. And I think there's more pressure right now, just given each school's dynamics on Mike Norvell and on Dave Aranda than there is on Luke Fickell at Wisconsin.
1: Matt Fortuna, thank you so much for making time for us, as always, buddy. We'll talk to you again later on in the summer, buddy. Thank you.
2: Thanks, Mark.
1: All right. Good stuff from Matt Fortuna. It's the Inside Zone, and it's really, really good. It does a great job. It's not like the Independentist is the Notre Dame thing he does with Pete Sampson. That's a podcast. This is his college football newsletter, and it's really good. He was really good on Sorsby. I'm genuinely fascinated what what the Big 12 does, what
3: they can do,
1: or what really like this dilemma that Yormark is in. He's got a well-heeled, does not give a single F guy in Cody Campbell back in this guy. And basically, like, all this preemptive saber rattling, like, don't mess with us. And then you've got 15 other teams, schools in the conference that are like, this is not okay.
4: Mm-hmm. I mean, the Attorney General, Ken Paxton of Texas, he's involved in this for some reason.
1: Idiot.
4: You're not wrong, but...
1: He's a complete clown.
4: Which is probably why he's involved in this.
1: But it is telling, like, we've got to do something about this too. This has gotten to where, like, every state level politician sees this as an opportunity to basically, like, abuse their own kind of local legal system for the benefit of their school at everyone, or a state school at everyone else's expense.
3: Yeah.
1: And it's really tiresome.
3: And plus, going back to the mental health aspect, I know you mentioned, like, yeah, you're not, like, downplaying it. No, if anyone's downplaying it,
1: yeah,
3: it's Texas Tech.
1: Yes.
3: Because addiction is very real, and it doesn't just go away in 3 weeks' time. It does, especially someone who was gambling at the level he was for 4 years. That's something that takes a long time to get rid of. You don't just go in and it doesn't just... You're not just cured after less than a month. If he does have a gambling addiction, which considering what he was alleged of doing, it sounds like he does, I'd be willing to bet that he's still got it.
1: You think betting on balls and strikes for the Reds is like its own criteria in the DSM?
3: As a Reds fan, yes.
1: They're trying to
4: I mean, you could say any team, but like being the Reds, because he lived in Cincinnati at the time, yeah, it's hilarious.
1: Like, you're going over the diagnostic criteria, and you're like, but sir... You're on the fence, like, but he bet on balls and strikes for the
3: Reds.
4: Like, what's
1: crap ass Reds?
4: Like, what's worse, like betting balls and strikes or betting like a random tennis match? Not even like in a major, a random tennis match, like betting points.
3: Probably balls and strikes, I would think.
1: I guess.
3: Maybe, I don't know. I'm not really in the weeds like with tennis like that, but I mean, I've watched that Cincinnati Reds bullpen. I wouldn't bet
1: that's
3: on that.
1: Like, the emphasis here is on the Reds, guys. Not balls and strikes is something good. Like, this man is just, it is about the action.
4: He's just, the action is the juice. He needs the money.
3: Like, yeah. But Texas Tech just trotting him out there saying, like, yep, he's cured. They're not looking after his well-being.
1: Oh, yeah.
3: They're saying that it's in his best interest to play football is the complete opposite of what is actually in his best interest.
1: It's just not how we would treat an addict in any other situation.
4: It's like if someone's an alcoholic, it's like, well, you're going back to the bar this weekend. Mm-hmm. We're going to put you in the environment.
1: You are a bartender again.
4: Yeah. Like, you have to go back there. Like, that'd be foolish to right. do it immediately, mm-hmm. at least.
1: Yeah, that's exactly right. You would, no one would advise that that's good. And no one would think that someone with a documented history of the thing that there's no coming back from, that the last thing you would be doing if you really cared about them is trying to get them right back into it.
3: Right. Especially with the fact that opposing fans are going to be merciless. What is Texas Tech's road schedule? I'm sure it's...
4: They do play at Cincinnati in October.
3: Oh, God, I forgot about that.
4: I saw someone bring that up. It's like, game day. This is a perfect opportunity. You'll probably get the Fox equivalent. The Big Ten or Big Noon kickoff goes there.
3: Right. Go to Oregon State, to Colorado, to Cincinnati, to Oklahoma State, and to Baylor.
1: Texture says Mark is such a snowflake. Any chance the Bachelor Republican, he does it? Doesn't know sports or politics. Get this clown off the air. Ken Paxton sucks, dude. Sorry. Take a quick break here. Be right back on the Drive on Thunderbolt.
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1: Welcome back into the drive here on 93.9 The Ville. Of note today, South Carolina hired Coastal Carolina's baseball coach. His name, I'm blanking on it.
2: Lemonis. Oh, wait, no. That's who Coastal hired.
1: Right.
2: Now I'm blanking.
1: I know. And regardless, good God. In order to replace him, Coastal has hired Chris Lemonis, former Louisville, longtime Dan McDonald assistant. And then he went to Indiana and then Mississippi State, right?
2: Mm-hmm. Yeah. And he was fired midway through his second year after winning the title. So, yeah, things can change really quick there. But he's a good coach still. Anyone who's good enough to win a title, that's a good hire.
1: Mississippi State is a tough baseball job. It's like one of the few like high pressure baseball jobs, Mississippi State. But it is.
2: Yeah,
1: it most certainly is.
2: Kevin Schnall, that's who it
1: that's
2: was.
1: That's it. Yep.
2: Makes me wonder who's going to be trying to angle to get Skylar Meade after the run that Troy is on right now. Because I have a feeling that now that, I mean, we've known for a few years now that Skylar Meade's a good coach, but now that he's got Troy in Omaha, there's going to be some big-time programs around who are looking for a coach. Like, okay, maybe we should check him out. Makes me think if he's going to just stay at Troy and, or if he's going to take the first like really big offer he's got.
3: I mean, how many jobs are open right now, Matt? I'm sure you would know more than anyone else here.
2: It's not a lot, honestly.
3: That's why I think, like, based on the timing, like, it's good you parlay this, but I think next year's the, if you haven't, you duplicate the success, kind of like Dusty May did at FAU.
2: Yeah, that's true. I mean, if baseball has another down year next season, I mean, there are plenty of fans who are on the Skylar Meade train already, but I mean, if...
3: We love alumni hires.
2: That is very true. At least this alumni is a proven head coach.
3: Yeah, you got that going for you, Skylar. And I'll be pulling for Troy, because I always pull for, you know, the underdog mid-major team if Louisville's not in it.
1: You want to handicap the World Series real quick? What are we expecting? Do we have a rooting interest anywhere?
3: I want West Virginia in the shots in the Jello shot contest.
2: For sure. If anyone can topple, was it LSU?
3: LSU is always insane.
2: If anyone can do that, it's West Virginia.
3: And I want West Virginia to go 2-and-done, which probably does not yield good for their chances in that.
1: Yeah. Well, as of right now, Ole Miss is up big, way up, but they may have just gotten there first. The only thing I don't like about the Jello shot thing is they don't make you, like, take them anymore. Like, people just order them and pay for them.
2: Yeah.
1: I mean, somebody should have to sit down.
2: I think they started doing that last year, too. Like, it's jump the shark. Like, you have to be there in person and
1: now
2: take the shot.
1: Now it's just a fundraiser. The idea of just people getting drunk little by little in Omaha was fun. For a good cause.
2: Yeah.
3: Did you ever take any Jello shots when you went, Mark?
1: I did.
3: Okay.
1: They're fine.
3: They're fine, yeah.
1: It's just standard.
3: Yeah, but it's for your school to win the contest.
1: Exactly. And it's for a good cause.
2: But going back to the handicapping
1: point, Mexico 2-0.
2: If I had to pick one, I like Georgia. I mean, they've
1: 2-0.
2: Got a 2-0. Sorry. I'm just going to keep thinking about that.
1: No, keep talking.
2: All the pretentious soccer terms. No, I like Georgia, but they've got a tough side of the bracket for the CWS. They've got Texas, Bama, Oklahoma's been on a heater. But Georgia's got a Golden Spikes candidate. But the other side of the bracket, it's pretty weak. UNC, West Virginia, Troy, Ole Miss. I mean, UNC should be the favorite on that side to reach the finals just because they're pretty battle-tested so far. But the Georgia, Texas, Bama side, that's a tough draw on that side of the bracket. But I like Georgia there.
3: Basically the SEC Invitational there.
2: Yeah, pretty much.
3: So anyone but Ole Miss coming out of the other side, because I don't want an all-SEC final. They're pretentious enough in other sports. Leave baseball to the rest of us.
1: Would point out here, Barry Jackson down in Miami, a longtime beat reporter on there, says Yahoo Today has joined The Athletic in reporting that the Heat is now favorites to land Giannis.
2: I feel like it's been...
1: Waiting on Good Housekeeping, Al Jazeera, and the Financial Times. But yes, there's a reason for cautious optimism. No parties yet, but the cautious optimism. Seems like they're going to pull that off. I don't know what they'd have to give up. Are you going to have like a Bam Giannis front court there? Is that what you're doing?
2: I would think Bam would be a part of that package, would he?
3: No, I feel like you build around Bam.
2: Yeah.
3: I think Hero's definitely gone. in this scenario.
2: Oh, yeah.
3: You, couple picks. Like, that's the framework, at least, to start it. And then you, because you got to make the salaries work, too.
2: That's true. But, I mean, if it, I'm not shocked. Cause it seems like for a while now, it's just been presumed that Giannis is going to end up with the Heat.
1: You can't say Giannis.
2: I, as soon as I said it, I was like,
3: I was like, come on, man.
1: We are not amicable with that. You can't be doing that. Like, I can't, that one, like, you can't do that.
3: Yeah, that was one's, like, he's one of the few you can say the first name and we know who you're talking about.
1: Right.
3: Like, if you butchered onto the Kumpo, I'd understand that.
1: Right, right. Giannis is the easy
3: part. Yeah.
2: Giannis, yeah.
1: Like, if somebody starts with Giannis, you'd be like, man, I can't wait to see how the end goes here. Right? Like, you're behind the eight ball already.
2: God,
1: you haven't even hit the terrain.
2: With friends like these.
1: This is what we do.
3: I mean, it seems like Giannis does want to stay out east, like, because Boston was rumored. I never really gave that one too much credence, even though
2: no.
3: Bill Simmons apparently yesterday on his podcast said that the Celtics are interested, whatever that means.
1: I would have thought they were.
3: I mean, yeah, I think there's interest, but...
2: How could they not be interested?
3: But when you actually start negotiating, it's like, do you want to break up the Jays? Do you want to get rid of Derek White? Like, there's, you got to make it work somehow.
2: Because, I mean, Boston's core is... is good, but yeah. Just that Tatum's coming off the injury.
3: Yeah, and
2: like, they actually did a lot better this year than I thought they would.
1: It's just a very different model of center than they've used in this. Like, they've just been a crazy five-out three-point shooting team, and Giannis ain't that.
3: Yeah, no, yeah. That's why Giannis in South Beach, that makes sense with Spoelstra's system.
1: Do you think they're going to twist Pat Riley's arm to sign his brother?
3: Oh,
1: his parents like, do not even try.
3: I mean, they had Haslam on the bench for the last 5 years of his
1: career.
3: They
1: like him, though.
3: Yeah, he's also a good locker room guy.
2: He liked the, like, and he was culture ambassador, whatever that title was.
3: I mean, they kept him as a player for the last few years, and then I think he moved to the bench for a second.
2: I think if it meant you got Giannis, they would sign. Okay, I'm not even going to. Was it Thanasis?
3: There's Thanasis.
2: Thanasis? Okay.
3: There's another one that's kind of out of the league, I think, at this point.
2: Yeah.
3: Maybe who that one other one.
2: If you can get
1: the imagine, game. Like, your brother that's not even good enough but to, I think it was to draft off of Giannis.
3: But it was the brother that won a title with the Lakers. Maybe it was Kostas Antetokounmpo? That might be his name. But he, like, won a title with the Lakers.
2: I forgot that there was a third.
1: A lot of letters. Yeah. That's a lot of letters.
3: They're all Greek to me.
1: Oh. You proud of that one?
3: I mean, Matt
1: you
3: liked
1: feel
3: it.
1: Good about that. That's a low bar.
3: Yeah. I guess
1: Matt laughed at everything. You laugh at everything.
2: I do. It was funny, though. It was, in a dad joke kind
1: of way. It was
2: well
1: delivered. Yeah.
2: Good Lord.
3: Like, we should rank, I mean, not us, but like, there should be a rank of NBA cities that have the best Greek food or Greek restaurants. And then that's where Giannis should play.
1: Tarpon Springs, Tampa Bay, let's go.
3: There's no NBA team in Tampa Bay, though.
2: But it's
1: a lot of really good.
3: You can go to Miami or you can go to Orlando.
1: There's like there's a huge Greek enclave, though, in Tarpon Springs, just outside of Tampa. They run like the docks of sponges where you like mine or farm sponge or whatever the hell it is, harvest sponge like they
2: farm
1: do all
2: sponges
1: that. Yeah, they and it's all Greek and like just crazy storefront, incredible, just like whatever little place, just amazing Greek food.
2: Does
1: Send
2: Greece,
1: Giannis there?
2: Does Greece have a spot in Epcot?
1: Oh, come on.
2: You never know.
3: You see, I
2: haven't been to Epcot in years.
3: I feel like Epcot has fewer countries than you think.
2: See?
3: But you could tell me there's 50 countries
1: what the
3: or two, like there's 20.
1: Like, and what would be the point of doing it if you didn't do
3: Greek? If you didn't do Greek, yeah.
1: Yeah, come on. They probably don't.
3: There's no Greece.
1: No.
3: I don't even know what countries. I mean, there's like.
1: Well, the AI overview said that it's not, but I don't trust it.
3: Yeah.
1: I don't believe it.
2: Like, oh, God, no. The AI overview is continually wrong.
3: The one where Dave looked up three named athletes and told us Aaron Rodgers is like, yeah, that's tough.
1: Yep. Well, does the internet work or not?
2: It's slow.
1: Great.
2: Me.
1: This is awesome.
2: This is fantastic.
1: All right, we'll take a quick break. We'll figure out if I've got to ask Greece or not on the other side here. On the drive, I'm going to go.
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1: Welcome back into The Drive here on 93.9 The Ville. Mark Ennis, Matt McGavick. Phone lines, they're open now, 8150-93.9. That's the number, 3831-93.9 for the UPS jobs text line. If you would like to hit us up that way, you are welcome to do so. What do you guys think the Big 12 does? Do you think they do nothing?
2: I think they'll try to do something, because they can't just say, oh, well, the Texas AG, they say we can't do anything, so we're just going to stand pat. I think they're going to try and enact some sort of penalties. Whether or not they're successful or not remains to be seen. But I refuse to believe that the Big 12 is going to just say, no, just play on. They don't want to piss off the rest of the league, do they?
1: Well, that's the funny thing about this is, like, it used to be like Texas would do this, and the Big 12 was all like, what are we going to do? Yeah. He makes all the money. But it's Texas Tech. We're going to be all right.
3: I'll say, does not being a big brand, does that factor in a whole lot here?
1: I mean, none of them are big brands, but like Texas Tech definitely isn't.
3: I mean, because Cody Campbell's like, if this is LSU, no one cares, which I think we talked yesterday. He's entirely wrong on that.
1: I agree.
3: There might be, like, your basis makes sense, but it's like, it's what he did. It doesn't matter that he played at Texas Tech. And like I said yesterday, you're very chesty for winning one Big 12 title. Like, yeah, you won the Big 12 last year. You made the playoffs.
2: And scored no points.
3: Yeah. You didn't do anything after that. And again, it's not, like, a good season, especially at Texas Tech. But we don't want to see guys who compromise the sport playing games. And I think, to Matt's point, I'm with you. The Big 12, I think, if you're your Mark, give them a full season suspension right now. And then have Texas Tech fight.

0: even argue in court. Because I think your case is very strong here.
1: I think the Big 12 should file a countersuit in the state of Oklahoma. That way we can have the Red River rivalry.
2: Ooh, that's
1: yeah, that's a tough one. Both on the gridiron and in the courtroom.
2: Yeah. I've grown cynical about this. I'm not sure your Mark has
1: the stones to
2: do this, and Cody Campbell seems to be itching for a fight. I don't know. I'd like to think somebody could just talk some sense into them. I think maybe I've given up on that. And now
1: you would think someone, just at least one person, would take a step back and realize, wait a minute, this doesn't make any sense for him to be eligible and for us to continue to try him out. But everyone at Texas Tech is just taking the guns a-blazing approach in the complete opposite direction and just standing behind him no matter what has been uncovered, what has been reported, what has been proven true. Surely someone in Lubbock is going to step up and say, hey, this is wrong. It's going to screw us over, but we have to make the right decision. So, surely someone, one person is saying that, but everyone out of Texas Tech is just taking the same approach and just casually ignoring the fact that he did the one thing that athletes are not supposed to do. It doesn't matter if it's college athlete, the NBA, NFL, pro, college. You can't gamble, and you sure as hell can't gamble on your own team. And Texas Tech fans and people in their athletic department are just like, oh, no, it's fine. No, it's not fine.
2: See,
1: why are we acting like it is?
0: If the shoe's on the other foot, like if Baylor's doing this or TCU, Texas Tech's not arguing for that player to play.
1: And I get why, because it's their guy, and he's Brendan Sorsby is a good talent, and he's going to give them the best chance to win a national championship. But, I mean, the man clearly did something wrong. Like, now, did he do things wrong at Texas Tech? We don't think he did at this point, but considering that he was gambled on his own team, but he did it when he was underage and did it across state lines. Those are crimes. And that's the underrated part. That's the underreported part in this is, yeah, he gambled on his own team. He broke state laws in doing it.
2: It's pretty funny, actually, that we talk about the sports books and gambling money and, like, being very influential with leagues and league policy and college football conferences or college conferences, you know, having injury reports and stuff like that. Like, that's mm-hmm. just straight up placating sports books for money. And everybody knows that. It has to be unequivocal that they don't want this to happen. They are the ones who alerted the school about it. That's what they do. They do that for anybody who's gambling on the sport that they play. It's a safeguard for them too. They cannot want this to happen. They're powerless to, like, we always talk about them having, you know, being very influential. There's nothing they can do here.
1: I don't think, well,
2: because they can't want this, right? Like, I'm not misreading them.
0: I mean, if you're Terry Rozier, you might as well hire the same lawyer Sorsby hired and see if you can win.
1: Yeah.
2: I don't think the NBA is worried about that at all.
0: Yeah, and plus, I mean, with Terry, he also was shaving stats. Like, he definitely impacted the game. Whereas Sorsby, again, not that they were justifying it, but he was a redshirt player who wasn't playing games. Like, he didn't impact the game on the field. But he had inside knowledge of what was going on. And again, still illegal. You shouldn't have done that.
1: Mm-hmm. It's not like Pete Rose and he was betting on them to win. Like, he was betting unders for his teammates. Like, and how are you going to use the defense that, like, you were trying to use sports betting to get closer to your teammates, but you're betting their unders?
0: Unless
1: you're kind of sending mixed messages here, man.
0: Yeah, well, unless you're telling me you knew.
2: Matt Fortuna said it best, though. Even if you make it to where you say I'm only going to bet for my team, you're not betting against your team, but you're going to not bet. And that is a message, too, to say nothing of the what we mentioned yesterday, too. Like, sportsbooks, like, it's not fair to other gamblers.
0: Mm-hmm.
2: Like, what sportsbooks do not want, they don't want this.
0: Yeah, plus also with betting unders, either, yeah, you're rooting against your team, or you know that someone's hurt, or the game plan is going to be very pass-heavy this week, so it's like the running backs aren't going to get their touches.
3: Right.
0: So, like, either way, betting unders is something because you get inside knowledge on that.
1: Yeah, and Fortuna also made another good point, and he is very lucky that it took him 4 years to get caught. I'm actually surprised it took this long, because usually some of those in-house systems that gambling companies have are pretty good at detecting unusual betting activity. It's kind of surprising it took more than a year, let alone 4 years.
0: He was able to transfer out and get a starting job.
1: Yeah, like the Alabama baseball coach who was betting at Great American, they caught him immediately. Like, as soon as those bets were placed, it was flagged in the system.
0: Well, that guy was also stupid.
1: Oh, that's very true.
0: He's like, look what I know. He
2: stood there at the window with his phone in his hand, and they had, like, you know, the cameras, like, right on it. Like, they could see the messages on his phone.
1: Okay, fair point.
0: Like, the guy betting, he's like, look what I know.
2: He's like, if you knew what I know, you'd... Oh, my God. That's the funniest. It's very funny.
0: It's like going to the police, like, if you knew what I knew about this drug dealer here.
2: It's like Luke and I talking about, like, putting crime in your check memo line.
1: Oh.
2: You know, it's like you might as well be.
1: Jeez.
2: I want to believe they'll do something. I'd be most Pollyanna in saying I would really love it if Texas Tech would just be like, we shouldn't do this. Ship certainly has seemed to have sailed.
1: Ooh, yeah.
2: I'll be really, really impressed with your mark if he takes him on and he suspends him, and the Big 12 suspends him. And they're like, if you want to take us to court, take us to court.
1: Yeah, I mean, at the end of the day, are you going to make a decision that favors one of your members or 15 of your conference members? Like, it shouldn't be a tough call here. Like, yeah, there's some gray area here with the Texas AG saying that, like, hey, you can't do any legal action. I mean, we'll find out. Let's find out then. Let's take this to court.
2: It would be very like NCAA for the player to win against the NCAA, but then like the conference to win. Right, like Cody Gibbs, like, take you to court, and then they're like, nah, you're fine.
1: It does feel gross to cheer for.
2: And there's a really good chance that, like, when they actually have a trial, that Sorsby will lose, like with Adiaco, where he got his injunction. Then they had a hearing, and they're like, no, eventually, and then he was done.
1: But the fact that they scheduled this.
2: It's just the timing is why it's not going to stop them from playing.
1: Yeah, the fact that that was intentionally scheduled 2 weeks after the national championship game, like, come on, buddy. You knew what you were trying to do by putting that, by scheduling it that day.
2: I believe that.
1: Like at that point, like you don't. It doesn't matter if you have the hearing or not. The season's played.
2: Yeah, they know what they're doing.
1: Because it's not like he has another year of eligibility left. He's in his last year, right? I'm pretty sure.
0: He'll make it his last year if he doesn't.
1: True.
0: Because I think after the season, he wants to get out of Dodge.
1: Yeah.
2: All right, take a quick break here. Be right back on the Drive and Unsensible.

0: When it's Louisville football, we're talking about it.
1: Lincoln is very athletic. He's done a really good job to us for us from this point, learning the offense and trying to fine-tune his skills at quarterback. I think he's hungry, which is always important to us, a guy that wants to get on the field for whatever reason hasn't been on there as much. So we've got to get him experience. We've got to throw him in the fire a little bit as much as we can before game one. But to this point, he's done a really good job.
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9: I'm Christine Lisi. Former Raiders receiver Henry Ruggs III denied parole nearly 5 years after a drunken driving crash that killed a woman and her dog in Las Vegas. The 27-year-old was sentenced to 3 to 10 years in prison in 2023. Spurs center Victor Wembanyama maintains his team remains resolute in the aftermath of their historical collapse in Game 4 of the NBA Finals when they blew a 29-point lead in a 1-point loss to the Knicks. A lot of work ahead for coach Mitch Johnson with San Antonio down 3-1, says NBA champion Jaren Jackson Sr.
10: They're going to have to get back into the drawing board and, you know, they just got to figure out who's going to be on the floor in the second half, who can touch the paint. Can Wimby do it? Maybe. We don't know. I think Castle's done a great job of it, you know, on a consistent basis. He's got to figure out the way to get Castle in the paint. Harper's just been magnificent. Mm-hmm. Got to find ways to get him on the floor to generate buckets.
9: Jaren Jackson Sr. on Freddie and Harry. Game 5, 7:30 Eastern, Saturday, ESPN Radio, 8:30 Eastern, ABC. Hurricanes and Golden Knights, Game 5 of the Stanley Cup Final tonight, 8 Eastern, ABC. Series is 2-2.
11: Hey, it's Michelle Smallman, and coming up Friday, yes, the Spurs blew a 29-point lead. Yes, they're down 3-1, but I'll tell you why I still believe that the Spurs can win this series. It's on Sportsman, like 6 a.m. Eastern, right here on ESPN Radio, ESPN2, and ESPNU.

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1: 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If you would like to hit us up that way, you are welcome to do so. It looks like the first World Cup match about to go final here, minute 50 or so.
2: That's another thing I don't like about soccer is the extra time that they do, or stoppage time, I think is what it's called. Extra time, extra time when they go to overtime. Stoppage time where it's like,
1: tack it on at the end instead of just stopping the clock.
2: Yeah, we'll add 7 minutes, but also we won't tell you when the 7 minutes are necessarily up because we can keep adding more time.
3: Yeah, I hate that about soccer. Like, there needs to be a firm limit.
1: And it definitely feels like the stoppage time, like at the end, they're like, 7 minutes.
2: Close enough. Again, I'm sure there's a formula, but yeah, it feels like there's like, spin the wheel.
1: It's vibes.
2: Yeah, vibes.
1: Ref's like, I feel like we stopped 5.
2: Yeah, it's like you do 5 minutes.
1: And then, like, and you'll find out when it's over.
2: And it's like, if your team is winning, it's like, can we end this game now? Can we just, okay, it's been 7 minutes, it's been 9 minutes, let's keep going, okay, cool. And then the referee finally blows the whistle and the game's over.
1: 3 red cards, 2 goals in this match.
3: Oh, 3?
1: There've been 3.
3: I know that there were 2 on South Africa. Was there one on Mexico?
2: Yeah, yes. Mexico down to 10 now.
1: Okay. Yep.
3: The fact is, 10 on 9.
2: Lovely start to the World Cup.
1: Jeez. More red cards than goals. It's going to be great. The sporting news ranked college football coaches. This is an annual thing that they do. And I did think it was interesting to see like where Jeff is, because I'm kind of curious what last year did to people's impression of him, because it was such a mixed message. Because in the end, like, it's really impressive that they went down there and beat that Miami team. Like, it was one of the biggest wins of the year. It was you know, the weeknight game, so everybody got to watch it. And then all of the disappointment that happened everywhere else with Cal game, kind of getting in your own kicker's heads in the Clemson game. Like, there were, there were just big-time negatives and positives last year. And in the CBS rankings, he was still in the top 25, but he had one person that had him at like 45. I think it was Richard Johnson.
3: Yeah, well, that was a little ridiculous.
1: But it's not bad. But it went down a little bit. For this one, still hanging up there at 14 behind Cignetti, who, I mean, we all agree, number one, like, there's no arguing that, right?
3: I mean, yeah. Took Indiana to the title. Yeah.
2: I mean, how can it be an argument?
1: Kirby Smart would be the only one I'd listen to.
2: Yeah.
3: That's where it starts and ends. That's the only discussion in terms of like having a discussion as to who could give Cignetti competition for one. As far as the actual discussion as to who number one, there is no discussion. It's Cignetti.
2: Yeah, and we do need an Indiana-Georgia football matchup in the playoff this year. So I feel like they've just been avoiding each other, partly because Georgia keeps losing early.
1: Yeah. George's fault. Kirby Smart 2, Ryan Day 3, Marcus Freeman 4. Maybe a little high for Marcus Freeman.
3: They didn't even make the postseason. High for Ryan Day.
2: Hey, Marcus Freeman didn't make the postseason last year.
3: Yeah.
2: Notre Dame played no postseason games last year.
3: I still think Marcus Freeman's a good
1: Marcus Freeman at 4, though. I mean, we were firing him after Northern Illinois last year, weren't we?
2: That was like 3 years ago. That game's been a while since.
1: 2 years. It was 2 seasons ago.
3: I mean, yeah, you said.
2: Oh, yeah, that was the year we played them and lost.
3: But then you look at some of the names behind him, Dan Lanning at 5, Kalen DeBoer at 6, and you're just like, oh, okay, maybe Marcus Freeman at 4 ain't that bad.
2: I mean, it's only so many that have a championship to their name. And Dabo has done so much bad will lately that he's just pummeled.
1: So they have Cristobal at 9 ahead of Dabo at 10.
3: I don't think
1: I agree with that either, man. We ain't very far removed from him being the reason they lost the Georgia Tech game. Mm-hmm. Yeah, like, he's notorious for like being really, really great every day except Saturday. You know, like he's really good at all the non-game day stuff. Now he's a better coach than Dabo.
3: Yeah,
1: God forbid that I stand up for Dabo, but
3: most of that is because of the recruiting that Chris Ball's done. Because he's unquestionably one of the best recruiters in the game. But I mean, as far as the actual game day coaching, there's a lot to be desired there. So yeah, Chris Ball at 9, I definitely don't agree with. Sweeney at 10. Yeah, I mean he's won a couple championships, but he's lost his fastball. Elko at 11, I think he needs to be higher.
1: Higher?
3: I like Mike Elko.
1: Okay, but that doesn't mean...
2: I mean, they made the playoff last year, so I guess they're... That seems about fair for me with Elko.
3: What do you think about...
1: Yeah, I think Elko is really, really good. I don't have a problem with him being ahead of Jeff at this point. Whittingham, 12 is fine. I mean, I might listen to you having him even higher.
3: He's another very.
1: And then everybody else after this is kind of debatable. Lincoln Riley has really kind of fallen off. You know, I think he would have been much higher
3: if this was top 25 offensive coaches.
1: Well, but I mean, I think he would have been higher 2 or 3 years ago.
2: I mean, before he jumped to USC and he was a perennial playoff coach,
1: he was like the quarterback finisher.
2: Yeah, like I think he was probably as high as 3 in some people's minds behind like Dabo and Saban.
1: People were talking about him like going to the NFL.
2: I mean, I think he still could go to the NFL at some point, but. His USC tenure has been a lot less success than I thought. And that's even seeing with the Heisman Trophy winner.
1: I think it's funny. Kirk Ferentz at 24. I really wonder what people think about him. Because it's not fun. Like, they're obnoxiously all right.
3: Oh, I thought you meant like him as a person. Like,
1: I mean him as a coach.
3: Oh, okay. Like, what did Fran McCaffrey rub off on him or something?
1: Like, I wonder if we would think differently about the results that he's had if it just was a different style.
2: Probably. I mean, he's had some really good teams.
1: Never fun to watch. They're not fun to watch.
2: Yeah, I mean, early Saban was really fun to watch when it was murderball. But they were good. I mean, the defense, if you like defense, that was good to watch.
3: Yeah, it's almost like a chore to watch Iowa football, even though they are objectively good teams, especially with those defenses. They are some of the best defenses in the sport. But their offense is just so bad. So bad.
2: I mean, there's games where they're like special teams. Like Cooper DeJean was their punt returner a couple years ago, and that was much more fun to watch him return punts than...
3: Was it Torrey Taylor, their punter from a couple years back,
2: where
3: he set all those records? Like, he was their best player.
1: By the way, Texas says the coaches really do fall off. Dabo, Lincoln Riley, Scott Frost. You know, I think a couple of, I mean, at UCF, Scott Frost, he had his pick of jobs.
3: Yeah.
1: He turned down Florida.
3: I still don't understand how that didn't come all together at Nebraska.
1: But Jeff, I thought Jeff at 14 was interesting because it's higher than CBS's. And it makes me think, like, I think there was a little bit of a dip in season with Jeff seeming to kind of just be frantic in the way, and they were losing games, and it was because of his side of the ball primarily, and it was the quarterback. But I think by the end of the year, it kind of started to swing back around, and people were like, man, Miller Moss is really bad. Like, it was like, okay,
3: this isn't Jeff.
1: Yeah, well, right. Like, he still did it. Actually, Jeff did an amazing job given what it turned out that he was
3: I feel like, working because I remember around this time last year when we were talking about Miller Moss, there were some parts of the discussion that were like, is it because of Lincoln Riley or is it because of Miller Moss?
1: Oh, yeah, we were trying to scapegoat Lincoln Riley.
3: And then we found out very quickly.
1: We was wrong.
3: Like, it was Miller.
2: I definitely had goggles from that awful Holiday Bowl, and I was like, Miller's going to be great for us.
3: Everyone had goggles.
1: Dude, does that make the bowl game hurt more now? You're like, what the hell?
3: Yeah, a little bit.
1: We got lit up. We got lit up by this guy.
2: Yeah, Jack Plummer. I just feel worse about Jack Plummer.
1: UFL star Jack Plummer.
2: Yeah, who lost to ex-Louisville King quarterback Jason Bean. And now Jason Bean is going to take on Louisville.
1: In the championship. Like they fired him, and it's like a really corny movie.
3: Like one of those Disney movies.
1: Yeah, it's like you got to face the team that got rid of you.
2: They didn't believe in me. Oh, my
1: That's
2: gosh.
1: Right.
2: There's motivation for the UFL championship. Storylines write themselves.
3: That game's tomorrow, isn't it?
2: I thought it was Saturday afternoon.
3: Is it Saturday? Oh, for some reason, I thought it was Friday. I could be wrong. I haven't paid a ton of
1: attention. It's been a success. I'm happy for them.
3: Yeah, especially after that 0-3 start. Like, I kind of thought, oh, this the UFL experiment here is crashing and burning. But
1: no, they rebounded. Kept going.
3: Yeah, they kept going.
1: Did a good
3: the
1: job.
3: Team rebounded. It seems like they're going to be set up for success here for the long term.
1: Joey McGuire 19 on here. You miss me with that too.
3: Look who's ahead of him.
1: Sonny Dykes.
3: Yeah.
2: Sonny's also a guy with the one season at his first year at TCU, they win the title. Or not win the title, they make the title game. Then he goes 5-7.
1: And then they just sort of, okay.
2: Yeah, he's always been like a pretty good coach.
1: Right.
2: And like the again, all came together in 1 year.
1: Like a Cowboy Satterfield. Right?
2: It's like Lon Kruger.
1: Ooh. That's so funny.
3: That's a really good comparison.
1: That's so funny.
3: Jeez.
1: You know, he's just like an even gooder old boy, Satterfield. I didn't know if it was gooder old boy or gooder older boy. Or I didn't know.
3: Goodest older boy.
1: Just gooder. In terms of results, not. Yeah, I don't think he's like Satterfield at all.
3: No.
2: You know that he likes the Cincinnati nightlife? Like, what's the Fort Worth nightlife like?
3: Probably better than Cincinnati's.
1: Is it? I don't know.
3: I don't know anything
1: about Fort Worth. I've been to Cincinnati.
3: Yeah, the nightlife there is.
1: Tell us about it, Matt.
3: I mean, I've only been a handful of times for the nightlife. It's fine. I can't imagine Satterfield being there. I'll tell you that much.
2: Honestly, Fort Worth is right by Dallas. It's just probably like I'm driving to Dallas to experience their nightlife.
3: Yeah, I'm going to go out on a limb and say the DFW nightlife is a lot more advanced than the Cincinnati nightlife.
1: I don't think he really cares about the Cincinnati nightlife, guys.
3: I just want to know
2: what... But he told us that.
3: What compelled him to say that?
1: That's super funny. Is that what he went to? Like, he panicked?
2: Especially leaving Louisville.
1: Doesn't he strike you as a goes to bed at 9 p.m. guy?
3: What's wrong with that?
1: No, you're not a nightlife connoisseur if you're a goes to bed at 9 p.m. guy.
3: I mean, he does strike me as that.
2: Mark, we did several post-game shows where it felt like he was just trying to get the press conference over to go to home and go to bed. At least that's the vibe he gave us.
1: I bet you he calls... All DVR TiVo.
3: Ooh.
1: He's like,
3: yeah.
1: Right?
3: Yeah, I can see that.
1: Don't miss that guy. 8150-939, that's the number if you want to get in here. So, look, I thought the ranking was interesting because it just doesn't feel like people held a lot of last year against Jeff in the end.
3: They're more attributing it to Miller Moss versus Brom.
1: Oh, I think so.
3: Yeah. No, it seems like a lot of people slowly realized that, oh, neither Jeff Brom or Lincoln Riley could fix Miller Moss.
1: Yeah. Yeah. I guess we owe Lincoln Riley an apology. Sorry.
3: Yeah.
1: About that. We're just being fans, I think.
3: How bad of a quarterback do you have to be that those two head coaches can't fix you?
1: Yeah, that's pretty tough.
3: Like the two...
1: Like you for Jeff Brom and Lincoln Riley and be like, oh, what's up with you? Yeah.
3: The two best quarterback developers in the college game.
1: Like, by far.
3: Yeah.
1: Link, if maybe third. Like,
3: maybe.
1: But they're not necessarily... He's not necessarily better for the pros.
3: Right.
1: So, yeah. It's not great. The constant between them is you, pal. Everybody else seems to do pretty good.
3: You are the common denominator here.
1: Is Miller Moss going to do like a UFL star?
2: I mean, probably.
1: Probably.
2: It's not gonna be what team did he sign with in the NFL? Was it Chicago?
1: Chicago.
2: I was going to say, so he's reunited with Caleb Williams. He's the undersigned.
1: Oh, I didn't even think about that.
3: Wow.
1: I hope he catches on. He has to live in Hammond, Indiana.
3: Even in the pros, he can't. Caleb Williams is always ahead of him.
1: Yeah. He's not going to stick.
3: Oh, hell no.
1: All right, looking at this list, who's... Like, that's not on it. It's going to start being on it soon.
3: Maybe Brian Hartline?
1: I was thinking Brian Hartline's pretty good. I was thinking...
3: At the power level?
1: Just, I mean, no, whoever. Just that we're going to start talking about, like, who's next? Spencer, looking at this top 25, who's not on it that, say, will be on it next year? Like, I think you could probably make a couple of suggestions. Here, like if Auburn has a really good year one, their guy...
3: Golesh, yeah.
1: Yeah, I could see... and then the guy at Vanderbilt, I think.
3: Clark, yeah. Oh, yeah, Clark Lee's not on here. Yeah, I'm a little bit surprised.
1: I think that we start seeing him... Because they weren't just like better, like they were
3: really good.
1: Really good. They clowned some people.
3: Like they had a legitimate case to make the college football playoff at one point in time at Vanderbilt.
1: I do miss seeing Mark Stoops being overrated on these things.
3: Oh yeah, I missed that's it. True.
1: I looked for him, I forgot. It's a bad habit.
3: As much off season pub as Will Stein has gotten, I'm surprised he's not on here.
1: I do wonder if some of these guys will kind of work their way out of this thing. Like Kirk Ferentz now at 24. There was a time he was much higher.
2: He's probably close to retirement at this point, you would think.
1: And they like there, and he was talked. Been going he was this was the Sporting News list, by the way. He was talked about as a guy who would try the NFL, you know, again as kind of a CEO.
3: Ferentz?
1: Yeah.
3: Oh, okay.
1: Because he had come from the NFL. He had an NFL background in the 80s, I think.
3: Depending on what OU does this season, I could see Brent Venables drop out because he's been kind of teetering between.
1: I agree with
3: we
1: that.
3: Love you. I'm kind of surprised.
1: I don't know that I would have him in there.
2: I mean, they made the playoffs last year, so I'm a big summer off fan, so I think he'll make the list if he has success at Florida. Yeah.
3: Also, Josh Heupel being at 16, I mean, I think he's a top 25 guy. I don't know if he's number 16.
2: I think Satake could be moved for a jump this year. If BYU,
3: Sitake's for sure a top 20 guy.
2: Yeah, if BYU has another really good year. Matt Campbell, Penn State, I have no clue how that's going to work out.
3: I mean, he did make Iowa State like a perennial Big 12 contender, so.
1: Yeah, but, I mean, that's Penn State's not a lot, Penn State.
2: It's a lot. I mean, you fired a guy that was the third best coach in the conference because he had three bad weeks.
3: But they were some really bad weeks.
2: Like, again, you probably had to move on at that point because it was getting – but you – fired a guy who was
3: Penn State was one of the three teams that were regularly in discussion to like who the national title favorites were. It was them, Texas, and Ohio State.
2: Yeah, like they were preseason two last year, and they were.
1: And then he was the first Power Four coach fired.
2: Yeah, they got surpassed by Indiana,
1: who was not going anywhere. By the way,
2: yeah, I think Franklin at Virginia Tech, it's going to be a really good fit.
3: You say that, but like every year, we always say like, oh, here comes the start of the dynasty, like. At some point, we thought that Ohio State was going to turn into another dynasty under Day. Now that he finally got that monkey on his back, we thought that some other teams of recent, the way that they've played and blitzed the playoffs, that they could go on a dynasty. Like, do we think that Indiana football can be a dynasty?
1: I don't know that anybody can be a dynasty now.
3: That's true.
2: I think 12 teams makes a lot more parity than the 4-team era. Was like,
3: that's fair.
2: You had the resource. Like, Bama and Clemson, when they played four straight years in the playoffs, but in the title game.
1: Not only that, though, it's like just the rosters change so much every year. There's just, you know, it used to be when Bill Connolly would come on in the summers, he would say, you know, the single biggest indicator in how you can do this year is how you did last year. And that is just, that can't be true anymore. With the roster turnover now, like it
2: used to be, that in recruiting rankings.
1: That was number one.
2: Yeah, like recruiting rankings also was like, oh, this team, if you had a top five, top 10 class in the last 4 years, you're going to win a title soon, or you'll be in the running for a title.
3: Or if you had like sustained success up the top of the recruiting leaderboards,
1: But now with roster turnover, I think they'll annually be, they'll be in the mix.
2: They'll be a playoff contender year in and year out, like Ohio State is.
1: Yeah.
2: Like, I mean, LSU will probably be in the playoffs year in and year out with Lane at the helm.
1: I would think so. Mm-hmm.
3: Especially with how much money that LSU dumped into that roster.
1: You see that Brian Kelly's going to be an unpaid assistant at Memphis this year.
2: Memphis State.
1: For Charlotte Huff, right?
3: Yeah. How insufferable do you have to be that no one even wants you on television and you have to get an unpaid job at the Group of Five level?
1: I think he just doesn't want to do TV.
2: I mean, he's also still getting paid from LSU.
1: Yeah,
2: like, that buyout was a lot. I mean, you got the governor involved where he's like, I don't want to pay this.
3: That's true.
1: They're going to pay him, though.
2: Yeah, no, I saw that like near the end of our show yesterday. I was like, this is like a day old at this point, but yeah, like Brian Kelly's stooping down that low now.
3: I mean, he was always kind of overrated.
1: I think it's just a way for him to sort of stay involved.
3: Yeah, that's true.
1: I wonder if Brian Kelly thought that doing TV signaled that I'm getting out of the game.
3: Ooh, that's a good point.
1: You know, so like this is a way, like this is a... My family! Something, yeah. I don't want them.
3: Kind of like Mark Stoops getting a...
1: Analyst
3: job at Texas, yeah. Just to like still be hands-on at some point.
2: The Steve Sarkisian school and all those coaches that can't coach good.
1: That's right. And all those guys would just did that so that they could still get paid their buyouts. Like, that was why they did that. Nick Saban's basically like, I'm going to build this wall of coaches and y'all are going to pay for it. That's what he did.
3: Yeah, and he did extremely well.
2: And he got those coaches back on their feet.
1: Every one of them.
2: And most of them didn't have that much success afterwards, yeah. But they got him back in the head coaching ranks.
1: I do love the idea of Brian Kelly trying to master a Memphis accent, by all means.
3: What does a Memphis accent sound like?
1: I just want Brian Kelly to try. That's right. I want to know what he thinks it is.
2: It's going
1: to
2: be very racist.
1: Yeah, I suspect so.
3: Yeah.
1: And he'll do a terrible
3: job. Or if he tries to become a barbecue connoisseur.
1: God, I don't, yeah, now I want to hear Brian Kelly say ribs.
3: Ribs.
1: All right. Quick break. Be right back on the Driving Show.
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1: Welcome back into The Drive here on 93.9 The Ville. Mark Ennis, Matt McGavick here. During the break, Spencer looked directly at me and said, "Have you seen the latest Jordan Hudson request?" And that makes me really excited because, no, I haven't. But if you're wondering what he's talking about, it has become widely known, reported, that that Jordan Hudson, the girlfriend of Bill Belichick, gross, is repeatedly filing FOIA requests at North Carolina to find out who's leaking information about them and who's talking about her. So she's basically spying on everybody else in the athletic department. In her own defense, what have we got now?
2: She's very nosy. She has fired a public records request seeking communication from 24 UNC staff members per the Assembly in North Carolina. The request target messages and records contain the words "ban" or "banned," along with "Pablo" or "Tory" between January 2025 and May 2026.
3: Jeez.
1: You will recall it was Pablo, I believe, that had the story that she... No, it was a local North Carolina reporter, but then Pablo kind of picked it up and ran with it.
3: Yeah.
1: That she had been banned from the locker room there at North Carolina, and why, and the fact that it was probably Mike Lombardi, right? Wasn't that...
2: That was the rumor, so. Yeah.
1: That was that seems to be the working theory, is that Lombardi doesn't like her, and it tried to portray it that way, and that she's been on the warpath. God. When North Carolina hired Bill Belichick, they just can't have thought it was going to be anything like this.
3: That hire for football reasons, I can understand bringing in someone like Bill Belichick, but just because of the age factor, that never made sense to me. Going from Mac Brown to Bill Belichick, who, correct me if I'm wrong, are like 1 or 2 years off from being the same age.
2: Bill is slightly older, which is why, like you said, I thought they were going to go younger when they made the change.
3: Yeah, because they're going to have to make a change sooner rather than later, regardless of results on the field. He's getting kind of long in the tooth now. He's not getting any younger.
1: But this is not about him being old. This is about this being the weird crap that they're preoccupied with.
3: I'm just saying that when the hire was first made, yeah, that's what I'm talking about.
1: When they hired him, they can't have thought this is what they were going to get.
2: I mean, they probably thought they were going to get like 3 years, and then Bill might be bolting back to the NFL to try to chase Shula's record.
3: He's not going back to the
1: NFL. That's definitely what Belichick thought.
2: That's what I'm saying. At the time of the hire, it's like, okay, NFL clears want me now. Let me establish myself in college and then get back in good graces.
1: Show them I still got it.
2: Yeah, like, mm-hmm. Unless you have a massive turnaround this year, which doesn't look promising, yeah, it's going to be a sad end to his coaching career. That is somehow not a Hall of Fame coaching career, according to the NFL.
3: It's not sad to me.
2: I wonder how forgettable this is going to be, like, years later, where it's like, Belichick
1: are we
2: really
1: joke? Are we going to laugh about it?
2: I mean, it's like, Belichick really went to UNC at the end of his coaching career.
3: Yeah, the hater in me is always going to laugh at this. Sorry, Spence.
2: No, you deserve it.
1: It's an ignoble end, right? Yeah. Like it's very much limping to the finish line in a really sad way. And it's weird because I've totally bifurcated it was with Brady. Brady leaves and is still Tom Brady, like, all the way. Mm-hmm. And Belichick's been not near that, and this is just the total opposite. All of this, you know, how do you do fellow kids crap he's doing now is it's exhausting, and it's sad. It's like it's the opposite of what he is.
3: And it's at some point he probably could have challenged Shula's record if he relinquished GM duties, because he's proven that he's not good at identifying.
1: He was flexible
3: talent
1: at all, and he's not.
3: Yes,
1: he's not.
3: And if he didn't just burn bridges all around and across the league, no one wants to hire him because of how much of an ass he is. Like, if he just reined in some power and conceded it a little bit, and I'm not saying he has to be the nicest man in the world, but, like, give yourself an opportunity to land somewhere in case push comes to shove and you're inevitably shoved out of New England.
1: I know what you're saying. And it is objectively true that if he was a little easier to get along with, or a little flexible, or just like more pleasant to be around, that he would still be in the NFL.
3: Yeah,
1: but he's not.
3: Yeah, it's true.
1: Like the person you're describing is not Bill Belichick.
3: Fair point.
2: Yeah, it's never been Belichick.
3: No, you're right. You're right.
2: Like, his talent evaluation was trending downwards at the end of his career. Like, even some of the drafts with Tom Brady there. Like, you took N'Keal Harry over A.J. Brown at one point.
3: Whew, yeah. So, you go back and look at some
1: red
3: of those.
1: Flag.
3: Those.
1: The wide receiver drafting was pretty.
2: Yeah, it was just like the running thing, and now we have A.J. luckily. But I was like, N'Keal Harry went here, and then it's like, D.K. Metcalf. A.J. Brown.
3: Is the one I view.
2: There's a handful of other guys there.
3: This white guy who played lacrosse, who is 5'7".
2: Oh, yeah. Hey, Chris Hogan was good. No disrespect, Chris Hogan.
1: And the seven-man football guy.
2: Yeah. No, he had some odd ones, but like I said, Chris Hogan was a success story, but there were some draft picks that made no sense.
1: The first-round draft picks were ass.
2: More often than not, yeah.
1: But the value guys that he, the underdogs, he
2: Get Edelman in the seventh round. I mean, you took Gronk in the second round because he had some health concerns. Hernandez was a fourth-round pick before...
1: Murder.
2: Yeah, before he killed a couple guys.
1: Yeah.
3: Before the murder. Yeah.
1: A funny operation they ran up there. That locker room, that has to be something else.
2: I mean, the 07 Florida locker room is the all-time one.
1: Where
2: you have Tebow's preaching, and then you have Riley Cooper before he was racist that we knew about.
3: that we know about.
1: He might have known about. Probably was.
2: Yeah, Aaron Hernandez.
1: I don't think he picked it up late in life.
2: The Pouncey brothers.
1: Chris Rainey.
2: Brandon Spikes, I think, was on that team.
1: Yep.
3: Percy Harvin. I forgot about Spikes.
2: Percy Harvin. I love Percy Harvin.
1: Oh, I think Percy Harvin is spectacular.
3: He's so underrated.
1: They were a zoo. That place was
2: and Irvin's crazy. The head coach, probably hanging out with co-eds.
1: I'm sure he partook. Yes.
3: As is Florida tradition.
1: Yeah, so it seems. 81-50-93-9, that's the number if you'd like to get here. It actually does correctly note that Skarnecka did a lot of like people work for Bill. He missed him, I think, at the missed him here at the end.
2: Yeah, he was... Especially for a guy who was an O-line coach, like that was his only job, was you coaching a position. He was arguably the best at that job. And like McDaniels was a good OC when he had Bell. I mean, he's a good OC last year. Led Drake May to a should have been MVP win and a Super Bowl appearance.
3: McDaniels might be the coach I hate more than Bill Belichick.
2: Just because he spurred the Colts all those years ago?
1: It's because he looks like an a-hole.
2: You know, McDaniels needs to...
1: Looks like a...
2: He cannot be the head guy. He has to be the assistant.
3: He's got a very punchable face.
2: Oh, I will agree with you on that one.
1: Yeah.
2: Him and Brady got along the best, though.
1: In that, he got a punchable face now, too.
2: Who, Tom? Brady.
1: Yeah.
2: Oh, he's enjoying GoodNet, though.
1: He's not.
3: Out of context, that's wild.
1: Spectacular. It's really great to think about the people who don't know what you're talking about and still think you're right.
2: Yeah. Oh, there's people that think agree with that.
1: Who assume that, right?
3: It is June.
1: He's not cool. Like at the rote, like he's not cool.
3: Surely there was someone in his business corner that said, "Hey, Tom, I don't know if releasing a product called Good Nut."
1: No, I'm not talking about that. I'm talking about him. Like, charisma.
2: No, he's a maniacal football player.
1: Yeah. He's not fun. Like, the roast, he was very, like, stilted. All of his ad reads and stuff, he's just like, you're hearing me read this. Like, I don't know, he just...
2: I mean, have you ever seen a roaster actually shut down a joke? It was, like, about Robert Kraft. It was like, dude.
3: Oh, yeah.
2: Like, I know Kraft gave you a lot of money, and you and him were got tight, but...
1: I bet you he's really funny, like, with playing golf. Where you can just
2: I could see him talk trash busting. On the
1: I bet you he's super because it's odd, like he's clearly able to connect with people. Just odd. He's not charismatic like with the mic.
2: Yeah, and I thought his broadcasting career would be a lot more successful. I mean, he's still the number one guy on Fox because one, they paid him a lot of money, and two, it's Tom Brady. And he's by far probably my least enjoyable of the main, like, number one crew for color commentators.
3: He had a couple games early on where I thought he could be pretty good at it, but, like, very quickly it was evident that he, because of his lack of charisma, he wasn't going to be nearly as enjoyable to listen to as literally everyone
2: else. Yeah, he needed some coaching, like, because Romo was out of the gate immediately enjoyable to listen to on the mic.
3: Boy, he lost his fastball quick.
2: Yeah, I think maybe it's just him not being, like, around those players. Cause like, I think there's something to be said the first couple years where you know the players.
3: And didn't CBS try and rein him in a little bit in terms of him doing his prediction shtick?
1: No. He just, his preparation wasn't nearly as good. What Spencer says, right? Like, I think he had just prepared for every one of those teams for years and just had a lot of knowledge about the snapshot where he, right where he started. But it's not his whole, he's not really good doing it on the fly. It hasn't stayed there. But it says, Mark saying someone else looks like an a-hole. I don't look like an a-hole. I look mad, but I don't look mean.
2: Yeah, you look pissed off all the time.
1: Yeah, but not, I don't.
3: The RBF is strong with this one.
1: I don't. It's my face.
3: Fix your face.
1: Blame God. Be right back.
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6: Kurt Cignetti has led the Indiana Hoosiers to the national championship in one of the great coaching jobs of all time.
7: Seattle Seahawks have won Super Bowl 60 in pretty dominating fashion. 29-13, they win their second Vince Lombardi trophy.
8: There's been a blank space in the Michigan trophy case. We'll write their name, Michigan, the 2026 men's basketball national champion.
5: One of the youngest rosters in recent memory has just completed one of the finest seasons in NBA history. The Oklahoma City Thunder have their first championship.
9: Golden Temple and Shereen Amol make history in the Kentucky Derby.
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1: Welcome back into The Drive here on 93.9 The Ville. Mark Ennis, Matt McGavick here. What did you have for me, Spencer?
2: Oh, Freddie, the German that's in America for the World Cup that has just been experiencing a lot of, like, Bucky's Waffle House. Today, unfortunately, wasn't the Pyramid Bass Pro Shop that's in Memphis, but he went to a Bass Pro Shop, and he's like, this is, I'll read the tweet verbatim, "We found another surreal place on our way. I know some people say I'm too positive about everything I see, but this place was crazy. They had a shooting range in the store." And the next tweet, "They were selling rifles in there."
3: America.
2: Also ate at a B-dubs to watch the opening match of the World Cup.
1: Oh. There's a tweet from this guy about half an hour ago of him saying they're driving in Louisiana and the people on sports radio are talking about them in the car.
2: That's hilarious.
1: While driving to Louisiana, they're talking about these two people from Germany.
3: That's hilarious.
1: Here for World Cup. That's great. Good for them. Good for us. Other people are cool.
3: I love that account. Just him experiencing the European mind can't comprehend this meme in real time is fantastic.
2: Is there even a country that we could go to that's, like, distinctly different where we could do, like, a week-long just broadcasting of, like, oh, I'm in London today, and
1: cause this... Maybe one of the Scandinavian countries?
2: Maybe.
3: Yeah.
1: Where it's different, right? Like, that's what you're
2: like
1: Denmark, right?
2: Yeah, like, it has to be completely different to where it's not...
3: The Netherlands.
2: Too similar. That could be a fun time.
1: That is a Scandinavian country. Yeah. Well done.
3: Well, I'm in that specific Scandinavian country.
1: Okay.
3: Mark.
1: Why that one? Matt.
3: Because Amsterdam.
1: Because Amsterdam. Okay. Yeah, I don't know. Because there has to be, it can't be like a thoroughly different culture.
2: Right? Yeah, like if we went to Germany, what would our experience be?
1: I mean, I don't know. What are they getting here? Like, do they not have... They don't have...
2: They don't sell guns at a store?
1: Okay, they don't have that, which must be nice, honestly. But
3: actually...
1: What are they getting, though? They don't have, just little diners in Europe?
3: It'd be interesting to see... A lot of Americans go to experience some European countries, like Italy, to where, like, they actually... have their shops and restaurants close midday for siesta, and they close super early in general and aren't open late at night. It's wildly different there in terms of
1: they don't put ice in their drinks, right? A lot of countries in Europe don't do that.
3: You know what?
1: Ice in the drinks.
2: I think that is because really? I remember when Giannis won the NBA Finals, he went to like Chick-fil-A. He's like, I want like Coke with no ice. Is like how
1: he's like, why?
2: Yeah,
1: maybe Japan.
2: Okay. Japan, I think, would be...
3: Japan, yeah.
1: That is pretty good because it's still... You're not having to do anything like drastic technologically. But it is still very different.
2: Yeah.
1: You know, mm-hmm. You're not having to like manually do stuff that you wouldn't have to do at home.
3: I feel like I would be in sensory overload if I went to Tokyo. Just because of all of the technological advances that Japan has made and just how... That entire city is so compact, and it almost kind of looks like just a massive Times Square.
1: India?
2: Yeah, I feel like it has to be like some country like that or like somewhere in Africa. That's...
1: Like the mechanics are the same, but the content is all dramatically different. Like, that's what's happening here, right?
2: Yeah.
1: Like, it's you drive your car, roads, radio, technology, cell phone, but what you're doing is just all totally different. But how you do it is the same. It's got to be like that.
2: Like, is there a Waffle House equivalent in India?
1: And what would it be?
2: Yeah.
1: I don't know. It's hard. You can't guess without sounding racist, right?
2: That is very
3: true. That was some of what was going through my brain. Yes.
1: It was just
3: going
1: to be like stereotypes. Right.
2: I have a friend that just messaged me. Italy was more shockingly different than Sweden was compared to the U.S.,
1: I wonder why. I wonder what about it.

0: Like, I wonder what's different.
1: I'm fascinated too with that. Like, I believe it. It's just, I mean, I've never been to Europe, so.
0: Same.
2: But I know plenty of people who have been.
0: What did they say? Italy or Norway? Where were, take a stand.
2: I don't know anyone that's been to Norway, so I can't vouch on how different that is. But like it's, I said, cold. Just the culture surrounding the way they eat, which there's not a lot of fast food there, which, I mean, it's mainly an American thing, but.
0: Is that true?
1: I was going to say, you still see fast food joints.
2: I mean, you do, but
0: no, I'm asking. I'm not saying, questioning you. I'm asking.
2: I think so, because I know in Italy, there's still a big emphasis put on, like, actually sitting down to dinner and making that a centerpiece for conversation with friends, family, and whatnot.
1: I do know I've seen some, like, bars or restaurants.
0: Is that racist?
1: I didn't think it was.
0: Okay.
1: I know I've seen, like, some bars and restaurants, like, educating them about, like, tip culture here in the U.S., where it's like, look, I know they don't get in Europe. Yeah, it's like you're kind of expected to leave a tip here and like kind of explain how that works. That also be a culture shock to me is like it's not required that you leave a tip at a restaurant.
0: Well, that's got to be like the hardest part of anything like this is like knowing what things that you do that like here arbitrarily, like they are arbitrary, but you know they send a message, right? It's like you're in a different culture and like something – you didn't take your hat off or you know something that mean something culturally that you would have no way of like divining yourself. You only find out when you screw it up.
1: Yeah. Also, update. The Italians try harder to reject American ideas and the Swedes have adapted more to the U.S.
0: Oh, interesting.
1: Interesting.
2: I think that Italy is a lot different than... Was that the AI overview that gave you that?
1: No, it's okay, a good friend of mine.
2: Oh, okay. Okay, good. Good.
0: No, this was a hands-on.
2: First-hand experience.
0: Yeah, first-hand.
2: I believe it. I want to go to Italy so badly.
1: Italy is
0: I would like to.
1: The one European country I want to go to the most.
2: It just looks beautiful.
0: Top three.
1: Yeah, plus Italian food.
0: What do you want?
1: Can't beat.
0: Top three.
1: Top three? Top in like European countries?
0: That you want to go to.
1: Italy, Ireland.
0: Word.
1: And I'll go England/Britain.
2: I would say Italy, France, and Scotland.
0: I do not want to go to France. Does nothing for me.
2: I want experience. Nothing,
0: I'm indifferent. It's kickers. It's not. I don't hate them.
1: You don't hate.
0: Yeah, it's just.
1: Mark's like I saw the Eiffel Tower at Kings Island. I've seen that.
0: Let's go to
2: right.
0: Yeah, it's just Italy, Ireland, Greece. That's where I would go.
1: Greece would be a fun time.
2: Greece would be,
1: especially like time. The coast life there.
0: Yeah.
2: Oh yeah, for sure.
1: I saw Mamma Mia once.
0: Jeez. I saw Mamma Mia once. I saw Mamma Mia once, too.
2: I've not seen
0: a lot of women in my house. Norway, Iceland, Sweden, texture says. Okay, so just the Scandinavian countries. Sure.
2: Yeah, pretty much.
0: Iceland, no. I'm not interested.
2: Like, there are multiple places in Italy that I want to visit. Rome, Florence, Venice, Tuscany.
0: He's just naming cities in Italy. That's cool.
1: The Vatican, I know, is technically its own country, but that'd be cool to go to.
0: It's not technically. It is.
2: It is its own country, yeah.
0: Yeah. It's all the way at some time.
2: Does the Vatican have its own World Cup team?
0: Oh, I don't know about that.
1: I don't think there's
2: anyone that or there's like Olympic team.
0: Yeah, they wear like the priests.
1: Yeah, the popes and the cardinals that live there.
0: Robes. Oh my god,
1: that'd be hilarious if they had a Vatican team.
0: Like those TikToks of like where kids like play against like a school of nuns or whatever, and they get schooled in basketball.
2: Oh yeah.
0: Like, that'd be hilarious.
2: Can you imagine the Pope curling?
1: I mean, Pope Francis was a soccer fan. He still kept up with it, but you have other dudes as the Pope.
2: Now coming out of the bullpen, Pope Pope Leo.
0: He's a baseball guy.
2: Exactly.
0: What do you think happens? You think this thing is over? The Spurs done?
1: I don't want to say yes, but the Knicks in closeout games as opposed to the run, it's been an ass-whooping every time.
2: I think the Spurs get game 5, and I think the Knicks close
0: come
2: it out
0: home and
2: close 6.
0: It out.
2: Yeah.
0: And then it collapses, right? Like the building just falls apart. If they clinch at home.
2: Yeah.
1: I mean, that environment last night.
0: That's nuts.
1: That was insane. Like, I mean, I think if Brunson hits that shot, we get a triple bang from Mike Breen. Because he has said before, like, I think it was with Brunson and Mikal, got on podcast, like, if the Knicks had a game winner in the finals, he might be the first triple bang he lets out.
2: Like, how many double bangs does he have? It's not a lot.
1: I think it's 8. Like, I think it's less than 10, but I think 8. But I think it's been a couple years.
2: Yeah, when was the last time he did it? I don't remember.
1: I know when Jaylen Brown hit the tying three against the Pacers in game one of the Eastern Conference Finals a couple years ago, he double banged that. I don't know if he's done it since. I want to say he's done it once, but I can't pinpoint the moment.
0: This is a good dad pun. I bet the Vatican team is really good at crossing. That's pretty well done.
2: That's pretty good.
0: Brussels was very similar to the United States and had a lot of things in English. There's probably a lot of
2: A lot of European countries that do have, like...
0: What about a place like Ukraine? Sans war.
2: I was going to say, well,
1: I was like, that?
2: Right now.
0: Not right now.
1: You want to go to Russia too, Mark, while you're at it?
0: No.
1: Will you, Mark Pope?
0: I don't need any recruits.
2: I will say, one weird interest of mine...
0: Oh, this should be good.
2: ...is Chernobyl. Yeah. And it would be interesting to go visit.
0: He was right. No, it's not.
2: It's fascinating to me. It'd be cool to visit.
0: No, it wouldn't. It would kill you.
2: Not now. If I had protected.
0: People don't live there now.
2: Well,
1: and also, do you want to go to Nagasaki too while you're at it, Matt?
0: There's a documentary. I think they did like a drone flyover of like the wildlife that has taken, because it's abandoned.
2: Yeah, I know.
0: And the wildlife that has taken over there and how kind of peculiar it is. Just watch that.
2: No, I'm not going to go in raw. I'm going to have protection.
0: See, I stopped. Yeah.
2: I would be wearing a radioactive
0: suit.
2: A biohazard suit.
0: All right. Did you watch the HBO one? The HBO series?
2: I loved that miniseries.
0: That was awesome.
2: That was legitimately one of the best TV shows I've ever seen.
0: I would love Chernobyl if it wouldn't kill me, Texter said. That is the singular drawback. The whole radioactive death part.
2: Yeah. Like, before war broke out, like, they would do some tours of Chernobyl and Pripyat. Of course, they would take precautions, and you have the hazmat suits and whatnot. Like, you wouldn't just go in with nothing to shield you from it.
0: I'm not doing that. I'm not taking a trip in where I have to wear a hazmat suit.
2: Live your life, Mark.
0: Just telling you.
1: We can get Matt on the ground reporting there. He just does a phone call with us all the time.
0: My weekly Matt and D&D text. That's so great. Like, being really, really interested in Chernobyl is pretty dorky.
2: It is, yeah.
0: It is. Like, what do you want? What do you want to see? What do you want? Like, what?
2: It would just be interesting to see firsthand. Because it's one of those interests, one of those things where every once in a while I'll go down the Wikipedia rabbit hole.
0: Oh, I've done that.
2: And do research on it. It interests me.
0: Turn the water off. They shouldn't have done that. Too hot in there. That's how it blew up.
2: No.
0: Yep.
1: Next week, Matt's going to say, I want to go visit the iceberg where the Titanic
0: hit. I know, right? Like, what other horrific disasters do you want to go visit?
2: There's a lot of good
0: stuff. Pick one.
2: No, I'm going to hold my tongue.
0: Got to wear a hazmat suit in Lexington, I bet.
2: Yeah.
0: So to speak. All right, that'll do it for us. You've been listening to The Drive on the Film Museum.

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1: Golden Temple and Cherie DeMaul make history in the Kentucky Derby.
0: Big game.
1: Napoleon Solo and Paco Lopez have won the Preakness.
0: Big race.
2: Golden Temple pulls away late. Golden Temple has won the Belmont Stakes.
0: One place, ESPN Louisville and the ESPN Louisville app.
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12: Good evening, folks, and welcome in another edition of the R&B Roofing and Remodeling Cardinal Insider. Jody Denling here talking some Louisville sports tonight with you here on the Louisville First Radio Network as we broadcast this evening on a Thursday evening in the Ville from our Sam Aguiar Injury Lawyer Studio. We have a national championship runner-up in track and field to talk about. We have Louisville football to talk about. We will tell you about the themes for the games. We will also have some news and notes later, a bunch of news and notes in a lot of sports right now. And then we will also talk a little basketball as well this evening here. Again, on the R&B Roofing and Remodeling Cardinal Insider as we bring you the latest here from the Ville. We will start with track and field and the news of the day. Well, it was late last night. Freshman Elsini Kipruto led until the final, 200 meters of the race, finished runner-up in the national championship in the 10,000 meters. He is the runner-up in the race, and it was awesome to see just how he not only competed the entire race, but was always up there, but was right there in the end, the first day of the NCAA National Championship for Division I Outdoor Track and Field in Eugene, Oregon, Hayward Field, there on the campus of Oregon. Elsini Kipruto, national runner-up in the men's 10,000 meter. The freshman crossed the line in 27:54.04 to earn the third All-American nod of his first year of his career, staying in the mix for the win throughout the race. His runner-up performance also secured the Cards 8 points on the team race.

0: And by the time for 11th through the first six events of the meet, Louisville trying to finish in the top 10 for just the second time ever. Kipruto will double back in the men's 5,000 meters on Friday at 9:55 as he looks to add one final line to his historic freshman season. Congrats to Elsingi Kipruto as he is a national runner-up in track and field. What a race that was from Elsingi. Today, KJ Bird competing in the decathlon tonight, a little later tonight. I think it was around 9 o'clock. Ashley Callahan and Ilian Trillian flew in the women's pole vault, women's long jump Eve Divinity, women's shot put Kai Tupa South, and the another decathlon event tonight as KJ Bird trying to get there in the decathlon. And he is this morning was ranked or was second going into the day as far as the competitions. I think they had five different sections, portions of the decathlon, and he was in second and looking to try to win a national championship there. Look, the Cards are going to get one this week in track and field. At some point or another, someone's going to win a national championship. They have 12 student-athletes competing in 14 different events. 14 student-athletes competing in 12 different events and over the course of the next three more days there in Eugene, Oregon. We're broadcasting from our Sam Aguiar Injury Lawyer Studio tonight here on the Louisville First Radio Network. The University of Louisville baseball team picking up another commitment today. The Cards getting a commitment from Louisiana Monroe pitcher Sam Skarich. S-K-A-R-I-C-H, Skarich. He has been Southeastern Community College is where he began his career for 2 years. He then went to Louisiana Monroe and had surgery. Missed the entire 2025 season with Tommy John surgery. This year he only pitched in 7 2/3 innings, 11 games, but he had 13 strikeouts in 7 2/3 innings. And this summer so far, he has been dynamic in the Northwoods League for Waterloo. He has made 5 appearances at Waterloo, has a 1-0 record with 2 saves. He has allowed just 3 hits and 1 run, walking 4 while striking out 12. And he has touched 97 miles an hour on his fastball. So Sam Skarich, the third portal addition for the Louisville Cardinals, following pitcher Zach Spurrier and infielder Landon Akers. The Cardinals expected to add a couple more arms to the mix before it's all said and done out of the transfer portal. But again, picking up one today from Louisiana, or this morning from Louisiana Monroe. So the Cardinals getting some work done in the portal. The University of Louisville football season just around the corner. The Cards' first thing that they will be doing is the ACC kickoff. That will be on July the 15th, 16th, and 17th. The Cards will go on the 16th. But today, Louisville, to start looking forward to it, Louisville announcing, as we're getting closer, announcing the 2026 theme games for the season. The program has announced its theme game, their calendar, 6 home games at L&N Stadium. So 6 home games. The Cards announcing the themes for that. The promotional calendar will once again feature Ag Day and Kids Day, all kinds of good stuff. The season gets underway on the road September 6th against Ole Miss in Nashville. The Cards will open the home portion of their schedule on September 11th against Villanova. And that will be presented by Big O Tires, and that will be a salute to service and Villains Appreciation Day, Louisville and Villanova on September the 11th. Louisville and SMU on September 19th, presented by Kentucky Farm Bureau, will be Ag Day, Band Day, and Extra Yard for Teachers Day. September 26th against Wake Forest will be presented by Network for Hope. It'll be Kids Day, Spirit Day, and that will be the family weekend for those in school. Friday night, October 9th, a game against Florida State will be presented by U of L Health. Cardinals on the front line, Cards all in, and UofL Health halftime performance there for that one. Again, that one is October 9th, a Friday night against Florida State. Saturday, October 31st, against Stanford, will be presented by Kentucky Tourism, and that will be homecoming on Halloween, Stanford, October 31st for the Cards. And the last one, November 21st, a Saturday against Pittsburgh, presented by Viking Therapeutics. It will be Senior Day, Season Ticket Member Appreciation Day as well. 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So it's just right around the corner, folks. I know it doesn't seem like it at this point, but it really is not too far away from when we get things started in the Ville, talking some Louisville football, as the Cards will open the season September 6th, home opener September 11th, Friday night against Villanova. Basketball-wise, head coach Pat Kelsey and his staff on the road this week. It's recruiting for the future. It never stops for coaches, really, as far as the recruiting is concerned. The Cards on the road this week at the NBA Players Association Top 100 camp for 2 days. Recruiting, and then there is a events this weekend all across the country who are there. The Scholastic approved events, the teams play with their high school teams, a big event in Lexington, the Kentucky Association of Basketball Coaches Bluegrass Shootout at Lexington Catholic. You can go online to Bluegrass Shootout and find the schedule for all the teams and all the games, but big one this weekend again, as I said, in Lexington for the Bluegrass Shootout. All right, we've got plenty coming back for you tonight here on the R&B Roofing and Remodeling Cardinal Insider. It is a Thursday evening in the Ville, and we have a lot of things to get to down the road for you here tonight on the R&B Roofing and Remodeling Cardinal Insider. 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
0: Welcome back. Jody Dimley here on the R&B Roofing and Remodeling Cardinal Insider, talking some Louisville sports with you tonight here on the Louisville First Radio Network. The University of Louisville basketball program got all the guys together last week for the first time. They have been practicing since early last week. It's a small sample size, but sounds like Coach Kelsey and his staff like what they have seen so far. I was at the NBA Players Association Top 100 camp in Rock Hill, South Carolina this week. I had a chance to catch up with one of those staff members, Louisville assistant coach Ronnie Hamilton, in his third year on the staff with the Cardinals. He is the guy that helped put together, one of the guys that helped put together this roster for next season. Here's my chat, of course, in a gym when he's evaluating with Louisville assistant coach Ronnie Hamilton. Well, Coach, I'd say how's the break been? But you never get a break, and I had to catch up with you in a gym a little bit. But what's the off season for you and everybody? What's it been like? You know, I mean, what's the whole being able to put together a roster? How difficult? What's it been like?
7: It's exciting. It's time of anxiousness, a little bit time of stress. But good stress though, when you have to navigate the portal. Put a team together. We lost quite a bit from last year's team, but we had some staff turnover as well. But collectively, just was really excited about the group we were able to put together. And when you feel like you're always looking, but when you feel like you get the roster pretty much complete, it's a sigh of relief, and obviously feel really good about what we've signed. So now we're excited about the summer, and now that our guys are here, just bonding and getting that chemistry and camaraderie and starting to build on that foundation of what it takes to win next year.
0: I don't know that anybody really knows, but, you lose the last game of the regular season, and even in the locker room, it's kind of like, okay, what – because nowadays it's just the nature of guys – nobody knows what's next for anybody, coaches, right. Staff, players or anything. But it starts right then, doesn't it? I mean, if you don't start right then, or even maybe before that, you're behind the eight ball.
7: Yeah, definitely. I mean, you have to start really before then. And you put all your attention, all your focus into the season and trying to play as long as you can into March, deep March. And, you know, the goal is to play in the early April, that last weekend. But prior to season ending, you've got to be thinking ahead and planning ahead. And to your point, you don't really know. But once that final horn ends and you do you play your last game, you start to have to really put a plan in motion to make sure you have a team good enough the next year to compete. And that's what we did. You know, we got a great staff that, you know, really kind of pre-prepares for the portal through evaluations. And it's part of it. I mean, it's a lot like the NBA in the sense of they're always planning ahead, whether that's scouting, whether that's analytics. So we were able to attack it pretty early. And then navigated the best we could.
0: I don't want to put words in your mouth, but from the outside looking in, as someone who follows it very close, it looks like the way Coach Kelsey does things and the staff that you guys have, if you're prepared and you know what you kind of want, but if you're thrown a wrench, which you're gonna have curveballs, you're gonna have wrenches. It's almost like it's immediate. Like, it's like, all right. You don't worry about that and you move on. And I know some people still, if they're throwing a curveball, they try to get that back or they try to do things. But you all just kind of do what's best for you to do. And that kind of makes it a little, I don't want to say easier, but smoother.
7: Yeah, no doubt. That's one of the things coaches stress is, and you hear them all the time, press conference, the most important thing is the next thing. So we try to carry it over into our decision making as far as our roster. And even with returning guys, sometimes you get thrown a surprise. But in this era, you have to pivot and pivot quickly. You have to have a plan A, a plan B, a plan C. And so I think that's one of the things that we've been able to do pretty effectively is to do this, that. And then you always, you know, just turn over every stone and rock for opportunities that can improve your roster. I mean, you look at Isaac Ellis, who's a kid that, you know, a month ago didn't think he'd be on this year's team. You know, you navigate it, you assess, you know, what the options are, and he became one that, you know, now is with us. So, to your point, I mean, it's one of the things that we're constantly talking about, constantly thinking about, what's next, how can we be better, and then move decisively and aggressively.
0: Ronnie, what do you like about, I mean, you guys have put it together, you've only been together for a week now. I know it's way too early to kind of judge, but what do you like about on paper and what you've seen so far about this group that you have?
7: Yeah, a lot of versatility, a lot of length, more size. I think that was one of the things that this season taught us. And you try to grow, you know, as a staff, as a program, as a team. So, you know, when we played bigger teams, those were some that, you know, maybe you would say Achilles heels. So we do have more size. Gabe Dines, kid 7'5", Obi's 7'1", 7'2", obviously Flory with his experience and being an unbelievable defensive player. So we've improved size, we've improved defensively, but not sacrificing, you know, how we want to play offensively. I think we'll surprise some people in our ability to shoot the basketball, but a lot of versatility across our whole team where we can play smaller, bigger, more guard-oriented, more forwards. So, and now we're putting all that together and try to get maximize everybody's strengths. But it'll be fun doing it. Really like our group so far, the energy and the competitiveness they show just in 2 weeks.
0: I ask you this because you were kind of in the trenches with it all, but to be able to get Jackson and Flory as soon as you did and the way you did kind of set the tone for everything, didn't it? And it kind of helped put everything together.
7: Oh, no question. You know, it's, you know, like getting your quarterback in football and your front line, and using that analogy, and those are guys that, again, you know, you have to watch and canvas over the course of a season, and then when those opportunities allow for you to be involved, and you have to go try to find a way. A lot of administration was so critical in helping get those guys, but to get those guys early and have those cornerstones. As a point guard and as Flory as a big, we were able to build around those, and it gave us momentum. We talked to other guys because they attracted players just from, you know, their talent and who they were. So that was huge for us. That was huge, and it kind of kicked off everything else through the whole portal cycle.
0: You recruit all the time. You're always at these high school events. You're looking around. You didn't have a high school kid a month ago, and now you have three. It's just so wild how things, like you said, you never know what's going to happen, how it's going to happen, but you end up with three, and actually it ends up being one of the top 15 classes in the country.
7: Yeah, I mean, again, it's you have to, and you said it, you have to be able to pivot. You have to be able to have options and always be pursuing and looking and thinking. And, you know, with each ad on our roster this offseason, in the next need, you know, we go down the line, okay, who may fit that? And in the situation, the way our roster filled this offseason, there were guys that were still available high school-wise. You know, Obi was a kid that reclassed. And, man, when that became a real possibility, the way he would fit with the team we had at that time, it made perfect sense. It got late. You know, we needed additional shooting. And, you know, Bo was a kid we had watched, and he was still available, and that worked out. So you have to really explore, know, research, do your due diligence in every facet, and internationally too. You know, we've had a lot of success internationally, and we will always peek around the globe for the best players. But credit to our whole staff. We thought we did a really good job of making those decisions quick when needed and putting together a really good roster.
0: Does he go by Bo, I guess? Is that
7: Yeah.
0: He's an interesting one because I know you all had watched him and seen him, but, like, he's a guy that just, I mean, kind of – at the end was like, wow, he's available.
7: Yeah, no doubt. You know, again, to your point, like, once the season's over, you don't know who's back, who's, how many do you need, what those needs are. Do you need a little bit older? Do you need, you know, could you take a kid younger? And he was one that we watched, we liked, really fit us. All the intel in terms of off the court, which is a big thing, checked. And then the way it played out, man, he would make a lot of sense on our roster. And once he came to campus and the coach got to spend time with him, our staff, it made perfect sense, and we were lucky to have him.
0: Obi's a guy that I think is probably going to be, I don't want to say forgotten because I know you all want, but I think from the outside looking in, because of Florey, because of Carter, because of other guys, they're going to forget Obi, and he's a guy that can produce right away.
7: Oh, no question, yeah. His size, his ability to protect the rim, he can step out to make a three. I think he's a little underrated in terms of skill level and passing, and he'll get better in those areas too. But you know, you look across his high school class, and he moved up. There's not many guys his size and length and ability to play in ball screens, be a live threat. So we're excited, but he's got a great attitude. Really smart kid, worker. He'll get better and better and better and better as the year progresses.
0: Last thing, I know it's early, and again, I know it's a week, but I get the sense that from all of you guys that everybody, it started off well, at least, I guess that's the way you can say it. There's still a long way. How critical is the next few months, even before you do anything in the fall? How critical are the next few months in getting to where you want to be, you know, in February, March, and hopefully April?
7: Huge. The summer, you know, it becomes so important. There's always a balance of, you know, how much do, how much on the court, and the rules have changed over time, you know, that allows you to do more. But you do have to balance that. But huge in the sense of, I think, look at 2 years ago, you know, brand new team, 13 new guys, and that time they had to spend not just on the court, but off the court. You know, we went bowling as a team, and that camaraderie and that cohesiveness, you build that now. And as coach would say, like, you know, we want to win this summer. And there's be teams, obviously, in our league or nationally that we're trying to beat in December and January and February. We're trying to beat them in, you know, June and July. And that's the hope. That's the goal. But for the guys, too, getting to know each other, getting more comfortable, you know, playing against each other, growing, you know, just the familiarity. Like, again, you know, we went to the Bahamas 2 years ago, and I thought that was huge for us with that first-year group, because they just had a better sense. We had a better sense of our guys. We came back and saw some strength weaknesses. We were able to change, make some tweaks, adjustments on how we wanted to play. And so this summer will be huge for that, and we've gotten off to a great start. We got to finish it these next 6 weeks. We're really excited about it.
0: Are you one of the better bowlers?
7: No, not at all. I tell you, I don't know if it got put on video, but it was a competitive deal. We drafted teams. We had a chance to win it, and it was on me, and I didn't come through. So I owed Shane and Eli and our team, man, somehow, some way this summer to come through, because I let them down at the end.
0: Was there one guy that was the better?
7: You know, Maddie, Matt Carter, who's a manager for us. We had a practice round, and he bowled a 250.
0: Oh, my gosh.
7: It was unbelievable. But Coach Eli Foy is right there with him. He's pretty good.
0: Coach, I appreciate your time.
7: Thank you.
0: That was Louisville assistant coach Ronnie Hamilton. And, again, the Cards with big summer ahead and a lot of things that people excited around the building. And it's going to be exciting to see how it's all put together. Quick break. Back after this, we'll talk some track and field and some other things here on the R&B Roofing and Remodeling Cardinal Insider, a little over First Radio Network.
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0: Welcome back. Jody Demling here on the R&B Roofing and Remodeling Cardinal Insider. The University of Louisville has a national runner-up in track and field. That would be freshman Elsini Kipruto. He finished as the runner-up in the men's 10,000 meter as the Cards concluded the first of 4 days of the NCAA National Championship Outdoor Track and Field Championships on Wednesday in Eugene, Oregon. Hayward Field. Kipruto, a freshman, crossed the line in 27:54.04 to earn the third All-American nod of his young career, staying in the mix for a win throughout the duration of the race before ultimately claiming the silver medal. His performance also secured the Cards valuable 8 points in the team race, putting the Cards 11th through the first six events of the weekend. Cabruto will double back in the 5,000 meters on Friday at 9:55 as he looks to add one final line to his historic freshman season. He had a banner year in indoor, also cross-country. Elsingi Cabruto now a national runner-up in the men's 10,000 meters. Joffrey Kirwa advanced to the final in the men's 3,000-meter steeplechase for the second consecutive season, battling to a time of 8:25.43, the third fastest time in the semifinals, to move on after making hard contact with the water barrier early in the race. The sophomore will contest the championship on Friday night at 8:25. He was the favorite to claim the first NCAA title of his career, finishing as the national runner-up a year ago. In his first race and only race in the NCAA National Championships, Ryan Farrell earned second-team All-American distinction in the men's 800-meter, placing 15th in the event with a time of 146.99 to close out his college career. The redshirt senior ends his career at Louisville as the best 800-meter runner in program history, holding both the indoor and outdoor school records in the event and making history as the program's first 8,000-meter champion in the ACC earlier this season. Roman Kulshav earned silver. Second team All-American honors in the men's long jump, posting a mark of 7.45 to finish 16th. He'll double back in the men's triple jump on Friday. After equaling his outdoor personal best of 5.35 in the men's pole vault in the East first round to punch a ticket to the Nationals, Ty McPhail posted a matching clearance of 5.35, 18th, and honorable mention All-American distinction. That was also on Wednesday night. And through the first six events, K.J. Bird sits second in the overall standings of the men's decathlon, the 2026 national runner-up in the heptathlon during the indoor season, notably posted a personal best mark of 10.79 in the 100 meters and 13.68 in the shot put. We've got a big day today as well. I say today, it's this evening. KJ Bird competing this afternoon and into the evening in the decathlon. Ashley Callahan at 8:35 tonight, and Ilian Trillianflu in the women's pole vault at 9:40, the women's long jump with Eve Divinity at 10:10, the women's shot put with Kai Tupa-South, and at 10:43, the men's 1,500-meter decathlon, the decathlon final with K.J. Bird. Lots of good stuff in track and field as the Cardinals continue to just be really, really good in that sport right now, as Joe Franklin doing a great job with the everything that they've got in track and field. Take a quick break. Back after this, R&B Roofing and Remodeling, Cardinal Insider, Louisville First Radio Network.
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0: 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We've got a bunch of news and notes for you. 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When we come back, we'll talk some news and notes. 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
0: Welcome back. Jody Dillon here on the R&B Roofing and Remodeling Cardinal Insider, talking some Louisville sports with you tonight here on the Louisville First Radio Network. Some news and notes from around campus here as we talk about some things that are going on in the Ville. Again, news and notes for you. The University of Louisville swimming and diving team has been selected to be part of the inaugural season of the College Swimming League. Cardinals are one of 12 teams to be announced by the league that have been announced by the league for the first season of the CSL.

regular season and two-match postseason in a four-team match format, with each participating institution competing in two regular season matches. Louisville. Part of this is the College Swimming League. Again, it's a professional-style team-based collegiate competition created to revolutionize NCAA swimming. Kind of cool when you really think about it and the cards. One of those teams that is part of this, and when they released for Louisville, the College Swimming League CEO, Rob Kent, said, quote, "Louisville is exactly the kind of program we want in our first season. They show up ready to race. They've got a fan base that travels well, and they make every meet count. They make every meet they're in more competitive. We're excited to have the Cards as a part of our debut." So Louisville in the inaugural College Swimming League season. It's going to be fun. It's interesting to note that the Cards will play their schedule, and those will be built into their schedule. Some golf news for you here on the R&B Roofing and Remodeling Cardinal Insider. Louisville women's golf coach Whitney Young is pleased to announce the transfer of Amy Hodgkins. Hodgkin began her career at Northern Arizona, where she played three seasons. Hodgkins is coming off her junior season, where she competed in all 11 tournaments and was named All Big Sky First Team. She tallied a 72.94 stroke average, which was second best on the team over 30 rounds. She had three top 10 finishes and four top 20 finishes on the season, with six rounds in the 60s. She had 14 rounds at par or better. Her best finish came at the Red Box Invitational, where she was tied for first overall. In her opening round, she shot a career low 65. She was All Big Sky First Team as a sophomore, playing in eight events with a stroke average of 72.45 over 22 rounds, three top five finishes, and five top 20 finishes. In her first collegiate season as a freshman, she was named to the All-Big Sky First Team, playing in nine tournaments. She was second on the team with a stroke average of 72.88 and over 27 rounds, finished in the top five once and the top 10 twice. So Amy Hodgkins joins the Cards as a joins Louisville as a transfer on the women's golf team. Again, women's golf transfer for Louisville. Cardinals won a pair of events this past season, and they have a pretty good group coming back for next year. Some men's golf honors as well here. Louisville finished 24th at the NCAA Championships after finishing second in the regional. That got Louisville head coach Ryan Blagg an honor. Ryan named the Division I Golf Pride Grips Midwest Coach Region Coach of the Year by the Coaches Golf Coaches Association of America. It's only the second time that a Louisville men's coach has won the Regional Coach of the Year in golf. Mark Crabtree grabbed that honor back in 2007. Ryan Blagg led the Cardinals to their eighth straight NCAA Regional this season, a sixth appearance all-time in the NCAA Championship. And at the Athens Regionals, the Cards shot 26 under, 826 as a team. It's the lowest regional score in program history. Louisville had eight top five finishes this season, highlighted by three runner-up finishes and a third. After receiving the number six seed in the NCAA Regional, the Guards finished second at the Athens Regional, the highest finish in regional program history. Louisville also finished seventh in the ACC Championships, marking their first ever match play appearance in the ACC Championship. So congrats to Coach Blagg as Ryan Blagg was named the Midwest Region Coach of the Year. Now, some honors for last year's team, and then a couple transfers also. Cooper Claycomb, Brady Smith, and Warren Thomas were all named to the NCAA Division I Ping All-Region team. Claycomb's third All-Region honor of his career as a junior.

0: at the Athens Regional, Clay Combe posted a career-best 54-hole total, 12-under par, 201. His score of 201 set the program record for the lowest individual score in regional history. The junior finished third, the second-best finish by a Louisville golfer all-time in a regional. Brady Smith, a sophomore, and Warren Thomas, a sophomore as well, earned all region honors for the first time in their careers at the NCAA Regional. Smith shot a 7-under par 206 to finish within the top 10 in a tie for 8th. He posted a bogey-free third round with 4 birdies to help propel the Cards to that runner-up finish. Thomas earned a top 20 spot, finishing 4-under 210 on that week as the Cards. Again, congratulations to the Cards for those honors. All-region team, Cooper Clay Combe, Brady Smith, and Warren Thomas. Now moving forward, Louisville with a couple of transfers bringing in for next season. Tyler Bruneau and Sean Keeling added to the roster. Bruneau comes from Rhode Island. He is a junior. Keeling comes from Texas Tech. He is a redshirt sophomore. Bruneau arrives after 2 successful years at Rhode Island, where he emerged as one of the top players in the Atlantic 10 Conference. A 3-time Atlantic 10 Rookie of the Week selection and Atlantic 10 Player of the Week honoree, Bruneau was a consistent presence in the lineup for the Rams for his 2 years there. He is from Massachusetts Concord Carlisle High School, the Benjamin School, before beginning his career at Rhode Island. In his first season, he earned all-rookie weekly honors several times after recording 6 top 30 finishes. His best finish came a tie for 5th in the Golden Horseshoe Intercollegiate, and he added a tie for 22nd at the A-10 Championships. As a sophomore this season, Bruneau posted 7 top 25 finishes, including a tie for 15th at the A-10 Championship and a tie for 24th at the National Golf Invitational. He also recorded top 20 finishes at the Rutherford Intercollegiate, Wildcat Spring Invitational, and the Yukon Invitational, helping Rhode Island to capture multiple team titles. Tyler Bruneau, a junior from Rhode Island, a transfer. Sean Keeling, a redshirt sophomore and transfer from Texas Tech, is a native of Dublin, Ireland. He arrived in the United States as an accomplished amateur resume. He trained at the prestigious Maiden Hollywood Golf Academy, which produced numerous elite players, including multiple major champion Roy McIlroy. One of Ireland's top junior golfers, Keeling captured both the Cornoc U18 Boys Open and the Ulster Boys Open in 2022 while competing regularly in national and international championships. Keeling participated at the Irish Open at Royal County Down, where he practiced alongside professional golfer Patrick Harrington. Throughout his junior career, he established himself as one of the premier young players in Ireland, participating in the 2023 Junior Ryder Cup. After arriving at Texas Tech, Keeling competed in 6 events as a freshman, 73.7 scoring average across 14 rounds. He had his first collegiate win at the OU Spring Indy and also tied for 4th at the Prestige Invitational, a 39-player field, after carding a final round 69. He also registered a top 10 finish at the Merido Intercollegiate. He did not see action in the 2025-2026 season. Again, that was 2024-2025 where he saw the action there. So a couple of additions for the Cardinals. Tyler Bruneau and Sean Keeling joining the Louisville roster for men's golf as the Cards adding two very accomplished players to the fold. Some men's tennis news now. Rodrigo Da Silva, the Louisville men's tennis coach, is adding Lucas Bazin. He'll join the team for the 2026-2027 season, a native of Annecy, France. Spent his youth career primarily competing on the ITF Junior and ITF Men's World Tennis Tour. Bazin reached a career-high ITF Junior ranking of 931 in January of 2025 and has competed in numerous ITF Junior tournaments throughout France. During the 2025 season, the signee picked up the most notable wins, advancing to the quarterfinals of the J60 Balganis ITF Junior Tournament. He also made an appearance at the entry-level professional tournaments such as the M15 Cap DH in both 2024 and 2025. The Cards adding Lucas Bazin to the roster for men's tennis moving forward for the Cardinals. It's a nice add there to the men's tennis team. University of Louisville coach Rodrigo da Silva with that announcement earlier this week. So the Cards, a lot of different teams doing a lot of different things right now as they move forward from one season to the next. We're getting close to wrapping up. When the track and field is finished, we'll be wrapping up the season or the school year and then looking forward to next school year. Card fans, catch every play with a cold pour from 1020 Craft Brewery, now serving fan favorites like 1020 Light, 1834 American Premium Lager, and Storyteller IPA with taprooms in Butchertown, Anchorage, and Clarksville. 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

0: Here on Westwood One Sports, I'm Pat Boyle. 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We are 60 minutes away, by the way, from Game 5 of the Stanley Cup Final. 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The talking text line to join the show, 310-840-4910. We'll get to your calls here in just a moment. You guys lit up the text lines in the first hour of the show. So again, we'll reset it here quickly off the top. We spent most of the first hour talking about it. The Knicks 29-point comeback win last night in Game 4 of the NBA Finals. Not only historic on its own, and in my opinion, and Kate agreed, the greatest comeback in the history of sports. Better than Super Bowl 51, Brady and the Patriots coming from 28-3 down. Better than the Bills in the 93 playoffs coming from 35-3 down to beat the Oilers. And even if you want to get creative, I still think it's more impressive, more incredible, more unbelievable than the Red Sox coming from 0-3 down against the Yankees in the 2004 ALCS. Like I said, if you want to get creative, that was a whole series. In just one game last night, the Knicks down 29 in the third quarter, down 20 in the fourth. Considering the context, NBA Finals, Knicks on a 53-year title drought, Wemby seemingly starting to take over this series, and the Spurs on the verge of winning both games in New York and taking a best of three, what the series would have become, back to San Antonio, and then the Knicks just ripped it right away from them. So is it what's the greatest comeback you've ever witnessed in your sports life? 310-840-4910. And also, was it more of a Spurs collapse or more of a Knicks comeback? 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As we, again, we're going to talk way more about last night, but just to start to look ahead here, because I think the initial thing that everybody's now thinking on this Thursday, once the euphoria and the just absurdity has maybe even started to wear off from last night, is this series is over, right? I mean, you give the Spurs any chance of coming back and winning this series, Kate, or do you think this thing is toast?
1: It's a wrap, Pat. It is over. There's no way that the Spurs come back. I mean, the Cavs coming back and winning down 3-1. Again, you had LeBron James. You had a superstar on your roster, and that's not to say that Victor Wembanyama is not going to become a superstar, but this is a young team. That's the narrative for this team the entire time. So you have this super young team. They're not coming down back down 3-1, especially with the manner that they've lost a lot of these games, and most importantly, Game 4. So this one is a wrap to me. It's just the question now is, in how many games do the Knicks win? Is it Game 5 on the road? Do they win it back in Game 6 at the Garden? I would be absolutely shocked if this series goes 7 games. So again, it's just how many games. It's when, not if, the Knicks win this series.
0: Yeah, I agree, and I kind of have to agree, because I said the series was over after the Knicks won both games in San Antonio. And so when it was 2-0, I said Game 2 was a must-win game for the Spurs. I didn't think they had any chance of winning the series if they didn't win Game 2, and they lost Game 2. Now, did I nearly look like a fool in more ways than one last night? Almost. I almost did. Not only because from 0-2 down, I said they have no chance to win the series. They were about to make it 2-2 going back to San Antonio. They have home court advantage if there is a Game 7. But also, Kate, because I guaranteed a win for the Knicks last night. And they were down 29 in the third. So thank you to Jalen Brunson and OG Anunoby and Mike Brown and Jose Alvarado and the entire Madison Square Garden. Thank you to Mitch Johnson and the Spurs and De'Aaron Fox for blowing that game. Yeah, look, I think it's over. I think it's over. Now, before the series began, I said Knicks in 6. Admittedly, As a diehard Knicks fan, and we've talked about this, that has to fly to Spain on Sunday night for a wedding, am I fully prepared for there to be a Game 6? I am, because it's not going to be easy. My life will not be easy. I will be tortured until the very last moment. I will be forced to watch Game 6 at 3 o'clock in the morning, 4 o'clock in the morning Spain time, which would be early Wednesday for me, late Tuesday night here back in the States. I'm fully expecting the Spurs to win a Game 5. I really am. And you might think, well, how do they come back from that, Pat? Well, this is why. Kate and everybody else and me, who just asked that question to myself. We talk about the last couple of games. Oh, the Spurs youth. Oh, the Spurs youth, right? They had a 14-point lead in Game 1. They had a 12-point lead in Game 2. 29-point lead in Game 4. It's the youth. It's the inexperience. Oh, mind you, that wasn't a factor when they beat the Thunder in Game 7 in Oklahoma City. Anything that you want to say as a negative about the Spurs youth and their inexperience, Kate, I honestly think it's a positive for them in Game 5. They have 2 days off. And this team, sometimes you're too young and dumb to realize what hits you. You still have that resilience. You don't have that scar tissue from maybe some veteran players that have blown 3-1 leads, that have blown massive games, and it's just a knockout. Like, it was a knockout punch for the Cleveland Cavaliers, because they have James Harden and they have a bunch of mentally weak bozos. That's what the Cleveland Cavaliers are. It wasn't a surprise that when the Knicks came back and won Game 1 that they swept them. And also because the Knicks couldn't miss a shot. The Spurs, it's almost like, oh wow, like we're how do we come back from that? It's like, no, I think they're so young and naive. They don't know that all they know is this is a team that's been so arrogant and cocky that blowing that game, like the Spurs are not going to come out in front of their home crowd in Game 5 and just lay down. They're going to play their asses off. They're going to, and with 2 days off to have that sour taste in their mouth from blowing that game, like I fully expect the Spurs to almost convincingly win Game 5. So then it comes down to, can the Knicks win it? Can the Knicks close it out in Game 6 at the Garden? But I mean, what kind of effort, what kind of game are you expecting from the Spurs, at least in Game 5 on Saturday?
1: The naive piece is a great point, Pat. I mean, Wemby even said after Game 2 when they were down 0-2, he's like, this is exactly where we want to be right now. Like, that was a dumb comment by Wemby. That's where you want to be right now. But, like, he doesn't have the scar tissue. He doesn't know exactly where he is. And Wemby is the, you know, the positive puppy, whatever you want to call it. Like, he's always upbeat. But, like, no, that's not where you want to be. I think that is a good point of this team is so young, they don't really know any better. But at the same time, I don't like that they have 2 days off. I would love it if the Spurs could turn around tomorrow and go play again.

0: game and kind of get this out of their mind, get back on the court and kind of put that last game to rest. The thing that makes me worried about the Spurs in game five, and I think the Knicks are going to win it in game five, Pat, so you might be hanging a banner before you even go to Spain, is that, I mean, Mitch Johnson even said after the game yesterday, he feels like their team's decided the outcome of all four games, and they really have, but how much longer can that go on, right? Like, how much longer can the Spurs build a massive lead and blow it type of thing? Like, at some point you're not going to build that massive lead. And granted, the Spurs have been unbelievable in the first quarter. Like, if you were to bet the Spurs first quarter throughout the entire playoffs, you would have made a ton of money. But I feel like at some point the wind is out of the sails, and blowing a 29-point comeback in the manner that they did yesterday, that's enough to blow the wind totally out of the sails. And I think that it's a wrap. I think the Knicks go on the road and win that one.
1: Well, from your lips to God's ears, on the Knicks winning game five on Saturday night, and then me not having to watch in the middle of the night or the butt crack of dawn, in Spain next week on late Tuesday, early Wednesday. I hope that happens. I disagree. And I disagree. I do think that it's very easy to imagine that a team like the Spurs can't come back from blowing that game. How do you do that? And look, you could say, like, how many times, you know, and here's the thing, to steal Kenny Atkinson's words. Well, analytically speaking, we're up 3-1. Analytically speaking, the Spurs are up 3-1. Yeah. Well, again, maybe you hold a lead and learn not how to blow a lead every single time. Right. So that's, I like the 2 days off for them. Not as a Knicks fan, but if you're a Spurs fan, I think you do like the 2 days off. Sure, as much as, like, I feel like I've heard hockey players in the Stanley Cup Finals say all the time, we wanted to get right back on the ice because we were just so pissed. Yeah, but you also need to let that pain sink in. You need to learn those lessons. Sometimes you don't learn lessons just by being dealt them. Like, the Spurs, yeah, you could say, well, they'll never make that mistake again. Well, also, sometimes, yeah, but you need another day for it to sink in, to watch the film, to be back home. They have a full day. Like, I'm assuming they flew back either late last night or early this morning. And so now they had a day of practice today. They have a full night to sleep in their own beds at home, have a full day of practice tomorrow, have a regular routine, Saturday morning, shoot around, do whatever. And all the meanwhile, that loss is still sitting. It's on their tongue. They're tasting it. It's stinging. And on top of that, you've been able to watch film. You know the adjustments you need to make in the third quarter, in the fourth quarter, where the Knicks take these games over. And so I could say the same thing. You know, as a Knicks fan, how many freaking times are they going to get off to terrible starts in the first quarter? Maybe we don't see that, but maybe this time we actually see a Spurs team be able to close out a game. I know they did it in game three, but I mean, come on, these massive leads they've blown. So I love your confidence. And I've been very confident about this series. And again, I still think it will be Knicks winning at the Garden in game six, but I'd be shocked if the Knicks win a game five. I don't think that this thing is going to get wrapped up on Saturday. That being said, Kate, I would be very surprised if San Antonio finds a way to win at home and then go on the road and win again. Not that it can't happen, because they nearly just won back-to-back games on the road. And you can make the argument the home team shouldn't have a win yet in this series. Yeah. I just don't think that game five, game six, where experience matters more and more, where the pressure moments matter more and more, that the Knicks will be bested in all those. And think about this too, Kate, the Spurs, they wasted their bullet of a historic shooting performance. You had that historic shooting performance in the first half. You're going to have that again? If they do it again, hats off to them. We'll see you game seven, right? If they do that in game six in the Garden, but I don't think it's going to happen. So I just don't see the Knicks getting bested back-to-back games.
0: Do you feel at all, Pat, like the Knicks feel like they got a gift yesterday? Like, going into game five, maybe even say they lose game five, they go into game six. Like, they kind of got a gift yesterday of winning that game. Like, history, analytics, whatever you want to say, tells you that you should not be able to come back down 29 in the second half. And so, yes, they did what they needed to do, but like, the Knicks, do you think they still feel like, okay, this series should be tied going back to San Antonio? So we have to, like, we can't mess around anymore if we messed around in games three and four at home a little bit, right? Like, that can't be any sort of, and I know this is the finals. These are professional athletes. That's not their mentality. But like that extra level of locking in for game five from the Knicks because of how improbable their comeback was. You see what I'm saying?
1: Yeah. Yeah, I think that they stole a game. They stole it. And there's nothing you can go back in the past and change that. And the rest of the series is, and here's why I think San Antonio is probably going to win game five, is because I think the rest of the series it will happen irregardless of what happened previously. Like, you get a 29-point lead that gets blown. I don't think that's going to happen again. Again, the Spurs have blown three double-digit leads. They didn't blow a 29-point lead. But it's more so, like, I watched it happen on the other side in game one in the Eastern Conference Finals last year. The Knicks blew a 20-point lead in the fourth quarter to the Pacers. You don't get that game back. And the rest of the series is probably going to play out how it would have regardless. And that was, after that game, it was 3-2 Indiana. But since they stole a game that they had no business winning, that won them the series in six, and they didn't have to go back to the Garden for game seven. So the Knicks stole that game. And again, I think that you played game five 100 times, San Antonio wins it 70. You play game six 100 times, the Knicks win it 70 times. And that's probably what's going to happen. Like you don't get that game back. And so again, I think the mindset of the Knicks is just, they're going to try to close it out in game five, but I expect San Antonio to play with blood on their face and play their asses off like their lives depend on it. And like I said, you played 100 times. The Spurs probably win at 70. They'll probably win game five. But then I do expect the Knicks to have the wherewithal, the adjustments, the experience, and the ability to handle the pressure in a closeout game at home to then get the job done.
0: Pat, are you at all disappointed that you may be in Spain for the Knicks winning the title? Like, to not be in New York? Sorry to bring that up. That thought just crossed my mind. That's got to be like, I mean, you almost tell the girlfriend, I got to stay home. I'm not going to this wedding. The Knicks could be winning. I got to be in New York. I doubt that'd go over well, but I mean.
1: It wouldn't. And here's the thing. We just signed a lease in April. So if not, it's 10 months of, cohabitating with somebody that will never want
0: any.
1: We'll never want anything to do with me. So we split the rent. I'm not, we split the rent now. Very 50-50 relationship, which I'm very happy of. Maybe she's not, but no, we both have decent jobs. But no, I mean, I would, I'd like to still have a relationship by the time that that trip ends. And so, no, I can't skip. And here's the other thing. Like, I wouldn't be in New York. I'd be doing the show. And would I rather be doing the show? Yeah, I would. But look, you make commitments and sometimes you have to honor them. She's the maid of honor in the wedding. I've already paid over $3,000 just myself. Like, again, we've split most of the costs. I've paid the $3,000 in hotel and flights already. So no, it's unfortunately something I cannot back out of. But I guess my only hope, fingers crossed, is that the Knicks would win game six on Tuesday night. And like the Eagles did when they won the Super Bowl, the Knicks wait at least 5-6 days to have the parade, but probably not. The only chance I have of seeing a parade is if it does go to a game seven. And if that happens, I mean, my goodness, if the Knicks lose back-to-back closeout games, including game six at home, and this thing goes back to a game seven, then that's just a disaster. And it's a disaster. And if I were to put a percentage chance that this series does go seven games, even though you think it's a wrap and I think it's a wrap and I said Knicks in six, so I don't see it happening. I do give the Spurs a 70% chance of winning game five. I give them a 30% chance of winning game six. So you take the average of that, right? Right? Is it the average? Is that how percentages work? Either way, I'd say there's less 50-50 chance of a game seven happening. But game six is going to be a nervy one. Game six is going to be pressure packed. If the Spurs do take care of business, you can say that all the pressure is on the Knicks. I mean, I don't really buy that, but like the Knicks will have to close them out at the Garden. So I'm fully prepared for game six, and I'm watching in the middle of the night in Spain.
0: Well, hey, celebrating in Spain, Knicks potential championship. I guess there are worse places to celebrate something like that. So win-win for you all around.
1: That's right. I know I then have every excuse I ever need to day drink the rest of the week and just get absolutely hammered for like and have like a full bender in Spain. I have every excuse. It's not just, oh, wow, this guy's an alcoholic. It's like, no, his team just won the NBA championship. That's why he's drinking every single day, having mimosas and rosé at 9 o'clock in the morning. Janice, so why don't you get off his back?
2: Kidding.
1: I don't even know. There is no Janice. I just made that name up. All right, let's take a break. 310-840-4910. We got some phone calls. We will get to them next segment. I promise. Stay patient. 310-840-4910. Is it the greatest comeback you've ever witnessed in your sports life last night? The Knicks coming from 29 down. Any other thoughts you have on the game and the NBA Finals itself with the Knicks up 3-1? 310-840-4910. You can call. You can text. We'll play 20-0 when we come back. We'll mix it up. Talk a little football. Play a little football. A little games, if we can go undefeated. I'm Pat Boyle. Kate Constable's in for Brad Evans. 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
3: The Stanley Cup Finals is knotted up at 2 apiece. Let's now play a best-of-3 series, shall we? The Hurricanes are back home. Can the Golden Knights steal one on the road? Game 5 is tonight. Westwood One Sports.
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1: Wow, a little chameleon air coming back from break. Okay. 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I'm Pat Boyle, got Kate Constable with me here tonight and tomorrow, filling in for Brad Evans. Phone number to join the show, 310-840-4910. Before we get to a little 20-0, let's get to a phone caller here. I promised that we would get to your phone call, so let's do that. Jeff is next up in Atlanta on line one here on BetMGM Tonight. Jeff, what's up, dude?
2: Hi, bro. I owe you an apology. I said the Knicks weren't a true contender and figured they'd fold when it mattered most, and now they're up 3-1 on the Spurs in the finals and completely proved me wrong, man. You've been backing this team up the whole time, and I got to give you credit. You saw something I didn't. The Knicks have played tough, stayed composed, and put themselves one win away from a championship. So congratulations on what it's looking more and more like your championship. Enjoy this victory lap. I'll take my L on this one and admit you were right. And shout out to my Nake, Fritiling Jesus, and Schmegma Burrito.
1: Schmegma Burrito. That takes a big man. That takes a big man to do that, to call up and admit that you were wrong and give me my kudos and congratulate me. And I don't care if that's even on the inside, if that is the slightest last attempt at a reverse jinx. I don't care. I don't believe in jinxes. I don't believe in reverse jinxes. So, look, Ben, I appreciate you. And I am a diehard fan, and I've only had a full-time show for just over a year. You know, the old network from April till December, and then this network launched. And so I've only been on the air Monday through Friday, 5 days a week for 14 months. But I don't normally say my favorite teams are going to win the title. I only really do it if I have some real conviction in it. And I wasn't really a big fan of these Knicks going into the playoffs. I picked, and when we did our bracket, we filled out our NBA playoffs. I said the Knicks were going to get to the finals. I did believe that they were good enough to do that, but I said I think they're going to get spanked by the Thunder. But then as they go on this historic streak, yeah, like I really started to buy into them. So, Jeff, I appreciate it, man. Thank you very much for calling up. That means a lot. Kate, I don't know. Like, can we just like copy and paste that and play that back over and over again? Because that was music to my ears.
3: I mean, Pat, I think you do deserve some credit because the entire basically world, including myself, how many times did you hear this? The NBA champion is going to be out of the West. The East is weak. Yep. The East is down this year. No one in the East can beat the Spurs or the Thunder. And yes, it hasn't been done yet, but it's looking like it's pretty good for the Knicks right now. So yeah, I think you do deserve a little credit. And your point of you're not, you know, yeah, it's your team, but not every year are you saying that you think the Knicks are going to win the title. So I'll give you a little credit, too.
1: Thank you, Kate. And I look, I don't know how you felt about the current iteration of the Chicago Bears last year, but I was a big doubter of them until they made me a believer. And then I actually thought they were going to be able to beat the Rams. But, hey, DJ Moore never finished that round. Iceman was, you know, I guess he wasn't too cool that night. So
3: the ice melted. The ice melted that night, yeah.
1: Yeah, the ice did melt.
3: But yeah, I mean,
1: the ice did melt.
3: Yeah, yeah. Hey, well, I mean, the Bears are on the up and up, so I'm feeling pretty good with my teams as well. We can both be happy.
1: Yes, no, but like you, I don't know how did you feel going into those playoffs? Like, did you think that the Bears, like, were you convicted that they could have went all the way to the Super Bowl, or were you like, I don't know about this team?
3: No, I mean, I thought that they could make a run for sure. Super Bowl, maybe that was I thought when they lost was probably their, I thought they could make it to the NFC Championship. I'm lying to you. I did. I thought Super Bowl was a reach. NFC Championship, yeah, that was probably doable. Should have gotten past the Rams, but, they exceeded all expectations for the season as a whole in terms of at the beginning of the year. So that's a win for me right there.
1: And that's where I was with the Knicks a couple of years ago. And sometimes you have to learn, you have to fail a few times, right? The Knicks had to fail against the 8-seed Heat in the second round, which I still will never get over that series. Then they had to fail against the Pacers in the second round. Then they had to fail against the Pacers in the conference finals. And finally, one win away. It looks like the Knicks are going to break through. So again, by the way, thank you, Jeff. Appreciate that apology. That was very manly of you. I don't know what all those shout outs were at the end, but you know, you call in, we'll take them as long as you don't curse. 310-840-4910. All right, let's play a little 20-0, shall we? Now, Kate, we did this earlier in the week, Brad and I and Combs and Monty, and all these games that have gone viral here over the last couple of weeks, you know, 82-0.com, 20-0.com, 162-0.net. Basically, you spin the spinner, you get a team, you get an era, and you have to try to build, in this regard, in this example, the NFL game, you have to build a football team with, I believe, 7 offensive players, 7 defensive players, and see if your team would be good enough to go 20-0. So without further ado, let's get Combs in here. Let's get Monty in here. If you're watching the show live on Twitter or on YouTube, you can watch and play along. Let's get this puppy underway. Combs, you want to lead us?
4: Kate, no, Pat, I got to call you out. Kate, don't let him do that to you. Don't let him patronize you like that. He was not a believer in the Bears when they came into the playoffs. He was not. He was a hater the entire way. And the only reason why he wanted to bring that up, because he wanted to bring up the DJ Moore play, because he's a big fat jerk, and that's what this guy does. Don't let him. Think that you make you think that he was trying to be nice there, because he wasn't trying to be nice. He was trying to talk smack to me through you.
3: Ah, okay. I'm hey, it's my first time on the show with Pat. Like, I gotta learn these things, the back and forth of this. So, Pat, I'm kind of seeing in. I'm peeling back the curtain on you a little here. It's not gonna fly going forward.
4: Yeah.
1: Okay. All right. I wanted to get you involved. You know, Jeff in Atlanta talking about my Knicks, and I know the Bears had a pretty good run as well, but like you said it best. I mean, the ice melted.
4: And Jeff, don't be soft. Yeah. Don't be apologizing to Pat, because there's still time for the Knicks to collapse. Still plenty of time.
1: Oh, will you stop? I mean, how many, you can't dig yourself any deeper of a hole, Combs. The Spurs lose game 1. The Spurs are going to win game 2. Spurs lose games 1 and 2. Oh, the Spurs are going to win games 3 and 4. The Spurs lose game 4. Oh, the Spurs are going to win this in 7.
4: Mm-hmm. Okay, Mr. Guarantee.
1: And look.
4: Yeah. I know that's exactly how you planned it too, right? You knew they were going to go down by 30 and come back. This is exactly what you planned. That's what you guaranteed.
1: And you know what? I was going to say, and here's, speaking of peeling back the curtain, I really did think they were going to win, and that's why I guaranteed the win. I was close to saying I think tonight is going to be the one of the more unforgettable nights in Knicks history, and kind of leave it open to some gray area, but I just went with guaranteeing the win, and like I said, I guarantee a win, you get the greatest comeback in sports. So my powers are unmatched.
4: Monty, let's play the damn game. Let's this guy. Unreal. I was going to call the big comeback.
1: All right, Monty.
4: Jesus.
1: Go ahead, Monty. Spin that puppy.
4: Ooh.
1: All right, Colts from 2006 to 2010. That's an easy one.
4: Mm-hmm. Peyton Manning.
1: Yeah, Peyton Manning. We go with Peyton, and we don't look back. We do have Marvin Harrison.
4: Ooh. We do have Marvin Harrison and Reggie Wayne.
1: We do have Reggie Wayne.
4: But I still say,
1: unless we're getting
4: Dallas Clark, too, tight end.
1: I know. Unless we're getting Rodgers, Brady, that's probably about it. I think we got to go Peyton.
4: What do you think? What do you think, Kate? We going Peyton here?
3: I'm going Peyton.
4: Yeah.
3: Take the quarterback.
4: All right. Peyton Manning it is.
1: All right. Vikings, 2016 to 2020. Mm. Now, refresh my memory. We have to do all offense first?
4: Yes.
1: And then defense?
4: Correct. Okay. So first 6 picks will be defense, and there are 2 flex. So we got quarterback, running back, wide receiver, tight end, and 2 flex. Man.
1: Oh, I think
3: so.
1: I think
3: this
1: JJ.
3: Is like, if we go Justin Jefferson, this is JJ in that era. This isn't JJ the last
4: six years. I think Thielen is the better play there than Justin Jefferson. Thielen averaged 30 more catches. Less yards.
1: That's got to incorporate Justin Jefferson's rookie season only, right? Didn't he get into the league in 2020?
4: Yeah. I think so. Yeah.
1: Justin Jefferson's first year was 2020. So that's his rookie season, which even then was 1,400 yards and 7 touchdowns, but it's not record setting Justin Jefferson.
4: Yeah. Right? I would go with Thielen there. Or
3: I'm good with Thielen.
4: Who do they have at running back? Yeah, probably not. Mm-hmm. Dalvin Cook.
1: Now that's total scrimmage yards, Monty. 15, 57, and 16 touchdowns.
4: Yeah. No, that's just his rushing yards.
1: Dalvin Cook averaged 1,600 rushing yards?
4: I mean,
1: I guess. And so if you take that player, you're only taking that best year, or are you taking the average?
4: I'm pretty sure you're taking the average, wow. Okay. But because it's a four year span.
3: Yeah, every player has a different year in many ways.
1: Because Dalvin Cook in 2017. Had less than 400 yards. 2018, he had less than 650, and he only had two touchdowns each of those years. So that's 15-57 with 16 touchdowns.
4: Maybe they just take the best season in that span and put it on there.
1: Yes, but then I guess I'm just asking out loud. I would like to know the answer. Is that then is that the player that we get? Is it just that 1 year, or do we get the average and they're just showing us the best year?
4: I didn't create the website, Pat. I'm not sure.
3: This is my first time seeing the website, but I would go with what Monty's saying. It's the best that you get them from the best year,
4: yeah,
3: not the average of the era.
1: I mean, that's a pretty freaking good year for Dalvin Cook. So if that's the case, I would say we go him.
4: I agree.
1: All right. Dalvin Cook and Peyton Manning. Oh, Washington God. From 2006 to 2010.
4: Oh. We do get one respin too, Kate, just so you know. We get to use a respin. okay. We might want to save it in case we get the Jets or Browns.
1: Chris Cooley. Santana Moss. I mean, that best year was 1,100 yards.
4: It's probably Clinton Portis at flex, I would say. What did they have for tight ends in that year?
1: I think it was Cooley. Chris Cooley.
4: Yeah. Yeah, we can get a better tight end than that. I would say Portis and put him at flex.
1: Now you said we get one respin?
4: We do. You get one respin on offense and one respin on defense.
1: I guess we should. My vote would be take Clinton Portis.
4: Yeah.
3: Yep, I'm right there with you. Save
4: I agree.
3: The respin for something terrible.
1: Okay. Saints from 99 to 05.
4: Oh.
1: Deuce McAllister looks tasty.
4: Yeah, also Ricky Williams. Oof.
1: Oh, they had no receivers.
4: Joe Horn. Yeah, I don't know about that. They have a tight end.
1: Boo Williams. I forgot Boo. Like, there are certain names you just forget existed until you see them again.
4: Yeah. I almost think that this is where we use our respin. I mean, unless you're going to go with another running back here at the flex position.
1: Well, Deuce's numbers were good. Monty keeps circling Joe Horn's numbers. 1,400 receiving yards and 11 touchdowns. Deuce McAllister had 1,600 yards.
4: Yeah.
1: And 8 touchdowns.
4: 500 receiving yards. Oh, 69 catches, 500 receiving. Yeah, that's a good year, too.
3: 1,600 isn't terrible.
4: No, and 8 touchdowns.
3: But we only need 2 more spots to fill on offense after this, so.
4: Yeah.
1: So if we use our spin now, we can't use it again.
3: Yeah.
4: I say since we still have the flex, you probably use it. You don't use the respin here. You save that. When you don't have a flex. So if we get somebody, like if we use it as a flex now with Deuce McAllister, right. And then in the next spin we get like the Cleveland Browns 2020 to 2024, we're stuck with one of their wide receivers or tight ends. So,
3: yeah.
1: All right. I'm in. Take Deuce in the flex.
4: Monty, Deuce, flex. All right.
1: That's a good point. Chiefs from 2011 to 2015.
4: God.
1: I take Deuce McAllister again.
4: That's Dexter McCluster.
1: Is that somebody else?
4: Dexter McCluster.
1: McClutherness.
4: I mean, Kelsey, right? I guess.
5: Yeah, I mean, that's early Kelsey.
4: Yeah. Do we want to re-spin
5: here? His best season was only 875 and 5 touchdowns.
4: Yeah, who's their wide receiver? I guess Dwayne Bowe.
5: That's not that good. I would re-spin.
4: Yeah. Let's use it.
1: All right, re-spin it, Monty. Vikings 2021-25.
4: JJ. Jettas.
1: Yep. Easy. Yep, 1,800 yards and 8 touchdowns.
4: Mm-hmm.
1: Done.
4: Don't even
3: have
4: to look
3: at anything else. Good thing we didn't pick JJ before.
4: Yeah.
1: All right, we're stuck with the tight end of the Colts from 2011 to 2015. Notre Dame. I probably have one of 4 Notre Dame tight ends here.
4: Probably looking at, Kobe Fleener.
5: Kobe Fleener, and that's no; those aren't the great of numbers.
4: There goes 20-0.
5: Yeah,
3: not gonna lie, I'm not super familiar with Kobe Fleener's play back in the day.
4: Kobe Fleener's not
5: no.
4: Not
5: all right,
4: very... Kobe Fleener doesn't know who Kobe Fleener was.
1: On to defense, Dolphins from 99 to 05.
4: Jason Taylor, edge.
1: Yeah,
4: I mean, they did have twice. Linebackers too on that team. Seau was on that team. Zach Thomas was on that team. Yeah.
1: Yeah, but that's prime Jason Taylor.
4: Yeah. But I mean, the edge rusher though. You know how many edge rushers there are throughout the? I mean, you can get another edge rusher. Linebackers, I mean. Probably a lot of those too. Would they have a defensive tackle on that team?
5: We are a little short on time.
4: Daryl Gardner. We can continue this in the next segment if you want to take a break and finish.
1: My vote's for Jason Taylor.
4: All right, let's go, Jason Taylor.
1: Yeah, 18.5 sacks.
4: Mm.
1: Okay, Jason Taylor locked in.
4: Raiders
1: 2006 to 2010.
4: Good God. Richard Seymour, probably?
1: Warren Sapp?
3: Yeah.
4: Yeah. There you go. They had Richard Seymour, too, on that team.
1: Seymour Wiener?
4: I can't with you.
1: My vote's for Warren Sapp.
4: Yeah, Warren Sapp. So. Warren Sapp. You go with that, Kate? Not too late. Monty already picked
3: it. I'm good with that. Easy.
1: Cowboys, 99-05.
4: God. DeMarcus Ware, you've got, they had some linebackers too, right? Hardy. Hardy was on that team. I don't know how good he was.
1: Yeah, Roy Williams, and I think we have Deion.
4: Oh, yeah, Deion.
3: Yeah, there's Deion.
4: That was late Deion, though,
3: but
4: right?
3: But those numbers aren't.
4: Yeah. That was no longer prime time. That was bedtime, Deion.

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1: All right, welcome on back. BetMGM Tonight, Westwood One Sports. I'm Pat Boyle. Kate Constable's with me hanging out tonight and tomorrow. She's in for Brad Evans. The phone number to join the show is 310-840-4910. You can call, you can text 310-840-4910. Let's get right back to our attempt to go 20-0, 20-0.com, the NFL game where you got to try to build a dream team. You get given a team, you get given an era. We've already filled out our offense. We're in the midst of filling out our defense, and let's see just how great, how legendary of a defense we can compile. We got the Dolphins from, I think it was 99 to 05, so we went with Jason Taylor, and then we got the Raiders from 06 to 2010, so we went with Warren Sapp. So we were in the midst, I believe, of trying to find a Cowboys defender, a defensive player on the Cowboys in the early 2000s. And let's see if we can get Brandon Combs and video producer Monty back in the mix here. And if you're watching live on YouTube or Twitter, you can see our screen and play along with us. We're still on the Cowboys, right, Combs?
2: Yes. As far as I know, waiting for Monty to pull the screen back up. I mean, Monty? Bueller? Oh, maybe
1: Monty,
2: Monty's
1: last
2: frozen.
1: Break, last... Yeah, last segment, Monty was he was ruining the fact that he lost power. Monty lost power.
2: Yep. Okay. So,
1: we no longer have text Monty. Him back and say no problem. We can. Yes. We'll get to our NFL game. Here's how you run the 2-minute offense, baby. We'll get back to our 20-0 game next segment. Let's talk a little World Cup here for a couple of minutes, Kate. I don't know if you caught any of Mexico, South Africa, or how into the World Cup you are or will be. I did happen to catch the second half. Pretty much as expected, Mexico is ranked 14th in the world coming into this tournament. They are the favorites to win Group A. They're playing at home, obviously hosted the Tri-Nations, us, the United States, Mexico, and Canada hosting. It was at Estadio Azteca, which is their most famous stadium in Mexico City. They played South Africa, who's not very good, and Mexico handled them. Not without some craziness, though. Like, you got a goal in the 9th minute, perfect start for them. Second half, you got a red card from South Africa. Then you got another red card from South Africa. Then you get a Mexico goal to make it 2-0 from Raul Jimenez, which is a like, halfway household name. Came on a tremendous cross, great header. Then you got a Mexico red card. So you got a 2-0 win for Mexico, but you got 3 red cards. And all in all, I thought the pageantry, you know, Fox is obviously, they got the broadcast rights here in the States. I think they do a pretty nice job. I can't stand Alexi Lalas. He pisses me off to no end. But all in all, I think a tremendous start to the World Cup. And then we got Czechia and South Korea tonight, 10 p.m. Eastern. Yeah, hell yeah.
3: Hell yeah. I watched the first half-ish. Yeah, I had it on the TV while I was doing stuff around the house. And so I had my eye on it, Pat. Great start by Mexico, like you alluded to. The atmosphere where this game was being played in Mexico with them being a host city, like that was phenomenal for the World Cup to kick off in that regard there. And then what's with South Africa? They go down to 10 men in the second half. Like, how do they allow that to happen?
1: It went down to 9. They got 2 red cards. I mean, the first one was pretty... Yeah, the first one, yeah, so 10 outfielders, 1 goalie, 11 players. They were down to 9 players, 8 outfielders and the goalies. They were down to 9. They got 2 red cards. The first one was pretty blatant. Mexico was on, like, basically a breakaway, and the South Africa defender kind of just, you know, bumped into him from behind, took him out, tripped him. So that's you stop somebody on a breakaway, that's an automatic red card. I forget off the top of my head what the second red card, they VAR'd it and they went back. Oh, I think he punched the guy. He basically punched the guy. Like, he took a little swing at him. So they were like, yeah, you can't do that, man. So you're out of here.
3: Yeah, probably can't do that. But I mean, you got arms swinging in the first game of the World Cup. That's kind of an exciting start.
1: Yes. Yes, for sure. All right. 30 seconds. No idea if you are again. If you are interested in South Korea, Czechia, but this is a rare soccer game, or not rare, but this is semi-rare, where You get it, they're very evenly matched, and so both teams, you get nearly 2-1 for both teams if you pick them to win. And obviously the tie is the third option, but do you like either team in this one tonight? Do you, if even if you don't know X's and O's, would you rather see one team win over another?
3: Pat, yeah, I got no stake in this. I'm going South Korea.
1: I'm going South Korea as well, because as a half Irish, half Italian American, Chechia knocked out Ireland in penalty shootouts in the basically World Cup like playoff game back in March. So screw them. Go South Korea. Go Sung Hoon Min, who's one of the best players. We'll be right back. We'll finish off 20-0.
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11: Westwood One presents Today in Women's Sports. The U.S. soccer team is fresh off a pair of friendlies in Brazil, and we're using that term lightly. After dropping the first match Saturday, the Americans responded with a 1-0 victory on Tuesday night. The Brazilians were dealt a staggering 8 red cards in the loss. The two national teams have history, including the USA triumph in the 2024 Olympic final. These matches only build anticipation for next year's World Cup in Brazil. Despite a hostile environment Tuesday, head coach Emma Hayes led the red, white, and blue to their first victory in Brazil since 1997.
12: Oh, I love the pressure. And my players love the pressure. Because otherwise, why play? And to stand there as a coach with such pride for my players, proud of everything, to deal with everything that comes with this situation.
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0: The day shuts down. 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
1: 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Kate Constable's filling in for Brad Evans tonight, and tomorrow we're hanging out. 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We'll get a little soft reset here of the main topics of the show right now. You want to get involved on the talk and text line, you can call, you can text 310-840-4910. Obviously, we've been talking a whole lot about the Knicks. Historic, unforgettable, jaw-dropping, breathtaking, heartbreaking for the Spurs. 29-point comeback last night in Game 4 of the NBA Finals. A stunning win. Down 29 in the third, down 20 in the fourth. The Knicks with a furious, magical comeback, 107-106, to take a 3-1 lead in the NBA Finals. And so Kate and I have been debating so far in the first 2 hours, is this the greatest comeback we've ever witnessed in our lives? And is it the greatest comeback in the history of sports? We both think yes. It's better than the Patriots coming from 28-3 down in Super Bowl 51, Brady and Belichick stunning Matt Ryan and the Falcons. It's better than the Bills in 1993 coming from 35-3 down to beat the Oilers. It's better than, even if you want to expand to a series, it's better than the Red Sox coming from 3-0 down against the Yanks in the 2004 ALCS to break the curse of the Bambino and win their first World Series since 1918. It's because it was the NBA Finals. It's because the Knicks have a 53-year title drought. And it's because Wemby and the Spurs looked like they were on the verge of erasing all momentum the Knicks had grabbed in the first two games. And then, poof, just like that, it's 3-1. And I still think Knicks in six. So, again, greatest comeback you've ever seen in sports history, 310-840-4910. Is it more of a Spurs collapse last night? Do you fault San Antonio, De'Aaron Fox, their head coach Mitch Johnson, Wemby, or do you just give the Knicks all the credit for making that comeback? It does take two to tango, but if you're picking one side, what would that be? 310-840-4910. Kate and I also debated whether or not the Spurs actually have a chance to come back, and we both think, no, this thing's over. So anybody that's hanging on to a thread, I think the Spurs are about to pull LeBron and the Cavaliers 3-1 down to win the NBA title. We'll take your calls and your texts, 310-840-4910. Kate, I want to add some more nuance and some more topics to this game last night because, like I said, we've been talking about this game for the better part of 2 hours now. We still haven't gotten to, I think, a play that's going to get forgotten in the annals of history. Everybody, and we talked about the OG's tip-in, the putback with the second left, that's going to be millions of posters on little kids' bedrooms in New York City and around the world, around the country growing up. Anybody that jumps onto the Knicks bandwagon,